0: dude, the paint was always packed, and there's always, like, you know, somebody, like, extra just coming out of nowhere to rebound. Like, these guys, I feel like they're more lazy to get the rebound. So, I mean, I'm having, like, clear shot rebounds by myself, and it's, like, you know, like, it's crazy, you know? So, I feel like I'm going to have a lot of rebounding games where I'm at 9 to 12, that range, something like that.
1: Soak this in. He's talking about stats. He says they're lazy. He says it's crazy. I'm just out here by myself getting rebounds. I don't know, man. Getting rebounds in the NBA is easy. And I bet there are plenty of people that have been like, dude, you haven't even been to the NBA yet. We haven't played a game. Like, we have not played a game yet.
2: Right, but I think if you look at the game, and I'm looking at it through his eyes, he's not wrong. Where they're maybe not, quote, lazy, but especially when it comes to offensive rebounding, there's a certain amount of a tactical disadvantage to go ahead and crash the board. So you're going to go ahead and crash the boards with three of your guys on the offensive glass, and you don't get it. Well, now it's going to be one pass and a run out, three on two. They're shooting a three, and you're getting burned. So if you're going to get in there and really crash on offense, you've got to be already down there or somebody who could go ahead and really compete for a rebound. But I don't see a lot of shots that go up, and you have six different bodies all trying to fight for it.
1: So it's so interesting because your brain and my brain go to very different places on this. You're going to the X's and O's of all of it, the fact and the fiction of all of it. I agree with you. He's not wrong, but that doesn't, my whole point in bringing up the, oh, good to see you, you gained some weight. You're not wrong, but you don't say it. You know, and again, I'm not telling, I do not want inauthentic Yaxel. I do not want muzzled Yaxel. For multiple reasons. My job is one of them, but I find him very easy to listen to. I find him entertaining, provided that he is prepared for the way that the world will react when you do this. When you head out and your only defense is, well, I'm not wrong. I'm just telling you the truth. But when it's not what other people want to hear, especially when they hear it a little bit earlier than they want to hear it, people are going to have a reaction to this. Let me give you an example of where this can go. So this is not the right comparison except for one lane of it. How did the WNBA treat Caitlin Clark when she arrived? They tried to beat the crap out of her. And the reason was is because the veterans all felt like the world was telling them, okay, now the real bee's knees is here. And the automatic reaction from a veteran when they hear that is, oh, okay, we'll show them. Let's show them what this is all about in this league. So Yaxel needs to be prepared for this or at least aware of this. When you start yapping into microphones about how it's all lazy here when you're rebounding, I would, if I'm Jalen Duren, I've got a message to send when we get into the paint. And so that's all. I like, it's super entertaining. I find it to be authentic. This is who he is, but truth is not a defense of all things.
2: Well, he doesn't need a defense if he goes out there and gets eight boards a night. He can go out there and show that this is what he was thinking, this is what I saw, and this is what I'm now doing because I think that a lot of you are lazy, and I'm not, and I'm going to play 30, 32 minutes a night. I'm going to get my eight or nine boards, and I'm going to devote myself to that, and then the comments become less inflammatory and more of like, this is a guy who saw something and maybe he's right to that extent. And, you know, the Caitlin Clark one is different because not only the racial element, but she never went out there and talked about how I'm the bee's knees and this and that.
1: She talks a lot.
2: She does talk. She talks to the ref and, you know, she talks to Angel Reese and the whole thing in college and all the rest of it. But at the same point, she went out there and largely backed it up. And this year, her second year was when things started to get a little bit ratcheted up in terms of the physicality. Well,
1: and that's why I said the Caitlin Clark comparison is only one tiny lane of it all. It's nowhere near any sort of a social commentary like that. I find this to be a very interesting lane that he's creating. I really do. You do not,
2: I think it's interesting.
1: You do not see this.
2: Not like, often,
1: you
2: yeah.
1: You do not. I mean, this is why anybody who's like, oh, it's no big deal. I don't think it's a big deal. But it's an interesting deal. Give me a comp. Who's the last player who's never played in the league before who just walks in and after a practice game, they're like, so it turns out it's easy here. And in fact, I don't know if y'all saw this, but a lot of the people I was going against are just lazy. And I know I'm overstating it theatrically, but do you get like That is.

0: is how this is going to land to other players. Players are not, they do not want to hear Rook talk about lazy, easy, and here are the numbers I'm about to put up. That's another piece of this that is curious to me. I would love to know on the inside of the Warrior hallways how they actually really feel about Yaxel having press conferences about what his numbers are going to be. Numbers are numbers and numbers are numbers. But also, the Warriors are about winning basketball games. And I know it goes hand in hand with the message that they're trying to give him. They want him to be aggressive. But I don't hear rookies walk in, say that the people they're encountering are kind of lazy and it's crazy. And here are the numbers I'm about to go put up. You don't see this in professional sports.
1: You don't, especially in basketball. And think about the majority of the rookies and the first round picks this year. Almost all of them were freshmen. All the lottery picks, except for Yaxel, and I know Adey Mara, I think he was in the back end of the lottery, but the majority of them are 19-year-old yep. kids who, in general, you don't come in with that level of braggadocio, and Yaxel's a guy who played 6 years of college basketball, and so when you get through all that and you did what you did and you already have that personality, I think it lends itself more to that. And to be honest, his teammates have done nothing but, yeah, he's going to play it. He's going to play a yep. lot. And man, this guy looks good and he could be the real deal. And so it would be different if, like, you know, there'd be a thought of, oh, you might be the eighth or ninth man. And then he's coming out talking about how, you know, they're lazy and I'm going to go 15-8-6.
0: Here's really what I'm getting at, because this is not a criticism. I want authentic Yaxel. I think Yaxel Lendeborg is going to be a very big name in this league.
1: In this town this year, for sure.
0: No, in this league. I think he is going to be a very big name in this league because I think he's a good player, but I think his personality is unique. He just says it, and he's doing it now before he's ever even played basketball. Where does this go if he ever is averaging 18 or 19 a night? Where does this go when Steph Curry retires in 3 years? And right now, he is the leader in the clubhouse to be the Warriors' best player when Steph leaves. Like that, I don't know who it's going to be, but right now, that'd be the betting favorite. Who's the best player when Steph retires? Probably this guy. That'd be my guess. I don't even know who else I would guess.
1: It would be somebody who's not in the building now.
0: Yeah, exactly.
1: Would be the other candidate, I think.
0: When you are willing to have this kind of a conversation, and then you are given the opportunity to put up points and numbers in this league, you become a big name. And so right now I foresee that for him. I think he's going to be a big name in this league.
1: And I don't think that he will shy away from any of it because that's not his personality. And to come out and talk about what he sees, and you know, people are lazy about rebounding, and you're right, he's never played a regular season game at all in the association, and he's playing alongside maybe four Hall of Famers, like Steph and Dre for sure. Horford probably is a Hall of Famer. It's the Basketball Hall of Fame, remember?
0: Sure, I know.
1: And he did win a couple of chips in Florida. So, you know, when you look at his career in totality, if you put him in, then you're playing with four Hall of Famers potentially. And so you're normally, my default would be, oh man, I should probably dial it back maybe a little bit because I'm playing with these guys, but he's not even thinking of that at all.
0: I love it. I'm just letting everybody know he's different. This guy is different. I challenge everybody. Come up with a comp. Somebody who's never played in the league before, who walked in and started saying stuff like this.
1: You're not going to love it, but, and I don't even know if he started talking that early, but Ja Morant, I'm trying to remember when he was a rookie, seemed like he came in and he had that level of, like, no one can guard me, and, you know, he was electric.
0: Lonzo Ball's dad did it for him. He didn't do it.
1: Right.
0: But Lonzo's dad did this when he was at UCLA.
1: No doubt.
0: And that didn't go well, by the way.
1: I'm trying to think what other, like even Anthony Edwards, he was like super confident and his thing was, I don't want to be the face of,
0: exactly.
1: of the league.
0: Exactly. But Maori and Hayward, we got Herm Edwards in a few, but let's take a few calls. Hey, Maori, what's going on? Thanks for checking in.
2: Hey, what's up, Willard? I just wanted to say, Willard, you're absolutely right. Like, he cannot talk like this when he has not played one single NBA game that's not the preseason or summer league. Like, I think some things are going through his head, but I do appreciate it's just who he is. Like, if you listen to all his interviews, his Twitch videos or whatever, that's just who he is. He's going to stay with whatever comes.

0: to his mind, and he might need a little media training. But for him to say that, I feel like that's bulletin board content. Like, you know, all your opponents are going to be able to see these interviews, and they're going to, like, in the regular season, it's a whole different ballgame than the preseason. People are going to care. People are going to be trying. So, you know, but hey, if he thinks it's easy, I want him to crash the board because, you know, I do see what he's talking about. Sometimes people are lazy, you know, getting a rebound. So if he has the energy to be getting boards all day, hey, go for it. UM pods, like, we'll take it. We need those offensive boards since we lost Looney. So, hey, I'll take it. So thank you for taking my call. Yeah. That's all I got for you.
1: Mayor Arnie, thanks. I want to just adjust one thing, though. Like, I'm not saying he can't do this. Number one, it does come from a lighter place. Like, he's a light guy. Like, he's – I don't think he was wanting to point at someone. It's not like he's in your face, you lazy. It's not like – that's not the vibe behind it. I think he can do this. I just – I want him to be ready for where that will take this. I do think that this will – it will take his reputation to a certain place if he's willing to have conversations like this after games.
2: Well, the reputation is either backed up or not backed up by what he does. So if his words are all the things that he's been saying about what he's going to average, and then he goes out there and he averages 8-3-1, well, I mean, whatever happened to 15-6-4, you know, even though you get the minutes or maybe you fall out of favor, whatever. And so that would be another lesson that he would learn if he, in fact, doesn't back it up. But he strikes me as a guy who has such self-confidence, his teammates as well, the coaching staff. It seems like he's going to get every chance to go out there and do that.
1: Burns on 101. Hey, Burns, thanks for calling.
3: Yo, so I'm, like, more concerned about the Draymond-Yaxel combination of them yapping. You know what I mean? It's like the Diet Coke and Mentos. And then that explosion is going to probably bring, like, so much, like, passion to try to take us down, you know? And it's one thing when we're good and we can, like, smash the other teams and win and ish. But, like, right now, I don't even know. So if those two combine and they make, like, what, if they average a triple-double together on average, like, come on, that might be cool. But, like, I don't know. I'm more concerned us being a bottom feeder talking that much smack and people coming at us. And then that means people are going to talk smack to us. And then we're going to be hated again, but not because we're hella good, but because we kind of suck and we're still yapping. You know what I mean?
1: We'll see. Yeah, Burns, thanks. Boy, they better average a triple-double when you add their points together, I would certainly hope. But anyway, Draymond Green has multiple times said Yaxel talks a lot of smack. Like, this is the side we haven't even seen yet. We're talking about press conferences right now. I haven't watched him interact with other players on the floor yet. We've barely seen him play basketball. So, but Draymond says he talks a lot of smack. I mean, right after the draft, he was already getting playful with Steph and Draymond, which, again, I think it's wonderful, but not everybody's going to receive it the best. That'd be my guess.
2: Well, and the other part of it is you're probably not going to go 73-9, so there's going to be enough losses and enough comeuppance to where he's going to have nights where maybe he's talking early and he has to wear it late, and it's going to be difficult because now you're not going up against, I don't know, Iowa, or you're taking on Minnesota and Northwestern in a tough week. Night in and night out, you're going up against equally big, equally strong, probably older and more experienced. So he's going to take some L's.
1: He's going to take some L's, yes. Absolutely, he's going to take some L's. Herm Edwards still in a few. Let's go to Philmo Mike. Philmo, what's up?
4: Hey, man, shout out to the All Black jersey yesterday. Dibs, you know, you honorary black man. I ain't even got to say that. I don't know why you was there. I could have swore I see you at the Million Man March back in the day, 25, 30 years ago. Straight up.
2: I appreciate that. The fact that you're dishing out cards and you went to Spadoni first, I had to text you offline. I took a little bit of umbrage, that's all.
1: It's an upset. Yeah, no doubt.
4: You know, I'm going to keep it real. I be on Spadoni line. So I was just trying to sow Spadoni love. Because you a real black man, you not used to a lot of love, so I couldn't understand it. No, I'm joking. We ain't going to go that deep. Hey, but look. I'm just a black man caught up in a mix. Hey, but look.
2: Yes, trying to make a dollar out of 15 cents.
4: Yes, sir. Speaking of that, you actually remind me of this is going to be a weird comp. But like a Anthony Mason, Boris Diaw, Iguodala.
1: Damn,
4: he's gonna be. To me, he's gonna be a good player. It's a lot of players in there. But if you

0: No, you know. He's going to be a good player. I like the bravado, and I told y'all this. My bad. You said something?
1: Hey, Philmo, yeah. I'm so sorry. You know your royalty here. Herm Edwards is on the line. Will you call us back in about 20, man? We will put you right to the front of the line. I promise. Okay. All right. There it goes. See? Philmo's a real one. Just like Herm Edwards, who joins us now on the River Islands guest line as we get back to the Niners and the NFL. Coach, how you doing, man? It's great to have you.
2: Thank you for allowing me to come on your show. I'm doing well. I think now this next 4 weeks, we'll start figuring out the good teams and the not-so-good teams. I've always felt with the lack of preseason participation by a lot of the players anymore, the first four regular season games are really preseason games, except they count. We'll see the next 4 weeks.
1: Yeah, that's an interesting comment. I mean, you know, I get it. We're still in the feel-it-out phase. But do you feel like you're able to get a beat on at least some teams? How do you feel about the 4-0 start for the Niners?
2: Well, I think it's a great start for them. They've been playing well. I mean, when you look at, you know, they're scoring 30 points a game and only giving up 16. I mean, that's, you win a lot of football games doing that. And it doesn't matter who your opponent is. I mean, that's the numbers. I mean, when you can score 30, average about 30 and give up 16, that is a good number, especially defensively. I think the acquisition of Raheem was good. They get a guy that that has been in their division, which I think is important. I think some people overlook that. So he's coached against all the teams in his division. So he has a pretty good, you know, he's not coming in there trying to figure it out, and he's actually coached against them. So that was a good get. I think they're playing really well right now. I mean, you know, if they can just stay healthy. I mean, it seems like they always get wounded, a guy is down or two, but the offense is playing well. It all revolves around McCaffrey, for sure. But quarterback's playing well. They're playing good defense. So they're a hot football team right now.
3: You look at the defense, and Raheem is doing different things than Salah did last year. What are you seeing in terms of the scheme from Raheem that has led this team to be even better defensively?
2: Well, I think Raheem knows, and I think Salah too, but you know, he's going to try to look at it from his point of view and say, look, I've always said, and Raheem knows this, I gave Raheem his first job. Raheem was at Hofstra when I was the head coach of the Jets. He was just finishing up, and he walked over one morning and said, I want to learn how to coach. I want to be a coach. I told him, I said, well, you meet me here tomorrow at 4:30. He showed up, and he worked for about a week or two, and then we sent him down to Tampa. That's how he got started. But I just think, you know, Raheem knows this. The system has to reflect the player's skill set. What do your players do well? He's smart enough to figure that out. Look, this is what these guys can do. That's how we're going to play it. It's not my defense, it's your defense. And he's kind of done that with them, and they're playing really good.
1: Herm Edwards with us on Willard and Dibbs. Coach, look, when the year ended last year, it was obvious the Seahawks were overwhelming the 49ers physically in that matchup. I'm sure the Niners spent all offseason trying to build a new tower to go against them, and some of those players are not going to be available. But I'd love to know if you think this is going to look different this year as opposed to last year.
2: Yeah, I think so. I think 49ers are a very confident football team. And look, as you mentioned, you know, when the season ends, you always reflect on your division and you ask yourself the question with your staff. Look, we got to get better in our division, because unless we can win our division, you know, that's what you build your team on. And you go out and do that on the offseason, whether it's free agency or acquiring new players or look at it. When you look at how it fared last year, I mean, the 49ers beat Seattle first game, 17-3? And then after that, the next two count the playoffs, 49ers only scored a total of 6 points. You ain't going to win many games doing that. So I think this is a big game for San Francisco, obviously, because they're playing Seattle. Last two times they played them, it didn't fare well for them. But I think they're well aware of this. And I think the players are well aware of it, too. You know, this is the team they're going to have to deal with. And they're going on the road to play them, and they understand that. But I think their mindset right now, a good football team playing good, I think they're going to live up to the challenge of this.
3: So Seattle wins the whole thing, and they've got the Super Bowl MVP, and he's up for a contract, and they let him go. And since, they've been really struggling to run the ball so far this year. What do you make of that personnel decision to let KW3 go to Kansas City?
2: He's a running back, right? There's no value in running backs anymore, except for the Kansas City Chiefs. Mm. Kansas City Chiefs figured out.

0: you know what? We need a runner again because Andy Reid's an old offensive line coach and Eric Bieniemy is a running back coach. They said, you know what? We're going to help Patrick Mahomes. We're going to start running the ball again. And guess what? Chiefs are looking pretty good. And that runner they got, that MVP guy, he's running real good too. By the way, they're 4-0, just like San Francisco. But they're a balanced football team now. He's a tough physical runner. And Seattle probably just didn't want to pay him. You know, and you can't pay everybody. You just can't. And then they drafted the kid from Notre Dame, you know, and then so they figured, well, we'll get another running back. But obviously this guy, he is a really, really good football player. I'm like, whoa, this guy can play.
1: Yes, he can, Coach. He's at least the non-quarterback MVP of the league so far this year, only four games in. I want to throw something at you that's been tossed around a lot around here over the last couple of years. Because of what happened against Seattle last year, plus a few years ago, Niners go against the Ravens on Christmas Day. Brock Purdy's an MVP candidate. He throws four picks. They lose a game to the Ravens. At that time, Mike McDonald was the defensive coordinator for Baltimore. So the statement that gets thrown around here is Kyle Shanahan has a Mike McDonald problem. Do you agree with that?
0: I don't know that. I mean, you know, when you have a when a coach kind of has your number, you always like say, "Oh man, he's playing that guy." Well, look, coaches don't play. Last time I checked, none of these coaches can play anymore. Now, some of them might have played a long time ago, but they can't play anymore. I just think, you know, there's always a team that or a coaching that, you know, they might be one up on you, and if that continues to go in your career, that's the conversation, you know. He has trouble beating this coach. But look, I think the 49ers are a really good football team, man. And they understand this. If they could go up there and beat Seattle in Seattle, that's gonna be huge. There's more pressure on Seattle than San Francisco, in my opinion, because Seattle's playing at home. San Francisco's going up there, okay. Well, you know, now Seattle, like San Francisco, has not wanted to be, has not lost a division game, and is supporting the division game. But if San Francisco could find a way to beat these guys up there, which they're capable of doing, they just sent a message now.
2: Yeah, and they'd be 3-0 in the division, and like you said, a two-game lead in the division. I wonder, Herm, about your head coaching experience when you have one of these divisional games and you know the opponent so well. Is it hard to not get too deep into your own head trying to think what they think that you might be thinking? How do you approach those games?
0: No, you approach them, you know, that's all off-season conversation on what went wrong, you know, and how did this happen. I mean, look, if you look at San Francisco, they got to ask themselves this. The last two times they played Seattle, now, you know, before the playoff game, the last game of the season, it was 13-3. So the first game they won was 17-13. So it's kind of like, all right, well, both. Now the last one is 41-3. That's not who they are. That's a blip in the radar. You got to go, look, we played them twice before the playoffs, and no one scored 20 points. And we won 17-13, and they beat us 13-3. The 41-3, look, they were beat up. So wash that one. But your team has to look at it and go, hey, guys, this might be one of those games where, you know, scoring might not be high, and we got to be okay with that. And, you know, and we got to know eventually we got to make a play or two to win it. So that's got to be your mindset when you're playing these guys.
1: Coach, this is one of those annoying media questions, but I do think a lot of us are trying to understand how this whole thing comes together. When you look at the way Kyle Shanahan and Brock Purdy are working together right now, Obviously, both of them get a ton of credit, but who do you see as kind of maybe like helping the other one out more? Is Brock elevating Kyle? Is Kyle elevating Brock, you know, or one of them maybe a little bit more than the other?
0: No, I think they finally found their niche. Kyle understands the quarterback. Look, when you're the play caller, and this was the quarterback has to be comfortable. It's kind of like one of them deals where, hey, look, I know what he likes. I know his strengths. I know situationally what he likes. I got to make sure I call that for him. It's not about the plays I have on the chart. You got a lot of plays. It's what does the quarterback like in this situation? And the more

0: you grow the play caller with the quarterback, it just becomes a nice flow in the game where the quarterback feels comfortable. You know, that, hey, he's going to call something that I like. You know, he likes this. He likes motion. He likes this formation. He likes this receipt. He likes this personnel in the game. So all those things, the more you, you know, coach the quarterback and the more the quarterback is around you, the better feel you have for it. And that's you know, that's important because at the end of the day, quarterback plays with the ball. You know, it's easy to draw stuff up on the dirt and say, hey, man, run this play. No. Let's just do what the quarterback likes in certain situations. And then obviously situational football is really critical.
1: One thing that Brock clearly likes, and I think that every quarterback has liked when playing with Mike Evans, but it is Mike Evans playing with dinged up ribs. What have you seen from Mike in this fit with the Shanahan offense and Brock Purdy?
0: Well, when they got him, I started laughing. I said, he's the perfect guy to run a slant. That whole offense is built on slant, on a 5-yard slant play. Hit the receiver on a 5-yard slant, then run in the middle of the field, and all of a sudden you're sitting, worst case scenario, you're sitting at 2nd and 4, or he's going to make a first down. He's a big receiver. Don't get me wrong now, I'm not saying this is who he is, but his stature is similar to whose? Hall of Fame receiver they had, Jerry Rice.
1: Mm.
0: And, right, I mean, he's about the same size, about the same attributes. I mean, you know, I mean, Jerry Rice Hall of Famer. I'm not saying Mike Evans is Jerry Rice. But a guy of his stature, that's who as big as he is, when he comes across that middle, you can see him. I mean, you can see the guy because he's big. And he's got long arms. He's not afraid to go in there to catch slants and the underneath routes. Because that's linebacker territory. When you get inside the hashes, that's linebackers live in that world, and you got to have a receiver that will go in there that can take a hit, maybe bounce off a tackle, keep running. I mean, how many slants in your lifetime when Joe Montana was up there and Jerry Rice was there that Jerry Rice caught? It's almost laughable. I say, he's going to run a slant. Eventually, that's the whole West Coast offense. They run a slant, the guy catches it and says, oh, it's a 5-yard. No, it's not, like 15 yards on a slant play.
2: Herm Edwards with us on 95.7 The Game, Willard and Dibs. Hey, put your coaching hat back on. If you were coaching the Niners this week, Kyle Juszczyk is out. How do you try to make up for that absence?
0: Yeah, I mean, you're going to have to turn, you know, to somebody else because he's big. Look, you got to get, to me, Kittle got to be involved in this. I mean, you got to wear him out a little bit. And I've always said this, and Kyle, you know, and these coaches that know, they know this, that the tight end in the National Football League, he gets overlooked a lot. There's no answer for defenses to cover tight ends. No one has an answer for an athletic tight end that can run and can catch. No one covers the guy. When you watch the tight ends in this league catch balls, you go, who's covering that guy? Linebackers ain't covering. Okay? So you put a DB in there, and he's going to be more physical than the DB. He's going to be bigger than him. And so these offenses are starting to use these tight ends more, which is kind of funny to me. I mean, you know, you look at the Rams. Rams come out there with 3 tight ends sometimes. And they sit there and go, it's a run. No, it ain't. It's a pass. You got a problem. And I think, you know, Kittle, I mean, he's really good, man. I mean, I'd wear him out.
1: And I love the way you broke that down because I think without Juszczyk, the Niners will probably turn to some of that 3 tight end stuff as well. But then again, they have Deebo Samuel, who is kind of like a tight end in his physicality. Yeah. What have you made of his renaissance, Coach?
0: Yeah, no doubt. And he's hard to tackle, you know, and he's excited that he's playing in an offense that'll get him the ball. And he's another one. You know, he's physical enough where he can go inside. You know, this is where, when you think of football, you know, it's kind of unique. When you think about you play man-to-man, okay, that's one thing. But when you play zone, for the history of football, inside the hash marks, there's no defense that covers inside the hash marks, guys. There's not a one ever made. The hash marks inside those 2 hash marks, it's open area. Just watch a game. When you watch the game and look at the hash marks and go, you know what? No one's in there. No one covers inside the hash marks. But people, I laugh at it. I said, no one ever covers inside the hash marks, man. It's been open even when I was playing. And when you throw it in there, the guy has the ability to run and catch it. And, you know, I mean, before you know it, they're running, and it's like, who's covering the guy? Nobody. Nobody covers the receiver that goes in the middle of the hash marks. The history of pro football tells you that, unless you're in man-to-man.
2: Coach, who do you think's winning this game?
0: Well, you know, I ain't never going to bet against San Francisco. Mm. I can't. I got too much love for San Francisco for a lot of reasons. And so I think San Francisco's playing hot right now. And I think if they can continue to play the way they played, I mean, I think it's an important game for them. And I don't think if they lose, obviously, at the end of the world. But if you could go up there and beat Seattle in Seattle, ooh, and they got the chance. They have the chance to do that. I mean, they really do, because they're playing good. And they're playing good on defense. And I don't think they're getting enough credit for that. Raheem's done a nice job with his defense.
2: Yep.
0: They're playing good, man. Look, when you don't give up points, you got a chance, guys. You always get when you're holding people to 124 points, man, in the National Football League. You know how hard that is to do. I mean, people score in the National Football League. People score points in the pregame warmup. And when you watch the defense, you know, and people don't want to see defense. That's what's funny about football now. They only want to see defense when you're winning in the fourth quarter and you got to lead. Defense, you got to stop them. But other than that, they want to see scoring. Defense still matters. And they're playing good defense right now, too, San Francisco.
2: Coach, you're the best. Thank you so much for some time this afternoon.
0: My pleasure, man. Thank you.
2: Okay. Herm Edwards. You know, when you don't let the other team score, you win a lot of football games.
1: Yeah, the 2000 Ravens are on the phone.
2: I was just looking at the metrics. We know that the 49ers lead the NFL in point differential. Try these numbers on for size. They are number one in points scored in the NFC. And as far as points allowed, number two. Only one team in the NFC has allowed fewer points than the 49ers, and that is the Minnesota Vikings.
1: Right.
2: So think about that. You are damn near number one in both categories. Highest scoring and lowest scoring against. That's going to win you your games.
1: Yes, especially if you want to look at the actual bones of the points that they have given up. And, you know, you gave up a touchdown last week to make it 17-14. But before that, it was an Arizona late one. It was a Miami late one. And so those are points that you actually gave up. I get that. But it hasn't even been in high leverage spots. And this last game, you know, you didn't give up anything until the fourth quarter.
2: Yeah. And actually, if I extend this to the AFC, not a whole lot changes. Only the Bills have scored more than the 49ers in the entire NFL. And if we add the AFC in, only the Jags have allowed fewer points than the 49ers. So number two in points scored in the whole NFL, number three in points allowed in the entire NFL.
1: And I do think Herm is right, as we've like all culled the national opinions. And I know that Colin Cowherd again today came in supporting Brock Purdy, saying not only is he the best quarterback right now, he's the best quarterback ever, according to advanced metrics,
2: yes.
1: Which, it's great. Welcome aboard. President of Brockistan is here to allow you aboard.
2: We've got a bouncer at the door.
1: No doubt.
2: And we will be checking credentials.
1: But Herm is right that the national rhetoric about this team has been, oh my God, Brock Purdy's amazing, and I can't believe Kittle's come back, and Shanahan is a genius, but the defense has been fantastic.
2: You know what I think my favorite thing that Coach just said right there, and it actually helped. It helped a little bit. And he said, look, the playoffs, 41-3, strike that from the record. Like those,
1: it was 41-6, but whatever, I get the point.
2: Whatever. Like, that's not them. That's wholly uncharacteristic when you look at the other two games that were played throughout the year. And earlier this show, I referenced that Steve Young game the year the Niners won the Super Bowl where they lost to the Eagles, and I think the score was 40-8. I can't remember exactly. We could look that up, or a listener could help us on that. And it was one of those games where you're like, oh my God, the Niners just got it handed to them. They never get blown out like that. That does not feel characteristic, but maybe they're just not as good as we thought. Well, they never lost again the rest of that year and won the whole thing going away. So I kind of dig what he's saying. It's not that it didn't exist, but I do think a lot of us came back this year thinking that was the measuring stick. That's how far the 49ers are from Seattle. And he's probably right. That's probably not true. Because they played him two other times last year, and one of them was just like, I don't know, 13 days earlier or whatever it was. And it was a very, very close, low-scoring football game. So I expect the same thing again this weekend. And when that was kind of brought up by one of our callers early in the show about just kind of like, I hope the Niners just stay within two touchdowns, I would be shocked, quite frankly, if either of these teams blow the other one out this weekend. That
1: I'd
2: would
1: be
2: shock
1: stunned.
2: Me.
1: Yeah, no doubt. And short of, you know, crazy things happening, and if you look at that playoff game last year, it was an opening kick. People weren't even in their seats yet, and Rashid Shaheed took it all the way to the He's house, and it's 7-0, and then you cough it up, they score again, it's 14-0, and the Shanahan team, especially that team in that moment, they weren't really built to come from behind, and so that's why that game kind of got away, and Herm was right. The first game was a very tight affair, and Jake Moody missed a couple of kicks, and Seattle was not that efficient, and then you had the great catch by Tonjes on a jump ball in the end zone to give you the win. And the second game was kind of the reverse of it, where the Niners, they moved it a couple of times but couldn't score, and Seattle was just good enough. So I think that the game Sunday will resemble the first two games from last year.
2: 888-957-9570. Still got some time for your calls. Hey, Filmo, you still out there? Call back. I hated that part of that. I don't want to cut him off.
1: Well, remember,
2: one of our
1: Herm
2: friends,
1: Edwards but... famously hung up on Jaden Daniels to talk to us. So Filmo gets it.
2: We owed him. So, yeah, we had to hang up on somebody to get to Herm. But, Filmo, if you're still out there, call back. We'll get to you. And, obviously, we'll be talking to Warriors head coach Steve Kerr every week of the season, which is coming fast, and it's going to be brought to you by the Contra Costa County Library. Unlock free books, e-books, and family events with your Contra Costa County Library card. 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Today, we'll be getting some book recommendations from Coach throughout the season, so that'll be fun, and I have a feeling it's going to lead to Dan Dibley often saying, book, book, book, book, book, book.
1: Oh,
2: book.
1: Can't
2: and
1: wait.
2: That's probably just a little bit too easy, but that's going to happen. Anyway, your call's next on Willard
3: Steve, did
2: Dibs.
3: We lose you?
4: Yeah, I'm sorry, I'm here.
2: He's back. All right.
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1: My name is

0: is in.
1: Is Softy tomorrow?
0: Yes.
1: Tell people what's going on there.
0: Dave Softy Mahler.
1: Yeah, somebody actually texted in and asked, is Softy coming on this week?
0: Yes.
1: Yeah.
0: So Dave Softy Mahler is ostensibly the number one opinionated voice in Seattle, born and raised, been there forever, been on the air forever. And actually, he is one of the people with whom I associate our friendship, because I met him back in the day when I met you back in the late, I guess it'd be the early 00s at the Final Fours.
1: Yeah, that sounds right.
0: And he was always representing his little station up there in Podunk, Seattle.
1: Wow. You sunned him.
0: Yes.
1: Does he know that you think that he's at a adorable little station in tiny little Seattle?
0: Because every time I go on his show, his station, he plays yo-ho, yo-ho, a pirate's life for me, because he thinks I look like the pirate from Dodgeball.

0: funny, you jackals.
1: It is very funny.
0: So, I mean, so I'll come on the show, and I guarantee you tomorrow he'll be like, excuse me, Mark. And he'll hit me with a, you know, a pirate noise. And
1: I'm going to be singing that the whole way home.
0: Right.
1: A pirate's life for me.
0: So he would always, like, bring me on to his show with that theme. And he's like, and, you know, on and on. So everything I say to Softy in person and on the air and everywhere, it's all the same because he's cut from that cloth.
1: Yep, he is. So, yes, the answer is yes. He will be on tomorrow. And I also just know because it's Thursday, this is going to get ramped up. Okay. This is the Seahawks and the 49ers. And I love the way Herm Edwards put it. I agree with him 100%. I thought he did a really good job in sort of a short way of explaining what this is about. This is not a must for the Niners, but my God, is it a great opportunity. Think about what comes out of this weekend if the 49ers win. The emotional history is wiped clean. The PTSD is gone, number one. But number two, you also have an unthinkable stranglehold on the NFC West 5 weeks in. I'm not saying it's over by any stretch, but unimaginable back in August that the 49ers would start out 5-0 and have essentially road victories over the Rams and Seahawks already in their hip pocket. And for that reason, pressure on Seattle. The pressure is on Seattle. And that's why, you know, your answer is a good one. The emotions are one side of this argument. If you're just a coach and you're X-ing and O-ing and you're talking about math, the pressure is on Seattle this weekend, not San Francisco.
0: Without a doubt, because with a loss by Seattle, you fall to 3-2. Oh, by the way, the Rams are hosting Buffalo on Monday night. That's going to be an interesting game, and the pick not yet in on that one. But let's just say that you beat Seattle, and then the Rams lose to Buffalo. So now the Rams are three games back, and you have a 3-0 record, and you've already beaten them and Seattle. The Niners would be sitting in the catbird seat.
1: Have you, I haven't even looked at the numbers this weekend. Who's favored? Rams and Bills. Who's favored in that game?
0: I have the Rams favored by 2.5.
1: Okay. Rams favored by 2.5. And I knew the 49ers were a field goal underdog. The standard 3. Seattle gets it at home.
0: And if you look at Seattle and why I think that there's more pressure on them than the Niners, you go a short week on a Thursday to Denver. So not only is it a short week against a good team, but you go to altitude. So you play the Niners, very physical team. You play Denver short week, physical, altitude, and then you've got Kansas City, and then you've got Chicago. I'm not saying that they can win them all or lose them all, but the next four for Seattle is undefeated. Last year they were in the NFC Championship game, undefeated, and you may have to face Caleb Williams, and that offense is the cat's meow. So
1: yeah, this hyped me up because that's kind of what I'm getting at. I hadn't really looked at Seattle's schedule. If the Niners can win this one, they are immediately in sphincter territory. Sphincter territory. You two games behind the Niners, they've got a game in hand, and we're on a plane to Denver 4 nights later. Oof, that sounds awful. And then you said the Chiefs are waiting on the next.
0: It is 3 straight home games though for Seattle. It's Kansas City, Chicago, Arizona, all at home.
1: After Denver though.
0: After
1: Denver.
0: Correct.
1: Denver's in Denver.
0: Yes.
1: That's hard.
0: I mean,
1: that's hard.
0: Even if Seattle goes 1-3 in their next 4, then they beat the Raiders, let's just say. They head into their bye 5-4. Well, the back end of their schedule, they've got the Rams twice. They've got the Niners here.
1: Yep.
0: They've got Dallas, and they've got a plucky Carolina Panther team on the road.
1: You're playing a first-place schedule.
0: You are?
1: Guess who's back? Back again. It's Philmo Mike. Hey, Philmo, do it.
2: Hey, man. Whenever Herm Edwards come on, turn me off. Because you play to win on the game. Ray Cosell, Barty, whenever Barty come on, he's chump. It's all love. But I just wanted to say, man, y'all got me so pumped up. I told Bonte

0: this on Monday. I'm so pumped up about this Seahawks game. I was going to talk about Yaxel. Forget Yaxel. It's the Seahawks. We're trying to break their back straight up. They need some injuries, too. I hate to say that. I hate to say that, but that's how much I hate the Seahawks and I hate the Eagles. I'm glad Lane Johnson retired. Kudos to Lane Johnson. What a great career. Go to the Hall of Fame. Get up out of Philadelphia. But, man, I swear, man, I be fiending for this football, bro. I swear to God. It's crazy. Y'all be keeping it lit, and I love y'all. And Willard, you like Mariah Carey. You don't be tripping that they kind of black until you get real close.
1: Phil, no,
2: That is hilarious. It's not true, but that is hilarious. Philmo, walk it off.
1: Yeah, great to wrap up a Wednesday with Philmo, but hearing him and hearing you and just thinking about, like you said, the next 2 days, like, we get back tomorrow, best day of the week, you say, week 5 begins, and we're getting ever closer to that game on Sunday, and, I mean, it's going to be interesting to see.
2: I mean,
1: like, push is going to come to shove, and who's going to be the better on Sunday?
2: It's it's circled. The date, what's the date? 11th?
1: 11th,
2: October,
1: yeah.
2: 11th? That's circled. That's circled after the playoffs last year. That one is circled. And yeah, we're almost there. And I would argue, you know, just the cadence of an NFL season, you know, tomorrow is the day where we start counting down. And so I'm pretty sure that Niners and Seahawks is going to cover pretty much almost every single minute of our show the rest of the week. You know what I mean? I don't even want to talk about whatever. Well, the Valkyries
1: of course.
2: The Valkyries,
1: yeah,
2: are going to get some, especially if they win tonight. That Warrior game in Portland shouldn't even exist. So, I don't know.
1: Back-to-back at the preseason?
2: What are we doing? Whose idea is that? That doesn't make any sense at all.
3: That's just silly.
2: Literally, someone have it make sense to me. I heard Evan try earlier today. He's like, no, you need to practice what you're about to go do. I'm like, I get where you're coming from.
4: What is the point of what we're doing?
2: But no, that's not sports in 2026.
4: That makes no sense to me.
2: Ask how many NFL players who are stars practice in the preseason as if they're getting ready for the games. None. Like, it's just, to me, it's a risk-reward play that doesn't make any sense. A back-to-back, and by the way, not in the same city back-to-back, that's more ironic in the preseason. Good job, Warriors, leaving everybody home.
1: Oh, they are leaving them home?
2: Most of them.
1: Okay.
2: Oh, absolutely. You don't think Steph and Draymond are on that flight last night? Are you crazy? No way.
1: I know who is, and he's looking to get all the rebounds. Yaxel Lendeborg.
2: Well, that's easy.
5: He's also not playing in the game.
2: Yeah, really. He's not playing in the game.
1: I mean,
2: no.
1: Come on.
2: No.
1: Mister, they're all lazy and you're not going to even show up?
2: Hey, 20 minutes.
1: Mm-hmm.
2: Coverage starts with Dana. Let's go, Valks. Come on, make it 2-0. Let's go. It's all brought to you by Fremont Bank. Here for you, here for good. What happens until 6:15, Pasta? What are you doing?
5: 10 minutes of Greg Cosell, yeah. And then at 6:15, we'll hand it off to Valkyrie's coverage.
2: Dan about to lose his mind. I can't wait for this. All right, you want to do it again tomorrow?
1: Best day of the week.
2: You're not wrong. For Dibs, for Granny, for Pasta, I'm Mark. Hey, Valks, shoot your shot. It's all you got.
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2: 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And welcome to Best of the Game here on 95.7 The Game. Steven Rizzotto with you here for a brief moment as we get you set for game two of the semifinals between the Golden State Valkyries and the Las Vegas Aces. 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It's going to be a quick Best of the Game today because we're going to hand it off to Valkyries coverage in just a few minutes. But first, we're going to hear from Greg Cosell. Just a little bit of Greg Cosell. You can catch the full interview on the free Odyssey app. But we'll play a little snippet of Greg Cosell breaking down the San Francisco 49ers victory on Sunday against the Denver Broncos and looking ahead to Sunday's big divisional matchup between the 49ers and the Seattle Seahawks. Let's take a listen right now to Greg Cosell on Best of the Game.
3: We do want to flush the last one though and get your thought on what kind of turned into a rock fight there in the first half between the Broncos and the 49ers. Kyle Shanahan sounded like that didn't surprise him. Maybe it didn't surprise you either. What did you think of the 49er offense in the first half as it kind of struggled to get going?
4: Well, two things. Number one, it's a really good defense. And number two, I always have felt that Kyle Shanahan was kind of a four-quarter coach. In other words, every once in a while he'll throw out a play like he did with the play, I guess it was a week ago, you know, the
3: hook and ladder,
4: 80-yard touchdown.
3: Yeah.
4: But for the most part, my sense of Kyle is that he coaches a game, you know, to sort of research and investigate a defense when he understands exactly what they're doing on that given day, because that might be just a little bit different than all the, you know, the work you do during the week, because obviously someone like Vance Joseph has been doing this a long time and was very smart. So he's not just going to do the exact same thing that he always does. And more often than not, guys, those tweaks are minor, you know, but they're important. And I think that Kyle thinks in terms of the whole game, not in terms of let's just hit a big play or two and then move on. So I was not surprised at all, because that's a very, very good defense. So, you know, that to me was a dogfight. And that's the way I thought it would be.
5: And when you look at the dogfight early, especially, we talked to Mark Schlereth earlier in the week, and he said that there were three or four, or maybe more plays on the All-22 where Bo Nix had a play that he could make but opted for something else. Did you see that, Greg?
4: Absolutely.

0: Absolutely. Yes. Yeah, that Knicks is that offense hasn't been as sharp this year. And here I'll tell you exactly what I typed in my notes, because I take really detailed notes when I watch all these games. I mean, every week I have probably 35 to 40 pages of typewritten notes with all the games I watch. So here's exactly what I said. Knicks missed some throws through the first couple of possessions. He had Ingram on the intermediate and didn't turn it loose. He had Bryant open on dagger concept from a clean pocket and threw a check down that was incomplete. Was Knicks not seeing it clearly with a question mark? So, that's exactly what I saw. Stinks right.
1: I wonder about the credit to Raheem Morris, who is, in my eye, Greg, like mixing up the fronts where he shows six and he
0: Well,
1: brings four, he shows four and he brings six. What are you seeing from Raheem?
0: I'll tell you the other thing. It's funny you mentioned about the Niner defense. I would argue that they played great, guys, and I'll tell you why. Because this team, the Broncos, has had major issues with blitz this year, through the first three games. And it was very evident right from the start that Raheem was attacking with pressure. And let me give you Knicks' numbers versus five or more rushers through the first four games, which of course includes the 49ers game. Knicks versus five and six man pressures through the first four games, he's 16 for 46,
1: Oh.
0: 34.8%. So they knew through the first three games that he was struggling. And again, it's not just him, it's the whole offense. But that's why you saw Raheem Morris be very aggressive with pressure schemes. And obviously, it was effective.
2: Do you have similar numbers with regard to how Brock Purdy is handling that? And in general, Greg, on a day where his numbers maybe weren't as good as the gaudy ones he had been putting up, how would you grade his performance?
0: Really solid. I mean, you see, the thing about Purdy is, obviously when he's 20 for 22 one week, that's easy to go look at Purdy and go, wow. But, he's just a super solid, consistent player. And if you talk about like blitz numbers with Purdy through the first 4 weeks, I mean, Purdy is very solid versus blitz. I mean, Purdy is up 24 for 33, 73%, seven touchdowns, zero picks. So that's pretty good, don't you think?
1: It's pretty good.
2: I'll take it.
1: Yeah, it sounds pretty good. Before we get
0: Yeah,
1: more,
0: so
1: yeah.
0: but my point about Purdy, and it's funny, I just did a presentation to a group. I don't know if you guys have heard of the 33rd team. Are you familiar with that at all?
2: No.
0: Okay, it's Mike Tannenbaum, who I'm sure you've heard of.
2: Sure.
0: He's put together a group for the last number of years, and we do a call, every couple of weeks. And I made a presentation today, actually, on Brock Purdy, and because they asked me to do it, and I was really excited to do it because I love talking quarterbacks. I mean, I study them in detail, not just Brock Purdy, as you guys know. But the thing about Purdy is, and this is the reason it took so long for people to come around, is because he's not spectacular in the way we think of spectacular. He's not as big as you like. He doesn't have a hose. He's a good athlete, but not a dynamic athlete. What he is he's plays the position with the highest level of detail, nuance, subtlety. He plays the position as a true disciplined craft. And very often, that doesn't look spectacular. I mean, I'm going to give you an example. They get the ball with what? Just under 4 minutes to go this past week, and the score is 17-14, right? You remember the game, right?
2: Of
1: Yep, of
2: course.
1: course, yep.
0: Okay. So they gain 1 yard on first down. It's second and nine. So what they call a pass play. I mean, they got to score. It's 17-14 with 4 minutes, less than 4 minutes to go. You're not running three plays and punting. You got to move the ball. So they call what they want to get is what we call Y stick to Kittle to the left side of the formation. Okay? So he drops back and he looks to Kittle. That's the call, Y stick. But the corner is a trap corner, meaning if he throws the Y stick, the corner's sitting right there. So what he does is he takes two steps back, resets his throwing platform, and throws to McCaffrey on the sit route on the other side of the field. It gains 9 yards, okay? So now it's third and one. They get the first down, and number one, you get a completion, so the clock keeps moving, and now it's third and one. That's the kind of play you'll never see in a highlight, guys, but it is such a good quarterback play in a critical situation, and it just looks like the way it plays out, it looks like the three of us could do it, but it's super hard to do. And that's what Brock Purdy is. That, to me, that's a great snapshot of what Brock Purdy is.
1: And then two plays later, to me, Greg, it was a perfect snapshot of Kyle Shanahan where, all right, you're trying to run out the clock. It's second and eight. And so they go zero blitz trying to stuff the run, and he calls a screen. What did you see from that play?
0: Yeah, I mean, again, I can't sit here and say, and I don't listen to press conferences, so I don't know what Kyle said, but I don't know, you know, if he anticipated zero or not. But obviously, you know, he called a screen, and my guess is he anticipated pressure. Maybe not zero, but Vance Joseph obviously is a high percentage pressure coach, particularly in high leverage critical moments, and that was a high leverage critical moment. So the play call beat the defense. You know, it's just one of those. It was, you know, so, you know, of course, what people say is great play call. Yeah, it turned out to be a great play call, you know, but it was great. I mean, it was awesome. You know, I think the thing that speaks to both Kyle, and I don't think Purdy gets enough credit for this, this team has been phenomenal on third down conversion rate since Purdy basically became the starter.
3: Yep.
0: And it's easy to say, oh, gee, Kyle's great. But you know what? When it's third and nine, you can call plays all day long. Those are tough plays to execute against good defenses. And Purdy executes them. I mean, through four games, they're 57% on third down. That's remarkable. I mean, you know, you have to execute. Your quarterback has to – it's not so easy in the NFL, guys, to convert on third and seven or third and eight or third and nine. And it's easy to say Kyle's great. And everybody knows he is. I mean, we know that. But you still have to execute it.
4: Still have to execute there. Good stuff from Greg Cosell, as always. He joins Willard and Dibbs every single Wednesday at 6:15 now. So good stuff from Greg as we look forward to continuing to cover that 49ers-Seahawks game all week long. Two more days of coverage right here on 95.7 The Game before that game on Sunday. But for now, we got the Golden State Valkyries. Game two of the semifinals between the Golden State Valkyries and the Las Vegas Aces should be a good one from Ballhalla. We're looking forward to it. Kevin Dana on the call as always. And of course, with Kevin Dana, you're going to get some excitement, quite a bit of it. A lot of good stuff from Kevin, like the Gucci. I always like to imitate his calls. Cash me out one time. A lot of good stuff from Kevin Dana. So we hope to hear a lot of stuff there. And of course, the out-of-town scoreboard, the New York Liberty is currently trailing the Atlanta Dream 78-79. There's about 6 minutes left in the fourth quarter, so there's a game to look out for elsewhere in the WNBA. So we're looking forward to that. But for now, Kevin Dana has the call. Golden State Valkyries, Las Vegas Aces coming up next on 95.7 The Game. We'll have the extended pregame for you, and it starts right now.
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6: The playoffs are here, and the Valkyries are in.
7: 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The Valkyries are off to the playoffs in the 2026 season. They've clinched their spot in the final eight.
6: Now the lights are brightest.
7: Hayes, 5 to shoot. Crossover, step back 3, in the air. It's good!
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7: Gabby Williams contested. Left wing 3! Big one! Line, he's got it for a corner. 3! Big shot, Salon!
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7: Going downhill, drawing and kicking, Burton straight on, Gucci! To the corner, it's Gabby for 3!
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4: What's up, folks? It is nearly time for game two of this 2026 WNBA semifinal series featuring the Golden State Valkyries and the Las Vegas Aces. The Valks up 1-0 after a 71-60 win on Sunday afternoon. Hey, folks, Kevin Dana on the call with you. We got Alan Brown, our statistician, RC Davis, our producer, Michael Baird, our engineer, Cam Williams, our network coordinator. And the Valkyries, simply put, dominated game one. Now, win by 11, and look,
3: Becky Hammon, head coach of Las Vegas, said, "Hey, we played like bleep and still only lost by 10. Well, they lost by 11. But if you ask me, the Valkyries would rather win a game 71-60 than 101-85. So I think this was kind of right up the Valkyries' alley. I don't know how repeatable it is against the team that has the best player in the world and three of the best 15-20 in the world, something like that. But, hey, it was a great start to a series where you felt like even though the Valkyries were the higher seed, maybe slight underdogs in this series coming in, considering they were 0-3 against Las Vegas and the Aces have won three of the last four WNBA championships. But a really nice performance from the Valkyries. 25 points, 11 rebounds, 5 assists for Gabby Williams in that game. She was fantastic. The Valkyries out-rebounded the Aces in this game, 52-25. And that led Becky Hammon to say, this Aces loss, very simple. The Aces didn't rebound.
8: All we talked about for the last 48 hours was rebounding and blocking them out. And we did not do it. Period. I could end this whole thing right now. Don't ask me about the game. It's rebounding. That was it. I mean, it's a good news, bad news. Good news is we played like ass and only lost by 10.
3: Oh, there you go. I said played like bleep. She was a little more blunt. They played like ass. And look, to be honest, it just looked like the Aces were a step slow on the court. No doubt about it. On Sunday, the Valkyries took the fight to them, plain and simple, and got a big-time dub. Coming off less than 48 hours after defeating Dallas in a thrilling elimination winner-take-all game, 77-73 on Friday, they looked like the fresher team. They looked like the team that had more legs in that game, as evidenced by that 52-25 rebounding edge. You know that Las Vegas is going to come out guns blazing in this one. They are not going to stand for a minus 27 on the glass differential. You know the Aces, they've been in this situation before. They know how to handle adversity in the postseason, as evidenced by winning three of the last four WNBA titles. On the Valkyries side of things, after the game, Natalie Nicasse is saying the Valkyries motivate themselves.
9: I think I'm lucky. I don't think I have to motivate. I think that's who they are. That goes back to Ohema and the intentional selections of the players. If I have to motivate you, that probably shouldn't be here. Again, we talk about Valhalla, we talk about the community, we talk about the support that we get. It's a privilege to play here. It's a privilege to be the 14 players that get to play in front of 18,000 screaming fans, you know. So there's no motivation coming from me. Now there might be some accountability, you know, that I have to do, but these guys want to win. They came here, number one, to defend, because that's our identity, and to keep that under control and to make sure that's our superpower. But at the end of the day, they're innate. They're competitively innate inside. Yeah, that's not me.
3: You heard Natalie Nicasse said they came here to defend. Well, they certainly defended on Sunday. The Aces' 60 points were a season low, their previous season low. 66 points. So the Valkyries really, you know, turning the faucet off on Las Vegas. The Aces shot just 34% from the field in that game and really did a number on the Aces in that one. So this series is 1-0. There's another semifinal series playing right now. It's Atlanta hosting New York. Atlanta won game 1, 92-82. Last I checked, they don't have the score bug up right now, but it was 79-78 Atlanta. And they've got like 4 minutes and change left in the fourth quarter of that game. So that could be a huge result. Atlanta, by the way, they just announced that all their games will be at State Farm Arena, also the home of the Atlanta Hawks, the big, big arena for the NBA. And they'll be playing all their WNBA games there going forward. So we got to take a break. We got the national anthem coming up, and we got more Valkyries basketball coming up after this break on the 95.7 The Game, Golden State Valkyries Radio Network.

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2: All right, we are about a little less than 10 minutes until tip time now. The Valkyries and the Aces, game two coming up shortly. The Valkyries winning 71-60 on Sunday. And this is what Veronica Burton had to say about the keys to a game one victory over the Aces.
3: Yeah, it's something that we always try and do. Again, we try and be aggressive. It's a big possession game, and so it's really shout out to the extra effort. I think Kia Stokes and Kayla Thornton really set the tone for us. They were crashing every single time, and it got us a lot of extra shots.
2: Veronica Burton actually left the game early in the third quarter, did not return. They opted to go with Caitlin Chen down the stretch of that one, but all signs are that she's good to go. They've had 2 days in between games. Natalie Nicasse saying that she needed a day to herself. She slept basically all day Monday and let kind of the coaches do most of kind of the scouting work themselves and then got up with them later. You know, she works herself to exhaustion, as we saw unfortunately happen here Friday night. Game three collapsing on the court with a minute 40 to go, and then 30 seconds later drawing up the eventual game-winning play. How about that? Natalie Nicasse, the 2025 Coach of the Year, finished second in Coach of the Year voting this season. But it was just an impressive, impressive performance. And one player we do have to mention is Aminata Gay, who actually spoke with the media before the game today. I had a chance to ask her about kind of what her expectations were like at WNBA versus kind of what it has been for her. She's like, yeah, game's a lot more physical than she expected here, and players are just faster here. Really got to move up and down. So quicker, more physical. And, well, she was both of those on Sunday. How about the 9 points, 2 rebounds, 2 steals, and 2 blocks that she had in about 12 and a half minutes of work? Kind of an ace in the hole, pun intended, ha, ha, ha, if you will, against Las Vegas. They were not expecting Aminata Gay minutes. And I'll tell you this, judging by my responses and interactions on social media, the Valkyries fans love them some Aminata Gay. I posted highlights of Gabby Williams and Aminata Gay, and this is obviously nothing against Gabby. She is the star of this team. But my Aminata Gay highlights got 4 times the love than my Gabby Williams highlights. I was not expecting that, but this fan base is all about Aminata Gay. And we'll see what kind of role she has going forward and if she's able to make that continuous impact on this game. Certainly was really impressive in the game one victory on Sunday afternoon. They're just about ready to announce the starters here. Some notes to give you for Las Vegas from a roster perspective. Jewel Lloyd left the game with a leg injury. She is out for this game. She started in place of the injured Steph Talbot. Steph Talbot is back and is available and is in the starting lineup. We'll get you the starting five later in just a little bit. And they do have Dana Evans available, something they haven't had available for two-thirds of the season. Dana Evans, who was a key rotation player in their title-winning team last year. She played all 44 games last year. She's only played 14 games this year, has not appeared in the postseason yet this year, where the former Louisville Cardinal, who is in her sixth year in the WNBA. So that's a key piece they get back, but she's obviously, with all due respect, not nearly as accomplished as Jewel Lloyd is, who led the league in scoring 3 years ago, scored a then-record 939 points in a single season. So the Aces are up against it, no doubt about it, as far as just not having bodies. They do get a couple back, but they lose one today. So let's give you the starting five presented by All In. We'll start with the Las Vegas Aces. It'll look like this. Stephanie Talbot is back in the starting lineup. Of course, she played with the Valkyries last year, got waived in July by Golden State, then finished the rest of the year with her.

Australian national team coach Sandy Brondello in the New York Liberty. She started all but one regular season game this year for Las Vegas. Has been a huge part of the rotation. Signed a one-year $392,000 deal. $392.5, I guess we can round that up to $393,000. They don't expect a lot of offense for her, but she can space the floor. She can defend. And she does finish in the around the rim very well. 83% on shots at the rim. League average is 64%. So that's Stephanie Talbot. Jackie Young, expect a better game out of her. Young was just 4 of 15 from the field, had 11 points and 5 assists, but scored 20-plus in all three regular season meetings against the Valkyries. In the regular season, finished 10th in scoring, 4th in assists, and 7th in made threes. Hit exactly 100 made threes this year. Brianna Turner led the team with 7 rebounds. That was a season high for her. Again, they don't get a lot of offense out of her. She is more there for her defensive purposes. And then the MVP, you have Asia Wilson in the lineup. 24 points, but it came on 8 of 21 shooting and only had 4 rebounds, which tied a playoff career low for her for rebounds in a postseason game. Chelsea Gray, the point god, also in that starting lineup. He's averaging 15.8 points per game. Passed Alyssa Thomas for most playoff assists in WNBA history in game one. She now has 412 career playoff assists. 1 of 2 alongside Alyssa Thomas with 900 career playoff points and 400 career playoff assists. For the Valkyries, this starting lineup is 25-10. Veronica Burton, Gabby Williams, Kia Stokes, Tachilia Zanalassini, and Kayla Thorne. They're about to be announced to the home Valhalla crowd here, and you can kind of hear it in the background. These fans getting amped. They're all mostly standing up here for this very important game, too. Mentioned Gabby's 25-11-5 game. She is 1 of 10 in WNBA history to have a 25-point, 10-rebound, 5-assist game. It was her first career playoff double-double, the second career playoff double-double for a Golden State Valkyrie. Veronica Burton, who didn't have a huge impact statistics-wise in Game 1, had that first playoff double-double in Game 3 against Dallas of the first-round series this year. But Veronica is still in the playoffs, averaging 10.3 points, 4.3 rebounds, and 4.3 assists. Kayla Thornton averaging 7.8 points, 5.5 rebounds per game, 11 rebounds in Game 1, a playoff career high. We will hear from Kayla Thornton at halftime. We asked her about what allowed the Valkyries to be so successful on the glass in Game 1. You'll hear that answer at the break. Tachilia Zanalassini, see if they can get her going. Ever since the 22 in Game 1 against Dallas, she's been a little more quiet. And in the postseason, still averaging 9.8 points per game. But expect her to get it going at some point offensively. And Kia Stokes didn't score, didn't need to score. 14 rebounds and 4 blocks. Her playoff career high for rebounds is 15. It happened when she was with the Las Vegas Aces against the Chicago Sky in 2023. Natalie Ducasse, 3-3 career playoff record, going up against Becky Hammond, her former boss, who is 30-11 in the playoffs. So here we go. About a minute from tip time now as the Valkyries and Aces get ready for Game 2. And that'll give us time to let you know it's time for Who is Ready for the Moment, brought to you by PG&E. And today, I'm going to say Veronica Burton is ready for the moment. Had a subpar Game 1 for her. Feel like she's really going to turn it around, get back to her normal self here in Game 2. Be ready. This fire season, PG&E reminds you to create defensible space by clearing vegetation from the first 5 feet around your home, raking up leaves and debris, and moving propane tanks and firewood away from the house. All right, they're banging the drum. Sheila E. banging the drum. And to a big round of applause. Valkyries will be in their violet uniforms, Aces in white. The Aces are on the court. The Valkyries giving some final high fives to their teammates on the bench and their coaches. Natalie Ducasse, of course, assisted by Sugar Rogers, Landon Tatum, and Kasib Powell. Becky Hammond assisted by Ty Ellis, Larry Lewis, Charlene, Thomas Swinson, Nola Henry, and Micah Fraction. Let's rock, y'all. This place electric as always. If the Valkyries win Game 2, keep this in mind. Teams up 2-0 in best-of-5 WNBA playoff series are a combined 19-0
No team has come back from 0-2 down in a WNBA playoff series. So if they get this one, they are more than in the driver's seat. Of course, it's going to be tough to completely kill off the Aces, but they'd have a huge leg up. All right, here we go. Ball is up in the air. Tap is controlled by the Valkyries, and we are underway. Burton pounded immediately by Steph Talbot. Poking the ball away once or twice, but Burton still has it. Drifting to the right side of the floor. Throws it over to Kayla Thorne to a curling Chechi. It's batted away, but Burton has it. 30 feet from the hoop, right wing. Trying to back down Talbot. Stops at the right elbow. Out to Thorne. Catch and shoot. Left wing. Three. It's good! Good ball pressure there from Las Vegas, but a huge hit from Kayla Thorne and a good start to this game for Golden State. They lead 3-0. Talbot across the timeline, hands off to Chelsea Gray. She's guarded by Kayla Thorne to start this one. They put Burton on Turner. Now it's Asia Wilson. Jab step on Stokes. Throws it out up top. Nearly stolen by Gabby. It's deflected over to Gray. Young has it. Whips a bounce pass to a posting up Wilson. Spin move. Fade away. Right block. Too strong. Rebound. Gabby yanks it down. Valkyrie's ball in the hands of Williams. Down the left side of the floor. Crossover on Talbot. Can't get past her. Hands it off to Burton. Talbot switching on to her. A minute gone by in this game. 3-0 Golden State. Chechi comes to set the pick. They switch Turner onto her. Zanalassini. Can she get her offense going? Attacking Talbot. Spinning in the lane. Lowers her shoulder. Gets fouled by Talbot going up. Talbot reaching that right arm down into the shooting motion of Zanalassini. First on Talbot. Two freebies coming up for Chechi. So a solid first 69 seconds here for Golden State. They lead 3-0. 86-85 Atlanta with 14 seconds to go in game two. That would be huge. And Angel Reese just hit one free throw to make it 87-85. We'll keep you posted there. Zanalassini, first to two free throws up in the air and good. 4-0 Golden State. Angel Reese hit both free throws. New York calls timeout there, 88-85. In the words of Kevin Harlan, I'm calling two games. Let's focus on this one, though. Second one. Good. 5-0. Chechi hits them both. Good start here for the Valkyries. Continues. Talbot's going to bring it up. Guarded by Zanalassini. Takes it across the timeline. Hand off to Gray. Kind of same spot they did last possession. Angling to the right side. Picked up by Burton off a switch to a curling Jackie Young. Attacking down the right alley. Stepping through. Looked like a travel. It is a travel. Roy Gulbayon getting his Dante Culpepper on, making the traveling motion. And the Valkyries will take over. They led 22-18 after one quarter on Sunday. Gabby Williams had 13 points in that first quarter. She has it here. Flings it to Burton on the right side. Quickly back to Gabby. Downhill on Turner. Driving down the right alley. Scoops it off the glass and scores. And the Valkyries have a touchdown lead. Up 7-0. 8:15 to go in the first. Jackie Young to Asia Wilson. They deny the handoff on the right wing. Sent to the corner. Talbot attacking the closeout of Chechi. Slides her feet well. Gray up top. Gets the screen. Launches a straight on three. And it rainbows home. Beautiful rotation on that jumper from Chelsea Gray, the Hayward native, and it's 7-3 Valkyries by four. 7:53 to go first quarter. Burton, chest pass over to Gabby Williams. Juxtaposed by Jackie Young. Between the legs, halts the handle. Burton gives it back to Gabby. Four to shoot, sizing up Turner. Little head fake, step back, contested three is too strong. Rebound Talbot, outletting for Asia Wilson. Right down the middle of the floor. Skips it left wing for Gray. Shot fake on Stokes. Recovers to a curling Asia Wilson. Lays it off the glass and scores. And Asia Wilson makes it a 7-5 game in favor of Golden State. Here comes Gabby the other way. Attacking Talbot. Down the lane. Stops left elbow. Back out for Zanalassini. Guarded there by Wilson. Now Burton has it just beyond midcourt. Working on Young. Screen from Stokes. Switched on to by Turner. Seven to shoot. They look to the corner for Kayla Thorne. Jab step on Gray. Five on the timer. Step back long two from the right wing. Way strong. Well defended that possession by the Aces. Didn't really get a good look there at all. Jackie Young, left wing. Screen from Turner. They post up Asia. Left elbow extended. Skip it right side. Gray. Thought about the three. Repost Asia on the right elbow this time. Turns and fires over Stokes. It's short and Kia has the rebound. Valkyrie 7, Aces 5, 6:40 to go first quarter. It's Burton down the left side of the floor. Screen from Stokes, switched onto by Brianna Turner. They're going to try to get Stokes on a post-up down low on Talbot. No, that's fronted by Steph.
Burton gives it over to Gabby Williams instead. Guarded closely by Jackie Young. Five to shoot. Crossover dribble. Splits a double team to the corner. It's Kayla Thornton wide open for three, and she knocks it down. 10

0: 5, hitting that one from the right side. And Caleb Thorne with two early threes in this game. Valks doubling up Las Vegas with 6:10 to go in the first quarter. Here is Jackie Young over on the right wing. Picked up by Caleb Thorne on a switch. They have Burton guarding Brianna Turner down low. She's begging for the ball, but Asia's going to make her move from the right baseline. Powers in the lane, lost the handle, and it's stolen by Zanna Lucini. Valkyrie's on the break with Burton across the timeline, left side of the floor. Sizing up Steph Talbot and defers to Chechi. Chechi. Step back three in the air. It's too strong. Offensive rebound. Kia Stokes had a lot of those on Sunday. And we're up to 14 total. Karams corralled. One off her playoff career high. Gabby between the legs. Crossover. Driving right on Young. Kick to Thornton. Attacking the closeout of Talbot. Down the lane. Off the glass. No good as the shot clock expires. Defensive rebound for Chelsea Gray of Las Vegas. 5:22 to go first quarter, 10-5 Golden State. Gray gets a nice screen from Turner, takes it to the left wing, going right at Veronica Burton, down the right side, spinning, fading away from 12 feet in the lane. It drops in. Hometown roll for the Bay Area kid. Chelsea Gray makes it 10-7. Valkyries leading Vegas. 5:05 to go first quarter. Here's Burton, deep left wing. Talbot guarding her. They post up Chechi on Chelsea Gray, left elbow extended. Crab dribbling her way to 15 feet. Moved around the horn to the right wing for Gabby Williams. Young in front of her. They switch Asia on to her off a Thornton screen. Two to shoot. Puts up a three over Asia. Wilson, and it drops in for Gabby Williams. 13-7, hitting that one from the right wing. Lead is 6. They give it right to Asia on the right wing. Looking for a cutter. It's Turner. Backing down Burton. Throws out up top for Talbot. Looking to get it to Wilson at the foul line. No, she has to catch it beyond the right wing arc instead. 10 to shoot. Chelsea Gray with it. Switched onto by Kia Stokes. Looking to get Asia Wilson down low. Kind of shoving off on Kayla Thornton. They do call the foul on KT. So it'll be Ace's ball when we come back. 4:25 to go first quarter. So far, so good for Golden State. They lead Las Vegas 13-7 on the 95-7 game. Golden State Valkyries Radio Network.
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0: 13-7 Valkyries midway through the first quarter, and RC, I understand we have some fireworks in Atlanta.
9: Overtime in the ATL between the
3: Liberty and the Dream on a Fotukes three with 10 seconds left for Chris DeMarco's squad.
0: Wow.
3: Dream up two in overtime.
0: Wow, wow, wow, wow, wow. How about that? So we'll keep you updated. RC will give you further updates as that game goes on. They just started overtime there. Again, the stat, WNBA playoff teams are 19-0 all time when they go up 2-0 in a best-of-five series. So the Aces are down 1-0. The Dream up 1-0 in that series against New York. It'll be Aces ball out of the timeout. Mai Yamamoto in there for the first time along with Cheyenne Parker-Tyus. For the Valkyries, Kyla Charles is the first player off the bench. Inbounds pass at Parker-Tyus looking to get it to Gray on the right wing. Guarded closely by Chechi. They feed Asia Wilson inside the right wing arc. Drifting left inside the left wing arc now. It's a handoff for Young. Turning the corner. Driving on Stokes. Drawn kick to the corner. Gray for three in the air. Well short. Rebound Kia Stokes. And outletting for Chechi. She has Yamamoto to beat but didn't catch it cleanly. She's going to drive on Yamamoto. Gets stripped by Yamamoto and couldn't quite keep it in play. Bounced it off the baseline. Out of play. So that's just the first turnover for Golden State at the 404 mark. Speaking of Atlanta, that's the Atlanta area code. And it'll be Aces ball. It's 13-7 GSV. Fans are seeing the replay. They don't think it went on the baseline. And here is Chelsea Gray. Cross half court to the right wing. Switched on to by Kyla Charles. Asia high low feet. Batted away from Parker Tyus by Zana Lissini. Gabby on the break for the Valkyries. Guarded by Jackie Young. Going to back her way down. Turn in the lane. Puts it up and draws the foul on Young. That'll be two free throws for Gabby Williams. First on Young. And Gabby to the stripe. Gabby Williams to shoot two. This is what she had to say on why they were successful in game one.
9: I think we were just really locked in on our scouting report. We were all connected. I mean, those are the best players in the world, so you can't guard them just one-on-one. You really had to have a play team defense on them.
0: It's the first free throw, 14-7. Gabby Williams off to another good start in this one. She's got 6 points already, had 13 points in the first quarter of game one. Hits them both, and the Valkyries lead by eight. It's a new largest lead of the game. Early on here, 3:42 to go in the first quarter. Chelsea Gray through the Valkyries logo at midcourt, lost it left wing, knocked away by Stokes, who has three rebounds in this game already. They post up Parker Tyus, and she gets fouled by Kyla Charles. Parker Tyus was teammates with Tiffany Hayes in Atlanta. He was also teammates last year with Kia Stokes. He was also teammates with Tiffany Hayes in Las Vegas as well. No, just missed out on her.

All defense, but she better get second team all defense. Without Kia Stokes, the Valkyries are not the two seed. She has been instrumental for someone who's supposed to be a backup center. She has started and played every game but one this year. Oh, we're going to have a jump ball violation on Chelsea Gray. So the Valkyries get it. They lead 15-7. Waiting for the Aces to wake up here. You expect it to happen. Chechi left wing handoff for Gabby. Guarded by Gray. Up top to Burton. Angling left on Yamamoto. Has a size advantage on Mai. Drives at the foul line. Stops over to Stokes. Hands off Gabby. Operating from the right wing on Gray. Poked away by Chelsea Gray. Two to shoot. Gabby's going to have to fling it up from half court. Just launches it towards the rim. Nearly drew iron from 50 feet. But it's either a shot clock violation. Yeah, it's going to be a shot clock violation. 2:59 to go first quarter, so that'll be the second turnover for GSV. The Hawkers are 4-9 from the field, 3-6 from deep, 4-4 from the foul line. The Aces have turned it over three times already. And they are 3-7 from the field. Parker Tyus will throw it in, and we're going to have her throw it in the front court, but now they move it to the back court. And Parker Tyus will get it into Mai Yamamoto. It's guarded by Burton. To the left wing, Asia Wilson. They post up Parker Tyus out to Yamamoto. Jab step on Burton. Driving inside with the left hand off the glass. No good. Rebound, Kia Stokes, her fourth of the game. Burton quickly across the timeline. Guarded by Yamamoto in transition. Trying to create separation. Drops her defender. Stokes up top unguarded. Defers to Charles instead. Driving inside on Yamamoto. Step through on Yamamoto. She lays it in. Oh, yeah. 17-7. Kyla Charles, what a move. Asia Wilson, right wing, hand back to Young. Between the legs, in and out dribble, crossing over to her left. At the foul line, flings it to the left wing, Gray. Goes to the corner, Yamamoto, unguarded, wide open three. It's too strong, and Charles yanks down the miss. Burton, high right side, crossover on Mai Yamamoto. Going to her right, hands off to Chechi. Yamamoto sticks on Chechi. Now it's Kyla Charles working on Yamamoto. Takes her inside, draw and kick. It's intercepted by Jackie Young. Yamamoto, I think, got a piece of that pass, so well defended by Mai Yamamoto. It gets skipped back to her on the right wing. Looking to post up Asia Wilson, right of the lane. Backing down, turning in the lane, over right shoulder. What a move. The running hook drops in for Asia Wilson. That stops a 7-0 Valkyries run. It's 17-9 Golden State, 1:40 to go. Yeah, we played more than 8 minutes, and the Aces only have 9 points. They scored just 60 on Sunday. Across the timeline, Burton with it. Looking around, Stokes comes to set the pick on Yamamoto. Veronica driving on Yamamoto, backing her down in the lane, trying to look it over to Kia Stokes. Gets deflected to Kyla Charles for a left corner three. It's too strong. Stokes, the offensive rebound. Yes, bats it over to Zanna Lucini as she hits the floor, keeping it away from Chelsea Gray. Left wing, Burton. Pick from Zanna Lucini. Switched onto by Gray. Off to Chechi. Contested left wing. Three is off the front rim. No. Rebound, Parker Tyus, and here comes Gray. 1 minute to go in the first quarter, 17-9 GSV. Post up Asia Wilson, right elbow. Jab step on Stokes. Loves that midi, but drives left of the lane instead. Off the glass, no good, but a foul. I believe they're going to hit Kia with that personal. Yes, it's just the first on Kia Stokes, who has 5 rebounds in the first quarter. Asia Wilson to the line, the likely 5-time MVP. My guess is they announce it on Friday, Game 3, since they'll be back in Las Vegas, and they'll hand out the hardwood, or the hardware, excuse me, there. My guess. And here's the first free throw from Asia. I'm not sure it's going to be unanimous. I voted Asia Wilson for MVP. It wasn't a debate for me. You might see a Kelsey Mitchell vote. You might see an Olivia Miles vote. Maybe a Caitlin Clark vote. But I think it should be 74-74. So, some subs coming in. Janelle Salon in for the first time, along with Tiffany Hayes. And 17-11, Kayla Thornton back in as well. Kirsten Bell and Dana Evans in for the first time for the Aces. Valks by 6. 42 seconds to go first quarter. Aces closed the second quarter strong in game one. Can they close the first quarter strong in game two? 7 to shoot. Veronica, step back left wing three over Bell, is too strong. Rebound. Kia Stokes, another one. No, excuse me. Kayla Thornton with the offensive rebound. And then I think we're going to get
a shot clock reset.

0: that, perhaps? I don't, or, oh, no, I think the official just said, my bad. So, yeah, inadvertent whistle, 28.6, and Valkyries will inbound 13 to shoot because offensive rebound, get it down to 14. Kaylin Chen's awaiting at the scorer's table. She'll come in next dead ball. Inbounds pass to Tip, guarded by Young. Angling right, beyond the arc, going at Bell, down the right alley, head fake and gets fouled by Kirsten Bell going up. Great move by Tip, 37 years young, still with that elite first step, and a nice D-cell move there. The two free throws for Tiffany Hayes, who in this postseason has been very effective, averaging 12 points per game, up from her 9 points per game in the regular season. Two free throws for Tip. The Valkyries a perfect 4 of 4 from the line. The first free throw from Hayes is up in the air. It is good. That makes it 18 to 11. Hayes in the postseason, 72% from the line. For her playoff career, 81%. Kaitlyn Chen has come onto the floor. So Valkyries have gone 9 deep in the first quarter, much like the Aces have. Second free throw from Hayes in the air, and that one's good as well. So it's 19 to 11 Valkyries. Shot clock off for the Aces with 17 seconds left. Dana Evans left side. Hayes staying in front of her, almost forced a turnover, really getting into the ball handler. Dana Evans, deep left wing. Bounce pass to Young. Charles there on the catch. 7 seconds left. Jab step between the legs. Spinning on Charles. Gets into the paint. Lofts it inside. Pass deflected. Stolen by Kaitlyn Chen. 1 second left, and that'll do it for the first quarter. Tried to save it off Asia Wilson, and then they turned it over. Layup came after the buzzer. Will not count. 19-11. The Aces held to 11 points in the first 10 minutes of this game. How about that Valkatraz defense showing up to start game two? We'll come back with the second quarter after this on the 95.7 game, Golden State Valkyries Radio Network.
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0: 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Paula looking full as always, and so far so good for the Valkyries. Alan Brown pointing this out to me during the break. Aces only attempted 10 shots in the first quarter. I mean, that just kind of speaks to the pace the Valkyries have made them play at. It's not like they turned it over a million times. They turned it over four times, which isn't good, but it's not a brutal turnover quarter. The Valkyries, they average like 17 seconds per offensive possession, so they take the air out of the ball. The Aces were middle of the pack in pace. The Valkyries were dead last. This is being played at Golden State's pace. It's Aces' ball to start the second quarter. It's Evans, Bell, Parker, Tyus, Young, and Wilson out there. Actually, make it Breonna Turner now in for Asia Wilson. Steph Talbot in the game as well. Turner over to Chelsea Gray. Left wing, they look inside of the Kalani Brown, goes up and in. Kalani Brown, so yeah, the live stats had not updated. The five were on the floor. 19-13, Valkyries by six. We can tell you it's Chen, Tip, Thornton, Salon, and Charles for the Valkyries. Aminata Gay's going to come in next, dead ball. Here's Chen, pull up, left elbow, jumper over Brown, too strong. Offensive rebound, Kyla Charles flying in. Hayes, right wing three. Off the reload, triple, it's good. 22-13, Valks by nine. Tip with five off the bench already. Largest lead of the game for the GSB. Here comes Evans. Pick and roll with Brown. Rainbowing a pass, and then she gets tied up. No, it's a foul on Tiffany Hayes. You try to yank that away from her. Physical play from Tip. Kalani Brown getting fouled. That'll allow Aminata Gay to check in. And I bet she is going to get a huge round of applause here at Chase Center as Aminata Gay hits the floor. And let's hear. Yep, fans love them some Aminata Gay, the native of France, 24 years old, signed with the team last week of the regular season. Inbounds pass goes to Dana Evans, a screen from Brown, Tip stays in front of her, another screen, creates a lot of space for an Evans step back three, which is short, rebound tapped by Chen, keeping Talbot off the glass and allows Charles to control. Valks 22, Aces 13. 8:53 to go, second quarter. Chen high right side, flings it to Kyla Charles, right wing with it. Crossover to her left, now Tip between the rings. Going up against a former teammate, Steph Talbot. Pick from Salon. Left wing, in and out dribble on Gray, driving baseline. Off balance, shot drops in, wow! Yeah, she shot that flat-footed, kind of fading away. I don't know how that went in. 24-13. Tip with seven. Off to a great start. Then she intercepts the Talbot pass. She has Talbot to beat on the 2-on-1. Drops it off Salon. Avec l'applause. Dupois pulls it out. Salon. Timeout. Becky Hammond. Valks are doubling up the Aces. 26-13. And listen to this crowd. 8:21 to go. Second quarter. 7-0 run in 60 seconds here on the 95-7 game. Golden State Valkyries Radio Network.
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0: Ball Hollows rocking, the towels are a-waving, but let's go to R.C. Davis for a score update from Atlanta.
19: Liberty were down 5 in Atlanta with less than a minute to go. They sent it to overtime on a Fotuges 3, but the Dream in overtime get it done. They win 101-98. Head back to New York, up 2-0 in the best of 5 semis.
0: How about that, RC? Dream up 2-0 on the 2024 WNBA champion New York Liberty. Had Caleb Thornton on that roster. Here is Chelsea Gray as we resume action. It's 26-13 Golden State. The 11 points in the first quarter for the Aces, a low for them in a playoff game since 2024. Kalani Brown gets fouled going up inside the left block. That foul is going to be on Hayes. That's her second. Something to monitor. First player in this game either way with two fouls. Both teams have gone 10 deep now. And so Kalani Brown at the line. Only played 3 games in the regular season. She was in training camp with Phoenix, where she was last year, helped them to the finals, and then signed with Las Vegas at the end of August. This is her 5th time making the playoffs in her 15th career playoff game. Goes 1-2 from the line, missing the second. Rebound for Kyla Charles. Rebounding edge now 11-4 Golden State. So they were plus 27. But the Aces only have 4 rebounds in the first 12 minutes of this game? Yikes. Yeah, that's an illegal screen on Aminata Gay. Hayes was getting downhill past Steph Talbot, who felt the crunching screen of Aminata Gay, and that'll be the 5th turnover for the Valkyries, matching the Aces in that stat category. It's 26-14 Valkyries. It's Wilson, Evans, Talbot, Gray, and Kalani Brown. Kalani Brown posting up Janelle Salon hard on the left block, backing her way down, spins into the lane and puts it in. Kalani Brown making her presence felt. Down low, 26-16, Valkyries lead at 10. Hayes across the timeline, right side. Jab step on Talbot, another screen from Gay. This one's legal. Driving on Brown, shuttles it off for Kyla Charles, attacking Wilson, out to Salon, contested right wing, 3, off the right side of the rim. And now Janelle Salon just 2 of 10 from deep in the postseason. Really struggled with her shot. Talbot halts the handle, goes to Wilson, reverses left side for Dana Evans. Flings it over to Talbot, going at tip, stays in front of her. Wilson, catch and shoot, left wing, 3 off the left side of the rim. No, Salon the rebound. 26-16 Valkyrie, 7 minutes to go here in the second quarter. Salon was wide open for a second. She was begging for the rock. But Tip keeps it herself. Gets downhill, driving down the right alley, speeding to the lane. Puts it up and a foul! And 1! 28-16 Tip. Putting the Valkyries up 12. 9 points for Hayes in 3 minutes. 3-3 from the field, 1-1 from deep, 2-2 from the line. Perfect game thus far from Hayes. Salon out, Stokes in. How about this? Double big lineup because both Kalani Brown and Asia Wilson are in. Second foul on Steph Talbot, by the way. So we're going to get some Gay and Stokes tandem minutes here. Interessante. But they're just matching up with the Aces. The free throw is good. It's 29-16, equaling the largest lead at 13. Valkyrie's a perfect 7-7 from the line. And Tiffany Hayes is 10 points to lead Golden State. Gray, left wing. So they got Gay guarding Brown and Stokes guarding Asia Wilson. Talbot making her move right of the lane. Out to Asia. Open 16-footer. No good. Rebound Kyla Charles. Asia Wilson just 2-6 from the field. Has 6 points and 2 rebounds. Only had 4 rebounds to tie a playoff career low on Sunday. Hayes controlling. Driving right on Talbot. Off to Gay. Fires the right wing. 3. Oh, it looked good. That would have brought the house down. I would have lost my mind if that one went in. Asia the rebound. Outletting for Chelsea Gray, who gets called for the travel. Kaitlyn Chen getting into her defensively, forcing the walk. That's the 6th turnover for Las Vegas with 6:10 to go in the second quarter. Look, there's plenty of game. The Aces look out of sorts here. Caitlin Chen, left wing, driving on Jackie Young, who's back into the ball game. Hayes, left of center, backs it out, wants a running start on Jackie Young. Driving left alley, blows past her, flips it up, no, gets it back off the glass and smooches it in. 31-16, Valkyries by 15, and that's 12 for Hayes. It's Gray on the right wing, screen from Wilson, pick and roll, Asia, right baseline, back out Gray, move it to the left wing, Talbot, back for Gray, deep right wing, Hayes there on the catch, five to shoot for Las Vegas, Gray with three, screen from Wilson, long two over Stokes, hits it as the shot clock expires. What a shot by the point guard. Chelsea Gray with 7 points. It's 31-18 Valkyries, 5:15 to go before halftime. Hayes controlling, left side of the floor, guarded by Talbot, pick from Charles, pick and roll. Kyla driving down the left alley, step through, out the Chen, deep right wing, three. Boom, baby! 34-18, Caitlin Chen with her first bucket of the ballgame, had 11 in game one. 4:50 to go, second quarter, largest lead of the game for Golden State. Gray right wing, bounce it off to Wilson. Asia dribble handoff with Jackie. They weren't quite on the same page. Young fires the left wing three and swirls it in. So a nice response there from Las Vegas, who's now 2-6 from deep. And that's the first 3 points of the game for Jackie Young. Timeout called by Natalie Nicasse, but things looking good. 4:39 to go before halftime. Bench edge is 19-5 GSV. Overall edge 34-21 Golden State here on the 95.7 The Game. Golden State Valkyries Radio Network.
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0: 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It's Chen, Gay, Zandalasini, alongside Gabby Williams and Kia Stokes. Gabby got a nice breather there. She's played 9 minutes in this first half. Chen will bring it up.
20: Gabby Williams.
0: Fresh off hitting that three right before the timeout. Guarded by Steph Talbot. Screen from Gay. Getting downhill on Talbot. Switched on to by Kalani Brown. Pulls it back out. Looking around. They post up Gay inside. She's triple team. Goes up over Asia Wilson. Can't quite finish. Talbot has the rebound. Talbot will bring it across the timeline with 4:17 to go. On the right wing. Skip it over. Just left of center for Young. Dump it down south. Kalani Brown. Great low post position. Lays it in. How about Kalani Brown with 7 points? 34-23. Now, Kalani Brown has had her moments in the WNBA, that's for sure. Had some really nice moments last year with Phoenix. Was a force at Baylor. I remember calling one of her college games when Baylor came to Stanford. Gabby Williams gets a screen, launches a straight on three. That one's off the front rim, back rim, and down off the backboard as well. It goes for Gabby. That's 10 points for Williams. 37-23, Valkyries. Left wing, Jackie Young. Guarded by Williams. They're looking to post up Kalani Brown. She gets fouled by Aminata Gay. Aminata Gay, a plus 505 minutes, though she does not have an official stat in this game besides a turnover and a foul and 0-for-2 shooting. Second on Gay. And, as long as Wilson and Brown are in there for the Aces, it might go Stokes and Gay, this two big lineup. Chelsea Gray will throw it in. They look inside to Brown. Gray low post position again. Goes up off the glass. No good. Rebound Kia Stokes. That's her fifth. They took away a rebound from her that she had in the first quarter. They took away an offensive rebound. I actually disagree with the offensive rebound they took away, but that's neither here nor there. Zanna Lucini, jab step on Talbot. Driving left alley. Off to Stokes. Open quarter three left side. Too strong. Rebound tapped out by Brown. Over to Jackie Young. Young will bring it across the timeline. 3:10 to go, second quarter, 37-23 GSV. Has it left wing. Screen from Kalani Brown. Gets another screen from Kalani Brown at the foul line. Runner up and fouled by Aminata Gay, who lunged out at her a little too much, and that's her third foul. Do you go Leticia Ami here? Or do you keep Gay in there right now? She's halfway to a DQ. They're going to go Kayla Thornton. So Thornton's going to come in. Now, she can play up definitely in the lineup defensively. She's done it before. She'll do it again, including right now. Jackie Young free throw was a great free throw shooter in the regular season. This year, shot it at a 93% clip. And third in free throw percentage in the WNBA this year. Chelsea Gray was second. Kayla Thornton was in the top 10 as well at 90%. And here's the second free throw after hitting the first. Sinks the second. It's 37-25. Now remember, mentioned it once already, the Aces finished the second quarter really strong in game one. They were down 16 here in game two. It's a 12-point deficit right now. Kayla Thornton has a wide open left corner three. No good. Offensive rebound. Gabby taps it over to Chechi. Chechi gets it back left wing. She has Parker Tyus on her and threw it away. Stolen by Gray. Gray left wing. Driving. Beautiful. Hezzy goes all the way to the rim. Uncontested, but smokes the layup. Taking a trip to the dispensary at the exact wrong time for the Aces. Oh, the Valkyries got away with one there. Complete defensive breakdown, and they don't pay for it. Burton attacking from the left baseline. Takes it to the wing. Crossover on Talbot. Downhill. Scoop off the glass. Block. No. A foul on Parker Tyus. And Burton's slow to get up. Oh, she's fine. She's fine. 2:18 to go. Veronica has not scored. Does have two assists and no turnovers in this game. Got both of those assists early on. She's going to top out at around 12 minutes in the first half. This is someone who played about 29 a game during the regular season. Burton at the foul line in the regular season, 84%. In the playoffs, 73%. And swishes the first. This is her 22nd career playoff game. 73% in these playoffs. 38-25 now. 2:18 to go first half. Second free throw is good. And it's 39-25. Valkyries by 14. Jackie Young, left side. Up top, crossover on Gabby. Screen from Wilson. Gabby fights through the pick. Talbot has an open right wing three and sinks it over Veronica Burton on the late contest. 39-28. Talbot swishes her first shot attempt of the game and gives her 3 points. Valkyries by 11. 1:56 to go in the second quarter. Burton, right wing. Hand off Chechi. Talbot in front of her. Now Gabby Williams with it right side. In and out on Talbot. Down the right alley. Runner up. Runner out. No good. Rebound knocked out of play by Kia Stokes. It'll be Aces basketball. Asia Wilson, just 2 of 6 still. Hasn't attempted a shot in quite some time, really. Minute 42 to go. Second quarter. And here is Chelsea Gray posting up Asia Wilson. Inside the left wing arc, she maneuvers. Hands off to Talbot on a rip through, driving down the lane, kicks to the corner, one more, great pass up a wide open three for Young, beautiful look inside, great ball movement, but Talbot missing over Thornton, gets her own miss, blocked from behind, no, fouled from behind, I believe they're going to call this on Kia Stokes, maybe Chechi, but no, the foul does go on Kia Stokes, that'll be her second personal, fifth team foul, so they're in the bonus, in the act, here's another look. I mean, Chechi fouled her before. I think Stokes was clean, but Chechi had her hand all over the left elbow of Steph Talbot. First free throw good for Talbot. Steph, 68% foul shooter in the regular season. For her playoff career, 61% free throw shooter. So not great, but swishes both of them there. And the Aces have this within 9. Remember, they were down 16 and 34-18. It's a little 12-5 push here for Las Vegas. Clean the rings. It looks like the Aces going a little zone. Left wing Gabby at the foul line. Back for Burton. Can't attack off the catch. Is it back to Gabby Williams? Now Burton right back to Gabby. Hot potato passing. Angling left. Over to Thornton. Left wing three. It's gone. Big shot for Kayla Thornton. Stemmed the tide a little bit. Pushed the lead back up to 12. That's 9 for KT. She's 3 of 4 from deep. Driving left baseline. It's Jackie Young. Looked like she got fouled. Yeah, she did by Chechi. Now Chechi's saying review this thing. She's holding her nose. And hopefully she's not bleeding from there. You know, sometimes you take a shot to the nose. Oh, wow. Yeah. I think the Valkyries should challenge this one. Jackie Young brought her right arm up into Chechi's chin. They are not going to challenge it. So it'll be 2 free throws for Jackie Young, who misses the first again, 93% from the foul line in the regular season. These playoffs was a perfect 23 of 23 before missing that one. Is that a case of ball don't lie? From the First Church of Rasheed Wallace, as Tim Roy would say? She does hit the second, 42-31. 48 seconds to go, second quarter. Burton over to Gabby, left wing, getting downhill. Back for Gabby right side. Excuse me, Burton right side. Now Gabby has a deep right wing. Williams taps her head. 8 to shoot. Bounce pass Burton. Going at Talbot. Out to Thornton. Left wing. Attacking the closeout of Wilson. In the lane. Draws 2. Pass to the corner. Batted. Deflected and stolen. Taken by Chelsea Gray. About a 4 second, maybe 3 second difference between shot and game. Aces kind of look like they're not looking to bleed this out completely. Feed inside for Kalani Brown off the glass. No good. Stokes, there's her fifth rebound. Shot clock off for the Valkyries. They'll have a double-digit lead going into the second half. It's 42-31 right now. Fans rising here at Valhalla. Burton crossover on Asia. Step back left wing three. Oh, off the front rim. No. Rebound Kalani Brown, and that'll do it for the first half. 42-31 Valkyries. They're up 11. They outscored the Aces in that quarter, 23-20. R.C. Davis has you covered here at the half on the 95.7 The Game, Golden State Valkyries Radio Network.
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19: It's halftime in Valhalla. Man, is it loud in here. Round two, game two. 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Golden State leads the Aces by 11, 42-31. Tip Hayes with a dozen to lead Golden State. Gabby Williams with 10. Kayla Thornton has 9. Hayward's own Chelsea Gray, 7 points to pace Las Vegas. Kevin Danis spoke with Kayla Thornton prior to the game, and we'll have that for you next, as well as the scoreboard. Big other game in the association. We'll get that next on the Golden State Valkyries Radio Network.
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3: Burton gives it over to Gabby Williams instead. Guarded closely by Jackie Young. Five to shoot. Crossover dribble. Splits a double team to the corner. It's Kayla Thornton wide open for three, and she knocks it down. 10-5, hitting that one from the right side. And Kayla Thornton with two early threes in this game. Valks doubling up Las Vegas.
4: Welcome to halftime. Please be joined by Kayla Thornton. Kayla, game one. Playoff career high 11 rebounds for you. Obviously, the rebounding edge was all over for the Valkyries. What was that game like going out there getting all those rebounds?
5: Yeah, I mean, I'm just doing what I'm supposed to be doing. I'm going out there trying to get extra possessions for our team and just going out there just playing hard.
4: Yeah, I've heard coaches say playing hard is a skill, and I feel like time after time I've seen you get key offensive rebounds this season. When did you feel like that was a part of your game that you unlocked? Is there a specific memory that where, like, I realized this is a way to a long career in basketball?
5: Yeah, I think that's always been my mindset. My mindset has always been defense, and that's something that's an attribute that you take on as just wanting to do it. It's the will to do it, and I've always been about that.
4: You were part of the last team to knock off Las Vegas in the playoffs when you were at the Liberty in 2024. Obviously, this is a much different team, but yeah. Were there any things that you could take from that series that you can apply to this one?
5: For sure. I mean, again, rebounding was key, I think, in those series, coming down to the little possessions and just sticking together.
4: How do you react to, obviously, Las Vegas is going to come out. They're going to be really motivated to win this game. Yeah. How do you withstand kind of the blows that they're going to throw?
5: Yeah, I mean, they're going to come out there, you know, they're the champs, right? So they have experience. They have their big three. We just have to continue just to keep playing our game. You know, it is going to be a different game, and we don't know how it's going to be called. But one thing we can't control is ourselves and how much effort we put on the defensive side.
4: And finally, KT, as someone who has been with this team since day one, what's it like to be two wins from making a finals appearance in just year two?
5: Yeah, I mean, it's a blessing, but, you know, you just take one game at a time. Right now, we need to focus on this game, be where our feet are, and, you know, allow God to move us forward.
4: KT, thanks for your time. Best of luck.
5: Thank you.
19: 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Wherever your team goes, you can get there from SFO. What a game over in the other semifinal. The Dream were up for most of the game before Maureen Fatoukes got the ball with 10 seconds left in regulation.
6: Thiebisch looking in. Finds Stewart. Stewart gives it up. Fatoukes to tie. You bet! Oh, Fatoukes, the rookie, delivers, and it's tied at 88.
19: But in overtime, the Dream would take care of business.
6: Huge free throw coming here for Reese, who is 5 of 5 so far tonight. Got that one, too. Three-point game. New York has a reset. They don't use it. Why don't they use it? Deflected to Stewart, hoists it up. Air ball, that'll do it. Game two belongs to Atlanta. The Dream take a commanding 2-0 series lead.
19: As you heard Ryan Rocco there, the Dream head to New York up 2-0 in the best of five series. Time for all the answers presented by Harvey AI, official legal AI partner of the Golden State Valkyries. Golden State shooting 100% from the foul line. This week in WNBA history, presented by Sephora, in 2007, the WNBA took a major step forward in its footprint by officially awarding an expansion franchise to Atlanta, which would soon become the Atlanta Dream. Preseason action in the NBA, first quarter in Portland, Blazers 27, Warriors 20. Here at the half, Valkyries up 11. We'll get you back to the third quarter next. And Kevin Dana on the Golden State Valkyries Audio Network.
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3: Move around the horn to the right wing for Gabby Williams. Young in front of her. They switch Asia onto her off a Thornton screen. Two to shoot. Puts up a three over Asia Wilson, and it drops in for Gabby Williams. 13-7, hitting that one from the right wing.
19: Our winning hand player of the half presented by Chuck Chancey is Gabby Williams. How about the half for number one?
3: Yeah, Gabby Williams doing work in this one, RC. 10 points, 2 rebounds, 2 assists, a plus 4, 3, 6 from the field, 2 of 4 from deep. Coming into this game, in the postseason, Gabby Williams, now I know it's just 4 games, she was shooting 47% from beyond the arc. And that has gone north with a 2 of 4 first half performance. Kia Stokes played the most minutes of anyone, 16 minutes in that first half. No one else more than 13. The Valkyries taking the court right now as we get ready for the start of the second half. Starters on the floor for the Aces, at least 4 of them. Still waiting for Jackie Young to get out on the court, but she does join her teammates now. And the Valkyries starters will be out there as well. This is a starting unit that is 25-10 when they all begin the game together. It'll be Aces' ball to start the second half, 42-31 GSV. The Valkyries looking to take a 2-0 series lead. No team has come back from a 2-0 deficit in a best-of-five series in WNBA playoff history. Here we go. Second half is underway, and Chelsea Gray will bring the ball up. Thornton guarding her. Lost it right side for Talbot. Chest pass back to Gray on the left wing. Thornton there on the catch. Looking inside for Asia Wilson. Hits the floor. Gets fouled by Kia Stokes. That'll be her third. So three fouls on Kia Stokes. Three on Aminata Gay. So your top two bigs now halfway to a DQ. Early third quarter. A bit concerning now. Kia Stokes cannot pick up a fourth. Nally Nicasa is going to challenge this. Interesting challenge. So we take a break. 9:46 to go third quarter. And we get our break done right out of the break, if you will. We'll take a timeout. 42-31 GSV. 9:46 to go third quarter. Valkyries challenging the call on the floor here on the 95.7 The Game. Golden State Valkyries Radio Network.
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27: Defender Kia Stokes initiates illegal leg contact to the body and hip of Asia Wilson. The on-court ruling is confirmed. This is an unsuccessful challenge by Golden State. They're going to lose their timeout and the ability to challenge subsequent plays.
3: And there you go. From Roy Gobeon, call on the floor stands. No more challenges available for the Valkyries. Kia Stokes picks up her third. They reset the clock from 9:46 to 9:47. And so Kia has got a tall task now. She's got to play foul-free for quite some time. Don't want to pick up a fourth foul probably until like the late third quarter at the earliest, especially when you're guarding Asia Wilson. Inbounds pass Chelsea Gray. 42-31 Valkyries into Wilson. Hand back to Gray. Between the rings, guarded by Thornton. Coming off a screen is Jackie Young catching left wing. Looking around, skip it to the corner for Talbot. Working on Chechi. One to shoot, fading away. Puts it up from 14 and sinks it. Well defended, better offense from Steph Talbot, who has 7 points now. 42-33 Valkyries. Bounce pass Gabby Williams, left side. Screen from Kia. Chest pass Burton. Right back to Gabby. Downhill on Turner. Down the right alley. Flings it off the glass. Awkward angle shot, and it goes down for Gabby Williams, who's got 12 points to match Tiffany Hayes for the team high honors. They post up Asia Wilson. Right block extended. Face up jumpers. Good. And a blocking foul called as well. Is this on Kia? It is. Oh, no. That's four.

0: Whoa. All right, let's take a look. Yeah, Knight got her on the elbow going up. But they called him. He made the signal for blocking foul. Anyways. So Aminata Gay has to come in. This could be a huge turning point in this game. Like, Gay was great in game one, but she has three fouls now as well. Stokes with four, Gay with three. And the Valkyries are a little handcuffed here. Asia Wilson, 8 points. Three rebounds, sinks the free throw. We have an eight-point game. 44-36. Good, really good start to this second half for Las Vegas. Putting Kia Stokes in foul trouble. Gabby Williams, right wing. Pick from Gay. Pick and roll. Gay wide open with the left hand. Blocked by Asia Wilson. Good recovery by Asia, who led the W in blocks at 1.9 per game in the regular season. 10 to shoot, 8:51 to play. Valkyries up 8. Right baseline inbounds for Veronica Burton. Trying to set a screen for Chechi is Gay. They have to throw it in to Gay. Right wing nearly knocked away. She bats it loose, and it's taken away by Chelsea Gray. And then the fourth foul on Aminata Gay. And this has been a disastrous start to the second half for Golden State. Both centers with four personal fouls. Do you go to Leticia Mihir? And the Aces think this could be a transition take foul. They do not call it a transition take foul, but the Valkyries have three team fouls in the first minute 12 of the third quarter. I'd say momentum completely on the side of Las Vegas right now. Bray, wraparound bounce pass, finding Talbot 27 feet from the hoop, right side. Bounces it off Brianna Turner. Turner looking around. Overhead pass, threw it away from Gray. Good catch, fires the right wing three. It's too strong. Rebound, Chechi. Knocked away by Young, and it's out of bounds. Last touch by Jackie Young. It'll be Valkyrie's ball with 8:27 to go in the third quarter. They only have 7 seconds to get it across the timeline. Shot clock's at 23. But they do not pressure in the backcourt, and here comes Veronica Burton. Chest pass, Gabby. Screen from Gay. Crossover dribble. Pull up left elbow. Jumper good for Gabby Williams. She might need to put the team on her back, though, in this game. 46-36. 14 for Gabby, wearing the cape. Driving baseline, it's Wilson rumbling to the rim, and a foul and one, and there's the best player in the world doing damage. I don't think this foul's on Gay. This is on Veronica Burton. That'll be her first, and Asia Wilson's starting to get unlocked a little bit. She's got 11 to lead Las Vegas. It's 46-38. And here's the free throw for Wilson, who's already 3-of-3 from the foul line in this game. The free throw is good. That is the fourth team foul on Golden State, so the Aces are in the bonus for the rest of the period. 46-39, Valkyries by 7. Gabby has both field goals this quarter. Pick and roll. Gay on the short roll. Out to Chechi. Left corner three. In the air and good! 49-39. Chechi hadn't hit a shot from the field. She's been silent. They are going to review it to see if it's a long two. But as of now, no, one stat sheet has it as a three. Jackie Young misses the right wing three. Rebound Chechi. Scoreboard here has it 48-39. Live stats have it at 49-39. And then we have a foul called on Las Vegas.
1: Foul is on zero from Las Vegas. Jackie Young, second.
0: Not sure which score to give you. Second foul there called on Jackie Young. And so, all right, Chechi had a foot behind the line. They're showing the replay. So it'll be 49-39. That's the score we're going to go with. The official scoreboard has 48-39. Official stats have it at 49-39. But they will take a look at that the next timeout. Gabby Williams, left wing, escape dribble, triple in the air from the left wing. It's good! Gabby Williams from downtown, and a timeout called by Becky Hammond. What a response! Not going to say their backs are against the wall. They were up 7, after all, and up 1-0 in this series. But Kia Stokes out with 4 fouls. Aminata Gay has 4 fouls. The Aces in the bonus, and the Valkyries respond with some big-time shot-making. And the score should be 52-39 once they review it. Right now it's 51-39, but I'm pretty sure they're going to give credit to 3 points for Cecilia Zanellisini. Well, after the game on Sunday, Joe Lacob called Gabby Williams the best player in the world. This is what Gabby Williams had to say about Joe Lacob.

17 points, and the score is now 52-39 on live stats. They do give Chechi the three. Our scoreboard here still says 51-39, but we saw the replay. It's a 13-point lead, and hopefully the scoreboard here catches up to what the reality is. But Gabby has been awesome. 17 points on 6 of 9. Finally, all is right in the scoreboard world. Chase Center has it at 52-39. Live stats have it at 52-39. And we could get back to basketball, not worrying about what the actual score is anymore. Rebounding edge was 52-25 in game one. It's 19-10 in this game. The Aces with 10 rebounds, and they've given up 9 offensive rebounds to the Valkyries to their 9 defensive rebounds. Well, they kind of trapped Jack Young for a little bit. They back off it, and Chelsea Gray has it now. Working on Chechi. Gets the screen pick and pop with Brianna Turner. Looking for a dribble handoff on the left wing for Jack Young. Gets downhill on Gabby. Runner in the lane. No, but a foul on Gabby Williams. And that's just her first foul. But again, that's the fifth team foul. And the Aces could shoot a lot of free throws here in the third quarter. Jackie Young has 6 points, 5 assists, 3 steals. Showing the replay. Certainly some contact. And Jackie Young will shoot 2. She's 3 of 4 from the foul line. Sinks that one. Played at Notre Dame, number 1 overall pick in 2019. The Aces franchise, going back to their San Antonio days, had 3 straight number 1 overall picks. Kelsey Plum in 2017, Asia Wilson in 2018, Jackie Young in 2019. And then Jewel Lloyd's on this team, and she was selected first overall by Seattle, but she was number 1 pick in 2015. Both free throws good, 52-41. Gabby Williams, high left side. Screen from Gay over to Burton. Burton back to Gabby. Looking around. Gay comes to set the screen on Gray. Wrap around, bounce pass inside. Gay to the corner. It's a Chechi three. Too strong. Offensive rebound. Gabby leaps for it. Has it right alley. Back out Chechi. Directing traffic. Bounces it off. Gabby right wing three. Off the front rim. No. Gay the offensive rebound. Gets tied up. Hits the floor. And it's going to be a jump ball tie-up. Is it going to be between her and Asia Wilson or her Chelsea Gray? You hope it's the latter. And Gray is shorter. Fans don't like that it's a jump ball. Looked like she might have gotten fouled first, but it looks like it's going to be Asia Wilson and Aminata Gay. 6:35 to go, third quarter. Yep, it'll be between Wilson and Gay. Right, here we go. Big jump ball. Up in the air. Batted around, and we're going to have a jump ball violation on the Valkyries. Well, the fans aren't too happy. Mr. Joe isn't too happy either. He is animated. Got his violet playoff shirt on. Jackie Young, high left side, gets the screen from Gray. Chechi stays in front, driving left in the lane, trying to create separation. Well-contested shot is strong. Rebound knocked around, and Kayla Thornton can't save it in. Hits the deck, slap in the hardwood, but great effort by Kayla Thornton, even though it'll be Aces basketball. He's a key contributor to that 2024 title-winning team, the New York Liberty. Kind of a defensive stopper for that team. Justine Posada's into the game. Okay. And a deep reserve here in for Las Vegas. Inbounds pass to Asia Wilson going at Gay. Contested left elbow jumper good from 13. Aces bench wanted an and one. And Asia Wilson up to 14 points. Lead down to 9. 52-43. Splitting a double team. Gabby Williams lost it out of bounds. But do we have a foul first? No. It's just going to be out of bounds off Las Vegas. Gabby might have wanted a whistle. 6:06 to go third quarter. And Veronica Burton will throw it in right baseline. 52-43 GSV. Burton gets the rock from one of the officials. Lofts it in. Gabby Williams right wing catching. Sizing up. Young screen from Gay. Hezion Wilson to the corner for Veronica Burton. Back to Gabby. 6 to shoot. Driving Asia Wilson in the lane. Scoops it up too strong. Rebound Wilson. Outletting for Chelsea Gray. Aces have a chance to cut to 6 or 7. Gray off to Passat. Attacking Zanellisini feeds Kalani Brown, who's into the game. Back for Passat. Deep right wing three. That's too strong. Rebound Gabby Williams. Gabby quickly across the timeline. Has it right side. Picked up by Gray. Nearly knocked away by Gray. Out to Aminata. Reversing Thornton. Shot fake from three. Blows past Asia Wilson. Down.

0: down the lane, gets fouled going up. Great take there by Kayla Thornton, who can get to double figures with one free throw. She'll shoot two. Free throws, 12 of 14 for the Aces, 9 for 9 for the Valkyries. They're shooting 41% from deep. They're plus 18 from beyond the arc. Justine Passat picks up the personal, her first. And so, Kayla Thornton, who was a 90% foul shooter in the regular season, 3 or 4 in the playoffs. This is her 32nd playoff game. She's only shot 10 playoff free throws in her career. Interesting. Here is the first free throw for Kayla Thornton. It's up. I was premature on that. Now it's up and now it's in. 53-43. So Thornton in double figures. Third Valkyrie in double figures. Kia Stokes come in for Aminata Gay. She's got four fouls at the 5:30 mark. Kayla Thornton with one more freebie. Takes her time at the line. Dribbling a couple of times. Spins the rock, flips it up, and puts it in, swishing both, and it's 54-43, Valkyries by 11. They've led by as many as 16. The Aces have not led in this game. Valkyries got off to a 7-0 lead. Valkyries perfect, 11 for 11 from the foul line. Kylie Charles will check in next. That ball contested right wing three for Jackie Young off the right side of the rim. No good. Rebound, Gabby Williams. On the break goes Gabby with Passat to beat in transition. Gets past her down the left alley. Flips it up and draws another foul. Is this on Asia Wilson? Now the fans are really getting into it with the foul call on Las Vegas. I believe this is on Asia. Yeah, it's her first. She's got 14 points and 4 rebounds on 5 of 9. Gabby stepping to the stripe. 5:10 to go. Like the Oakland area code here in third quarter. First free throw for Gabby is good. Ooh, almost slipped out for her. Gabby's 3-of-3 from the line. Has her game-high 18 points. So she's got 18. Thornton with 11. Hayes with 12 in just 6 minutes. We haven't seen Tip in the second half yet. You imagine those minutes will be coming. Second free throw short for Gabby. And it's the first miss of the game for the foul line for Golden State. They're now 12-of-13. Bray will bring it up. It's 55-43 Valkyries. Gray angling right. Nice pick set by Asia. Bounce pass on the pocket. Pass to Wilson down the left alley off the glass and good. 55-45. And again, going at Kiaso. Stokes has to be careful with those four fouls. Burden up top. Flings it over to Gabby Williams. Deep left wing. Screen from Stokes. Make sure she's set. Don't want to pick up an illegal screen. Gabby on Gray, between the legs, driving left alley, step through, looking inside, pass batted right back to her, fading away off the glass, can't pick it, and poked out by Stokes, but it's taken by Passat of the Aces, and it's Chelsea Gray with the rock for Las Vegas. Picked up by Chechi, right wing with it, driving left of the lane, to the hoop, kicks it back out, nearly stolen by Gabby. Here comes Passat on the left of the lane, pull up jumper from 14, too strong, nice rebound, Zanna Lissini. Outletting for Burton. High right side, 4:07 to go. And that's going to be a foul on Jackie Young. Gabby Williams leaving it all on the court. And she looks to be pretty tired as she's going to take a seat on the bench. It's the third foul on Jackie Young. I mean, she has left it all out there. Gabby Williams has been awesome in this game with 18 points. Kyla Charles and Tiffany Hayes have checked in. Passat to the bench. It's Evans, Young, Wilson, Brown, and Gray for Las Vegas. Charles, Hayes, Stokes, Burton, and Thornton for the Valkyries. High left side tip. It's a screen from Stokes. 9 to shoot. Angling left. Another pick. Driving on Brown. Underneath the hoop on the Nash dribble. Brings it back out. 2 to shoot. Long right wing 2. In the air and good for Tiffany Hayes. A one-woman show on that possession, and the Valkyries are back up 12-14 for Tip in 6 minutes. That is production. Wraparound bounce pass kicked by Kyla Charles. Cheyenne Parker, Tyus coming in for Kalani Brown. Who has 7 points and 3 rebounds. He's had nice production off the bench. So Cheyenne Parker, Tyus in for Brown. It's Parker, Tyus, Wilson, Evans, Young, and Gray. Evans has it right now. Guarded by Burton. Overhead pass stolen by Tip. She has Evans to beat. Crossover dribble. Lost the handle. Gets it back. Flips it up. And it does not go. But she did get fouled. I was loading up the and one. I thought it was going down. But Tiffany Hayes to shoot two. And this game could have gotten sideways here in the third quarter. Now there's still 3:27 to go in this quarter. The Valkyries fans are applauding and appreciating this effort. With all the foul trouble, the Aces being in the bonus, the Valkyries have kept them at bay. Hasn't been closer than 7 points in the third quarter at 46-39. Hayes sinks the first free throw. Give her 15 off the bench. She's still only played 6 minutes. She's a plus 10 in those 6 minutes. She has two steals as well. Here's the second free throw. Goes 2 for 2 again from the line. She's 5 of 5 from the foul line overall. And the Valkyries back up 14, 59-45. Gray will bring it up. Parker Tyus setting the screen on tip. And Hayes recovers to Gray so Thornton can go back to Parker Tyus defensively. High right side. Wilson sets the screen. Hayes fights through it again. Right wing Wilson, hand off Young, getting downhill, pick and roll, Asia Wilson, 15-footer, it's short, Thornton the rebound. Numbers for the Valkyries if they want it. Thornton will take it over right side and drops it back for Veronica Burton, who has 3 assists in this game. Opposed by Dana Evans. Set a screen for tip off ball, that was set by Stokes. Tip now on the ball, has it up top, nearly lost the handle. Poked it over to Burton. That was nicely done. Crossover on Gray, who knocks it free. Hayes gets it back. Has to fling it up to beat the shot clock. It's a shot clock violation. That'll be the 10th turnover for the Valkyries. Not a great number for them. Las Vegas still has just one offensive rebound in this game. And they're being out-rebounded 25-13. They have 13 rebounds 27 and a half minutes into this game. That is nutty. A foul off the ball. That's a rebound every other minute, less than every other minute. They had 25 rebounds in game one. Foul off ball on Golden State. This will be free throws. Who's it on? Let's see. It's on Veronica, so second personal. And free throws here for Dana Evans. First one is good for Evans, the Louisville Cardinal. She's from Gary, Indiana, the home of the Gary Steelheads in the CBA days, Continental Basketball Association. She has played with Dallas, Chicago, and Las Vegas and is WNBA All-Rookie. Caitlin Chen has come on for Veronica Burton, who's played 20 minutes in this one. Chen has played 6 thus far. Only 3 minutes for Janelle Salon to this point. Kind of gone away from her in the playoffs as a play. Both free throws good for Dana Evans. It's 59-47. Both teams in the bonus now. The Valkyries drew some fouls. Hayes on the right wing. Going at Evans. Screen from Gay. Attacking Kalani Brown and lays it in. And
1: he uno para Tiffany Hayes.
0: The foul on Brown. That will be her first. The lead up to 14. Tiffany Hayes with 18 points in 7 minutes. Second and one of the game for the Valks. What a performance from Hayes. Nearly 3 points per minute played for Tip. She now has 19 after sinking that free throw. And the Valkyries lead by 15, 62-47. We're still waiting for this Vegas comeback. Chelsea Gray just dribbled it off her leg. Out of bounds. Tiffany Hayes with that backcourt pressure. I think the Aces are feeling it here. They're up 15, the Valkyries. Bench edge, 26-9. Hayes gets the screen from Gay. In and out, dribble with the right. Going at Brown. Little Hezzy. Head fake. Back out for Thornton and quickly over to Chen between the rings with 9 to shoot. Gay coming to set the pick on Evans for Chen. Right wing with it. Crossover dribble down the right alley. Stepping through. Kicks out. Gay. Open 3. No good. Offensive rebound. Thornton collects it in the corner. Keeps her feet in bounds and shoved out of play. And she gets fouled by Jackie Young. Hey, all right. Wasn't shoved by Jackie Young, but she was ridden out of bounds. Kind of rode her out of bounds. That's the fourth on Young. And again, look, the Valkyries pay me. I understand that. Take what I say with a grain of salt. But they're completely out-hustling Las Vegas in this game. And so Kayla Thornton to the line. It is a stark difference in just I'm not sure level of want to is the right way to put it, but when one team has 9 offensive rebounds and the other has 1, after you double them up on the glass in game 1, and that's something you can point to. Caleb Thornton hits both free throws. It's 64-47, new largest lead of the game for the Valkyries. They're plus 17 with a minute 40 to go in the third. Chelsea Gray over to Asia Wilson. Guarded by Gay. Getting downhill. Out to Gray. Catch and shoot. Right wing three. That's good. And you knew it was good, too. Chelsea Gray with 10. They still have the firepower to come back and make this a real game. 64-50. They ain't dead yet. I mean, not to Gay. Right side. Bouncing it back. For Hayes, deep right wing, screen from Gay, right wing with it, pick and roll, Aminata, good catch, step through, and finish! 66-50 with the left. And that's Gay's first 2 points of the game. She missed her first 4 shots, lead up to 16, south of 60 seconds in the third. Here's Gray, right side, Wilson going at Gay, slides past her, down the lane, off the glass, and one, Asia. Let's pause 10 seconds for station identification on the 95.7 The Game Golden State Valkyries Radio Network.
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0: This is the third and one of the game for Asia Wilson, who's been much more efficient, 7 of 12, 18 points, 4 rebounds in this game. Wilson foul shot is good. It's 66-53. Valkyries by 13. Chen across half court. Aces look to drop back in a 2-3 zone. No, not quite. Young's picking up Tiffany Hayes off ball. Hayes gets the screen. Downhill on Asia. Attacking Asia. Off the glass. No good. Gay the offensive rebound. Gay getting tied up by Young. Gets it out of there, but it's stolen by Dana Evans. Evans over to Chelsea Gray, about a 7-second difference between the two clocks. 16 to shoot, 23 to play. Gray, left elbow, pull-up jumper over Aminata. Gay is good, and we got an 11-point game. That was the lead at the half. Shot clock is off for the Valkyries, so can they win the third quarter? It's 66-55, each team with 24 in this period. High left side, it's Chen. Screen from Gay. 7 seconds left. Left elbow, driving left alley. Scoop off the glass, no good. Time for the Aces with 3 seconds left. Over to Dana Evans. Flings it ahead to Kalani Brown. Will not get the shot off in time. Layup good, but it was well after the buzzer. Hey, Valkyries will take an even quarter because they're still up 11 as we head to the fourth. 66-55, 10 minutes away from a 2-0 series lead. As we head to the break here on the 95.7 The Game, Golden State Valkyries Radio Network.
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0: 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We're about to start the fourth, and the Valkyries have a 66-55 lead on Las Vegas. They are plus 13 on the glass, 27-14. The Aces have only attempted 38 shots in this game. They're on pace for 52 shot attempts. They average 68 shot attempts per game in the regular season this year. Thank you, Alan Brown. Valkyries 44% from the field, 38% from deep, 17 of 18 from the foul line. Five on the floor for Golden State to start the fourth. It's Gabby, Chen, Stokes, Thornton, Charles going up against Evans, Young, Talbot, Brown, and Gray. So this is probably Asia Wilson's last break. Here's Gabby Williams, left wing, 18 points, 5 rebounds in this game for her. Flings it right side for Chen. Back to Gabby, high left wing, 7 to shoot. Crossover on Jackie Young, slides past her in the lane. Kick out Charles, right wing, 3. Too strong, rebound, squeezed by Kalani Brown, her fourth Karam Corral to the contest. Chelsea Gray will bring it across half court, picked up by Caitlin Chen. 9:25 to go. It's only an 11-point game. Still time for Las Vegas. Gray trying to get past Chen. She's going to back her down right of the lane. Turns in the lane. Spin move. Put it up. Draws two defenders. Behind the back. Evans over to Young for a right wing three. That was awesome from the point god. Gets the hockey assist there on the Jackie Young three. And the Aces are within 8. 66-58. High left side. Here's Gabby Williams. Off for Chen. Between the legs dribble. Pulls it out, guarded by Evans, switched onto by Young, driving left of the lane, blows past her and lays it in. What a take by Chen. Give her 5 points, lead back to 10. 68-58. Young across half. Gabby loosely guarding her just past half court. Dribbles over to the left side of the floor, does Young. Brown coming to set the pick on Gabby Williams, trying to fight through the screen. Has her defender in jail, does Young. Goes to the corner for Talbot for three, and that's good. And the Aces really starting to heat up from downtown. Now 6 of 14 from deep. We got a 68-61 game. Again, this is the closest it's been in the second half. It was also at 7-46-39 early third. Kia Stokes back for Chen. Left wing with it. Crossover on Young. Little Hezzy blows past Brown to lay it up and in. Another great take by Caitlin Chen. Valkyries up 9. Stops a 14-4 Aces run. 70-61. 8 minutes to go. Gray takes it across the timeline. She's picked up by Thorne. Right wing with it. Behind the back handle. Down the lane. Halts the dribble. Kicks it out. Here comes Talbot. Around to Gray. Contested left wing. 3. Too strong. Rebound. Charles knocked out of her hands by Steph Talbot. It'll be Valkyries basketball. 7:44 to go. Golden State 70, Las Vegas 61. Talbot to the bench, and here comes Asia Wilson. She's played 28 minutes, so she'll be at about 36 at the end of this one. Chen across half. Valkyries out here trying to function right now. Left wing. Right side, Chen. Driving on Evans behind the back. Kicks it out and throws it right to Chelsea Gray. That's the 12th turnover for the Valkyries. Gray, no look pass to the left wing. Evans attacking Chen off the catch. Dump it down south. Throws it over the head of Kalani Brown. Out of play. And high stepping the other way is Kayla Thorne. That's the 9th turnover on Las Vegas. Points off turnovers, 12-10 Golden State. 7:15 to go. Valks by 9 with the rock in the hands of Caitlin Chen. Chest pass to Gabby Williams, high left side. Screen from Kia. Lost the handle, taken away. Here comes Dana Evans down the left side of the floor. Whips it to a cutting Chelsea Gray. Nearly knocked away by Gabby Williams. Gray recovers, trying to post up Wilson on the smaller Kyla Charles. Power dribble goes up and finishes through physicality and one for Asia Wilson, who's got 21 points. And the Aces can make it as close as it has been here in the second half with a free throw on the other side of this Natalie Nicasse stoppage. 6:55 to go in the fourth. Valkyrie 70, Aces 63 on the 95.7 The Game. Golden State Valkyries Radio Network.
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0: 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The Valkyries lead the Aces 70-63, but Asia Wilson is standing at the stripe to try to complete a three-point play. She was 8-for-21 in game one. She's 8-for-13 in game two. 21 points and 5 rebounds. Asia, the lefty, puts it up and puts it in, and we got a 6-point game. This is the closest it has been all second half. Valkyries led by 17 with a minute 47 to go in the third. It's now a 6-point game. 70-64. You knew the Aces would make a push. Well, here it is. Burton dribbling into the lane. Peels it back out to the left wing. Has Asia Wilson guarding her. With 10. Crossover on Asia. Trying to create separation. Can't. In the paint. Hezzy. Step back. Step through. Nowhere to go. Throws it out to Gabby Williams. 2 to shoot. Pass to hoist a contested right wing. 3. And it's an air ball. Well defended. Another great defensive possession for Las Vegas. They got the mojo now. 6:31 to go. And the Aces are right there. Tiffany A is going to come in. She's been awesome. 19 points in 10 minutes. Let's see who she replaces here. Actually, she's going to have to wait till the next dead ball. Young will bring it up. It's Young, Evans, Wilson, Gray, and Kalani Brown. Brown sets the pick for Young. Chest pass to Gray on the right wing. Guarded by Chechi. Go down south to Wilson. She gets fouled on the catch by Kayla Thornhoop. pointed to Roy Gobert on the crew chief, said, yeah, that's definitely staying here on the floor. Roy Gobert on the crew chief, Tierra Cruz, Angelica Suffren, and the other two officials, Ashley Gloss, our fourth official. Tiffany Hayes in for Zan Lissini, who's gone 20 minutes in this game, 5 points, 4 rebounds, 2 steals, and 1 of 4 three-point shooting, 2 of 2 free throwing. Jackie Young to throw it in. Looking around, bounce pass into Asia Wilson on the right wing. Hand off Gray, gets the screen, getting downhill, left elbow jumper around and out. No, Brown the rebound, puts it up, no good! And Stokes gets her 7th rebound of the game. Burton across the timeline, has it on the left wing. Guarded by Dana Evans, 6 minutes to go in the fourth with a 6-point lead. Hayes attacking from the right wing, downhill on Asia to the hoop, blocked by Asia Wilson, no, a foul! Oh. Yeah, I believe they called a foul on Asia. Yeah, they did. And Tiffany Hayes slow to get up. It'll be her second. And Tiffany Hayes still down and didn't see how she landed. And Hayes, she appears to be fine. Yeah, she was on her back and just looked like she was collecting herself. She's on her feet now. And she is walking to the stripe. Veronica Burton, Kayla Thornton checking in on Tip. The former ace. She retired. And then when she unretired, she went to Las Vegas, won sixth player of the year in 2024. Tiffany Hayes to shoot two. She's got 19 points in this game. Here's the first free throw from Tip. It's up. It's good. 71-64. That was the quietest this building's been all night. But here, a pin drop. That's what they say. Second free throw for Hayes. It's good. They needed both of them. She gave them both. 21 for Hayes in 10 minutes. It's 72-64 Valkyries. Up by 8. 5:48 to go. Evans, right wing up top. Asia Wilson, guarded by Stokes on the perimeter. They post up Brown on Thornton. Spin move. Goes over left shoulder. No good. Puts it back up. No good. Knocked away from behind. Out of bounds off the leg of Hayes, I believe. I think Hayes got that block from behind. Not sure if they're going to give her credit for a block. But Kalani Brown had great low post position. She hit her first three shots. She's missed her last four. All have been right around the rim. But she is getting great low post position. They gave Thornton the block. Okay, so it was KT on the block. 5:38 to go in the fourth. 14 to shoot here for Chelsea Gray. Trying to inbound to Asia. Catches and has it knocked away by Gabby Williams. 2-on-1 for Golden State if they hurry. Bounce pass for Burton. Flips it up and gets fouled. Are they saying on the floor there? Yeah. Wow. That's interesting. Veronica can't believe it. And Natalie's saying transition take foul. Certainly looked like she was in the act. The foul goes on Jackie Young, though, and that's her fifth. Ooh. Jackie Young was 4 of 15 in game one. She's just 2 of 6 in this game. Now the officials are discussing, should this be free throws? Should this be on the floor? Should this be a TTF, transition take foul? We shall see. I thought that she caught it and immediately went up when she got bumped. And Natalie Nicasse is saying she should be shooting free throws. They're going to take a look at this. 5:33 to go. I thought this was pretty straight away, but Roy Gobeon's going to put the headset. I'm going to take a look at this. R.C. Davis thinks it's free throws. Kevin Dana thinks it's free throws. 18,064 fans.
1: The previous play is under review for a possible clear pat.
0: Oh, they're going to see if it's clear pat. I was going to say, you don't usually review if it's a shooting or on the floor. Now, for it to be clear path, Veronica Burton would have had to have been ahead of the play. And they haven't run the replay yet. All right, so from the official NBA rulebook, which WNBA shares a large bit of the rulebook, the clear path foul is a personal foul called against a defender who stops a fast break when no defensive player is ahead of the offensive player. So, was anybody ahead of Veronica Burton? Becomes the question. It occurs during a transition opportunity when the ball is ahead of the backcourt circle, no defender is ahead of the offensive player in control, or receiving a pass, and contact deprives a scoring opportunity, excluding shooting fouls or legal deflection attempts. All right, so I'm looking at the replay. Now, there could be a defender on the far side. I'm trying to see who that is. Come on, DJ. Let's play this one.
1: Upon review, when the foul occurs by Young, Burton has gathered the ball. This is a two-shot foul. Play will resume off the free throws to Burton.
0: Okay, so it's a two-shot foul. All right, which is what we thought it was. Though they said they were reviewing for a clear path foul. It's not a clear path foul. It is two free throws. All right. Correctly adjudicated. 5:33 to go in the fourth. Valkyrie 72, Aces 64. Veronica is 2-for-2 from the foul line in this game. She's 0-for-2 from the field. Been a down game for her stats-wise, but she is +8, which is the second-best plus-minus on the team. She's played 22 minutes, 2 points, 3 assists, no turnovers. That's a key thing for a team that's turned it over 14 times, which is, I'd say, maybe not significantly above their average, but well above it. First free throw, no good. Rattles out for Veronica Burton. One more coming. Fans trying to rally here. The Valkyries are 19-21 from the line. The Aces are 16-18. So both teams doing a great job at the foul line. Veronica hits the second. A lot of rim. But it did drop in. And it's 73-64 Golden State. 5:27 to go. Gray high left side. The handoff for Evans. Now Young flings it over to Kalani Brown. Hand back to Young. In the lane. 17-footer, I should say. Just out of the lane. No good. And Brown got stripped going up. But a foul is called on Kia Stokes. And that'll be her fifth. The strip was clean from Veronica Burton. But Kia Stokes definitely fouls her. That is a good call, and Kalani Brown will go to the line. Yep, I mean, she hit her right in the eyes. Fans don't like it. They want a jump ball. This is a clear foul. Clear foul. The fans are doing what they're supposed to do, but I'm here to tell you, there is no conspiracy against the Valkyries. All right, first free throw from Kalani Brown is good, 73-65. She's got 8 points and 7 rebounds. It's been a big factor off the bench. Bench points are now 34-10, Golden State. Aminata Gay will come in for Stokes. Gay has 4 fouls, Stokes has 5, so probably give Kia till the 3-minute mark, maybe. Somewhere around there, then bring her back in. Second free throw good for Brown as well, and it's 73-66, Golden State by 7. Burton will bring it up. 3 points, 3 assists, no turnovers for B. Hands it off to Gabby, who's got 18. Hasn't scored in the fourth yet. Jab step goes over to Thornton. Thornton flings it right back to Gabby. Guarded by Young. Pick from Gay. Pick and roll. Bounce pass to the rolling Gay. Lays it off the glass. Oh, it drops off the iron. Well defended by Wilson. In transition, here comes Jackie Young on the right wing. Stopped there by Gabby. Reverse it left side, Gray. Staying in front of hers, Veronica Burton. Gets the screen. Little herky-jerky move in the lane. Pushes it off the glass and in. This is the closest Las Vegas has been in the second half. It's a 5-point game. 73-68. 4:40 to go in the fourth. It's officially a clutch game. Burton, angling left, crossover dribble, draws two defenders. Left wing dribble handoff for Gabby Williams. Can she rescue the Valkyries again on a left wing three around and out? No. Rebound knocked around, knocked out of bounds. Last touch by Aminata Gay. And the Aces can make this a one-score game with a bucket here. 4:23 to go in the fourth. Asia Wilson to inbound. Kia Stokes wanted to get back in there. Didn't get to the scorer's table in time. Aces have never led in this game. Chelsea Gray up top to Jackie Young. Gabby there on the catch, a foul away from the ball. Is it on Gay? Is it on Burton? Let's see. It's on Aminata Gay. That's her fifth foul. So Kia's going to come in for Gay at the 4:12 mark. 73-68 Golden State. That's the fourth team foul on the Valkyries. That's their last to give. The Aces have 2 team fouls. Gay with 2 points, 2 rebounds. She's also turned it over 4 times in this game. She's 1 of 6 from the floor. Inbounds pass to Jackie Young, high left side. Gabby guarding her. Bounce pass is kicked by Williams with 8 to shoot, so put it up to 14, 4:07 to go. So 73-68, Golden State. Jackie Young will throw it in left sideline. He knew the Aces would make a push, and here it is. Young. Looking into Evans. Burton buttressing her. Angling right. Good screen from Wilson. Evans right baseline jumper short. Rebound knocked out of bounds by Kia Stokes. And it was 27-14 rebounding at one point. Now it's 28-19. And we're going to have a timeout called by Beckingham. And this will be our last break in regulation. 3:58 to go. Can the Valkyries land the plane here in Ball Hollow? They lead by 5, 73-68 on the 95-7 The Game. Golden State Valkyries Radio Network.
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3: Yeah, she's Asia, so she's going to get hers. But we just want to make sure we make it as difficult as possible. You know, as long as she's making tough shots, that's the goal. And on multiple bodies, is, you know, that's kind of all you can do.
0: That's Gabby Williams talking about trying to limit Asia Wilson. Asia has 22 in this game. The Aces making a hard charge back into this. They only trail by 5, 73-68, and they have the basketball with 3:58 to go. It'll be a right baseline inbounds for Chelsea Gray. Inbounds pass Gray, looking around to Asia. Right baseline, drives in the lane, puts it up over Stokes, no good. Gets her own miss, back up and out. Rebound tapped around. Brown has it and lost it. Taken away by Tip. Big stop for the Valkyries. Tip down the left side of the floor with 21 points. Holds it high left side, 3:40 to go. A tenuous 5-point lead for Golden State. Crossover dribble, Hayes drawing kick, and we have a defensive 3-second violation. So a free throw here, you imagine Thornton will take it, since she's a 90% foul shooter. Kia Stokes was stepping to the line originally, and Kayla's like, no, I got it. Thornton's 4-4 from the line this game, she's got 13 points. Valhalla falls silent. Thornton shrugs her shoulders, puts it up, and puts it in. That's a big point. Any point right now is huge. 74-68. 3:35 to go. Gabby Williams will throw it in right sideline. Fans starting to make some more noise. Williams will throw it in. In for Veronica Burton. Burton Go screen from Tip. Skip it to Thornton. Attacking for the left wing. Getting downhill on Wilson. Stops at the foul line. Over to Burton. In the lane. And it's an offensive foul. Offensive foul. Good call. Got that right elbow up into kind of the neck area of Dana Evans. We're going to take another look at it here. Yeah, clear push off. And that's the third foul on Veronica Burton. That's her first turnover. 3:24 to go, but that is the 15th turnover for Golden State. And, yeah, I think they're going to review this to see if this is a flagrant foul. Took them a while to do it, but that is usually kind of the protocol here when you see someone, you know, lead with an elbow like that. I didn't think it was a flagrant, but they usually do review these, so no real surprise that they're going to the monitor here. This is what Gabby Williams had to say about
1: the previous personal foul first. On Veronica Burton is under review for a possible upgrade.
0: Yep. All right. So we'll take a look at this. Gabby Williams crediting Valhalla with the team's success.
3: I love it. I mean, I'm so grateful every day. I just feel so lucky that that I get to be a part of Valhalla, that I get to experience this every night. There's nothing like it. I mean, I've played in the Olympics. I played it on like world stages, but I there's really nothing like Valhalla.
0: We're taking a look at the replay. And for it to be a flagrant foul, wind-up impact and follow-through. I mean, Dana Evans is just a smaller player, so when you kind of lift your arm up, probably going to get her in the neck area. Evans is 5'6", Burton's 5'9", so Veronica's got 3 inches on her. I think this is going to be a common foul. Let's see here. Roy DeBayon is at the mic.
1: Upon review, the contact initiated by Veronica Burton does not

0: like it. I mean, I've played in the Olympics. I played in on like world stages, but I there's really nothing like that moment.
1: We're taking a look at the replay. And for it to be a flagrant foul, wind-up impact and follow-through. I mean, Dana Evans is just a smaller player, so when you kind of lift your arm up, probably going to get her in the neck area. Evans is 5'6", Burton's 5'9", so Baranka's got 3 inches on her. I don't think this. I think this is going to be a common foul. Let's see here. Roy Lebeon is at the mic.
2: Upon review, the contact initiated by Veronica Burton does not.
1: And for Dana Evans, we got a 3-point game. 74-71, 2:37 to go. Hayes across the timeline, defers to Burton. Veronica holding. Back over to Hayes on the right side. Pick from Stokes. Hayes, Hezzy, step back, 18-footer, too strong. Rebound to Chelsea Gray, 2:18 to go. Across the timeline, Gray angling right, over to Young on the right wing. Draws two defenders, back for Gray. Game tying three is up and in! 74 apiece, Chelsea Gray with a huge triple. And a timeout has been called by Natalie Nicasse. This is the first tie of the game, and it comes at the 2:09 mark. Chelsea Gray, big triple. She's got 17. And you knew the run would come, and here it is. Valkyries all tied up here. This is what Becky Hammond had to say about why the Aces lost game one.
3: You just got to go with what's sitting on that bench next woman up. We don't have a lot of time to sulk about it. Nobody feels bad for us. We got to. It's just the next woman up, and you do have to get. You know, we went to the zone a little late. Just trying to recoup some legs, I think, with some people playing some high minutes. I thought that was one of our more atrocious games of the season. I think we shot ourselves in the foot. And got out hustled.
1: Well, the Aces are punching back in a major way in the fourth quarter. We're tied at 74. Well, the Valkyries need to reassert control. And how do they do it? What does Natalie Nicasse draw up in this timeout? They led by 17 late in the third quarter. This would be a tough loss. It's a 27-10 run since that point when the Valkyries were up 64-47. It's now 74-74. 2:09 left. Valkyries ball in the front court. Same five out there for GSV. Actually, no, they're gonna inbound it 94 feet away. So never mind. No front court. Hayes bounces it in for Burton, and here we go. Back to work goes Golden State. Burton has it. Left side of the floor. Gabby off a Stokes screen, catches it right of center. Guarded by Gray. Driving down the right alley. Stepping through in the lane. Turnaround. Fading away. Off the glass. No good. Rebound. Tapped and controlled by the Aces. Gray has it. Now Las Vegas can take their first lead of the game. 1:47 to go. Hayes guarding Gray. Fans standing up here at Chase Center. Bounce pass to Asia Wilson. Driving left, guarded by Stokes, takes her to the hoop and lays it in. Again, Stokes has five fouls and did not want to pick up a sixth there, and the Aces had their first lead of the game at 76-74. It's an 8-0 run. Gabby Williams, downhill, stop and pop from the foul line. Good! 76 apiece, huge response. First points of the fourth quarter for Gabby Williams. She's got 20, but you know that the Aces are just going to go to Asia Wilson because Stokes has those five fouls, and Asia's got 24 in this game. Here comes Asia to set a screen for Gray, nearly knocked away by Hayes. Hayes fights through the screen. Wilson has it. Hands off to Jackie Young. Asia sending another pick on Gabby Williams. Driving right. No-look pass, Gray. Deep right wing three to beat the shot clock. It's an air ball. Valkyries have it. 1:01 to go. Tied at 76. Big response. I'm surprised they didn't just try to feed Asia again. And Stokes has to play soft on her. And the Valkyries can't.

LaFord to have Stokes foul out. Burton will bring it up. 59 seconds now. Hands off to Gabby. Guarded by Young. Pick from Kia. Up top. Driving. Stops right elbow. To the corner. Burton gets past Brown. In the lane. Peels it out. 10 to shoot. Back to Gabby. Sizing up Young. Driving right. Between the legs. Moving left. Burton has a left wing three. Rain dance! 79-76. And a tap out! Called by Becky Hammond! 41.5 Burton over Asia in a battle of 22s. What a shot by Veronica. How about that for your first make from the field? Wow. Well, I tell you, this game felt very precarious, even when the Valkyries were still leading. And look, it's a three-point lead with 41 seconds to go. The Aces are right there. But what a shot by Veronica Burton. Just what the Valkyries needed. After Gabby hit the clutch pull-up from the foul line, they forced the 24-second shot clock violation. Huge response from Golden State in the last minute of this game. Now, what do the Aces draw up? They can go 2-for-1 here. They do. If they score within 9 seconds, or they get a shot off in within 9 seconds, they don't need to play the foul game. They can work the possessions in their favor. Young and Gray have been handling. They have combined for 14 assists. Gray has 6, Young has 8. You go to Asia. Again, Stokes will be guarding her, and Stokes has 5 fouls and basically gave Asia a layup once she got beat on the perimeter because, again, didn't want to pick up that 6th foul. Fans are all standing here at Jay Center. Talbot will throw it in right hash along the right sideline. Hayes will guard the inbounds pass. Here we go. Talbot gets the rock. They go right to Jackie Young. Lets a defender fly by. Gray for a corner three. It's up, around and out. No good. Rebound, Kia Stokes. But she gets tied up. It'll be Stokes and Asia or Stokes and Young. This is a big decision here on who takes this jump ball for Las Vegas. They both kind of tied up Kia Stokes. And the officials, I believe, are discussing who should jump it up against Kia Stokes. It's going to be... Asia has not stepped to the foul circle. I think it is going to be Asia Wilson. Okay, 35.2 to play. Officials now discussing some more. No, Asia can't take the jump ball. It's going to be Jackie Young. And now she's getting the word from Becky Hammond what to do here. Sometimes you see teams take violations here. And Stokes has a huge size advantage on Jackie Young. But I'm not sure you can just give up this jump ball in this situation. Down 3 with 35 seconds. They jump it up. And Stokes wins the tap over to Veronica Burton. She has it knocked away. Was she fouled? Did she call timeout? They're going to give a timeout to Golden State. Wow. Whoa, what a heads-up play. Looked like they had her tied up. And now, first they made the reset signal. Now it's a timeout. A timeout timeout. A timeout's timeout, if you will. 79-76 with 33.7 to play. Now the Aces don't have to foul. There's a 10.7 second differential. All right, I'm taking a look at this replay because I thought Burton got tied up immediately. Gabby and Veronica come for the ball. Oh, I mean, I guess they call a timeout. It looked like she got tied up immediately. I'm looking to. She's calling for timeout immediately, but I also thought that Chelsea Gray had 2 hands on the ball. Whoa. The Valkyries got lucky there. I think they got very lucky. No complaints here on the 95.7 The Game Golden State Valkyries Radio Network.
Here you go. Got me pacing in the booth. 79-76. I mean, Becky Hammond is out on the court. I think she's pretty upset about how the Valkyries got a timeout there. She spent a good chunk of that timeout. I guess waiting words from the officials. And here we go. A bucket here is near lethal. Thornton will throw it in. Left sideline. No, maybe not Thornton. Looks like it'll be Hayes. It's Hayes, it's Thornton, it's Stokes, it's Gabby, it's Veronica. Going up against Wilson, Gray, Young, Turner. Breonna Turner back in there. And Steph Talbot. They got Turner in there for her defense and her rebounding. Inbounds pass, Hayes. Gets it into Gabby, left wing. They double her and bounces it right back to Hayes. Trying to bleed the clock out as much as they can. Again, more than a 10-second differential between shot and game. Gabby has it high left side. Guarded loosely by Gray, 35 feet from the hoop. 10 to shoot, 20 to play. Gabby makes her move with 7 on the shot clock. Screen from Burton, guarded by Talbot. Pull up right elbow, blocked by Steph Talbot before she even got it out of her hands. 10 seconds left, and they foul Gray. Okay, so two straight times when a chance to foul up three, they do. Unlike game two in Dallas when they let Arike Ogunbowale hit a tough fadeaway corner three with 4 seconds left. So aces are in the bonus. The Valkyries do not have a timeout left, but they can advance the ball with a reset. Bray has two huge free throws coming up again, a 93% foul shoot in the regular season. First free throw is good. And the vet she is, you don't expect her to succumb to the pressure of Ballhalla. Gray has been very good in this game. 18 points and 6 assists with 2 steals on 7 of 14. These are her first two free throw attempts of the game. It's 79-77 with 9.2. Here comes the second free throw from Chelsea Gray. It's up. It's, oh, it rattled a lot, but it went in. The Valkyries will not advance with a reset. And Hayes gets it into Veronica Burton. They foul immediately with 8.7. So Burton, a very good free throw shooter. She's 3-for-4 in this game. But they still have they had a foul to give. So they can't shoot free throws yet. They have to inbound it one more time. 8.7 to go. Are the Valkyries going to use the reset right here? Yes. And they're going to bring Cecilia Zanalassini in for more free throwing. So you get Kia Stokes out there, who is

Golden State got to get the ball in. They throw it into Thornton in the backcourt, and they foul her. It's Asia Wilson who stops the clock with 7.9. Thornton's 5 of 5 from the line in this game. 14 points and 3 rebounds. Two big free throws for Kayla. And you can play the foul game again if she hits both. If she misses one, then you got to play it straight up. Everyone standing up. This building will fall silent. Here's the first free throw. It's good. 80-78. Kayla, 15 points. Kia Stokes comes back in for Chechi for rebounding purposes. Kia Stokes, 7 boards in this game. Thornton now 6-6 from the line. To make this a 3-point lead. Here's the free throw. Swished them both. 81-78. Aces call timeout. This is their last timeout. They do have a reset as well. And the Valkyries, very good from the line as a team, 92%, 23 of 25. The Aces, very good from the line, too, and 91%, 20 of 22. You imagine the Valkyries will foul on the catch, considering how they played that last time when they fouled Gray in midcourt. And with 7.9, you wonder if the Aces, they do have a reset timeout, so they can advance it once more. I think they would try to make both free throws and hope for a Valkyries miss or a turnover. That is getting a bit ahead of ourselves here, though. This has been an awesome game. Not going to ever say like I felt like the Valkyries were going to cruise this one, but the Aces looked more down and out than a Cameron song on a Kanye West beat in 2004. They looked slow tonight. They were down 17 with a minute 47 to go in the third. Then they bounced back. Asia Wilson has been very good at 24 points and 7 rebounds. Chelsea Gray has been awesome. Jackie Young hasn't exactly come along for the ride, 2 for 7. Does have 11 points and 8 assists with 4 steals, though. All right, Gray will throw it in. It's Gray, Talbot, Wilson, Young, and Evans going up against Gabby, Stokes, Thornton, Tip, and Burton. Right hash inbounds, right sideline for Gray. Do the Valkyries foul on the catch? We'll see. Gray will throw it in. Gets the ball from Roy Gulbayon. Looking to throw it in. Looking around, gets it in to Young, and they foul immediately. On the floor. Young threw it up, but yeah, on the floor with 7.0 seconds remaining. And so Jackie Young will shoot 2. It's the 4th on V. Has the go-ahead 3 at 79-76. With 41 seconds left. So Young to shoot 2. She has missed 1 free throw in this game. But again, 93% from the foul line in the regular season. The first free throw is good. 81-79. I imagine Young's going to try to make this one because they can advance the ball once more. They do bring in Brianna Turner for a potential offensive rebound. Maybe she does try to miss this. We'll see. I think she's going to try to make it. Young free throw. Yeah, she tried to make it and she hits it. 81-80. Now the Valkyries cannot advance the ball. And they're picking up 94 feet. It gets into Burton. They foul immediately with 6.4. The Aces, again, have a reset. They could advance the ball once more. And apparently in that New York-Atlanta game, Brianna Stewart was told by the officials they did not have a reset timeout in overtime. But you get 1 reset timeout in regulation and 1 in overtime. And they apparently had one, and she went off in the postgame press conference about it. But we can tell you the Aces do have 1 reset timeout. Veronica Burton, first free throw, is good. The ice in her veins, 82-80. 6.4 left. Here we go. Here's the second free throw for Burton. Can she hit it? It's up. It's good, 83-80, and here comes the reset timeout. 2 big free throws from Veronica Burton.
gives her 8 points and 3 assists in the game. Now they can't huddle up.

0: But they advance the ball to the left hash, so left sideline. Now everyone's out of timeouts and everyone's out of resets. Do the Valkyries foul on the catch again? My guess would be yes. You know, the Aces will try to immediately go into a shooting motion. Maybe you play dummy foul defense there. Let him throw up a wild shot, and that would be gambling. But all right, here we go. Chelsea Gray throwing it in. Thornton guarding the inbounds pass. Gray in for Young, and they foul her on the floor with 5.9. Tiffany Hayes applying the foul. And so Young, who's been very good at the line, 7 for 8, will shoot two. 5.9 left. And again, the Aces, they are out of advances now. Here we go. Jackie Young, first free throw is good. Now I really wonder if they try to miss this one, because now you can't advance the ball. They get Kalani Brown in. Yeah, they're going to bring Ami Natsage in. I was going to say, Kayla Thornton would have had a really tough job trying to box out Kalani Brown. I think the Valkyries are expecting a missed free throw here from Jackie Young with 5.9 to go. Here we go. Jackie Young free throw. She's trying to miss. It goes up. It's no good. Gray has it. Gray underneath. Blocked by Kia Stokes. Taken away by Burton. And that'll do it. The Valkyries win 83-81. Up 2-0 in the best of five. They missed the free throw to perfection. But one final big defensive play, Kia Stokes with the block to save this game. And the Valkyries take a 2-0 series lead with an 83-81 Game 2 triumph. And they head back to Las Vegas now with a chance to close it out on Friday night. Well, this one a lot more difficult than Sunday afternoon. But they hold on for dear life. And as mentioned earlier, no team has ever come back in a best-of-five series in the WNBA playoffs down 0-2. They're 0-19 all-time. Big, big win tonight. Game-time bucket from Gabby Williams. Go-ahead three from Veronica Burton. And free throws down the stretch just enough. We'll talk about it all on the other side of this timeout on the Violet and Black postgame show here on the 95.7 The Game Golden State Valkyries Radio Network.
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17: RC Davis with you following the Valkyries 83-81 win over the Aces. Round two, game two, thanks to a tough as nails three from Veronica Burton and a tremendous block to save the game from Kia Stokes. This game summary presented by Chase, the official financial services provider of the Golden State Valkyries. Kevin, this team is on a mission.
0: Yes, they are. RC, you need any more convincing that Kia Stokes should be first team all defense?
17: Nope.
0: I mean,
17: good voting by you.
0: Wow, thank you. there were moments when they were up 7 or 8 where I felt like the Valkyries were going to lose this game, even when they were up by 3 possessions, because you felt the Aces coming back.
17: There and
0: yeah, all the foul trouble. I mean, when the Aces went up 2, that was a direct result of the foul trouble. Once Kia got beat off the dribble, she had to give Asia Wilson lip, or otherwise she was going to foul out of the game.
17: And she wouldn't have been there at the end.
0: Yep, exactly. Just that was the best given up layup in Valkyrie's history there. Not to be all Bill Walton, rest his soul, but I mean, just incredible there. Gabby comes right back. That was a huge shot that Gabby hit at the foul line. She hadn't had it going in the fourth quarter. That was her only bucket of the fourth quarter, but it's a huge one. And then how about Veronica Burton? She had not hit a shot all game. She had only attempted 2 shots and then drills a 3 over Asia Wilson with 41 seconds to go. Give the Valkyries the lead for good.
17: Did not hesitate.
0: I mean, it just feels like this crowd won't let this team lose.
17: No. And the finals, because yeah, Minnesota's out, go through Valhalla.
0: Yeah. And you mentioned it during a break, RC. To win the title, the Valkyries just need to go 5-5 the rest of the way.
17: I know it sounds simple and whatever, but yeah, it's true.
0: It's true, yeah. You can lose the next 2 games as long as you win game 5. Now, I don't advise losing both games in Las Vegas. You want a little bit of a breather, a little bit of a reprieve between series. But the Aces are going to come back at you with full force once they get to their house at Michelob Ultra Arena, Mandalay Bay on the strip. But wow,
17: rebounding advantage was vast until late in the contest.
0: Yep.
17: Ended up being 30-25. But it felt like all night they owned the boards.
0: They did. They were 27-14 through three quarters. And then the Aces finally got on their horse on the glass. Kalani Brown was very good. 9 points, 8 rebounds. She averaged 7 minutes a game in the regular season, only played six, and then played 23 tonight. So that was huge. And Alan Brown pointed this out to me on the stat sheet. Asia Wilson, 36 minutes. Chelsea Gray, 39 minutes. Jackie Young, 36 minutes. Like, they are playing heavy, heavy minutes.
17: And they have to.
0: They have to because they're injured. But also, the starters for the Valkyries, Thornton, 30. Gabby, 29. Stokes, 28. Burton, 27. And, like, you know, now there's only one day in between games.
17: Yes.
0: You wonder if that can kind of lean in the Valkyries' favor now.
17: You want the momentum.
0: Yes.
17: You absolutely want the momentum. They'd rather play right now.
0: Yeah. And you got fresher legs, generally speaking, if you're Golden State. And I thought for the first 27 minutes of this game, the Aces looked a step slow.
17: They did.
0: And they looked tired. I'm not going to say they looked old because their stars aren't really that old. But they did not look as fresh as Golden State. Then they kicked it into high gear. Chelsea Gray was incredible. Kalani Brown, big minutes. Dana Evans hit a big three to cut it to three. Asia Wilson did her thing. But at the end of the day, the Valkyries found a way to take a 2-0 series lead.
17: And if you would have said 15 turnovers for Natalie Nicasse squad,
0: yeah,
17: might not be, you know, good news, but they held on.
0: But how about this? So points off, so turnovers, Golden State 15, Las Vegas 12. Points off turnovers, Golden State 16, Las Vegas 13.
17: Right.
0: So the Valkyries did a better job capitalizing on Aces turnovers than the other way around.
17: And you mentioned all the starters having to play major minutes. Again, the bench edge by 20 in scoring, 34-14 Valks.
0: Yeah, how about Tiffany Hayes, huh? 21 points. She had 19 points in 10 minutes, finished with 21 points in 16 minutes. She was awesome. Caitlin Chen with 7. Janelle Salon only played 3 minutes. You know, maybe this just isn't her series. You know, Natalie Nicasse was asked about Janelle's minutes before the games, and she wasn't, you know. I think there is a plan to go back to Janelle Salon. It just might not be in this series.
17: Maybe
0: you know, if they continue to play into the finals, I think there will be more minutes for Janelle Salon. But, you know, Charles was 16 minutes off the bench, 5 rebounds, a couple of assists, plus 3. Hayes, we talked about. Chen, 7 points. Aminata Gay, wasn't her best game.
17: Again.
0: Yeah, 2 points, 2 rebounds, but was 1-6 from the field and turned it over 4 times. Not the stat line you want to see. Missed a pretty easy layup there, I'd say. It probably should have been 3-for-6 in this game, but still, they need her to be out there. I think her early foul trouble kind of threw off her rhythm.
17: She had 5.
0: Yeah, she had 5. Kia Stokes had 5. And so that's one thing. When the Valkyries get in trouble defensively, it's because they foul a lot. And they committed 25 fouls as a team. They committed 8 more fouls in Las Vegas in this one. So that's certainly something that Nicasse and staff will look at.
17: The 2026 season is presented by Kaiser Permanente. Anything else stand out to you, and what are you thinking going into Game 3?
0: I think the Aces are going to come out on fire.
17: Backs against
0: the
17: wall.
0: I think Game 3 is going to be a very tough one for the Valkyries to win. Doesn't mean that they don't win the series, but, I mean,
17: we'll see if the champs have any heart.
0: Oh, trust me. Asia Wilson has heart. Chelsea Gray has heart. Jackie Young has heart. I'm not questioning their heart. Even though they look slow, I don't think it was a lack of want to. I just think they were a little shell-shocked coming out, and then they finally found their footing.
17: So withstand that first punch, you think they'll be all right?
0: Yeah, I mean, I wouldn't be surprised if the Aces win by 20 on Friday. But, like, the Valkyries have played them tough in Las Vegas. They've never won in Las Vegas. They lost a game 104-102. They had the lead late in a game this year, in one of the two games there this year. Again, if the Aces hold home court, Game 5, again, you just rather avoid that, I would say, if you're the Valkyries. And look, with this win, they at least get one more playoff game at Chase Center, because at the very worst, there's going to be a Game 5 here in Ball Hollow.
17: Our winning hand player of the game, presented by Chuck Chancey. Lots to choose from. I'm going to go with Gabby.
0: Yeah, 20 points. I guess Franck had the biggest shot of the game, but that quick response after the Aces went up too
17: pull up
0: was
17: from the foul line.
0: Huge. Yep. Yes, the pull up from the foul line was huge. So Gabby Williams is certainly a good selection. I'll go Tiffany Hayes because her 21 points, she was electric.
17: I got one guess here for the play of the game presented by Court Builders of Northern California. Go ahead, Cam.
0: Gets past Brown in the lane, peels it out, 10 to shoot, back to Gabby, sizing up Young, driving right, between the legs, moving left. Burton has a left wing three. Rain dance! 79-76, and a tap out called by Becky Hammond. 41.5, Burton over Asia in a battle of 22s. What a shot by Veronica. How about that for your first make from the field? Wow.
17: What a shot. Next up for Golden State, the Valkyries travel to Sin City to play the Aces in Game 3 of this Best of 5 Friday, 6:30 on 95.7 The Game, the Odyssey app, the Chase Center app, ESPN 1320 in Sacramento, and SiriusXM Channel 86, 171, and on the SiriusXM app. Kevin Dana will close out next. Good one in the other semi, and we'll do that next on the Golden State Valkyries Radio Network.
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0: Whoa, what a game, huh? 83-81 Valkyries over the Aces. They take a 2-0 series lead. They're one win from the finals in year two. You know the timeline for Mr. Joe, as the Valkyries call Joe Lacob. Title within 5 years. That was the mandate given to whoever took over this team. And Natalie Nicasse, when she was told that mandate, said, "Sign me up." And, well, they are five wins from a championship now. But the third one in this series will be the toughest to get. And Game 3 will be Friday night, 6:30 p.m. Well, tonight, the Valkyries made 25 free throws, which means $12,500 will be donated to the Golden State Community Foundation, benefiting educated-focused nonprofits in the Bay Area as part of the Free Throws for Futures program, powered by the PG&E Corporation Foundation. 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Three in double figures for Golden State, 21 from Hayes, 20 from Gabby, and 16 from Thornton. Thornton, 7 of 7 from the line. 24 for Wilson, 19 from Chelsea Gray, 14 for Jackie Young, and 10 for Steph Talbot, the double-figure scorers for the Las Vegas Aces. Now, let's take a look at our out-of-town scoreboard presented by San Francisco International Airport. Wherever your team goes, you can get there from SFO. What a game in Atlanta. The Dream leading most of the way in regulation. They're up three, but the Liberty have the ball in a rookie with a huge shot for New York.
2: Thiebisch looking in, finds Stewart. Stewart gives it up. Fotukes to tie. You bet. Oh, Fotukes, the rookie, delivers, and it's tied at 88.
0: Well, Fotukes with a big three to send it to OT, and then in overtime, the Dream able to hold on.
2: Huge free throw coming here for Reese, who is 5 of 5 so far tonight. Got that one too. 3-point game. New York has a reset. They don't use it. Why don't they use it? Deflect it to Stewart. Hoist it up. Air ball. That'll do it. Game two belongs to Atlanta. The Dream take a commanding 2-0 series lead.
0: So I mentioned it during the game. The Liberty were told by the officials, at least this is from Brianna Stewart in her postgame press conference, that she asked the officials if they have a reset timeout, and the officials told her no. Now, Ryan Rucco was all over it. They did indeed have a reset timeout. Again, the official rule, you get a reset timeout in the final 2 minutes of regulation, you get a reset timeout in overtime. You don't get to carry over reset, so you can't

0: them out in overtime. You don't get to carry over reset, so you can't.
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21: Even when there is all this intrigue, Mike, about your hometown and and who's going to throw the ceremonial first pitch and at what point in time does the Pope come to a game, all these things that we don't know. But it is a fascinating time to be a Major League Baseball.

0: Exactly.
1: All right. Well, since you referenced that, what kind of dud is that? You bring out of a guy that's one of the stars of Off Campus. What the hell? Nobody watched that show. It's like, here, you're talking Oprah, you're talking President Obama, you're talking the Pope, any of the 2005 White Sox, you get this guy. What a letdown for the Sox fans.
0: Or the late 80s, early 90s Bulls. Yes,
1: somebody.
0: There, right?
1: Yeah.
0: So I will never begrudge anyone who has achieved enough in life that they're bestowed the honor of throwing out the ceremonial first ball of a postseason game, but I will fully acknowledge, to your point, I had never heard of the gentleman who threw out the first pitch tonight. That was the first time I read his name or the show. Now, granted, people do not come to me for knowledge of pop culture. In fact, earlier today, my amazing wife said, "John, the season of Ted Lasso has ended. What's our next show?" And I said, the last shows that I've watched on First Run have been The Newsroom and Ted Lasso. And that's about the last 15 years.
1: Nicely done.
2: Wow.
1: There you go.
0: That's the last. Actually, no, wait. There's three. It was The Newsroom, Mad Men, and Ted Lasso.
1: Okay.
0: Those are the only three shows that I've watched in the last 15 years.
1: To be fair, you choose pretty well, though, there, JP.
0: I mean, I choose wisely.
1: No, that's it.
2: Hey, you know, wait. Isn't your wife a doctor? She's a surgeon,
0: she's
2: right?
0: A doctor, yes.
2: How do you not watch The Pit?
0: Is it? I imagine it's about a hospital.
2: Yeah,
0: right?
2: it is. Yes. Yeah.
0: She lives. She doesn't need to watch it because she lives it every day, right?
2: But you need to watch it because I'll tell you what. You watch 30 hours of The Pit like me, you could be a doctor. Because I'm basically a doctor. I've seen all 30 hours.
0: Oh, so here's what happens. When I, whenever, and again, we've got a great day of baseball to get to, but here's what happens, and I've actually told this story before, but not on this show, so I will tell it now. There is a time, you know, we're parents, you got kids, they get sick or something happens, and then your instinct as a parent is to speak empathetically, but also authoritatively about that which has transpired. Oh, this is a sprained MCL. This is an ankle injury. This is a rash. This is a cold. This is RSV. This is COVID. Well, whatever it might be, you just, this is what it is. And then there's this moment in time where I say something like that, and then I look at my amazing bride, and she looks at me as if to say, "Are you serious? Like you're gonna start weighing in on what you think is like?" And actually, there are times when she will say, "Oh, that's really cute. Did you go to medical school too? Did you go to medical school?" And we just forgot. So to that end, I am humbled in terms of my assessing, and I don't even really even bother to Google things because she knows everything, so I just sort of punt all of that to her, and yes, so long story short, I think I watched ER Grey's Anatomy like 20 years ago when I lived in Seattle. I watched that show a handful of times, so that's about it.
2: MLB Network insider John Paul Morosi, our guest. All right, so now
0: not a pop culture insider.
2: No, that's all right. That's
0: not,
2: all right. That's all right.
0: All.
2: But I'm telling you, just watch The Pit. You're basically a doctor.
0: Okay.
2: So, before we get to the Dodgers, obviously, you know, to put a bow on the American League here going forward, Aaron Boone gave his press conference tonight. He talked about how disappointed the clubhouse is. Brian Cashman talked about Aaron Boone before the game and said glowing things about him. Anyway, Aaron Boone and or Brian Cashman don't return next year for the Yankees?
0: I'd be surprised. I'd be surprised because of a couple reasons. Number one, if you were going to change up the leadership structure of a team that is so tradition-bound as the New York Yankees, you would probably not do it right before what many fear is going to be a lockout of some length, however long it is. That's not the way that you want to launch a new administration, is to start working and then you got to stop. So I just think that There's a fairly easy explanation here. It's not a satisfying one, but it's a straightforward one, that arguably the best hitter in the world didn't play. He barely played like a third of the season. And that's really tough. It's really tough to come back from that. It's a fairly straightforward explanation, especially coming off a year in which you had the best team ERA in the sport. So if managing is about trying the best you can to keep your guys healthy, which they tried and they just weren't able to do it at the end with enough offense, I think that there were some situations that Boone handled very well. Listen, for all the ups and downs, Volpe was in there in the final game and had a pretty good game, actually. Caballero was able to get in there at the end. There are players, and there is some natural attrition. I would expect Chisholm probably is not back, so there will be some adjustments to the lineup. But I don't think that Boone and Cashman are the problem. And this year in particular, as abrupt as the exit was, this year in particular seems to call for this team to have stability and not dramatic change. There are teams out there that the A's are looking for a new head of baseball operations, et cetera. The Mariners looking for a manager. There are some teams that have to do some changes. The Yankees, in my estimation, are not one of those teams.
1: Meanwhile, we flip to the other coast and the Dodgers 4-1 win to eliminate the Braves. More champagne, JP, and four. Unlike Schoolhouse Rock, it is now four is the magic number. 17-0 are teams in these playoffs that scored at least four runs. But all these guys that were struggling and hurt and everything all season long, suddenly Andy Páez hits in the playoffs, and you can't touch Edwin Diaz for the second straight night.
0: No, and Edwin Diaz, sorry to bring it up, Jason, but he looks more like the guy that he was at his peak in New York. And I think it underscores that he was injured this season, not mechanically aligned. But remember this. These are the Dodgers. They are expert at getting pitchers lined back up, even when it seems like hope is starting to fade. They've done it with Sasaki. They've done it with Tanner Scott, based on the way he's pitched this season relative to last year. And obviously they've done it now as well with Edwin Diaz. So they're a really, really great organization. They help guys get a little bit better, which I think they've done, and then help guys get back to their true north and who they're supposed to be. Páez and Tucker come to mind. And then you've got Kike, who's the modern Dodger Mr. October. And it was not the most inevitable route to this, but they've arrived at a fairly straightforward place and conclusion, which is they're in the National League Championship Series. That's what they're supposed to do. They obviously have eight more games to win, but for all the questions about them, I think we're realizing, number one, that Andrew Friedman and Brandon Gomes know how to build a very deep roster, not just 26, but 40. And then Dave Roberts remains one of the very best to ever do it, period. I mean, he's a Hall of Fame manager. And he has to figure out how to get the most out of Shohei when Shohei has not been himself. Any number of other things that he's done, really impressed by Dave Roberts' work again.
2: He's on Twitter, at John Morosi. That is at John Morosi, MLB Network Insider, getting set for the NLCS. John Paul, we'll talk to you from the road. Maybe we'll talk to you from here at some point.
0: You know what, guys? That is my hope. I got to find a way to figure out when there is an evening off in the midst of the series. Once I have a little more intel on the game times and matchups, et cetera, I think we'll have to find a time to either be in studio or maybe get you guys up really early for this thing that happens bright and early in the morning, which is called breakfast. And I'll see if I can maybe find a way to make that happen.
1: I think he'd show up for an omelet or something.
2: What if I showed up with the Pope?
0: Oh, now would that be a round table? And we'll start working on a plan at John O'Groats, my favorite spot there in West LA. How about that?
1: Let's make it.
2: You got it, John Paul. Hey, enjoy the series. We'll talk to you when you get out here.
0: All the best, my friend. Thanks so much.
2: All right, there goes John Paul Morosi. And again, this series, Dodgers Brewers would be a fantastic series. Dodgers Padres would be insane.
1: Yeah.
2: Where do we sit right now? Monsi Bolaños has that and more with what's trending right now in the wide, wide world of sports. MB.
3: All right, guys. Well, obviously, I don't want the Padres to win as a Dodgers fan. And right now, they're losing. So things are looking up for me.
2: You don't want to play the Padres?
3: I do and I don't.
2: Okay.
3: I do
2: crush
3: and I
2: souls.
3: Don't.
2: Okay.
3: I do. I think I told you. I think like we could play the mental game with the Padres, right?
2: Yeah.
3: But because of the, it would be very. I'd be very on edge in a series against the Dodgers or against the Padres.
2: You're going to be on edge against the Brewers.
3: Not in a. I don't think I would be on edge like this. Like I would. I don't know if I would enjoy it. Like I would be nervous with the Padres.
2: Does that,
3: you know what I mean? Because there's a lot of mental games going on there.
1: Okay.
3: That's
1: why.
3: So
1: I was going to say, you were on edge watching the end of that WNBA game.
3: I was.
1: I don't think you had any skin.
3: And
1: in
3: I had
1: game.
3: No skin.
1: So I think it's just you get invested either way.
3: I
1: but I understand
3: that there is just a little, it's different with the Padres. And I do think the Brewers are the better team. But there's something with the Padres where I think I would just not enjoy it as much. I would enjoy it if we beat the Padres. But getting there would stress me out. We'll see. We'll see.
2: You just want to hit fast forward on the DVR and get to the end
3: and it's over.
2: End. Yeah,
3: correct.
2: Yeah. Okay. All right. Yeah.
3: Yes.
2: Yeah, yeah.
3: Yes. I feel like throughout it, I would enjoy the Brewers series a little bit more. Brewers do lead the Padres in San Diego 3-1. It is the top of the eighth inning in San Diego. Milwaukee with 10 hits in this game. San Diego only 3 hits in this game so far. It's win or go home. And again, 3-1, top of the eighth inning. You can catch all the action on FS1. The Rays did bring out the broom, sweeping the Yankees. 4-3 was the final score. Tampa Bay is headed to the ALCS for just a third time in franchise history. And in case you missed it, there was a little bit of drama in New York. They thought they tied the game in the sixth inning on a 2-run homer from Anthony Volpe. Upon review, it was overturned due to fan interference and was determined that the ball would not have been caught by Tampa. So Volpe was awarded a ground rule double, and George Lombard, who was on first base, was awarded a score. So that happened. Didn't matter, I guess, in the end. Or did it? I don't know. Rays won at 4-3, advancing to the ALCS. Dodgers are advancing to the NLCS for the third consecutive year after eliminating the Braves in Atlanta 4-1. Atlanta was 1-for-23 with runners in scoring position in this series. 19th career postseason home run for Max Muncy. 72 postseason win for Dave Roberts, passing Tony La Russa for second all time. And then the Guardians kept their season alive after beating the White Sox in Chicago 9-3. So game four is going to be on Thursday, tomorrow, or later today if you're on the East Coast. That's going to start at 5 p.m. Eastern time. When it comes to the WNBA semifinals that I got into, it's true. The Dream beat the Liberty in overtime 101-98 despite Breonna Stewart's 35 points, 11 rebounds, and 6 assists. And the Valkyries beat the Aces 83-81. So Golden State now leads the series, which is best of 5, 2-0, just like the Dream leading the Liberty 2-0. When it comes to the NFL, Chargers offensive tackle Joe Alt is expected to miss Sunday's game against the Broncos with a neck injury, and wide receiver Ladd McConkey did not practice due to a foot injury. For the Eagles, tight end Dallas Goedert returned to practice, but running back Saquon Barkley and wide receiver Devontae Smith did not practice due to their hamstring injuries. Philadelphia also traded center Cam Jurgens and a 7th-round pick to the Ravens for a 2027 5th-round pick and a 2nd-round selection in 2028. Baltimore quarterback Lamar Jackson, he didn't practice today because of his ankle injury, but Commanders quarterback Jaden Daniels did practice today. He's trying to return from that elbow injury. And Texans head coach D'Amico Ryans is taking over the play calling duties, the defensive play calling duties. But also, Houston designated wide receiver Tank Dell to return from injured reserve, and he did practice on Wednesday. In college football, number 2 Georgia will be without running back Chauncey Bowens, who leads the Bulldogs with 6 rushing touchdowns this season, for Saturday's game against number 6 Alabama. In the NHL, the Ducks and the Oilers are still playing. Oilers are up 5-2 with about 3 minutes to go in the third period. And the Capitals already beat the Penguins 5-3, and the Jets took down the Avalanche 3-2. Back to you guys.
2: Thanks a bunch, Monty. The Jason Smith Show with my best friend, Mike Harmon. Coming up next, an idea that is too good to be true that I got watching the Dodgers and Rays celebrate their LDS wins. That's next right here. Jason and Mike, Fox Sports Radio. 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

0: Okay. Okay. Wow. Yeah! Jason Smith Show with Mike Harmon live from the Fox Sports Radio studio.
1: You selfish bastard.
0: So I knew we were going to talk about the idea that I had watching the Dodgers and Rays celebrate. However, as what happens now during the baseball postseason, when stuff happens, we have to talk about it.
2: Yeah.
0: The Brewers continue to lead the Padres 3-1 as the Padres bat in the bottom of the eighth inning. The Padres had a runner on first and one out and Manny Machado up. And Machado rips one to center field. And Mitchell goes to the track, to the wall. I feel like Vince Scully, to the track, back to the wall. Now, the wall in Petco, the wall there is where if you are sitting right outside in the bleachers, right? If you're right outside of the wall, you can reach over just like at Yankee Stadium.
2: Oh, yeah.
0: Right? You can reach over at Yankee Stadium. Mitchell goes to the wall. He jumps. Now, the wall in San Diego is not quite as high.
2: Pretty low, yeah.
0: So it's like Mitchell is taller than the wall, okay? Mm-hmm. Just to put it that way. Mitchell is tall. So the wall is probably, I would say Mitchell goes probably about 6'2", 6'3". So it's probably like maybe a 6-foot wall. Maybe.

0: and Mitchell's able to make the catch, and Machado slamming his helmet repeatedly in the dugout. I don't know if Machado's going to get over that. That could be the final death cry for the Padres as they go down in the bottom of the eighth inning. It's 3-1 going to the ninth. That was a two-run homer that would have tied the game. But that's your difference between the Padres fans and the Yankees fans, is that this ball's going up there. Padres fans went for the ball. They didn't get it. But they didn't try to be part of the game and reach out to get it. Now,
1: I don't know. I think the guy misjudged it. Well, maybe there's one guy that's coming at it pretty hard.
0: But they're moving to the side to get the ball. They're not reaching over the glove. They're just reaching out to get it. But Mitchell is able to jump up and catch the ball. Now, here's the thing. Is that this is the crazy part, is that, again, difference between Padres fans and Yankee fans. Yankee fans who want to be a part of it, I can't stand it. But if a fan reached forward to get the ball and hit Mitchell's glove, this ball is I don't know that you can say, like in Yankee Stadium tonight, where the ball was clearly going to hit the wall, wasn't going over the fence. The fans' hands were on the field of play. If a fan just reached a little bit forward, because Mitchell jumped straight up for the ball, if a fan just reaches a little bit forward, I don't know that you can say that that's fan interference. If the fan went for this ball and knocked into Mitchell's glove and didn't get it, it's landing in the stands for a home run, and I don't know that you could say this was fan interference. Really, watching this replay, seeing it just happened, watching it a couple of times, I don't know that you could say that the ball would have been fan interference. The ball would have landed in the stands, and the fan didn't have to reach up and do anything overly egregious, just had to go get the ball. But Mitchell's still able to make the catch, and that's the difference between both of those plays.
1: Yeah, kind of crazy, right? So, yeah, it would not be fan interference if you rule it over, but this is where we start getting into the, do you have the pylon cam? Do you have, like, all the different angles? Let's get the all 22. Where are the hands? And now all of a sudden you're with the telestrator and you're drawing the lines. Like, see, you got to be parallel right here.
0: Yeah.
1: But it's amazing because you do see one fan is really aggressive trying to get towards the ball. Like, you don't have a good shot of where he is relative to the edge of the seats, right? You see he comes forward.
0: He kind of jumps to the side, though, and reaches up to get it.
1: Well, because he doesn't want any of Mitchell who's coming back on him either.
0: Yeah.
1: Right? So, yeah, some self-preservation there. But for a foot or two, we would have had more chaos.
0: Yeah, I mean, that's really – it really is something to see that go the way it does, where here's a Padres fan who went for the ball, didn't get it, and if they interfered, it probably wouldn't have been called anything less than a home run. But Yankee Stadium, right away, you could say, oh, no, that's fan interference, no run. The Yankees lose, they get eliminated.
1: Still can't believe how poorly Mesa jumped and mistimed all that. Man. But that's a whole other thing as we're coming down to the end of it here.
0: So Padres and the Brewers in the top of the ninth inning. It will be at worst, or at best for the Padres, chasing two runs while facing elimination.
1: Musgrove again.
0: Yeah, Musgrove in the game. He went from being what a great story to, hey, we need you to throw some zeros up here, man.
1: Come on, man.
2: We preview Dodgers, Brewers next.
0: And we get back into the controversy of the night with the Yankees and the home run that wasn't. That's next. Jason and Mike, this is Fox Sports Radio. Life is ebbing through.
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0: Catch all the action on FS1. It is win or go home for the Padres. The Rays officially swept the Yankees 4-3 in the ALDS. Coming out on top 4-3, Tampa Bay is headed to the ALCS for a third time in franchise history. The Dodgers are headed back to the NLCS for a third consecutive year after eliminating the Braves in Atlanta 4-1. While the Guardians kept their season alive, defeating the White Sox in Chicago 9-3. Game 4 will be on Thursday in Chicago at 5 p.m. Eastern Time. In the NFL, Chargers offensive tackle Joe Alt is expected to miss Sunday's game against the Broncos with a neck injury. In the NHL, the Oilers outscored the Ducks 5-2 and the Capitals beat the Penguins 5-3. Amancio Olaños.
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6: I've had sex with him like 50, 60 times on camera.
5: On camera.
6: Documented.
5: Trevor McGill is in. The Padres coming to bat in the bottom of the ninth inning. They are chasing two runs. The Miz is also warming up, like maybe just in case. You got the Miz in the bullpen.
6: Awesome!
5: So,
6: that's the other Miz.
5: The Padres, again, three outs away from being eliminated. Manny Machado nearly tying the game in the eighth inning with a home run bid, but Mitchell at the wall goes up and makes the catch. Padres fan behind him tries to get the ball, does not get it. Very opposite what happened tonight with the Yankees and the Rays.
6: Telling you, that other guy coming in from crashing from the other side, he's got to be better at getting to the glove and getting at Mitchell. They needed those runs, baby.
5: So we'll have more on this game coming up in a few minutes. Again, Padres coming to bat here, ninth inning. Brewers three outs away from a date with the Dodgers in the NLCS. But all the drama tonight coming from Yankee Stadium. The Yankees fall to the Rays by the final of 4-3. And this play garnering all of the attention in the sixth inning with the Rays protecting a 4-2 lead thanks to a Mesa two-run home run. Mesa figures into this play in a large way. Anthony Volpe is up. George Lombard is on first. And we think Anthony Volpe tied the game, which he did for a split second until he didn't tie the game.
7: Volpe to left field. Left fielder towards the line. On the track. Back and up. And it is! It's gone! It's gone! Anthony Volpe, no sign at all from the umpires. Volpe circling, that's a two-run homer. That ties the game!
8: I think they're going to look at this.
7: Because no one of those umpires did a circle of their hand. No, that's what I was waiting for.
9: The ruling on the field is a home run. This will be a crew chief review.
7: Here we go.
9: After review, we have spectator interference. In addition, the left fielder would not have made the catch. Therefore, we have one run scoring, and the batter runner is placed at second base.
5: So there's a call, Yankees Radio Network. You know, I was waiting because Susan Waldman right on it right away, saying they're going to look at this, right? All I was thinking was we're going to hear Michael Kay or somebody say, you know what? Nobody wants to hear that right now, Susan. Okay? Nobody wants to hear that right now. Okay? It's a home run by Volpe. The game is tied. All right? That's what's going on. Nobody wants to hear your review. Don't give me your red zone crap, right?
6: We both know what that means.
5: There's no loading in the red zone. The red zone is not for loading. But look, Susan Waldman's right on it.
6: No,
5: right?
6: Absolutely. And he's like, yeah, that didn't. Because even in the call, it's like nobody knew where the ball was.
5: No, Mike goes, and it's gone?
6: But that's it.
5: I'm Ron Burgundy.
6: Mesa didn't know where the ball was.
5: It's gone?
6: The guys in the stands knew they'd affected the play, but they weren't jumping around immediately. The umpires are staring at each other.
5: Gone? I don't know. Now, here's the play, and here's a different angle on it than what we've talked to you about it before so far tonight. In the end, the right call was made. 100%. You can see by the replay, the fan reaches over into the field of play.

0: which is what Yankee fans like to do. Just go back to a couple of years ago with Mookie Betts. Go back to 30 years ago with Jeffrey Mayer.
1: Hey, two more days. Yankees, how are we going like to celebrate this, that man. Anniversary?
0: We're going to find out it was Mayer that tried to catch the ball tonight.
1: That would
0: was
1: be
0: me.
1: Interesting.
0: I was back, guys. I was back.
1: He pulls off a vulcanized rubber mask. He's like, here I am.
0: He unzips himself like those commercials with Barry Bostwick. And who's Barry Bostwick? The right call was made because the ball would have landed in the field of play. Now, Mesa takes a really circuitous route to the ball. It's a bad route. Mm-hmm. And as a left-handed fielder, he's falling to the right and then sees the ball coming back. The ball was hit very high. It's too high.
1: It's high. Yeah.
0: The ball was hit very high. It was coming straight down, basically.
1: He muscled that thing out, too. And, like, that was a pretty good pitch.
0: Yeah, yeah. That was a good swing by Volpe. We've been hitting the ball well since, you know, coming back up from the minors.
1: Yeah.
0: So the ball's coming down, and it's going to hit the wall. They did the right thing, the umpires, in saying he wasn't going to catch it because there's no way Mesa catch it. He's falling down, and he's trying to come back to the left to catch it. And he does wind up falling down. So the call was he wouldn't have caught the ball. We're allowing the run to score, and Volpe's got to go back to second. Right now, the Rays argued, why is Lombard being around allowed to score? And that's not an arguable fact on a play like that. It is up to the umpires to decide to their discretion, would he have scored? And likely he would have scored, even though he kind of Cadillac'd his way to second base a little bit.
1: Yeah, he's kind of doing a bit of ball watching.
0: Likely he would have scored, so I have no problem with that. They sent Volpe back to second, two outs, runner at second. Rays get a strikeout, no more runs the rest of the game. The Rays win it 4-3. Now, we've talked about this a lot tonight from the perspective of, hey, here's the thing, Yankee fans costing them a game, the baseball gods and karma telling you that, hey, baseball guys saying, we got you, man. Here's Yankee fans who can't stand not being part of the action and being on the field. We're doing you solid because the Yankee fans cost them the win. I'm waiting for that to be the headline in the Post. Yanks fans cost Yanks win with fly ball foul fallacy or some crazy, you know, Post headline like that. So, yes, that's exactly what happened. Like, the baseball gods doing us a solid with the Yankees. But something different on it is that 2 years ago when this happened in the World Series and Yankee fans tried to grab the ball out of Mookie Betts' glove and could have injured him, like, that was bad. And those Yankee fans were celebrated as anti-heroes. Major League Baseball couldn't even ban the guys from the stadium until 2 months after the World Series was over. They came out with a big, these two guys aren't allowed to come back to games anymore. Right? Like, it was very, the Yankees were so hesitant to remove them from the game when they did what they did to Mookie Betts, right? And Mookie Betts is like, well, there's trying to catch the ball, and there's, I'm going to go into your glove to catch this, and I'm going to rip it out of you.
1: Well, the way they jerked at his arm, right. And like, yeah, it was very unnatural and untoward.
0: And their reaction after was, this is our line. Like, you're here. You're in our territory. Whoa.
1: We protect this house.
0: You're a fan. You're a fan. You're not playing the game. You're not the 12th man. You're a fan. These guys were celebrated as anti-heroes, right? And look what happened. Baseball gods, 2 years later, look what happened. You guys went home because a fan reached over to try to grab that ball. Because if they don't touch that ball, it's at least a triple for Volpe. It's maybe an inside the park home run because that ball was bouncing far away. Mullins, as we've seen, was not close to the ball, the center fielder, and Mesa fell down. So that could have been a 4-4 game, and maybe they're still playing. Maybe the Yankees win, but instead they go home because a fan did that, right? Baseball karma, I dig that so much. But until the Yankees deal with this and have some sort of really strong reaction to, don't go in the field for the ball. We're suspending you from going to the games. We're the ones coming down on you. We don't want to do it with a wink and a nod like, hey, we really don't want you guys to do this, but boy, hey, thanks a lot. You almost helped us out there with that home run. Until the Yankees treat it seriously and baseball treats it seriously, that stuff's still going to happen. Right? It's still going to happen. Right? Go back to the Bartman play in 2003, right? Where the Cubs didn't go to the World Series. The Bartman play, Moises Alou melts down, Mark Pryor melts down, Alex Gonzalez,
1: who is one of the best fielding
0: boots a double play grounder
1: of the year, yeah.
0: And the Cubs go home. When's the last time a Cubs fan interfered in Wrigley Field?
1: Oh, no.
0: Has that happened? Has that happened? Has not happened, right? Not going to do that again. No,
1: alligator arms.
0: Nope.
1: If I touched it, it's because you came all the way into the stands. We are not going down that road again.
0: Until the Yankees treat it seriously and treat it like something that, hey, you can't do this, it's going to keep happening, right? It's going to happen in other ballparks. It's going to happen to them. And that's why, because they got away with it. They got away with Jeffrey Meyer. They got away with the guys because, you know, what happened with the Betsing was a foul ball. But, hey, they're like anti-heroes after it's over. You got to treat that seriously. You got to treat once you start treating it seriously, like, hey, you can't do that, then it will stop happening. And you can say, well, we're going to ban the guy from the ballpark. Well, the guy can still go to games.
1: Well, but the key,
0: can still walk in.
1: The key is the other fans have to shame him.
0: Yeah.
1: Right? Like, again, as you mentioned, the incident with the Dodgers, treated like heroes.
0: Yankee fans have to say, dude, what the hell were you doing, man? You can't do that. You cost us the game, right? Because whether they did or not, that's how it's going to come out.
1: No,
0: that could have been an inside the park home run.
1: Like, there's a lot of other problems, right? We're talking about Jazz Chisholm. There's a bunch of thought pieces that have already gone up about him. Folks calling for Aaron Boone's head. Here's the headline, though, on the New York Post. I haven't seen the print edition, but at least on their website, Oct Over.
0: Oh, Oct Over. Oh.
1: So you got that, and then they talk about Yankees fan booted out of stadium after home run interference controversy, and he certainly heard it from the fans that did see him being shamed and pulled away by security. But, yeah, you've got to have that bit across the city. Like, last time they kind of cheered it and, like, hey, you know, anything to help the team win. In this case, you could make an argument, and it's specious because there's a million components to this and a million failures. But if you need a scapegoat, he becomes the easy scapegoat. Look what you did.
0: What about this for New York Post? Fan eliminates Yanks in fence fumble.
1: That's pretty good.
0: That's a great New York Post headline,
1: especially if you get a double F.
0: Using alliteration is always great.
1: Well, especially an F in New York. Yeah.
0: Joel Sherman, there you go. There's your headline for you. Fan eliminates Yanks in fence fumble.
1: Didn't he write Mary Poppins?
0: And the picture is just the ball hitting the fan's hand.
1: No, that's it.
0: Now, Frostburg also has an alternative idea.
1: Oh, he does.
0: Yeah,
1: okay.
0: What do you got, Frostburg?
2: Well, guys, I know you like guests on this show.
0: Okay, sure.
2: I just tried to call Aaron Judge.
0: You did?
2: Yeah, but there was no ring.
0: Oh. My dad is going to key your car. My dad.
1: That was pretty good.
0: He's going to key
1: your
0: car.
1: Send that to Walt.
2: Kick his ass if he keys my car.
0: Judge, I don't know. You guys, I think both of you guys have the same exact back.
2: Walter, have you ever heard of Vietnam?
0: He's heard of Vietnam, Walter, all right? Oh, by the way, I did hear from my dad.
1: You did? We do have a note from Walt.
0: My dad
1: good.
0: Is okay. I texted him after the game. I said, are you okay? He read it 2 minutes after I sent it.
1: Okay.
0: Responded to me an hour later by saying, I saw it coming in game two.
1: Well, I mean, that was the comedy literally of errors. So, yeah, I guess if you want to talk about foreshadowing, you certainly have that.
0: That's
1: it. look at the replay you got there. That guy does just a bad job. I mean, you got a lot of mass coming, Mitchell. You got to crash harder.
0: I mean,
1: if you're gonna get that Machado home run for your squad.
0: But here's the thing, though, is that to say it one way for the Yankees, and what we just mentioned is that, you know, the same situation just 15 minutes ago, Machado looked like he hit a two-run homer that was going to tie the game, but Mitchell goes up at the wall in center field, makes a play. The fans in the outfield try to get the ball, but they don't interfere with him and get on the field of play.
1: Yeah.
0: It's a different thing. And it's always different if the player goes into the stands. That's different than if the fan reaches on. If a player goes into the stand, it's, hey, sorry, but you're going into the stands.
1: See, if we had the opportunity whereby you could have, I don't know, one of those electrical fields. Problem is, you know, the player going in is getting zapped as you bring your arms forward. So, I mean, you know.
0: To the track, to the wall. He is electrocuted. Oh, boy. Here comes the bullpen cart to take him off. He looks like he's really smoking out of the top of his head.
1: Now, on your barbecue, you can have some Farmer John's. Yeah, there you go.
0: Let's take time out from this electrocution at the fence to tell you about Farmer John's sausage. Until the Yankee fans hold each other accountable for it, like the Cubs fans did with Bartman, this is going to keep happening. And because they got away with it, it's okay. But now you say, oh, man, look at this, that fan, that this. Because I'm being honest with you, it was probably a 50-50 chance that that was an inside the park home run, at least a triple. But with Mullins being closer to the ball, nobody's getting that ball fast. Mm-hmm. No one's getting to that. And Volpe runs pretty well. That would have been, I think that's a 50-50. I'm wondering if AI, right?
1: We'll have it.
0: If AI could do a version of that play where there's no fan interference, the angle of the ball hitting where it does, what would have happened? Like, could we get that play where what would have happened if that ball, the fan didn't reach over to get it, how it would have played out?
1: You could probably superimpose it with, Dash Par or the freeze from Milwaukee. All of that to say, I still want Mason to explain to me how he ended up in that contorted position.
0: Yeah.
1: Jumping as far away from the wall as he did.
0: Jason Smith, Fox Sports Radio, can you tell me at what point you realized you horribly misjudged that ball? Now, I'll sit back and listen.
1: I'll hang up and listen for your answer. Thank you.
0: Exit Alvada Fresca, exit Swollen Dome. The party is on in the Brewers clubhouse. It's the Brewers and the Dodgers and the NLCS. Boy, do we have more on both of these teams. Big stuff on the Dodgers coming up next right here. 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
1: Bubba baby, buggy bumpus.
0: The Brewers, their second straight appearance in the NLCS. They draw the Dodgers, who eliminated the Braves earlier today. Right now, Pat Murphy leading the Brewers locker room in celebration. It's the big ski goggles and the champagne being poured everywhere.
2: Does he have a pancake in his back pocket?
0: He might. I wouldn't doubt it. I would not doubt it.
2: Got to have one extra.
0: I got to say this. I think this is a really good idea. I'm going to patent this idea.
2: Okay.
0: And I got it today watching the Dodgers celebrate, mm-hmm. and also, you know, we saw the Rays celebrate too. It's like rage rooms are really popular, right? But that's kind of 5 minutes ago. Hey, you get to go in with some hammers and you get to
2: wreck a
0: car. You know, but that's 5 minutes ago. But how about this? How about a celebration room?
2: Okay.
0: You and your friends get to go in and it's a locker room. It's done like a locker room, and you get champagne, or if you're under 21, you get sparkling water or cider, and you get the goggles. You know, you can rent and wear the jerseys, and you just get to celebrate winning by pouring stuff over your friends, and there's reporters in there doing fake interviews.
2: How excited are you to win?
0: Yeah. And, you know, and obviously, you know, your friends are taking video of you getting fake interviewed by the people. What did you think today? I'll tell you. And people are just giving these interviews, and they're pouring stuff all over each other. Like, I think that's a pretty cool thing. Like, you go to a celebration room.
2: Exists. I was going to say, have you ever heard of the champagne room?
0: Okay.
2: Yeah.
0: The champagne room. That's why I didn't call it the champagne room.
2: No, you got to call it the champagne room.
0: No, you can't.
2: We're going to get a bunch of groups in by accident.
0: No.
2: Hey.
0: You don't want the wrong group.
3: You, your friends?
0: No.
3: Popping bottles?
0: You don't want the wrong group.
3: Everything you just described.
0: You don't want the wrong group going to the wrong champagne room. You do not want that. No.
2: Why?
0: No, you don't want that.
3: Kind of do, though.
2: I think you do.
0: If you're looking for one kind of champagne room and you get the next, that could be A, really awkward, and B, maybe not legal. So there's two things there that you
2: Well, I don't think there's anything that legally says, hey, a champagne room has to be in a strip club.
0: If you're in
2: a gentleman's club. By the way, the other thing about, you know, all the wet and whatever, I mean, I'm sure there's plenty of...
0: Wet and wild.
2: Exactly. I'm sure there are
3: Jason,
2: plenty.
3: Get your head out of the gutter.
2: Yeah.
0: You're the one that brought up the champagne room, first thing.
3: Yes, there's no sex in the champagne room.
0: Yeah. Okay, I know, but...
2: There's a song.
0: You call it the celebration room. That's what you call
3: it.
0: Where's
3: your head? Get it out of
0: celebration room. Celebration room.
3: It's a family show, Jason.
0: And you can you know, rent whatever jerseys, and you don't have to worry about washing them, right? You can rent them for
3: they wear jerseys.
0: $20. Hey, what team do you want? Oh, I want to be the Mets celebrating. Great. I want to be the LA Kings celebrating. Whatever. Great. I get to wear the jerseys. And they take it from you, and they wash them, and you pay for whatever it is to go into the celebration room for a half hour. Everybody does interviews. You're pouring stuff on people. You're drinking stuff. It's awesome. You're celebrating. You're having fun.
2: Sounds like a pretty twisted kind of place.
0: Think about that.
2: I think you're kind of there. I mean, you mark.
0: You get the ski goggles, of course. You get the big ski
2: goggles. You get to keep
0: 100%. Oh, okay.
2: And if you book it well in advance, I mean, look, we got plenty of printing services where we can customize the jerseys, the goggles, and any other.
3: No sweats, though, right?
0: No, you're dressed like a classy joint. You're dressed like you're won a game in something.
2: Well,
0: so
2: you're going to want a big business meeting. You're going to close that big deal.
0: No. This is for sports type celebration and interviews.
2: Why leave money on the table?
0: No one's interviewing
2: you. If
0: you
2: close a big house and you're getting 10%, come on.
0: You just closed that deal and you were able to get 4% off the price of that new car. You took the dealer's incentive. What got the financing down to 1.9% for you? No one's going to do that.
3: This already exists.
0: No one's going to do that. No.
3: It's been around forever.
0: No, it hasn't.
4: Stage
3: Everything
4: three.
3: You're saying.

0: No, it hasn't. No.
1: It's out there.
0: No, this is not out there.
1: Jerseys? They definitely wear jerseys, especially on Sundays.
0: They do. Listen, fair. James Harden has nothing to do with this story. Zero.
1: Again,
0: unless he
1: get
0: does.
1: Your head. What are you
0: zero.
1: Doing?
0: Got zero to
2: By
0: do
2: By the
0: with
2: way,
0: this.
2: This is also about celebrating winning. So James Harden has nothing to do with this.
0: Oh, that is true. Yeah, that is true. Yeah, you are. You're right about that. Now, we spent a lot of time talking about the Yankees. We'll finish with the Yankees coming up in a few minutes because I got news for some people that think the Yankees are going to have some big changes next year.
2: Champagne
0: but I think we've kind of had it with the narrative of the Dodgers era is over and they're too old and the Braves line things up by winning game two and Chris Sale is going in game three and the lockout is coming and the Dodgers won't get to restart their team and their era is over. Yeah, I think that's out the window. I think that crowd is done. When we talked about this the last couple of days, I said, look, August is 1 month. September is another month. October is something completely different. The Dodgers, this is why I told you the Dodgers will flip that switch when it gets to October because they've done that in the last 10 to 12 years. They've come off two World Series titles. Yes. Did they struggle a little bit in August? Yeah. Did they have some injury problems in September? Yeah. Did they also go 15-3 near the end of the season to clinch the NL West and get a first round bye? Yeah. I said when they get to October, they will flip the switch. It is fine. Why? Because nobody knows how to handle October like the Dodgers do. There's lots of teams with experience. There's lots of teams that have been in the playoffs a couple of years. No one knows how to handle October like the Dodgers. The Yankees went through the Red Sox like a hot knife through butter. Two games, 18 runs, no Aaron Judge. Bring on the world! You're sent home in three quick games against the Rays. They did not know how to handle October. No one handles it like the Dodgers. No one knows that, hey, like Dave Roberts, I can pinch hit for Kike Hernandez. The guy at the big home run in game three. Yeah, that's great. I'm pinch hitting for him in the eighth inning because I think we have a better situation up there. No, I'm going to stick with Andy Páez, even though the guy's got one of the worst batting averages in the playoffs in the history of Major League
2: Baseball.
0: Like
2: 123 coming right? in today. Yeah.
0: Like the Dodgers know how to handle October. They know what buttons to push. Other teams figure out October. Once in a while, you figure it out and you win a World Series. The Dodgers know how to handle it. They've been here. They know how to get to the World Series. They know how to win it. They know where they are facing any sort of adversity in the wild card round, in the LDS round, in the NLCS round. The Dodgers know how to handle October. It's a thing that nobody else can do like them. I knew they were going to flip the switch, and they did, and the Braves are going home, and now it's what's next for the Braves? Is Acuna going to be a Brave anymore? Is Olsen still going to be a Brave? All of a sudden, the Braves got all kinds of questions, where 2 days ago it was, this is the Braves playoffs now, and Sale is going in game three. Guess what? The Braves are home.
2: Yeah, Ronald Acuna Jr., zero RBI his last 16 playoff appearances. So you got that going for you as well. Hopefully that Cal Sheehan works out for him. 4-1, your final here.
0: If you had the under for his RBIs in the playoffs, I think it worked out for you.
2: You think he's going to win this challenge? I predict no. Bad challenge. All that to say, the Dodgers, we talk about a lot just gets reduced to dollars and cents. Yes, you can buy your way out of a lot of mistakes. Yes, you can have reserves to the point of, hey, that pitcher doesn't need to be ready until after the All-Star break. And we saw that with a couple of guys. But it also is the penchant for having an ability to make that big hit, to have the big at-bat. You mentioned Páez. Early season heroics goes cold. Postseason has just been a mess. Big hit today.
0: Yeah.
2: You go to Max Muncy, who suddenly is Babe Ruth. Was he at 19 career postseason home runs? Now we talked about Kike Hernandez yesterday, who's got postseason numbers that are equal, at least in the power stats, to rival that of Aaron Judge. Yeah, 48 more at bats. Still Kike Hernandez versus Aaron Judge. Oh, and he's got a 36-point batting average advantage there. But when you get down to it, you know you got Yamamoto. You knew what he was going to give you. He was nails in every bit. What Chris Sale was, and then some didn't make the two mistakes. Well, three that Sale made, but Dubon saved him on the first Freddie Freeman fly ball to left. But you're also looking at Glass now, goes 4 2/3. You have to trust your bullpen, right? You knew you were going to have to trust your bullpen. And the big guy that you needed to trust was your guy, Edwin Diaz.
0: Mm-hmm. Yeah, all
2: eight
0: of a sudden,
2: pitches.
0: Even Edwin Diaz.
2: Eight
0: even
2: pitches.
0: Even Edwin Diaz is pitching well.
2: Seven strikes.
0: I know. All of a sudden, it turned to October, and Edwin Diaz is great again. Terrible during the season. I don't know.
2: If only you could reverse time, like you're in a Superman flying really fast to before he jumped at the World Baseball Classic.
0: Oh, man, I'll tell you. Now, you mentioned Freddie Freeman, and that gets into the other really interesting part of today, where two guys who stood out and have stood out because of big decisions and trades and free agency, right? Now, we talked about Joe Adell earlier in the show. When he got traded to the Guardians, I remember talking, going, I can't believe all the Angels got back is a middling catching prospect mm-hmm. who's their number 20 prospect overall. Joe Adell is an ascending 26-year-old power-hitting right fielder who's a 25-90 guy, and they just basically got him for nothing. I'm like, they're giving him away, right?
2: But I know he was a guy that was frustrating at times,
0: yeah.
2: But he seemed like he was finally
0: 26-95, right?
2: But that's yeah. just it, right? You had a couple of years on and off. Uh-huh. It's like, all right, is he going to put it together? Well, he did.
0: Yeah.
2: And what else you got?
0: Yeah, right. And the big three run triple today, right? That was what did your White Sox in. I'm sorry, buddy, but
2: was like all these hard hit balls out. It's like
0: doesn't matter.
2: We're living right, and then all of a sudden,
0: yeah,
2: fights it down the line. It's like really,
0: yeah,
2: just out of the reach of where Murakami could have tried to make a play. Instead, it's down the line.
0: That's baseball, Susan.
2: That is baseball.
0: But but more importantly, right? To think about this for a second is. Freddie Freeman, who was booed the entire time at Truist Park, and he had a really good series. Like, he hit the ball really hard. He made some good plays defensively. They kept booing him. And I want to sit back and go, man, this has to be really tough for the Braves. Because you want to think about really bad decisions in Major League Baseball. The Braves don't get enough flack for this. They win the World Series in 2021, right? Mm-hmm. And then this comes into the category of, well, when the Knicks won the championship, now all of a sudden James Dolan is being really cheap because, well, why should I pay for a bunch of guys because we just won the title? I'll pay Brunson, but I can still sell tickets. We won the title. Mm-hmm. I don't need to spend the money because we went out and won, right? Same thing with the Braves. They win in 2021. Freddie Freeman, who at the point was, 31 years old and one of the best hitters in baseball, wanted to stay, wanted to be a Brave more than anything. And the Braves offered him like a 5-year, $135 million contract. Freddie Freeman wanted 6 years. For some reason, now this is weird because, okay, I understand you want 6 years, but boy, you're really being a stickler for that. But he wanted 6 years. Braves offered him 5. They wouldn't move off it. The Dodgers came in and said, we'll give you a 6-year, Freddie. We'll give you 6-year, 150 some odd million. How does that sound? Freddie Freeman said, okay, 6 years. Braves said, nope, not going to match it. Freddie Freeman goes to the Dodgers. He continues his Hall of Fame career, wins 2 World Series, walk-off home run in one of the most famous home runs in World Series history, kills them in the series here, and you're the Braves, and you're saying, wow, we decided to plant our flag in the sand. We're not going 6th year for Freddie Freeman. Like, I get that they wanted to do the whole cheap way where, hey, when we recognize young talent, we'll give them a good amount of money before they come up for free agency, and that way we both win. But, man, you walked away from a Hall of Fame first baseman in the middle of his career because you wouldn't go 6 years. And now you're seeing it come back to you in the last couple of years in the playoffs, here right up against you, where you could have had Freddie Freeman. Right now, Olsen's been really good.
2: No, this year wasn't great.
0: He had a home run this year, but you would have found a place for both of them. Don't you think they would go back and do that again?
2: Yeah, I don't think either of them can do anything but play first base.
0: Don't you think? Well, you could DH.
2: You can DH right? now, but yeah.
0: Don't you think you'd go back and do that again to keep Freddie Freeman? Of course you would.
2: Well,
0: of course you would.
2: The report was 5 for 135. Whether the sixth was the only sticking point versus we really thought we could break a market.
0: And he wanted to stay. The guy cried in his first game back at Atlanta when he was talking to the media. Well, right? Remember, Clayton Kershaw said, well, I hope you're happy with us here. I mean, you're really crying back there for game one? Like, he wanted to stay. And the Braves said, nope, we're not giving you that 6th year of 5 years. This wasn't Mets Pete Alonso where, hey, Pete, we'll give you a 2-year deal. I want 7 years. And David Stern says, come on, man, that's not going to age well. You're not going to be this hitter in a couple of years. This was a difference between a 5 and a 6-year deal. And the Braves said, oh, no, that 6th year is what's too much for us. Oh, okay.
2: Well, but, I mean, it's another $30 million. It's another you draw the line in the sand, right? Freeman had his negotiating points. They did. You were able to get Olson from the A's, who's given you some pretty ridiculous numbers along the way.
0: That's like when you go out and you say, oh, it's that last drink that did it to me. No, it's the 42 that came before.
2: No, it's the last one. Okay, you couldn't believe it. I had the accident. It was going to be the last run of the day.
0: All they had to do, they could have kept Freddie. Things would have been different. You would have kept him away from the Dodgers, right? You would have kept Freddie away from the Dodgers, and you wouldn't go that 60.
2: Well,
0: for a guy who wanted to stay more than anything, wow.
2: Yeah, wow. It's unfortunate that Olson didn't have that ABS challenge in his pocket that he really felt confident he could have made after the failures of his teammates earlier in the game. Otherwise, maybe we were having a different conversation. Instead, Dodgers advance.
0: Exit Abata Fresca, exit Swollen Dome. Jason Smith, Mike Harmon live from the Fox Sports Radio studios. Time to find out what's trending right now from someone who has one less RBI in the playoffs in the last 8 years than Christian Yelich. It's Monty Bolaños.
3: Man, remember when Yelich was in his prime and so was Cody Bellinger?
0: That was
3: cool. It was like Belly and Yelly.
0: Yeah,
3: good times.
0: You're like Chris Farley. Remember when you were good? That was cool.
3: I mean, listen, he's surrounded by other people that are helping him out while he's not in his prime anymore. And that's why we're getting a rematch for the NLCS. That's right. The Brewers are headed back to the NLCS after eliminating the Padres in San Diego 3-1 for a second straight year. They're going to take on the Dodgers, who eliminated the Braves in Atlanta, coming out on top 4-1. Max Muncy hit his 19th career postseason home run. It was also manager Dave Roberts' 72nd postseason win, passing Tony La Russa for second all time. Atlanta was 1-for-23 with runners in scoring position in this series. That game one of the NLCS between the Brewers and the Dodgers will be on Sunday in Milwaukee. Time is still TBD. Rays swept the Yankees 4-3 to advance to the ALCS. Tampa Bay is headed to the ALCS for a third time in franchise history. There was a little bit of drama. New York thought they had tied the game in the sixth inning on a two-run home run from Anthony Volpe, but upon review, it was overturned due to fan interference. The Guardians did keep their season alive. They outscored the White Sox 9-3. Joe Adell and Jose Ramirez delivered a pair of triples in the win. Game four now is on Thursday, but they've moved it to 8 p.m. Eastern time.
0: Oh, they get to play at night. Congratulations.
3: Pero why?
0: Every White Sox game was at 9 o'clock in the morning, but now it's the only game. All right, we'll play it at night.
3: But there's football. They should have kept it at... they should have kept it at the time.
0: You got to do
3: it. Why are you looking at me like that?
0: You got to do a favor for a team.
2: You're
0: to
2: scared
0: say,
2: of Tampa
0: listen.
2: Bay and Dallas?
3: I'm not scared. No,
2: don't
3: I'm not
2: take your
3: scared.
2: Audience. Counter program.
3: I just think two things at the same exact time that people may want to watch doesn't benefit anyone.
0: No, I think you're okay.
2: I think you're okay. People that want to watch playoff baseball are going to find playoff baseball.
0: Yeah, I mean, you got to do the White Sox at least one solid and say, dude, you can't play at 9 a.m. every day.
2: And you let Pete Crow Armstrong and Pete Alonso go. You just sit and be quiet over there.
0: You're the equivalent of the team that plays on NBA TV in the playoffs.
2: Oh, dear.
3: Moving on, in NFL news, Chargers offensive tackle Joe Alt is expected to miss Sunday's game against the Broncos with a neck injury. Giants wide receiver Malik Nabers set out practice on Wednesday with a sore right knee. Broncos don't expect to place cornerback Pat Surtain on IR after injuring his ankle in week four. Eagles traded center Cam Jurgens and a 7th-round pick to the Ravens for a 2027 5th-round pick and a 2nd-round selection in 2028. Also, Lamar Jackson didn't practice today because of his ankle injury. Tight end Dallas Goedert did return to practice for the Eagles, but running back Saquon Barkley and wide receiver Devontae Smith did not practice because of their hamstring injuries. And Commanders quarterback Jaden Daniels returned to practice. He's trying to come back from that elbow injury. When it comes to the WNBA playoffs, the Dream defeated the Liberty 101-98 in overtime, and the Valkyries topped the Aces 83-81. Now, the Valkyries lead the series 2-0. The Dream lead their series 2-0. You mentioned the Breonna Stewart comment about the referees. Well, apparently the WNBA has responded to this. And the quote that I'm seeing on social media, the main quote that everyone's talking about, is that they said Breonna Stewart was standing behind referee Fahy, I don't know how he says it, when he confirmed with his partner between Reese's penalty free throws that the Liberty did indeed have a reset timeout remaining. So they're essentially saying that Breonna Stewart is lying.
0: Yeah.
3: Is essentially what they're saying.
0: Yeah.
3: Dun dun dun.
2: Wow. Sweet.
3: Dun dun dun.
2: And we got a dun dun dun.
3: Yeah.
0: In the word. Oh, very nice. Very nice. Ted Lasso.
2: That was nice.
3: Dun dun dun.
0: Thank you very much, Monty.
3: Okay, bye.
0: All right. Coming up next, we'll give you a big bold prediction for what happens next for the Yankees after their elimination. That's next. Jason and Mike, Fox.
4: 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The LA Dodgers.
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1: Extra cockfights.
0: Are you ready? Are you ready?
2: Yeah.
0: Are you ready?
2: Hey. Let's go.
0: What's going to happen to Aaron Boone with the Yankees? Is he going to... Let me set it up, Tyshawn. Come on, man. Come on, dude. What do you think is going to happen with Aaron Boone after the Yankees get eliminated? Is he going to be shown the door as Yankee manager? Or more likely, is he going to
3: stay?
4: I was excited.
0: See, I know. Yeah.
4: I couldn't wait.
0: You had a premature stay there.
4: I did.
0: That's what you did, yeah.
4: Sometimes it's okay.
0: Yeah, okay.
4: You have to premature shame me.
0: Sure, yeah, no, okay. Okay.
4: What if I was just excited? It's been a while.
0: That scene in Friends with Ross and Rachel when she goes, oh, it's okay. Oh, no, I just knocked over the juice box.
2: It's true, yeah.
0: Aaron Boone tonight, press conference. We played it for you last hour on the show.
2: Shame.
0: Yeah, listen, it's...

0: those last three games went.
1: Everybody wants blood. Is Aaron Boone finally going to get fired as Yankee manager? He deserves it. The Yankees can't hit. They couldn't hit the entire series. What? Aaron Boone's got to go. I got news for you. And it's good news for the rest of us. Not only is Brian Cashman going to stay, Aaron Boone's going to stay. Yes, he's going into the final year of his contract, but there's two reasons why he's going to stay. One is that he's going to survive because Aaron Judge was hurt.
0: 66
1: and
0: games.
1: And no matter how you slice it, it's a big deal when the best hitter in the American League doesn't play in the playoffs. And this was a low-scoring series. His presence in the lineup. This is not, hey, we're missing our everyday first baseman or our everyday third baseman. You're missing the best hitter in the American League, right? That's who you're missing. So, yeah, he's going to get the benefit of the doubt for that. And Yankee fans are going to go crazy. Go, oh, but he's got to go. No. Missing Aaron Judge is a thing. The Yankees still got to the playoffs. With 66 games, they still won over 90 games, right? They still had a huge year. And the other thing is this, and this goes for everybody that thinks there's going to be big change in the offseason. December 2nd is the lockout date, right? Mm-hmm. That's the date. Nobody is going to go crazy with changes because of this lockout. And Aaron, the Yankees aren't going to go try to get a new manager. There's going to be no communication between players and their teams after this. You're going to see an offseason of absolutely nothing happening until this gets resolved. So to think that the Yankees are just going to get rid of Aaron Boone, no, they're not going to walk into a season of uncertainty. No one is going to walk into a season of uncertainty. So all these big changes that we talk, oh, here's a free agent they're going to go after. They're going to have this pitcher and Tarik Skubal's going to get this money. It ain't going to be for a while because everybody's going to sit back after the season's over and go, okay, decisions 6 days after the World Series, Bo Bichette opting in, that'll be something that happens, obviously. But big moves, free agency, none of that is happening. No one's doing anything because of the lockout.
0: Yeah, the only thing that you should be able to do is any guy that's under contract that you know is coming back, just say you need to do a little more fielding practice because we can't be down there with the Rockies and the dregs for another year because the margins are so small.
1: If the captains want to run a fielding practice, I'd be okay with that.
0: But that's it, right? I mean, look, 4 is the magic number this year. 17-0 in the playoffs. All it takes is getting to 4 runs.
1: Yeah.
0: And we're watching how these games are being decided. Small ball ain't working. So you need to be in the margins. And defensively, you can't keep giving up extra at-bats and extra pitches to get into your bullpen that much sooner.
1: Bad news for Yankee fans. Great news for all of us. Aaron Boone will be back. Cashman will be back. It'll be awesome. It'll be fantastic.
0: All my life's a circle.
1: Boone's going to be back again. That's going to be the best.
0: I love chaos.
1: Exit out Bada Fresca. Exit Swollen Dome. The Jason Smith Show with my best friend, Mike Harmon. For Mike, I'm Jason. Coming up next, my buddy Ben Malley. 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Dodgers, yo.
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5: Well, the Georgia Peach is heading to the beach. 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
5: 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And get to work. And it was the Maller Militia Board of Trustees, Alf the Alien Opiner, Ferg Dog, and Maller Prop Guy that are all in on NFL Week 5. And I don't blame you boys, because NFL Week 5 is here, baby. And it's a big one. Bears versus Packers. The Bears versus the Packers. It's Sunday's America's Game of the Week, streaming live on Fox 1. Now, if you miss it live, you're just watching a highlight. Don't be that guy. Come on, catch every play as it happens. Bears-Packers live on Fox 1. Coming up this weekend. Excited about that. So the baseball playoffs could be a baseball-heavy night on the show as the series ending everything except one. There's one left, and it's the least attractive. It's just a bunch of slop. Bullpen games, lack of star players, not a great product. But the White Sox, who gagged at home, all the people all dressed up, all dolled up, excited. They had their White Sox gear on. Guys like Faze in Chicago and Eugene were all excited about the White Sox, and then they went out there and laid an egg against the Cleveland Guardians. That is not our lead, though. But that's the only series remaining. Everything else is over. Kaput. The Brew Crew get it done in the late game. So Milwaukee has advanced as the Padres do what the Padres always seem to do this time of the year. Put their tail between their legs and walk away. The Yankees are dead. The Yankees are dead. 17 years in a row, a Yankee haters paradise as the Bronx Bombers turned into the Bronx Bummers. The no-name Tampa Bay Rays have eliminated the New York Yankees. And the other series, our lead, let's go to Atlanta. Why don't we start with Atlanta? It was elimination day, or was it, for the Atlanta Braves? Game four of the NLDS, win or go home with the D-O-D-G-E-R-S Dodgers. Did you watch this game? Maybe not. The third different play-by-play announcer. Yes, game four, but three different playoff announcers. Joe Davis apparently down for the count again. Guess they couldn't get him any good steroids. Because usually when you have laryngitis, they just inject you with steroids, and then you're good like within a couple hours. He wasn't there. And our friend Kenny Albert was busy doing hockey for friends and family to watch. And so they changed the announcers again. And it was fine. Yeah, one thing that did not change is the Dodgers' success as the light-hitting playoff version of Andy Páez. Well, it was not light-hitting here. He drove in a pair, a two-ribby hit with the bases loaded, a single in the seventh inning to give the Los Angeles baseball team the lead. The Dodgers end up beating the Braves 4-1. And they wrap up the NL Divisional Series, the Dodgers winning back-to-back games in Georgia
2: to take the best of five matchup 3-1. All that talk. What a great home field advantage.

0: Okay, well, it didn't work out for the home team there. And so the Dodgers back in the NLCS trying to become the first National League team to win three straight World Series. The better story, though, is in the losing locker room. So that is where we will begin, as Ronald Acuña Jr. He went hitless in the game on hump day there on Wednesday night, an elimination game, and finished his season with a futile performance. It's like getting to the end of a marathon and tripping at the 6 mile mark. Well, you can't. You got to go 6.2 miles. You can't just go 26 miles. No. I'm stopping at the. I'm going to stop a little short. 0.2 miles short. Okay. Now, post game, Ronald Acuña admitted he gave some pointed quotes. He's very emotional. He was verklempt. He said, "I'm particularly frustrated with myself. I feel like I did nothing to help the team this series." Close quote. All right, so that is a good jumping off point. Let us discuss the question. Better story in the losing locker room. So how much blame does outfielder Ronald Acuña Jr. deserve for Atlanta's latest playoff elimination? So I've got Oktoberfest, Copacabana, and Bugs Bunny. And we'll put all these things together. We're going to crank things into high gear. We are going to go into high gear. So, A, Atlanta continues to advertise Ronald Acuña Jr. as a superstar. Apparently, truth in advertising does not apply to Major League Baseball. It doesn't. And this guy was a star at one point. Ronald Acuña Jr. has the complete superstar starter kit. So he's got the name. He's got some good you-know-what to it. And that's a solid name. It's not Joe Blow. It's Ronald Acuña Jr. It's a good name. He's got some highlights. People like the highlights, the merch. The only thing missing would be the, I don't know, performance. Didn't show up in October. Sent out the cardboard cutout version wearing the Atlanta uniform, the Braves uniform there. So this was, again, supposed to be an opportunity for the Braves star, Ronald Acuña Jr., to celebrate Oktoberfest. Instead, he delivered the October flop. It's not, see, they want the fest, not the flop version. That's a bad job by you. Going from the straw that was going to stir the drink to a paper umbrella collecting dust. That's essentially what happened here. How bad was it? Thanks for asking. As Acuña went in 24 at bats, had three hits. That's a robust 125 batting average with zero extra base hits in the playoffs. He was 0 for 6 with runners in scoring position. Oh, you're being mean, Balor! I know. I'm the schmuck for pointing this out. You should really get down on your knee pads and celebrate the season ahead. Okay, I'm not doing that. No. No, I didn't play professional baseball. I do believe, though, if you hit 125 in the postseason, you're not doing your job. So the Dodgers didn't even really need to neutralize him. He came pre-neutralized right out of the box. So attention, Braves management. I'll let you know right now, I am available. I know there's going to be a work stoppage coming up in baseball. I promise you I can go 0 for 24 for a fraction of the money that this cat's making. So if you're interested, you know how to find me here. I'm not hard to find. And it's safe to say that Ronald Acuña Jr. gets the jumbo-sized slice of the blame cream pie there for the hometown team. Now, page two, keeping the theme going here, as the Braves have been eliminated, the Dodgers advance. We'll get to the Dodgers in a second. But what does the future hold for Ronald Acuña Jr. in a Braves uniform at this particular point? So as a distant relative of Nostradamus and friend of Nostradinus, his days in Atlanta are not just numbered in years anymore. They're numbered in months. The only thing that could save him is if there are no transactions because of baseball's war taking place and no transactions because there will be no collective bargaining agreement. Now, sure, the Braves will guaranteed activate the $17 million player option, or it's actually a team option for the next 2 years. And the reason they'll do that is, even though this guy is a non-performer in the playoffs, compared to some of the other contracts, that's actually a bargain. Imagine a business worth $17 million a year for a guy that has proven he can't live up to the moment in October, and yet that's a deal. That's baseball. That's where we are in modern Major League Baseball. Now, that does not mean that they won't activate the contract and then put him into the flea market. If I'm running Atlanta, I am listening to every phone call about this guy, every single one, every text message. I'm scrolling my phone. I'm doing everything. And you look around, you figure the Braves won't trade him to a National League team, but you look at the American League, there's some real suckbag teams like the Mariners or the Angels who have no offense. The Angels have no stars. Mike Trout's a part-time player. So they go down that road. And then the Red Sox would be a possibility as well. I don't know if the analytics work out. We'd have to check with the algorithms to see if the Red Sox are into that because they're being run by an algorithm. And look, Ronald Acuña Jr. has a championship reputation. They love that big, shiny MVP trophy from back in the day. The baseball reference page when it comes to the postseason is tap water. So they go from champagne during the regular season to tap water. And the Braves aren't, I don't think, running a museum. And maybe they are. I believe that's the case. You can't just live off forever that old MVP trophy. You can't do it. In his career, Acuña is a .233 postseason hitter with 3 home runs and 36 playoff games. And remember, the Braves did win a World Series within the last decade, and that was in 2021. You know who didn't play in that World Series? Ding, ding, ding, ding, ding. Yeah. Yeah, he was hurt. Didn't play. So the reputation has to match the production. The label appears to have already expired. It appears to have already expired. And like Ronald Acuña Jr. is like the Copacabana nightclub, which was really hot many, many years ago. They made songs about it, the Copacabana. And the sign, I'm sure, is still glowing somewhere. It's not that popular. Nobody's really inside. That's that. Now, meanwhile, the final word here on the Dodgers side of things. So I was greeted by an email from listener Mike, who is in the San Fernando Valley here in L.A., in Encino, which is the next city over. If you're familiar with the geography, many of you don't live here or don't know where we do the show from, but we're doing it from Sherman Oaks, and just the next town over is Encino. There was a movie made years ago called Encino Man, so Mike, to me, is Encino Man. And he emailed me demanding that in this monologue here, we give the boys in blue their flowers for dispatching the Atlanta Braves. And Mike was very passionate about this. I don't know for sure. I'm going to assume that he was hammered when he sent that email after drinking for 3 hours watching the baseball game. So we'll engage down that road. We'll engage. Why not? I don't care. I'm easy to please. So the question, do the Dave Roberts Dodgers deserve a hooray for knocking out Atlanta and advancing to the National League Championship Series? So unless we changed the rules of engagement, I'm giving this side eye. The Dodgers, this can blow you away. The Dodgers are not the little engine that could. Choo-choo! No. They're the luxury locomotive that should, not could, should. This is a World Series or bust situation. We got high standards. Well, I don't. They do. They have high standards. And as Chris Rock, my professor, famously joked many years ago, you're not supposed to get credit for doing what you're supposed to do. So my reaction to, hey, give the Dodgers their flowers, is the Bugs Bunny wake-up meme. You know the one where you got like one eye open, you get that gigantic yawn, and you stretch your arms out, and you put them behind your head, and you say, hey, what's up, Doc? As in Doc Roberts. So congratulations on handling your business. The Chris Sale win was nice. Yamamoto was wonderful. And again, the standard is the standard and all that. The bigger question is sustainability. There is margin for error because the Dodgers won with two of their better players essentially being along for the ride. And the question is, can the Dodgers keep winning in the playoffs if Will Smith and Shohei Ohtani are essentially expensive decoys And in this series, despite the Dodgers winning 3 of 4, they were non-playable characters. That's a terrific magic trick, hocus pocus, for one playoff series. But eventually, your headliners, those guys, are going to have to do something. And if Ohtani cannot play, then you got to take him out of the lineup. I don't think they got the balls to do that. And so now it's Dodgers versus Brewers in the NLCS. You've got what a juxtaposition. You look at the tail of the tape, and I'm sure we'll have plenty of time over the next few days to look at the tail of the tape. Series doesn't begin until Sunday. But you got Pat Murphy's scrappy Brew Crew versus the big money. Money, money, money. Blue Crew. So it's the Brew versus the Blue. And it's all about the crew for you. So we'll see how this plays out. Last year was a total mismatch, but that was last year. And the Brewers' formula is rather simple. They got to figure out a way to have the Miz start 3 games. They got to win all 3 of those games, and then they got to find one other win. That's it. You win the pennant if you do that. Just win when the Miz is on the mound, and you know you're going to get a solid out. You know, the problem is these pitch counts and limiting the stress. That even if Miz is great, if you're taking him out in the 5th inning or the 6th inning, 5 1/3 innings, you're going to depend on the bullpen. And typically, even as good as Milwaukee's bullpen is, the further along you get in the series, you see these guys more and more. Teams start adjusting and hitting the relief pitchers. So that's where we are as the NLCS is now set. Dodgers and Brewers, it's on Fox. That'll be coming up on Sunday. All right, it is the Ben Maller Show as we are just beginning. Now, next hour, Benny versus the Penny will make its appearance here. If we have a one island game on Thursday night, and oh, what a great matchup it is. No. The Tampa Bay Buccaneers, the Creamsicles, taking on the Cowboys, who are just having a bad 30-year stretch when it comes to winning and all that. So that'll be the matchup. We'll do that
1: now. It's almost over.
0: It's almost over. Yes. So that'll be an hour or two. Later this hour, we have the Who Am I game. Next hour, we'll have Benny versus the Penny. Also, the Insta trivia. We got the riddle of the day. Ask Ben will be in hour number 3. Fact or fiction in hour number 4. Straight ahead, though, we take your calls. I know they're going to be exceptional, and you're going to make up for the last couple of days. These calls are going to be out of this world. It's just going to be magically delicious to listen to these calls, unless that's not the case. But you have an opportunity to move the needle here and tip the scales in the favor of the caller. 877-99 on Fox. That's 877-996-6369. Now, simultaneously, if you don't want to call in, you can merely send a message and hide behind your fake avatar like most of these people do. Any reasonable person would not want their name associated with this show. So using common sense, it is plausible that you can use a fake avatar, the whole thing. I don't care. Look how famous Ferg Dog is. Nobody knows who Ferg Dog is. He's got that avatar, the whole thing. There's rumors that Ferg Dog's Elon Musk. I can't confirm that. I have no idea. It might be. Who knows?
1: Oh, my gosh. That would make so much sense.
0: Right? It would make a lot of sense. Anyway, again, 877-99 on Fox, on X, at Ben Maller. It's very straightforward, uncomplicated. Just so we're on the same page here, that's how you can contact us. Now, straight ahead, the battle lines have been drawn. The battle lines have been drawn. What is that all about? We'll get to it, and we will do it next. However, it's a block party kind of a day. It is the A block, and what hour is it?
2: Let's number one.
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12: 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Yeah.

0: early morning hours here, and well, it's still late night on the West Coast. We can get the deal. It's an overnight show. We're hanging out. A lot of baseball talk as the baseball playoffs cranking up almost down to the final four. We do the math here. There's an NLCS is set, half of the ALCS, and then we've got Cleveland and the White Sox, and one of those teams will advance. And then we are good to go on to the Final Four. And what will it be? The last MLB playoff series till 2028. If you believe the doom and gloomers, if you believe those doom and gloomers, it's going to be bad. Bad. Yeah. Anyway, we'll take your calls and the whole thing. 877-99 on Fox. That's 877-996-6369. If you'd like to be part on the X Machine at Ben Maller, that is at Ben Maller. You can say hello to Lorena. She is available at the FSR Tech Queen.
1: I've been checking my messages.
0: No, oh, that's great. That's wonderful. And right over there, the Koopa Loop at a Bronco fan. That is a Bronco fan. Your comments can and will be used against you in the court of sports radio, so please act accordingly. Listen, don't play around. I do not play around. It's very serious here what we do. It's very important, doing sports talk radio. You understand the amount of pressure that we have to provide talk radio 4 hours a night, every night, no matter who wins, who loses. It's a tough time for the Dodger haters out

0: on his little talk show, so the players love him. They can't get enough of him. I get it, too. If I had somebody saying nothing but nice things about me, I'd want to, you know, celebrate. Late night drug tester writes and says, on one hand, the remaining division series is pretty mid. On the other hand, I'm glad for Dick in Dayton to cheer on his club for at least one more game. Yeah, we've not heard from the Dickster as much recently. Hopefully he's
1: give me a little right. taste of that, Dick.
0: Big social butterfly out there. Elon Dog writes in, formerly known as Ferg Dog. He says, even my $2 billion don't bring me the same joy I get watching that punk-ass Padre team get eliminated. If you want to see Tatis and Machado again before next season, it'll be under the big top with Bozo, the district attorney, a bunch of clowns. So he says. Yeah. Well, Fernando Tatis, remember, he was called the smiling, dancing peacock in The Athletic back in the day. Mark the Walker writes in, says, so we've got the fake avatar and all that. I guess he keeps answering the Who Am I game early. It doesn't work that way. Yeah. Curmudgeon Wayne in Duluth says, great monologue, men, always on point. We thank you for that. Appreciate that. Always like the kind words. JJ from Renton writes in, says, you know the Dodgers are going to buy out Acuna's contract next year. No, it's not happening. But have another drink. Have another drink. Fargo Pete writes in. He says, I hate to break the news to you and anyone else who doesn't know baseball and thinks the Rays are no name. They have four legit superstars and the most dominant pitcher in the American League. Well, I hate to inform you, Fargo Pete, you can't be a superstar if nobody knows your name. You can be a good player. You can't be a superstar. See, the whole point, Fargo Pete, of a superstar is you go anywhere and you just walk. Oh, look at that. That's a star. I recognize that person. That person's a star. Yeah. These guys, not star. Junior Caminero, good player. Not a star. Not a star, not a star, not a star, not a star, not a star. Monkey Biz Doug writes in, says the Braves have made the playoffs 10 times in 20 years and reached the World Series exactly once. 9 playoff trips just to repeatedly screw with my emotions. 2021 was not a dynasty. It was a clerical error. The baseball gods forgot to correct. It's from Doug. Well, it was a very important World Series because I was a Braves fan in the 2021 World Series. All of America was a Braves fan. Now, Jill writes in from Minnesota, a big-time Yankee fan. She says, hey, Maller, I give you full permission to rip the Yankees to pieces. And that is on my big board, Jill. I will take full advantage of that. Thank you for giving me a hall pass, and I will make you proud. I will destroy the Yankees. That'll be coming up later on. Jerry in a Jar writes in, says Brewers versus Dodgers will be an epic battle of pitching. The Brewers rank second, the Dodgers fourth. It'll be a great series. Didn't you say the same thing? Well, maybe not you. I don't think you were with us last year on the show, but I remember hearing the same thing last year, that it was going to be a great matchup, and then it turned out to not really be a great matchup. It turned out to be a lopsided situation. It's not classic at all. Not a classic at all. We have the Who Am I game coming up. Also, in addition to that, the battle lines have been drawn. The battle lines have been drawn. What is that all about? We'll explain what that is. We'll take some calls as well. 877-99 on Fox. That's 877-996-6369. If you'd like to be part of the program, you can join the Talk Festivus. And again, stay with us for the full night here. We have Ask Ben coming up in hour number three. So that'll be in hour number three. Ask Ben, your questions and our answers. But to the phones we go. And let's see here. Eeny, meeny, miny, moe. Pick a caller by their name. And let's see here. My board is being reset. It's very slow. The board is being very slow here. So I have to click this thing here. And then you just bear with me, and then this thing will pop up, and then it's he's doing that circle thing. You know, all right. Oh, look at that. Well, we got some big names here.
2: Ooh,
0: big names.
2: Who do we got?
0: Let's see. Let's go to Wayne in Duluth in the leadoff chair. Wayne wanted to compliment me on my brilliant Maller monologue.

0: Thank you for that, Wayne. I appreciate it, not only on social media, but also calling up. Very kind of you. I do appreciate your hospitality. Go ahead and tell me how great that was. Go ahead.
1: Well, it was great up until the point when I hit send, and then after that it went downhill. It went completely downhill. I want to know what's going on in your mind, Mallard. You just destroyed.
0: What,
1: the
0: what,
1: whole
0: are, you, what are you? What are you? What are you? What are you? Dr. Phil or something like that? What are you? What are you? What are you getting at here?
1: Well, you're always late to the show every night. Always late to the show.
0: No, wait. Time out. Where is the show? Where is the show?
1: It's right here on my radio.
0: That's right. And am I late to the show? Am I late? Lorena, have I been late to the show? Well, often do I walk in?
2: I have never seen you late.
0: Exactly.
1: Oh,
0: okay. So I am not late. So you've just told a lie, sir. Wayne in Duluth has just told a lie. Why would you lie? You shouldn't lie. I'm here every night. I have a job I can't be late to. I wish I had a job I could show up late. I see people show up late all the time. I wish I could show up late. That would be great. Why don't I say, you know what? I'm running a little late. I'll be there 30 minutes into the show. Boy, that would be
2: fun. Listen, there was a cockroach that flew into my car.
0: Exactly. I know. I'm just saying. Go ahead, Wayne. Yes, go ahead. So you're 0-1. You're 0-1.
1: You're toying with me. Every night you're toying with me. But
0: can't say that, Wayne. You're drunk. Stop it, Wayne. You can't curse on the radio. So you're 0-2. You've told a lie, and now you've said a naughty word.
2: Should I drop
0: what is
2: him?
0: Wrong? I'm going to – no, don't drop him yet. I'm going to send you to detention if you keep this up. I'm going to give you one more chance, Wayne. You're 0-2. Would you like to strike out?
1: You got to be on time every night, 1 a.m.
0: I'm on time. What do you point? I just explained to you I'm on time. I do the show. The show starts at the same time every night. I'm here every night. Go ahead.
1: I know you're here every night. I got to listen to you.
0: Exactly. I appreciate that. So what are you complaining about?
1: You're never on time.
0: I just said I'm on time, Wayne. What do you mean? It makes no sense.
1: I don't know. Yeah. Every night I want that 1 a.m. You put that.
0: What do you? What do you? What do you? What do you want? I'm here.
1: If I don't know what's going on until like.
0: What do you? Okay,
1: so morning,
0: all right,
1: you run through your LeBron James love affair. I mean, holy jeez.
0: All right, so you've complained now. Okay, so you're upset that the Twitter rundown, the X rundown, is not posted. Is that correct, Wayne?
1: That's absolutely correct.
0: Okay, so let me ask you this, Wayne. Can I ask you some questions, Wayne? So,
1: of course.
0: Do I get paid to work for Elon Musk and X and Twitter?
1: Yes.
0: That's a lie. So you've now told another lie. I don't make any money. I just futz around on there during the show. My employer is Fox Sports Radio, iHeartMedia. That's who employs me.
1: Yeah,
0: I'm beholden to them. They don't pay me. That's an add-on. I've tried to explain. If you would pay for Mallard Plus, Wayne and Duluth, you'd get the rundown.
1: I'm not giving you $39.99 a month.
0: Why not? The burner account does. Late night drug tester does. They pay. You know, Doc Dan's paying over there in Minnesota. They're all paying. Mark DeWalker pays. Kev Atomic pays.
1: I ain't giving you $39.99 a month. 99 cents. That's it. That's all you right. get.
0: Thank you. Go away.
2: That package comes with commercials.
0: Yeah, there's a lot of commercials. I love these guys. Like, Wayne is so obsessed with the little rundown on X. That is the last thing I'm worried about. I don't care. It doesn't affect. I don't get paid for it. If I have time to do it, I'll do it. If I don't have time, who cares? It's irrelevant. In fact, in many ways, I shouldn't even send it out because I want you to listen and be surprised at what you hear. I don't want you to know what I'm going to talk about. You should be surprised. Don't you want to be surprised? Isn't that fun to be surprised? No, you don't want to be surprised. Come on. What's wrong with you? Anyway, well, that was a good start. Anthony in Louisiana is up next. Hello, Anthony. Welcome. Another legend right there who's about to go under the knife. He might not make it. Hello, Anthony in Louisiana. Welcome.
3: Hey, Ben. Wayne, he's amazing.
0: What'd you say? What?
3: Wayne, the caller just says before meet Wayne.
0: Oh, that's Wayne from Duluth right there. That's he lives in Duluth. You ever been to Duluth? It's in Minnesota. There's a Lake Superior, the biggest Great Lake in America is right there.
3: No, I haven't been.
0: Yeah. It's nice. I was there when we went to Minnesota. We drove up to say we were on Lake Superior.
3: I'm having my surgery tomorrow. I mean, later on today.
0: Oh, later on today. All right.
3: So Ben, you got to call me.
0: Now if this does not happen, you're banned from the show.
3: I'm for real.
0: But that, yeah. Right, Lorena? If this, sir, I am, this is the third time. The third
2: yeah,
0: time
2: like
0: we've
2: I said,
0: through,
2: it's,
0: so,
2: the, it's the boy who cried wolf. So it either
0: so
2: has to happen or...
0: You better have that operation today. Because if that does not happen, heads are going to roll. In fact, if that doesn't happen, give me your doctor's number, and I'm going to call up and get this straightened out. I'm going to yell at your doctor. That's what I'm going to do.
3: Hey, yeah, it's happening today. I'm for real.
0: Okay, it's for real. Well, good luck. We're all pulling for you. You'll be all right. You'll be fine. And,
3: so you're
0: going
3: to call me Sandy Chickum? You got my number, huh?
0: I think I – well, you gave us the corrected number. I think I have that because I tried calling you two times ago when you were supposed to have the surgery, and then it was messed up. And yeah. So, but I think we're good. Yeah.
2: Don't Hi, Anthony.
0: That's you.
3: It's good to hear from you, Lorraine.
2: Good to hear from you. I'm glad you're in good spirits going into your surgery tomorrow.
0: Yeah.
3: Daughter, don't you tell your daughter I said hey.
2: Thank you. And make sure you get enough rest, okay? Because rest is a very important part of surgery.
0: Drink lots of water, lots of fluids.
3: Yeah, Lorraine, you be sure to call me. Check on me.
0: Okay, that will not happen. But I might call you because I'm a loser. But she will not call you. All right, thank you. All right, there's Anthony in Louisiana. Boy, what an amazing start. What a freaking great start we're off to. My God, did I not tell you this is going to be amazing? Here we are. We'll push back. The battle lines have been drawn. We'll push that back. Time now for the Who Am I game. And this is where we pretend to be somebody else, as we call it the Who Am I game. So the Brewers star Jackson Churio has driven in 17 runs in his first 16 career postseason games for the Milwaukee baseball team. That is tied for the sixth most in MLB history. Who? I hold the record for the most RBIs through my first 16 postseason games. Again, for those of you a little slow in the back room, you can answer this on X at Ben Maller and Wayne in Duluth. I don't get paid to be on X. That's just a tool we use for the show. Now, if they want to pay me over there, I'll make sure that rundown's up right on time. Anyway, here's the Who Am I game again. Brewers star Jackson Churio has driven in 17 runs in his first 16 career postseason games, tied for the sixth most in MLB history. I hold the record for the most runs batted in through my first 16 postseason games. Who am I? That is the question. The answer, we'll get to it, and we will do it next. However, it's the B block, and what hour is it?
4: Number one.
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side by side, having a grand old time talking some baseball, the Dodgers and Brewers in half of the Final Four in baseball. And we'll find out who the team in the American League, the Rays, who beat the Yankees. How about the Yankees getting swept by Tampa Bay? Holy crap. My God. How the Yankees have fallen. Yeah. Very similar to the Raiders. Like the Yankee fan and the Raider fan, very similar. Anyway, the Fifth Hour Podcast will return this weekend. You can enjoy the Fifth Hour Podcast every Friday, Saturday, and Sunday. New episodes drop. It is a must-listen for P1 members of the Maller Militia. It's an add-on item. It is an add-on item. And Wayne in Duluth, I don't get paid for the X Machine. I do get paid for the Fifth Hour Podcast. So check that out. Not much, by the way. But every Friday, Saturday, and Sunday, new episodes drop. So we appreciate that. And in the meantime, back to it we go. We'll pay off the Who Am I game in a minute. But let's say hello to Andrew in Bakersfield who wants to yap. Hello, Andrew. Well.

0: how you're trying to use this phrase "Final Four," like the Clippers, you know.
1: Well, if you're watching the broadcast, I hope you were. Believe I think it was the guy on Fox said that the Dodgers I think it was the Dodgers are into the Final Four, or maybe it was the Padre game. One of the guys I was watching said the Final Four. So it's common lingo. It's not out of the ordinary. That's your four teams left. You're in the Final Four.
0: Well, I was listening on the radio, but concerning the Dodgers, I checked the surf report. It said it was going to be glassy, and the waves were pitching. But then it got a little choppy in the fifth. You know what it means when it says the waves are pitching? Hello?
1: What are you trying to do? What are you trying to do here? What are you up to?
0: And then Dave Roberts pulling the strings looked like Geppetto out there.
1: Yes.
0: You giving him some props?
1: Big, you know, the Dodgers could not have won a single game without Dave Roberts.
0: Yeah. Good job, Davey.
1: That franchise, I think, would have moved back to Brooklyn without Dave Roberts. Yeah.
0: All right, Ben. Thanks. Go Dodgers.
1: All right, time for the Who Am I game. This portion, by the way, of the Ben Maller Show made possible by Fox One.
2: Who?
1: NFL Week 5 is here, and it's a big one. Bears versus Packers, Sunday, America's Game of the Week. Streaming live on Fox One. Miss it live? You're just watching a highlight. Catch every play as it happens. Bears Packers live on Fox One. Here's the Who Am I game. We pretend to be somebody else, so we call it the Who Am I game. And here it is. Brewers star Jackson Churio, 17 RBIs, first 16 career postseason games. That is tied for the sixth most in baseball history. I hold the record for the most runs batted in through the first 16 games. 16 postseason games. Mexican John Dutton from Maine says the answer is, hey, cuz. Eek in Roseville, Minnesota, going with Big Poppy David Ortiz. Joe Maurer from Femi in
2: Who?
1: Minnesota, the top Uber Eats driver. Alf the alien opiner says the great late Butch Husky, batting practice legend Gorman Thomas from Doc Dan. Who else do we have? Page down. Wayne in Duluth from Maller Prop Guy. There's a good image of Wayne from Duluth. Jordan Alvarez from Mr. Irrigation, a cheating a-hole. All right, let's see what else. Page down. Joe, the ghost hunter, says Murderer's Row of Calls.
2: Who?
1: Lorena, do you have an answer, Lorena?
3: Mac Miller.
1: No. It's Nomar Garciaparra. Nomar.
4: We are.
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1: You heard it on the Guardians Radio Network. They outscored the White Sox 9-3 to keep their season alive. Game 4 will be later today, Thursday, from Chicago at 8 p.m. Eastern Time. The Brewers are headed back to the NLCS after eliminating the Padres 3-1. And for a second straight year, they're going to take on the Dodgers as L.A. eliminated the Braves in Atlanta 4-1. And the Rays swept the Yankees 4-3 to advance to the ALCS for a third time in franchise history. And in the NFL, Week 5 kicks off with Thursday Night Football as the Cowboys will be hosting the Buccaneers. I'm Monty Bolaños.
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0: Well, they're known as the Bronx Bombers, but this was just a box office bomb in the postseason. Welcome in the beginning of another hour of the Ben Maller Show. We are in the air everywhere, taking a quantum leap. As some say, we are uncanny. Yeah. Coast to coast, border to border, and beyond, on the vast and ear-catchingly powerful microphones of FSR emanating live.
1: Do it live!
0: From the cosmos, hanging out on a little blue marble, spinning around the Milky Way, guaranteed human, on the world-famous Fox Sports Radio studios where Mark the Walker in Rochester and the RPS commentator say, "Hey, Maller, give me some of that bull." I say, "Listen, if you give us a couple of minutes, we will give you some fresh bull. 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So make sure to do that. And I believe it was the one and only Jared the Cabbie from South Dakota. You guys, a guy called up on a newbie night. He's a Lyft driver there. And he's the only guy we have listening in the entire state of South Dakota. And he loves to hear about the King. And I said, "Well, it's not the King. It's DraftKings. 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The crown is yours. And it was Kathy in Madison who was unsure about the big NFL schedule. Well, good news, Kathy in Madison. NFL Week 5 is here, and it's a big one. Bears versus Packers Sunday, America's Game of the Week, streaming live on Fox 1. Now, if you miss it live, you're just watching a highlight. Catch every play as it happens. Bears Packers live on Fox 1. And that's exciting. Try to stay calm. So our lead this hour from baseball, talking baseball. We go to the Bronx. As you know, I have family in New York. My older brother moved there many years ago. I've got cousins in the tri-state area there. So family pretty much spread out all over the place. But a lot of my family, there's a mix of Mets and Yankees fans. The Mets fans don't say much at this point. There's nothing to say. The Yankee fans, they were feeling their oats. They were pretty excited. Pretty excited. Now, you understand, people in my family are not hardcore sports fans. They're not. They're just kind of casual. But they were all Joneses. Oh, they kicked the Red Sox. Took us and he kicked the snot out of the Red Sox in those two games. Man, life is great for the Yankees. They're back. Even without Aaron Judge. They didn't need Aaron Judge.

Well, then they had to play more games. So game three of the ALDS at Yankee Stadium. The Yankees trying to avoid the embarrassment of a sweep. The Rays looking to close the door and turn out the lights. The party's over for the Pinstripers. So I'm not sure if you were watching this or not. Maybe you missed it. It's possible. Somebody named Victor Mesa Jr. hit a tie-breaking two-run ding-dong off Max Fried in the sixth inning, and the Tampa Bay baseball team, team formerly known as the Devil Rays, beat the Yankees 4-3 on a sleepy Wednesday night in the Bronx. They also got some help from fan interference as the Yankee fans, well, Yankee fans never put their hands over the fence to try to grab the ball. That never happens. Unless it did. Yeah. Anyway, Jeffrey Mayer somewhere smiling. This time, though, with replay, the Yankees, instead of getting an Anthony Volpe two-run home run, it was a double and a run scored. And in the end, the Rays get her done. Three-game sweeparoo in the AL Divisional Series. Someone named Ryan Valade also homered for the Rays, who reached the ALCS for the first time since way back in 2020. That one, the hardest postseason of all time, the pandemic year. That's when the Dodgers won the greatest championship of all time. These other championships are small potatoes compared to that championship. And so Tampa will host the winner of the White Sox-Guardian Series, and that won't begin until Monday. And the better story, you know where it is. That's right. Look at you. You're such a good student. I'm proud of you. The losing locker room. So with the sweep, our friend Jill in Minnesota and Supermarket Steve's New York Yankees, embarrassing. They extend their championship drought to 17 years. 17 years with either the top payroll or the top, you know, two or three payrolls in all of baseball every one of those years. And the Yankees now with nothing to show for that. Over 17 seasons. Now, after sweeping Boston in the wild card round, it turns out that New York, how many leads do they have against Tampa? You think they had five leads in the three games? You think they had two leads? How about no leads? The New York baseball team from the American League never led against the Tampa Bay baseball team. And they go down. And so the Yankees have not advanced past a higher seeded team in the postseason since 2020. So if the Yankees play anyone deemed better than them, they don't show up. Now, Aaron Judge, don't judge me, bro! He wasn't out there. Now, some bleeding heart baseball provocateurs are saying, well, listen, it's not fair to be too hard on the Yankees because Aaron Judge wasn't there. And so it's almost like these people want to give the Yankees a pass because Judge was unable to play. So that is a good jumping off point. Let us discuss the question. Does the absence of Aaron Judge explain the Yankees' offensive collapse, or is that just an excuse for a poorly constructed lineup? My observations, I've got Snow White, Bronx College, and Elon Musk. And we'll combine all of these things together, and we are going to follow doctor's orders is what we're going to do. We're going to follow doctor's orders. And we always start, the doctor always says, the good doctor says, always start at the beginning, Ben. I say, well, what's the beginning, doctor? And they say, well, the beginning, Ben, is number one. We love number one. What number do we love? What number? So you're telling me that one calf, I just want to make sure I'm straight on this. So you're telling me that one calf injury makes the entire Yankee lineup forget how to hit the baseball. Yeah, that's the ticket, right? So you're the New York Yankees. This just into Fox Sports Radio. You are not the Aaron Judge traveling all-stars. You're not. And while Ben Rice was oh so nice, and he's the only one that did anything for the Yankees consistently in that brief series with Tampa Bay. However, this film for the playoffs for the Yankees against Tampa Bay, it was a B-movie. B-movie version, some would say a Z-movie version of Snow White. You had Uncle Ben and the Seven Dwarfs, sleepy, dopey, clueless, helpless, hitless, hopeless, and Cashman. All of them right there.

banged up in a row. You had poor lighting, bad editing, terrible script writing, and embarrassingly bad acting. That's the Yankees. So we went down. We helped out the Yankees. We went down to the haberdashery in Manhattan. We got a bunch of dunce caps, and we got one for Trent Grisham, who had as many hits in this series as you did, 0 for 11. How about former MVP Cody Bellinger? Some of my buddies who are Dodger backers are like, oh, I wish we had Bellinger back. He was 1 of 12. Jazz Chisholm. Remember, this is the guy that's going to get a 10-year contract and $300 million. Jazz Chisholm had a snowman. He was 0 for 8. Luis Garcia Jr., the big pickup from the Giants at the trade deadline. I believe he came from the Giants. 1 of 10. Spencer Jones, keeping up with the Joneses. Not that hard to do. He was 1 of 9. And all of them sucked at a time you cannot suck. They decided that they would pile into the vomit comet. And that's exactly what they did. Traveling down U.S. Route 60. That group of players, Trent Grisham, Cody Bellinger, Jazz Chisholm, Luis Garcia Jr., and Spencer Jones collectively batted 060. 060. The Yankees qualified, though. They did qualify for the wholesale discount at the haberdashery. So we got a deal on that. That's good. They might as well have watched the games, those guys, from the Legends Suite at Yankee Stadium. They could have enjoyed some nice food, and it's not like they helped the team out anyway. As Aaron Judge, his injury explains why the Yankees were a weaker team, but it does not explain why they were a helpless team. And that's unbecoming of the Yankees. Now, page two. So Aaron Boone completed his ninth season, I believe now, as manager of the New York Yankees without a championship. Aaron effing Boone. Now, what a great ending we had here. Disgruntled fans chanting, fire Boone, fire Boone, rhythmic chanting. I am a total sucker for the rhythmic chant. As they were leaving Yankee Stadium, they had pitchforks in one hand. They had the pitchforks, they had the flames, the torches in the other, and they were chanting. It was a therapeutic fire Boone, fire Boone. All right, so the question, is it finally happening? Is Aaron Boone officially out of excuses after 9 years without a championship as the skipper of the New York Yankees? So after a minutes-long Maller deliberation of the available information, we have determined that Aaron Boone was already out of excuses many years ago. However, getting swept by a fundamentally sound Tampa Bay baseball team without leading a single inning has just added to the stockpile of stupidity in the Bronx. And the signature moment for me, and you can pick your own, there are many to pick from, my favorite was Austin Wells running through the stop sign, which reminded everyone that this Yankee team had more traffic violations than they have on the Cross Bronx Expressway. My God, what are you doing? It's a one-run game. You hadn't scored. What are you doing? Dum-da-dum-dum-dum. We had the four-error masterpiece, the Yankee way of playing baseball. So you're either coaching it or you're allowing it to happen. That's our mantra on this stuff. The Yankees under Aaron Boone have had two settings. All right. Now, what are the two settings? It's a two-gear operation. All right. Two gears. So the regular season, it's chest thumping and boppity, boppity, boppity. And then in the postseason, it's change the betting. Who wet the bed? Who wet the bed? It's bed wetting 101. So Aaron Boone has really stopped being a manager. At this point, he's become a tenured professor at the Bronx College of Failure. So congratulations. Now, I don't believe he'll be fired. How many monologues have I done over the years about Dave Roberts and Aaron Boone? It's one and the same. They're interchangeable. That's just the way it is. And Aaron Boone's not going anywhere. We expect a very patriotic, that's the word I will use, a very patriotic response from Brian Cashman, as in standing pat. That's what they're going to do. Brian Cashman, the general manager, has built a country club where accountability goes to die. And the Yankees are fundamentally bankrupt, just like the Red Sox. And they've sold their soul. Now, the Dodgers also sold.

hold their soul, except they're winning, so everyone's okay with it. But Cashman and Boone are the baseball version at this point of a buddy comedy. Unfortunately, the joke is on you, the Yankee fan. And they're going to bring back Aaron Boone. They're going to bring him back for another ride on the merry-go-round, round and round and round and round, the merry-go-round of mediocrity. That's Yankee baseball. All right, final point. To the Tampa Bay side of things, the Rays will get home field advantage against the White Sox or Guardians starting on Monday in a very underwhelming American League Championship series. I did want to address, I had our friend from Fargo Pete, who wrote in and was talking about how, oh man, Tampa Bay, they got some stars. Oh man. So let's address that. So the question, we're going to frame it this way. How do you size up the Kevin Cash Rays, that's their manager, as they head into the ALCS? How do you size them up? So Tampa Bay is living proof you can build a winning baseball team in 2026 without building a team that has a single celebrity. Congratulations, you've done it. This team is assembled entirely of hand-me-downs, factory seconds, cast-offs, items found in the clearance aisle at Big Lots, all that stuff. And honestly, the Rays should be sponsored by Elon Musk's Boring Company, because somehow they're boring and digging a tunnel straight to the Fall Classic. Yeah, they're doing it. The Rays have been good year after year. There have been a couple of duds in there, but for the most part, they're competitive. Nobody ever pays attention to them. They don't get any clicks online because they don't have stars. They have lifetime membership in the Dulsmore Society is what they have. They're very dull. They are baseball's generic prescription medication. Same results, cheaper packaging, absolutely no brand recognition. And while many will agree that Junior Caminero is a star and a terrific talent, he's not a superstar. He's not a household name. And outside of the baseball hard-o bubble, he just doesn't make it work. All right, you could put this entire Tampa Bay Rays team on a subway car in Manhattan, and nobody would ask for a single autograph and be like, oh, it's just some random dudes taking the train downtown, or are they going uptown? It doesn't matter. Right? The whole team. Now, are they fundamentally sound? Tampa Bay, sure. Are they well managed in terms of the fact that they are fundamentally sound and they seem to be working, the pieces fit well together, the jigsaw puzzle pieces fit? Yeah. And about as exciting Tampa Bay Rays baseball as a mandatory workplace seminar on printer maintenance. You really have to maintain your printer or else it's not going to work. Well, I don't need a seminar on that. What are you doing? So Tampa Bay, the baseball equivalent of a critically acclaimed documentary about municipal water waste treatment. Now, some would say that's important work. You need to watch that documentary. And perhaps that's true. Entertaining? No. Not unless you're related to somebody who happens to be on the team. And then you can say, boy, that's great. We're excited. Outstanding. It is the Ben Maller Show. If you would like to comment on that or anything else that we've talked about earlier, that the Dodgers into the NLCS against the Brewers, the Padres have been eliminated, the Braves have been eliminated. We're down to the final two in the National League. We're down to the final two in the American League soon enough. 877-99 on Fox, the call-in number, on X, at Ben Maller. That's at Ben Maller. If you'd like to be part of the live radio program, and coming up next hour, we have the always popular Ask Ben, hashtag Ask Ben. That'll be next hour. Later this hour, we have Benny versus the Penny, the Island Game. The Island Game. Absolutely. I know. Very, very exciting. Well, did Jazz Chisholm play his final game for the New York Yankees? And what exactly did he have to say for himself after he was a platoon player to start the series? It did not go well. We'll play all that jazz. We'll get to that, and we will do it next.
However,

0: It's the A block, and let's see what hour it is right now.
1: Number two.
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0: Well, my friends, we do. 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Dan Patrick, Colin Cowherd, LeVar Arrington, Brady Quinn, Jonas Knox, Stu Gotts and Company, Covino and Rich, Rob Parker, Kelvin Washington, Ben Maller, Jason Smith, and Mike Harmon.
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0: The Maller Show, Fox Sports Radio, as we continue on. Good to have you hanging out here overnight. Ben Maller Show. If you like it, tell a friend. If you don't like it, don't tell anyone. 877-99 on Fox. The Yankees are dead. The Yankees are dead. The Yankees are dead. 17-year Yankee haters celebration. We used to have this guy called the Boston Hater. God rest his soul. Boston Hater would call up every time a Boston team lost, and it was a celebration for the Boston Hater. And if you're a Yankee hater, this is your chance to celebrate. And they're done skis. Talking about that, 877-99 on Fox, on X, at Ben Maller. That is at Ben Maller. And say hello to Lorena. She can be found as the FSR Tech Queen.
1: That's what they call me.
0: Right over there. And Koopa Loop is available at A Bronco Fan. That's A Bronco Fan. Your comments can and will be used against you in the court of sports radio, so please act accordingly. Fargo Pete writes in. He says, no one in New York would ask a Dodger for his autograph on the subway either. And by the way, the Dodgers' whole front office was bribed away from the Rays like 6 years ago. So in all reality, this Dodger team is a product of the Rays system. Very odd that Fargo Pete likes the Tampa Bay Rays. I thought you were from, like, San Diego or something, Fargo Pete. Weren't you, like, a Padre fan or something like that? Are you trying to project because the Padres are dead yet again that you're like, I'll be a Rays fan now? And I would argue that if the Dodgers got on a subway, that Otani, if he was on there, people say, hey, wait a minute, that tall guy, that guy looks like he is that, wait a minute, I believe that that's Shohei Otani. Mookie Betts, another player that would stand out. There's a couple guys. Now, most of the Dodgers, nobody knows who they are. That is true. Elon Dog, formerly known as Ferg Dog, says the Yankees are a mess. Maybe I should buy them. Lord knows I have the capital. I may even start paying you, he says, to put out the rundown on time to shut up Wayne from Duluth.
1: Hey, late night drug. I'm sorry, Ben. What? Who's that other player that plays on the Dodgers?
0: The other player that plays on the Dodgers?
2: Yoshinbu Yamamoto.
0: That's right. Oh, that's a new drop. We love our new drops. That's great. You know who's upset? Is that we've upset Anthony in Louisiana. Because what do you want us to talk about, Anthony? What
3: is I like that? Football.
0: Okay, we're not talking football right now, but I thank you for that. Yeah. Late Night Drug Tester says, talking about the Tampa Bay Rays could hurt the podcast downloads this hour. Better throw in a Winnipeg Jet take to help the numbers. Well, back in the old days, we used to have this guy named Eddie Garcia that worked on the show. We loved Eddie. The company, I guess, didn't. But Eddie doesn't work on the show anymore. But when things would go bad and I had to step away, Eddie would step up to the mic. And the joke was always, well, Eddie, when you don't know what to do, just talk about the Winnipeg Jets. Or the Columbus Blue Jackets.
4: I'll put my stick right in your mouth.
0: Or the Ottawa Senators. Just knock it out. Come on now.
4: I'm ready to go whenever you want to do it.
0: Yeah. All right. Shane in Des Moines writes in. He says, which is more likely, Ben? Andrew in Bakersfield winning a Benny Award or getting a salary cap in baseball? Well, you know the answer, Shane. It's much more likely that Andrew in Bakersfield is going to win an award on this show than there will be a salary cap. However, speaking of that, did you know what we are now 54 days away from? 54 days away from a big event

0: on the sports calendar. Let me see here. Let me go to the phones. Let's say hello to Eeny, Meeny, Miny, Mo. Let's say hi to, let's go to Chris in Florida. Chris, what's going on, Chris? You're on the Ben Maller Show. It's kind of a big state, Florida. Welcome.
1: Hi, how you doing? I just want to go ahead and celebrate the Tampa Bay Rays, the lowest payroll team. Again, looking at the banners and the rafters here, it's pretty funny. You've been watching it for years, how they compete every year with hardly any money. In fact, I think one of our guys works part-time as a bartender. Okay,
0: but oh no no anyway. No no that guy works at Walmart actually. Not
1: is it Walmart? But anyway, these over being in the overhyped division with the Red Sox and the Yankees, it's pretty funny to watch. We all sit back here and laugh. We really do to watch. You don't have to pay these guys a lot of money to perform, and that's our opinion. But anyway, your show's great. Enjoy yourself out west. But Tampa Bay will keep on going. Don't forget it started with Andrew Friedman out there. His protege, Eric Neander, here. So we got a pretty good franchise, and it looks like it's going to be the Rays and the Brewers. So good luck and be safe.
0: Rays and Brewers. All right. I see what you did, a little shot there at the end. Thank you. By the way, you didn't answer the question. 54 days. Something's going to happen 54 days from now in sports. Let me see if Greg in Sarasota knows. Greg, what's going on? You're on the Ben Maller Show on Fox. Hello, Greg. Welcome.
2: I have no idea what's going on in 54 days.
0: All right. Well, I'll tell you. In 54 days from today, it is December 1st, and that is when the baseball work stoppage will begin. We're 54 days away, and the owners leaked out. Major League Baseball, they leaked it out. They wanted the media to have it. A 34-page memo. From Major League Baseball, the team owners, executives, on how the work stoppage is going to play. They've already got up, that battle plans have been laid out. Teams are going to be prohibited from conducting business involving players on the 40-man roster. Essentially, there will be no transactions involving players on the 40-man roster. MLB team officials have to avoid any interaction with players to the, quote, greatest extent possible. They can exchange pleasantries in public, however, cannot discuss baseball business, even at weddings and bar mitzvahs and birthday parties and all that. No Christmas cards. You're banned from sending out Christmas cards. Baseball is going to remove, like Joseph Stalin in Russia, removed people from society. Major League Baseball will remove all player images and videos from the state-funded MLB media. The websites and all that stuff, that's what they did during the lockout back in 2021-22. However, they will continue to sell overpriced merchandise. So they're still going to price gouge you for the merchandise with players' names on it. But wait, there's more! Players are going to be allowed to compete professionally in Japan or other leagues because there is no agreement, so they'll be allowed to perform elsewhere. However... essentially, there's everything's going to be completely stopped, and that's it. And baseball laying all this out, trying to scare the players. That's why they did this, trying to scare the players. But you didn't call about that, right? You didn't. Greg, you have some Tampa Bay Ray propaganda you'd like to share. Is that correct?
2: Wait. But I do want to know, since it's on December 1st, is it in correlation to the Advent calendar then, or is something like that?
0: Yes, it's you're counting down to Christmas. Yes, no, it's just an arbitrary.
2: No, Ben, I thought you were the man of the people. I've been listening to you for years when I'm up that late.
0: Yeah, appreciate that, but
2: today I don't, because all you want to do is talk about big market baseball teams. You might as well just have your own little league, Ben, with the Phillies, the Dodgers, the Yankees, the Mets, the Cubs, maybe the Braves, San Francisco.
0: That's a good idea. You might as well have that league and not even
2: have any small market teams in it if you're going to call my Tampa Bay Rays dull.
0: They're dull. What? They're winning, but they're dull. It's okay. It's not. Why is that offensive? That's not offensive. That's fine. They're dull. They're not exciting. They're dull. They don't have stars. It's okay.
2: They don't have stars that you know of, but all the American League East teams.
0: Yeah. Listen, Junior Caminero is a good player. He's going to get a bunch of MVP votes in the American League.
2: Yandy Diaz

0: has been announced for years.
1: I understand, but you know what I'm doing here. Let me explain, Greg. This is called broadcasting, not narrowcasting. See, I'm broadcasting. I have to reach a broad audience. So I talk about the stars. I like stars because I'm broadcasting. Narrowcasting, listen, if it was up to me, I don't mind. I talk about some of these. I'm trying to get people to listen. Do you understand, Greg? Do you understand what I'm doing here?
0: No, I think you're just a company man, and you just want Fox
1: yes.
0: to have a good World Series with the with the Dodgers and probably the White Sox.
1: It doesn't affect me. I do the show either way, and trust me, I am not a company man. I am definitely not a company man. I'm not. Although I do give the company, you know what I do for the company, Greg, and I think Lorena and Coop can agree. We all give them a hometown discount. We right, Lorena? Come on. Come on, we give them a good discount.
2: Is that what that is?
1: Yeah, I think that that's how I get through it, Greg. When my contract comes up, I say, that's a hometown discount. You know, that's what it is.
0: Well,
1: so in many ways, I'm like the Tampa Bay Rays. I give a discount. So yes.
0: Well, you know what? I think we should come up with a Ben Maller advent calendar for the workshop.
1: That's a great idea, Greg. I think we should do that. We should sell that, and Wayne and Duluth will buy it and then complain and the whole thing. Call me anytime.
0: I'll buy it.
1: All right, you'll buy it. Look at you, Greg, you big star. Call me anytime you want. I like you, Greg. You need to call me more often, please, okay?
0: All right, I will do that.
1: All right, buddy, thank you. There's Greg in Sarasota. We've now talked to two Tampa Bay Ray fans. There's no one left who likes the Tampa Bay Rays. We've talked to their entire fan base right here in this segment of talk radio. The entire fan base of the Tampa Bay Rays is called in. Let's say hello to Mark the Walker, who's in Rochester. He's out and about wandering around. Hello. He's part of Bill's Mafia. Hello, Mark the Walker. By the way, December 1st is a Tuesday. It's a Tuesday. That is when baseball's work stoppage will begin.
3: All right. Well, yeah, okay. Baseball. We're talking football, right, Ben?
1: Well, no, I've actually been talking baseball. That's pretty much all I've talked about so far is baseball.
3: Yeah, I know. I've been on hold for like a mile and a half. That's how I measure time.
1: Really? You've been on hold that whole time and a mile and a half?
3: Yeah, 44 minutes. I've been posting a madman.
1: Okay. All right. There you go.
3: All right.
1: You want anything else you want to complain about?
3: No, I'm good for now. But
1: okay. Let me know. Anytime you want to complain, just call up and complain.
3: Joe Brady. That's what I want to talk
1: Joe about. Brady. Yeah. How's that going?
3: Yeah. Yeah. Anyway. Yeah. Right. I just thought I would.
1: I feel like you should go back to walking. Maybe you should go back to walking. No?
3: Am I that dull?
1: This is not a great start. We're not off to a great start. How about we do it over? Let's do it over. All right. Let's go to the phones. Let's reset. Let's go to the phone. Let's say hello. Mark the Walker. Is in Rochester. Hello, Mark the Walker. Welcome.
4: Hey, how you doing?
1: Well, see, that's
4: I'm
1: a bad
4: glad
1: start.
4: Glad to be on your show.
1: No, nobody wants pleasantries like that. They just want to hear the take. Nobody wants the pleasantries. It's a bad job by you. Shame on you.
4: I was told I was funny at one point by a number of your listeners.
1: Really? Those people. You know, those people are called liars. They're called liars. Liars. Liars.
4: We have to have a bet on the Rams-Bills game coming up.
1: Okay. I mean, if you want to pay me, because Rams will win, but that's fine. You can do that if you want. So, Monday night.
4: All right, well.
1: We have plenty of time to figure it out.
4: All right.
1: All right, I'm going to move on. Thank you. All right, there we go. Mark the Walker. Amazing man. What a caller that guy is. Mark the Walker. No, he's good on X. He's really good. No, I'm not. No, I like him. He's a nice man. I don't know. Fargo Pete says, Tampa Bay Rays talk on the Ben Maller Show. Yes, I lived in Sarasota for 18 years and had Devil Ray tickets for 10. Oh, my apologies to you. Let's see. What else do we have? Can't read that. Oh, we have Benny versus the Penny. So that means, we must move on in the broadcast. Because we do have Benny versus the Penny. Here's the Insta trivia. And good news, Anthony. You know what we're going to talk about here, Anthony. Guess what you... Yeah, that's right.
2: The dentist?
1: That's... boy, you don't sound like Anthony. No.
5: Football.
1: That's right. Football. Here's the Insta trivia. Blank.

0: Inc. is 5-13 in prime time. That's 6 p.m. or later over the last five seasons, failing to cover the spread by 3 points per game. That is the worst record of 23 head coaches with at least 10 such games in that span. Again, blank has a 5-13 record against the spread in primetime games, 6 p.m. or later over the last 5 years, failing to cover by a field goal. That is the worst mark of 23 head coaches with at least 10 such games in that span. That's the Insta Trivia, the answer. And Benny versus the Penny, we'll get to that, and we will do it next. However, it's the B block. What hour is it? Let's find out. Here we go.
1: Number two.
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2: It's time now for Benny versus the Penny.
0: Well, we'll get to that in a minute, but first we have to pay off the Insta trivia, and here it is. So Blank is 5-13 against the spread in prime time. That's 6 p.m. Eastern or later. That's over the last five seasons, failing to cover by 3 points per game. That is the worst mark of 23 head coaches with at least 10 such games in that span. That is the question, and what is the answer? And let's see, does anyone know the answer? We'll just do a few of these and then move on to Benny versus the Penny. We've got Elon Dog from Not a Burner. Page down, can't read that. Let's see, what else do we have? We've got the always popular Rally Monkey from Ferg Dog. Chris Nowitzki, former pro wrestler from Alf the Alien Opiner, and that's enough. Do you have an answer, please, Lorena?
5: Grumpy Cat.
0: No. The correct answer would be none other than Buccaneers coach Todd Bowles. Todd Bowles, 5-13 in prime time, 1-6 against the spread last three seasons. Here we go, here we go, here we go, here we go, here we go. All right, Benny versus the Penny, and just one island game to talk about. As Week 5 kicks off, Tampa Bay 0-4, and Dallas off to the middling start themselves. They had a comeback win last week against Houston. And Dallas is an 8.5-point favorite on DraftKings. This game on Amazon.

0: going to happen. And here's why I'm making this pick. This is a play against the Cowboys defense. They are the 30th ranked defense in the NFL. And as bad as Tampa Bay is, most of these losses have been one-score losses. I know they're playing their backup quarterback, but the key here for the Buccaneers is to run. Dallas is allowing 150 rushing yards per game, second most in the NFL. Bucky Irving, this is a Bucky Irving game. And also, the Jalen Daniels, the backup, seems to be a mobile quarterback. He ran for 55 yards against Green Bay. So the game plan, if I'm Todd Bowles, is to just run, quarterback keepers and design runs for the quarterback, zone read, bootlegs, all that crap, all that football hardo stuff you all love. Dallas is allowing 28 points per game and has only 4 sacks and no interceptions through the first 4 games of the season. That's why they traded for Joey Porter Jr. And remember, Tampa Bay is 0-4. However, the 4 losses are by a total of 20 combined points. Bad teams lose close games. So the Cowboys can win this game by a touchdown, and I still end up winning the bet. And the Buccaneers have played 10 consecutive one-score games dating back to last season, which likely means they're due to get blown out. But I don't care about that. I, again, am going to take the creamsicles in this game, plus all those points. I love my points. I'll take the 8.5 points, and I'm going to take the Tampa Bay Buccaneers here to give Jerry Jones a little bit of a scare. And now Koopa Loop is representing the penny, and the penny picks.
1: The penny and Lorena are going with the Dallas Cowboys.
0: Oh, we got disagreement, baby. We got disagreement. Now, remember, you like Benny versus the penny. Tomorrow, we'll do the 8 most important games in Week 5. The 8 most important games and all the picks against the spread. It's Benny versus the penny.
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3: What you need to know.
4: In baseball, the NLCS is set for a second straight year. The Brewers will be taking on the Dodgers. Milwaukee eliminated the Padres in San Diego, coming out on top 3-1, while the Dodgers eliminated the Braves in Atlanta, coming out on top 4-1. Game one of the NLCS is on Sunday in Milwaukee. The Rays swept the Yankees 4-3 to advance to the ALCS. New York thought they had tied the game in the sixth inning on a two-run home run from Anthony Volpe, but upon review, it was overturned due to fan interference. The Guardians outscore the White Sox 9-3 to keep their season alive. Game 4 is on Thursday in Chicago at 8 p.m. Eastern Time. In the NFL, Chargers offensive tackle Joe Alt is expected to miss Sunday's game against the Broncos with a neck injury. And in the WNBA, the Dream defeated the Liberty 101-98 in overtime. Valkyries topped the Aces 83-81. I'm Ancy Bolaños.
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You cannot hang a star on that one. Welcome in the beginning of another hour of the Ben Maller Show. We are in the air everywhere, spicing things up. As we say, actual work can wait. It just can. Coast to coast, border to border, and beyond, on the vast and majestically powerful microphones of FSR emanating live from the dream. Just living the dream in the middle of the night. Guaranteed human from the world famous Fox Sports Radio studios, where many a legend have walked through these hallways. Big names like Rich Herrera, who I think is a political pundit at this point, early talk show host here. Bob Golic worked here back in the old days with Rich. Bob Page, many legends. Anyway, nonetheless, Kev Atomic reached out. He said, "Hey, Maller, we would really like you to talk about Express." 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Now, Alan, our buddy from Toronto, he's the retired cabbie, he reached out, and I believe it was FaZe from Chicago, and they said, "Hey, Maller, I don't know what to watch this weekend." So I said, I'll help you out, boys. NFL Week 5 is here, and it's a biggin. It is a biggin. The Bears and Packers. When they get together, you throw out the records. Sunday's America's Game of the Week, streaming live on Fox 1. That's Fox number one, Fox 1. Miss it live.

live and you're just watching a highlight. Catch every play as it happens. Bears, the Bears, and the Cheeseheads, the Packers live on Fox One. So check it out this weekend. Continuing our in-depth team coverage of the Major League Baseball playoffs, we had a gaggle of games on hump day. Three of the series came to a crashing end. One of them continued. We'll have the White Sox and the Guardians in prime time. That'll be coming up later on. Who's going to be watching that? I guess another night I got to flip around with my freaking remote control because I got the Cowboy game and then I got to watch the baseball game. So my right hand will be getting a workout as I work my way through the TV, trying to watch both games at the same time. Which, not going to be that difficult. I don't think it will. Because the Cowboy game, there's a lot of timeouts in the NFL. And, I did pick Tampa Bay. I think I'm going to need a backdoor cover in that game, which I very well could get. That's why I took them. But nonetheless, let's not bury the lead because we got to get to San Diego, the city my radio dream started in many years ago. The NLDS Game 4 from SoCal. There you go. The Padres trying to stave off elimination while the Brew Crew were looking to punch their ticket into the Final Four. Were you engaged? Were you locked in here? No, you were not? Okay, perhaps you missed it. So Milwaukee KO'd San Diego. 3-1 the final in game number 4 of the NLDS. So that is all she wrote. Na-da-na-da! Na-na-na-na. Hey, goodbye to the Padres. So Milwaukee advances to the NLCS for the second straight year. And the hero, was it Jackson Chourio again? No! Somebody named Garrett Mitchell put on his cape, and he was the man to save the day. Garrett Mitchell had a ribby single, tripled and scored the go-ahead run, and more importantly, robbed Manny Machado, that annoying Manny Machado, of a game-tying home run in the eighth inning. And the Padre fan tried to interfere, unable to interfere. And Machado credited with a very long out. And the 103-win Brew Crew snap a 12-game postseason road losing streak that went all the way back to 2018. Next up, the D-O-D-G-E-R-S Dodgers, a rematch of last October's dud of a National League Championship Series as it was a sweeparoo for the boys in blue. Now, game one is Sunday in Wisconsin, and the Miz is expected to start for the Milwaukee baseball team. Jacob Mizorowski will be on the mound, and Tarek Skubal for the Dodgers. So technically, the Brewers have home field advantage. However, the Dodgers are likely going to send Skubal. They're going to send Skubal out in Game One, and then they're going to send out Yamamoto in Game Number Two. That's Marcel's favorite pitcher, right? You're a big fan, Marcel, of Yoshinobu Yamamoto. Yes. All right. I see you. Because you're quiet, Marcel. You don't want to talk. Interesting. All right. Well, the better story here, I can only play the drops if they're played. The better story here is with the Padres and all that money, all those big boppers, and they are eliminated. So that is a good jumping off point. Let us discuss the question, who gets the biggest blame taco for the Padres gagging against the Cheeseheads from Wisconsin? So I've got booking.com, Delta Airlines, and SpongeBob SquarePants. And we will mix and match, combine all these together, and we will rally the troops is what we're going to do. So to lead off here, the Padres have more star power than a Hollywood premiere. Despite being in sleepy San Diego, nice military town, San Diego, the Padres get all this star power. And then we get to October, and they have less production in the postseason than a closed steel mill. It's not good.
It's not good. So another postseason has come and gone. Another industrial strength wedgie for the Padres. They're baseball's Charlie Brown, forever watching Lucy pull away the football in the postseason. 90 wins. I think that's three consecutive 90-plus win seasons for the Padres. And yet, same story. They went down to booking.com and got a one-way ticket to Cabo, the annual rite of passage for the San Diego baseball team. That is their vacation package. It's a nice parting gift. So pitching actually kept the Padres neck and neck with the Brew Crew, as nobody blew anyone out in this series. And so the pitching kept them competitive, but it was the offense that couldn't carry a grocery bag across the parking lot. And it's weird because the offense wasn't good enough. The Padres pitching was pretty good, except the one guy who you said was not going to be a problem was a problem. Mason Miller underwent a full metamorphosis, going from regular season goat to playoff scapegoat. Now, remember, all goats smell, and they have flies around their face and all that. But he was a scapegoat, and he deserved it, blowing game two. Walk, walk, walk, and then Jackson Chourio, the hero. Now, how about Fernando Tatis Jr.? Where is he at? Let's give him some love here. Absolutely. Yes, my guy, Fernando Tatis Jr. He was, capital P, pathetic for most of this series. Supposed to be the leading man. And it turned out that he was an extra in his own disaster movie. An apathetic performance. For the first three games, he was 1-for-14 in this series. So somebody needs to get that man to Walgreens for some ringworm medication, if you know what I mean. Always better with that ringworm medication. So Lady Luck be wearing a Brewers onesie, as it turns out. I didn't have Lady Luck wearing a Brewers onesie, but there she was. Between Milwaukee's defense and that roof, the architecture playing well for the home team. San Diego got beat by an entire city's construction, the dome in Milwaukee. So the Padres are too rich to be poor. They're too poor to be champions. And they're still without a appearance in the Fall Classic since, what, 1998? I was like a little kid in 1998. I mean, I've seen grainy highlights on MLB videos on YouTube of Mark Langston pitching game one and Tino Martinez hitting a upper deck bomb for the Yankees. I mean, my God. All right, furthermore, let's get to football. Enough of the baseball. Let's go to the football. We have a shakeup in Houston. Shakeup in Houston in the NFL. Did the Texans say bye-bye to D'Amico Ryans, their head coach? No, they did not. The Texans coach D'Amico Ryans announcing that he is taking defensive play-calling duties away from the defensive coordinator, somebody named Matt Burke. So Matt Burke, not fired, just demoted. Houston is 0-4, and the defense has fallen apart. Texans are allowing over 27 points per game and over 340 yards of offense per game, compared to last year when they allowed 17 points per game. That's 10 points less, and 277 yards of offense. You can do the math on that. That is 76 yards more this year of offense and 10 more points per game. Houston has already blown late leads in not one, not two, but three of their four losses. Bad teams lose close games, including that nice choke job against the Dallas Cowboys this past weekend. So, get to the point, please. D'Amico Ryans, he tried to accept responsibility, declaring, "It all starts with me," and promising improved defensive communication. Apparently the editing staff did not determine that soundbite worthy of being put in the system. All right, so the question, what does D'Amico Ryan's decision to take over the defensive play calling reveal about the leadership crisis inside the Texans facility? So the Texans are trapped in what we call the cycle. It's the cycle of suck. You lose games,

You panic. You shuffle responsibilities around like you're at the Bellagio shuffling cards. Somebody gets demoted, in this case, the defensive coordinator, and everybody pretends that you've discovered the panacea. You've figured out the cure. So I couldn't pick Matt Burke out of some kind of lineup of criminals. I couldn't tell you what he looks like. I don't really know much about him. I've read a little bit on the interweb. But Matt Burke keeping his defensive coordinator title after losing play calling duties to D'Amico Ryans is a classic NFL demotion disguised as a collaborative workplace initiative. It's the big corporate jargon thing. It's like being the head chef after somebody took away your stove. It's going to be very difficult, very, very difficult to cook in that kitchen when you don't have a stove. So D'Amico Ryans did not have the balls to fire his defensive coordinator. He just removed the batteries from the remote controls. Like, listen, it won't work, so we're fine. We'll just keep this guy around. It's kind of like telling the Delta Airlines pilot that, hey, you're doing a really good job. Freaking great. You're doing a great job there. We're really happy with you here at Delta Airlines. And then you ask the pilot, can you kindly move to the back, to the coach section of the airplane? What? What are you talking about? So Houston's season has become a slinky, tumbling down, down, down, down, down, a never-ending staircase of mediocrity. And when I say they're in the cycle of suck, it's this season. They've made the playoffs, but that's more a product of being in the right division. If they were in a real division that had good teams, the Texans would not have made the playoffs at all any of these years. So Houston's season's a mess. They're rearranging the sofa right now, the side table, the lamp, as the house sinks into a swamp at this particular moment. Meanwhile, we go to Jersey, last thing, to Jersey, where Aaron Glenn is embattled. He just doesn't realize he's in battle. Aaron Glenn, the head coach there with the team that wears green, has a 4-17 record. That is a 190 winning percentage in his first 21 games as Jets head coach. But Aaron Glenn, speaking with reporters this week, says he remains encouraged by the backing he's receiving from Woody Johnson, the owner. So Aaron Glenn described his relationship with Woody Johnson as, quote, real good. Emphasizing Aaron Glenn that the communication and everything that they have to do together, the owner and the coach, continue to be great. And Woody Johnson fully supports the coaching staff, despite a miserable record. Now, Glenn indicated that he and Woody Johnson have developed a personal friendship, the kind of relationship that goes beyond just a working relationship. And Glenn views this as very important. Very, very important. All right, question. Let me ask you this. Why should any man, woman, or child care that Jets coach Woody Johnson or Jets coach Aaron Glenn and owner Woody Johnson are buddies? Again, why should any man, woman, or child care that Jets coach Aaron Glenn and owner Woody Johnson are buddies? Yeah, no. Glenn's 4-17. Nobody hired Aaron Glenn to be Woody Johnson's bestie. They hired him. This is going to blow you away. Nobody else has this take. It's an original take. They hired him to win football games. Ah, come on, Maller. What are you doing, Maller? Shockingly, despite all the corporate bullcrap and all the money, this is a results-based business. And Glenn seems completely confused. He's frazzled about the job description. And so the Jets are drowning in the Hudson River. And Aaron Glenn is bragging about how much the captain really loves him. Just, you know, listen, we're drowning. The boat's going down. But man, oh, man, the captain of the boat really likes me. You can't make this up. You cannot make this up. This is professional football, not some kind of country club in Westchester. It's not. You're not at the Sleepy Hollow Country Club. Nobody cares how many friends you have in the executive dining room. Now, the great former Falcons coach Jerry Glanville,
famously

0: said the NFL stands for not for long. Aaron Glenn is trying to change that. He believes the NFL stands for nepotism, friendship, and loyalty. I'm more in line with Jerry Glanville. I'm more of a Jerry Glanville guy. It stands for not for long. But Aaron Glenn, that's new age, man. Positivity. Positivity. Aaron Glenn's trying to change it to nepotism, friendship, and loyalty. That's the NFL. And with his 190 winning percentage, do you understand the Jets would have a better success rate teaching a goldfish to operate a microphone, talking to a microphone, or a microwave? Can you microwave that popcorn, Mr. Goldfish? Oh, sure, no problem. Okay, talking to the microphone. No, I can't do that. So Glenn has failed flight school. He's been kicked out of the cockpit. Now, the good news is Woody Johnson can help him out. Woody's a made man, the Johnson & Johnson money. So Woody can get him a gig selling SpongeBob SquarePants adhesive bandages with the Johnson & Johnson people. He'll make a fair amount of money doing that. And I know Ferg Dog will buy a lot of those things. And you know what they call a coach? This is a fun question. Let's see if you know this. I'm going to test your football knowledge. You know what they call a coach who everybody's friend, who's everybody's friend but can't win? What do they call that? Again, all right, for those of you in the back of the room, what do they call a coach who's everybody's friend but can't win? All right. They call him a podcaster. They call him a former coach. They call him a TV talking head. They don't call him a coach. They call him a former coach. They call him a podcaster. That's what they call him. It is the Ben Maller Show as we are rolling through the overnight early morning hours. If you'd like to opine, you can send a message in right now at Ben Maller. We have Ask Ben. That'll be coming up a little bit later this hour. Your questions and our answers coming up a little bit later. Ben and friends. I have that to look forward to. Call in if you want. 877-99 on Fox. That's 877-99-6-6-3-6-9. Time now for the Maller Riddle of the Day. A blatant attempt to get you to listen a little bit longer. We call it the Maller Riddle of the Day. A fitness influencer. Boy, that's a tricky little dance right there. A fitness influencer has apologized after being caught blanking during the Berlin Marathon. Again, a fitness, quote, influencer has apologized for being caught blanking during the Berlin Marathon. All right, what were they caught doing? That is the Maller Riddle of the Day. We'll get to that. We'll take your calls. Also, Ask Ben. We'll do it all, and we will do it next. However, it is the A Block. Let's see if we can find out what hour it is.
1: Number three.
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0: 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Colin Cowherd. Stu Gotts and Company. Live. Covino and Rich. The Odd Couple with Rob Parker and Kelvin Washington. The Jason Smith Show with Mike Harmon. And The Ben Maller Show. 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

0: 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A reminder to check out the Fifth Hour podcast. 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So just do it right now. It takes a second. Every weekend, new episodes, Friday, Saturday, and Sunday. Fighting the good fight. No bots. I'm too cheap to buy bots. So real people. Real people. 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And answer the Maller Riddle of the Day and other features that we have here. You can do that on X at Ben Maller. You can call in at 877-99 on Fox. Lorena is here. She's the FSR Tech Queen.
1: Hi, Bill.
0: And don't talk to me. And you can say hello to Cooper Loop at A Bronco Fan. That's A Bronco Fan. Your comments can and will be used against you in the court of sports radio. Time now to pay off the Maller Riddle of the Day. And we'll get to the calls. Here's the Maller Riddle of the Day, a blatant attempt to get you, meaning Alf, the alien opiner, to keep listening. All right, here it is. A fitness influencer has apologized after being caught blanking during the Berlin Marathon. All right, Milkman Mike saying, pooping her shorts. Indigestion from OG Art Puffin. Alf, the alien opiner, says planking is the answer. What else do we have? Eating gummy bears. One of my buddies, this guy named Jay, I've known him for years, and he is trying to get at Trader Joe's. There's supposedly some gummies that make you poop, and they haven't
1: had
0: them.
1: Yeah, they're like high fiber.
0: Yeah, yeah, but they've been out of stock, and he keeps, like, harassing the people at Trader Joe's trying to find out when they're going to have them in, and they keep pushing back the date, and he's, like, really wants to take a nice poo based on gummy bears. What else do we have? Let's see here. Eating pizza rolls from Dante, that's his answer. Lighting farts with a Bic lighter from Johnny Q. Very important that you include the Bic lighter. Very important. Dante had the eating pizza rolls. Our buddy Michael from Tulsa says drinking both red and blue drinks at the same time. There you go. Craig says the fitness influencer got caught taking blank. Well, you actually got it right, I think, but maybe you're wrong. I don't know. Not blind Austin in Bakersfield smoking a doobie is the answer. The juice says the influencer got caught shoveling a double whopper with cheese down the old pie hole. What else do we have? Caught twerking her way to victory from the Ben Maller Show quote account. Our buddy Joe the Ghost Hunter, we met him at the big meet and greet we did there in Kentucky. He says the five-finger discount. The five-finger discount. What else do we have? Page down. Via the Right says looking at nude photos of Weed Man Hippie. Oh, my God. Guzzling German beer. Every water stop from Mike the Leprechaun. Page down. I can't read that. Let's see. All right, that's probably enough. Lorena, do you have an answer, Lorena? All right, wait, one more. Timmy from Busco, Indiana says the influencer was caught skateboarding during the marathon. All right, well, what say you, Lorena?
1: I was going to say caught posting.
0: Posting, all right. No, it turns out a fitness influencer has apologized after being

0: caught biking. She was riding a bicycle during the Berlin Marathon, which I guess is not allowed. Despite celebrating, she celebrated her finish as like a personal record, but she was actually caught biking, which is good. Well, the greatest marathon, sir, the Boston Marathon. Was it Rosie Ruiz?
1: Yeah,
0: that's a legend. She died not that long ago, right? The last couple of years? I think she died.
1: Oh, I didn't know that.
0: I thought she did.
1: 2019.
0: Oh, that's more than a few years ago. That's 7 years she's been dead. But she's the one that like set this record, and she took the subway. You could do that back then. There was no internet. There was no social. Well, I guess you couldn't do it because she got caught. So you couldn't actually do it. But she tried it. You know, I give her credit. She had big balls to try it and try to get away with it. But yeah, this woman, this influencer, not good. Boy, these influencers, there's a lot of scamming going on with these influencers, right? I mean, it just is. Who was that guy that got in a beef with Joe Rogan, the guy that was all ripped, all muscled up, and said he just ate? What was that guy's name? Remember that guy? He looked great. It was all steroids.
1: Well, but he looked great, but he also looked homeless, right? Like, he had that crazy beard, right?
0: Yeah. It looked disheveled, bedraggled.
1: Yeah.
0: He looked bedraggled, for sure. Yeah, I don't remember the guy's name, but he was pretty popular for a couple of years. No longer popular. That's what happens. Things take place. All right. We have Ask Ben coming up. Let's take a call. Let's say hello to, let's go to Andrea, the astrology insider. Forget Adam Schefter or Ken Rosenthal. We have Andrea. She's in Berkeley, and she's about to dazzle you right now with some amazing information. Hello, Andrea. Welcome.
2: Hello, Ben. How are you?
0: If I was any better, I would have run the Berlin Marathon without taking a bicycle. But unfortunately, this young lady could not do that. So,
2: well, you should be happy the Dodgers won. And Tyler Glasnow pitched really well. I don't know, 4 2/3 innings, 5 Ks, no runs. I know you need 5 innings now to get a win, and he was just shy of that.
0: It's. I don't think that's a good outing. I think if you go, I'm old school. I think you got to go 6+ innings at least. And to me, that's not a good outing. And Dave Roberts, yet again, the quick hook. Dodgers won. That's all that matters. But I don't think that was great.
2: Good enough for the team to win. And, he hadn't pitched in several weeks, so that was good to have him back. And, he's a fellow Virgo, August 23rd, 1993. So I kind of fangirl, fellow Virgo pitching. And Virgos are really hardworking. You know, they can be very critical of themselves. They're very detail-oriented, and they set very high standards for themselves. So Virgos have that analytical, practical quality. So I really like that he was pitching, and the Dodgers won the game. And, obviously I'm no Braves fan, being a Mets fan, so that was perfectly fine with me.
0: I hear you. The other thing that I love, which is happening right now in baseball, is you have baseball preparing to shut down because the small market teams can't compete with the big market teams. And we just saw the Tampa Bay Rays with the 28th ranked payroll in baseball beat the Yankees, who have the third biggest payroll in baseball. Right? So we just saw that. But yet they have to stop the sport. They need a salary cap because the teams that don't spend a lot of money cannot compete. Cannot do it. No way. How about the Milwaukee Brewers, who have the 20th payroll in baseball, beating the Padres, who have a top 10. I think they're 7th in payroll. So you had the 20th and 28th ranked payroll advancing, and we're guaranteed of having either Cleveland or the White Sox. Neither one of those teams is spending much money on their payroll. So 3 of the 4 teams are going to be considered cheap teams that are in the final 4 of baseball, but we have to have a salary cap. Andrea, the sport just can't go on. I hope you understand. The owners are losing so much money. In my lifetime, there have been 7 teams, Andrea, that have gone out of business. They went bankrupt because it's so hard to make money running a baseball team. It's so sad. It really is.
2: I mean, I'm from New York, so I have some friends and family, mostly Mets fans, but of

0: two Yankee fans, and they got swept by the Tampa Bay Rays. So that's not going to go over too well in New York. And, yeah, the difference of the payroll is huge. I mean, that's really astounding.
1: Nothing's going to change for the Yankees. It'll all be the same. Everyone will be back. A few players will change. And listen, I say everyone will be back. There's not going to be a lot going on next year because of the work stoppage starting in 54 days on December 1st. But according to Aaron Judge, post game, he was asked about Aaron Boone. Can you imagine if Aaron Judge had said, "I think Aaron Boone's a doofus and we should get rid of him." He said, "He's our manager. He's running the ship," when asked whether or not Boone should return. So shocking take by Aaron Judge.
0: Well, Aaron Judge, he's a fellow Taurus, and they kind of missed his, you know, determination in the games this round. And Boone, I was looking at his chart, March 9th, 1973. He's a Pisces, and he was super emotional when they said, "Oh, you have one more year left on your contract. You know, do you think it'll be renewed?" He goes, "Well, now's not the time or place to talk about that." You know, he didn't want to get into it. He was still upset, which is understandable.
1: Are you ready for the fun? I have a fun fact. You ready for a fun fact? Are you ready? All right. Here's your fun fact of the hour. Fun fact goes out to Alf, the alien opiner. Aaron Boone has managed 57 games in the postseason as the skipper of the New York Yankees, every time with a loaded payroll, and has a losing record. Aaron Boone is 3 games under .500 as Yankees manager in the playoffs. That's called a loser. Thanks to Tim, by the way. Tim, the great Tim McDarby, sending that over. But 3 games under .500. Yes. I don't think that's good.
0: That's a good stat, though. But, yeah, it's kind of disappointing when you stop and think about it.
1: It's a fun fact.
0: I mean, the Yankees have higher standards.
1: They used to have higher standards. Now, they're okay. Put a competitive team on the field. It's like the Seattle Mariners. Remember the Mariners GM a couple years ago got called out because he accidentally said the truth to the media? And you're not supposed to accidentally say the truth to the media because people get very upset. Jerry DePoto is the guy's name. And he said that this is the executive that ran the Seattle. I think he's still there in Seattle. And his goal every year was to win 54% of the games. He says, if you can do that, long term, you're a playoff contender. You'll wind up by dumb luck, you'll wind up in the World Series. You're going to try to win 54% of the time, and that's the sweet spot. So that's it. They don't care. They don't want to be great. They just want to be a little better than average. All right. Well, Andrea, thank you. Great Andrea there. All right. Be well. Virgo in service. You can say hello to Andrea on X. Very nice. She's got a newsletter she sends out 4 times a year. Well, time now for Ask Ben. Your questions, our answers. Hashtag Ask Ben. That's just minutes away. So send your questions in right about now. We'll get to that, and we will do it next. However, it is the B block, and let's find out what hour it is.
2: Number three.
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0: 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Help us out. Do us a solid. Do us a good mitzvah. Check that out. Ben Maller Show on YouTube. Click the thingamajig. And we thank you. We thank you. We thank you in advance. It means a lot. It does. Corporate weasels love when you do that.
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0: And it is Ask Ben. Your questions are answers for the rest of the hour. This portion of the Ben Maller Show on Fox, made possible in part by our friends at Fox 1, NFL Week 5, is here. And it's a big one. Bears versus Packers, Sunday's America's Game of the Week, streaming live on Fox 1. Miss it live, and you're just watching a highlight. Come on. Catch every play as it happens. Bears Packers live on Fox 1. And now for the reading of the questions, although it won't sound like he's reading, the Coop-a-Loop, Justin Cooper.
3: All right, we're going to start off with a question from Nimbot.
0: Hi, Nimbot.
3: Who would like to know, what was your best vacation ever?
0: Well, I love Hawaii. I got married there. I guess the Nepali coast of Hawaii is the most beautiful place I've ever been. So I would say that. What about you, Lorena? Most amazing vacation
4: place I've only been a couple of really cool places, but I really liked Belize.
0: Look at you, Belize. Can you spell that?
4: B-E-L-I-Z-E.
0: Oh, you're bragging now. You're bragging. All right. What about you, Kubalu?
3: This is a tough one. I'd had a European vacation where I went to a few different countries with my family and my now wife, who was my girlfriend at the time. But I think I got to give it to Japan on my honeymoon. It was just I don't know.
0: Amazing place. You loved it?
3: Yeah, time. And it was more fun because it was the honeymoon rather than family trips are cool too, but you know.
0: Yeah, you know. I hear you. All right. What is next? It's Ask Ben. Your questions are answers for the rest of the hour.
3: I swear I didn't plan it this way, Ben. It just happened to be the next question I saw.
0: Okay, what do you got?
3: Elon Dog.
0: Hi, Elon Dog.
3: wants to know, are couples who do destination weddings jerks?
0: Well, no, I didn't do a destination wedding. We just eloped. Nobody was invited. So,
3: oh,
0: no.
3: Okay.
0: Yeah, I think those people that do destination weddings are jerks. But I didn't do one. I'm an introvert. No one was at my wedding. I was on a deserted beach on the other side of Kauai where there's nobody there. You had to drive down a dirt road with potholes to get where I got married. So, yeah. I know where it is. It's between the 3 and 4 mile marker.

0: when you leave the airport in, Poipu, right near, there's like a golf course. You go past that. There's a dirt road. You take a right turn. You go down around 17 potholes. You get to the very end. There's a like a turnaround spot, and then there's the mighty ocean right there. That's where the wedding took place. What about you, Lorena?
1: Yeah, you know, unless you have a really rich family, I think getting married somewhere like that, kind of, you know, not the best. Unless you have no family.
0: Yeah, if you have no family, it doesn't really matter. Do whatever you want. Cool.
2: I don't think they're jerks, per se. Just don't expect me to go, unless you're paying.

0: It's been a minute. But, yeah, it's much different, by the way, going to a nightclub with a professional athlete. They don't pay for anything. It's wild. And women come up to them. It's shocking. When you go with your boys, no women come up to you. Anyway, what about you, Lorena?
1: I'd say it's been about 2 years since I was at a club, you know? With the bottles popping and the half-naked ladies on the couches. Yeah. It's not really my scene, though.
0: You've moved on from that?
1: I never really got into it. I tried.
0: Yeah, was it? You know, the fat guy does not do well at the club, so it didn't really work for me. What about you over there, Koopaloo?
2: Does the strip club count as clubbing?
1: No.
0: It's the ballet. What are you talking about? It's the most important club.
2: So, I mean, if that doesn't count, then I was also in my early 20s the last time I went.
0: It's been a while.
2: Yeah. The strip club counts, like, I don't know, a couple years ago.
0: Gotcha. All right, quick one. What do we got?
2: King Rory wants to know, how dark do you like your toast?
0: I don't really eat toast, but when I do, I like it well done, but not completely burned, but on the well done side with lots of butter. What about you, Loretta? Quick,
1: right? Perfectly golden.
0: Cool.
2: Yeah, well done.
0: Well done. The way to go. Toasty McToasty. Ask Ben.
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14: 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Down the right field line to hit it toward the corner. Kwan scores, Ramirez scores, DeLauter scores, Sedell on his way to third. The throw, the hit, first slide. It's a triple! His second triple in the series.
13: You heard it on the Guardians Radio Network. They outscored the White Sox 9-3 to keep their season alive. Game 4 will be later today, Thursday, from Chicago at 8 p.m. Eastern time. The Brewers are headed back to the NLCS after eliminating the Padres 3-1. And for a second straight year, they're going to take on the Dodgers as L.A. eliminated the Braves in Atlanta 4-1. And the Rays swept the Yankees 4-3 to advance to the ALCS for third time in franchise history. And in the NFL, Week 5 kicks off with Thursday Night Football as the Cowboys will be hosting the Buccaneers. I'm Monty Bolaños.
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16: Not dead yet. Welcome in the beginning of another hour of the Ben Maller Show. We are in the air everywhere, spitting feathers as we provide handcrafted Americana, unless we don't, coast to coast, border to border, and beyond, on the vast and staggeringly powerful microphones of FSR emanating live from the pen.

The Pain Management Center. 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The world-famous Fox Sports Radio studios where Kev Atomic reached out and said, let me tell you something. All right, that Dileen in San Francisco, she would love, she'd absolutely love if you, Ben, you of all people, would let the good people know about our friends at DraftKings. 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The crown is yours. It was Tommy, our buddy Tommy from Atlanta, and I believe it was JT the Wingman, a couple of big-time members in the Maller Militia. We've met them at the Maller meet and greets we've done over the years. And they said, hey, let the people know about Fox One. I said, absolutely. Because NFL Week 5 is here, and it's a big one. Bears versus Packers. That is Sunday's America's Game of the Week. Oh, what a day it is. You got the football all day on Sunday. And then on Fox, you got the playoffs to the NLCS. That'll be kicking off there on Sunday night. But the Bears and Packers, you miss it live, you're just watching a highlight. Catch every play as it happens. Bears-Packers live on Fox 1. So it was a big day in baseball, but we're not going to talk baseball. We're going to talk some football here. So I woke up to a text message from someone saying, hey, actually it was a friend of mine who said, hey, you might want to check your crystal ball. Appears to not be working. And so I was like, I was a little sleepy and I was kind of out of it. And it turns out that a player who should have stepped away from the NFL is not stepping away from the NFL. Our lead this hour from the High Speed Sports Wire. And it turns out that OBJ has found another home. This is not a joke. This is, it is a joke, but it's not fake. It's real. I thought this was satire. I thought, another guy busting my balls about Beckham. No. Turns out, from what we are told, the Vikings, that's a football team in Minnesota, they signed 33-year-old Odell Beckham Jr. to their practice squad. And barely a week ago, Beckham was fired from his forever team, the New York Giants. That Feel So Good storybook reunion lasted 3 games, and I'm happy to report that Odell Beckham Jr. had as many catches as you had and I had combined, and Wayne from Duluth. 0 catches. 0 catches, 19 snaps, and that's it. That's all that he had. So I bring this up. Justin Jefferson is nursing an ankle injury. So Beckham goes from the Giants to the undefeated Vikings, who have, though, the 31st ranked offense in the NFL. Jefferson is hurt. Jawan Jennings has been a bust. Couple of catches, 9 yards. He was a stud for the 49ers, and he ain't in San Francisco anymore. However, this is all about Beckham, the purple people eater, Odell Beckham. Good jumping off point. Let us discuss the question. OBJ. OBJ has landed in the Twin Cities. Isn't this another example of the NFL's old boy network, the good old boy network, rewarding familiar names instead of actual performance? So I've got Hollywood action star El Ranchito and Sunny Side Up. And we'll combine all of these things together, and we are going to have some home cooking. As long as you know how to make gabagool at home. Those gabagool sandwiches, the baba ganoush and the jambalaya. We'll have a little bit of that, a little bit of this, the whole thing. And we'll mix and match them all together. So first of all, to answer the question, isn't this another example of the NFL's good old boy network rewarding the name instead of the performance? So the word, I have one word, bingo. That's my word. Bingo, bucko, bingo. Odell Beckham Jr. has mastered the greatest trick in the industrial complex of professional sports: getting paid
for what you used to be.

And it doesn't really happen much in any other business other than sports. If you have a couple of good years and a few people say this person has the stardust, you're good. You are G-O-O-D. You're good. And he's the NFL's version. Odell Beckham Jr. is the NFL's version of a washed-up Hollywood action star who hasn't had a hit movie in many, many years but keeps landing leading roles. And you're like, what the hell is the studio doing? Why? The Giants took one look at OBJ and said, boy, we've seen enough. P.U. What stinks? Beckham. Beckham. And Minnesota, they said, well, we'll take your leftovers. I know they're covered in mold. We'll still take them. We'll brush the mold off and we'll put that in the microwave. We'll be good. Did you know since 2022, boy, I was just much younger back then, 2022, Odell Beckham Jr. has averaged a staggering 1.6 catches and less than 24 yards per game. He's also been suspended for cheating as a PED cheat and has missed two of the seasons because of injury or suspension or sitting out and all that stuff. Which brings us to the obvious question, who has more lives? Who has more lives, a house cat, a horror movie villain, or OBJ? And the only answer, you probably think it's a house cat. No. No. The only answer is Odell. That's it. That's the answer. Beckham gets another opportunity despite years and years of declining production because of the buddy system. And again, in life, whether it's sports or the real world, you spend a lot of money going to college. And I've said this for years, and you know, colleges change a lot now. There's a lot of wackadoodles at these colleges and all that. But here's the thing. Right? It's not what you know. It's who you know. I know in my business, most of these jobs in media, the good jobs go to people who know people. And I can't tell you how many times I've seen over the years jobs get posted for big-time jobs, but they've already had somebody they want to hire because they know somebody. It's not what you know, it's who you know. That's the key to life. That's it. And so in this little ditty, Vikings coach Kevin O'Connell was a disciple of Sean McVay. He happened to be on the Rams coaching staff when Beckham came over from the Cleveland Browns and they won the Super Bowl in 2021. So that means Kevin O'Connell suffers from amnesia. And he is willing to block out everything Beckham has done since he left the Rams. And while Beckham could ram it all day and ram it all night, he did get hurt in that Super Bowl against the Bengals and has never been the same. The lesson is, welcome to the NFL's favorite corporate perk. Hire a friend, the buddy system. All right, now secondly, staying in Minnesota, a nemesis of yours truly is at it again. Despite Minnesota being 4-0, things are not going well for that offense. And that led to former Titans general manager Rand Carthon saying out of nowhere that Kyler Murray is just not a good fit in Minnesota. Now, Carthon, who was with the Titans, argues that Kyler Murray does not play on time, clashing with Kevin O'Connell and his offense. The Vikings offense is a timing-based offense, and it's just a bad fit. It's a bad fit. And Minnesota is already trying to adapt their offense to the needs of the little fella, Alligator Arms Murray. They've added more shotgun snaps in their offense. They've modified other things in the running game, and it's just all to accommodate Kyler Murray, who loves improv and playing with a joystick, playing video games. So the question, are you buying former NFL executive Rand Carthon's claim that the Vikings quarterback Kyler Murray is a bad fit for Kevin O'Connell's offense? So not only am I buying it, I am soaking it all up. As a distant relative of Nostradamus and friend of Nostradinus, I tried to tell some of you people that this was going to be a debacle. And Arizona did not

pay millions and millions of dollars to make Kyler Murray disappear because everything was going swimmingly. The Cardinals essentially paid the airline cancellation fee to end the relationship early. Why? Because Alligator Arms Murray is the ultimate gadget guy quarterback. What kind of guy? Gadget guy. Gadget guy, gadget guy, gadget guy, masquerading as a QB1. That's what he is. And sure, Murray gives you the occasional TikTok highlight. Great. So does a punter. Yeah. I was talking to a friend of mine recently, and they pointed out there's a whole generation of football fans that don't actually watch football. They either watch the Red Zone or they watch TikTok, so they have no idea. Like, if you just looked at the highlights of the little fella, the Oompa Loompa, Kyler Murray, you'd think, oh, man, electric. He's got the razzmatazz. He's got the razzmatazz. You watch the TikTok highlights, he's good. You watch a full game, you're like, man, I want to puke in my mouth. Kyler Murray is an appetizer on the El Ranchito menu. He's football tapas. He's got little bites, flashy presentation. Got that. Somehow you're hungry. You know, you hate those little finger food things, and you're like, that's not very filling. Why'd I spend money on that? By any measurement, Kyler Murray has failed both the eyeball test and the physical test, currently sitting as the 29th ranked quarterback in the NFL. He's just a couple of hairs ahead of the great bust of Nashville, Cam Ward. Yeah, not good. So you have Coach Kevin O'Connell, who's supposed to be the quarterback whisperer, but Kyler Murray putting that reputation through a stress test at this particular time. The Vikings are 4-0, as we said. However, the real MVP has been the capital D defense, led by their defensive coordinator, Brian Flores. Coming up a lot. There's a lot of stains, a lot of imperfections in the hotel bedspread, and that defense is cleaning up a lot of that mess. All right, final point. To New England we go, where Patriots quarterback Drake May has publicly questioned whether or not the United States of America landed on the moon way back in, 1969, I believe. May said during a weekly paid radio appearance on Boston Radio, not the station we're on, so who cares. Drake May, though, said during his weekly radio show that he wasn't completely certain the moon landing happened, although he would not go as far as to declare it a hoax. May also revealed that while at North Carolina, he took a course about conspiracy theories while hanging out there in Chapel Hill. Topics included theories that Adolf Hitler survived World War II and that the birds are government surveillance devices, that there are no real birds. They're all part of the government's evil plan. Now, it is interesting to note that someone named Jared Isaacman, who I am told is a administrator for NASA, the big cheese there, he responded to the Drake May story, declaring, quote, "I quite literally have the receipts of the moon landing." Now, May's comments reviving a classical meathead sports debate about athletes promoting the moon landing not happening, the moon not being real. We've had the flat earth as well. There's all kinds of these things that bounce up, and they're always fun for talk radio. They're always fun. So the question, how big a deal is Patriots quarterback Drake May admitting he's skeptical of the moon landing? So here's another turnover. Drake May just threw an interception in a game nobody was even playing in. And it reminds me of Tom Brady, right? And this is another unforced error of astronomical proportions. But Tom Brady did a weekly radio show, and I briefly worked at that station, and it was a running joke that Brady intentionally tried to not answer any question with anything that could be used. He was so boring. It's the biggest nothing burger. It was good for the fanboys, the jock sniffers that worship these athletes. But for anyone else, it was like just a channel turner. And you're like, well, this sucks.
And Brady loved

0: back in his day, talking meat and potatoes, football, and eating avocado ice cream. And Drake May apparently studies the grassy knoll, Area 51, and the Sea of Tranquility. So the good news is that Drake May, teammate A.J. Brown, Kyrie Irving, all those guys can have Sunday brunch. They can discuss how Stanley Kubrick faked the moon landing and all that. Now, May, the good news, he can bring the coffee. A.J. Brown can bring the tinfoil hats for everybody. Kyrie can bring a globe he refuses to acknowledge. And when the waiter comes over to the table, says, oh, man, look at this table. We got Drake May. We got A.J. Brown. We got Kyrie Irving, all these guys. And the waiter will ask whether they want their eggs sunny side up. And Drake May will demand proof that the sun exists. Like, you can't have the eggs sunny side up because what if there's no sun? It doesn't exist. So that's good. Hey, it's fun. Drake May. Not exactly having a year to remember so far, and the Patriots have now gone from Spygate to Stargate. Is that what you'd call that? Stargate? Moongate? The full moon over Foxborough? It is the Ben Maller Show. If you'd like to comment on that, you can welcome. You are welcome to join us here at 877-99 on Fox. That's 877-996-6369. In the baseball playoffs, the Dodgers have advanced. They will take on the Milwaukee Brewers, who have also advanced. So that's two of the teams left in the baseball Final Four. Dodgers and Brewers, rematch of last year. They'll meet again in the NLCS. Milwaukee has home field advantage, and good luck on that. Dodgers have the top pitching in terms of starting pitching in all of baseball. The Brewers do have the Miz. Brewers KO'd the Padres late last night. And in the American League, the New York Yankees have the longest World Series drought in their once proud franchise's history. They are slowly becoming the Dallas Cowboys in front of our eyes. That's what's happening. And nobody wants to address it. Nobody wants to talk about it. It's taboo. Can't bring it up. The Yankees are heading that way. The Cowboys haven't won a Super Bowl in 30 years. The Yankees are at 17 years. So they got a little ways to go to catch the Cowboys. The Cowboys aren't going to win anytime soon. They've got another mediocre product this year. But the Yankees are becoming the Dallas Cowboys. They get a lot of attention. And they are a playoff team most years, but just not a championship-level squad. And Aaron Judge, from what I'm told, getting a little bit older. Got the White Sox and the Guardians, that team named after a bridge. Dick and Dayton's Cleveland baseball team, they will play today in another opportunity for the White Sox to get her done. Cleveland trying to even things up and head back to Northern Ohio. We'll take your calls. 877-99 on Fox, on X, at Ben Maller. Is it true that an NFL player's career, a star NFL player's career, is on ice because of nanny cam? And a former NFL MVP, it turns out, has a presidential connection. There's a presidential connection to a former NFL MVP. We'll get to that. We'll get to all of it, and we will do it next. However, it is the A Block, and what hour is it? Let's see if we can find out.
1: Number four.
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0: show on Fox Sports Radio. As we continue on through the overnight, we thank you for supporting the show. It's early morning now. This is the big hour. This is the hour. The smart people get up early so they don't sit in traffic. Well, there's some traffic, but it's not as bad, right? As people, most people don't get up for a little while. So you get on the road now, you avoid sitting in gridlock traffic. Not bad. It's a solid, savvy move. It is. Absolutely. And you can be part of the show at 877-99 on Fox. Odell Beckham Jr. still has another life in the NFL. Over under on Odell Beckham Jr. catches with the Vikings. Over under one. He didn't have one with the Giants. Just a shame. 877-99 on Fox. On X, at Ben Maller. That is at Ben Maller. If you'd like to be part of the program, say hello to Lorena. She's the FSR Tech Queen.
1: Hi, Bill.
0: Right over there. Don't talk to me. And Koopaloop at a Bronco fan. That's a Bronco fan. Your comments can and will be used against you in the court of sports radio. So please act accordingly.
2: Book him.
0: Just one game left in the baseball playoffs, and what an epic Game 4. It's going to be divisional series. That'll be tonight. It's an island game in baseball, although there's a football game that'll have slightly more of an audience. The Cleveland baseball team is going to start someone named Parker Mezick, a left-hander, and he will go against Hagen Smith, a left-hander for the White Sox. Is that another bullpen game for the White Sox? That's all they seem to do, slop together bullpen games. Who knows? Anyway, that is the matchup. Cleveland is favored on the road. The Guardians are favored to win that game and join the Tampa Bay Rays into the championship series, the final four of Major League Baseball. We'll take your calls. My board needs to be reset, though, until I can take a call. 877-99 on Fox, 877-996-6369. While that board gets reset, we can tell you the NFL player is an NFL player going to be out of football because of nanny cam. Is it true? Well, Tyreek Hill would be that NFL player. And Tyreek, the rumor a couple days ago was he was going to sign a contract. And it even had it all mapped out that Tyreek was going to join Kansas City. And it hasn't happened yet. And one of the reasons, one of the theories that Tyreek has not agreed to a contract, in addition to him having a knee that is the quality of shredded pork, is the fact that there is a court case going on in Florida, and it's getting dirty. It's getting dirty. So Tyreek Hill's estranged wife presented nanny cam. Nanny cam footage. This is from a confrontation back in April of last year at the infamous Miami condominium. And this is during a civil trial. It's not a criminal case, so Tyreek not going to go to jail. It's a civil trial, and on

0: Nanny Cam, the now estranged wife, could be heard screaming, "Stop, stop, stop, help, help, help," as Tyreek shouting insults. And "You don't scare me, bro," was part of it. "You don't scare me, bro." There you go. So we'll see if anything happens in terms of that. I'm sure Tyreek trying to get back in the NFL and all. He's denied that anything happened. And he says that this is all a financial play. Tyreek, I guess he saved some of his money. She's trying to get financial damages. Hill is still attempting to come back and resume his NFL career. So see if Nanny Cam slows down Tyreek Hill. Let's say hello to Eeny, Meeny, Miny, Moe. Let's say hello to Kev Atomic, who is next. Hello, Kev Atomic. Welcome.
1: How are you, Ben?
0: If I was any better, I would be a Padre, but not a San Diego Padre, because they were eliminated. Yeah.
1: So I didn't realize how this worked. So I was trying to call in for the Ask Ben, okay? But I didn't realize it has to just be messages for that. So I'm still learning your show.
0: Yeah. Okay. You are new. You are new to the show. How'd you find the show, Kev?
1: I actually found your show like late last year, like in 2025, like in the fall of 2025.
0: All right. So you've been with the show for a year. Have we ever taken calls on Ask Ben?
1: I don't know. I'm still learning that.
0: Okay.
1: You know?
0: All right.
1: But my point was, can I do an Ask Ben question or no?
0: For you, Kev, I'll let you do it. Go ahead. This is the first time we're going to do an Ask Ben question with Kev Atomic. This is going to be amazing. This question is going to be lights out. Go ahead. The floor is yours, Kev Atomic. Go ahead.
1: So I was going to ask you, I know you're in the same generation as me, but I think you're younger than me, so I'm not sure you'll get it. But I was going to ask you, JCPenney or Sears? That's what I wanted to ask you.
0: Well, that's a very important question, and I want you to know my mommy, back in the day, Mommy Maller, she shopped at both stores, but I do remember spending more time at JCPenney. So I still remember that. The Sears catalog was always a big thing back before the internet. That was always
1: as
0: huge.
1: As was the JCPenney catalog.
0: Yeah, Sears was bigger, and they had... By the way, we're doing old guy radio now. You're listening to old guy radio. And the next hour, we're going to talk about baseball cards and our bikes. We're going to talk about that. We're going to talk about when we were kids going outside and just making sure we were back in before sundown, right? When the sun went down, you had to get back in the house. All that stuff.
1: Dude, and garden hose water. Dude,
0: yes.
1: That's how we stayed hydrated.
0: That's right. And these people spending money on bottled water. We just did it from the tap. And we all survived. Well, look at this. We're all grown up now. We're all old people. But we survived. We survived with hose water.
1: Thank you.
0: Thank you, Kev. Thank you, Kev. All right. Hang up on yourself. Go away. All right. Let's say hello to Eeny, Meeny, Miny, Moe. All right. Let's do it. Mike the Leprechaun. Hello, Mikey the Leprechaun. Welcome.
2: Good morning. Congratulations on your Dodgers.
0: Well, thank you. As you know, I own part of the team, so I do get credit when they win. That is correct.
2: Yes. And also, as a Red Sox, we always like to say at Fenway Park, Yankees suck. Yankees suck.
0: Yeah. You should be happy. Former Red Sox Mookie Betts is on the way to win another World Series. That was a good trade for the Red Sox, right? That worked out well.
2: Yeah, he's hot and cold, actually. But anyway, the Volpe play was very interesting last night, the home run.
0: It wasn't a home run because somebody reached over and touched it.
2: Yes, I know, but it would have been a home run.
0: That's our guy, by the way. Remember,
2: Anthony
0: Volpe was forced to watch my fat ass throw out a first pitch at that Woo Sox game. He was in the minor leagues playing for the Yankees AAA team. He was at that game, and you were there as well. We were hanging out side by side, Mike the Leprechaun.
2: Yeah, I remember. It was great memories. By the way, the marathon lady... you couldn't do that nowadays because all the major marathons, you have a chip in your shoe, a little chip that you put into your speaker. So you can't ride a bike or you can hop on the trolley. But anyway, tell Coop, I have good news for Coop.
0: All right, I'll pass it on to him. You have good news.

0: I found my chinchilla. The chinchilla escaped. One of them. Got out last night.
1: That's very important. All right. We have pick. You want to do this pick thing with Poppy? You want to do this pick thing with Poppy or no?
0: Now?
1: Well, he's on. Oh, hold on. Let me see if he's there. No. Poppy, hold on. You're not ready. Okay. Poppy, he's not ready. Mike the Leprechaun's not ready, Poppy.
2: Well, bad job on him. If I was a Padre fan, I would have got that home run, and I would have been the hero for San Diego. So I'm ready. Well, I'm ready. Let's go.
1: We're ready. What are you ready for? Mike said he's not able to do the picks.
2: Well, okay. Well, it's only one game, Leprechaun. It's easy. It's the Tampa Bay Buccaneers or the Dallas Cowboys. Let's go, Mensur. It's easy. I'm ready.
1: All right, say it.
2: I like the Dallas Cowboys minus 7.5.
1: Good,
2: anytime
1: good.
2: Touchdown with Dak Prescott.
1: What's that?
2: Anytime touchdown, CD Lamb.
1: You said Dak Prescott. Now you're saying CD Lamb. It can't be Dak.
2: No, CD Lamb because Dak Prescott will throw the ball to CD Lamb.
1: Okay. There you go.
2: He's playing the fiddle. Let's go, Leprechaun. Play the fiddle for CD Lamb. What do you like?
1: Leprechaun?
0: I will go whatever Poppy says, I'll go against him.
1: Well, that's not how... Oh, my God. That's not the way it works, Mike the Leprechaun. No, you're supposed to have an opinion. You don't just go automatically...
0: I wasn't prepared for today. It's usually a Friday, bitch. Oh, my God.
1: I don't know what to tell you. He called up today. That's his problem, not my problem. Well, it's becoming my problem.
0: Call.
1: All right, thank you. All right, both of you go away. Both of you, run away. Let's say hello to Mark on the north end. And he's hanging out there in Boston.
3: Oh,
1: he sounds like dial tone.
3: And, I accidentally just hung up on him.
1: Fat fingers Coop. How dare you?
3: Yeah.
1: Yeah, it happens. Well, meanwhile, how about this? Former NFL MVP. Did you see this the other day? Former NFL MVP has a presidential connection. You talk about things that you did not expect to be in the world that we're in. So President Donald Trump spoke the other day and revealed that he personally knows the mother of a former MVP and still current NFL quarterback, Lamar Jackson. What? Yeah, this is wild. So Felicia Jones, I guess, is the mom's name, and Trump claimed they met several times in Palm Beach, where Trump hangs out down that way in Florida, and he was just waxing loquacious. Of course, he was speaking at an event in Maryland, trying to suck up to the, as all politicians, right? You suck up to the people you're talking to. So he was waxing loquacious about Lamar Jackson's mom. Fantastic, beautiful woman, all the classic lines by the president. There were some Ravens players there. Four Ravens players attended this thing, including Marlon Humphrey, Tyler Loop, a couple of guys I've never heard of. And anyway, so apparently there's a connection between Lamar and Trump, which is did not expect that. That was unexpected, but apparently a thing. Apparently, I'm sure they'll track down Lamar's mom and try to verify. Lamar not expected to play this weekend as he is hurt, supposed to be out, I guess, a couple weeks at least. Concerned whether or not Lamar's going to milk this. He does not have a contract. He's going to get let go at the end of this year. He's just got to renegotiate his contract. Mark, real quick. Mark, I got little limited time, Mark. I got to leave some time, but I'm going to give you a little time here. Fact or fiction's coming up.
4: All right, Ben, real quick. The Kyler Murray thing, even though they think he doesn't fit in, they are 4-0. So I say if it ain't broke, don't fix it yet. And if there was a bet on the sports apps, would you bet who would retire first, OBJ or LeBron James? I say LeBron James because he's too full of himself to quit.
1: I'm going to go Beckham. I can't imagine he has too many jobs left. He's sucked with the last three teams he's played for. I can't. Is there another? The Vikings? I mean, how many more people does he know? All right. Thank you. Marky Mark from the North End there. It is the Ben Maller Show. If you're on hold, stay there. You can be part of Fact or Fiction. If you'd like to be one of our judges, call right now. 877-99 on Fox. That's 877-996-6369. And we will get to that coming up here momentarily. It's always exciting. Fact or fiction? Fact or fiction? We'll get to that, and we will do it next. However, it is the B block, and let's go.

0: Go to the Lorena Theater, Sherman Oaks, California. 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
1: Number four.
0: Hour number four is at the door. 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
0: Sports Radio. All right, let's do it. Here we go. Time to have some fun. Is it a fact or is it fiction? By the way, let me point out that this portion of the Ben Maller Show, I believe, is made possible by Fox One. I know. Pretty wild, right? Yeah, big NFL game coming up. Week 5 about to begin, so make sure to check out the big one. Bears-Packers, Sunday, America's Game of the Week, streaming live on Fox One. Miss it live, you're just watching a highlight. 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Bears-Packers live on Fox One. Let's welcome in our combatants. We have a celebrity panel of judges, Milkman Mike in Colorado. Hello, Milkman. Welcome.
5: Good morning, Ben. Great show as always.
0: We miss Leslie and Jack the judge. I don't know what happened to them, but I hope they're okay. Milkman's a legend. He's done a lot of the music stuff with Just Josh and Jay Scoop. They've all worked together. All right, Milkman, hold on. We have Aaron in Minnesota. Top of the morning, Aaron.
6: Good morning, Ben. How's everything going this morning?
0: If I was any better, I'd be Beckham. Actually, I would be Beckham because he's got another NFL job. Pretty wild. That's crazy. Man. All right, Aaron, hold on. We got FaZe, the White Sox apologist there from Chicago. Hello, FaZe. Good job by the Sox there. Tremendous job closing
7: things out. First off, I'm a Cubs fan. Also, Green Bay sucks. Green Bay sucks.
0: Oh, okay. Got to get that in. I got you. All right. Oh, wait, that's right, FaZe. The woman you were with was a White Sox fan. Am I correct on that? Is that why I confused you, too?
7: Yeah, my wife is a White Sox fan.
0: Okay. I got you. All right. Bad job by me. All right. Coach Russell. Coach Russell is in the Orlando area. Hello, Coach Russell. Welcome.
8: Hey, good morning. Good morning. I'm excited to be on here this morning. Got a big game tomorrow night, so for the district championship.
0: All right. We're pulling for you, Coach. Get it done there. Get her done. Get her done. Get her done. Yeah, Coach, our favorite high school football coach there in the Orlando area. Sent a bunch of his players off to big colleges playing college football. All right, here we go, gentlemen. Three stories. Figure out which one of the three is not true. Separating fiction from fact. Story number one, world-famous DJ Steve Aoki is a well-known card collector. He recently just made the biggest pull of his life while filming an episode for a new YouTube show. Aoki paid about $3,000 for a sealed box of 2018 Bowman Chrome baseball cards. Inside it, he found a Shohei Ohtani card worth approximately $40,000. Story number two, unless we made that up. Story number two, if you need any more sign that baseball is headed to a work stoppage, the Baltimore Orioles decided to whack 16 employees, including Mr. Splash and the Oriole Bird,

0: comedy called Golf Trip, starring a bunch of famous actors like John Stamos and Tom Segura and all that. All right, those are the three stories. One of them is not true. The other two are true. Let's go around the room here. We'll start out in Colorado. Milkman Mike, one, two, or three, Milkman?
1: Number one.
0: All right. Thank you, Milkman. Aaron, one, two, or three. Quickly, Aaron, which one's the fake story?
2: It's got to be number three.
0: Okay, says number three. Faze, one, two, or three, Faze?
3: Number two, number two, number two.
0: All right. Coach Russell, quickly, Coach Russell.
4: Number two.
0: All right, Aaron, you win. Number three. That was your girlfriend. That was the fake one. Number three.
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5: And here's what you need to know.
9: In baseball, the NLCS is set for a second straight year. The Brewers will be taking on the Dodgers. Milwaukee eliminated the Padres in San Diego, coming out on top 3-1, while the Dodgers eliminated the Braves in Atlanta, coming out on top 4-1. Game one of the NLCS is on Sunday in Milwaukee. The Rays swept the Yankees 4-3 to advance to the ALCS. New York thought they had tied the game in the sixth inning on a two-run home run from Anthony Volpe, but upon review, it was overturned due to fan interference. The Guardians outscore the White Sox 9-3 to keep their season alive. Game 4 is on Thursday in Chicago at 8 p.m. Eastern Time. In the NFL, Chargers offensive tackle Joe Alt is expected to miss Sunday's game against the Broncos with a neck injury. And in the WNBA, the Dream defeated the Liberty 101-98 in overtime. Valkyries topped the Aces 83-81. I'm Monty Bolaños.
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0: And away we go on a Thursday morning. It is Two Pros and a Cup of Joe, Fox Sports Radio. LeVar Arrington, Brady Quinn, Jonas Knox with you here. 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Well, how we feeling? You guys got to get on the road here quickly. So how are the bodies? How's the immune system? How are we going?
1: LeVar, are you making your way back to healthy?
2: I mean, I feel better, but I'm still a little clogged up. All right. Work through it. You know, work in progress.
1: I got an IV yesterday. Those things are lifesavers. I mean, also after, like, look, if you're out in Vegas somewhere right now, you're having a good time, think about it. For the morning time when you wake up, all right, that can help. But also just in general, it is a lifesaver at times.
2: Vegas. Yeah. Now, so convenient in Vegas, right in the bottom of the casino.
0: What's in the IV?
1: Just a ton of vitamin C, your vitamin B complex. Yeah.
2: If you ask for it, they'll put a little bit of the nectars of the god. No, they will put a little bit of the nectar.
1: They will. I don't need to put that stuff in there, though.
2: Speak for yourself, bro.
0: No.
1: I'm not trying to trash my liver more than I need to, man.
2: That's true.
0: And so is it a

0: it's immediate, you feel better? Like, it's just right away?
1: I wouldn't say immediate. I mean, you definitely feel hydrated. I know you're a big hydration guy.
0: Huge.
1: There's definitely a portion of that, yeah. No, there's glutathione, vitamin B complex, a lot of vitamin C. But no, it helps. It definitely helps. I mean, it just, it gives your body a little kickstart, you know? It's like let's say, for example, and you're a big WWE wrestling guy, Jonas. Let's say you and LeVar are in the ring, and you guys are, like, kind of doing okay, but it's, I don't know, it looks like you're going to win, but you just need something to get you over the top.
0: Oh, yeah.
1: It's like all of a sudden you tag team in one of your buddies, and you know, it comes in. Ah!
0: So it would be like the brass knuckles or the steel folding chair of your immune system. Get you right over the top.
1: Or just another guy to jump in there and help clean it up.
0: Hey.
1: You know, jump off the top ropes and just, body slam someone.
2: I started thinking of Sylvester Stallone arm wrestling after that, you know. That's like that IV is like Sylvester
1: Like over the
2: Stallone,
1: top, you know, like you turn the hat top. Around, you flip the switch.
2: Yeah.
1: Okay, it's kind of like that. It's a good analogy. Okay.
0: But you know, Tyson Bagent, the Bears quarterback, his dad was a arm wrestling champion. So that's
2: that
0: how
2: right?
0: he made his money, yeah. Mm-hmm. So.
2: Nice.
0: I mean, and, you know, speaking of that division, the NFC North.
2: You're a different type of arm wrestler, huh?
0: Me? What do you mean?
2: Never mind. If it wasn't a quick catch, it was, you know, don't worry about it.
0: Well, I mean, only when I'm blindfolded and if I've had enough to drink. But again, that's nobody's business. I don't know why we have to talk about that, but it does seamlessly bring us over to this conversation. Odell Beckham Jr. Is
2: well done.
0: Has congratulations. Well done. You know, let me just tell you this. For anybody that says, man, why do I need to get there early for the game? What's the point? Like, why do I mean, listen, we've seen it all before. Let me just get to my seat. I'll go hang out in the concourse. I'll go get a couple of drinks. I don't need to hang out, you know, pregame and watch these guys. Like, who cares about that stuff? I'll get in there. I'll sit down. I'll watch the game, and I'll go home. Apparently, whatever he was doing in pregame warmups, it stuck. Because Odell Beckham Jr., despite being released by the New York Giants recently, was signed by the Minnesota Vikings to their practice squad. So our friends listening on the Yallahorn of the Twin Cities, K-Fan in Minneapolis, congratulations. You've got a brand new wide receiver. His name is Odell Beckham, and he had 19 snaps this season. So I think this is the most appropriate signing in the history of this show, and I'll tell you why.
1: Why is that, Jonas?
0: LeVar was huge on the Odell Beckham Jr. signing with the Giants because of the brand building.
1: This is some brand building here, is it not?
0: And LeVar.
2: Brand leverage. It's not about brand. Like, you guys try to joke about
1: it. Purple rain. Purple. I mean, he might be the second coming of Prince there.
0: He might be.
1: Yeah.
2: I mean.
1: But those dance moves?
2: He's got dance moves. And a whole lot of energy. And his warm-ups, the way he catches the ball and looks at his hand and stuff like that. And yeah, I mean, it is great for pregame. It really is, you know, and people like it.
0: Well, he is now a part of the Minnesota Vikings roster, at least on the practice squad right now. And Kevin O'Connell, the head coach.
2: Wait, hold on. If he's on the practice squad, that means he's not active.
0: I would assume he'll be made active. I can't imagine this is just.
1: I would assume he will be active, just not on the field yet, you know?
0: Yeah.
2: Oh, wow. I think you guys are taking this a little bit too far.
0: What do you
2: I think y'all need to leave OBJ alone, man. I'm telling you, like, y'all think that is crazy to think that that's why he gets these opportunities. I don't, for one. And since you guys don't agree, that's fine. But y'all need to leave OBJ alone, man.
0: That man is still getting gigs
2: in the National Football League, man. Respect that man's gangster, man. Put some spect on his name, man. It's OBJ, you know. He's back with a fellow LSU Tiger. Maybe that played a part. You know, maybe Justin Jefferson said we could use a little bit of that leadership and a little bit of that pizzazz in our meeting room. Maybe we could use a little bit of that energy in our locker room and in our weight room. Maybe we could use that energy in pregame and then on the bus and on the plane. Don't underestimate that man's influence, man. Y'all clowning him like he ain't that guy, man.
0: No,
2: it's OBJ, man. How many people you know have initials as their name and you're identifiable by three letters? Huh?
0: PCA.
2: Huh?
1: LeBron James, LBJ.
2: We could probably that's a big name.
1: Crow Armstrong's one. Yeah, that's true.
0: Although LBJ, I think we all know him as Live Bet Jesus. But, I mean, if you want to let LeBron borrow it for basketball season, that's fine.
2: Okay.
1: I got one with four letters. Like, usually when people say just Mike, you know, or MJ, it's two letters, I guess. So.
2: Yeah.
1: Or MJ. Bo. Like, people, when they say Bo, you're like, oh, Bo knows. Bo Jackson, baby.
2: See, I think of Bo Kimble.
0: Oh, good call.
1: What?
0: Yeah, good call.
2: I think of Bo Kimble immediately. You know,
1: Bo Kimble over Bo Jackson?
0: If, by the way, how about Justin Cooper? Coop just got in my ear and said, Bo Nix.
2: Bo Nix. Oh, gosh.
1: That's how I know you're high, Coop.
2: What? There you go. There you go.
0: Hey, Coop.
1: It's like,
2: and
1: only...
2: he might be, hey, Coop, and he might be right.
3: No comment.
1: You don't come up with that. You don't come up with that sort of thinking unless it's not drug induced.
0: I'm not on camera.
2: Bo Outlaw.
1: Oh, boy.
0: So the Vikings have some injuries. Justin Jefferson obviously banged up. Jordan Addison's banged up. No word yet as to whether or not it's because he fell asleep in his car outside LAX again. But
2: it's a little old, man.
0: Jordan. Old. Well, hey, look. You know, people
2: still
0: people
2: recovering.
0: Don't forget. So he's got a hamstring injury he's dealing with. The offense was just disgusting over the weekend with, you know, just a field goal fest against the Miami Dolphins, who are the worst team in the past 100 years in the NFL, it feels like. And so Minnesota had a need. They signed Odell Beckham Jr. Kevin O'Connell's got some history with him. He was part of the Rams staff. Then OBJ was there when he won the Super Bowl back in 2021. And so Kevin O'Connell talked about another guy, by the way, known by his initials, KOC, talked about the signing of OBJ yesterday.
4: You know, I think just, you know, being a little, you know, banged up, you know, in that receiver room and just knowing how we can be a player two away from needing to call upon guys to be elevated and make plays. And the fact that we could bring Odell in on our practice squad and start getting him acclimated to our offense. And obviously I have a great history with him going back to 2021, spending a lot of time with him when he came in mid-season and getting him ready to help us, and just how impactful he was down the stretch of that season. Really great job by Nolan and his staff, you know, getting a player of Odell's caliber in here, and just excited to get him going.
2: Now, told you.
0: Now, what's interesting about this is that the Super Bowl odds for the Vikings before the Odell Beckham Jr. signing and afterwards didn't budge. So I don't know if that...
2: You're a hater, man.
0: I'm not hating.
2: Just a hater. Y'all, you and Q. Q's waiting to jump in and give his shade grenade. Like, y'all, why y'all shade grenade so early in the day, guys? Why y'all piling on OBJ, man?
1: What are you talking about? I'm excited about to see what he's going to do there. I mean, once he gets to the active roster, they bring him up and all that. But, like, I mean, we didn't even talk about the fact he chose number 9, you know?
0: Oh, did he really? I didn't even see that.
1: Yeah, didn't he?
0: Oh, wow. He swiped McCarthy's number.
2: He didn't swipe it. It was there. You know, apparently it was available. But the question is, do they still have McCarthy on the back, or will they put or will they put Beckham on the back of the jersey? That could be up for debate.
0: But it is saying. It is
2: they did have inventory.
0: It is appropriate because this was
1: the back of something.
0: This one.
2: Oh wow! Oh wow!
0: This was LeVar's Super Bowl pick. So
1: that's what I'm saying. This
2: I mean,
1: helps.
2: It is LeVar's Super Bowl pick. It's not.
1: That's
2: was.
1: Right. He's sticking with it.
2: It is
1: 4-0 Vikings. Let's go, baby.
2: Yeah, I didn't change.
1: Hey, I will say this before the season. No lie, when LeVar said that, it was kind of wild. I mean, it really was. Now I'm like, all right, like maybe he's not wrong. Like the defense is amazing, and they've struggled offensively, but they still are 4-0. So say what you want. Like that's a dangerous team if they improve offensively. With that defense, I'm telling you, man, LeVar, you might have had something here.
2: Talk to him, Q. Gas your boy up, bro.
1: This deserves more credit. It deserves more attention. Because if he does hit this, and I forget what you said the odds were, like 126-1 or something, it's going to be big. It's going to be big for LeVar.
0: It's 22.
2: Who do I have him playing?
1: Shoot, don't ask me that.
0: Oh, got it. I think
2: they went, and I picked them to win the Super Bowl, didn't I?
0: It was Vikings Bills.
1: I think you did.
0: Vikings Bills. Yeah.
1: That's right. Which, like, that's a, there's a good chance of that. I like it.
2: And the only reason why I didn't take the Bills is because they, you know, just historically speaking, I just didn't feel comfortable taking the Bills to win it. And that was really the only reason why. Like, that history could, like, rear its ugly face at the Bills if they're good enough to make it to the Super Bowl this year. That was the only reason why I took the Vikings, honestly. So, there you go.
0: And you've got Minnesota to beat the Bills, which right now on DraftKings, the exact result would pay out 130-1.
2: Oh, wow.
0: Yeah. So, basically, $10 wins you a Learjet if this pays out. So this is a huge, huge payday. And
2: well, I don't win any other picks, right? I don't get any other picks right, so maybe this is my one.
0: That's not true.
2: I get my one shining moment.
0: That's not true.
2: There you go.
0: You won one of these years. You won.
2: No, I'm saying on our weekly picks right now.
0: Because you're going money line on underdogs the entire time.
2: Yeah, let's go.
0: Like, you don't pay, like, you're... Your philosophy, as well documented on this show, is you don't want to leave the table with anything. Like, yes. If you're up, you're letting it ride.
2: I don't walk away. Yeah, I'm letting it ride. Yeah, man. Well, you can't take it with you.
0: Because the cigars and the cocktails at 9 in the morning in Vegas with Lee, and he was a witness to you not leaving the table.
2: So dumb, man.
0: A significant amount of money.
2: So dumb. I had like 5-6 purple chips, man. I gave like 4 of them to Lee, told him, do not give them to me.
5: He told me this story.
2: I said, do not give me these chips, bro. Just hold on to them. And then the dealer started dealing on me, bro. And I was like, you can't beat me. I was like, Lee, give me the chips.
1: Oh, no.
2: And I was letting them bad boys ride, bro.
1: No.
2: Oh, bro.
1: And Lee gave them to you?
2: Yeah, he gave them to me.
1: Man, Lee doesn't strike me as the type to enable people.
2: Hey, and I should have taken that into consideration when I gave him the chips. You know what I mean? Like,
6: the guy's a bum.
1: Buddy, the fact that you even got them back from him. I'm shocked you didn't go cash those things out and go to a liquor store.
2: Those were purple chips, yeah. He only needed one.
1: It's Lee.
2: What are purples? 5 5Gs? Aren't those 5Gs?
0: Yeah, let's look it up.
6: I'm rich, bitch.
2: I think I was up to, and I started with like $200. Ended up with like 5-6 purple chips, man. I believe that they're $5,000. It's something like that.
0: So you had 5 grand chips? All right, so $500. Yeah, $500.
2: Okay, there you go, $500. Yeah, I had like 6-7 of them, maybe.
0: The brown or the gray are $5,000, and then if you get lavender or pink or custom, it's $25,000 and up.
2: You know, crazy. Oddly enough, I've seen those chips when I was with Kevin Plank and Michael Phelps. And Michael Phelps was using my, I didn't feel comfortable betting next to them. So he was using my my space for the blackjack. They was like betting like 50,000 a hand, man. It was crazy.
0: Michael Phelps was?
2: Yeah.
0: Wow. That Olympic money, huh? Good for him.
2: That endorsement money. That be great money.
0: By the way, should be pointed out here as well, too. The white chips are $1. The blacks are $100.
2: Hey, easy, man.
1: Oh, up top. Easy.
2: Look at what you did. Look.
1: Up top, Lavar.
2: Yeah. Yeah. Black chips are valuable, baby.
0: It is 2 pros and a cup of Joe here on Fox Sports Radio. So congratulations to the Vikings.
2: Shout out to OBJ, man.
1: Hey, man. Shout out to OBJ, Viking squad, 4-0. Yeah. Let's go.
2: Yeah,
1: Skull Vikings.
2: Let's go.
1: Yeah. And by the way, if OBJ needs to get a little better sleep while he's out there in Minneapolis, he should go to Mattress Firm, all right? 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
0: It is Two Pros and a Cup of Joe, Fox Sports Radio, LeVar Arrington, Brady Quinn, Jonas Knox with you here. So we are going to have the usuals coming up later on. We got another edition of In Case You Missed It. We're handing out an award in hour two of the program. Albert Breer will stop by. We've got the leftovers. All of it is yours here on this three-hour extravaganza. Up next, though, desperate times call for desperate measures in the NFL. You'll hear one of them right here on FSR. Psst. You heard us talking about DraftKings. 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
5: Everything the Dodger fan spent years begging Clayton Kershaw to be in October. And they said prayers and they did all these rituals to try to get Kershaw to be the man in October. And he was Mr. Tiny in just about every big spot. Yamamoto showed up from Japan carrying the luggage. It was all there. Big balls in the luggage. The whole thing. The Dodgers paid for a luxury import. The luxury import actually works.
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0: Two Pros and a Cup of Joe, Fox Sports Radio. LeVar Arrington, Brady Quinn, Jonas Knox with you here. Coming up in about 20 minutes from now, we will have another edition of In Case You Missed It. That'll be yours right here on FSR. We did have a trade in the NFL yesterday. Following Lane Johnson's retirement, the Eagles have also seen another change on their offensive line. This time it's Cam Jurgens, the two-time Pro Bowl center, who was traded to the Baltimore Ravens. The Ravens are sending a 2027 fifth-round pick and a 2028 second-round pick to the Eagles. They'll get Jurgens and then a 2027 seventh-rounder. Now, for Baltimore, since Tyler Linderbaum left, they've blown through like three centers. Everybody like one out for the year, the other two on IR, so they clearly had a need. Jurgens is actually currently in concussion protocol because he moved to guard against the Rams last week and got banged up a little bit. So he's currently in the protocol. And so seems like Howie Roseman doesn't miss a lot. And I just wonder, you know, maybe he just sees this as an opportunity to get some more. He kind of pointed to, well, we got draft capital. You know, we had a performance from another guy there that we liked a lot that, you know, it's Drew Kendall stepped in and has played well. And so now Baltimore gets and seemingly fills a need at center. And then you've got the Philadelphia Eagles who are seeing more changes to their offensive line. And I just wonder, you know, is this more of a and Philly looking at, hey, man, we got to start thinking about long term. We got to start thinking about the future. Jurgens is under center for a couple of more years.
1: You mean
0: years.
1: Are they rebuilding?
0: Mm.
1: Is this an effort to tweak? Like, lead you to believe they're going to rebuild?
0: Tweak a little bit? Some tweaking moving forward? Does it need a full-blown rebuild? I don't think it needs a full-blown rebuild, but clearly the offense is left a lot to be desired in Philly.
1: Had your right tackle retire. You've got now a guy who's, you know, played center, guard, whatever you want to point to, who's no longer on your team. I mean, what would you conclude?
0: Tweak.
2: I mean, that's two of your main, literally two of your anchor positions. If you don't have a great center, a strong center, if you don't have a dope tackle, and I mean, I guess you could say left tackle is I don't think you can value left tackle, blindside tackle, any more than the front side tackle anymore just because of the

0: athleticism of all of the people that are pass rushing these days. Those are your anchor positions. Center and tackles are your anchor positions. That's you to lose both of those, and they're both Pro Bowl caliber players, all pro caliber players. I don't know that that's a tweak, my guy. That's a.
1: We have a.
0: Unless you already felt like you had guys that could fill the gap. Maybe Lane knew that, and maybe Howie knew it when he traded his center. Traded Cam. Maybe that's what it is. But until I see that, which I think this Eagles team is a struggling team. Now, they almost won without a whole bunch of injured players, but that doesn't sound like a tweak to me. That sounds like it's a little bit more extreme, if you ask me.
1: The thing with Philly that I find kind of funny is, yeah, they did almost win that game, and you can arguably probably should have won that game. And they've won a lot of games over the past year plus, and the offense has struggled seemingly the whole way through. And I just wonder, maybe this is just who they are with Jalen Hurts a quarterback. Maybe this is just it. Because the coordinator's changed. A.J. Brown is gone. Now Saquon's banged up. I wonder if we saw the peak of Philly and that offense, the best they could possibly play a couple of years ago when they won the Super Bowl. And this just is what it is. And this is how this is going to look for as long as Jalen Hurts is under contract and is your starting quarterback. Because it seems like there's been a lot of changes around him, and I just don't know what is really improved or what has really made a difference. It just feels like the same offense that we've seen the past couple of years.
0: Can I ask you guys this? How high can they get in this year's draft? And I know that might sound crazy, but if you're planning for the future, I think we came up with the conclusion that there's no harm in taking a first round quarterback with the level of quarterback that is going to be in this draft. How high do the Eagles pick in this year's draft? Are they positioning themselves to be able to bring in Jalen Hurts' eventual, replacement? Could that be what this is? And do the same exact thing that the Las Vegas Raiders are doing, right? You use the number one overall pick. He hasn't played a down of football. So if that's the thought process, and it seems to be working in Las Vegas right now, why not situate yourself to get a high-level quarterback in the draft, in a draft year, a draft class, that you feel like these are can't-miss prospects? Why not? But I think that would depend on how high they're choosing.
2: Well, you have to see how the season goes. I don't think they're going to be in striking distance, based on their team. Like, they're good enough to be a team that can make the playoffs, obviously, but they're also a team that could just miss and be in the middle of the pack. So they would probably most likely have to move up to get one of the top guys in next year's draft.
0: How far? It wouldn't be crazy far, would it? How far?
2: I mean, I'd say, well, top half the draft.
0: I know we don't know definitively. I know what you're saying.
2: I don't think they're going to be worse than they're going to be picking better than 14. I'd be surprised by if they were in the draft. So
0: would there be a better quarterback?
2: Are you going to have a quarterback drop to you at 14, 15, 16? Right. Maybe, but you're not getting the top guys. Those guys are going somewhere in the top five.
1: Okay. Yeah, it feels like
2: if you're looking at in-state, like Kenny Pickett's situation, right? He was the only first-round quarterback taken that year. Ended up being later in the draft. Didn't really work out. And maybe there's some reasons why in that particular draft class it wasn't a strong quarterback draft class. This one will be a strong class, but the problem is it'll be Jeremiah Smith and then three or four quarterbacks that come off the board right away. That's most likely what it's going to look like. And if that's the case, they're not in striking distance for it. And everyone seems to think that, they can trade up. Dude, trade up. It's like, you got to hope there's a team that doesn't need a quarterback that's drafting in that spot. Otherwise, why?

0: why the hell would they give up that spot? You know, why would they trade back if they, you know, need a guy or they're in question about a guy? They don't know if they'll ever be back up there again. But between the combination of Drew Mestemaker, Trinidad Chambliss, Dante Moore, CJ Carr, Arch Manning, depending on what he, you know, looks like, Julian Sand, like, there's a bunch of guys you can throw into that conversation. Even with that number, I mean, the last time we had five taken, I believe JJ McCarthy was the fifth taken, if I'm not mistaken, and he went 11.
1: Yeah, there's and when there's a run on one, there's a run on two, three, four. Like, they seem to come off the board pretty quick. It was the same thing back in 2018 with the Baker Mayfield, Josh Allen, Sam Darnold, Josh Rosen. Those guys, they were all off the board pretty quick.
0: And yeah, but Lamar lasted until the end of the draft in that particular case. I mean, here's what I'd say is, you know, Jalen still has a contract where no one's moving on from him anytime soon. It wouldn't be until 2028-ish where someone could actually move on from him. The dead cap hits way too big. He's got a contract that's honestly not that bad, all things considered. So I know we're talking a hypothetical here. I just don't see it. I think Howie Roseman knows when he needs to move on, kind of rebuild, reshuffle the deck. And right now there's a lot of things, you know, up in the air. But I do think this team has enough football left to kind of find itself, be a playoff team. And I don't think they're going to be in, you know, any position to be able to take one of these top quarterbacks like we're talking about.
1: So you got
2: losing a big time offensive lineman, getting rid of your center. Does that, to you, Q, does that maybe trigger or indicate how they feel about the future of Jalen Hurts? I mean, if you value him, I mean, and granted, again, there could be guys stepping up that are just as good, if not better, that step in, and then this is, you know, it's just a conversation for S's and giggles. But just say for the sake of saying, getting rid of or all pro potential, I mean, is Lane a Hall of Famer? He's a potential Hall of Famer, right? Yeah. That's a potential Hall of Fame name that rings. Then you get rid of or you trade away your center. Does that say, like, long term, how you feel about your quarterback? I mean, why would you get rid of the center? And I know you have nothing to do with the tackle retiring, but man, would you let him get away? Would you just be like, you know, like, I know it's mental health, Lane. I know it, but can you stick it out for us, man? Like, wouldn't you beg and plead for him to finish out the year?
1: They probably did, but I think they understood that there's more going on. So there was also conversations during the offseason about whether or not he was going to come back this year anyways. Now, Drew Kendall's a guy that was taken in last year's draft, I think fifth or sixth round out of Boston College. He's been filling in at center, and they've liked what he's done. So that kind of led to this decision, like, hey, we trust that we can give it over to him. We get draft capital in return, and then we part ways with Cam Jurgens. If we're looking at this upcoming draft and you're saying there's, what, five or six quarterbacks that are going to go in the first round and, you know, maybe early in the top half of the first round. So the teams that we know are going to be in the quarterback market, Tennessee, Miami, the Jets, Arizona, that's four. And then you've got teams that may be in the quarterback market. New Orleans, even though Prisco likes, you know, what he's seen from Tyler Shuck. And then, you know, who knows with a team like Houston? Who knows with one of these other teams that are currently set to pick near the top of the draft? You would assume that they would win a few more games and they would fall back. It seems like Philly's going to be just on the outside of the top tier of quarterbacks if they were going to go in that direction.
2: Mm.
1: So.
2: Are they sold on Jalen Hurts?
1: I think they have to be.
0: Again, based on the contract they've given them, they're not getting out from underneath it for a couple of years. This season and probably the two after that. It's too much. It's too big of an undertaking. I can't see them doing that. And I don't know if there's a trade partner at this juncture anyway. So
2: to have a trade?
0: No, he is. But again, if you're a team and you're resetting and you have a big draft class where six guys could go in the first round, would you not take the draft pick? You're going to take Jalen Hurts and take on all that money in the contract.
2: Would somebody argue you take the proven commodity?
0: You could, but again, it's more the financial structure of it too. Yeah. You know, you're going to pay that much more for a guy who's already under contract and absorbing all that. Now, Philly could pay a portion of it, but it's kind of defeating the purpose. Another thing is, again, we keep talking hypothetically, like they would have to be in a position to be able to replace him and know what they're getting in him. And I don't think they're going to be in a position to do so. So we could spend another segment on this, but
2: well, we made it through this one. I tell you that.
1: Yeah.
2: We made it through this one, Brady Quinn.
0: That away, Jonas.
2: Good job. Hey, Jonas. Guys. Good job, Jonas.
0: That away, Jonas. Let's just throw up anything that's on the...
1: Appreciate your efforts, guys. Bang up job. By the way, NFL Week 5 is here, and it's a big one. Bears versus Packers, Sunday's America's Game of the Week, streaming live on Fox 1. Miss it live, and you're just watching a highlight. Catch every play as it happens. Bears Packers live on Fox 1. All right, so coming up next here, we will have another edition of In Case You Missed It, because apparently somebody doesn't know the history all that well when it comes to one of the great scenes in the world of sports. That'll be yours here on FSR.
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0: Two Pros and a Cup of Joe, Fox Sports Radio. LeVar Arrington, Brady Quinn, Jonas Knox with you here. Coming up top of next hour, a little over 12 minutes from now, we are going to hear the explanation everybody's been waiting for, especially you softies out there. That'll be yours right here on FSR. 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
1: Sometimes you can't get to everything in the world of sports or entertainment. 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
0: So Kevin Byard of the New England Patriots was on the Arbella Early Edition, and he spoke about what Mike Vrabel, the coach, did to get his team back on track before their big win against their division rival, the Buffalo Bills.
2: He showed a video of the famous Allen Iverson NBA Finals, making the three-point shot, stepping over Tyronn Lue. And so at first, like, you don't really know where he's going with it. He's kind of showing the video. And then I think, I'm not going to say exactly what he was saying, but I think the overall message was, it's time to start stepping over people. You know what I mean? It's time to get back to where we're stepping over people and making sure that, like, we're not about to be the team that's going to let people bully them. And not necessarily talking about, like, the outside noise, but just the perception of, hey, maybe this team isn't tough. We go to Seattle, don't finish on the road, and then we obviously go on the road and we'll lose a game. So, yeah, I think that was kind of overarching message to, hey, we are a physical, we are a tough team. Let's start stepping over people, kind of like how AI did in that video.
0: It should be pointed out that the Lakers won the next four games. I just wanted to point that out.
3: I thought he was going to go in a different direction, like, you know, like start stepping over people like I did in Sedona. You know what I mean? Like the Sedona step. Let's start Sedona stepping these cats up out here. You know what I mean? The 1-2. But that's where he was heading with it, but you know. I don't let nobody push me around. You see how I do. You see how I handle my business. Y'all need to start handling y'all's. I thought that's where he was going with it. But
0: now, do those videos, I'm just curious, do those videos that are shown to teams, does that work? Does that actually work?
4: LeVar, I think it works for you, doesn't it? Like, you get hyped absolutely up off that stuff, don't you?
3: I love stuff like that. Like, I remember one in particular that was showing lions and they were hunting, you know, and it was showing them taking them down and biting, you know, they was taking down big ones too, like wildebeest, stuff like that. They was taking them down, and then they mix it with, you know, who was the bald-headed trainer, Apollo's trainer and Rocky. It'd have him talking to Rocky and the Rocky where he went and fought the Russian, you know, like the mashup and the mix-ups, if it's done correctly, hell yeah, to have the hairs on the back of your neck standing up for sure. Yeah.
0: It works?
3: Yeah.
4: Man. He gets excited about it. He gets pumped. I mean, I would say this. Here's the problem with quarterbacks.
3: Think about it. If you need to help
4: quarterbacks
3: yourself,
4: are taught to be like a robot. Like, they don't want you to be too high or too low. You know? So, like, you're never really allowed to be that excited about something like that.
3: Videos help, man. I'm just saying. Yeah. I'm just saying.
4: I'll give you an example. John Fox played a clip from Bronx Tale.

0: You know, when they go in the bar, the biker gang goes in.
1: And they have locked in the door. Leave.
0: Like, now you can't leave.
1: Yeah.
0: I'll never forget. And he brought, like, he had a bat with him when he came back after the clip. And I think they gave us all bats after that or something. Now I'll say this.
2: Wait,
0: it was
2: what?
0: It was it was like a motto of like how like they're coming to our house, we're locking them in, they can't leave, we're gonna beat the crap out of them.
1: I hope y'all won.
0: I swear to God, we might have all gotten bats or something. And
1: I swear,
0: it was one
1: I
0: of
1: hope
0: the
1: y'all won.
0: No, we didn't. That was the funny part about that. It was one of the coolest moments ever as far as inspiration and all that the night before a game, but it did not lead to a victory.
2: So how long do you think you had that in his back pocket? Like, man, hey, desperate times.
0: I don't know, man. I was fired up. And there are some guys, you know, who hadn't maybe seen Bronx Tale before, so they're seeing the scene. They're like, damn. I'm like, yeah. I was like, it's a great movie. So you guys should watch this. And some guys were like, yeah, I'm not going to watch that. I was like, okay. Well, you know, at least you saw the scene. So
2: that's really unfortunate, man. Well, I mean, they, you know, maybe this will be what sparks the New England Patriots. Although, again, if you go back to the play, it resulted in four consecutive losses for the Sixers afterwards. Dang, so they stepped over Tyronn Lue and then stepped into second place after they lost the finals.
1: Dang, so, Jonas.
2: I'm just letting people know how things played out there. That's all. That's all I'm trying to do here. By the way, congratulations. I think people came to their senses a little bit. Those players who were popped for beer chugging celebrations, even though a couple of those guys don't drink beer, and we're not even sure what they were drinking. They just assumed that they were alcoholic beverages, as the NFL promotes alcohol during every other commercial break. those fines have been rescinded. And Adam Schefter, I think, summed it up best with the following tweet yesterday to sort of explain how this came out. Quote, the league has clarified that celebrations depicting drinking a beverage will not be violations nor result in discipline. An example of the NFLPA and the league trying to work together to solve an issue. So happy times in the NFL, the league, the PA, everybody on the same page, or kind of a preposterous fine to begin with, that you could mimic drinking anything and be popped
1: and
2: for
1: get
2: it.
1: Fine. Yeah, that's not cool.
2: It's just, there's socks, there's celebrations, they're just out trying to get a bunch
1: they
2: of cash.
1: Literally, it's fine and $5,000 for

0: By the way, who wants that job? Do you get a cut of
1: Merton
0: that?
1: Merton Haynes was doing it when we were there.
0: Oh, long neck?
2: Yeah, Jonas, you get a cut of it. Like some guys walking around taking a little bit off the top.
0: Ah, that makes sense.
2: And they ask for cash right there on the field.
1: Stupid.
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2: Swung on, banged inside the bag at first, down the right field line, headed toward the corner. Kwan scores, Ramirez scores, DeLauder scores, Adell on his way to third. The throw, the hit, first slide, it's a triple! His second triple in the series!
1: You heard it on the Guardians Radio Network. They outscored the White Sox 9-3 to keep their season alive. Game 4 will be later today, Thursday, from Chicago at 8 p.m. Eastern Time. The Brewers are headed back to the NLCS after eliminating the Padres 3-1. And for a second straight year, they're going to take on the Dodgers as L.A. eliminated the Braves in Atlanta 4-1. And the Rays swept the Yankees 4-3 to advance to the ALCS for a third time in franchise history. And in the NFL, Week 5 kicks off with Thursday Night Football as the Cowboys will be hosting the Buccaneers. I'm Monty Bolaños.
3: Hello!
0: Good morning to all. It's two pros and a cup of Joe.
4: Oh, boy. Yeah.
0: Jonas Knox.
5: What do you mean funny? Funny how?
0: Brady Quinn.
6: Well, that's brilliant.
0: College Football Hall of Famer LeVar Arrington.
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0: It's two pros and a cup of Joe.
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0: Hell yeah. Be playing this at the Whiteout. Everybody fired up, man. It's two pros and a cup of Joe here on Fox Sports Radio. LeVar Arrington, Brady Quinn, Jonas Knox with you.
1: And some official had just fined a player and apparently is skimming off the top, according to Jonas.
2: Dang.
0: I was talking about those rats that are walking around checking your socks.
1: Yeah, that would be the same thing.
0: $5,000.
1: Yeah. Hey, homie. Just throw me a quick 500 right now. I won't write you up for that.
0: Yeah. That's how we do it on the streets.
1: Yeah, that's how Jonas thinks it's done, LeVar. Yeah.
3: Clearly.
1: What is wrong with him?
3: If we could figure it out, we'd be millionaires, bro. Well, hold on. More. Never mind. All right. I don't know.
0: Well, I mean, who wants that job? Who wants to be the snake in the grass? Walk around and find players, unless you were getting a cut. Then it would make some sense.
1: It's because they got a job, and it pays them enough, and they get health care benefits.
3: Yep. Well, and it could lead to bigger jobs, like an entry-level job.
1: Mm. Yeah.
4: Get a life, you know, get a real job.
3: All right.
0: Well, it is two pros and a cup of Joe here on Fox Sports Radio. Getaway day for Sticks. He heads to Happy Valley for the big one. USC, Penn State.
1: How are we feeling, Sticks? Are we feeling good about it?
3: I mean, I'm always positive. You know, it's always on to the next game. I don't linger.
1: I think you know which way I'm leaning. So,
3: I mean, I'm sure you want us to win for personal reasons. I would like to see us.
1: I just want to. I want to see you happy. I want to see Penn State fans all happy there. You know?
3: That would be nice. At USC's expense too. It would be.
1: You guys got some funny fans, man.
3: We definitely
1: all these kids. Our set's always near these kids from Jersey. I don't know how, but they're like all these college students from Jersey.
3: Yeah.
1: And I don't know. I love people from Jersey. There's something about them, just the way they are, the way they talk, the way they like heckle. You know, the whole thing. It's great. They're the best.
3: It's interesting.
1: Yeah, man. Yeah, it's just, the way that the things they'll say. Ah, I just mess. I just like, but they'll like try to get after you pretty good, or like coach or someone. It's great, man.
3: I just hope we ain't got to deal with losing. It would be nice to have a Saturday, which it'll be late anyway because

0: it's a late game, but it would be nice to go lay down with a dub. You know, I kind of wonder, you know, the way they lost to Wisconsin, did it steal their level of belief and confidence to the point of where it impacted them the next week? Because it just didn't look characteristically like what this team had been showing. And I know a lot of people are saying, the players, the caliber, and this and that and the other, but they didn't look like a sure team. Like they were confident and, you know, just to the point. It just seemed like they were a little bit like not sure. And I just wonder, I don't know that was talent. I think it was more or less, you know, like the belief. So I wonder what this week was like for them.
1: It was also, you know, short week at night, stadium opener. You had that the very next week. And I don't think USC comes into that game with all the confidence in the world either, because that Washington game was a little bit too close for comfort. And if not for the scoop and score defensively, who knows how that turns out in the second half. So it's not, you know, it's not like you're getting, you know, some unbeaten run through everybody USC team that doesn't have problems. That's going to be a tough test for them. But does USC, do they fly into the to that massive airport in State College, or do they go elsewhere?
0: No, they probably fly into probably Harrisburg.
2: Yeah. I'm telling you, man.
0: And they might stay in Harrisburg.
2: I have this conversation with Urban like every other week about traveling to Penn State and how it's biggest deterrent from ever really truly being able to compete. It's like, who wants to fly in from, you know, Southern California, who's a 5-star recruit, to Harrisburg and then have to drive, whatever. It's just, you got to figure it out, man. Figure out your airport situation, Happy Valley.
0: I think they stay in Harrisburg too. They drive in for the game, which is, you always would seem to think that would be an advantage, because that's like an hour and a half drive. You know what I mean? So to get to the game, to get ready for the game, like, I've never really heard of a team staying in State College. I don't think they stay in State College. So
2: I'm just staying from the recruiting aspect. It's tough.
0: No, it is. It's crazy. I got to roll out. I get out of here super early, and I get to State College at the same time that I left in the morning at night. You know, it's like 8 o'clock in the afternoon when I get there, 9 p.m. It just stinks, man. It's like a whole day of traveling and, yeah, there's no directs.
1: And then when you get to the airport, nothing's open. That damn cafe's closed.
0: Oh, ain't nothing open.
1: They don't even bother to turn the sign around. It says open, but it's all gated up.
0: Yeah, it's open in the mornings, like Saturday morning, Sunday morning. It's open in the mornings.
1: You know what's great about that, though, when we were there, is just because there's literally, and this is not an exaggeration for anybody listening, there's about 4 people in the airport at a time. There's nobody there. I thought it was awesome. You got a couple of vending machines. It's just almost like a hangar. It's just, you're just looking over the field and you walk through. The security line is basically non-existent. It looks like the, what is it? Is it a Jet Suite X? Is that the one near Burbank out here in LA? Is that the flight?
2: Yeah.
1: It reminds me a lot of that, to where there's no line and you're just sort of operating on your own time and you go in
0: and out. It's not that small. It's not Jet X Suite small. It's bigger than that.
1: Well, there was a lady there that was working for the airline. I forget what airline we took. And it was just, you know, small world.
0: She checked you in at the front.
1: And small world.
0: Was at the gate telling you have a good flight.
1: Yeah, she's like, and then she's like, hey, I went to college with LeVar. Yeah. So it's just like this real small town. Well, they know me.
0: That's my mob up in there, man. The sheriffs that are up in there, like, that's my, yeah, that's my, I got a good setup.
1: Yeah, they were good, man.
0: I matter some places. Not all, but.
1: Yeah, you matter here. There. And by the way, I do wonder, will Quinn's Wins have the balls to bet on the Georgia-Alabama game.
2: I always bet on the big ones.
1: Well,
2: I always bet on the big games. Why do you do that?

0: this.
1: Because that hurricane's a real bitch and a half right now. They're talking about it impacting that game and getting soaked. You know, I'm just wondering how that
0: soaked.
2: Who can run the ball? Who can run the ball better?
0: You know.
2: But who y'all think can run it? Who has it up front?
0: Oh, it's Georgia.
2: Georgia.
0: I mean, don't get me wrong. Alabama's phenomenal slinging around. Keelan Russell is making a case for being in New York at the end of the season. But that's not a team that wants to try to dominate in line of scrimmage. And as I think I sent you the clip of the one Georgia linebacker spying. I forget which game it was this season. I don't know if it was Oklahoma or which one, but dude, that defense is athletic and fast as you'll find in college football. I mean, Georgia's a team that we have not talked about, and I think it's in part because it's just expected. Like, everyone now, it's gotten to the point where Kirby Smart has dialed in his program where we just expect them to be in the playoff. We expect them to be competing for the SEC championship, for the national championship. It's just every year we're like, all right, it's Georgia. They'll be in it. We don't need to talk about them because it's not interesting anymore. It's like the same story. It's like, y'all, amazing defense, great in the trenches. You know, they usually are going to be able to run the football. Quarterback's going to take care of the football. Gunnar Stockton's been solid. Like, we just kind of take it for granted how good they are. But that is a team that I know everyone's hot on Bama because of what Keelan Russell's doing. I would not be shocked if Georgia doesn't, you know, especially in the conditions. If it ends up being a, hey, we got to run the football. We can't really throw with the way things are looking right now. Yeah, I'm leaning towards Georgia.
1: By the way, Kirby Smart has lost 21 times in 11 years. Jeez. And it's just, eh. No, but what about what Lane Kiffin did? What about, it's just consistency. It's like the Ryan Day at Ohio State. You look at his overall record, you're like, it's kind of crazy. And there's fans.
2: And they're always trying to fire him. They're always trying to fire Ryan Day. I'll never understand that one. Like, this could be it for him. Like, what? Dude lost one game. It's crazy. But I think Ryan Day is crazy. And now seeing, you know, like how you got to transition and turn over from one staff to another, the fact that that man just kept wheeling and dealing the way he did, like no drop off, nothing when Urban left. It just, I don't know that at that level of a program, I don't know that people even comprehend the level of what it would take to be able to do that.
0: Yeah. They've never finished worse than 10 under Ryan Day. That's the worst they've ever finished during his tenure. Is the 10th ranked team in the country. It's just, I mean, I've said it before. It is absurd. I will say this, though. Not that there should be any credit given to fans who call for his job. They do have a bounty of riches. They are one of the biggest brands in college football. They do traditionally have a top 2-3 recruiting class or 4. I mean, if you broke it down based on the average per, you know, ranking or rating, as opposed to just saying, because some years, for example, when SC was, oh, we had the number one high school recruiting class, like, okay, they also signed up a ton of guys. So that plays a bit into the factor of you know, how many guys you're bringing on and what your rating looks like or your recruiting rankings look like. So if you did it purely based on, you know, average per player you're bringing in based on those ranking systems, Ohio State would always be in the top, you know, 2-3 teams. So I think because of that, there's always this high expectation that they should be winning this much. You know, they're loaded up with talent. They are the most dominant team in their conference, despite what happened last year where Indiana goes undefeated. But they still are, to me, every time you see them, one of the best-looking teams top to bottom, without a doubt. And it's no disrespect to Gunnar Stockton, but when you look at the quarterback play too, I mean, Julian Sain's a surgeon back there. And you look through the years of quarterbacks they've had drafted and the guys they've had in those spots, I think you'd agree. I mean, Stetson Bennett versus some of the other, you know, guys they've had through those years, I think you'd give a lot of credit to the Ohio State quarterbacks being the better of that matchup. So, you know, when we talk about a team like Georgia, like, yeah, they're great, but if you're asking me to pick between Julian Sain or Gunnar Stockton, it's Julian Sain all day. It's not even close.

0: Maybe that'll be a preview of the national championship. That'll be a fun one. And by the way, does Julian Sane, where's he stacking? Maybe I should ask Breer this. Where does he stack as Ohio State quarterbacks all time as far as most talented?
1: Oh, it's early. He's only started one season. You know, this is in year two, but he'll rank up there. I mean, obviously he's different than some of the other ones we've seen in the past. The guys are more dual threat. I mean, I don't know if Breer said this the other day, but he goes, he's kind of more of a Dwayne Haskins in regards to how he was reluctant to run. But I think you're starting to see him do more of that. And I also think when people will say that about quarterbacks, there's two things at play. There's what they're being asked to do and what they're capable of doing. Julian Sane is capable of taking off running. Like, we watched it versus Illinois where he scrambled for a touchdown. He had to scramble up to make a play on a third down. Like, we've seen that before from him. Arthur Smith just doesn't ask him to do it very often. So there's, you know, kind of a little bit of a break in those two things. And I think that's why there gets to be these, you know, scouting reports on what a guy's capable of. It's like, well, some of these guys are capable of much, much more. You know, when you were watching Patrick Mahomes in college at Texas Tech, you know, it's kind of this five wide spread. You saw these crazy throws and everything else. People are like, I don't know. He's kind of a gunslinger. He, you know, puts the ball in harm's way. Then he gets in the NFL and you're going, oh, wait a second. Like, he actually can, you know, make good decisions, and he's not, you know, putting the ball in harm's way as much. Yes, he can still scramble, make plays, these incredible throws, but he can play within the confines of a more NFL system, not just like an air raid offense. And there's always examples of that kind of stuff, but I think he would say he'll stack up well, but no one gives him enough credit because of who he's throwing to.
0: Right.
1: You know, the fact that you might have had arguably one of the greatest receivers ever in college football history. And that's how good Jeremiah Smith has been. I can't recall another player who's walked in as a freshman, a true freshman, and been one of the best players in college football from start to finish. I mean, think about other guys who are in the position who sat out. I mean, I think, if I'm not mistaken, Ja'Marr Chase sat out his last year before he was eligible to go into the draft.
0: Yeah.
1: Like, Jeremiah Smith easily could have done that. Easily. And I don't know that, you know, people have mentioned this or talked about it in today's world. And I get it. Like, back then, they weren't getting paid NIL, so it makes it a little different. But still, when you look at where he'll go in the draft, he will be a bona fide, surefire top five pick. Unless there's just five teams that prioritize a quarterback over a wide receiver, he will be the first non-quarterback taken off the board. Whether that's number one or number five or somewhere in between. But if you looked at what he's going to make in that contract, what he would make this season, obviously, I mean, I'm sure he has insurance policies and all that good stuff, but it you would make some sense. There's some risk there, without a doubt. So that's why it's kind of crazy to look at it and say, like, yeah, he didn't, you know, do any of that. There was never even a thought of that. He's a competitor. He wants to win a national championship, wants to win a Heisman Trophy, wants to build on his legacy. It's pretty awesome to see, man. Like, there's, when you talk to people within the Ohio State program, they can't tell you enough good things about him just because of, like, you know, he's the hardest worker as one of those players. And so the problem for Julian Sane is he's never going to get enough credit for what he is doing because of the guy he's thrown to like that.
0: He also doesn't seem, Jeremiah Smith doesn't seem like a show me type guy. Like, he doesn't seem like, I don't see him, you know, overly excited, overly celebrating. Like, he's not your typical quote unquote diva wide receiver. So he just feels like he is all business and one of those guys that just goes out there and plays, let his play do the talking. Like, I don't hear anything about off field stuff. Like, it just, you never, I didn't even know that, you know, he had been offered, you know, whatever it was from Miami and decided to stay at Ohio State and continue on there. So, yeah, he seems like he's going to be very high at the top of the draft. Whoever gets him is going to get a stud. So, but it is two pros and a cup of Joe here on Fox Sports Radio. LeVar Arrington, Brady Quinn, Jonas Knox with you. We are brought to you in part by Fox One. NFL Week 5 is here, and it's a big one. Bears versus Packers is Sunday's America's Game of the Week, streaming live on Fox One. Miss it live, and you're just watching a highlight. 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Bears-Packers live on Fox One.
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1: It is Two Pros and a Cup of Joe here on Fox Sports Radio. LeVar Arrington, Brady Quinn, Jonas Knox with you. All right, it's coming up next here. Maybe the least surprising response you've seen to a story in sports. That's going to be yours right here on FSR. 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

0: just Jags. You have two strong running backs that can push the pile. If it's not Swift's day, and it wasn't Swift's day yesterday, you know, didn't run well, a big fumble. Menungai was terrific. He's a guy that every time he gets the football, I go, he's thinking house. He's getting an extra 2 or 3 yards with burst. Anything the Bears wanted to do the last two games with backup quarterbacks in, they've done. No change in the game plan. Right now, the Bears are the best football team in the NFL. They are doing everything.
1: 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I want it all. 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

0: Two Pros and a Cup of Joe, Fox Sports Radio. LeVar Arrington, Brady Quinn, Jonas Knox with you here. Coming up in about 20 minutes from now, we're going to hand out an award on this show. That'll be yours right here on FSR. But a reminder that the football season is heating up and every week feels bigger with DraftKings. DraftKings is now live in all 50 states, one app, all the football nationwide. And right now, use the promo code 2PROS. 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Again, that's promo code 2PROS, the number 2 PROS at DraftKings. The crown is yours. By the way, you guys are going to be real jealous about this once you take a listen.
1: What?
0: You know what that is?
1: Hey, bruh.
0: Yellow jalapenos.
1: This is radio, bruh.
0: Yellow radio. Jalapenos in a little package.
1: Mistaken that for something else, man.
0: In a package from the great Iowa Sam with a little note for me. He grew these himself. All right, his parents own a farm. Grew me some yellow jalapenos. Just
2: hey,
0: like
2: that's
0: Iowa.
2: Neat. Yeah. Send him a note back. How's he doing after last week's
0: song? Oh,
2: game?
0: No.
2: Yeah. Tell him, how about them apples?
3: And Jonas, don't feel so special. I got those same jalapenos almost 2 weeks ago.
0: Hey, don't
3: now.
0: Make it about you.
3: Just saying.
2: Yeah, he gave them to him in person.
3: I got mine in person.
0: Yeah, but did you get a note on it?
3: I got mine straight out of the bag. He was like, whoa, look at these fresh little jalapenos, Lorena. Would you like to try them? And I was like, oh my gosh, yeah.
1: Try my jalapeno.
2: Run out of that ball bag.
0: By the way.
3: Spicy.
0: By the way, who grows the same color jalapeno as their favorite college football team? But Iowa Sam. That's who does it. So I appreciate it. It's big time right there. You guys are so jealous. That'll clear you out. Start eating some spicy stuff when you get on the plane.
1: Just don't tell them closets are yellow, you know, in Iowa.
0: Oh, yeah?
1: At the hotel.
0: That's know. True.
1: Don't tell him any color but what he thinks it is.
0: Even though you were there and actually there, he will tell you what the place looks like that you are currently sitting in and he is not.
1: Yes, right,
0: even
1: did.
0: Though, yeah. One of the more bizarre back and forth
1: it was
0: in the history
1: bizarre.
0: Of radio.
1: As and he was really standing on business, too. Like, he was going to die on a hill that was like, bro.
0: I told you, it went
1: like,
0: on.
1: We were there. It like, went, do you understand? Like, what part of that do you not understand?
0: For people that aren't familiar with the story, Brady and LeVar were doing a remote from the restaurant attached to the Graduate Hotel?
1: Yeah, a restaurant attached.
2: And it's literally like right across the annex. It's right there. Yeah.
0: So they're at this place. It's at the restaurant. And we're here. And Iowa Sam was the tech producer on the show at that time. So Lee's the producer. Sam's the technical producer. And I'm in studio. And Brady and LeVar are describing the location. And Sam starts to argue about the accuracy of their description of the location. And they're both saying,

0: No, but Sam, we're here. We're telling you what. No. That's not how it is. It went on during the break to where Lee and I were like, Sam, dude, we're not there. They're telling us what it looks like. Well, then send a picture. What do you mean? Why would they make it up? Why would you know better?
1: I did send pictures. I did. Why? I did send pictures. You remember I had my feet up and you could see into the
0: the mop bucket.
1: Yeah. Kitchen. Yeah.
0: There was a mop bucket in the background.
1: I did send pictures.
0: He's arguing about what the place looked like and he's not there.
2: It would have been like the equivalent of if we were on Mars. And we're like telling you, like, no. I've got imaging. I Google searched images on Mars. That's not what it looks like. We're like, dude, we're here. We're telling you what it looks like.
0: Right here, right now.
2: I've never seen someone take such a strong stance and was willing to die on that hill for something that was so stupid. It was wild.
0: It went on forever, too. It was during the breaks. It just continued on. And to this day, like, I don't think he would.
1: To this day, he does not accept it.
0: He doesn't accept it. Nah, I just don't think you guys were telling the full truth. But it's okay. Why would they lie? There's zero reason to lie about any of it. But that is the great Iowa Sam. Hey, and he can grow a hell of a pepper. I'll tell him that right now.
1: Good for him. So, shouts out to your pepper.
0: Yeah. By the way, I hope you guys are happy. You guys have been trying to force this issue. You've wanted it to happen. You've been talking about it enough. Golf. John Rahm, fuera, as the in-laws would say.
1: Fuera.
0: He's gone. He will be leaving the LIV Tour. And so it appears like... Now, I'm a little confused here because I was operating under the assumption that the LIV Tour was already gone. Apparently, it's not. Because John Rahm has decided he is going to be leaving the LIV Tour. And I'm assuming he'll need to pay back a portion of whatever it is that he's already made with LIV to the PGA to try and join their tour, et cetera, et cetera. But hope you guys are happy. You guys have been singing doom and gloom when it comes to the LIV Tour, and apparently it is.
2: I got to blame LeVar for this one. I'm sorry, man, but your lack of appetite for golf, in particular the LIV Tour, it's what's led us here, LeVar. Yeah.
0: So I hope you can, you know, just own up to this and accept your responsibility in all this, because if you would have been more fired up about golf in general, I feel like these guys could earn a living, and now they're just going to have to take their millions upon millions of dollars that they made and go elsewhere to try and find some action. It's disgusting.
1: Yeah, I'm just going to do my best Brady Quinn impersonation here. I don't know why we're talking about this, and when you guys are done, I'll be back.
2: Touche.
1: Let me finish it off. Why are we wasting time talking about it?
2: Hey, Patty, what did I say to you during the break about the subject?
3: Well, LeVar doesn't like golf.
2: So I said, what? He's not going to want to talk about this.
3: Exactly.
2: Like, why are we doing this? Like, why are we wasting a segment on this topic? First off, by the way, the LIV 2.0 should be more like LIV 0.0. Like, going anywhere.
0: That's negative.
2: There's not going to be a tour for, like, whatever the other is on the other side of this. There's just not enough a desire for whatever this new 2.0 thing is going to be. Again, there's golfers left and right besides John Rahm who are essentially saying they're not going to be a part of this. You can find out all the information in the bankruptcy filings. But this is good for the PGA Tour. This is good for golf. Get all the best guys back out on the PGA Tour. And obviously the majors weren't impacted by it. But the long and short of it is this will be good for golf in the long run.
0: Alternatives to the big brands just don't work. NFL had the USFL. You know, they've got, you know, the XFL and all that, and all that's fine.
2: The UFL now.
0: Nobody considers that anywhere close to the NFL. The NBA, whatever, you know, league they want
2: to come
0: up with.
2: Okay, can I add a counter to this, though?
0: Okay, sure.
2: Why are the Savannah Bananas popular, then? If you've got Major League Baseball, why has that been able to catch on? Because I look at that like the Harlem Globetrotters of baseball.
0: Yeah, I don't even think that's the same. That's even in the same stratosphere. That's
2: why it's more about dancing than baseball.
0: Yeah, it's a gimmick. It's for kids.
1: So OBJ,
2: it's about just dudes wearing cutoffs and dancing and gyrating their hips.
0: Hey, that's a great point. OBJ could be a Savannah Banana.
2: Holy crap!
1: There you go.
2: Maybe that's the next move.

0: That's a good point.
1: You're telling me that dude in the yellow old suit thing that freaks me out? It's kind of like clowns. Like I'm like, you wear that every day, dude? Like every day you're wearing that same yellow. I don't care how many you have. You're going to put on that yellow thing with the whole get up every day? I don't know. Freaks me out a little bit.
0: Lorena went and saw the Savannah Bananas at Disneyland.
2: I did. Oh my gosh, it was so packed.
0: I don't get it.
1: Well, yeah, you just went to see all those dudes gyrating their hips.
3: Yes, you did.
2: They're so talented.
0: I don't get it.
1: They're really not. They just dance. If you watch the actual baseball portion, there's a reason why they're doing this, because they couldn't actually make it in baseball.
3: Dang.
2: But they can dance.
0: Hey, you know what, though? There's a guy.
1: Okay, so all it is the clothed version of Thunder Down Under. That's essentially what it is.
0: Yeah,
1: they found dudes who are like, I don't want to go to the Vegas Strip. I'd rather just travel around in these various cities and just put on a baseball uniform and dance.
0: And by the way, as somebody who's seen both, it's not even close to Thunder from Down Under, like as far as the talent goes. And I would just say this.
1: Packages? What are you talking about?
0: Yeah, man? I would just say this. You know, the White Sox have a player who was a Savannah Banana, but it was back when they were an actual team on the minor league circuit. And so he ended up leaving there, making a major league roster, and then they turn into this whole song and dance, this whole gimmicky whatever. It's but the point is, it's nowhere close to an alternative. If you had a feeder system to the PGA Tour, I can understand that. What is it, the Corn Fairy Tour?
1: Well, you do. You have the Corn Fairy. Yeah.
0: So you've got the Corn Fairy. If you've got a leave it alone. It's got nothing. And by the way, Corn Fairy's got nothing to do with Iowa Sam. I just want to point that out. But if you've got feeder leagues to the big leagues, that works. But as far as an alternative, I just don't see it ever working. I don't see a LIV Golf working. I don't see an alternative to the NFL, to the NBA, to Major League Baseball.
1: To that point, where was the gap, right? Like this was a golf tour that played like overseas as well. It was kind of global in some ways.
0: Yeah.
1: You have the DP World Tour. You've got other tours. I there wasn't really a gap in what was being provided to professional golfers or fans for that matter. Like you have the European Tour. Like none of it really made sense for like what was there and what was needed. It feels like Greg Norman just was wanting to be competitive and start this new league and see if he could get some Saudi-backed money to poach away players. And I think it benefited the PGA Tour players more than anyone else. And then maybe the select few who cashed in initially. But that's the only people who benefited from this.
0: And eventually they all come back. Remember the USFL had what? Herschel Walker, Jim Kelly was there. You had great players who chose the paycheck to go to the USFL. Jim Kelly didn't want to play for Buffalo, so he went and signed with the USFL and ultimately came back. And so the idea that the golf world needed this alternative.
1: You know what, LeVar? We were talking about the Savannah Bananas for a good portion of this. I'm not sure why you can't chime in.
3: I was contributing then.
1: What were you contributing to that? The hip gyrations?
3: Yes.
1: Yeah.
3: I said OBJ would end up being a banana hammock bat swinger.
1: Who's that?
3: I said he'd end up in the league with the banana hammocks and swinging bats on his hips.
1: Yeah.
0: That's a good call.
1: When you got Lorena all excited because she went and saw them dance at some point.
3: Yeah.
2: I wish I got a closer view, though.
3: See?
2: I would have had him sign my baseball.
1: It's the baseball version of Dancing with the Stars. It's just they're not as well known, and it's a social media thing. I'll never take my boys to it.
0: Ever.
1: I'll never take my boys to one of those. Ever.
3: I heard that's how they give their phone numbers out to girls they like, by the way. So I can tell.
2: Writing them on the baseballs?
3: Yeah. Yep. That's how they discreetly tell you to, you know, give me a call, is they sign their signature and put their number on there.
0: Yeah.
3: I've heard that story before a few times. Now, I don't know how true that is, but because I don't, you know, play baseball, but maybe they do that in golf too. You know, I don't know. But is there enough room on the golf ball
2: to do a signature? The balls are so little.
3: And then your phone number.
0: No, that's wasn't there a story about. Wasn't Tiger Woods on video? They caught him writing down something and handing it to some woman who was in the gallery or something like that.
3: Yeah, I do recall.
0: You remember
3: that?
0: It was like on his
1: LeVar. What do you think that was?
3: Maybe right, it's on a G page.
1: LeVar, back in his single days, this is what he told me. He said he used to put down his number

0: But then he'd draw a little picture too, just to let them know
1: the ones you
0: what
1: draw
0: to expect.
1: We're all together.
2: What picture is that?
0: It was just a picture of
1: an eggplant.
0: Big old eggplant on there.
1: Okay. That's interesting.
0: He just said, batter up.
1: I thought it was a shuttle, you know, a spaceship.
0: It could have been a rocket.
1: Wasn't there an account on X that was the spaceship shuttle?
0: The FSR.
2: Oh, the crank shuttle.
0: Crank shuttle, that's what it
2: was.
0: Yeah,
2: that's right. Forgot about that.
0: I was going to say shuttlecock, but isn't that what they use in badminton?
2: Yeah, it's a badminton
1: term. Shuttlecock.
2: The FSR crank shuttle was operating.
1: Whatever happened
2: for a
1: while. To the crank shuttle?
2: I don't know, man. Because that was all. I think it was the same guy who had the LeVar's knee Doppler 5000.
0: It's one of LeVar's era Jonas's aliases. He doesn't like to talk about on Twitter.
2: That's my alias.
0: I love how you play it off. Like, all of a sudden it dies because you lost interest. That's essentially what
2: it
0: comes down to.
2: Doubles as my chair.
1: Is that really who's been doing that? Is that who does it? Is Jonas?
2: Yeah, sure.
0: Yes.
2: Yeah. Sure.
0: I mean, okay. LeVar, who has the most time on our show on their hands?
1: Jonas.
0: It's without a doubt Jonas, even though he acts like he doesn't have time.
2: Okay. All right.
0: It's not a knock, dude. It's the truth.
2: Not this week.
0: Okay.
1: Why is that? What are you doing? What has you busy this week? You're filling in for four shows. You have a nationally syndicated show, but you fill
0: in
1: for every
0: show
1: locally.
0: And all you do is recycle the same crap you say on our show. So it's not hard.
2: On what? How would you know?
0: Because I listen to your podcast sometimes just to call you out.
2: You don't.
0: LeVar, I used to listen to Jonas when he was doing his solo show on Saturdays. Mm-hmm. I would listen to it before our Sunday show just to know the awful take he was going to take on our show.
2: No, this is not true. What is happening here is Brady's upset because he called me one time. I was like, hey, man, I'd love to get on. If you carve out 5 minutes for me, I'd appreciate it.
1: $10.
2: I'm like, yeah, man, can you
1: $10.
2: Can you join us on
0: it is $10.
1: This is $10.
0: Up that fine again. Because A, it's a lie. And B, that was back when you're still doing the overnights.
2: No. But so, I said to Brady, I was like, yeah, but can you join
0: he dismisses
2: it. Can you join our affiliate KMA? And he was like, yeah, where's that located? I was like, oh, it's Kiss My Ass. All right. You're not getting on this show. And ever
1: KMA.
2: Since then,
1: dang.
2: He's held a grudge against me. And the Jonas Knox Show, which is the main event on Saturdays on that little 4-hour block that we've got.
1: That'd be another $10.
2: $10 for what?
1: Because you're being passive aggressive.
2: About what? I'm being attacked
1: the main
2: here.
1: The main event show on Saturdays. You know.
0: Jonas is up to almost 4,000 pesos.
2: This is ridiculous. Did I really get fined for that?
0: You're going to have a family member get like a second home equity line to pay for all this.
2: Hey, buddy, good news for you. It's a long drive for me to get that money. My house, long drive. And I'm not sure I'll come back alive. But listen, man.
1: Stupid.
2: I just don't know why I have to be fined on this show. I'm just trying to do a radio show. That's it. That's all I'm
0: Well, what you need is more sleep. 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
2: 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LeVar Arrington, Brady Quinn, Jonas Knox with you. We are going to hand out an award on this show, and it's yours right here on FSR.
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0: Two pros and a cup of Joe, Fox Sports Radio. LeVar Arrington, Brady Quinn, Jonas Knox with you here. Coming up top of next hour, a little over 10 minutes from now, we are going to catch up with our guy Albert Breer. He will be joining you here on FSR, but it is time right now for a Thursday tradition here on this show. It's time for our Express Pros Pro of the Week, and the Pro of the Week this week goes to...
1: Snap from Fortner. Bryce throws deep down the right side. He wants McMillan. Makes the catch. Touchdown! Tanaroa McMillan. A 32-yard touchdown catch. It's 13-6 Carolina. Takes the snap. Lions bring the blitz. Young throws. Enzo McMillan. Center cut. Touchdown Carolina. T-Mac's career game and career night continues. The stars are out in Charlotte. T-Mac and Bryce, the brightest among them.
0: Panthers Radio Network on the call. T-Mac gets the Express Pros Pro of the Week. He is 14 receptions, 192 yards, two touchdowns this past Sunday night in the Panthers win over the Detroit Lions. So T-Mac gets the Express Pros Pro of the Week. 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So congratulations. There were some other candidates that were also in the running. What's so funny? What happened?
2: LeVar goes genetics.
0: I mean, listen, you know, there were candidates out there. You know,
3: let's see.
0: You know, there's some other receivers that are, you know, they're having decent years.
3: Like who?
0: Oh, it's just like Christian Watson, like some other guys that you know.
2: I gotta see what you're talking about. I'm not seeing anything that you're talking about.
0: That will one day get the award. Kyle Manungai had a strong performance as well too. You know, there was a lot of candidates this week. Drake May, you had three touchdowns as well.
2: What was a Bryce Young? If Tetterum McMillan is, why not Bryce? Bryce played well in that game. Yeah. You know,
0: I feel like Bryce Young's gotten a lot more love on this show than others. I just felt like Tetterum McMillan, you know, based on that performance, deserved the honor this week. But again, this is

0: you know, this is a very fluid situation, as you can tell. So there's a lot of...
1: LaVar's a fluid guy. So, how about the fluids?
0: You know?
2: Ew.
0: There is...
3: What are we doing here?
0: I don't know.
1: We're trying to get you involved in the show, pal.
0: I don't know.
1: You're leaving here shortly, so we're trying to get you involved.
3: Did you look down at your phone? Did you look down at your phone?
0: So look, man. I just felt like, it was pertinent. So, so
3: I get involved.
0: Narrowly beating out.
2: Bar loved kids.
0: Narrowly beating out.
1: Tell you what, I would never let my kids play for LaVar.
2: Why?
1: Ever.
0: You know why. Put me in, coach. I'm ready to play. We are Black Wolves.
1: Okay, tell me if this sounds like you. You're exhausted because your partner keeps moving throughout the night. Visit the sleep expert.

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0: Here's what you need to know.
1: In baseball, the NLCS is set for a second straight year. The Brewers will be taking on the Dodgers. Milwaukee eliminated the Padres in San Diego, coming out on top 3-1, while the Dodgers eliminated the Braves in Atlanta, coming out on top 4-1. Game one of the NLCS is on Sunday in Milwaukee. The Rays swept the Yankees 4-3 to advance to the ALCS. New York thought they had tied the game in the sixth inning on a two-run home run from Anthony Volpe, but upon review, it was overturned due to fan interference. The Guardians outscored the White Sox 9-3 to keep their season alive. Game 4 is on Thursday in Chicago at 8 p.m. Eastern Time. In the NFL, Chargers offensive tackle Joe Alt is expected to miss Sunday's game against the Broncos with a neck injury. And in the WNBA, the Dream defeated the Liberty 101-98 in overtime. Valkyries topped the Aces 83-81. I'm Ansi Bolaños.
2: Hello!
0: Good morning to all. 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
0: Jonas Knox.
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0: Brady Quinn.
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0: College Football Hall of Famer LeVar Arrington.
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0: It's two pros and a cup of Joe.
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0: 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Here's Brady Quinn, LeVar Arrington, and Jonas Knox.

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1: Yeah, how about
0: that? Fly to New York. Let me fly you to New York. Fly to New York.
1: Two pros and a cup of Joe, Fox Sports Radio. LeVar Arrington, Brady Quinn, Jonas Knox with you here. That'll be a fun one to update on the rundown. All right. So.
0: Oh, gee. Dang. How tall is he? Isn't everybody shorter than him?
1: Should be doing pull-ups. By the way, it is two pros and a cup of Joe here on Fox Sports Radio. LeVar Arrington, Brady Quinn, Jonas Knox with you. 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And if you are listening on the podcast, we appreciate you doing so. 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And with that, we welcome in a Thursday tradition here on this show. He is the great Albert Breer, senior NFL reporter and lead content strategist for the MMQB.com. You can get him on X at Albert Breer. AB, good morning.
2: Good morning, guys. What's up? I've heard it's been an eventful show so far.
3: Yes, it has.
1: Yep.
3: Yes, it has.
1: A lot of lots happening here. A lot going on.
3: A lot of action. Yeah.
0: Oh, God.
2: Lots of action.
1: So,
0: we know.
1: Hey, what do you make of... What was that?
0: What's that?
2: Nothing. We can move on.
1: Okay.
0: You said it in a different language, AB, and maybe it was because that you meant to. It's all good. Yeah, we've been in a different language at times and during the course of this show today, so it's all right.
1: AB, what do you make of the past 48 hours for the Philadelphia Eagles, specifically on their offensive line, and what it means for the direction of the team?
2: I don't think the two things are related. I'll start there. I think this is something that Lane Jackson

0: Johnson's been wrestling with for a while. And, you know, I think it was a hard decision for him to come back for 2026. And, you know, pro football is not something you do if you don't have both feet in. And, you know, I think with everything going on in his personal life, I think anybody would certainly understand why he made the decision that he made. And I don't think it's like the most wildly surprising thing to people internally in the Eagles organization. The Cam Jurgens thing was a little bit more, the Ravens had a crying need at that position. They had three guys who played center for them that had gone to IR. They'd moved Vega Ione into center. You know, the rookie from Penn State, and like they felt like that probably wasn't what was best for them over the course of the year. They felt like he was better at guard. And so, like, you know, you start calling around and you start, you know, you start asking teams, and they called across the league trying to find an answer at center. The reason why I think the Eagles were okay doing it is because Cam Jurgens was not very good at left guard. And they moved him there when Landon Dickerson got hurt. And they bring in Drew Kendall, who's a second-year player, who's Pete Kendall's son, and basically made the decision, like, this guy could wind up being our future at center. So, like, you start to look at all the pieces, and it's like, we're okay at center without Jurgens. Jurgens isn't making us better at guard. And we have, like, this crush of dead cap coming over the next few years. And we need to start managing our finances a certain way. And here's a team that's going to help us do that with a premium draft pick. So I think it was just sort of those things all marrying up. The Ravens needed the position and then some of the circumstances in Philly. But clearly this leaves them in a different spot now. I mean, they have four of their five starters right now, and we'll see if they get Dickerson back. But four of their five starters now are on rookie contracts on the offensive line. It's a much different dynamic than they've had up front over the last few years.
1: Albert, we talked about OBJ earlier, signing on the practice squad, the Vikings. What is the intrigue with him at this point in time in his career?
0: Well, let me say this first, Brady. I actually have a good amount of respect for him for doing this. You know, a lot of guys say how much they love the game. I like this show. It's like he really wants to play. He just wants to play, you know? So the intrigue is just based on the name, you know? And most of the intrigue is just based on, like, this idea. And I don't know why people have this idea, because it's been so long since he's been that player. But that this idea that there's something that was lost 5 years ago that can somehow be recaptured. And, I mean, look, it's not like the Giants are, like so flush with talent at receiver that they couldn't have used someone to help them there, you know? Like, they could have. And, like, they just came to the determination, like, that Odell couldn't do it for them. So, you know, look, Justin Jefferson's banged up. They've got some moving pieces at receiver. You know, obviously, in the offseason, losing Speedy Naylor was, like, led to some questions for them. So I think for the Vikings, it's worth the flyer. But, you know, despite what we might have heard, it's really nothing more than that.
2: AB, Aaron Donald, he's dealing with a sore back. What, I mean, should we just attribute this to he's got a sore back, or, you know, the one thing everybody does, oh, well, he was retired and he came out of retirement. Is it, you know, is it that his body can't handle being back in the league? Like, how should we be viewing this injury?
0: I would say with, like, I think you have to take it for what it is, right? Like, he's 35 years old. He hasn't played in, you know, over 2.5 years. It's a back issue, which I think we can all attest. Back injuries are old man injuries, right?
2: Yes.
0: I don't want to dismiss it out of hand. I think, like, for right now, we can kind of look at it and say, okay, like, this is basically something that, like, they're trying to get him to the finish line and make sure that he is as close to full strength when they get to January and February as possible. But I don't think you can look at this and just dismiss it and say, like, oh, yeah, this is no big deal. when the guy has

0: to play football since, you know, January of 2023.
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1: 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You can get him on X at Albert Breer. So there was a Drew Rosenhaus had a statement earlier this week about, you know, he has the expectation that Tyreek Hill is going to be signing with the team in the coming days, that there's some interest out there. And then either that day or the day after, but pretty quick after, you know, you find out that, well, there's a trial going on with his ex and some of the allegations made against him and some of the details of that. How many, based on that, how many interested teams are there in Tyreek Hill? And did Drew Rosenhaus's statement, was that almost a way to maybe cover up the ongoing trial that's currently taking place with him?
0: I don't think there's any covering it up. I think you'd be foolish not to think that that wasn't strategic or that that was somehow coincidental that Drew came out and was so public about it right before the divorce proceedings went forward. Now, like, is the NFL going to do anything about this? I don't know. Those civil cases are tricky, you know, because if you start to, you know, if you start to sanction guys based on what's happening in civil cases, you're opening a whole new can of worms. And, I mean, you guys know as well as anybody, like, they, like, the players get threatened with stuff all the time. And, like, I don't know if that's a road that the union or that the league wants to go down, where now all of a sudden they're going through every civil case there is, you know. That said, like, could it affect, like, the market for him? Yeah, absolutely. You know, you were already dealing with a little bit of a PR situation that would be attached to Tyreek if you signed him, if you were Kansas City or Buffalo. And now, like, all that stuff's been brought back to the forefront, you know? Like, so that stuff's in the news now, and, you know, it becomes part of the equation when it comes to signing him. And, you know, it really kind of brings your owner, if you're a GM, if you're a head coach, it brings your owner into the equation. And does your owner want to have, you know, his team's brand associated with some of that stuff that's going on? So I think it's a factor. Yeah, I think he will sign somewhere. I think he wants to play. I don't know what percentage of Tyreek Hill you're going to get. That's a bad injury. It's a tough injury to come back from. But I certainly think that the divorce proceedings and the public nature of it are a factor in the bigger picture of signing Tyreek Hill now.
2: Hey, Al, I want to ask you about just some play calling situations. It feels like a lot of people are unhappy in Denver with Davis Webb. Is there a chance Sean Payton takes over sooner rather than later?
0: I don't think yet, Brady. I don't think this is something that Sean did haphazardly. It's something he gave a lot of thought to. He gave Davis Webb a test drive last year during the preseason. So, you know, he had seen a lot of things that he had liked. Obviously, part of what pushed this was that there was a market for Davis. Both as a head coach, he interviewed for the Bills and Raiders jobs. And also, like, teams wanted to bring him in as a play-calling OC. Remember, he was just the quarterback's coach last year. So they elevated him to OC. They give him play-calling. You know, and I think Sean's going to want to see this through for at least a little while. Now, the flip side of that is he willing to throw the season overboard and, you know, put in peril what the Broncos are looking to accomplish in 2026 to develop Davis Webb as a play caller? I think the answer to that is no. So, look, I think there's sort of an in-between right now where it's, you know, it's got to get better, but I don't think they're necessarily right on the doorstep of pulling the plug.
3: AB, Joey Porter Jr. Is being accused of pulling a Willy Wonka, you know, was walking with the cane. Cane got caught in the ground. He took a step and did a somersault forward roll into the crowd and, you know, let him know he was good. What's the latest? Will anything come of that? I know that there were mentions of investigations or whatever into it. Like, is there anything that can come from that scenario?
0: Probably not. I mean, it's you know, obviously, like, the back issue that he reported to the team, if he's reports a back issue to the team, then the team has to put it on the injury report. That's the rule, you know? And so they put the back injury on the injury report. And, like I don't know how you prove a negative there, how you prove he did, the back wasn't bothering him, you know? So, like, I just think it's kind of the bed the owners made for themselves with this stuff. Like, you've made the rules over holding out so tough that, like, this is the way that players do it now, you know? Like, so, like, if I'm a player, do I want to give up game checks or, you know, during training camp pay all those fines? Or do I want to show up and just, like, ow, my hamstring hurts? You know what I mean? Like, because you're not paying me. Like, I just think this is sort of the bed the owners have made for themselves with all the holdout rules they put in.
1: Two pros and a cup of Joe here on Fox Sports Radio, talking with Albert Breer, senior NFL reporter, lead content strategist at the MMQB.com. Get him on X at Albert Breer. All right, so we asked Prisco this earlier this week, and I want to ask you the same thing. More surprising 0-4 team, the Chargers or the Texans?
0: Texans. I just thought, honestly, like, with the way that, like, you have, like, the way they played defense at the end of last year, I just think that that is one of those things that travels. That is one of those things that sustains. That is one of those things that you'll be able to bank on, and you'd be able to bank on regardless of the conditions early in the year, of course. I mean, if they don't have a major injury or two, right? Like, that's holding them back, and they don't. So I really thought the Texans. I would have thought it would have been the Texans. Now, the one thing that gave me a little pause there, because the Chargers have had a lot of change, right? Like, they have Mike McDaniel as the new offensive coordinator. They've got Chris O'Leary as the new defensive coordinator. You know, the one thing that gives me a little pause is, like, the magnitude of the losses to the Cardinals and Raiders to open the season. Like, I mean, when you had the schedule ahead of you that the Chargers had ahead of them, like, those ones sting a little bit more. But I'd say the Texans. What did Prisco say?
1: He said the same. He talking about the defense and all that. Either team being 0-4 is kind of ridiculous at this point. And I'm wondering, because now you're hearing, you know, D'Amico Ryans has taken over play calling duties on the defense. And you're just hearing all these whispers about Mike McDaniel or Harbaugh with the Chargers and who's at fault there. I'm just wondering how it feels like this is going to get bad worse before it gets better for the Chargers. And with the Texans, it seems like this could be a lost season, especially with seeing how good Jacksonville's been thus far.
4: Yeah, and the shame of it is the offense has gotten a little better, you know?
1: Yeah.
4: Like, and it looks like the offense, there might be, like, some light at the end of the tunnel for that group. I think that Texans defense, here's the thing. Like, I think the Texans defense is a proud enough group that they're going to pull the team up off the floor. Like, I just think too much of, like, Will Anderson as a leader. I just have to think that they're going to find a way to pull the season from the fire. Now, the issue for them is going to be, like, the path to the playoffs. And the AFC South, I mean, I think for years, like, teams in that division, it was like, oh, you can start 0-3 because, you know, 10-7 or 9-8 might win the division. I don't think that's the case this year. Like, I think Jacksonville is really, really good. Like, I think Jacksonville is legit. And so now, if you're the Texans, it's the same thing as last year, where it's like, we got to find a way to get one of those three wild cards. And, you know, the difference between this year and last year is you've got, like, these quarterbacks who are healthy. Now, Lamar got banged up, but I think he's going to be okay. Burrow's healthy. I think Cincinnati's going to be in that mix. You know, Mahomes is back. And so that's the tough thing when you look at the Texans is, like, I do think they're going to be able to turn it around. It's just, where's their path to the playoffs? And then with the Chargers, I think it's going to test the personalities of people in that building. And, you know, that personality match between Harbaugh and McDaniel that we've talked about, and I had a couple of smart people say to me, like, because I really thought it was going to work. And I was around them in the summer, and I liked the match.

0: A couple of smart people who know both people said to me, like, yeah, you just got to wait until there's some real bumps, and then that's when you'll see. And obviously, they've reached that point pretty early on.
1: Well, speaking of the opposite of this conversation, some surprise teams, the Browns in particular, 3-1. Albert, when you look at what they've done thus far, if this continues and the Brownies end up being a playoff team, where does this put the Browns and Deshaun Watson in the future?
0: It's interesting, isn't it? Like, I mean, because then, I mean, in that scenario, unless, you know, the Rams are like collapse, which I don't think is going to happen, they may not be in position to draft a quarterback next year. You know, like, say those two picks are 24 and 27. Like, what do you do then? You know? So, like, I think there is a world where you look at it and it's like, all right, like, well, is Deshaun our best option for the next 3 years? You know, because they do have good young talent in that team. And look, all that's going to be relative to how he plays. Like, it's not just did they make the playoffs, did they not make the playoffs. It's like, how well did he play? You know, and then what sort of contract is he willing to do? But, you know, I think of the Alex Smith example in Kansas City, right? Like, and I go back to that, like 2013, Andy Reid's first year in Kansas City. They have the first overall pick. Most people would say first overall pick, you take a quarterback. They didn't do that, right? Like, they didn't force anything. They wound up taking an offensive tackle at the top of the draft. They trade for Alex Smith. And Alex Smith essentially wound up being like a high-end long-term bridge for them. And he bought them time to find their quarterback, right? Like, and so they were building, and they were able to make the playoffs, I think, you know, 3 of the 4 years before Mahomes got there. And like then, you know, now the roster's built up. You've got a better situation for a young quarterback. And, oh, by the way, you know, you can afford to package a bunch of picks together to go get the guy that you really like. So could Deshaun Watson in Cleveland wind up in a weird way being like Alex Smith in Kansas City? Like, that's the one scenario I could see where they could, like, kind of wrap their heads around, like, maybe we bring him back for a couple more years.
2: All right. My last question, AB. Yeah, we brought up the Chargers. We're focused.
1: Get it out, LeVar. You're good, buddy. Don't read your text messages.
0: You're losing it, LeVar.
1: Do not read your text messages, LeVar.
2: We're focused in on this coaches, you know, meshing. But with Justin Herbert, you know, at what point do we stop trying to make him an A-list top-level quarterback in this league?
0: I would say, so he's an interesting case because I think, like, the feeling inside the NFL is much different than the feeling outside the NFL with him. And that, like, and I've compared it, and I might have even done it with you guys, but, like, I've compared him to, it's like the way people in the league, coaches, scouts, talk about him reminds me of the way that people talked about Matthew Stafford in Detroit, right? Like, where the public was kind of out on him, but then, like, you talk to people who are actually studying it, and they're like, no, like, that guy's a really high-level player, you know? So, like, I do think, like, this could be wind up being one of those cases where so many things have been so sideways while he's been a Charger that, like, you know, are we really seeing, like, the level of player that he can be, because there's been this, like, level of instability around him. And I'm not saying it's been a terrible situation in L.A., but it wasn't a completely broken situation for Stafford in Detroit. I mean, he did have Calvin Johnson, you know? So, that's where I'd leave that. But certainly he's responsible for the turnover issue early this year, you know, and when you're getting paid $55 million a year, you are being compensated to lift people around you up and help solve those problems, because that money that you're making can't go other places to solve them.
3: Yeah, I mean, he doesn't have a T-Mac he's throwing to, so it's there's a lot. You know, they need
0: for Watson,
3: yeah,
1: or Chris,
0: yeah.
3: So let me ask you this,
2: Albert, how did you know to say that?
3: AB,
0: get sources.
2: You are insider, aren't you?
1: More sources than anyone.
3: So AB, let's get to the main event here, because it's a big one at the Shoe this Saturday.
0: We got a big number here, I think, right?
3: All right, so we've got Maryland. We've got Ohio State. We have the Ohio State fight song because we need an official pick from Albert Breer, who calls it down the middle. He's got no bias whatsoever. Ohio State, currently a 34.5-point favorite against Maryland. God. Will they be victorious by more than 34.5 points this coming Saturday?
0: Yeah, let's go 49-10, Buckeyes.
3: All right.
0: There you go. Oof.
3: There you go. All That's right. a cover.
1: A more. Hey, Jonas, did you want to ask Albert something about Julian Sand early in the show?
3: What did I want to ask? Oh, yeah.
2: Is he the greatest quarterback
3: so,
2: of all time?
3: So I'm wondering, where does he rank for you amongst, I guess, top Ohio State quarterback prospects would be the way that I would put it.
0: All right, so, like, if I'm telling you, like, what I thought of the guys as they were coming out, I still think he's probably behind. I think he's probably still behind Fields and Stroud, maybe similar to Haskins. Does that make sense?
3: Okay.
2: Better than Pryor?
0: Oh, I mean, Pryor was fun to watch. I'll give Pryor that. Pryor was fun to watch. He was, but yeah, I don't know. He was one of those, like, he came out, like, right around when Tebow came out, too. So it was like, didn't somebody make it work with him? He's, like, kind of like a different guy.
3: I mean, the fact that, you know, we're going to disrespect, you know.
0: I mean, I was in school for Steve Belisari and Craig Krenzel.
3: Oh, so
2: that's what I did.
0: Actually, my freshman year was Joe Germain, who I believe was Big Ten Offensive Player of the Year.
1: Joey G.
0: And he was a Big Ten Offensive Player of the Year at a time when Tom Brady was starting for Michigan and Drew Brees was starting for Purdue.
3: Hell yeah.
2: Did you see what there I did go. To Belisari?
0: Joey G. played that.
2: Did you see that, AB? Did you see
0: What's
2: what
0: that?
2: I did to Belisari, Steve Belisari, in State College?
0: Did you pull him up? You blow him up.
2: You don't remember that. Well,
0: I have vague memories of it. I might have blocked it out. That would have been 99 then?
2: 99.
0: Right?
2: It was. Yeah.
0: Yeah.
2: I got a hold of
0: Steve
2: his shoulder pads.
0: We had high hopes. Steve Belisari was my freshman class. We had high hopes for him. It didn't quite work out. There was a little incident at the spot bar in 2001 that we don't need to dive too deep into, but I may or may not have been close to the scene for that one.
3: Oh, that's unfortunate. Well, we'll save that for another day.
2: Dang,
3: he is the great Albert Breer with us here on Fox Sports Radio, senior NFL reporter, lead content strategist at the MMQB.com. Get him on X at Albert Breer. Thanks, AB. We'll do it again next week.
0: All right, thanks, guys.
3: There he is. It is two pros and a cup of Joe here on Fox Sports Radio. LeVar Arrington, Brady Quinn, Jonas Knox with you. You know what? I'll be honest with you. LeVar's attitude through 2 hours and change has been left a lot to be desired.
1: I was going to say finable, but I'd rather just suspend him at this point.
3: You know, LeVar.
2: You know what? Y'all can kiss my ass, man.
3: You know what?
1: Damn. It's a big ass.
3: Enough's enough.
1: I've seen him. He's a big man. It's a big ass.
4: Huge bitch.
3: All right, so we are going to, have a conversation about what has turned into some really, really ugly football to start the season. 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

0: No LeVar Arrington. It's Brady Quinn and Jonas Knox with you here. We don't mess around on this show, man. If you're not bringing your A game or your B game, you can see your ass out the door.
1: Hey.
0: And that's exactly what happened. So no LeVar Arrington for the remainder of the show. Partial suspension. This is like when Manziel got busted for whatever he did and he got popped for the first half of a game against some directional school that they didn't need him for anyways. So,
2: yeah.
0: No LeVar Arrington.
2: Only for the first half of the game, though.
0: Yeah. That's,
2: they really needed him for the second half.
0: It's really like... I'd love to know the conversations that we're having. They're like, hey, what do you think is a punishment suffice for the crime that was committed? Guessing in like a game, two games? No, it's not that bad. All right, so a game. Nah, how about half a game? Oh, that's a good idea.
2: Yeah.
0: Yeah, we'll just spend them the first half. What a waste of time. But LeVar Arrington has got to catch a flight to State College, which is a bit of an issue, bit of a journey there to get all the way over to State College.
2: Right. I was going to say, it's probably going to take, it's not direct, it's probably going to stop somewhere and then connect, get in Harrisburg, most likely is where he's flying into. And then from there, he'll have to drive an hour, hour and a half to finally get there.
0: It is weird. You leave at around 8 a.m. on the West Coast and you don't get to your final destination until about 7 p.m. It's just, it's an odd... That's a hike. So he gets ready for that one this Saturday.
2: Yeah, I mean, look, you lose 3 hours, but it goes to show you when Penn State recruits, they really have to think more regionally, more East Coast. It's just hard to get there. And I know there's people who will take issue with that. I'm sorry. Look at their competition, the Big Ten. You can find directs to Columbus from a lot of places. You can find directs to Detroit from pretty much everywhere. And those are the main two airports that are right next to Ohio State and Michigan. So just from a recruiting standpoint, when you want to recruit nationally, when it's easier for the recruit to get there and the parents to get there, it plays a role in the experience. It plays a role in how all that works.
0: By the way, does Columbus Airport still have that Chili's? There's still a
2: yes, Chili's I believe area? They still have a Chili's. Right. Yeah,
0: because I remember going to your golf tournament when I got
2: You went once. You went once just, to things, that, and then you okay. act like that's a mainstay.
0: That's okay. Yeah. But I was there, so I can talk about it. And right. I went to the golf tournament and got absolutely disintegrated. And then the next day, the flight got delayed. And
2: so much so you couldn't stop talking to Gus about eating spaghetti. Like that's all you want to eat that night. And to him for that matter too.
0: Well, hey man, that guy's got an appetite and he's very particular, for whatever he's looking to eat. And it's just, that's his thing. It's not really my thing, but I just remember going to the Chili's and trying to get some boneless wings the next morning. They did not sit right. Did not sit right at all. So I was just curious if that was still, a place at the big Columbus airport, which you say has got direct flights everywhere. That was
2: I didn't say everywhere. I said it mostly has direct flights. But if you can't, again, even if it's two flights, you're not traveling an hour, hour and a half, whatever it is. Now, granted, there is

0: obviously an airport there in Happy Valley, but it's just it's tough to get to. You know, there's only so many options.
1: Now, that being said, you're headed to Lincoln. So when does the departure happen for you? Is that a commute?
0: That'll happen at some point here soon. Yeah.
1: Is that a commute for you, or is that a are you driving, or are you flying to get
0: there? No, you can't drive there. I realize you live on the coast, so you have no idea about geography in the middle of the country. But
1: boy, you're in a real pissy mood today. What's going on?
0: No, I'm pointing out the obvious. You West Coast elitist. I mean, don't get upset because I have to point these things out to you.
1: I don't understand. Like, what happened to the Quinn Cruiser?
0: Don't act like you don't put your pinky finger up. All right, and sit back on your tea in the mornings.
1: What happened to the Quinn Cruiser?
0: You just fly over us, and you look down, and you're like, ah, who cares about them? Nebraska, Ohio, it's all the same. Well, there's nothing in between.
1: Hey, man, I don't fly anywhere, so you know me.
0: That's true.
1: Yeah, I stay local. Yeah. If it's anywhere past the
0: Quinn Cruiser will be back next week, and I will be broadcasting while on the Quinn Cruiser, so that'll be an interesting one. So
1: it's great. It sounds great. I mean, you know, like Madden at his Madden Cruiser.
0: Outside of the diesel muffler that you could probably hear in the background. Yeah, it's fine.
1: No, I didn't think it was bad. I didn't hear anything. Yeah, there wasn't nothing going on. Yeah, everything was fine. So we've got Nebraska and Indiana this weekend. Indiana, early thoughts on the Hoosiers up to this point. I think there's...
0: Well, they haven't played anyone, so of course they've looked great. And they don't apparently want to play anyone because Kurt Cignetti, even scheduling out, has not scheduled anyone. He's in fact removed any decent competition to only replace them with easier competition than non-conference. So it's his strategy. I think if they drop some games down, like if they're a 10-2 team, and Indiana fans may take issue with this, depending on what their resume looks like, they shouldn't get in. Their non-conference is so easy. Like, I don't know how it's going to be viewed by the committee, but they could be a team that can't lose, you know, more than one game because of what they've done in the non-conference portion of things. So their strength of schedule is, you know, brought down in a big way. But Josh Hoover seems to be a perfect fit for what Mike Shanahan, their offensive coordinator, Kurt Cignetti, want to do. He's a very, you know, everyone made a big deal about the interceptions. Remember when he transferred and there's the back and forth between Sonny Dykes and TCU's head coach and Kurt Cignetti, the head coach at IU. And he hasn't thrown an interception this year. So he's a perfect fit for what they want to do offensively. Defensively, they've been able to reload. They're still playing at a pretty high level. But this is where we'll find out really what they're capable of. And look, there's a lot of people that aren't believers. They've dropped in the polls the last three weeks, if you buy into anything the Associated Press does. And I'll remind people, last year, they were 19th heading into about this time of the season. And that's when they beat a top 10 Illinois team. And they went from, I believe, 19th to 11th. And they started to climb ever since that point. So again, going back to Cignetti's desire to not play anyone in the non-conference, I think he realizes now, like, why would he? They get the benefit of the doubt. They're a top 10 team to start the season, the preseason rankings. So if that's the case, why would you test yourself any more so if you don't need to, as you build up with so many new pieces for the transfer portal every year?
1: And they're a 7.5-point favorite at Nebraska coming up this Saturday, which you will be at. So
0: that is a big number. I am not a fan of that many points. I think my concern is this. Anthony Calandria, the transfer quarterback from UNLV, he was also at UVA before that. Dual threat quarterback, athletic guy, can really run. If I'm the defense for IU, he's very short in stature. I don't even know if he's 5'10". I'm trying to collapse the pocket around him. I'm trying to take away a lot of those throwing lanes across the middle, you know, kind of force him really to do things he feels uncomfortable with. So if IU can stop the run, which is really it kind of flies under the radar of what they do, they run the football, they stop the run, I think it's not going to bode well for Nebraska. But I still think this is a tighter game. Nebraska is good enough they can keep within the 7.5 points.
1: Well, you can see that line and many others on DraftKings, and the football season's heating up, and every week feels bigger with DraftKings. DraftKings is now live in all 50 states, one app, all the football nationwide. Right now, use the promo code 2PROS, that's the number 2, P-R-O-S, to claim your special offer at DraftKings. Again, that's promo code 2PROS at DraftKings. The crown is yours. And up next, we will close up shop with another edition of The Leftovers right here on FSR.
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0: Two pros and a cup of Joe, Fox Sports Radio. Brady Quinn, Jonas Knox with you here. We are going to have another edition of The Leftovers coming up here in just a moment. We'll be back on the air coming up tomorrow, though. Same time, same place, 6 a.m. Eastern time, 3 o'clock Pacific for a Football Friday edition of the show. If you missed any of today's show, and it's been a doozy, you'll want to catch the podcast. Just search Two Pros wherever you get your podcast right after the show. 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
1: Here's The Leftovers.
0: All right, Larray, what do we got?
3: Well, I've seen many types of marathons I've never participated in, but, you know, they have, like, the one where you run in heels or the Santa Claus marathon. Well, this one really caught my attention the other day, and I want to know if you fellas would take on this task. It is the International Taco Bell 50K. Yeah, it's an annual event where hundreds of participants, and this year people came from Canada, they came from all over the world to come and do this. they cover 31 miles, and they make stops at 11 different Taco Bell locations along the route.
4: Oh, no.
3: Yes, and every stop you have to eat something. So on stop 4, you have to have a Supreme Chalupa. By the 8th stop, you have to have a Burrito Supreme. You also have to have a Crunchwrap Supreme on the 8th stop.
4: This is Jonas's worst nightmare.
3: Now, there was initially a group of 8 friends who did this one year, and you are disqualified if you cannot keep your Taco Bell down. But one of the main founders said that running with the Taco Bell, it makes you kind of think of yourself as like a cement mixer with your stomach. And it's just constantly just churning the Taco Bell inside your stomach.
0: Yeah.
3: Do you guys think you could handle something like that?
0: No.
4: I wouldn't want to either, unless there's like a gigantic cash prize at the end where I'd be incentivized. Like, I don't really... No.
0: What's the appeal? What
4: do you get at the end of this?
3: Honor and glory. There are actually people who train all year to make sure that they can finish the 31-mile route. So, route.
0: That's,
3: sorry.
0: Yeah, that's nasty, wow. Man. Yeah, I'm not into it. But, you know, what is it, Davante Adams? And who's the other one that's got a...
3: Kevin Hart.
0: Yeah, they've got Taco Bell. So you can get as much Taco Bell as you want.
3: $7 million worth on their credit cards.
0: See, wow. The only problem with that is that it's Taco Bell. Other than that, it's great.
3: Imagine hosting a wedding, though, and it's all catered by Taco Bell, and it all went on your Taco Bell credit card. That'd be so fun.
0: Yeah.
3: That'd be kind of cool.
0: Brady would do that and take the cheap route.
3: Yeah, he would.
4: Oh, I wouldn't. Miranda, how are you blindly like co-signing on
3: who
4: that?
3: Who doesn't love cinnamon twisties?
4: I don't. I'm sorry.
0: Why?
3: What?
4: Why? I don't eat a Taco Bell. I'm sorry.
0: Yeah, you can.
4: Also, Wendy's guy.
0: And by the way, you can get. Good point. By the way, you can get cinnamon twisty or churros or whatever you want at a lot of places. You don't need to go run some 31-mile marathon.
3: I don't know anywhere else that has deep fried pasta. Okay, that's a little cinnamon twisties are. They're deep fried pasta, and then they just douse them in cinnamon sugar. Oh, it's so good.
0: Take your word for it. And I'm a Wendy's guy too. Just want to point that out.
3: I like their nuggets. They're
0: Wendy's
3: solid
0: great.
3: Nuggets. Yeah, real good nuggets.
0: Yeah, it's great.
3: Yeah. I have another story. You guys want to hear it?
0: Yes.
3: Okay, Michael Jordan is making a $10 million donation to UNC in honor of his mother. I'm sure you guys know that Jordan played at UNC from 1981 to 1984. Now, his donation is the largest in UNC's history and is going to support the Global Social Development Innovation Center that has now been renamed after Michael Jordan's mother, Dolores P. Jordan. And the funds will also help in getting kids scholarships.
0: How about that? See? I tell you, man, everybody's making jokes about North Carolina for
4: $10 million is the largest donation.

0: vacation ever to North Carolina?
1: That's what it says, yeah.
0: Huh. I don't mean to sound like an a-hole here. I'm just saying, like, there's been a lot more at other universities. Did someone just donate $1 billion to a university recently?
2: Yeah.
1: That's a big donation.
2: I forget where. There was a pretty significant donation somewhere. But, you know, hey, at least he's doing something. You know, he's trying to.
0: Yeah, no, it's great. Oh, Ken Griffin. He donated to Carnegie Mellon. $3 billion. We are
1: Busworks! Money.
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0: I thought was just a little bunny in the lane. And it felt like they were all afraid to shoot outside of Gabby down the stretch, but just some really big rebounds, some really big execution. And quite frankly, you know, I think we all thought, just like they did in the prior one, like, oh, they were down 16 in the last series. Are the Aces going to make a run here? Because it was 16-6 run where it felt like the Valks had nothing going offensively for them. And I don't know. Every time I watch Asia Wilson, I don't understand why, in this particular team, the Aces, I don't know why everyone doesn't just double-team her every single time.
1: Make someone else do it.
0: Force the ball out of her hand. I know they have Chelsea Gray, and she's an excellent player. She turned the ball over a few times last night. Tiffany Hayes was excellent. There's a variety of things that I really, really liked in terms of execution, inbounding the ball, just basic stuff that you see some of the NBA and college men and women's teams struggle at executing down the stretch. Basic basketball. So it was really nice that they closed that game out. I think a lot of these tight games that they've been in over the last month have helped them.
1: No, I mean, credit to Natalie Nicasse for having this team dialed in those moments. And Joe, you know, watching that game last night, third quarter comes around. Valkyries were up 11 going into that third quarter. And really the defensive effort in that first half was incredible. Like, the Aces literally could not get anything done. They could not get into any rhythm at all. I think one of my favorite moments from the broadcast last night, you mentioned Chelsea Gray. I'm spacing on who was doing the TV broadcast. I'm not great with names that way, but Chelsea Gray is driving for the lane, and the broadcast is like, there goes Chelsea Gray, the point guard, and then she just smokes the layup because she's got like two or three people in the lane there keeping her from getting it. And that was very fun to watch. But you get to that second half, and this is where I probably got a little bit too cocky watching this game last night. I know we're getting cocky watching Valkyries basketball, but
0: what do you mean?
1: They was so Asia Wilson activated in that third quarter, went for 13 points in that third quarter. 13 of her 24 points last night, and the lead stayed 11 at the end of that quarter. They did not cut into the lead at all. And in that moment, I'm thinking, like, we just watched the Valkyries withstand a barrage from one of the best players in the league, and it didn't cut into the league at all, into the lead at all. I'm thinking, oh, Aces are cooked. Valkyries totally got this. Then the fourth quarter comes along. I'm like, oh man, they are working their way back into this. And this is where I think it's you mentioned those close games there. Yeah, the way they were able to buckle down there at the end when the Aces took the lead, Veronica hits that big three to retake that lead. Like, that was just an ultimate buckle down effort there at the end. And then, of course, it becomes a foul fest at the end. And smart there by the Valkyries. You know, they're up three and they keep fouling, send them to the line. And it was a grind there at the end, but they held on and just another terrific win in a playoff run that's had quite a few of them.
0: I'm really happy for Kayla Thornton because last year she was their best player, right? And she had a monster year. And you look at all her numbers are just slashed because her role has changed dramatically. Adding Gabby Williams has just kind of changed the dynamic of the team. And she has a monster game yesterday. And I think all the little stuff, fouling up three. I'm going to say this till I'm blue in the face. Why more NBA teams don't employ this strategy, especially when, like, the free throw percentages of, you know, the more refined players in the league right now is the best it's ever been. Like, some of these guys are so good, and gals in the WNBA are so good. I'm talking to both leagues. Fouling up three, when you have a foul to give, genius. Foul again, okay, this thing, well, they'll throw it up in the air and get an and one. No, they won't. Bear hug them. I don't understand why this strategy is not employed more. And I got to give the Valkyries credit. They hit their free throws. That's like this is high school basketball 101, Sam.
1: No, because what they're doing is like you mentioned the and one there. Obviously, that's a risk. Like, that's a risk. I get that. But at the same time, we saw the way the Valkyries are doing it. They were doing it like literally as soon as the Aces inbounded the ball before they even get a shot off. And it was just like you could see a little bit of frustration there because, like, literally the Aces could not run anything those final 15 seconds there in up three. The Valkyries kind of kicked the offense out from underneath the Aces. The Aces had nothing they could do other than just foul the Valkyries back. But then, of course, again, you know, everyone's making their free throws. So it was a terrific strategy by the Valkyries to close out that game last night.
0: There's no doubt. And I just think they learned from the error of their ways from that loss to Dallas where they didn't foul up three, you don't foul, and then you give up those buckets. So they did it multiple times late last night, and it was really good to see. Again, I don't. You said no team's ever blown a 2-0 lead.

0: Dear God, if Joe Lacob has two of these on his
1: resume.
0: Oh,
1: my God.
0: I mean.
1: Joey Lightyears was fired up last night. And he's having a lot of fun watching this.
0: I mean, he should be. I think most of us were watching this team saying, feels like they're still a player or two away, and maybe it's too premature. Are they the regular season team that it won't translate to the playoffs? No. No, they've come out and they've handled business. And I think playing Caitlin Chen was a big one.
1: Yeah.
0: She barely played in the last series. I liked seeing that. And then Tiffany Hayes clearly unlocked herself. She hadn't had a good game in a few ones. I think game one of the last series,
1: well, she was kind of
0: crazy.
1: She was their scoring punch at the start of that game three against the Wings.
0: Yes.
1: Where, like, no one else was scoring, but she was kind of keeping him. And honestly, shout out to Tip Hayes, because, like, much like Kayla Thornton, her and Thornton were the 1-2 punch last year.
0: Yes.
1: They've been usurped kind of by Gabby Williams and Veronica Burton this year. Maybe usurp isn't the right word.
0: Well, Gabby's the go-to player down the stretch.
1: Yeah, Gabby is the guy. And we thought that maybe she isn't that player. She has really shown over these last couple games that she can close things out. But Tip Hayes, and you mentioned Kayla Thornton, them getting bumped down to basically the third and fourth best player on this team after being the first and second best last year, I just underscores just how incredibly deep this Valkyries team is. They may not have that Asia Wilson, Paige Beckers, Sabrina Ionescu level superstar player. Maybe Gabby Williams is that player and deserves such respect. But the old cliche answer that we say here in the Bay Area, the strength in numbers, like you really see it all the time with this team. And Tip Hayes, the way that she kind of came alive in that second half and in that third quarter to help them withstand that onslaught by Asia Wilson. Tip Hayes is an incredibly fun player to watch.
0: So it's so funny because, like, I'm watching the game with the little guy. We're in bed. We're doing potty training right now, so that's a 50-50 proposition in
1: Hopefully
0: the bed.
1: That's not in bed.
0: What?
1: You say you're in bed, but you're also doing potty training. Hope you're not doing that
0: Well,
1: in
0: he's
1: bed.
0: Wearing a diaper at night or whatever they call it, a sleepover. Ken, you feel me on that.
1: Ken, he wears them, yeah.
0: No. How old's your son, Ken?
2: He's going to be 4.
0: Yeah, see, my guy's going to be 3 here. So
2: best of luck.
0: It's tough, bro. My wife is mad at me. Thinking I'm not pulling my weight right now. So, but the point being is I'm watching on the iPad. We're in bed watching the game and the place is going bananas. Then I'll open the phone at commercial breaks. The amount of people that I know who were at the game, diehard sports fans, just like, they're like, this is an incredible environment. And it was pretty incredible. It has been a grassroots thing to see this community support this team. I see Valks gear everywhere. Like, as I'm watching the game, the stadium or the arena is going absolutely bonkers. But this community has embraced this team. It's honestly one of the most organic sports things I can remember in these parts since, like, We Believe.
1: Yeah, Spinoy and I were kind of having this conversation yesterday after you had to head out, and we just kind of threw it out, just like, kick it around. What if they did actually pull this whole run off here? What it would do for this fan base? And Spinoy kind of talked about how, you know, usually it's the long wait that makes a championship exciting. You know, like he mentioned, obviously the Cubs are the gold standard of that. The Giants, how we waited forever. The next Niners Super Bowl. You know, the long wait makes it more exciting. But at the same time, when you got here in your second year, when you're making a run like this, that in its own way can just, it sparks the creation of a fan base because people obviously love winning. You saw, I mentioned with the Golden Knights in Las Vegas when they went to the Cup in their first year and how that really kind of created a ramp for that fan base to get established. What you're seeing here in these first two seasons of Valkyries basketball, Joe, is they are just like hard flag in the sand saying, like, this is our fan base and it's just going to keep growing here. It's been incredibly fun to watch.
0: Well, I think that we have to just acknowledge, like, it's not just a regular sports league. It's a women's sports league, and they are the premier women's team in this.
1: Yeah.
0: Not to dismiss what Bay FC has done and some of the other women franchises, but this has been a basketball hotbed forever, under the radar, forever. And this particular team, for whatever reason, is resonating with this community. And I think the fact that it is basketball, I think the fact that it is a women's team that is, like, we see their faces, like, they're not wearing helmets, they're not wearing face masks like some of the other sports. It's a very outspoken league. I think the time, look, let's call it what it is. All the stuff surrounding the WNBA has made it a social media kind of bonanza. They're burning off that in a positive way. And I think that they've had, whether it's the Curry effect, whether it's the Caitlin Clark effect, it being a women's professional team in this particular region, you know, the Bay Area,
1: yeah,
0: which fancies itself as a progressive area when it comes to things like that. I think it's all those things in the pot that's making this gumbo stew of excitement.
1: Yeah, no, you mentioned the hotbed of you know, the kind of the hotbed that it's been here. I remember, you know, we had Kevin Dana on, I think, at the start of this season, and we asked him just like, are you surprised by the amount of fan support for this team right away? And he was like, no, not at all, because we already saw it with Cal and Stanford women's basketball having so much success here over the years. That kind of set the stage for this fan base to emerge. Now you have it on the professional level where fans of Cal, fans of Stanford who were into those programs can kind of come together under one roof and root for this team. And I think what also makes this team, all right, I think what also kind of contributes to this fan base kind of jumping out like it has here at the start in these first two seasons is how often do you see a team this new, like the Valkyries, have an identity so set like they do, and the way they play defense, the selflessness of it. Saw a story the other day, Natalie Nicasio was kind of talking about how they handle rest with players, which is ironic because she needs a lot of rest too these days. But they're very open, like, hey, are you tired? Yeah, I'm a little tired. All right, we got someone else to do the sub in for you, and they're going to hold things down. Like, Veronica Burton, you could take some time off. Caitlin Chen can come in and keep things going here. You know, like
0: her reactions on the bench late in that game.
1: Caitlin Chen?
0: Incredible.
1: Oh, I love watching her celebrate.
0: Jumping into her teammates' arms.
1: Yeah. Her and it's like Kent Bazemore, if Kent Bazemore was like good at basketball.
0: Well, but you know what I've noticed? And, you know, there's always been this rhetoric. And look, whether this is fair or not, you've always heard the anti women's sports crowd will say something along the effects of, this is their narrative. Well, I'll start supporting women's sports when women start supporting women's sports. You do. You hear that a lot.
1: Yeah.
0: Like, I'm presenting one of the arguments that I see a lot of. There's the famous Bill Burr line. It's not because of me. It's because of you women not watching the WNBA. That's why ratings are down. Well, I got to say, like, my mother has been to a zillion games. One of her best friends has season tickets. She is so head over heels for this team. My mother-in-law is hounding me about how to watch the game last night. You know, what channel is it on? She can't find it on her TV guide. You know, and I'm explaining to her it's on NBCN and this is where you can find it and whatever. And then I see all my buddies with daughters, with little boys that are tapped into watching this game. It is truly generational. Everybody seems to be getting in on it. And I think one of the things that I keep coming back to, it feels like it's so pure. Because it's not, it hasn't been overrun by DraftKings ads and alcohol ads.
1: Nothing really negative has happened around it.
0: Nothing
1: yet.
0: Really negative around this team. And there seems to be this sense of purity and organic fun and ground zero, meaning getting in at the ground level of.
1: That's a good way to put it, ground
0: like
1: level.
0: What this thing could become. It's like that indie band that everybody saw in a tiny little bar, and now they're starting to make it big, and you're like, no, I was there from the beginning. There's really something pure about that. I don't know. I find it to be a really interesting story.
1: I love how you phrase it there, as we are coming to you live from the Laughing Monk Studios, Laughing Monk, Righteously Brewed in San Francisco. And don't forget, the Morning Roast is presented by San Francisco Bay Coffee, the official coffee of the Morning Roast. No, I love how you mentioned the purity of it, because you know what kind of reminds me of is that 14-15 Warriors team. There was a lot of, it was just a pure, just fun team to watch. And that ended up going on a historic run there, as we all can recall. But last night I'm watching this. They go up 2-0 on the defending champs. I'm watching what's going on in that Liberty Dream series on the other side of the country. The Atlanta Dream go up 2-0 in that one, an overtime thriller in that game too. And it's hard not to start really believing in this thing, Joe. Like, I'm watching last night. I'm thinking, like, you know, we used to think like, oh yeah, Joe Lacob, he said in 5 years they're going to win it all. Like, it started to really feel like, oh my God, what if they actually did pull this off in year two? Like, that doesn't sound like a crazy thing to say anymore. Like, they are 5 wins away from pulling off a championship that no one really envisioned happening even just a few weeks ago. And now it's like, it's feeling more real than ever that they could actually pull this off. I really hope I didn't just jinx it right there.
0: Why would you even put that into existence?
1: I love saying things that I probably shouldn't have said.
0: Joe Lacob, it's so interesting. I've been thinking a lot about Joe Lacob, and today's probably not the day to have the conversation about him, but anyone who thinks that he's not a great owner, I mean...
1: Well, I kind of said that.
0: That doesn't mean that he'll be awesome every year, and that doesn't mean that he'll build a champion post-Steph Curry
1: with
0: the Golden
1: State Warriors.
0: Build
1: a champion
0: but
1: every year.
0: Isn't the Valkyries just further evidence that, like, kind of knows what he's doing?
1: Joey Lightyear's has the magic touch. Like, it's there's a reason why I hold him in such high regard, Joe, is because like I grew up in the Chris Cohen era of Warrior basketball, which was like it's not even the dumpster of basketball. It's like the gross liquid that forms underneath the dumpster. Like that's what the Warriors used to be. And then Joe Lacob came along and turned the Warriors into the pinnacle of NBA excellence. This guy could do freaking anything almost in the world of sports. And in 2 years, he has turned an expansion franchise into what already looks like it could be a model franchise in the WNBA. And, you know, the Aces, they've won, I think, 3 of the last 4 championships here in this league. And the Valkyries are looking like a team that is going to be causing problems for other teams in the W for the next 4 or 5 years. And that's in year 2. They are looking like that. It's insane to say.
0: And in on a league that I feel like we've gotten so star crazed, mm-hmm. in a sport that has always been star crazed, they're doing it without like a clear cut superstar.
1: Yeah. I mean, again, people will say that Gabby Williams is that superstar, but like when you think about the Paige Beckers, Caitlin Clark's, Ionescu's, Angel Reese's of the world,
0: bringing her up national.
1: No, they're not
0: national, not locally.
1: If you look at exactly in terms of just the way they pop nationally as personalities,
0: yes,
1: Gabby Williams, like it, and bless her for it, she just doesn't have that, you know, outward personality that big time superstar players have.
0: It's a great point. And one of my buddies, Dave Linsmeyer, he's out there somewhere. He's a Minnesota sports fan. He moved here from somewhere else, and he owns a couple bars in the area, and he's got season tickets, and he felt like he got in at ground zero, and now he's seeing what it is. And he's a Viking fan, a Twinkies fan, a Timberwolves fan, but this is his team.
1: Really? Locally. Not the Minnesota Lynx, the Golden State Valkyries.
0: No, he's got, because he feels like he's starting from scratch.
1: I get you. Yeah, no, I like that.
0: He's starting from scratch. Yeah. And so I think for a lot of transplants that maybe don't have attachments to the local teams, this is a team that, like, get in now.
1: Yeah, that is a good point.
0: Isn't that interesting?
1: I love that. No, I actually have some other thoughts on that we can get into on the other side. Plus, let's not forget, the 49ers do play a football game this weekend
0: against a
1: pretty important opponent called the Seattle Seahawks. Yeah, we do not like them. We'll talk about that. What's coming up in the game is sponsored by Fremont Bank. Here for you, here for good.

0: You just never know what you're going to hear.
1: I just saw a dog going for his morning walk with three legs, and he's hopping along on the sidewalk, just loving his walk, loving life. Think about that when you're a little bit upset.
2: Oh, I'm sorry.
0: It's Sound Off every morning at 8 a.m. on the Morning Roast. Don't miss it.
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0: night, just all season, all of last year too. So again, do not miss the Sound Off. 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Racking the Valkyries, 83-81 win over the Las Vegas Aces last night. They go up 2-0 in this series. The series now shifts back to Las Vegas. The Valkyries, again, they're on the cusp in their second year of going to the WNBA Finals. And, Joe, you mentioned kind of the purity of this team and everyone getting in at the ground level. And that's probably another big reason why you're seeing the entire Bay Area come and rally around this team. When is the last time this region really truly had a team that we can all just get behind together and support together in the way we've been able to with this Valkyries team? I mean, it's been
1: 2019 Niners.
0: That might be. I mean, I guess you can go back to the strength in numbers Warriors, but even that 2019 Niners, there are still a lot of Raider fans here who are still pissed off about their team leaving, who weren't going to want to, you know, get in behind what the Niners were doing here. This here is just there's no detractors here. There's no other fan base to, like, for whatever the
1: 21 Warriors.
0: Yeah, like forever, like the Giants 2022. Do. Yeah, I guess the Warriors is probably it. But I mean, the 2022 Warriors, I mean, you already had the full Dub Nation fan base kind of already rallying behind you. Probably have to go back to that 14-15 Warriors team to where everyone really kind of came back. But from the beginning, I guess what I'm saying is because it's the fact that the Valkyries are an expansion team from just 2 years ago. The last time we had an expansion team in the Bay Area, I think you had to go back to the Sharks. Really, I mean, yeah, there's some of the small leagues like, you know, the Earthquakes or Bay FC or the Oakland Ballers, stuff like that. But, I mean, the WNBA is a little bit higher than those leagues. You know, it's not in the Big Four, but it's probably like maybe the fifth league of the Big Four right now, you know, in that situation. But I guess what I'm saying is that the Valkyries have created a fan experience we have not been able to see in the Bay Area in a long time. And, okay, you mentioned your mom has been very big on the Valkyries this year. And obviously, she grew up in a very sports-centric household.
1: She's been to NFC Championship games, major Giants playoff games. I mean, you name it, she's been to it.
0: What drew her into this one?
1: Well, her and her girlfriend, when my dad passed away, and her girlfriend ended up going to a bunch of games. She would invite her to a lot of games, and her girlfriend's her girlfriend Connie, they grew up and went to school together, huge Warrior fan, and she's got Valkyrie tickets. And so my mom's been to a zillion of these regular season games. She's just hooked. She said the environment at a regular season game, she said this to me on more than one occasion, is as good as any environment she's ever been to, Niner playoff game included.
0: That's
1: and I was
0: cool.
1: Like, Mom, a regular season game? She's like, Joe, I'm telling you, it is the most insane atmosphere. People are cheering the entire time, standing up. You know, standing ovations at every commercial. People are going bananas. Every single person in the arena has an ear-to-ear smile. It's not the same as some of these other events where sometimes there's this aura of, I don't know, maybe it's too much machismo, too much negativity, too much alcohol. She's like, everyone there is there to celebrate and have a great time. And and the team on the floor, we're just going to support you no matter what the score is. It doesn't matter.
0: You mentioned, there's like an aura
1: like
0: of
1: a party atmosphere.
0: Like an aura of like machismo or negativity. The negativity
1: I think it's
0: part.
1: Too much. No, the testosterone.
0: Well, no, I point out the negativity of it. And I'm when looking at the Warriors, because let's be honest, when's the last time we watched a Warrior game the same way we watched a Valkyries game with a big smile on our face?
1: It's been a while.
0: You got to go back to 2022, probably, that 21-22 run. There has been a lot of frustrations and negativity around the Warriors the last couple of years. And I do think that has influenced how we watch these games. Where the Valkyries, again, another great word you use, that purity to it. There's nothing negative about this team.
1: No.
0: There really isn't. And, you know, even if the Valkyries did fall short, because Mark Willard said something last week before that game three, like, this is the first time the Valkyries are playing a game where the fans might be disappointed if they lose. Which I thought, like, that's a great point.
1: That is a good point.
0: At this point, obviously, I'm not saying they don't have. Like, at this point, you're up 2-0. I think you're better than the Liberty and the Dream. It's yours for the taking right now. This championship is the Valkyries for the taking right now. But I think what kind of goes into this atmosphere is that nothing negative's happened about this team yet.
1: No.
0: And it's
1: hard
0: to be.
1: There's no scars. There's no wounds. There's no. Look, the worst thing that has happened is they traded out of a draft pick and everyone lost their mind for about a day.
0: Yeah, day and a half, something like that. And I mean, I'm watching that game three against the Wings thinking, man, if they fall short, not getting Flauje Johnson. Is that going to come back? That's what I'm thinking.
1: I know.
0: Like, And I said last year, congratulations, Golden State.

0: Valkyries. You know, you got your first draft night controversy. First one's on the house. Next one, we might be a little bit more angry about it. But the newness makes this team so much fun. And what I hear so often is from everyone who goes there, I've only been to one game. I went to a Liberty game earlier this year, and the atmosphere does hit. But it's like, oh, this is like prime Oracle. And there's a part of me that's just like, really? But then there's another part of me that's like, oh, yeah, no, really.
1: And well, what made Oracle so special was that even if you knew the team wasn't going to win, you were there to have a great time and just celebrate being at a game.
0: Yeah. And
1: it was like a party atmosphere.
0: And you've been seeing that here, but now it's kind of ratcheting up to a new level.
1: Winning.
0: And I think one of my favorite chants, I love the Valhalla chant they do. Like the Valhalla, boom, boom, boom, Valhalla. I love that one. And it's almost like a college atmosphere at these games.
1: Yeah.
0: Like, you know, years ago when I was in college, flew up to Iowa to do some NCAA tournament for the women's tournament. I called some Miami games against Kelsey Plum's Washington Huskies, and then they played Iowa in the second round. This was at University of Iowa. And the atmosphere in that arena in Iowa City was incredible. Like, Miami women's basketball games didn't hit as hard down in South Beach, but in Iowa, and this is way before Caitlin Clark, by the way, it was already a hopping atmosphere.
1: Wow.
0: Like, that's kind of it's like a Big Ten atmosphere at Chase Center for these games. That's how great it is. And like, you always hear it during Warriors games, you know, the ref, you suck, ref, you suck. It hits different when it's coming from a crowd that's very much mainly women, but it's still incredible to listen to.
1: I saw a lot of young men that I've coached going to the game with their moms.
0: That's awesome.
1: And I thought that was really, really, really cool. And shout out to Kalonico family. I know they were in some great seats last night having fun. I think that this is just one of those things, Sam, that once you experience and you taste it one time, you are like...
0: You're hooked.
1: Dying to go back for it. It's like your first McDonald's fry. You know what I mean?
0: No, that's a great comp. Anyway, like, I want to get back. It's hard to get tickets to these games. And
1: I'm well aware. I've been
0: here in the media,
1: the boss for tickets for a long, long time.
0: Yeah, and they're expensive.
1: And
0: it's
1: we'll give them to former CEOs before we give them to me.
0: Yeah, no, it's hard to get credentials for those games. Like, it is a hard ticket to get, but it's not stopping me from enjoying it. It's definitely not stopping me from enjoying our teamwork play of the game brought to you by El Camino Health. Yes, and it was an incredible win for those Valks last night, again outlasting the Aces 83-81. And Veronica Burton didn't really have the greatest stat line that she's ever put up, 8 points, a rebound, and 3 assists, but she did hit the biggest shot of the night.
2: Gets past Brown in the lane, peels it out, 10 to shoot, back to Gabby, sizing up Young, driving right, between the legs, moving left. Burton has a left wing three. And a tap out called by Becky Hammond. 41.5 Burton over Asia in a battle of 22s. What a shot by Veronica. How about that for your first make from the field? Wow.
0: And that was Kevin Hanna on that call there. And just what a shot from Veronica Burton. And I always think a hallmark of a great player, Joe, is the players who can turn a bad night into an incredible night in one moment. That was a big game moment from Veronica Burton right
1: there.
0: She
1: passed up what I thought was like a little like kind of like bunny in the lane and then kicks it out to Gabby. And I'm thinking, does anyone want to take this shot? And then she drills it.
0: Yeah, it was incredible. So that was the teamwork play of the game brought to you by El Camino Health. El Camino Health, we're togethering heels. So we'll be talking about this game throughout the morning, but there's another game happening on Sunday that we got to talk about when the 49ers face the Seattle Seahawks up in the Pacific Northwest. Your 49ers, they're still 4-0. Who gets the most credit for this 4-0 start? Chew on that for a little bit while we go to break. That's going to be sponsored by Fremont Bank, here for you, here for good.
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0: 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And playoff season is heating up right now. Obviously, the Valkyries 83-81 over the Aces last night. The Atlanta Dream, they outlast the Liberty in overtime last night. And I guess the Liberty, they didn't know they had a reset timeout at the end there. That's why they tried to inbound it and try and go cross court with 4 seconds left or something like that. That was unfortunate. There, Ryan Roque on the broadcast screaming at the Liberty to call a timeout. They did not do that. So that's one half of the playoff action last night. Watching the baseball playoff action last night, Joe?
1: Not really. Just saw that the Dodgers advanced.
0: Yeah, no,
1: the Brew Crew.
0: I was hate watching that game yesterday, and by hate watching, I mean I was hating what I was watching.
1: Yeah, I get that.
0: Ugh. Yeah, it's inevitable. Honestly, Braves had their chance. Honestly, watching the Braves last night, it's like, did y'all even want to be in the playoffs? Like, did any of those hitters even want to swing the bat? That was just
1: the photo, the Photoshop. Ronald Acuna in the playoffs.
0: No, what?
1: He turned into James Harden. It's James Harden wearing a Falcon jersey.
0: Oh, that's
1: a Braves jersey. Excuse me.
0: That's a good one there. Yeah, James Acuna, Ronald Harden, whichever one you want to do that there. So, anyway, Brewers, you're the next hope. Try to do better than you did last year when you got swept.
1: Let me ask you something. We got a huge game, Niners versus the Seahawks this weekend. It's not a playoff game. It's not what we saw in the WNBA last night or Major League Baseball.
0: Still feels big, though.
1: It does. No, I think this is a monster game.
0: You think so?
1: Yeah, I think this is an absolutely monster game.
0: Can I ask you
1: gave a two-game lead on Seattle. You would essentially go up two games on everyone in the NFC West. It's you and the Vikings. We'll see what happens with them. But in terms of, like, clear path early on to a collision course of that number one seed. Like, that's what you would be saying yourself. It's a long season. There are some really difficult stretches coming up. Who knows if Jaden Daniels comes back? Like,
0: actually, I think he is expected to come back this weekend.
1: That's, so there you go. And I'm looking at it to where this game, to me, is like a swing game for the Niners. It might say one game in the standings, but this feels like a two or three game swing because of the momentum. Now, I know Baldy doesn't agree with me on this. I do believe there are some regular season games that are bigger than others. I feel that way.
0: I absolutely agree. Like, you can ask Kyle Shanahan, does this game carry more meaning? And he'll probably say something like, no, you know, we're focusing on getting the job done, going up to Seattle and putting our best game together. But, like, if you truth serum Kyle Shanahan, he has been maniacal about getting ready for this game ever since last January, ever since he walked off the field at Lumen Field after that, 41-6, 40 billion to 6, doesn't really matter. He has been waiting for this weekend for the last 9 months of his life.
1: And I think there's the bulk of Niner fans would be talking about what in the matchup versus Seattle? What phase of the team?
0: What phase of the Niners? What phase of the Seahawks?
1: If we bring up the Seattle matchup, what phase of the Niner team do we discuss the most?
0: Seattle is going with the run game against their defense.
1: I was going to say just their offense as a whole.
0: Yeah, offense versus their defense.
1: Having an issue against Mike McDonald.
0: Yeah, against the dark side defense.
1: So we'll get to the offense because I have a lot on the offense. But I think the surprise of the first 4-0 start to me is the defense. Like, Sam, they're doing this with smoke and mirrors.
0: Yeah, without Nick Bosa for a big part. I mean, you do have the play of Fred Warner and Dre Greenlaw that's been anchoring that defense. But this defense has been doing pretty good, despite the fact that it's more or less an open lane in the middle of that defensive line when it comes to what opponents are seeing when they get to go to their running
1: game. If I asked people, if I went to Levi's, you've seen all those videos where people are like in the parking lot asking them about, you know, the famous Niners from yesteryear. People still struggle with those. If I asked them, name one player on the defensive line that's active today.
0: You'd assume probably most people go to Osa just because.
1: I don't know.
0: Maybe
1: you and I might.
0: Yeah.
1: Some diehard Niners.
0: Some weirdos like us.
1: I don't know, man. Like, they're doing it with guys we've never heard of.
0: Mm-hmm. I mean, we're starting to learn a lot about Grayson Halton. That might also just be me. I've been excited about Grayson Halton ever since his first preseason game. But, no, to your point, like, it's Nick Bosa in a bunch of who's it's what's it's on this defensive line. And right now it's just the who's it's what's it's who are getting it done here. And, you know, 888-957-9570, you mentioned the 4-0 record here. The question I want to throw out is just, who are the guys most responsible for the 49ers 4-0 start.

0: And
1: I've got a name.
0: Yeah, you probably are thinking the Kyle Shanahan, Brock Purdy angle. You, the listener, not you, Joe. I know what your name is, or what name is on your mind. And I do think, obviously, it starts there. I want to set those two to the side for a second. Let's set Kyle and Brock to the side a little bit. And if I were to take those two guys off the board, the names that you're looking at for being most responsible for this 4-0 start, I know you got a name. What's the name that's on the tip
1: Raheem
0: of your tongue?
1: Raheem Morris.
0: That's a good name right there.
1: I'm going with Raheem Morris. And I did like a big deep dive on the Niner defense and kind of like their tendencies.
0: Mm-hmm.
1: They're playing, again, there's different metrics. I've seen some websites say that the Vikings run the most zone in the league. Mm-hmm. I've seen others that say it's the Niners, Seahawks. Like, it depends who's doing the actual diagnosis, because sometimes we can't tell, and I think people are guessing. But it looks like they're playing man 85% of the time.
0: Zone. You're saying that the Niners are playing zone 85%.
1: Zone, and they're only playing man like 10% of the time. They're playing certain matchups, whatnot. They're basically a zone team. That's what they are right now. And in terms of their coverage in the back unit. Is their secondary good?
0: I think D'Amador Lenore's been solid this year.
1: I do too.
0: When I look at D'Amador Lenore, like, I don't know if he's like a, like we call, you know, receivers, are you a legit wide receiver one? You know, I think there's some corners.
1: I think he's
0: like
1: a B-plus player.
0: Yeah, we just saw Pat Surtain. Like, that's a legit cornerback one.
1: Yeah.
0: I don't know if D'Amador Lenore is legit cornerback one, but he can play like one every now and then.
1: Yeah.
0: Ronald Green's been all right. I've been really liking Ronald Green this
1: year. And I think Upton Stout's been really good.
0: Oh, yeah. But he's a slot guy, so you're not really going to kind of look at him the same way you look at some other corners in the league.
1: Now, the Niners have kind of been a zone team for a minute. Like, they're not really like this press man squad. Like, that's not what they do. And I was just looking. I started in 2019, right? And I went back, and I was like,
0: that was the solid defense.
1: What did all these Niner defenses do when they had Robert Saleh and D'Amico Ryans, two now head coaches, and Steve Wilks, and then obviously Soren was mixed in there. This year is their lowest yards per play since 2019. Now, we're four games in. They've played a couple of soft opponents. I acknowledge that. Would you acknowledge that?
0: Yeah.
1: It's a small sample.
0: Yeah, but I mean, you got good punches from some of those opponents. Dolphins are the Dolphins, but like, the Rams are a good offense. The Cardinals gave you a

0: impressive.
1: It is, isn't
0: like,
1: it?
0: This defense looks like they are playing a yard per play better than they were last year.
1: So then when I dive a little deeper, I realize actually teams are converting on third down higher this year than last year.
0: League-wide, you mean?
1: No, the Niners.
0: Oh, the Niners. This Niner team is converting on third down.
1: Like their opponent is converting more on third down more than they did last year. That surprised me.
0: So they're moving the ball, but they're not finishing these drives, basically.
1: Yeah. And I'm wondering, like, why is that, right? Like, their rush yards are down this year. Again, it's four games. Their pass yards, in terms of total team defense, are down this year. I mean, really, the rush yards is the best it's been in 4 years. I think it's one number, and I'm going to throw this number at you. 32%. Do you know what that is?
0: 32%. No, you
1: on defense.
0: Me.
1: It's their blitz rate right now.
0: Okay.
1: Now, again, these things fluctuate because I don't know. You know, you go to one website, it'll say 31%. You go to another one, it'll say 33%.
0: Yeah, it's tough kind of sometimes to pick up who's actually blitzing and who's not because of the way Raheem Morris has disguised some of these blitzes too.
1: That is by far and away their highest since 2019. In 2019, like they did not blitz that much.
0: Yeah, because they did not blitz a whole lot last year under Saleh. What was their blitz rate?
1: Last year was 21%.
0: Okay, and then what was it under Saleh?
1: They did a lot of nickel blitzes. 2024, 18%.
0: Yeah, that was not a blitz.
1: 2023, the year they went to the Super Bowl, 19.8. I mean, we're almost double at 32% this year.
0: Yeah.
1: All right? I think the blitzes and where these blitzes are coming from and who is blitzing, as you noticed over the weekend, a lot of Dre Greenlaw blitzes right up the gap. I think that's kind of the difference right now. They're on the field a lot. The teams that they're going up against are running a lot of offensive plays. They're actually converting a lot on third down, the opponent is. And yet, pass yards are relatively down. Rush yards are relatively down. And why is that? I think it's the blitz rate. I really do.
0: I think that's a good call there, actually.
1: The blitzes are putting these teams in long situations and forcing a lot of incompletions. Isn't that interesting?
0: No, I totally agree with you on that, and it kind of matches what we have been seeing. I mean, Dre Greenlaw is, again, the centerpiece of that. We look at Fred Warner and Nick Bosa as kind of being the faces of this 49ers defense, and rightfully so. But Dre Greenlaw has just added an edge to this defense this year that we have not seen from the last 2 years.
1: And I think they're using him as one of their pass rushers because of his ferocity.
0: And I think he's loving every second of it,
1: 100%.
0: Too. Like, he makes at least two or three plays a game where I'm just like, Dre, it looks like you're trying to literally murder someone out there with how you're trying to drill these guys.
1: Do you think that because, you know, there was this whole penalty thing that came out regarding all of the amount of penalties that have been accepted league-wide. Do you think teams are getting a lot of pre-snap penalties and hold situations, thus they're put in second and long, first and long, and maybe they're gaining more yards per se overall, but not necessarily moving the ball down the field at the same rate? Do you get where I'm going with that?
0: Yeah, basically.
1: You're getting fake yards.
0: What I'm hearing from you is also that there's a lot of help that they're getting from penalties. Like, I'm looking at the Broncos game, and
1: the Broncos were penalized a lot.
0: There was back-to-back drives. I'm looking at my sheet right now. In the second quarter, Broncos had back-to-back drives. Sorry, three drives in the second quarter that were basically hindered by penalties. So on the first drive of that second quarter, you had the false start on third and three, made it a third and eight. You get into a long third and eight like that, you're basically in a tough spot there. You had another false start by that same guy in the next drive. They still converted on that third down. But then later on that drive, they had the fourth and five, but that was they take a delay of game to punt there, so that's not exactly the same. And then they had another delay of game on a third and one. But I think that was a demo delay of game. Never mind. But
1: that was when he was laying on Portland Sutton.
0: So, but there's a couple of those drives though in that for the Broncos there that were tripped up by penalties. So yeah, I do think the fact that other teams have made mistakes has helped the 49ers.
1: Sure,
0: but you have to take advantage of those moments. Sure. Niners have done a terrific job of doing that.
1: And like, I look at points per game, because to me, like, the yards per play and how many rush yards, how many pass yards, I think those are indicators. They're not necessarily the end-all, be-all. Like, does your team give up points? Wouldn't you agree, like, the game is on the scoreboard, right?
0: Yeah, that's one of the more important stats, yeah.
1: They're giving up 16 a game right now. That's the lowest since 2022.
0: Wow.
1: Even in 2019,

0: They gave up 19 points a game.
1: Over the whole season.
0: Over the whole season. So, look, we're four games in. I'm not going to lose my mind. I'm not saying that this is what they are defensively. But if you told me at the beginning of the year, four games in, Rams, Dolphins, Cardinals, Broncos, that they would be a full yard, basically, per play, better, they'd be giving up a touchdown less on defense, and their pass yards given up overall, down, rush yards down, I would have said, sign me up.
1: Oh, absolutely. Who wouldn't say no? Who would say no to that?
0: So that's why you're asking me who's the guy not getting the most credit for the 4-0 start? I think it's Raheem Morris.
1: He's
0: doing this without Nick Bosa right now. He's doing this without elite safety play. He's doing this really without a bona fide NFL caliber opposite end of when Bosa was even healthy.
1: No, you're doing it with Keon White, who I actually think Keon White's been phenomenal.
0: He's a really good backup.
1: I've liked him ever since they got him last year. I think he's great
0: but
1: on the defensive line.
0: Is he starting on Seattle?
1: Probably not.
0: Okay.
1: But you might. I don't know if Seattle can maximize him the way that the 49ers have found ways to maximize him.
0: I agree with that.
1: And another thing, you bring up Morris, is just the stunting that he is doing on the defensive line. I think that's another part of
0: it. He's creative.
1: I don't know how, like, if there's trackers for how often guys are running stunts on the defensive line. But when you do that, mixing it in with the blitzes that you've been seeing, like Raheem Morris is creating chaos on the defensive side of the ball for opposing offenses there. When you're doing that, when you are stunting, when you are blitzing, it creates a chaotic situation for your opposing offense, and that's going to go a long way into tripping up these opponents like they have.
0: It's so interesting because they've had actually more three and outs through the first 4 weeks, like per game, than they have last year. There weren't a lot of three and outs last year. I'm talking about like, hey, we stop the opponent and immediately get the ball back.
1: Yeah,
0: I think that's been really good.
1: They've had more three and outs this year.
0: Yeah.
1: Interesting, because it feels
0: relative
1: like
0: per game.
1: Well, at the same time, because it feels like you mentioned this a minute
0: they
1: ago.
0: They got none last
1: their
0: year.
1: Defense is on the field a lot.
0: It is.
1: Like, they were on the field a lot last week, and that's something I do not want to see keep happening as the season goes along.
0: Well, it's interesting, because, like, they've given up a lot of long drives, but they've also had a couple of short ones, and I think that's where I go back to, remember that third down conversion conversation we just had about, they're actually like, teams are converting a lot on third down. I think they get a lead and they play this like prevent-y defense where they get back and they'll give you 3 yards here and 4 yards here, and then it'll be third and manageable, but they're up more than a score. And it seems to me like they're playing a prevent defense of, we're just not going to give up this big chunk play and let you score a quick touchdown when we're up more than one score.
1: We're going to make you kind of work for it.
0: I actually like that strategy for Raheem Morris.
1: No, because I think it kind of makes sense right now with the personnel you have, because, like, honestly, I don't know if you can really expect more from this defense considering your lack of personnel on the defensive line, the lack of personnel at your safety spot right now. You kind of have to play that way because you kind of get a little bit more aggressive down there. You do kind of put yourself at risk of the big play.
0: Think about the time when Upton Stout in the Arizona game was kind of looking into the backfield and then got beat over the top on the touchdown. Raheem Morris was not happy with that. He went to the podium and was like, look, I get we want to make the big play. We're up multiple scores in that game. You got to just not give up the huge chunk play. You can't be searching for the big turnover in that play, in that scenario, because you gave them the quick strike touchdown. And so I think philosophically what I'm noticing is he will gamble. Mm-hmm. He will gamble on blitzes, but he doesn't want the back end of his secondary to give up these huge chunk plays, and I like that about him.
1: Yeah, you are listening 95.7 The Game, KGMZ FM and HD1 San Francisco and Odyssey Sports Station, and the home of the Golden State Warriors and Valkyries, always live on the free Odyssey app and coming to you live from the Laughing Monk Studios. 888-957-9570 is the number. I want to hear from you, Niner fans. There's the Niners team. They're 4-0. Who is the person in your mind most responsible for this 49ers 4-0 start? Right now, we're giving credit to Raheem Morris for this 4-0 start, and rightfully so, as Joe, you pointed out, the way that he is finding ways to contain opposing offenses with almost an arm tied behind his back when you consider that he doesn't have Nick Bosa or much of a functioning defensive line right now.
0: Who's the guy for you? Because you're the one that was really hot on this one today. And, you know, they're 4-0. I think there's a lot of candidates. I mean, people could take Brock and Kyle.
1: Brock and Kyle are the easy ones, yeah.
0: Yeah, I mean, George Kittle has been outstanding.
1: Yeah, Kittle,
0: I think,
1: too.
0: Fred Warner has been outstanding.
1: Trey Greenlaw. The guy I'm looking at, though, I'm looking at Debo.
0: Why? Debo?
1: Well, Debo's always been one of my favorite players to watch on this, not on these Niners teams, especially because the way Kyle Shanahan uses him. And this year, I don't think

0: anyone is more happy to have Debo back in a 49er uniform than Kyle Shanahan.
1: That's a good point.
0: We saw what Kyle did play calling wise last year with very little to work with. He had Juwan Jennings, Ricky Pearsall, and a hope and a prayer most times last year. What we're seeing Kyle do with Debo Samuel is just, I feel like we're unlocking parts of the playbook that we've just never been able to venture in before. But Joe, it's not... For me with Debo, I think I just lost my headphones for a second. For me with Debo, it's not just the big moments like the Spider-Man touchdown he had against the Rams or the hook and ladder against the Cardinals or that touchdown where he was just kind of standing by himself in the corner against the Broncos last weekend. It's the gravity effect of Debo Samuel. Like, what you're seeing is like, kind of like how we talk about like the gravity of Stephen Curry. You're seeing a similar situation play out with Debo Samuel where defenses are so hyper-focused on what Debo is doing, you're losing track of what other guys are doing on the field. So you go back to that Rams game. Mike Evans, his second reception of the game, it was a post over the middle of the field, but Kyle Shanahan has Debo motion into a cross route over the middle of the field too, and it pulls the linebacker towards the middle of the field, and it's almost like you open up a door, and there's Mike Evans right there, wide open for the first down. There's that one right there. There was against the... against the Cardinals, there's a play where he kind of motions in a little bit to bunch in with the rest of the formation, and that pulls the safety Andrew Wingard in to kind of play right up on the line of scrimmage. They run the ball to McCaffrey. It's like a third and two or third and three. McCaffrey gets the first down. Wingard makes the play behind the first down line, but if Wingard did not pull in, he would have had a better angle to stuff McCaffrey in that hole there. But by Debo motioning in, the safety having to honor Debo's gravity and play in there with him, it opened up that hole for McCaffrey to get those extra few yards to get that first down. It's those kind of small minutia moments that stick out for me, Shasky, where like the little things that Debo does or just the fact that he exists on the field just opens up so many lanes for so many other parts of the offense that you just did not have last year.
1: You know, you haven't even brought back his kick returns. I mean, this year he had an electric kick return on the opening kick of the second half against the Rams that fired up the entire sideline. And that was a huge play. And I know he's kind of fumbled a couple balls and he's re-recovered, but no, there's no doubt he's been a schematic advantage. He's got 260 scrimmage yards right now and three touchdowns. He's been excellent.
0: Yeah, no, it's been so fun to watch him back with this offense here, the way he has been opening things up. And I don't think you have the offense looking as explosive as it has been if Debo Samuel is not back on this team this year. And I think it's made life easier for Kyle. And of course, we all know Brock's famous line, you know, I feel better when Debo's in the huddle. I do think a big reason why Brock is playing at this MVP caliber level right now is just the fact that he does have Debo out there kind of being that safety blanket.
1: He has 9 returns for 230 yards. It's 26 yards per return. That's pretty good. Honestly, it's pretty good. Last year, he averaged over 30. The year before that, he averaged over 31 as a kick returner. There is a little something there. Now, he only had a couple of those kick return opportunities. This year, he's on pace for like 50.
0: Yeah.
1: I mean, 45 to 50 kick returns. He's at 490 all-purpose yards when you combine the kick return and the scrimmage yards. Does that matter to anyone? I mean, the guy's on pace for 1,500 to 2,500, somewhere in there, all-purpose yards.
0: I mean, he's setting...
1: If he stays healthy.
0: He's setting... I mean, you set him up for a short field when you're able to do that. Again, you mentioned that one
1: but
0: against
1: Rams.
0: Is
1: that value? Do people give him the value for those kick returns?
0: I don't think we do enough.
1: I do. I think that... Because he when he
0: oh,
1: whacks
0: I know,
1: somebody...
0: I do give it value because you give you the short field.
1: Yes.
0: I don't know if it's talked about enough on the...
1: That's kind of where I'm going.
0: Yeah.
1: And he's a momentum player. When he whacks somebody, the team really feels it on the sidelines.
0: Well, there was a run against the Broncos he had. It was a 21-yard run. He bounces off two
1: That's
0: guys.
1: Right.
0: It just
1: Good
0: runs
1: call.
0: Right over him. Like, those are some of my favorite Debo moments. Like, I cannot think of a more unfun guy to tackle than one Debo Samuel. I mean, you remember when we were at training camp a couple years ago, and that was the year that Debo was holding in, I think. We were watching him kind of warm up on the sideline by himself. You and I are looking at him. It's just like he's not like the most physically large human being, maybe like height-wise.
1: He looks like a rugby player.
0: He does. No, it's like a human, like you talk about human freight train, like freight trains get out of the way of Debo Samuel. That's how hard that guy runs.
1: He's averaging almost 11 yards a carry.
0: Yeah.
1: As a running back. And I think part of it's the broken tackles. It's also, he's got a little juice. He's got a little wiggle this year.
0: Yeah.
1: He looks great.
0: He looks better, obviously better than he did last year. He was banged up last year. And it's just, it's great because we remember how awful that 24 season was for him. Nothing was going right. He had some ugly drops. Yeah. And of course, there was him versus Tabor Pepper. And it just, when he left, it felt like the Niners were kind of moving on from him because it's just the relationship had soured. And I'm so glad that all of that's in the past now. He looks like such a refreshed version of Deebo Samuel. And there's a part of me that wants to see him get used a little bit more, but there's another part of me that's just like, no, the usage right now is perfect. And I think that's what's making him so dynamic. 888-957-9570 is the number to call or text. Who is most responsible for the 49ers' 4-0 record, in your opinion? Shasky said Raheem Morris. I'm saying Deebo Samuel. I want to hear what Niner fans have to say. Maybe it's Kyle. Maybe it's Brock. Maybe it's Dre Greenlaw. I want to hear from you Niner fans again. 888-957-9570 is the number to call. 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And what's coming up, the game is sponsored by the Contra Costa County Library.
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1: This is Matt Steinmetz, and you're listening to The Morning Show with Spadoni and Shasky. This ought to be good.
2: Man, that was pretty good. When Dre Greenlaw got that stop at Lumen Field to end the 2019 regular season, Al Michaels, Chris Collinsworth on the call for that one. One of just the all-time epic games, regular season games in 49ers history. Where were you for that game?
3: Niners 2019. I was at home.
2: You were at home? Okay. Yeah, actually, I was up in Seattle, but you tell your story first.
3: I think we did a post-game show that night in Hagen, who's behind the glass. I can't remember.
2: I imagine. I don't know. I wasn't working with the station at the time, so I mean, that was a whole pandemic.
3: It's a very blurry time.
2: It really, I mean, again, anything that happened.
3: Working overnights.
2: Anything that happened pre-pandemic might as well have been in a whole nother life. But, like, yeah, so that was, ended January. That was what? December 30th, 2019. Because I remember I actually flew up. My friend and his wife lived in Portland at the time. I flew up to visit him. And then we took the train from Portland to Seattle to meet his dad and uncles up there. We didn't go to the game, but we went to a bar around the corner from Lumen Field. And this pack bar was like half Niner, half Seahawk fans. I mean, the play literally, you couldn't walk anywhere.
3: But
2: like
3: every game was significant.
2: Yeah,
3: it's because the first time they had won in eight, they had lost eight in a row leading into that game.
2: Yeah, I don't think they had
3: eight
2: won.
3: In a row
2: they
3: in
2: had
3: Seattle.
2: Not won up in Seattle since what? Probably that 2012 season.
3: They won in 2011.
2: Yeah,
3: and then they lost 2012 through 2018.
2: Yeah, and so it had been that.
3: And it was Russ and Pete owning us.
2: The entire freaking time.
3: For a decade.
2: And that really, like, that night, that game, that win, that moment right there, Dre Greenlaw, like, that was the beginning of the end of the Pete Carroll, Russell Wilson era. And that was the moment you realize, like, we got something. I mean, we already knew we had something different. But that was the moment it became official, like, we got something different with Kyle Shanahan and this 49ers team. The way he shut down the Seahawks in the worst place in the world, Lumen Field, in a way that Jim Harbaugh, the guy we all still loved at the time, never was able to do. That was one of the most fun nights watching a football game for me personally that I've ever had, being in that bar with all those people that were just screaming, going nuts. And when Dre got that stop, it was like, oh my God, I can't believe we actually did this. That was insane.
3: And a 57 stopping a guy at a goal line in a significant moment to give the Niners the number one seed, kind of like Dan Buns, but that was in the Super Bowl, to give them the number one seed, to win in Seattle for the first time in forever. And
2: you exercise a lot of demons.
3: They win the West for the first time in forever. Like, there's just so many parts of that that was just absolutely incredible. They were wearing the all whites. Mm-hmm. Remember the all white uniforms at that time, the Vapors.
2: Remember the other best part about that game? Huh. Marshawn Lynch came out of retirement for that game.
3: I vaguely remember.
2: And he
3: that.
2: Had the touchdown in that
3: That's
2: game.
3: That's right.
2: I think he only had like five or six carries, but like he, for a guy who literally just signed up 3 days prior, like, you wouldn't know it by watching him play.
3: Well, and also don't forget that Seattle got the ball back after the Jimmy Garoppolo screen pass where they said that the lineman was illegally downfield.
2: That's right. I remember that one. Yeah, that was just, there's so many incredible
3: chaos.
2: Plays. One of those.
3: Chaos.
2: This was, so earlier this year, before the Seahawks came in for that Week 18 game, Carter and I did a full deep dive on that game. We played all the highlights. We had this whole fun, like, rundown of the entire game. And, like, you go back and rewatch it, it's just, so many incredible moments from that game. And then, of course, the Seahawks had their own version of that game at Levi's last year, and then they did some other stuff
3: have
2: after
3: you been
2: that
3: there?
2: Game. To Lumen Field? I've not been inside of Lumen Field, unfortunately.
3: But you've been to, like,
2: I've been to Seattle twice. Great city, but I have not been to any of the sports facilities in the greater Seattle area.
3: So it's a trip, man. When you go there, like, they've got the two stadiums adjacent to each other.
2: Yeah.
3: And it's just, imagine the Giants Stadium, okay? The San Francisco Giants Stadium.
2: Oracle Park.
3: With all the bars and all that. But it's kind of blocked off all around where you will have the streetcar. But you know when they, after the games, they'll block off certain blocks where cars can't go?
2: Yeah.
3: Imagine that for about 10 square blocks around the stadium.
2: That's pretty cool.
3: That's that area. But not only do you
2: so they really do just shut down the city basically on game days. Well, I guess you were up there because you were up there for the playoff game.
3: It's badass.
2: Yeah.
3: And then imagine the baseball stadium is on one side, and then literally across the street is the football stadium.
2: Yeah.
3: And you have beer gardens and all these old brick buildings that are breweries and
2: the train station's right there. That train station's pretty cool.
3: Train station's awesome.
2: Yeah. As far as train station.
3: But it's like this whole mecca of game day drinking and partying and eating and feasting, and everyone's just walking around and people are drinking beers and hanging out. You know, I don't drink, but It was

0: is like a very safe, clean, fun atmosphere. And there are cops everywhere, but everybody's pretty pleasant. And like, I had this misinterpretation of Seahawks fans where like, I don't like Seahawks fans.
1: They're only evil and scary.
0: Well, the online ones, you know, my joke was always I could never find a Seahawk fan until Russell Wilson showed up and Pete Carroll showed up. Like I didn't
1: know any. But thinking how many people from Seattle are walking around the Bay Area these days. Well, actually, these days, maybe more. But
0: there are a ton of Canadian Seahawk fans.
1: Oh, that makes sense.
0: And I hadn't known that. And they were just very pleasant,
1: people.
0: Now, they dress, it's almost college-y. Like, honestly, I got a very big college vibe. You know the way when you walk into Memorial Stadium coming off of BART, and everybody's kind of taking that
1: walking
0: trek
1: in together,
0: uphill?
1: Yeah.
0: Similarly, everybody is like kind of walking from all the bars and coming on down. And I mean, it is a really, really cool. Then you walk into the stadium, you go up all of these stairs. Okay, this is big, wide concourse of like stairs walking in. And then, boom, you're up top, okay? And you look down into this bowl of a stadium, right? They kind of make you walk up to get to level. And the stadium looks like a old school Coliseum amphitheater. You ever been to the Jerry Garcia Amphitheater in McLaren Park?
1: I have not.
0: You know those like amphitheaters that look like they're carved out of the side of the mountain?
1: Yeah.
0: And it's almost like oval shaped so that the sound can shoot back down.
1: Well, that's,
0: the front
1: that's
0: of the
1: usually
0: audience.
1: How like they try to design that way is for those acoustics because they have like kind of like Highmark stadiums kind of do it. It's kind of like the half roof over the crowd.
0: And like one side, it feels like it goes straight up. Like you're sitting in your seats and you feel, whoa, we're really steep.
1: Like you're kind of like leaning over, you're going to fall over almost.
0: And it is so loud. I got to give these guys credit. Yes, they pump in some sound.
1: Everyone probably does.
0: But it is so loud. And you know why? It's because they got these little overhangs that shoot the noise straight on back down. They've got this nest, which is kind of like this end zone thing that
1: the
0: shoots
1: Hawks
0: like
1: nest.
0: A football. And it looks at downtown. So they've got these open ends where the wind can kind of come in. And so you're exposed to the elements, but you're looking downtown on one side. Then on the other side, it's the beauty of the water and the greenery and all the like kind of nature on the other side. They nailed that stadium. And it has been a freaking house of horrors for Niners fans.
1: Yeah, I think I want to get into that, the fact that Lumen Field has been a house of horrors. I want to get into that really quick, but the way you describe that stadium, Joe, I never heard you come close to describing Levi's Stadium like that. And I think we talk about, you know, the rivalry with the Seahawks and the frustrations of playing them over the years. And I think what adds to it, the atmosphere you just described, how many Niner fans would give their eye teeth to have an atmosphere like that around Levi's Stadium?
0: Kind of where we could, candlestick used
1: to be. Like where you were all, well, even so, like you didn't have
0: it's
1: like
0: a home field advantage.
1: The communal walk up.
0: Yes.
1: I think you kind of bring that up. Like the Cal example is a great example there. Giants games, you get that too, and people are getting off BART and they're all, you know, walking down the Embarcadero to get the line of fans. Like there is some special about like arriving at a stadium with everybody else in a sense versus just like showing up to a parking lot and tailgating there.
0: Yes.
1: Now, not to say that the tailgate atmosphere is a thing to knock. Like I remember, you know, tailgates at the Coliseum were next level, but you still had that BART Bridge walkover too. But my point is just like what makes it kind of sting more is just like they have so many things that you would want. Like, God, I wish we had a cool stadium like that. Like, they're doing it in a way that, like, they have an atmosphere set up in a way that, like, you get jealous of it.
0: Yes.
1: And there's just some that stings more when you're jealous of your rival. Like, for years, you know, when Stanford was running roughshod over the Pac-12 with a great running game and a great defense, it was hard to, like, it was hard for Cal fans because, like, that's how we want to do it.
0: Yeah.
1: That's how we want to do it. Like, you look at what the Dodgers are doing. Like, damn, like, I wish that's how the Giants could do
0: but
1: it.
0: Are they our rival?
1: The Seahawks?
0: Because you said that, and now I'm like sitting here and I'm chewing on this, and I'm saying to myself, like, I think for a long time, for a big segment of the younger crowd, you're 32?
1: 33. Something like that.
0: So they're a huge rival for you, right?
1: Yeah, they have been probably the biggest thorn in the Niners' side, at least since I've been, because the Rams had like a 20-year stretch where they were just like beyond irrelevant before Sean McVay showed up.
0: I'm older. I'm in my mid-40s. They were at one time a big rival, but I kept saying like, dude, when Russ leaves and when Pete leaves, it'll be different. I I don't know if currently I have them as like a 1, 2, or 3 rival. Even though they're the team that this team should be emulating right now, regards to, you know, being able to hoist the Lombardi. And that's like the team in the standings that we're chasing and the team that we are like looking up at, it just in general, because of what they've accomplished with the Super Bowl. But like, I hate Eagle fans way more than I hate the Seahawks.
1: Well, Eagle fans or the Eagles
0: and
1: as
0: the Eagle team?
1: Yeah.
0: Like, hate Sirianni individually way more than any one player on the Seahawks.
1: But if Nick Sirianni got fired tomorrow and Jalen Hurts retired the day after that,
0: it would be
1: different. You're not going to care about the Eagles.
0: I would agree.
1: I think you're always going to find a way to care about the Seahawks. And really quick, just 888-957-9570. Like, I feel like we have this conversation all the time, but just, where do the Seahawks rank for you, the listener, as a rival? And I want to hear from the audience, too. Why do you think Lumen Field is such a house of horrors for the 49ers? So 888-957-9570 is the number to call or text on that. But yeah, I mean, you say they're not a 1, 2, or 3 rival. Like, okay, so you mentioned the Eagles.
0: So if I ask you right now,
1: because I do think the Seahawks, I think the Seahawks are a if they're not rival one, they're rival two.
0: Are you talking in standings or in your heart?
1: I think both, I guess. Probably more just.
0: There's nobody hateable.
1: I'm going to go in the heart.
0: There's nobody hateable on this team.
1: I don't think you need to hate a guy on the team to hate the team, though.
0: I think it makes it a lot easier.
1: Oh, absolutely. It doesn't mean it's not impossible. Like, I hate the fact that the Seahawks get to have the success twice, you know, because they've won the Super Bowl twice. Two Super Bowls. They've had it twice at the Niners' expense.
0: I know.
1: Like, no, that's very, very easy to hate. I still hate the fact that they won that NFC title game in 2013.
0: This team is very, very, very different for me, at least for me, when I contrast it to the Legion of Boom in terms of hatred. Like, Sherman at that time was so hateable. What he did after that play to, like, basically spit in the face of Michael Crabtree and the Niners. I mean, that's one of the most disrespectful things you could ever do. Could you imagine if LeBron, after the block on Iggy, was like, don't bring that, sorry.
1: Honestly, when he did Cleveland, this is for you, that's up there.
0: That wasn't directly at Michael Crabtree as a player. This sorry blank receiver, like that was, you want to talk about rubbing salt in the wounds? Well, that's as bad as it gets.
1: When you did the Ultimate Warrior shirt, too. But I guess that wasn't on the court. I don't know, it just seeing him celebrate on the court like that was a sting for me.
0: It
1: made you hate LeBron and the Cavs more. I mean, Joe, this team just celebrated a Lombardi on your home field.
0: I know, but they have a
1: lot. How does that not ratchet up the hate?
0: No, again, I'm not saying I like them. That's not what I'm saying. What I'm saying is that they have a lot of guys that don't muster a lot of anger from me. Like JSN, I got nothing negative on JSN. I respect the hell out of him.
1: Yeah, so
0: I know that sounds bizarre, but like I can't. He's not hateable, Sam. Is Darnold hateable? Like,
1: I don't need the players to be hateable. I mean, I think Sam Darnold, is he hateable? No, but in a way that's just like he doesn't move the needle enough for me to hate him. I know say this.
0: I agree with you,
1: but like that doesn't mean I don't like him though. Like I don't like him. I don't like the fact that his name is Sam and has red hair. It's an insult to other Sams with red hair. But like, no, I'm not going to stop me from disliking him. I don't like JSN. You want to know why? Because he plays for a Seahawks team that has constantly found ways to twist the knife into the gut of Niner fans and laugh while they do it. Like, just because JSN isn't, you know, evil when he does it, he's still an accomplice to the entire crime organization that is the Seattle Seahawks. So, like, no, this just because, you know, Leonard Williams seems like a guy you could have a beer with, sure, I'll have a beer with him, but I'm going to hate him afterwards. Like, I don't need the guy to be a mean person or whatever for me to find a way to hate him. If you wear the jersey I don't like, I'm going to... Perfect example. I have no personal qualms with Mookie Betts. I think he is a phenomenal player. He is one of the best baseball players of this generation. I despise him. All because he wears that blue jersey.
0: I despise the Red Sox for giving him to the Dodgers.
1: I despise the Red Sox as well.
0: Than Betts. Do you hate Freddie Freeman?
1: Oh, absolutely.
0: I don't.
1: His stupid teeth. Stop smiling. You're ruining baseball.
0: Yeah, okay, so you and I just...
1: We're talking about sports hate here. You're trying to find like a logical route to it.
0: I didn't say
1: no. I am the most irrational sports hater out there.
0: I just think that this particular Seahawks team occupies a very unique space in my head in that they just don't have a lot of guys that I muster up hate for. Like Mike McDonald, I don't really hate him. I'm kind of like fascinated by the guy.
1: Yeah, I'm going to be honest. Kind of makes me hate the Seahawks more, the fact that they're so likable. It's like,
0: really?
1: It's always the quiet ones you got to watch out for. It's like, you want to be angry, you want to hate them, but they're not doing anything to add on to it, which just makes me hate you even more.
0: Well, am I alone then? Because like, I understand that there are rival in the division and all that. This particular team, like, Kenneth Walker's not on that team anymore. Charbonnet's hurt right now.
1: Mm-hmm.
0: JSN, I reference. I can't hate JSN. I marvel.
1: No, he's a fantastic player, and
0: I don't hate Iwamori. I don't hate Witherspoon. Like, I hated Cam Chancellor.
1: See, I hate the fact they played.
0: I hated Bobby Wagner.
1: See, I hate the fact they played for the Seahawks because there's just. It's a roadblock that the Niners have not been able to get over, and it's just, I don't need to hate
0: maybe
1: the players.
0: I'm soft.
1: It's you might be. You're Sausalito Shasky here on a Thursday. Like, George Kittle was asked about this over the summer.
0: Puka bugs me so much more.
1: Well, Puka's just a terrible human.
0: On the Seahawks?
1: That's different. Puka's a terrible human being. Like, Richard Sherman, as much of a, you know, of a nuisance he was to the 49ers, and as much of a crap talker that he was to the 49ers, like, at the end of the day, like, I don't think Richard Sherman's a despicable human being. Like, Puka Nacua comes off to me as just a terrible human being.
0: Like, Stafford's a great example. Like, I marvel at Stafford, but, like, his wife bugs me. When I see her in the front row, I just, like, stop panning to her. I don't want to see her.
1: The Seahawks
0: don't have that. I don't know why. Like, I don't know.
1: What we're caught up on is the whole, like, I feel like you need to hate a player in order to hate the team. Like, you hate the Eagles because Nick Sirianni's going, see ya!
0: Yes.
1: Like, you hate the Rams because Kelly Stafford's sitting on the sidelines talking about how crazy the crowd noise
0: is. And McVay bugs me.
1: Yeah.
0: Even though he's great.
1: And, you know, you hate the Cowboys because Jerry Jones is a thing that exists. Like, I don't think you need to hate a player to hate the team. You could just hate the team and the whole team and what they stand for altogether, but still acknowledge, like, yeah, you know, JSN, he's a stand-up guy.
0: But there's a part of me that almost has respect for, like, for example, John Schneider. I think John Schneider is a Hall of Fame GM. I'm envious of him. I'm not even angry at him. Like, I respect the hell.
1: So the envy for me makes it even worse.
0: Really?
1: It makes me hate, because, like, we should be talking about John Lynch the same way we talk about John Schneider.
0: Well, John Lynch is good. He's just not as good as John Schneider.
1: And I hate that.
0: I know.
1: And it makes me hate the fact that the Seahawks have the nice things and the 49ers don't. This hour is brought to you by Fremont Bank, here for you, here for good. I mentioned, I'm just shocked. This team celebrated on your field. And
0: I know.
1: I feel like that alone should make you want to hate them. And I got this sound.
0: Didn't rub it in. I know they left a cigar there, apparently. Like,
1: they
0: were
1: spraying champagne all over Brock Purdy's locker, maybe.
0: Well, okay, but, I mean, they beat us.
1: Yeah, and that doesn't, like, enrage you and make you hate them?
0: I don't know. Like, when I've heard Darnold talk, he gives so much praise to Kyle and Brock for changing his career. Like, it's...
1: Just
0: again,
1: rubbing
0: I'm
1: it
0: not
1: in.
0: Even a fan of his. I'm just saying, like, he's not hateable for me. He doesn't eclipse that.
1: And I'm saying I don't need the personality.
0: Maybe I'm getting soft.
1: Of the player to determine whether or not. Because let's be real, like, most of these guys in all these sports, whether you play for the Seahawks, whether you play for the Dodgers, whether you play for the Eagles, whether you play for Florida State, most of these people are all going to be like, yeah, you're probably a good person.
0: Yeah,
1: but like, when you step onto the field, no, like, I don't care if you're out there curing cancer, if you're Monday through Saturday, if you're curing cancer, the minute you step on the field on Sunday, like, yeah, I'm not going to like you if you're wearing that Seahawks uniform. That's just the irrationality of sports.
0: I don't know. There's certain teams, though, that I like the Padres. You brought up the Dodgers and the Giants. The Giants are rivals with the Padres, and yet I don't feel the same anger toward Machado and Tatis.
1: Oh, see, I'm completely different.
0: I know, you and I differ on that.
1: I have a boiling hatred for the Padres. I hate the fact that they think that they're a relevant franchise, and I can't wait for that house of cards to fall apart in a couple years.
0: Them.
1: Yeah, I've also never been a Manny guy. I think Manny's just...
0: No, that I understand. He's an unlikable guy, but for some reason, I like him.
1: Maybe you are getting soft.
0: I'm telling you, bro.
1: So you don't seem all that bothered by it. George Kittle apparently isn't bothered either.
0: I hate Patrick Mahomes and the Chiefs infinitely more than I hate the Seahawks right now.
1: Yeah, that's fair. Here's what George Kittle... I hate Patrick Mahomes. Oh, yeah, but it's like... Patrick Mahomes, it's almost like you kind of have to respect that greatness.
0: Yeah,
1: but like, you also hate the fact
0: that
1: he is... It's just Kansas City of all the places. That's a hateable one too.
0: I hate Sean Payton way more than I hate Mike McDonald.
1: George Kittle isn't bothered by the fact that the Seahawks won at Levi's Stadium. This was from over the summer.
2: I mean, it is what it is. It's a Super Bowl at a stadium. It didn't really bother me. I know it bothered 49ers fans, but like at the end of the day is we get another shot at it next year and we get to play at Seattle. They get to come to us again. And we get to hit people in the face. So I'm just going to do my best to win all those games.
1: I mean, that's just a very mature way of looking at it. That's just a very mature way of looking. I mean, listen, that's honestly, I want George Kittle to look at it that way. Like, let us, the crazy people on the outside looking in, be the ones that go nuts hating on the Seahawks. George Kittle, like, his focus should just be on beating them this year. So, like, honestly, don't mind that Kittle feels that way. But there is a part of me that, like, I also believe, I have no way of proving it. Sources trust me, bro. I feel like there's a little bit more juice in this game, in that locker room for the 49ers this week. They're not going to say it because then it becomes bulletin board material. And I think this Niner organization is very, very good at not saying bulletin board material. But I got to imagine there's a little bit of a, like, we should have beat you week 18. We never really got a good shot to beat you in the divisional round.
0: No, I sat there and watched that game. They were better than us. We weren't, like, I had to sit there for those two games over 3 weeks. I sat there for both games in the stands, and I was like, that's the better team. Yeah. And like, sometimes you just got to, like, you're better than us. And that's the way I left both those games feeling like.
1: I mean, coming away from that Week 18 game, I did feel like the Niners were. We weren't like, the final score is 13-3. But I mean, they had that drive at the end. If that ball stays in Chris McCaffrey's hands,
0: Sam,
1: the 13-10 game.
0: One time.
1: I felt like they were coming together in the fourth quarter, and then it all just got kicked out from underneath them with that interception. Of course, then they go on like that 12-13 play drive the Seahawks do after it to ice it. But it just, I felt you had momentum in that moment to do something. And again, the Niners were also, like, half their team was on IR at the time, and the Seahawks were very healthy.
0: But that's it.
1: The fact that Niner team was able to keep that game as close, like, you know, it's unfortunate that it played out like it did.
0: So I do appreciate George. And just a sense of, like, if they have two slobber knockers again this year and they meet again in the playoffs, oh, trust me, the hate will build back up.
1: Oh, it's going to be terrific.
0: And then come 1:25 on Sunday morning or Sunday afternoon, I will be rooting against Seattle. Don't make it, like, make no mistake.
1: Oh, I'm not saying you're not, as you're wearing a blue and white hat that's kind of Seattle color this morning.
0: I didn't
1: even
0: think of that.
1: I know. I just noticed that, too, actually.
0: I didn't even think of that.
1: It kind of looks more like a Mariners hat.
0: I was trying to, you know, match up with my St. Cecilia's pullover.
1: It's always good to wear a matching outfit on an auditory medium like radio. Let's go with the lines here. 888-957-9570 is the number to call or text. Where's your hate level at for the Seahawks right now? Are you boiling hot hatred for the Seahawks like me? Or are you willing to have a beer with JSN and Joe Shasky this morning? I want to hear from you guys. Let's go to Jamie in San Jose. Jamie, how are you doing this morning? You're on the Morning Roast.
3: How's it going, fellas? Long-time listener, first-time caller. How we doing?
0: I'm doing good.
1: Doing all right, man.
3: I had to call because I cannot agree with Shasky any more than I can. I just cannot hate this iteration of the Seahawks team. And I think part of that has to do with how insufferable the Legion of Boom was and Sherman. And it was just so much worse that I think this current iteration of the Seahawks team just doesn't register. I have so much more hatred for the Chiefs. Like, an infinite amount more hatred and disdain for the Chiefs than I do the Seahawks. And I don't know if that has to do because the personalities on that team don't seem as just braggadocious as other Seahawks members were, but I just cannot stand the Chiefs, man, and the Eagles for that matter. But the Seahawks don't register for me, despite the success.
0: That's crazy.
1: What would need to happen for the Seahawks to register on that level for you, Jamie?
3: Bring back Sherman.
1: Sounds like you just hate Richard Sherman then.
3: Back on the field. Bring back Pete. And just, I don't know. I just feel like I agree with Shasky. I think personalities do matter in terms of riling up sports fans. Yeah. I think they've done what they've had to do with just the most cleanest success without needing to do all that extra stuff. So in a way, I do respect them. I think the Chiefs' approach and how much Mahomes gets away with, you know, he is a legend. I'm not gonna disrespect him and his abilities, but it's about the way that sometimes there seems to be favorable treatment, and I think it's the way that the Chiefs just rubbed me the wrong way, and just seeing those Super Bowls were heartbreaking. I saw that the Seahawks dominate as well, but there's just something about the way that the Seahawks carried themselves during the Legion of Boom era that just. It scarred me to the point that now, if they're not on that same level, it just doesn't register for me.
1: All right, fair enough. That was Jamie in San Jose. Thank you for the call there. I'm kind of interested that people are just so kind of lackadaisical on hating the Seahawks. For me, it's the organization is enough for me to drive my hate. Maybe I'm just a world-class hater that way. I mean, I do hate a lot of teams in sports. So maybe that's just, maybe this is a default in my issue right
0: now. No, I do believe, like, look, if you lose enough times to a team,
1: like the Chiefs,
0: it'll build itself up. There's no doubt about it. And people do stuff, and it's going to be a game. I think it's going to be a physical game.
1: Oh, absolutely.
0: But there are certain matchups, like, you know, up until recently, did you know that the Niners had, like, the team that they faced in the playoffs as much as any was the Minnesota Vikings? Mm-hmm. Nobody hates the Vikings. But they played them in the playoffs a million times. They've won some. They've lost some.
1: I honestly, outside of the 86 game.
0: Back in the 70s, they played a bunch.
1: Okay, well, no, but I just said, like, I can't remember a Vikings, like a 49ers loss to the Vikings in the playoffs that made you being like, oh, man. When's the last time the Niners even lost to the Vikings in the playoffs?
0: Anthony Carter game.
1: It was 86.
0: 87.
1: Yeah. Okay, yes, 86, 87 you know,
0: but
1: season.
0: They faced them like 8 or 9 times in the playoffs. They faced Green Bay a bunch, the New York Giants a bunch. We hate those teams. It's just, again, I'm just saying, like, there are certain squads, for whatever reason, you just, they're not that hateable.
1: Giants are a good example, too. You've had some great battles with them. You've also
0: got, I hate the Cardinals.
1: Yeah.
0: Right? Well,
1: the Cardinals, I mean, that just seems like kind of a sad thing to hate.
0: No, I'm talking about the St. Louis Cardinals.
1: Oh, absolutely. Sorry. Yeah, I thought you were saying Arizona Cardinals. Too many teams with the same names. Because I said Giants. Pirates. I said New York Giants, like, for football. Again, too many teams with the same names here.
0: And, like, the Diamondbacks, I don't hate the Diamondbacks. They're in our division.
1: I just kind of...
0: They don't muster hate.
1: I just... Because I don't look at... You know what it is? I don't look at the Diamondbacks as a legitimate threat. No, I'm serious. Like, I know they're better than the Giants right now. I mean, everyone's better. We can find 7 guys right now and put a better team than the Giants together right now. But, like, in the grand scheme of things, I'll go to the Diamondbacks. Like, the only reason that the Diamondbacks are ever be good in any given year is because the Giants, Dodgers, and Padres are taking that year off. Like, the Padres, the only reason I feel like the Padres are good right now is because the Giants are too busy tripping over themselves and the Padres are just filling that void. Like, I don't look at that. The Seahawks are a legitimate organization that knows how to win and knows how to make the 49ers miserable. And I hate the fact that they get to do all that. I hate the fact that they've twice figured it out at the 49ers' expense while we're running around down here in Santa Clara like chickens with our heads cut off trying to figure out how we can win the big one when Seattle literally just kind of like all, you know, kind of lucky date into it last year. Like that drives the hate up even more. Like, Sam Darnold figure out how to win a Super Bowl before Brock Purdy could? That doesn't seem right at all. Well, makes me hate them.
0: I mean, he's beaten us now how many times?
1: I mean,
0: he beat us with the Vikings when he was that game was awesome.
1: Yeah.
0: I think there's a level of respect.
1: Well, that was because what's his name dropped the ball on that one too, right? Or am I thinking of the Rams one? I'm thinking of that Rams game.
0: That was a Ronnie Bell Rams game.
1: Yeah, that was Ronnie Bell. I'm getting that one confused. That was the
0: Darnold threw the 90-yard bomb
1: to Justin Jefferson. Like that's right.
0: The 2-yard line or whatever.
1: Justin Jefferson's so good.
0: It's Darnold. I'm just whatever. Like last year when it was Rams versus the Seahawks, I liked seeing McVay lose that game.
1: See, I think I've really despised Sam Darnold ever since you and I did that one show where you're just like, this is why the 49ers should have kept Darnold over Brock. And I'm just sitting there being like, they're not keeping Darnold over Brock. And I've just despised Darnold ever since you and I did that segment. So you, Joe Shasky, are the reason why I don't like Sam Darnold. So maybe I have to say something to you that will make you hate the Seahawks. Maybe that'll be my goal the rest of the show here. 888-957-9570 is the number to call or text. Where's the hatred on the Seahawks? Am I really alone in hating the Seahawks right now? Let's go to Diane in Walnut Creek.
0: Hi, Diane. I want
1: to hear from you, Diane. How you doing? You're on the roast.
4: Great. Good morning. I just want to say, no, I will not like the I like the Seahawks because they're our sister city, and it's almost like you root for them in a way because they've had such bad seasons in the past, and they've always carried themselves well when they compete against us. Whereas Dallas, I'm surprised you haven't talked about the Cowboys. I will not forgive them from the 80s and early 90s for being for competing with us and being so arrogant, calling themselves America's team. And I am not upset with them, just like I'm not upset with Green Bay, because Green Bay carries itself well.
0: Do you hate
4: the
0: Chiefs?
4: And I hate all the L.A. teams, and I always hate the Rams.
1: No, that's just rational.
0: Do you hate the Chiefs?
4: I do hate the Chiefs because they won too many times, and they, I don't know. I'm just tired of them winning.
0: Yeah, I hear you. I mean,
1: thanks for the call, Diane. I disagree, but thanks for the call.
0: And it wasn't just the NFC Championship game. It's also the following year with the Jed tweets on Thanksgiving, eating turkey on the 50.
1: That alone should have just cemented lifelong hate for the Seahawks. The Seahawks have had far too much success at the Niners' expense in a way that you want the Niners to succeed. And
0: by the way,
1: for me, that just
0: real quick
1: the envy, the jealousy, that's what breeds the hatred. You know how the dark side works.
0: Yeah. Real quick on this. That's one of those seminal moments Jed will never get back. Him tweeting on Thanksgiving when they're eating turkey on the 50, and he's just tweeting it out that night. I mean, I know history has forgotten it. I haven't. Do you still think about that? Like Jed tweeting about
1: Harbaugh? It's not his number one moment anymore, but it's up there.
0: Twitter fingers Jed. Again, as I said, like he's on a 6-game suspension right now. I don't even need to hear about him. If he never comes back.
1: What does a six-game suspension mean for an owner? It means nothing to me. Like, oh yeah, the absence of Jed York. What's that going to do for the 49ers this week? He's going to come back for week seven and do what? The suspending of owners for games, that just seems like such a nothing burger punishment. Anyway, let's keep the calls going here. Let's go to Sam and Hercules.
0: Hey, Sam.
1: Hey, Sam. How are you doing this morning?
0: Am I soft in my old age?
1: Help me out here, Sam. I need some Seahawk hate.
5: Oh, dude, I'm here to bring all the hate.
1: I can always count on my fellow Sams. Let's go.
5: Man,
1: except Arnold.
5: If it's not the red and gold, screw everybody else. I hate all other 31 NFL teams, man. Especially the Seahawks, Rams, Cardinals. Even the Cardinals are doing bad. Yeah, do worse. I hate that the Rams pulled it off onto the Eagles the other day. Man, I need separation from our division rivals. I need more wins as cushions so we can get more rest. Oh, man, you got to hate every – I hate LeBron. I hate Ja Morant, beat L.A. Oh, my God, I'm so glad the Raiders are gone. I used to say I was a full-time Niner fan, part-time Raider hater. Now that they're gone, man, I can't wait till all these next generations turn red and gold.
1: There you go.
5: Shasky, you was talking about Sean Payton. Oh, man, I forgot all about the Downey Gate and all that. Man, you had me fired up. Come on, I know the hate's there.
0: I know. It'll be there at 1:30 on Sunday, but it's not.
1: I'd rather it be there at 7:50 on Thursday.
0: And also, I know what stadium we're walking into, and it's been a house of horrors for us.
1: Are you scared?
0: Do you know what their record is since division realignment in 2002 up in Seattle? Do you know what
1: their home record? I assume it's probably very
0: Seattle's
1: good.
0: Record.
1: Yeah, Seattle's home record. Right.
0: The Niners are 9-17 up there.
1: Man, that just makes me hate Seattle even more.
0: 9-17 since division realignment.
1: 17 reasons to hate the Seahawks.
6: I am scared.
0: Well, I think like
1: okay, good.
0: We were talking about like why this team, you know, isn't as hateable. Like there's an element of I am envious of their stadium being in downtown Seattle, and then mm-hmm. having gone there now, I understand why it's a house of horrors. That place is loud.
1: Oh, absolutely.
0: It has the fan environment I wish we had.
1: No, and again, I think that's, I'm going to sound like a broken record, adds to the hatred when they have that tool in their back pockets. Like, they have an arsenal that you do not have when you have that dynamic home field advantage. I do think there is a large part, like, yeah, the envy aspect of it. Like, envy does lead to hate. Like, lead to hate. So, well, like, there is an envious aspect that they have, that Seahawks organization, in terms of what they have and what the 49ers don't.
0: Envy leads to wrath. You haven't seen Seven?
1: Oh, no, I was going...
0: Brad Pitt, yeah, right? I just watched it last night.
1: Oh, I was going Yoda. Greed leads to envy. Oh, envy leads to hate. Hate leads to suffering.
0: Basically, we've...
1: It's like how Anakin did it.
0: Now, right? Cusack? Who's the...
1: John?
0: What's the guy who's the killer in Seven? Come on.
7: The guy who canceled. Spacey,
0: thank you, not Cusack. He basically is envious of Brad Pitt's life and then... The wrath, and then okay, I'm not giving it up at the end.
1: Right. Yeah.
0: Well,
1: yeah,
0: that's where I thought you were going.
1: Oh no! I was going Star Wars on that one. You know, envy leads to hate, hate leads to anger, suffering,
0: pain,
1: turn to the dark side,
0: suffering.
1: Younglings, all that fun stuff.
0: Yeah,
1: let's go back to the lines here. Lines
0: Strike
1: are lit
0: me
1: up.
0: Down.
1: Where are my Seahawk haters? I can't be alone. It can't just be me and Sam and Hercules.
0: They're just not as arrogant as some of these.
1: Well,
0: other
1: you know
0: teams.
1: What? Someone needs to turn this around. Francisco and San Francisco. What do we got this morning, man? You're on the roast. Give me some hate. Not me personally. Get the Seahawks
8: hate. I hate the Seahawks more than I love the Niners.
0: What?
1: Let's go, baby. Why is that?
8: I hate the Seahawks. No, I'm just kidding. Oh. I love the Niners.
1: Oh.
8: But I'm telling you.
1: Game the old
8: okey-doke. I hate the Seahawks, and it's like losing to them in the playoffs back then, now, that taste doesn't go away. No matter who's on their team, who's on the field for them, that hate will always be there no matter what. I love the Niners, and yeah, it's like having a... You know, it's just a loss that never goes away. So, thank you, guys. I hate the Seahawks. I love the Niners. Go Niners. All right.
1: See, I think that's an thank you for the call, Francisco. I think that's an interesting way to kind of hate can build up. Maybe it starts with a player. Like, I'll be honest, because the Seahawks and the Niners have not always been in the same division, so I think that's a part of it. Like, grew up, the Seahawks were in the AFC, if I
0: Yeah,
1: do.
0: But they've been in the division since 02.
1: Yeah, so, like...
0: And immediately Sean Alexander took
1: I
0: our
1: I think
0: lunch
1: a money. Lot of hate is built up in your younger years. Like, for me, I mean, I grew up in the thick of the Giants-Dodgers rivalry, but, like, maybe like, I'll set that aside for right
0: no,
1: now.
0: I
1: but, like,
0: agree that the it is definitely forged at your youth. But remember, when they entered the division... They got Holmgren. We wanted Holmgren.
1: Mm-hmm. And then they immediately go into the Super Bowl
0: and
1: a couple years later.
0: He's a local.
1: Yeah.
0: It was hard to not like him.
1: Yeah, that's fair.
0: And
1: but
0: we
1: I think
0: were,
1: back
0: we were
1: then,
0: suffering too.
1: I don't think like the hate back then probably wasn't the same because, again, the Niners were kind of going through their own malaise at the time. And like, you know, the Cardinals had a run at that point. The Seahawks also didn't win the Super Bowl against the Steelers that time. So it was just like, you're like, haha, you still didn't do it either.
0: But then when Pete Carroll shunned the Niners and Pete Carroll went there, not only did you have a built-up college rivalry, because
1: Harbaugh
0: I know
1: versus
0: it's
1: Carroll.
0: Hard for people to think now, but like Cal and Stanford individually had their own beefs
1: with Pete,
0: Pete Carroll.
1: What's your deal?
0: Pete was just a hateable guy. And it felt like at the time he was leaving all of the sanctions. Remember, they were getting in trouble left and right.
1: He basically left USC as it was burning to the ground.
0: And a lot of people bet on USC to beat Texas, and they lost, and they were mad at Pete. I mean, there's like a variety of things. And then when Pete got there, it was like, we just can't stand this gum-chewing guy. He's out of his mind. I hate him.
1: But that's kind of what brings to the point I'm getting here. Like, sometimes maybe a player or a coach can kind of spark that hate.
0: Yeah, Sirianni
1: and that sparks the fire of hate.
0: Yeah.
1: But then that fire can consume the entire organization. So Pete Carroll has not coached the Seahawks for several years now. But that hate still remains. Pete Carroll kind of fostered that hatred of the Seahawks organization. Just because the player or the coach moves on, the hate for the organization remains. It's like the stink of their hate is latching on to that organization. So Pete Carroll, you hate him. You hate the Seahawks. He leaves. That hate you still have, though, it had been so infected. It had infected so much the rest of the organization that you still maintain that hatred for the organization, even though Pete Carroll left. Like, I think that's a great example. I did not like him at USC. I did not like him at Seattle. I still don't really like USC, and I still don't really like Seattle. And now the USC hate goes a little bit deeper than Pete Carroll. But yeah, Pete Carroll's absolutely the reason why I do not like Seattle.
0: Do you hate Green Bay?
1: Not the same level.
0: See, my age, we hate Green Bay.
1: You see,
0: Favre and Green Bay were, it's Favre and Green Bay, and then it's obviously Pete Carroll and Russell Wilson and the Seahawks. Like, there are teams that I think, like, I'll always hate Green Bay.
1: Yeah. Let's try and squeeze in a call before we get to the injury report here. Let's go to Larry in the city. Larry, what do you got for us here? You're on the roast.
6: Man, hey, I just want to tell you guys, you know, I'm the one that Joe Shasky and Bonte gave me tickets to go see the 49ers and Seahawks game because I call them elitist fans because all they do is complain about a stadium. Dude, I hate 49er fans, dude. We are so damn pathetic, man. We're talking about, I can't hate the Seahawks because they're our sister city. Who says that?

0: I hate every team we play. Okay, when we go to Seattle, dude, I seriously hope we end somebody's career. That's how.
1: Maybe we don't need that last little bit in there, but hey, I love that you want to bring the hate. Let's keep this conversation going. Let's put a pin in this conversation. Actually, we'll circle back to it in a few minutes. We gotta do the sound off in a moment, but before we do the sound off, Kenneth, I need my injury report.
2: It's time for the injury report.
3: That really hurt.
2: Brought to you by Boxer and Gerson, Northern California's premier workers' compensation law firm, helping injured workers get their lives back for over 40 years.
1: All right, speaking of the 49ers, they had a few guys limited at practice yesterday. Mike Evans was limited due to that ongoing rib injury that he's been playing through. Upton Stout is day-to-day right now with an AC joint sprain in his shoulder. And Kalon Black was feeling a little under the weather yesterday, and that's why he was limited at practice, too. All those guys are questionable for Sunday right now. The injury report was brought to you by Boxer and Gerson, Northern California's premier workers' compensation law firm, helping injured workers get their lives back for over 40 years. 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We're an Odyssey Sports Station and the home of the Golden State Warriors and Valkyries, always live on the free Odyssey app, and we are coming to you live from the Laughing Monk Studios. Valkyries, by the way, shout them out, 83-81 win over the Las Vegas Aces last night, taking a commanding 2-0 lead in the best-of-5 semifinal series. We'll mention them a little bit more throughout the show. We're talking about hating the Seahawks this morning. On the Morning Roast, 888-957-9570 is the number to call or text. Where is your hate level right now with the Seattle Seahawks? Is it a burning, raging inferno like me, or you just kind of, like Joe Shasky is right now? We'll get back to that in a little bit, but before we do that, Kenneth, time for a sound off.
2: It's time for Sound Off, the only place where you can vent about anything you want, anytime you want. 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That's 628-400-9880. See if you made the cut. It's time for Sound Off. Right now.
1: Right now. We're going to get right off into it with this Sound Off here. I wonder what Sound Offs we have this morning that our producer, Sam Lubman, put together. Let's try this first one right here.
4: The Valkyries will ride all the way to the championship. Yet we won't hear about it post-game. All those people driving home with phones in their cars. All those cars with radios. Imagine Valkyrie post-game.
1: Hey, I'm game. Hey, Ken, you want to do Valkyrie's post-game?
5: Maybe.
1: There we go. I'm doing programming here at the station. I mean, we're kind of doing, you know, a lot of Valkyrie talk this morning. It's going to be a lot of Valkyrie talk throughout the day here on 95.7 The Game. And maybe that'll be the next level of it. You know, we'll have full pre- and post-game shows and all that fun stuff. Again, it's year two. There's a lot of growing for all everything going on with the Valkyries right now. And, hey, it's nothing a little WNBA title can't help make happen. Yeah. Maybe Jan could be a part of the Valkyries post-game show. Oh, I'd listen to that. They won because they went to the hoop. They went to the rack. Go Valks.
6: She said she was aroused by the Valks.
1: Hell yeah. That's Janet Mountain View. She knows what's up. She knows ball. Next one.
7: Yo, London calling, baby. It's Bleacher Day here in London, England. I'm calling to rock the Casbah. What? Man, the Valkyries are doing the damn thing. Tip off here was at 2:30 a.m. By the time I watched that game and came back inside, it was 7:30 a.m., man. I am on Team No Sleep because of Team Valkyries got us fired up. Freedom Valkyrie! Yay!
1: Ooh, cheery ho. Bleacher Dave out in merry old London town.
6: What is that?
1: It's a British accent, so they talk out there.
6: Okay.
1: Yeah, they didn't cross the Atlantic, so they have weird accents compared to us, the British do. But man, waking up at 2:30 in the morning in London. You go to a pub at London at 2:30 in the morning and watch that. Have a warm beer with some fish and chips and
6: that's dedication.
1: That's Bleacher Dave, man. Getting it done.
6: I thought me in the bed, laid down with the iPad up, was dedication. But clearly, he's more dedicated than I am.
1: I mean, I thought I had the multi-view going with four games last night because I'm just that crazy about it. And I thought that's dedication, but I'm not.
6: Michelle won't let me do multi-view with LJ. She says it's too much stimulation.
1: I'm dead
6: serious.
1: Show me the literature on that.
6: I'm dead serious.
1: That,

0: That just
1: her and I don't agree on that.
0: I'm gonna back you on that one, Michelle. Come on, let Joe and LJ do some multi-view. That's what YouTube TV is all about.
1: Exactly.
0: Got to train LJ now. He's gonna be watching a lot of sports throughout his entire life. He's got to learn how to do it now. Otherwise, he's gonna be behind, and then he's never gonna be able to be an on-air talk show host. And when he does, he's gonna come on here and be like, "Yeah, I guess the Seahawks are okay." Is that really the life we want for LJ? I want LJ to be a hater. I want him to be a grade A hater. Anyway, let's do another one.
2: You got Joe Spadoni and Joe Chasty, and they keep referring to each other as Joe. Your voices are close enough. Come on, you need nicknames like Spud and Spaz or something else. Pick up some, use your last names or pick up some really good nicknames, and that way we can really tell whose voice is who.
0: I don't think I've ever thought your guys' voices sound all that similar, but you guys do have the same name, so I don't know. Maybe that does throw some people
3: off.
0: Don't
3: you have a nickname, Joe?
1: Yeah, but whatever.
0: The Butcher Boy. I guess we can call you just Butch every morning now. We can retire Joe and just call you Butch.
1: I think that's what Lucas used to do.
0: Just Shasky. It's always kind of just like when I was in college, it's always kind of like all my friends, like half of them went by their first name, half of them went by their last name. I was a last name guy. I was Lubman. Okay. Well, yeah, I've heard your nicknames.
1: Yeah, we're a nickname crew.
0: I am well aware of
1: everyone's
0: that.
1: Everyone's got nicknames.
0: But like, I don't know, when I was in college, yeah, everyone's either you call them by their first name or their last name. And I never really like understood like what makes someone a first name guy versus a last name guy?
1: Well,
0: in terms
1: depends.
0: Of what you call them.
1: I think it depends. Like some guys are just Murph, you know, like that's who they are. You know, some guys are just Jimbo. Some guys are Guido.
0: Yeah.
1: Some guys are the Lurd.
0: Like some guys,
1: some guys
0: just
1: are
0: like
1: EJ.
0: Some guys were like David or some guys were Connor. And then there were the other guys who was just like, yo, Lubman, what's up? You know, or hey, Smith, what's up? Like, yeah, I don't know.
1: Crow.
0: Chase. Back in the day, were you, people call you by your first name or by your last name?
4: No, I've always been Cork my entire life.
0: You've always been Cork. I've literally never called you Cork.
1: Yeah, you're a Chase guy.
4: No one's ever called me Cork. Sorry, just getting settled in here.
0: I was about to say, yeah, Chase just showing up now to help out behind the...
3: Somebody used to call me Wayne a lot. That's my middle name.
0: Yeah. Okay.
4: Wayne-o.
1: So I used to be Joey in my family, or Little Joe, and then when I was
0: in trouble... Oh, because your dad's name was also
1: Joseph
0: Joe, right?
1: Shasky
0: yeah.
1: Third.
0: Yeah.
1: We have a lot of Joes on our side of the family.
0: That makes so you have to mix up the Joe names in your family. Yeah.
1: Although my other cousin is Joey as an adult. He's Joey Lorenzini.
0: Wait, you have cousins with the same name as you?
1: And that's his mom's Joanne, and his son is Joey Lorenzini as well.
0: I can't imagine having a cousin also named Sam. That would be weird.
1: It's the whole family. They say Joe and like eight people turn.
0: In high school I was called Lubble on the football team.
1: Lubble,
0: yeah. I don't know where that one came from either, but I rolled with it. Could have been a lot worse.
1: In about 10 minutes, I'm going to give you House of Horror stats from Seattle. And I just, why our quarterback cannot play well up there consistently is I want to get into it.
0: House of Horrors. Another one.
5: I'm a driver. I drive kids in the morning through Golden Gate Park and just for pedestrians in general. Cars do it, right? When you pull up to a street and the other car is there first, you let them go.
1: Yes.
5: Here, through the Golden Gate Park, the pedestrians are just constantly walking and walking. And I'm sitting there. I was there first at the intersection. Dude, slow down. Stop. Let me pass a little bit. No, these pedestrians don't give a F. They're just walking. They think they're the hot stop of the world. No. So let me tell you what I started doing. If I'm at intersection first, I go. I'm sorry, but pedestrians need to learn a lesson.
0: Pedestrian right away.
1: Time
0: out. Thing.
1: Time out.
0: No,
1: I get
0: thing.
1: What he's saying. No, the pedestrian is right away when they're there first. But when you are like a 30-second walk over and then I go and you're like, oh, it's like you're literally not even on the corner yet. No, I'm with
0: you. Oh, that's different. Yeah.
1: Also, if I see another millennial wearing headphones on a scooter, not
0: doing the
1: obeying
0: scooters,
1: the traffic
0: man.
1: Laws, I swear to you.
0: You know, older people can ride scooters too.
1: And I'm going to post it on the internet.
0: No, that's
1: no I am so tired of these people.
0: I like
1: because you know what happens? They're going to blow the intersection, right? And they're going to be the ones wrong. And you, the driver, are going to run into them. And whose fault is it going to be?
0: It's probably the scooter driver
1: no,
0: driving
1: not.
0: Distracted.
1: No, it will not.
0: No, that's distracted
1: Some
0: driving.
1: Some crazy bike coalition is going to sue you.
0: Let them sue. Again, I think that's on the scooter driver. You still have to be aware. As a person who rides a scooter to and from work every day, I will say that if you person listening are riding a scooter, you are responsible for your own awareness and your own what's going around. Oh yeah, well that's don't ride headphones when you're in any sort of motorized vehicle.
1: The amount of people that do it,
0: well, yeah, it's because they're stupid.
1: Now the only exemption I would give you is if you're walking with a child, you know, and you have the car. Okay, you're in the car. Anyone with children or older people that are then you get extra cautious and you allow, you know, even more time and more space. Yeah. You don't rush them at all.
0: Yeah, there you go.
1: That's different.
0: Another one.
6: Yo, what is it with high school coaches when you're up by a lot and I'm on the losing side as a coach and I'm like, you know what? We ain't coming back. I'm going to put in my second string. I'm going to put in my third string. And the opponent leaves their first string in. What are you doing? Let the kids play.
1: Totally agree.
6: I'm watching your entire team sad on the bench. Great, they won. But at least my boys get out there to play.
1: Totally agree.
6: I'm so tired of y'all running up scores on us just because you want to get your guys better. They're kids. Let them play.
1: Couldn't agree more.
0: When Macho Man Randy Savage there at the end.
1: Couldn't agree more. If you're up like 3 touchdowns,
0: Coach,
1: okay?
0: Yeah.
1: Like,
0: don't run up the score in high school. What are we doing?
1: No, but it's not just that. It's like if you're up 3 or 4 touchdowns, the other team, you know, puts in all their backups. Yeah, put in yours. You might not get a chance to play this. But let's say you're a senior right now and you're on a decent team and, you know, like, you might only play a couple games. Those are infinitely more important for that kid and that family, for those memories, than whatever future employment you think you might have down the line or whatever. The number one problem that I see at the high school level, very few programs are elite, right? Very few are De La Salle football, Reardon basketball. I'm just going to point out a couple. Midi women's basketball. Very few are like that. The majority, this is what I say to them. Do you have an enjoyable program that parents at the top and bottom end of your program want to be a part of? That's it.
0: Yeah.
1: And I bet if that is the answer is yes, you'll be employed a long time in high school sports.
0: Yeah, I just running up the score at the high school level, I just that it does nothing for anyone there.
7: I'm a loser, bro. Like,
0: seriously. So anyway, that was today's edition of the Sound Off. By the way, earlier we had Diana on the Creek. She mentioned, you know, Seattle is a sister city of San Francisco. Before we go to the break here,
1: I'm not sure I believe in that.
0: I don't believe it either. So I actually looked up who the sister city of San Francisco is. There's 16 of them, actually.
1: Oh.
0: Got a big family, the city of San Francisco. A lot of sisters.
1: Okay.
0: God, good luck getting into the bathroom on that one. Here is the list of sister cities. Because you're going to get sisters, all women. Osaka, Japan. Manila in the Philippines. I know you're.
1: That makes sense.
0: Sydney, Australia. Taipei in Taiwan, Assisi in Italy, and Spinoni's pissed off that I botched that one. Haifa in Israel, Seoul, South Korea, Shanghai, China, Cork, Ireland, Abidjan in the Ivory Coast.
1: Yeah,
0: I'm not even going to attempt this one, but it's in Greece. Ho Chi Minh City, aka Saigon in Vietnam.
1: Really?
0: Paris, France. That makes sense. Zurich, Switzerland. Wow, that's a pretty good one right there. Bangalore in India, Krakow, Poland, Barcelona, Spain, Amman, Jordan, and Kiel, Germany. Those are the sister cities of San Francisco. I guess sister city can't be in the same country. I don't know if that's the rule. I have literally no idea. Maybe next time we get the mayor on, we can ask him what the rules are for sister cities. I'm sure it's a burning question that we've always wanted to ask Mayor Daniel. I wonder if Mayor Daniel Lurie hates the Seahawks.
1: If I asked you straight up, and we got a lot of calls on Seattle and the hate, what's the worst place for the Niners to play in the last 25 years?
0: No, it's easy. It's the place they're playing at this weekend.
1: Is that what you think?
0: Oh, I can't imagine a worse place to play. I mean, no other place has just the feeling of loss and suffering been so synonymous with 49ers football than one Lumen Field. And I think we should get into that on the other side. Scott, Mike, Troy, don't go anywhere. I want to take your calls. I want to hear how much people hate Seattle. There's no way I am the person who hates Seattle the most here at this radio station. That just can't be the case. So we'll get into that on the other side. What's coming up? The game is sponsored by Fremont Bank. Here for you, here for good. Oh.

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1: How hard is it to wipe a couple swipes of deodorant in the morning? Just wipe the deodorant on your stinky pits. Gross, bro.
0: You just never know what you're going to hear.
2: I just saw a dog going for his morning walk with three legs, and he's hopping along on the sidewalk, just loving his walk, loving life. 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
6: Hey, it's Jen Hatmaker. 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
4: Gabby Williams, left wing, escape dribble, triple in the air from the left wing. It's good! Gabby Williams from downtown, and a timeout called by Becky Hammond. What a response! Not going to say their backs are against the wall. They were up 7.
5: Bay Area, it's Gabby Williams. 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Valhalla, we can't hear you!
6: Oh, they were hearing Valhalla last night. Valkyries 83-81 over the Las Vegas Aces. They are up 2-0 now in this best-of-five series. Series heading back to Las Vegas now, and hopefully the series does not come back for a game five. Do not lose 2 in a row in Vegas to the Aces, because then everyone's going to be feeling really tight in game five. Let's just make it a sweep. Let's get done game three. Why not, Valks? Just pour it on. Don't let it up. So very fun watching that last night. Again, Valkyries 83-81 over the Aces. We'll be mentioning that throughout the day here on 95.7 The Game. Another big game that we're going to be mentioning throughout the day here on 95.7 The Game is this big one on Sunday. 1:25 kickoff on Fox. Burkhart and Brady will be on the call. At least I'm pretty sure that's going to be it. I don't think it's been officially put out yet. It has been officially put out according to the thumbs up that Chase Cork just gave me. So if that changes, we can blame him and not me for that misinformation.
7: It's fine. But
6: yeah, we are talking about this game. We talk about the hatred we have for the Seahawks, and specifically the field that they play on, Lumen Field. Well, maybe hate's a strong word for Lumen Field, but the fact that the Niners have to play at Lumen Field is something absolutely worth hating. Joe, you have a mountain of data and numbers that you want to get into. We'll get into that in just a moment. But before we do that, I want to clean up some of our calls here. I want to know where all my Seahawk haters are at. There's no way I am the person at this station who hates the Seahawks the most. Bonte's coming in at 10. Hopefully he can come in and
8: turn up. Well, you know he hates them.
6: Oh, I know. I hate the Seahawks. So like, I know he'd be coming in and Sausalito-ing it up if he heard what you were saying this morning. He's probably driving twice as fast right now from River Islands, wherever he's living at right now, because he needs to get in and put Shasky straight over this lack of hatred for the Seahawks here. Let's go to Scott on the 680. Scott, please tell me you hate the Seahawks with a passion.
9: I hate them with a passion. Shasky, I almost want to pull your card for saying they're not a rivalry and you don't have that hatred yet. You'll get it there Sunday. I need you to drink some coffee and wake up and start hating them right now, my friend. I don't know how you can sit there and not close your eyes and see chewing gum Pete Carroll walking up and down the sides. I'm just chewing his gum, and that doesn't boil your blood. They're Men flag, I make me want to vomit. They're green, highlighted, looks

0: like they're out there riding a bike uniforms. Absolutely disgusting. I hate every single player. I hate Seattle. I was there at the Thanksgiving game when Richard Sherman decided he wanted to eat a turkey leg on the center field. Absolutely not. The sea chickens, that's how we refer them to here in the Bay, can suck it because we hate them. They're going down. And yes, we haven't won there a lot of the times over the last 20 years, but go ahead and look up Purdy's record against Seattle. I'll stick with that. Boys, have a great day. Niners and six. Let's go.
1: Look at this guy coming in hot.
2: Love that.
1: I do too.
2: Oh, you said wearing like bright colors like they're riding a bicycle. I love that description there.
1: Well, Purdy's record versus Seattle, you know, he's obviously had a very good record. Kyle has had a really good record against Seattle. The Niner team, though, in Seattle.
2: What's Kyle's record against Seattle?
1: I'll pull the whole thing up okay. here. But at one point, Kyle won four in a row in Seattle from 2022 through now. Now, that playoff game last year, that was his first loss in 4 years, basically in Seattle. He had reversed the trend.
2: Yes.
1: So, I don't know, man. Like, yeah, Purdy looks good, but let me just want to let everyone know. The last game we played up there, he threw for 140 yards with a pick. Week one up there, he threw for 277. He had two picks and two touchdowns and almost threw two picks on the final drive. Now, I know Ton just came down with the ball. It's a great play. It's a great moment.
2: That was not one of Brock's best games. No.
1: But that was the game that their DB, remember, mistimed multiple picks and got benched at the end of that game.
2: Yeah. No, there was a couple. I think one of those picks was those robber coverages that that team started employing against Brock Purdy last year. That I remember that game last year. I mean, that was one of those games where, you know, I call it the Eli Manning game. It's when you're bad for three quarters and then you become otherworldly in the fourth quarter. That Brock had an Eli Manning game in week one last year.
1: Agreed.
2: So, yeah. Anyway.
1: Those happen. But look, it's a house of horrors for us, and it has been forever. So, like, anybody who wants to say that, like, oh, versus Seattle, we do X. Well, yeah, in general. But up in Seattle, we're just a different team. Everyone's different. That is a different environment.
2: Yeah. Well, again, it's just, it's, I do think there is something to be said about, I don't think there's something to be said. It's just, I think it's a fact. Like, when you have a legitimate home field advantage, it helps. Like, when you have a loud crowd like that supporting you, it does make you play better.
1: Yes.
2: When you have a loud crowd like that rooting for your every single failure, it does become difficult knowing that you have, what's their stadium seat? 70,000 or something? 60,000?
1: Yeah, 70-some.
2: Something like that. When you got 65,000 screaming neon people, you know, breathing down your neck, yeah, it's going to throw you off a little bit. That's really a difficult environment to play in, and that's before you're trying to get the play calls in.
1: Yes.
2: So, like, absolutely not knocking that home field. It is a legitimate home field advantage that they have up there, and it might be one of the top home field advantages in the NFL today.
1: No doubt about it. I mean, in many ways, the way we viewed Lambeau for so long is this mythical, mysterious place that was very difficult to play. I think the Seattle Stadium has, it's very close. It maybe doesn't give you the weather elements of December and January the way Lambeau does, but the mystique and the difficulty of playing there are absolutely real.
2: I do think Kyle's taken away from some of that mystique, though. Like, I go back to that 2019 game when they went in there and undid a decade of torment with that win.
1: Yeah.
2: And then honestly, was it in Brock's like second or third start, the hat and t-shirt game on that Thursday night, Brock does that double pump fake touchdown to Kittle. Like, that also kind of was like, man, is Lumen Fuel a place where the Niners can just go and just get wins?
1: Joe and I were talking about New Orleans earlier this week. Part of what made going to New Orleans in their heyday so difficult was that it was baked in. It was baked in that their defense would get this advantage of being able to time the snap because the environment's so loud. It's so difficult to communicate. You are almost guaranteed a couple of false starts, a couple of delay of game penalties, and just miscommunication and the inability to run your normal motions play to play. That is a real thing that we just don't bring up enough when you go to New Orleans. Allegiant might get that way one day, but I know for it gets loud at Allegiant, and not for Raider games per se, but I've been there and it gets really, really loud. Seattle is as loud of an environment for you pre-snap. And if you're a team that motions a lot like the Niners do, you're just inviting a little more chaos before you even hike the ball.
2: It gets harder. No. Again, you mentioned that Seattle. That's why, like, you mentioned Seattle. So you mentioned New Orleans. And that's why, like, you know, we talked about that 2020 Bucks team the other day and why you picked the 0-2 Bucks over the 2020 Bucks. Like, people forget, like, there were no fans in the stands for that playoff run. Or there were in Green Bay, but, like, not in New Orleans. They had an empty stadium, an empty Superdome they were playing in.
1: It's completely different.
2: Tom Brady was audibling at the line of scrimmage in a playoff game at the Superdome.
1: It's completely
2: that is not a thing that is ever supposed to happen. And that absolutely plays a factor. Like, imagine playing in Seattle, but everyone has to be quiet the entire time. You think the Seahawks are playing the exact same way?
1: No, it's different.
2: Yeah, exactly.
1: It's
2: like,
1: different.
2: That noise does play a factor.
1: And look, people can say what they want, right? Like, I believe that they pump in some sound. Like, I do. But I've been there. That place rocks. I'm telling you, dude. That place, it was so loud. I turned to my boy JJ and Uncle Danny, and I was like, I can't hear anything. I don't even know what you're saying.
2: What?
1: Like, literally, I don't know. And my uncle kept saying, do not punt it or kick it to him on the opening play.
2: Yeah.
1: He's like, kick it out of bounds. This place is insane. He was right the whole time.
2: Well, they kicked it right to him.
1: Rashid
2: Shaheed. The Shaheed quake.
1: The place, you could feel it vibrating.
2: What triggered it? It was an earthquake. It triggered the Richter scale, same way the Beast Quake did, the Shaheed Quake.
1: Like, I'm telling you, that stadium is real, dude.
2: No,
1: the environment is real. I'm not trying to downplay it.
2: Oh, no, I'm 100%. I am buying every single word that you are saying on this one, Joe Shasky. Like, I've never experienced it, but, like, you could feel it through the TV every time you do watch those games.
1: Yeah.
2: There. Like, it is one of the few environments where, like, it does reverberate through the TV. Like, I'll compare, like, to some Miami Florida State games I've watched when both teams are, like, actually playing sort of well. Like, you feel that energy come through too, but it's not on the level as that Lumen energy that you feel here. Going back to the lines here, let's go to Troy in San Francisco. We're talking about just the hatred we have for the Seahawks and the hatred we have for the Niners playing at Lumen Field. Troy in San Francisco, what do you got, man? You're on the roast.
3: All right. Well, I'm going to bring the hate from the other side, gentlemen. I am a Seahawks fan,
2: a
3: 12 through and through, all right? And let me tell you, this hate runs very, very deep for me. I despise the 49ers. I hate Fred Warner. I hate George Kittle. I hate Brock Purdy. I hate Kyle Shanahan. And ever since the LOB days in that championship game when Richard Sherman tipped the ball and then had that little post-interview speech against Krabchi, I was like, yes. This is what a rivalry feels like. And let me tell you, I love San Francisco. I live in San Francisco now. I moved here 8 years ago. But, man, I was going down to Levi's. I made that drive from SF to Santa Clara, which I hated, and I hate every single time. And I go to that stadium, and I'm just like, man, this is not a real stadium. This is not Lumen Field of what I'm used to. Because that stadium in Seattle and downtown with that beautiful scenery, that is what a stadium should look like, my friends.
1: All right? How old are you?
3: But football here. I am 32.
1: Okay.
3: My friend.
1: So he's about Sam's age. So yeah. I get it. Like that Pete Carroll era forged that rivalry. Is there any other team for you as a Seahawks fan?
2: He's gone.
1: Oh, he's gone?
2: Yeah.
1: Darn it. I wanted to hear, is there another team that
2: I was kind of curious, like where the Rams factor in or the Eagles or whoever. Like, I mean, I don't know who has been kind of that bugaboo for the Seahawks over the last 10, 15 years.
1: Sam, I always tell this joke. When we were at Candlestick, this was like during the 08, 09, 010, this is before Harbaugh. There was a guy that was wearing the Kurt Warner Seahawks. You guys don't even know who I'm talking about, but he was a running back for the Seahawks. He's wearing the Kurt Warner jersey. And I literally turned to him and I was like, you're the only Seattle Seahawk fan I've ever seen come to Candlestick. And then after they went on the Legion of Boom run, there was this like boom of Seahawk fans that would show up to Niner games, and they were never there. They just were not there before that time.
2: Yeah, I mean, I do kind of think, like, I got to wonder. I'm curious how much that fan base has grown, like, since the Pete Carroll days. Because, I mean, you look at the Seahawks' history but prior to Pete Carroll's arrival. I mean, they definitely had moments. Obviously, there was the moment in the mid-2000s they had, and, you know, they had some moments when they were in the AFC. But
1: I mean, they're known for Brian Bosworth and Matt Hasselbeck.
2: Literally, I mean, before Pete Carroll, that was it. Yeah. Like, you know, and, you know, Dennis Erickson was there for a couple years. Nothing happened there. And the Mike Holmgren era was still pretty successful.
1: Their high watermark.
2: Yeah, but then, yeah, Pete Carroll just kind of changed the entire conversation on the Seahawks. I mean,
1: I was rooting for them in the Super Bowl.
2: In the what, 05?
1: Well, against the Steelers.
2: Yeah. Well, I mean, the Steelers were back then. I mean, the Steelers were an easy team to hate as well.
1: Yeah.
2: I mean, the Steelers have kind of
1: And I just don't care about the Steelers at all anymore.
2: Yeah, well,

0: just they kind of got a little milquetoast during the end of that Mike Tomlin run, and now with McCarthy, I can't even 30 seconds. I can't take McCarthy and Rodgers seriously together on the Steelers. That just seems like what are we like? What are they even doing?
1: You know what they're doing? It's like a spinoff sitcom of a show that you know is dead on arrival.
0: You know, it's hate to break this up 2 days in a row, but it's like what those last four seasons of Two and a Half Men were. We're just like, what are we doing here? Just end this already.
1: I never got into Two and a Half
0: Men. Ah, well, you see, I did. Go back to the lines here.
1: Real quick before you do
0: before
1: that.
0: Before we do that, though.
1: In Seattle, they're 9-17, the Niners, since 2002. Does that carry any water with you?
0: Well, most of that's probably during the 2012 to 2018 seasons where
1: you lose eight in a row up there.
0: And obviously there were some bigger games. I mean, there's that 2013 Sunday night game where Marshawn Lynch just, like 29-3 or something, I think was that score, that Sunday night game. And that was like, I remember that game was just like an, we might have a problem with the Seahawks now. I mean, and then, of course, the Niners, I think a lot of that record
1: Harbaugh only won once up there.
0: How much of that was 2011, I assume, right?
1: Yes.
0: Yeah, so like how much of that 9-17 record was built on the fact that for a long period of time during the 2010s, the Niners were not a very good football team.
1: Were they good in 2012?
0: They were good in 12, and they were good. Okay. They were good in 12.
1: They got smacked.
0: Yeah, and they were good in 13.
1: Were they good in 13?
0: But then 14,
1: they
0: you started.
1: Smacked.
0: Yeah. So no, they had two good teams they got smacked in, but like 14, they were a falling apart team. 15, they weren't good.
1: Sure.
0: 16, they weren't good. 17, they weren't good. 18, they weren't good. So like
1: they lost a tight game in 2017.
0: Yeah. Either. Well, I mean, 2017, I remember that.
1: That was
0: like
1: Russell Wilson scramble out of the Eric Armstead play and threw the little touchdown to the side.
0: They were like 0-6 or 0-7 after that one. They ended up getting Jimmy a couple weeks later, and Jimmy had that first touchdown pass.
1: Sam, I agree. The team wasn't great.
0: Yeah, like the Seahawks fattened up on some bad 49ers.
1: No, I would agree. But like quarterback play, like this is real. Like it's been a house of horrors for quarterback play. And we were talking about like the noise and the pre-snap stuff. In the division realignment era since 2002, they've played 26 times. This will be the 27th time up in Seattle.
0: Mm-hmm.
1: 49er quarterbacks, 24 touchdowns, 40-plus turnovers. 21 of those are interceptions. It's a horrible ratio.
0: Well, I'm kind of curious. I mean, these are awful numbers to have to listen to.
1: Completing? Like, Brock completes almost 70% of his balls career.
0: Yeah. What's he got? 60-something?
1: 49er quarterbacks complete less than 60% of their passes.
0: What's Brock's numbers up there?
1: Brock up there specifically, I'll give you the last couple of games. Brock, 17-26, 217, two touchdowns. Brock in 2023, 21-30, 209, one touchdown, one interception. I didn't put the fumbles on this chart. Brock, 18 in 2024, 18-28, 255, three touchdowns. That bolsters him. And they win going away.
0: They won that one,
1: Brock in the opener last year, 26-35, 277. Pearsall had that big game. Two touchdowns, two picks.
0: Mm-hmm.
1: And then last year in the NFC, that same year, but in the January, 15-27 for 140 and a pick.
0: Yeah, and again, he was playing with basically a practice squad at that point because of all the injuries. Not that that doesn't change the result or anything like that.
1: He's had one great game.
0: Yeah.
1: One really good game. That was the one where it was the hat and t-shirt game that you were talking about on Thursday night. He had a really good game. One great game, one good game, and a couple of like mixed bags, and one was awful.
0: And that's probably been the best performance by a 49ers quarterback at Lumen Field ever.
1: Exactly.
0: Like of all of history.
1: All the Niner quarterbacks, just to give you reference, you were talking about some lean years.
0: Mm-hmm.
1: Since 2002, all Niner quarterbacks, they hover between 2-3-1 touchdown to turnover ratio. In Seattle, we're basically one touchdown to two turnovers. That's what it looks like.
0: I'm sorry, give me the total touchdowns and interceptions
1: like
0: for Brock
1: Niner
0: again.
1: All Niner quarterbacks
0: in
1: all of the games that they play.
0: Every touchdown they throw.
1: Since 2002 to now, you're looking at about a 2.5-3 touchdown to turnover ratio.
0: So like for every two touchdowns they throw an interception.
1: Or have a fumble.
0: Yeah, what's
1: 2.5-3.
0: What's the Brock ratio?
1: Brock in his career is basically 3-1. He's awesome.
0: So then let me ask you this.
1: It's a little more even.
0: But like ever since Kyle came along, he won that game in 2019 when he had a good team. That started to shift the feeling on Lumen Field. They lost in 20 and they lost in 21 up there. Then you had 22, 23, 24, and 25. You had a four-game winning streak in the regular season up at Lumen Field, coinciding with Brock's arrival as well. The fact that Kyle and Brock have had as much success as they have had up there, does that take away the scariness of Lumen Field?
1: No, I think it's always going to be there. And I think the turnover element, I go back to the crowd and the atmosphere. Like, if the quarterback plays a clean game, it'll be tight. If you turn the ball over and you give in to that crowd and that defense, because they've had great defenses the last two decades, like, it becomes really, really, really difficult to move the ball on second and long, third and long. Yep. Like, it's just, you can feel it suffocating when you're there.
0: Yeah.
1: I'm glad I went up there because, like, it's an element that I think the TV does a poor job of trying to, like, translate. Mm. You hear it. You see the crowd going crazy. When you're there, Sam, you cannot communicate. You're watching the team struggle to get guys on and off the field and move guys before snapping the ball. It's just offense hard up there.
0: The reason I asked that question is because Kyle and Brock have had a lot of success up there. That divisional round loss was the first time that Kyle and Brock have lost at Lumen Field together. And it took, you know, half the team being on injured reserve for it to happen. You have a much more full strength 49ers squad that's going up there this weekend, being led by a coach and quarterback that seemed to be in sync in terms of figuring out how to get the job done up there in that crowd. I don't have to sit here and say they've solved Lumen Field.
1: No.
0: But like Kyle and Brock, I feel as good as any, not just 49er coach quarterback combination, but like any coach quarterback combination in the NFL, save for maybe like Reed Mahomes or anything like that, or McVay Stafford, to be able to go in there and, like, again, not solve it, but like have the ability to fight through it.
1: But what their last big win up there, I know week one was a big win, but their last big win, 2024, that was that Thursday night game. They started the game off. Remember, Brock threw a floater to Debo. Debo in the first quarter picks it in between like two defenders and goes 76 yards.
0: Yeah.
1: Later on in that game, Isaac Arendo, can you believe this, the name I'm throwing at you, had a huge
0: run. You did, I remember that, right, yeah.
1: And they won going away, but they had two big-time plays that sucked the air out of that stadium. It's just hard to have big-time plays in that environment.
0: Oh, especially against that defense, which suffocates you. They play the six DBs. And it's just their ability to get the rush in with the four. Like, no, it's difficult. I went back. I was watching that some of that Rams Seahawks NFC title game last year just to kind of see how they went about
1: it. Special teams play did them in.
0: No, they got totally screwed.
1: And did you see how loud that environment was?
0: Mm-hmm, you cannot. That's going to be, I think, an element of this game that if could very well swing this game. The Niners should have a clean special teams game. I think you're going to be sitting pretty. But the Rams, they figure out ways to attack that Seahawks defense. I don't know, though, if that's what the Niners are going to do, though. I think they're going to play their game, take the underneath stuff, dink and dunk, and then eventually Debo or Kittle will break something off. But I'm fine with the Niners kind of dinking and dunking and going slow with the offense, because for every minute that the offense for the 49ers is on the field is one less minute I need to worry about my defense being out there when they're playing with smoke and mirrors right now. Like, this is a game, Shasky, that if there's one element of this game I really, really, really, really want to see the 49ers win, it is time of possession. They let the Cardinals have the ball too much. They let the Broncos have the ball too much. I want to see, like, I'm not saying like a 45-50, like, give me like a 35-25 split in favor of the Niners on time of possession at minimum.
1: So over the last 25 years or so, the Niners give up an average of about a sack and a half a game. Mm-hmm. That's just like average over the last 25 years. Good years, bad years, it goes up and down. In Seattle, they give up 2.5 sacks a game.
0: Mm.
1: Going back to the crowd and jumping the snap.
0: Yeah.
1: And you have to go silent count. It's interesting. Like, there are some really... Here, let me give you another one.
0: Yeah. Well, again, this is all kind of goes back to the fact... Like, the Niners are very just well-versed in dealing with these conditions. So, like, I'm not dismissing the conditions, but, like, if there is any group, especially this 49ers offensive line that's been together for the last 3 years...
1: That's a good point.
0: Like, the veteran makeup of this group really gives me hope that, again, they're not going to completely eliminate the factor of Lumen Field, but I feel as good as any for them to just, it's not going to affect them the way that it would, I think, other opponents going up there.
1: How many times since 2002 in Seattle have the Niners thrown for 300 yards?
0: Since 2002? I'm going to throw two.
1: They've had 26 games.
0: Two.
1: Three.
0: Oh, wow, it's close.
1: JT O'Sullivan did it.
0: Oh.
1: Geez. Alex Smith did it in 09.
0: Oh, then anyone can do it.
1: And guess who has the most yards since... No, not Jimmy.
0: Damn. Brian
1: Nick
0: Hoyer.
1: Mullins threw for 414 in 2018.
0: Oh, my God.
1: Now,
0: what was the score of that one?
1: Brock has kind of done pretty well. So Jimmy threw for almost 300 in 2021. Brock over 200, over 200, over 255, over 275. This last time, 140. And that was that playoff game.
0: Again, that's, I'm not going to dismiss it, but there's asterisks on that one.
1: We know we've been allergic to the forward pass prior to Kyle showing up. Like, we all know that. In the 26 matchups up in Seattle, they've thrown for under 200 14 times and under 155, 10
0: Damn.
1: Of those 14.
0: That's what a good secondary does up there.
1: Isn't that like, am I like, oh, they've been sacked 60-something times up there.
0: And you still don't hate them all that much.
1: I just, that environment, man.
0: It's all these it's numbers real. And stats just makes me hate them even more because I hate the fact they have the Niners number up there.
1: I know.
0: I hate it. I hate a team that beats my team too much.
1: And here's the part that really sucks for me. What team in the NFL says that about our home environment here?
0: No one is afraid of coming into Levi. And I'll say this, like Niner fans, they do make noise at Levi Stadium.
1: No, I didn't say that they don't.
0: They
1: but
0: do.
1: But it's not like that.
0: Yeah, no, it's not the same. But like, but Niner fans do get loud for playoff games. And I don't know, maybe we got to put a half roof over Levi Stadium and kind of trap the acoustics.
1: Apparently the
0: planes and stuff like that.
1: Let's hear from the fans.
0: Yeah.
1: It's been a house of horrors for the Niners.
0: Yeah, we'll hear from the fans probably on the other side because we are up against it here. But don't you forget, football coverage on 95.7 The Game is brought to you by Xfinity. 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I promise I will not leave you hanging. Please do not go anywhere. I really want to talk to you guys. What's coming to the game is sponsored by Fremont Bank. Here for you, here for good.
1: Every morning needs a game plan. Mine, well, it starts with coffee, Sam.
0: And apparently, Joe, now you're grinding your own beans?
1: That's right. San Francisco Bay coffee whole bean. I grind it fresh. I brew it the way I want. And then I get a chance to start my morning right.
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0: Are we still talking about coffee?
1: Absolutely.
0: All righty. 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
5: Get down.
6: That's a good point, Sam. Got Loveman in for Spadoni.
7: It's football season, which means we talk to Stink, Mark Schlereth, on the regular. Now, back to a show that actually doesn't stink. The Morning Roast.
8: Just going
7: to
8: run dibs over like that.
6: That's my bad, Kenny. We got Kenny back here. Got Loveman in for Spadoni today. He's not feeling too well. We're just talking Seahawks, Niners, getting fired up for this game. I think it's an absolutely huge matchup. And, you know, it's just been a weird house of horrors for the Niners up there. Like, there are certain places in sports, like, though this team is nowhere near as good the last two decades as the Seahawks, Coors Field, house of horrors. Now, I think a lot of teams would say that.
8: Yeah.
6: But, like, Giants fans in particular, house of horrors. Mm-hmm. Arizona.
8: Ryan Spielborgs.
6: Has been a house of horrors, right?
8: Chase Field?
6: Yeah. I feel like awful blown saves down there in my mind.
8: Definitely this year.
6: Like, but weird things happen.
8: Okay, I don't know. Not in the same way that Coors Field or Dodger Stadium is, but trying to think. Yeah, I mean, obviously there's Ketel Marte this year, but
6: I just always think that the lead's never safe there.
8: Yeah,
6: you know, trying to think of other for Steph Curry. Why does he
8: Staples
6: shoot,
8: is a good one.
6: Why does he shoot like not?
8: Is that
6: as
8: because
6: good?
8: They do the lighting weird at Staples?
6: Yeah, I know, but it's like it's just bizarre to me. Now he's had good games there. I'm not acting like, but like overall, in my mind, it's like I feel like these Staples games, we just don't play the same. And I don't even know if the data backs that up. I know, like, Seattle is not exclusive to just the Niners. A lot of teams
8: It's a lot for everybody.
6: Weird stuff happens up there all the time. But it just seems like for us, horrific moments happen, even though we've had some success there.
8: What do you think is the most, and this is just putting us all on the spot here, what's, like, the most horrific moment that a team playing the Seahawks has suffered up at Lumen Field?
6: Richard Sherman moment.
8: That did not involve the Niners.
6: Oh, that didn't involve the Niners.
8: I mean, my first one is the Green Bay onside kick.
6: Was it the New Orleans earthquake?
8: Oh, the Beastquake.
6: Beastquake.
8: That was a good one, yeah.
6: For them to lose that game is pretty memorable.
8: Well, that was against a 7-9 Seahawks team, too, if I recall. The other one I'm thinking about was the Packers NFC title game, the onside kick.
6: Well, that's a good one. How about when...
8: I mean, that whole game pisses me off.
6: What was the catch, no catch, Monday Night Football game?
8: Oh, Dez. Was that a Dez game? Or no, the Fail Mary. Sorry.
6: Fail Mary.
8: Fail Mary. That's another one.
6: I was trying to think of what its nickname was.
8: Yeah. That was also Packers. Was that also Packers?
6: Yeah.
8: Yeah.
6: Last year's playoff game.
8: Yeah.
6: For Rams and
8: for the Rams. Yeah. The Seahawks. The special teams up there. Yeah.
6: Play.
8: Okay. Yeah. I just want to throw out some because, like you say,
6: there also the game Rams and Seahawks that went to overtime on Thursday night with the crazy call.
8: Oh, and Sharp picked up the just picking up that football gave him basically the one seed and maybe even the Super Bowl.
6: It's just
8: might be one of the dumbest moments ever. Yeah.
6: Yeah. Weird things happen up there. I'm sure it happens in a lot of places.
8: Yeah. But no, it's. Some places just have weirder things than others.
6: Bizarre.
8: Lumen Field right there is up there in terms of just like what's the weirdest thing you can ever remember happening to a team playing the Eagles at Lincoln Financial?
6: I don't know.
8: No, they just kind of lose
6: their quarterback on the first drive.
8: Well, again, that didn't involve
6: the Niners.
8: Game.
6: I'm teasing.
8: Yeah. But no, like it's.
6: No, those games seem pretty like more standardized.
8: Yeah, they just lost, you know? Like, what's like, when do you ever see a weird thing happen at Arrowhead during a Chiefs playoff game?
6: New Orleans weird things used to happen.
8: Yeah.
6: You know, like that's why I always say, like, because I know we've forgotten, but like New Orleans as a home place is a very difficult environment to win in. When that crowd is humming and that team is good,

0: the New Orleans Silver Superdome is as difficult as it is to play.
1: Oh, absolutely, and weird things happen as a result.
0: In the planet, yeah.
1: So, yeah, I mean, some places have those effects. Other places don't. I mean, I just mentioned Arrowhead. I mean, there's 13 seconds. There's that game. But, like, how many other just, like, true, like, weird things?
2: New England, I always think of.
0: New England is a good one. New England's a good one. I was thinking New England.
2: There's so many weird things
0: happening. Just weird things happen in New England. Yeah, that's a good point.
1: And always the ball just always bounced in the way of Brady and Belichick during that time.
0: The Chiefs.
1: Which, again, I just mentioned Arrowhead. Like, the Chiefs just win there. Like, there's no, like, weird, bizarre moments.
0: Chicago. The amount of weird wind and elements and things that happened
1: that
0: out
1: snow
0: there,
1: last year.
0: I think of the field goal kick that we came up, you know, Nedney kicked way short and they ran it back for, you know, the Nathan Vashner play. But there's so
1: Cody
0: many
1: Parkey
0: games like
1: too.
0: That.
1: The Cody Parkey game. What was it, 2018?
0: Cody Parkey game. I totally forgot it. The double doink.
1: Yeah. So yeah, that's another
0: totally forgot
1: one where just weird things happen. Then contrast that to like
0: most of those are outside.
1: Yeah.
0: Isn't that interesting?
1: Except for the Superdome.
0: Yeah, with the dome.
1: You know, Spadoni's pumping his fist somewhere. Let's go back out to the lines here. David in South City. How are you doing today,
0: up, David?
1: I want to hear about how much you hate the Seahawks.
3: Oh, I hate them. We call them the sea chickens or the sea hags. But basically, I think it's going to come down to whoever's more hungry. They won the trophy last year. Then they apparently were smoking cigars in our locker room at Levi's, disrespecting our team. So this is a revenge game, and I think it's a different Niners team this year.
0: I do, too.
3: We got Debo. We have Kittle. We have Purdy. We have Warner, Greenlaw. So I just think it's going to be a different game. One factor is the noise, but I think Purdy is going to work his way around it with Shanahan.
0: I'm going to say it to the high heavens. I know we want to control the ball, and I understand that there's a time of possession element. Is there a way they could go no huddle first possession of the game and just try to take the crowd out of it with no huddle? I'm serious, guys.
1: I can't.
0: Why not with Purdy?
1: I'm not disagreeing with you on that. When's the last time they did go no huddle?
0: They were going to do it at the end of the first quarter last week.
1: Yeah.
0: They went no huddle on a third down play. They're going to do a quick hike, and they ran out of time. And I don't know if they were going to like fake hike it or actually hike it. I just think
1: I remember. You know, I think that was a get to the line of scrimmage, see if we can make him jump before the – every time Kyle Shanahan has his offense line up at the line of scrimmage when there's – less time on the game clock than the play clock, I'm just like, all right, there's no play happening here. And at some point, maybe that'll actually be wrong, but I've seen Kyle enough to know, like, yeah, he's not doing that.
0: No, I know. I just...
1: No, no, sorry. I mean, I
0: let Brock do it.
1: Yeah, no, I agree with you. I can't remember a time they've ever done... That would be an incredible new wrinkle to debut here. And, you know, let's... I want to throw this thought at you. This Mike McDonald, Kyle Shanahan coaching rivalry that we're starting to see build up here. Maybe rivalry is a strong word now.
0: No, it will be.
1: It's getting there.
0: Yeah, it will be.
1: The Mike McDonald's more or less ever since that Christmas night massacre has had Kyle Shanahan's not just his number, but his address and social security number too. Like Mike McDonald is owning Kyle Shanahan right now. And that has to start to flip at some point. Why not do it this weekend? And like I mentioned earlier in the show, Joe, like
0: you think he owns him
1: right
0: like
1: now?
0: If we were to just say ownage, like, you know, we use that term, like he's one of the few guys like Spags kind of not that he owns Kyle completely. Like you're going to be able to,
1: but you're giving a lot of that credit to Andy Reid too. Joe,
0: I do think Spags and McDonald have his number.
1: On December 24th, 2023, I could have came up and said the name Mike McDonald to you and you would have been like, who? 48 hours later, he had you questioning whether the Niners were capable of winning the Super Bowl.
0: I mean, Kyle Hamilton, God,
1: what that defense did in that game.
0: So good.
1: He had, like, literally, I remember, like, you and Bonte were so like, oh, yeah, we're going to Vegas. It's going to be super easy. We came in and did that show on that Tuesday, and I listened to what Baldy had to say about that game. You were white after that show because that game just exposed the Niners offensively in a way that we had not seen before. And then next thing you know, guy is running.
0: Probably Brock's worst game of his career.
1: Exactly.
0: And then, like, hands down.
1: And then the next year, you go 1-1 against the Seahawks. They end up, you know, Geno Smith nights you on your home field.
0: That was Jay's first game.
1: And that was, what a horrible way. And that's how you baptize a kid in the 49er football. But no, Mike McDonald has found ways to just really twist the knife into the 49ers. There was, again, the Christmas night game, the night game, And then you saw it last year on week 18 and then 2 weeks later in the divisional round. Like, Mike McDonald has had some serious ownage on Kyle Shanahan. And, you know, when you talk about the 9 months that Kyle Shanahan has had to wait for this game, there's no way that he has not been carving out time in his busy schedule, Kyle Shanahan, to, you know, dream up some other fun ways to beat the Seahawks this weekend. So this is all to say, if there was ever a time to just

0: they need to do to win, right? So that's obvious. It's just, I don't know. They feel different. And look, they're going to feel different the next time that the Niners and the Seahawks
1: when they
0: meet
1: come,
0: each
1: yeah.
0: other.
1: In November.
0: You brought up, though, like this team feels very different from last year. It is different from last year.
1: The Seahawks team?
0: Yeah. The Niners.
1: Oh, the Niners, yeah.
0: They didn't have Debo last year. And we could talk all the, you know, downplaying of Debo that we want. There's a physicality element that he brings that this offense did miss.
1: Mm-hmm.
0: There's really no Pearsall this time around. He played really well in week one last year. Was not as effective later on in the season in the playoff game. I mean, he had the one diving first down catch that he needed to come through with, and he couldn't make a play there. They missed him big time. Juwan Jennings was your primary in the two games at the end of the year, and they didn't respect Juwan Jennings.
1: No.
0: I wonder what Mike Evans, if he suits up, what respect they'll give him. I look at Kalon Black. I don't think they really trusted anyone but CMC last year. Do they trust Kalon Black more to carry some load and play them both together or with CMC on the back? I don't know.
1: Yeah. And I think that the
0: Kittle was a huge deal.
1: The Kalon Black thing, I think that's going to be a very interesting wrinkle here because I think we've been kind of seeing his carries going down a little bit over the last couple weeks. We've seen McCaffrey's going up. I do think you're going to need to see a little bit more Kalon Black in this one because, you know, a small X factor in that game last year, in that NFC title game last year for the Rams, was the running of Blake Corum. Like, he added a nice little change of pace there
0: no doubt.
1: With that running game, and he had a couple big runs in that one last year.
0: But they've got two big-time playmaking receivers.
1: Yeah.
0: And they're primes.
1: The Rams did, yeah.
0: The Rams, yeah. And so, you know, they present a different challenge to the Niners. Well,
1: the Rams could do the big pass play to Devontae or to Puka that, I mean, you could kind of do that with Mike Evans, but like for the most part, that's, I just don't see that build with the Niners. I don't like, you can uncork the big play every now and then. I'm not saying the Niners are not a big play team, but I just see if with their offense, it's just better off to take kind of those small gains here and there. And I would say just you're trying to wear the defense down in that sense. I think that's the more the dark side defense is on the field, it might suck in the first and second quarter, but if you can get them worn down the third and fourth quarter, and then maybe then that's when you can start taking on those big plays there when you've worn that. It's tough to do, but that might be, the Niners might have to kind of do like a death by a thousand paper cuts on this Seattle defense.
0: They didn't move on all their pre-snap motions. The Seattle defense just didn't move.
1: No.
0: They were like, we're good. We're good here. And they would motion this. And I wonder if there's more movement with Debo motioning.
1: Well, yeah, that's why I kind of earlier on the show.
0: Earlier.
1: Yeah, and that's where the gravity to Debo Samuel, I think, will be an interesting wrinkle here because, again, the only real examples of what we have of Debo versus Mike McDonald is, again, the Christmas Night Massacre, which, again, I don't think anybody saw that coming. And so, but then in 24, everything, there's just such a cloud over this team in 2024 that I think it's really hard for me to take concrete things away in terms of how the 49ers offense operated against Mike McDonald in his first year with the Seahawks. So, like, this is the first time that we're going to see Kyle Shanahan with his favorite Swiss Army knife and Debo Samuel taking on Mike McDonald in this defense where he really kind of has a full complement of tricks up his sleeve.
0: And we've seen what our defense looks like without Bosa against Seattle multiple times, and they ran a lot of screens last year. The mm-hmm. screens killed the Niners.
1: Yeah.
0: Yes, JSN's lethal. Yes, Cooper Kupp had a couple moments. They threw to the tight end a little, but I thought the screen game just destroyed us, mm-hmm. destroyed us. And so, especially in the Week 18 matchup, well, there was a big play.
1: And you're going to have Fred and Dre back, too.
0: That's what I'm wondering.
1: That's where, like, you bring
0: no
1: up...
0: No, Fred is huge.
1: Not having Fred, Dre, and Bosa for those two... Like, leave the divisional round to the side, because when you win 41-6, you're not going to tell me that they were not three players away from changing that result there. But that Week 18 matchup, though, if you had Fred, Dre, and Bosa on defense, how different are things there?
0: Darnold wasn't as good in that game
1: as he was
0: in the playoff game. He made a couple really nice throws.
1: Darnold didn't really have to do much in the playoff game.
0: No, I'm telling you, it was a 3rd-and-16 or 3rd-and-18 screenplay to Charbonnet.
1: Yeah.
0: That was the difference in that in that game. We could not tackle in open space.
1: No, that was, God, I remember that one. That was just where no one could make a play. You're talking about the Week 18 game or the divisional round
0: Week
1: game?
0: 18.
1: Yeah, Week 18. Yeah, I remember that one. Everyone's just bouncing off of them here.
0: It's huge.
1: Oh, my God, that was so frustrating to watch.
0: And then Purdy hit CMC. They finally got into the red zone, and he threw it just ever so slightly. Right.

0: going in and out of his hands. Yeah.
1: And it kind of bounced up in the air. It's a tough play.
0: Yeah. So again, like this last year's Niner team was brutal. Like they were a great team, but they were playing the Seahawks with an arm tied behind their back. That's not going to be the case this time around. They're not going to have Bosa, which is going to suck, but we haven't really talked a whole lot about the Niners defense against the Seahawks offense. I feel like we're so focused on the Shanahan-McDonald element, the Niners offense versus Seahawks defense element. Maybe we can look at the other sides of the ball in just a minute. 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Always live on the free Odyssey app. And don't you forget, we are coming to you live from the Laughing Monk Studios, Laughing Monk Righteously Brewed here in San Francisco. Let's go back out to the lines here. 888-957-9570 is the number to call or text. The Shanahan-McDonald matchup. Where are we at on it right now? How much of a nemesis is Mike McDonald starting to become? And of course, you got some hate on the Seahawks. Send it my way. I need some Seahawk hate this morning. Gabriel in Oakland, I need you to hate on the Seahawks team for me. What do you got? You're on the roast.
2: Hey, good morning, fellas. I just want to say I hate the Seattle Seahawks so much. Like, ever since, like, 2014, they've just been giving us hell. You know what I mean?
3: Mm-hmm.
2: And, like, last season, watching that divisional round, that was just, like, frustrating, you know? Just as a fan, you just want to see your team go further. But, like, you know, it's not always going to be the same, you know, what you want. But I feel like this season is going to be different only because our defense is healthy. Well, not as healthy as it should be, but it's healthier than what it is. And I feel like Seattle is just, like, playing off of luck right now. That's just me, though.
1: Well, here's one thing I don't want to hear from Niner fans. We're not healthy. I don't want to hear it. It's no excuses.
0: Honestly, like, everyone's unhealthy right now.
1: The whole league is. Like, yes, it sucks. It's the reality. That's part of the nuance and the context, but it should not be an excuse. They're healthy enough. Would you agree, Sam?
0: Yeah.
1: They're healthy enough.
0: I mean, really, they're missing Bosa, which stinks.
1: Yes.
0: They don't have DeMarcus Robinson, which stinks. They don't have DeJounte, but like, you still have Fred. You still have Dre.
1: Yeah.
0: You still got Osa and Holt in the middle, and you still got Brock. You still got Christian McCaffrey, and you still got your whole freaking offensive line.
1: The other part you have to think about is that they really haven't had Kittle against Seattle essentially since the second drive of the season last year.
0: That's right, because Kittle got injured in that one too.
1: Yeah. So
0: that's another element that's going to be.
1: Yeah, that is.
0: You did have Kittle in Week 18, but I mean.
1: Yeah, he wasn't the same.
0: No.
1: I believe he sat. What did he sit? The Bears game? He got hurt in the Colts game with the ankle injury.
0: Yeah.
1: He was not the same.
0: Well, that's just kind of like the thing about the injuries this year with the Niners is like last year it felt like the Niners were the only team getting hurt. That's what made it so worse last year. They're losing everybody, but like you looked around the league, who else was really dealing with injuries last year? It didn't really feel like anyone. This year, like, yeah, the Niners hurt. They are. So many other teams are dealing with injuries this year too, including the Seahawks. So like, you know, they had guys injured in camp and stuff like that. They lost Sam Darnold. Nick Eamon Worry's been banged up. So it's like, in a sense, it's a more even playing field this year because of how banged up everybody is. Let's go to Rico and San Bruno. Rico, sorry, I left you on hold for so long.
1: Rico?
0: What do you got this morning, Rico? You're on the roast.
4: It's all good, guys. I got something for that Seahawks fan that called in. You know what? I've hated this team more than I've hated anybody else all my life, including Dallas at this point. I've been up there twice. I went when Brock had the broken ribs and we clinched.
1: Awesome.
4: I've been up there when Debo, when you were talking about it, Joe, when Debo caught that one and split the defenders.
1: So sick.
4: You know what, dude? That place, you know what? Yeah, I'll give it to them. They're loud. But you know what? They'll sit there and scream when people who know ball, we're just trying to draw them off sides. I'm like, you scream all you want. We're not hiking it. It looks like a Kiss concert up there with all the wigs and the makeup. I can't stand that place. I can't stand their fans. And you know what? Nobody was wearing that gear till 2012 or 2011, whenever they got good, when they drafted Russell Wilson. Seahawks fans are weak. I can't stand that place, but I'm going to tell you something. When I look at the schedule every single season, I've been a season ticket holder since the stick. And Joe, I sit in 322 and my kid wants to meet you. Where are you at?
1: I'm a couple sections over. 327. Come on by and see me.
4: 327? What? I mean, you don't got to tell me your
1: air.
4: Row.
1: But get I'll, me off air.
4: Yep.
0: Chase, okay, take our guy's information. We'll set up a meeting between Shasky and Rico here. So
1: can't give the locale on it.
0: Yeah, I know. Yeah, give.
4: No. I got it. But hey, so just real quick, This is not the same team from last year, okay? Brock is playing at an elite level. But when I look at the schedule every year and I go game by game, look, do I think we're going to sweep them? I hope so. I don't think so. But we will see them again. I hope to God we just go up there and smoke them. But if we don't, we'll see them again here.
1: That's why this game's so big, though.
4: With them and the Rams,
1: because they get a two-game cushion. If they can beat them this time, you have a two-game cushion. The next meeting might not be as important. You don't know. You just don't know.
0: Well, honestly, it's just we look at this Niners schedule. Just the more wins you stack now, the better. Because honestly, Jaden Daniels is expected to come back this week. Honestly, the easy part of the schedule is over. You got at Seahawks, Commanders, which now is looking like a tougher game because Jaden's back.
1: Yes.
0: Falcons looks like a tougher game because of Bijan. That's a 10 a.m. start, too, at Mercedes-Benz Superdome, or at the Mercedes-Benz Dome, whatever it's called. Niners struggled there. The Raiders are not a pushover team this year. The Cowboys have a pretty good offense this year. I still don't fear the Cowboys. The Vikings look good this year with their defense. And you got the Seahawks again. You got a brief respite against the Giants, but then Rams, and then you got the Chargers, and then you finish up Chiefs, Eagles. You got to stack up wins now because they are going to become a lot harder to come by, basically starting right now.
1: Which, if you could get a two-game cushion in the NFC West this early in the season, it buys you a little leeway.
0: Oh, yes.
1: It buys you
0: the more you can get now,
1: yes,
0: helps you out later.
1: Exactly. And then, if I know you're focused on the Niners schedule, but Minnesota and the Niners are the only undefeated teams in the NFC.
0: Mm-hmm.
1: Does anyone think the New York Giants are going to finish the next... if they go 1-2 they're 3-1 right now. If they go 1-2 over the next 3 weeks, that would be good, right?
0: Yeah. I think the question is I'm expecting the Cowboys to eventually take over that division, or maybe the Eagles figure their things out. I'm not looking at the Giants and being oh.
1: Yeah, you got to stack wins. But point being is there's a little cushion there. Carolina's 2-2. They lead that division.
0: Steph and I's Panthers.
1: The Bears play the Packers this weekend. I feel like the Packers season's on the line already this early in the year. It's hanging.
0: And the Bears are kind of not in the best spot right now without Caleb.
1: Exactly.
0: They're kind of week to week right now.
1: Exactly. Behind the Bears, you have Seattle 3-1, right? If Seattle takes a second loss and the Bears take a second loss, now you got a two-game cushion on everybody else in the NFC. Mm-hmm. I just feel like your path toward, again, I'm getting way ahead of myself, path to the NFC West is clearer.
0: Mm-hmm.
1: Your path to an eventual showdown with Minnesota over the number one seed is clear.
0: Yeah.
1: Because you're going to lose games at
0: some point. They're not going to go 17-0.
1: Exactly.
0: That'd be cool, but it's just not happening.
1: This is a big, big, big game.
0: Yeah. We don't really have time for a call here. We're about to hit our break. So, Jesse, we'll try and squeeze you in on the other side, either before or after Nick Kostos. Sorry for not getting to you there fast enough. But we are going to talk to Nick Kostos on the other side, see how he's... looking at this Niners-Seahawks game, what his thoughts are. And I am kind of curious, is the winner of this game officially in the driver's seat of the NFC West, or is it maybe too early?
1: It's too early to say driver's seat, but your path is a little easier.
0: Yes. And so
1: to navigate the regular season.
0: Yes. And also, I'm very curious, what bet will Nick push Joe Shasky into taking that he does not want to take this week? That's always a fun part of having Nick Kostos joining us on the show here. And for those who don't know who Nick Kostos is, he's part of the Best Football Show podcast with our guy Brian Baldinger, also part of You Better You Bet. So we'll talk to him on the other side. We'll take a couple more of your calls as well. Niners Seahawks, where's the Seahawks hate? That's what I want. Bring me more hate. Hate, hate, hate. Brought to you by... brought to you by two things. First things is that the Morning Roast is brewed by San Francisco Bay Coffee. Let's do these reads correctly. And then, Nick Kostos coming up again, brought to you by Fremont Bank, here for you, here for good.
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11: What if BPA hates the Seahawks? I want to hear from BPA and hear him just hate on the Seahawks. I feel like that would be very fun to, very fun to listen to. I hate to break the hate. Not a hater, but... really wish I was one. I just sounded something like that. Anyway, enough BPA talk because we got our guy, Nick Costos. He's with us now. He is joining us on the River Islands guest line, part of the best football show with Brian Baldinger. 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

0: This show is for the NFL diehard fans, the sickos, and definitely not the casuals. Right. The show that will live in the minutiae, also part of You Better You Bet. Nick, how you doing this morning, man?
1: What's going on, guys? Good to be on with you.
0: How's yeah, good to have you here.
2: Dude, I'm getting fired up. You know, you have said that...
0: Sort of fired up.
2: You know, because of the job and stuff, you don't really go to a lot of games. You're sitting at home, you're watching all the games. And so... From your vantage point, I want to ask you about Lumen Field, the Seattle Stadium. I went there for the division round. Niners got their butt kicked. But I got a chance to finally experience how loud and how crazy that environment is. And there are certain places that have a legitimate home field advantage on every single snap, especially when you have a good defensive team. And I just went through all the metrics. You know, the Niners last 25 years going up there, they've got a terrible record. They turn the ball over more than they do normally. Their quarterbacks play very poorly up there. And we were just kicking this around like, is that a Niner exclusive thing, or do weird things just happen in Seattle? Are we just stuck in our bubble? From your vantage point, do weird things just happen in Seattle?
1: Well, I mean, they've been pretty good for a long time. Like, not that they've been awesome every year, but I mean, they do have one of the premier defenses in the history of the National Football League in the Legion of Boom, and that run they were on, obviously beating the Niners in that NFC Championship game with Michael Crabtree and company. I felt like the Niners should have won that game. I bet them in that game. That was pretty annoying. But even like at the start of the century when Mike Holmgren was the coach, the Seahawks have been good basically this entire century, give or take a couple years here and there. But I think it's probably more of a function than that than anything else, than just, yes, it's loud in Seattle. There's no question about it. Also, the team's generally been pretty good.
2: Yeah, I would agree with that. Now, I'm looking at this one and I'm like, all right, if the Niners can win this game, I know it's early, it's October, I'm not pretending like it's make or break, but they give themselves a much easier path to controlling the division. They'd go 2-0 on basically everyone else in the division. They'd go 3-0 in the NFC West. I feel like this is a huge, huge game for the 49ers. Am I overselling it?
1: Yes, but I understand why. You're a big Niners fan. I think they'll win. I do like them in the game. The reason why is because Purdy is obviously has elevated his level of play and is starting to get, I think, the national credit that he deserves. So I do like the Niners in the game, but this could easily go the other way. Like, Seattle's awesome. Seattle's playing at home. Like, the Niners' injuries, I could end up catching up with them in this game. But, Joe, I'll put it like this. The Seahawks can obviously win. They're playing at home. If they do, it does not change my opinion on the 49ers being the best team in football and going to win the Super Bowl. Like, there is no shame in San Francisco losing in Seattle this weekend. They're going to the home of the reigning defending Super Bowl champions. If they lose this game, my expectation will be later in the season when the Seahawks come to Santa Clara, the Niners will get them back. Yeah, so I mean, they can lose this weekend, and it's not going to change how I feel about the Niners.
0: Yeah, like I kind of threw the question at Joe before the break, just as the winner of this game kind of in the driver's seat of the NFC West. And I think that's a little bit early to say that right now, just because there's so much season left. The Niners have such a bear of a schedule towards the end of the year. But I look at the Seahawks team, you know, we're so focused on the offensive for the Niners against the defense for the Seahawks. But the other element is just the Seahawks have to score points, too, if they want to beat the Niners. And like big part of that's going to be on whatever Sam Darnold can do. Last year, it seemed like Sam Darnold... He wasn't incredible last year, but he just never did anything really wrong last year. This year, though, like, I don't know. I'm having a hard time with just kind of what to make of what Sam Darnold is right now. I mean, he's gotten banged up. He's missed a couple games. They didn't seem to lose a beat with Drew Locke. He didn't look that great against the Chargers last year. Just when you look at this game and you say you're betting the Niners, just how much does the Sam Darnold, like, factor really kind of impact how you do look at this game?
1: I don't know that. I think something that's hurting Sam Darnold here. And look, like, Darnold's a good quarterback. I don't think anyone will say he's a great quarterback, even though he did win a Super Bowl championship. They can't run the ball, like, at all. Like, does anyone think it's a little weird? It's not weird, I guess. Does anyone think it's problematic? Like, Joe Mixon's been out of the league for over a year. He has a foot injury that's probably going to end his career. He didn't play last year for the Houston Texans, right? The Seahawks tried to sign him earlier this week, and then he failed the physical and they didn't sign him. Like, does anyone think it's problematic that the Seahawks are trying to sign Joe Mixon right now? Like, Jadarian Price, the first-round rookie running back, is on injured reserve, and when he was playing, put the ball on the ground more than Steph Curry. Couldn't stop fumbling the ball, right? Like, George Halani is just a guy. Emmanuel Wilson's okay, but, like, there's a reason why the Packers kept Marshawn Lloyd and Chris Brooks over him. And Wilson did play well last week against a really, like, injured Chargers defense. But Emmanuel Wilson's no great shakes. Zach Charbonnet's not going to be back for a couple of weeks still. Kenneth Walker's in Kansas City. So, I mean, I think, you know, what's hampering Sam Darnold? Probably the fact that they can't run the ball. And I understand.

0: and they ran it last week against the Chargers. I don't think they're going to be able to run with a ton of success on the 49ers here. Another reason why I kind of lean towards the Niners in the game. I don't love San Francisco, but I like the Niners in this game. So, like, Sam Darnold thing, I think has way more to do with their lack of a run game and the lack of balance on offense than it has to do with Darnold, like, being bad or worse than he was last year.
1: All right, so this game is obviously massive. Niners, Hawks, we've been focused on it. There are some other huge games, and I was watching that freaking Ram comeback to the Philadelphia Eagles, and I'm like, I hate Philly, but I needed them to win that game because I thought it could send the Rams spiraling. Now they get Buffalo this weekend. This is a huge matchup for both teams. Who do you like in the Buffalo-Rams matchup?
0: Yeah, it's Monday Night Football. This game's going to be awesome. I think the Rams are going to smoke them.
1: Really?
0: I think the Rams are going to kill them. Yeah, I bet them -2.5. The number's out to 3. I would not bet Buffalo in this game. You know, like, Buffalo is going to be there in the end. Like, Josh Allen's too good. They will make the playoffs. They'll probably win the AFC East. And they'll be in the mix for a Super Bowl because their quarterback's unbelievable. But, like, let's have, like, an honest and objective conversation about the Bills. If Kamari Lassiter catches the YOLO ball interception at the end of week one, the Bills lose that game, right? The Bills turned it over a billion times in week 3 against the Chargers and won because the Chargers can't get out of their own way. Absolutely should have lost that game. And then they lost last week to the New England Patriots in a game where, like, I compared it to, like, I do some writing for The Athletic. I have an editor that edits down my stuff because I send in columns that are too long. Joe Brady needed an editor last week. Passed the ball way too many times. James Cook had 12 carries for 75 yards. They got away from him. It was really weird. And, like, I was in favor of firing Sean McDermott. If Sean McDermott coached the Bills last week, they would have won. They would have won that game. So, like, yes, Buffalo is 3-1. I'm not saying they're bad. I do think they'll be there in the end. Maybe they'll win the AFC because Josh Allen's so awesome. But they're walking into a buzzsaw, I think, with the Rams here.
1: I mean,
0: the Rams should score 30-plus points on this Bills defense without breaking a sweat. And to your point, Joe, at the end of this game last week, and I know that you probably felt this way and Niners fans did, and even if you're just, you know, Giants fan like me, you're just football fan, you could see kind of the palpable relief on the face of Sean McVay, like when they closed this game out with the Jalen Hurts interception. Like, it was a big deal that they won that game last week.
1: Thank you.
0: Because it stopped the bleeding for the Rams and now allows them to stabilize.
1: No,
0: I expect them to win. I expect them to win by 7 to 10 points on Monday night. Get to 3-2, dream team back on, at least for now.
1: God.
2: No, that's literally what I was thinking watching that game. It's just like one of these two teams is about to see their season go spiraling and the other one's going to be back on track. Unfortunately, the Eagles are the team that's spiraling and the Rams are back on track now. And now it's starting again. Like, I think there was probably some Niner fans out there that were thinking, oh, maybe this is going to be a Niner-Seahawks race now. But now the NFC West feels once again like it's going to be that three-team just slobber knocker that we were anticipating coming into.
0: And that's okay, but
1: yeah,
0: like,
1: I agree.
0: That's fine. Like, and look, like, I get it. What are you? The Rams lose that game, they're going to go 5-12?
1: No.
0: Like, come on.
1: No.
0: Like, they're awesome.
1: No, but it would have been more difficult. It would have been more difficult for them to climb back into the NFC West race. And, like, from an Eagles standpoint, like, I watched Jalen Hurts. Now, he was awesome in those Super Bowl runs. I watched him with a fine-tooth comb because I rewatch these games. I chart every play when my Niners play. He was horrible in that playoff game last year. Absolutely horrible. I can't unsee it. I can't unsee it. Now, it's one game. They clearly hate his guts, and something's going on there.
0: Who hates his guts?
1: I just think some of the guys, AJ Brown, I think, hated his guts. I absolutely believe that, even though he's not there anymore. I'm just saying the teammates, there's something going on inside that locker room. It is weird. It's got a Kaepernick vibe to it.
0: Yeah, I don't agree with that at all. He's like 61-35 as the team's quarterback. Won a Super Bowl, could have won another. Now, that doesn't mean that they're not nearing the end of the Jalen Hurts experience in Philadelphia. I don't know if that's true. But look, I mean, we could kind of have like a similar-ish Justin Herbert conversation here about Hurts. And I think I'm going to put this pretty fairly. And I have been a big-time Jalen Hurts defender over the years. But look, like, he's not playing well. And anyone that lies to you and tells you he is has an agenda. Also, last week against the Rams, Lane Johnson, an hour before kickoff, is ruled inactive for the game. The other right tackle, the backup, Fred Johnson, no relation to Lane. Seriously, they're not related. He's not playing either. So Markell Bell, third-round rookie, has to play right tackle. Saquon Barkley gets hurt during the game. Like, other offensive linemen are out. Juergens is out, and now they traded him. Devontae Smith isn't playing. Dallas Goedert's not playing. Like, 85-year-old Zach Ertz is catching passes. Quinyon Mitchell gets hurt during the game. I don't know what they're supposed to do. And I'm not saying he's playing well, similar to Herbert. Like, Herbert's playing like crap. Also, the situation around him is impossible. Same thing with Hurts. Now, here's what I'll say about the Eagles. They are 7.5-point dogs this Sunday in London against the Jacksonville Jaguars. We'll see what the injury report holds if they get some of these guys back. Like, they're going to lose on Sunday. It's just, are they going to get embarrassed or not? And I do have a conspiracy theory on the Eagles, if you'd like me to lay it on.
1: I want to hear it.
0: Okay. So this is like my, I'll do my Brian Windhorst, why would they do that? Why would they do that? So let me ask you a question.
1: Jurgens.
0: If you don't know the answer, it's fine. I do. I'll say it. What is the main asset that the Eagles got back in the A.J. Brown trade from the Patriots?
1: A first-round pick or cap relief?
0: Well, first-round pick, when?
1: Next year.
0: 2028. What is the main asset they got back in the Cam Jurgens trade?
1: It's a 2028 second-round pick.
0: Okay. So the Eagles now have 2 firsts and 2 seconds in 2028. Why would they do that? Now, maybe the answer to the question is just they are getting better assets in 28 than they would have in 27. Or, if you want to put your tinfoil cap on, in 2020, in the regular season finale, the last game of the season, the Eagles played the Washington football team in between Redskins and Commanders, the football team. And if the Eagles had beaten the football team that night, my Giants would have won the NFC East at 6-10. They were trailing 17-14 in the fourth quarter, the Eagles were, and Doug Peterson, presumably in an attempt to save his job, taking orders from Howie Roseman, pulled Jalen Hurts from the game and inserted Nate Sudfeld.
1: That's right.
0: In an obvious tanking attempt, no matter what they say afterwards.
1: No, they did.
0: And they lost the game. And they lost, and my Giants got bounced, and the football team won the division, and then Taylor Heinicke covered on Wild Card Weekend against Tom Brady and the Tampa Bay Buccaneers. So anyone that wants to insinuate that the Eagles don't have this in them, like, you're wrong, it happened. Like, it happened in the season finale in 2020. So are the Eagles now, potentially, and I'm not saying it's the plan A, but could it be a plan B, that they see that this is going to spiral out of control, and Jalen Hurts has no guaranteed money past this year, and his contract is up at the end of 2028, and they have the 2028 draft circled with Alabama quarterback Keelan Russell and Mississippi State quarterback Kamario Taylor, 2 ones and 2 twos with the ammunition, potentially get something done. Why would they do that? Maybe that's the answer.
1: Or maybe to trade for an existing quarterback in the league that they desire, because Howie loves to swing deals. But I like the theory. All right, looking around this weekend, all right, who is the team that is getting the most overvalued in the betting circles right now? Like, what team are people to? Is it Atlanta? Because everybody's hot to trot on Atlanta right now.
0: Yeah, I think Atlanta's a good answer. It's interesting, right? Because as you were saying that, the point spread knocked down from 3.5 to 3 at BetMGM. I bet Baltimore +3.5.
1: Wow.
0: So I do like the Ravens to, I don't know about win, but
1: cover.
0: I do like them to cover.
1: Yeah.
0: Look, I mean, Atlanta's been, is Cooper Rush the worst quarterback in the history of the league?
1: No, I'll tell you who it is. It was Blaine Gabbert when he was the quarterback of the 49ers, but he's close.
0: I'll go with Henry Burris when he was the quarterback of the Chicago Bears in the regular season finale against the Bucs in 2002. Look that stat line up. Not great.
2: I'll go with Jamarcus Russell.
0: Yeah, well.
2: That might be too on the nose, though.
0: Well, he's one of the great busts of all time. There's no question about it. As far as Ravens-Falcons goes, I think Tyler Huntley's going to play. Betting market says Huntley's going to play. We've seen Tyler Huntley play good football when Lamar Jackson's gotten hurt in the past. Just a point spread play, like more than 3.
1: Okay.
0: I'll take the Ravens. Maybe Atlanta wins. If they win, I don't think it's by more than 3. So I actually do think Atlanta's the answer to that question. And another answer to the question could be, and I don't know if I will bet this game, the Bears might be the answer to the question also.
1: Mm.
0: Now, yesterday, they were, and I think this game's so fascinating, Bears-Packers.
1: I do too.
0: And almost more fascinating than the game that's going to be played on the field is the mind games played between these coaches who do not like each other. Now, Ben Johnson keeps taking shots publicly at Matt LaFleur. LaFleur downplays it publicly, says it's all about the players. A basic understanding of human psychology dictates that Matt LaFleur wants to kick Ben Johnson's ass. Now, the problem is that Ben Johnson has a gun and Matt LaFleur has a knife with how these teams are right now. The Bears were as big as a 3-point road favorite yesterday with Tyson Bagent set to start at quarterback. Now it's down to 1.5. Chicago's favored in the game with the backup quarterback. I think this game is fascinating. If you made me pick, I'd take the Bears. I wouldn't be shocked if the Packers won, though. I'm not trying to hedge. I'm not betting the game. The Bears could be the answer to that question as well.
1: It's a very interesting, because I said to these guys, I know the 2-2 Packers versus the 3-1 Bears is a game we should keep our eyeballs on, because I think the Packers season is kind of like you know, coming away here from them, and they have to win this game. This is a big one for them, and, you know, the Caleb situation notwithstanding. All right, now, who's the team right now that's not getting enough value league-wide that you think deserves credit? Is it Minnesota? A lot of people are dismissing Minnesota at 4-0. I don't know why. They've been pretty impressive. Brian Flores is a baller.
0: It's a really good question. I don't know if there's a really good answer. You know what? I'll give you a kind of a wacky answer to the question. I actually think it might be the Dolphins.
1: No A-Chain too, huh?
0: Okay. This is not a leading question. You could answer this question either way. If the Dolphins played the Titans on a neutral field, who do you think would
1: win? I actually think the Dolphins. I think the Titans are one. I watched their starters get worked by our third string in the preseason, and I can't unsee it.
0: So Miami in the last, I am not making a case for the Dolphins being good. Like, they are not good. And they are not good by design. They have $100 million in dead cap space on their roster with Tua, Tyreek Hill, and Jaylen Waddle. The last two games, they have played two teams that are a combined 8-0, the Chiefs and the Vikings. Now, which of those two is not like the other? Like, the Vikings are not even close to being as good as the Chiefs. But the Dolphins were down 17-10 against Kansas City in the fourth quarter before Mahomes hit Kelsey for a third down touchdown that gave them the 14-point margin of victory. And then they lost 15-10 last week on the road in Minnesota. And there was a play where their rookie receiver, who's a monster, Chris Bell, who went later in the draft than he should have because he tore his ACL last December in Louisville. He's a beast and should be on fantasy rosters. Chris Bell barely stepped out of bounds on a long touchdown. I'm not saying the Dolphins would have won. I'm saying that they have not embarrassed themselves the last 2 weeks against teams with a combined 8-0 record. They opened as a 7.5-point home dog against the Bengals. That number is down to 7. In fairness, some of that may be due to the fact that Ja'Marr Chase has not yet cleared concussion protocol. Like, we'll see if Chase is going to play in this game. But I actually think, like, if you made me bet that game, I would take the points with the Dolphins at home against the Bengals. I wouldn't feel great about it. But I love it.
2: No, it's interesting what the Dolphins are doing. They really are just doing kind of like the full reset rebuild here, which is an incredibly difficult thing for teams to want to do. I kind of respect them for just kind of diving into it.
0: Well, they have no choice.
2: Well, no, they do. And they saw the writing on the wall and they're just kind of going with it. And they're just throwing their rookies out there and be like, hey, go grow and go learn. Nick, one more for you here before I have you box my partner here into a pick that he doesn't want to make. Just going back to last week, what are some of the plays that jumped out at you last week that really stuck home with you? What are some of your fair plays from last weekend?
0: What do you mean by that?
1: What's your best play for this weekend? Who's your team? Who are you hottest on this weekend?
2: Oh, sorry, for this weekend. Sorry, not last weekend.
0: For this weekend. Okay, yeah, my favorites. Let's go through the board. Oh, all good. I bet Houston -6.5. That doesn't help anyone at 7.5 now. I'd be shocked if the Texans didn't slam the Titans on Sunday in Tennessee. I do like...
1: You hate the Titans. I love it.
0: I mean, they suck.
1: They're terrible. Sala is I don't know why he took that job.
0: Well, what do you mean you don't know why he took the
1: it's
0: job?
1: It's because
0: of course you know.
1: If he doesn't succeed there, he'll never get another head coaching job.
0: Yeah, well, I mean, but you have to take a job if you want to be a head coach.
1: Ben Johnson waited a year.
0: Are you comparing those two guys?
1: No, but I'm saying...
2: I think it's more of a comparison. It's more like...
1: I'm just giving an example of a guy who said, no, Washington, I'm actually going to come back and I'm going to stay one more year. And at the time, I kind of crushed him. And looking back, he was brilliant.
2: Yeah, like, I see that.
0: He'll be a badass defensive coordinator in the next couple of years back because he's a great defensive coordinator. So I have not placed this bet yet, but we have like some news here on this game and with this team. So, you know, on the Best Football Show podcast with me and Brian Baldinger yesterday, we were talking about it, right? And I was like, what's going on with this Bronco offense here?
1: Bo Nix.
0: Last week against the Niners, obviously. Well, like, yes. Also, they traded first and third round picks for Jaylen Waddle. Yeah. Don't throw the ball down the field.
1: I agree.
0: RJ Harvey had 10 catches for 68 yards. What is this?
1: It's all swing passes.
0: Sean Payton's too good of a play caller for this. It came out this morning and I did like that. All the NFL insiders like tried their best to like dance around what's happening, which is, oh, well, Davis Webb's still going to have a role. Actually, no, like Sean Payton took the play calling back. So Sean Payton's going to call plays for the Broncos this weekend. And cause you can't lose this game to 0-4 Los Angeles. You can't lose to the Chargers. And with Payton calling the plays, it doesn't mean Davis Webb's bad. It means that Sean Payton is one of the greatest play callers of all time. I don't know how you can't like the Broncos here. The Chargers last week, they are so screwed, it's not even funny. They ended last week's game on the road in Seattle with four rookies and Cole Strange on the offensive line. I'd rather have Dr. Strange than Cole Strange. And like an alter and Slater's hurt. Their offensive line's terrible. Mike McDaniel seems like he's in over his head. Ladd McConkey's the only good receiver, and he's hurt. Chris O'Leary, the defensive coordinator, seems like he's over his head. Jim Harbaugh's answering questions at press conferences like an octogenarian getting handed a bowl of tapioca pudding. He's got no enthusiasm. This team's screwed. I like the Broncos to beat the Chargers.
1: The rumor that I keep seeing from some of my USC buddies is Harbaugh to USC, but you didn't hear that from me. Nick, have a great weekend.
0: Does Connor Stallions come with him?
2: Hold on. Don't you guys have to make a pick for this weekend, two?
1: What pick are you boxing me into? Because it doesn't
0: matter. What was last week? I don't remember.
1: I don't know. Let's just say I won.
2: And there's Browns and Jets.
1: What about New England Raiders? Oh. Let's pick that one because, you know.
0: We can't.
1: Why not?
0: We don't know if Christian Gonzalez is playing. He swings the entire game.
1: Let's think.
2: I mean, honestly, you got Titans. Honestly, Titans and Texans, the 2-0-4 teams.
1: Jets. My Brownies playing high-level football. What's the spread on that?
0: It's basically pick the winner of the game. I don't want to do that game.
1: I'm taking the Browns.
0: I might take the Browns also. Do you want to do, how about Vikings-Saints? Who do you like in that game?
1: Saints got embarrassed at home, which means they'll come back and be way tougher. Is it a three? What is it, three?
0: Minus 1.5.
1: I'm going to take Minnesota.
0: I like the Vikings also. Okay, so we can't do that.
1: It used to be every week.
0: Well, I mean, we have to find a game that we're up on, right?
1: Arizona.
0: I like the Lions by a million.
1: I'm going to take Arizona.
2: Okay.
0: Okay, great. I'll take Detroit -5.5. You take Arizona +5.5.
1: Yeah.
2: There you go. I like Arizona. Lock it in.
0: Great.
1: Let's go.
0: Great.
1: All right, let's do this.
2: Nick, great stuff. Appreciate you joining us. Let's do it again next week. This is fun.
0: Looking forward to it. Also, in case people didn't know, Yankees. I would really like the Niners to win the Super Bowl this season. So let's go Niners big time on Sunday. And sincerely, thank you for not asking me about my Yankees.
2: Yeah, sorry about your Yankees.
1: I saw
2: man.
1: Your video. I felt bad for you.
0: You're not sorry.
2: Hey, no, at least, not really. Okay. At least got Aaron Judge around to do all that nothing in the playoffs.
1: You just won the championship with the Knicks. You're fine.
0: So I can't bitch and complain.
1: Well, I mean, I'm as the.
2: It's a philosophical question we've asked ourselves. Yeah,
1: I've asked it a lot. Like, am I allowed to be angry at the Giants if the Warriors win it all? Like, no.
0: Well, yeah. Like, I mean, I'm good, and I would have traded. Obviously, like if you had told me before Knicks Spurs, like Knicks will win, but Yankees lose in heartbreaking fashion, I would sign up for it in blood. So of course, also, you know, I'm.
2: So you got what you wanted. We're all happy.
0: I'm a little sick of my team losing in October every year in the same way. It's pretty disgusting.
2: I wouldn't know. My team doesn't go to October.
1: So. All right, see you, bud. Have a great weekend.
0: Wait, you guys are Giants fans, right?
2: Yes, the baseball
1: we
2: one.
1: We haven't touched the playoffs in years.
2: Yeah.
0: You have three World Series since my team has won one.
2: I'm literally sitting here.
0: You guys don't get to complain.
2: I'm literally sitting here watching the evil blue empire march its way to a third straight World Series title, and it's ripping my soul out and stomping on it to pieces, Nick. I am absolutely miserable. But hey, we're all having fun, though.
0: Well, we're not. We're only in the NLCS, buddy. It's only going to get more miserable.
2: I know.
1: Enjoy lunch. Talk to you soon, bud.
0: Talk to you later.
2: All right, bro.
1: I love that guy.
2: That was Nick Costos there.
1: He boxed me
2: one of my favorite parts of the week is when he boxes you into a pick you don't want to make. It's honestly appointment radio there. So I do honestly I think you can complain about your other teams even if one of your teams is winning. Like just because the Warriors won a title doesn't mean I can't be upset that the Giants aren't doing squat. Like
1: yeah, but your fan with has got to be able to like be a little more lenient.
2: Yeah.
1: Right.
2: Yeah. But like you know they say like the Niners are doing well, great. But I'm still gonna be sad when the Sharks aren't. By the way, Macklin Celebrini was on the ice at practice. Goodness. He's a game time decision, though, as I just saw.
1: I
2: got to read that one. Like, they got him looking like a straight up model and everything. They called him Heartthrob.
1: Heartthrob?
2: He's a good looking dude. He's got great hair.
1: He can't even order a beer.
2: I know. Well, hey, you don't need to order a beer to have a good time. Yeah, this is Justin. So, Celebrini's a game time decision. And Sam Dickinson's going to be playing tonight. And we got Nettie in the net tonight. No Askarov tonight.
1: Okay.
2: Alex Nedeljkovic. So I like Nettie. I mean, I'm more of an Asky guy, but I like Nedeljkovic too. So let's wrap up.
1: We tried to go 12 minutes with Nick, and he just turned it into another, 21-minute segment?
2: Yep.
1: He can't get off.
2: Yeah. There you go. He's fun for us to talk to. And, you know, I'm starting to learn a little bit about betting. I've never been a big sports bettor.
1: Nor have I.
2: So, like, it's a completely alien world to me. So, like, this is...
1: And the key to sports betting is not telling anyone your losses.
2: See, I thought the key to sports betting was have money to bet.
1: But, that too.
2: You know, and that's why I never bet on sports. Yeah. You know, I wouldn't know about that. Let's clear up some of these phone calls here before we get out of here. Jesse in Sacramento. Jesse, how are you doing? You're on the roast.
1: What's up, bro?
3: Hey, yo, yo, yo.
2: Yo, yo.
3: How we doing?
2: Doing all right, man.
3: Let's go. 9 is 4-0, baby. We need to keep it going.
2: Yep. Are you worried about them going in the Lumen this weekend?
3: You want to know what's scarier than the 12th man?
2: Huh.
3: The man who wears 13.
2: Ah, I see what you're getting at here.
3: Brock Purdy. Ooh-wee. There's nothing to be worried about. If anything, it's Seattle who should be worried once Debo gets the ball, once CMC gets the ball, once Kittle down the middle gets the ball. Wait, we got another one.

0: Evans, broken ribs, fractured ribs, don't matter. He's going to get the ball 70 yards, just a little casual 70 yards. I'm not worried about no Loomis Field. Niners are going to get it done, and they're going to be a Mustang.
1: Can I ask a question? Where are you going to go immediately after you hang up on this phone call?
0: I'm going to go to sleep. I'm a night shifter. I haven't slept.
1: I can tell.
2: Hell yeah.
1: I've been there. Thank you for calling. I appreciate it. Good luck, bro.
2: Sorry I left you on hold for so long, Jesse. Man, I hope he hates the Seahawks. Oh, man.
1: He sounded a little tired.
2: No, you could hear in his voice. He was also on hold for like 40 minutes, so he probably forgot what he was actually going to say, which, you know, that happens.
1: I was day drinking.
2: I guess it's that evening or it's after work drinking still when it's the night shift.
1: Night shift screws you up.
2: Oh, no. I mean, night shift, morning shift. I mean, you and I are screwed up during this shift. God knows what's doing to my brain. Father Time in Napa.
1: What do you got,
2: Father Time? Tell me you hate the Seahawks.
3: Good morning. I wish I could hate anything. I do hate the Dodgers. I will admit
2: Understandable.
3: That I hate the Dodgers. If I see somebody wearing a blue hat, I can almost stop myself, but I can't really. I mean, I'm in Napa, so we get people around here that are Giants fans. Once in a while, you'll see that blue hat, and it's all I can do not to say, hey, get that blue hat out of here. But we're talking football. So I spent a little time in Seattle, had a sports media company, was in Questfield at the time quite a bit. And I can tell you that Seattle fans are awesome. They're great. It's hard to hate them. My high school girlfriend is flying in today to spend 5 days in Napa. She's going to wear all her 12 BS. You know what I mean? I'm going to take her to a couple sports bars and see if people throw peanut shells at her. I hope they do.
1: Do you have a current girlfriend?
3: Yeah, I have a wife. Yeah. I leveled up, as they say.
1: So is the wife comfortable with a 5-day excursion with a former girlfriend?
2: Why not?
1: From high
2: He's
1: school?
2: Happily
1: I'm
2: married.
1: I'm just asking.
3: Oh, they're super pals. You got to be a grown up. They're cool. We're old, by the way. So, you know, we leave all of those resentments and whatever behind.
2: That's very mature.
3: So I just want to talk a little bit. I know. Certainly, you get mature when you're my age. So Seattle is a great town. I mean, like I said, I lived there for 7 or 8 years. It is an incredible town. The sports fans are pretty good. They're not as kind of crazy as you want them to be. Like, they're not going to, like, get in fist fights in the stands, which I think is cool. I think I'm glad that they don't. But they're really great. The 12s are a real thing. You know, I think Shafsky, I think he went up there for a game.
1: Blown away.
3: It is a real phenomenon. They are totally into it. And I have to say, having been to several Niners games, it's not even close to the same. Niners fans make some noise, but it's hard to make noise when you're sitting in 105 degrees, you know, on the east side. So what I'm trying to say is that the hatred for the Seahawks is real, but also it's kind of like hating your cousin. You know what I mean? Like, your cousin loves a team and you love a team. You know, I grew up as a Raiders fan. So I grew up hating the Seahawks because I was a Raiders fan. And it's really difficult to get super agitated when it's somebody you know. And I feel like that's kind of how it is. The Seahawks in Seattle know San Francisco pretty well. But I don't blame Niners fans for being super pissed off about the relationship because, let's face it, the Niners have kind of handed it to the Niners a little bit, right?
2: Mm-hmm.
3: And that's terrible. And my father is a diehard Niners fan. My brother, everybody's a diehard Niners fan, and they can't respect the respect that I have for the Seahawks.
1: Father Time, you should switch your name to Rotten Apple then.
3: Yeah, you're absolutely right. But the Seahawks fans are great. When I did a little bit of time in the locker room with the Seahawks, and it's hard to hate people when they're so cool. Marshawn Lynch.
2: I hear you. Marshawn is pretty cool. Hey, thanks for the call, Father Time. Really appreciate it. I do love Marshawn Lynch. Like, there's always, like, you know, like, the one guy I probably don't hate from the Dodgers is Clayton Kershaw, just because you respect how good he is. And I've just watched him do unnatural things with a baseball against the Giants over the years. Marshawn Lynch is the guy, he's too cool to hate.
1: Well, and
2: also, is the Cal connection.
1: Yeah,
2: too.
1: He's local.
2: Yeah, no, and I enjoy when he came down and played for the Raiders for that 1.5 year. And, you know, he took Bart with Marcus Peters after that Raiders-Chiefs game. And there were certain people who didn't like that. But I thought, no, man, that's just Marshawn being Marshawn. He is just one of the all-time great characters of football. And so, yeah, Marshawn is unhateable. But everyone else who's ever worn that jersey, like, yeah, they're fair game to hate. I think it's honestly, like, the way he talks about the fans, I agree with him. Like, Seattle fans are, like, pretty cool. They're not, like, Dodger fans who are, like, unruly ruffians or anything like that. But, like, even if you're a great fan, like, I'm still going to hate you. But, like, when the game's over, we can go back to being people, you know? Dodger fans don't get that courtesy. Once you go down that sewage hole, you know. Let's go to final thoughts. I'm a hater.
4: It's time for final thoughts. Wrapping up the show with our final takes on the Morning Roast.
1: So, I did like a Google search on what's the like greatest twist ending movie of all time. And now, once you've seen the movie, it does take away from like the twist ending. I know Usual Suspects gets named a lot.
2: Yeah. Shutter Island, I think, is up there.
1: Shutter Island's great. Yeah. But it's more of a twist in the middle, not at the end.
2: Yeah.
1: Seven, I just rewatched. Outstanding. Mm-hmm. And then The Sixth Sense. Now,
2: That was M. Night Shyamalan's OG big twist. Because that's all of his movies have that little twist.
1: So it's funny because, like, when I watched it in real time, I thought he was dead.
2: Oh.
1: Bruce Willis. And then I watched it again, and it's so heavy-handed. Like, it's way more heavy-handed than I remember. Yeah. And I remember in the theater thinking the same thing because no one talked to him. Talking about Bruce Willis.
2: Yeah.
1: And then I went down the rabbit hole of, like, researching things. There wasn't a shadow. I didn't pick up on some of that stuff. But the first time I saw it, I was like, oh, well, it's clear he's dead.
2: Oh, interesting.
1: Yeah, you didn't know that?
2: No.
1: You didn't think that?
2: No, I mean, it's been so long. I think I was pretty too young to really know what was going on when I saw Sixth Sense. But honestly, all these M. Night Shyamalan movies, that's his thing. Like, so you're always like, once it gets to the point where you know it's part of the shtick, like, you do kind of start looking for it.
1: Yes.
2: Like, The Village. Like, I knew it was like, this isn't a real village. You never saw The Village?
1: No.
2: Oh, I mean, it's a waste of time. But basically, it's like this little Amish village that gets, like, attacked by, like, these creatures.
1: What?
2: And
1: The Village?
2: Yeah. It's Bryce Dallas Howard's in it. Adrian Brody's in it.
1: Really?
2: Yeah. And it's like, yeah, the bad color, red, the bad color. And these, like, creatures are attacking the village. And then at the end, it's like, no, it's just a little Amish village.
1: Don't tell me. All right. What's your favorite twist movie of all time?
2: Oh, man. You're putting me on the spot there.
1: Think about it. Ken, you got one?
5: I mean, you said a couple already. I love Seven.
1: It's
5: I thought that was
1: movie.
5: Such a great end.
1: Morgan
5: What's
1: Freeman.
5: In the box?
1: Dude.
5: What's in the box?
1: And Morgan Freeman is better when you watch it again. Like, he's
5: Spooky
1: incredible.
5: Good.
1: God, he's so good. Like, prime Morgan
6: Officer?
1: Freeman. Dude. So good.
6: I think you guys are missing the biggest one probably of all time.
1: Though. Give it to me.
6: Planet of the Apes.
2: Oh, you
6: it's
2: know
6: Earth.
2: Yeah.
6: The entire time. They're
1: is
6: on
1: that
6: Earth.
1: A bigger, right? But is that a bigger
2: that actually
1: twist
2: might
1: than
2: be,
1: Luke, yeah. I Am Your Father?
2: Well, that wasn't at the end of a movie, though.
6: That's a big
1: That's
6: one.
1: That's the end
6: too.
1: Of Empire That's Strikes Back.
2: No, there's stuff that happens after that.
1: Dude, he's hanging.
2: But there's still, like, I mean, this is like Planet of the Apes. That was like the last scene of the movie.
1: No,
2: That's what
1: I know.
2: I'm thinking
1: you
2: here.
5: Sequels, but
1: yeah.
5: You're right. I give it to you.
2: But no, I mean, yeah, I mean,
1: That's a great one, Chase.
2: Just random twists, though, I think that's up. I
1: love Planet of the Apes. I'm a sucker for all of them.
2: Oh yeah, the new wave that's came out over the last few years. I think they've done an incredible.
1: Yeah, they've done a really good job
2: with those ones there. I always thought, like, Inception at the end. I don't know if the twist, but the way they leave you hanging
1: well,
2: with the twist at the
1: know.
2: End. Yeah, exactly. I always enjoyed that.
1: I did love
2: Inception. I think
1: Inception.
2: He was awake, though. So I guess that's mine there. And I'm horrible at coming up with these twist movie endings on the spot, though.
1: Kenny, what are you taking?
5: Oh, my final thought? I was watching baseball. A lot of games on yesterday. It was so great. He had four in a row. And also Valkyries. That was a fantastic ending. But one thing I noticed in a few of those games yesterday, and I've noticed throughout the entire playoffs, defense. There's been some great defensive plays. I mean, the Dodgers, the Brewers last night robbing Machado. I mean, the Rays have played in fantastic defense. Giants, take notes.
1: Thank you.
5: This is how you win games. Now, obviously, pitching is there because the Yankees got very far with their pitching and hitting all those home runs. But what's one thing they couldn't do?
1: Get a bunt down?
5: Dude, they couldn't field a ground ball.
1: And
5: three
1: at first
5: errors
1: base.
5: in one inning, in one frame. Are you kidding?
1: I know.
5: Take notes,
1: and
5: man.
1: The guy who made the error at first base, Cobb, whatever his name is, using that same small Wilson first baseman glove that I despise. It's a 12 and a half, and it plays like a 12. It's the smallest, worst first baseman glove on the market. and I'm a Wilson A2K guy and an A2000 guy. You guys are looking at me crazy. Yeah. Devers uses that same model glove, and it sucks. It's a terrible glove.
5: Well, Aldridge should be over there anyway. By the way, Boone needs to get fired. You don't put your best hitter.
2: I'm surprised it actually hasn't happened yet with him.
1: I would hire him as a bench coach alongside Vitello yesterday.
2: Oh, my God. Could you imagine the umpire fights that those two would have? Oh, that would be glorious. I love that. And Tony does like Aaron Boone there. You know, see, if we're going to bring a baseball final thought, I've never been in this situation, so maybe I don't know how to speak on it. But, like, if you have to lean over the fence to catch a ball, like, that alone, like, I know it's hard to judge. If you're leaning over the fence, like, what are you doing? At that point, you have to know you're doing something stupid. Like, people stop interfering with balls to play. I guess yesterday was also 30 years to the day of Jeffrey Mayer. Oh, weird how replay has changed, how far things have come. You know, it's 30 years I finally bit him in the ass.
1: I would put netting up everywhere. I would.
2: Oh, I just don't lean over. Like, can we just be better people and listen to what I'm asking for? All right, that's it for our show today. Bonte and Gurus coming up next. 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Here for you. Here for good.
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14: Chasky might as well join the show. Hey, Chasky's never stayed this late after the morning roast.
8: Let's keep
14: it
8: going.
14: You see at 10:01, Chasky's in his car.
8: He's got that. I'm out of here. I did my time.
15: Hey, guys, it's Seahawk week.
14: Yeah, look at
15: it's Seahawk
14: week. Get out of here. I heard some of the material you're running talking about. They're likable. What the hell? Likeability?
15: Who do you hate on that team?
14: Everybody.
15: Stop.
14: I hate them because they're so good. That's why.
15: Have a nice day. I'm going to go get In-N-Out Burger.
8: I can't believe they are
14: In-N-Out Burger in the morning.
8: No, hey, he works hard.
14: What's up,
8: Coop? What's up, B? Tell the people what you said, because Lubman said it. The barber cops are looking for me. I get a haircut. Shout out Marky B at OTB.
14: What did Lubman say to you?
8: Hey, your hair's kind of long today.
14: What?
8: I washed it. Natural juices and berries.
14: Yeah.
8: Getting the cut today.
14: Yeah.
8: So when I do that, I wash it. It rises. Ooh. So I got the mushroom going.
14: Goo. If you got the Caesar and left the hair on top, you'd be fresh.
8: Oh, that's what I get every time.
14: First of all, come on, man. Lubman don't know about that. The waves are still dipping. You go a little bit or you fro, look like you're from the 70s or whatnot. Come on now.
8: James Brown. What's up, B?
14: Man, this is a big week. Look, a lot of action. We've been talking in the green room. We're almost there. But what happened last night? Not only in the world of baseball.
8: Go ahead, B.
14: Some champagne getting popped in Atlanta, in San Diego. Sorry, Evan Giddings.
8: Yeah.
14: Sorry about that. I apologize.
8: But he's better because they blew two in Milwaukee.
14: They did blow two in Milwaukee. Yeah, champagne popped in Atlanta and New York City.
8: Dodgers act like they didn't even win a series.
14: When you win two in a row, the job's not done, right? But what about Ball Hollow last night?
8: It's early. I'm running out of words to describe, and I wasn't in the building, but the silence on my TV as they went up there, yak, yak, yak, and made all those free throws. B, you could hear a needle drop. That is what I'm talking about when you talk about sports at its essence, man. And then to miss the free throw, which the Aces did.
14: Young, yep.
8: But why didn't Chelsea Gray pass it out to Asia? She was wrong.
14: I know.
8: Or she didn't think to get it. But, boy, that get it ain't over, B. It's 2-0.
14: It's not over.
8: I get it. Carmichael Day, we love you. Did I say Carmichael Dave?
14: Yeah,
8: Bleacher
14: Dave. Yeah,
8: Bleacher Dave. I saw him on Twitter. Shout out to him. But the bottom line is, man, B, this ain't over, but they're one game away, baby.
14: Dude, they're one game away.
8: We might have a parade.
14: Hey, Evan Giddings at New York Kitty, fact check this.
8: Oh.
14: I don't believe there's been a WNBA team to rally from an 0-2 deficit in the history of the league.
8: Wow.
14: I we got a fact check.
8: Did that just come to you?
14: I heard it. I think I heard it from London.
8: Oh, so
14: now you got a fact check, London. So that's why I'm asking to fact check. He may have just been saying something to run material. But they got a 2-0 lead. And you mentioned a Veronica Burton 3-point shot that was huge.
8: We were
14: yelling at her to shoot it. Veronica, shoot it. And she finally hits the dagger to put him up three.
8: See
14: Joe Lacob going crazy on the sideline next to Deebo Samuel and DeMarcus Robinson. But Kayla Thornton making those free throws. It was like a college gym, right? Everybody is quiet. The home court advantage at the Falcons
8: have. But I felt the tension. I didn't need a knife. You could cut it. It was like, whoa, one miss. And I'll say this. The Aces, they ran them down. That's a team that knows how to win.
14: Yep.
8: And they had a possession where they tricked it off to go up two or three. And that's when I said, man, the Vols may have them. And then Veronica took that shot, beat Bottoms. Big shot.
14: Now, I thought the key stretch – one of the biggest key stretches,

0: This was at the end of the third quarter. Gabby Williams goes out of the game. She checks out. Tiffany Hayes. And the spark she gave that team last night.
1: Quickness.
0: It was like Vinny the Microwave Johnson.
1: It was.
0: I mean, she's going to
1: she's
0: the left.
1: She's a blur, B.
0: She's so fast, even at her age. And the boost she gave that team. I thought that was a key stretch to maintain that lead because the Aces, they figured something out in the second half. They figured something out. They were starting to crawl back,
1: Yeah.
0: And I didn't like it either. But then
1: they took the lead.
0: No doubt they took the lead. But Tiffany Hayes' game last night off the bench, Caitlin Chin also contributing as well. Because the first half is where really they took control of the game.
1: And I'm thinking it's over, but no.
0: Good. No, it's never over.
1: This is the heart of a champ.
0: It's never over. But you're forcing the Aces to have to play perfect basketball.
1: And you can see it on their faces. Even the coach is like, damn, the Valkyries are a problem. That's what we know, B. And wow, man.
0: I thought they were one player away a couple months ago.
1: I was with you. I was
0: in the championship. But they're not.
1: B.
0: Dude, they're four wins away from winning the championship.
1: The Alcatraz is real. They put you in that, what was it, your boy from OKC. Now we got the torture chamber.
0: Oh, yeah,
1: They got the torture chamber. Their defenses, they all just buy in, man, and it's hard. Wilson's not having the best series, by the way. The best two games.
0: Yep.
1: Maybe Joe was on to something.
0: Jackie Young is struggling.
1: She's frustrated.
0: 4-15 in game number one. She can't get her three-point shot off. Yeah, Gabby Williams was the best player on the floor last night opposite of Tiffany Hayes for the Valkyries. Now, Asia Wilson started balling the second half.
1: You're right.
0: She started playing bully ball and doing things her way. What happens, though, when the series shifts to Las Vegas? I mean, they have to win three in a row, Goo.
1: No doubt about it.
0: They've been here before, though, right?
1: It's one game at a time. But, you know, will the road Valkyries show up? Because you could wrap this thing up on Ice Cube Friday. You know, you can do that. And I'm just wondering, will the pressure – get to the Aces to where it's like they submit, or B, I know I got to slow my roll and we got the Niners Seahawks Sunday. Could you imagine a game 5 closeout here in Valhalla if they were to drop the two? But they got two to play with. They got house money right now, sir.
0: They are playing with house money right now.
1: No
0: so that was a good
1: it.
0: Game last
1: Great
0: night.
1: Great game.
0: They go up 2-0. It was cracking in the sports world, but obviously our minds are on what's going to happen on Sunday at 1:25 up at Lumen Field. It's the Seattle Seahawks. It's the San Francisco 49ers meeting for the first time since that whooping the Niners took up in a divisional round playoff game up in Seattle, 41-6.
1: Couple whoopings.
0: And it was over before it started with Shaheed breaking the kickoff return. They were going crazy. Niners were never able to really sustain any offense in that football game. Crossed the 30-yard line one time. Just once.
1: I used that with Evan yesterday. That was a stat. Man.
0: That's a stat. Yeah. That is a stat.
1: We're talking about a Kyle Shanahan-led Brock Purdy offense.
0: One red zone trip in those last two games. Mm. So we heard from Shanahan yesterday. We heard from Christian McCaffrey, Fred Warner, Mykal Williams. He's itching to get back on the football field. He practiced yesterday. He said he's tired of sitting at home. He's tired of sitting down waiting to play. He's getting ready to roll here, which should give a boost to the 49ers run defense. But, Goo, I was looking at some numbers before the show. Now, I'm a little surprised. At how well the Niners have been against the run. But then again, I shouldn't be because of the leads they've been able to get. But right now in the league, they're ninth in the league.
1: Damn.
0: And giving up just shy of 100 yards per game on the ground. Seattle's 11th. They're giving up 102 yards. So they're similar, but I'm surprised the Niners have been able to do that so early this season.
1: Yeah, and kudos to Raheem Morris, right? Like, it all starts and ends with him, to me. And he's got some zen going on. And, Bonte, it's so funny. You can look at the numbers, and they're real. But the eye test is also real. But it's not a factoid like the numbers.
0: Yeah.
1: And I saw Miami, the game against Miami where I felt like, man, they're just gashing them with the run at times. Same with the Cardinal game. And then when it's all said and done, the dust settles, you look at it, like they didn't even get 100 yards. So kudos to the Niners defense. They'll be tested. But again, the rat on the table to me, brought to you by Echo Pest Control early, is the Niners this time around. That defense won't have to try to tackle Kenneth Walker III.
0: There's no doubt. They're thin in the backfield. That is huge. They're going to be thin in the backfield. But the thing with Seattle, and whoever can run the ball better and who's going to be better on third down, to me, are some X factors. 888-957-9570. What X factor is going to determine this football game on Sunday, folks? 888-957-9570. What I mean by X factor, Goo, you mentioned a run game. What team is going to be able to run it better? But I think third down, look, it's all we always say, it's the money down.
1: No, it is.
0: And the Niners have been really good on third down because they haven't faced a lot of third and longs. It's been third and manageable, third and four, third and five. Against Seattle, you don't want to get into situations where you're third and nine.
1: With that 12th man.
0: With that 12th man.
1: False
0: starts.
1: And that
0: defensive front. False starts, holding calls, pass rushers coming at you. McDonald knows how to blitz, whether it's Witherspoon or Eamon Horry, who's played defensive end at times as a strong safety. I mean, they are vicious. But the Niners so far this season, Goo, they're number one in the league in third down conversions. The percentage, 57.5%. Number one in the league. They're playing ahead of the sticks. Seattle, they're 31st in the NFL when it comes to third down percentage. They're converting just 31% of their third downs this season.
1: Now, Drew Lock was in there.
0: Drew Lock was in there, no doubt.
1: But still, I hear you. Like, that's a point of emphasis. You bring that to this game against the Niners, you're losing.
0: Yeah, and you got to get off the field, right? You don't want to give them extra chances. You want to play clean football. So there's a lot of X factors here that we're going to break down here on Thursday. Plus, we got our boy Monty Poole coming on.
1: Monty!
0: You ready to talk some dubs?
1: Monty!
0: That's Fezzy.
1: Nobody played last night. That was the one game that didn't get my attention. Willard says, Goo, you watch everything. I didn't last. I tried to get to him. It was too much popping.
0: I watched a little bit, and you know what?
1: Brandon Williams,
0: Brandon Williams was hooping in the first half. He's fast. He even hit a couple threes. They covered a 14.5-point spread despite playing the Blazers regulars in the first half.
1: I have an 800 number, but even your boy didn't know what the spread was.
0: I looked at it.
1: Was it 14.5?
0: It was 14.5 going in. 14. Damian Lillard and Ja Morant was starting in the backcourt for Portland.
1: Yikes.
0: Dave was shooting it, though.
1: How did Ja look? I'm rooting for him.
0: He's trying to fit in. I mean, it's not a good fit up there for Ja.
1: He got a job, though.
0: He's got a job. Yeah. I mean, he's going to have a job. He's a good player, but where's that job at? Anyway, 888-957-9570. What's your X factor for Sunday as we break down Niners and Seahawks? Again, Monty Poole, NBC Sports Bay Area, coming up at 1 o'clock right here on 95.7 The Game with Bonte and Goo. 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
9: Dude, why you make that face? Because I'm a father. I'm a friend, I'm a brother, I'm a lover, and I say all that to say is I'm mature at times, B, and I laughed at all those videos by one Brandon Ayuk, but what if I told you I'm really sad that he let himself get in this situation to where it looks like he's played his last NFL down, because B, he had the goods, and the Niners thought he had the goods, and they gave him the bread, but to see him not on the field after that injury, what if I just told you it stinks, man? He's at fault. He's 100% at fault.
10: Yeah, I never laughed at those videos because it was
9: not one time. Sad. B,
10: no,
9: nothing, man.
10: Yeah, nothing was funny. Wow. I just thought it was very immature. A lot of people rode for Brandon Ayuk to get him that money. Mm. I was one on the air saying, "Pay that man his money." He was all pro.
9: I was with you,
10: and then to show that level of immaturity. Nobody there to kind of stop him from doing what
9: he's
10: doing.
9: That's what hurts. That's why I'm sad for him.
10: This league will move on from you in a heartbeat.
9: A second, B.
10: A lot of these owners look at these players as just numbers, not names.
9: Like cattle.
10: Exactly. And so for him to do all that and play himself like that, it is disheartening to see another brother do that to himself and ruin his career.
9: And what's scary, real quick here, I know I'm no doctor, but B, if he were on the mic right now, do you think he knows it's over, or is he oblivious to?
10: That's a great question.
9: Doesn't it feel like he's oblivious? I got to worry about my own life, I guess.
10: I mean, and the Niners are moved on.
9: Yeah.
10: You know, every time John Lynch or Kyle Shanahan get asked a question about him, he goes, yeah, that's not happening.
9: Kyle Conley asked him back. A couple weeks ago. I was like, I was sitting there like, maybe. Nope.
10: Not happening.
9: And he tweeted stuff when Kyle got in the accident.
10: Yeah.
9: Subliminal stuff.
10: Oh, yeah,
9: I think that broke
10: that was over the top. Okay. And from that moment on, I said, you know what? Yeah. I'm done with
9: it. It's serene.
10: It wasn't funny to me, but yeah, it was serene. It was a wrap. So anyway, 888-957-9570. What are your X factors for Sunday as the Niners get ready to tangle with the Seahawks? And what could be the first of three rounds? Monty Poole, 1 o'clock, talking some Doves. We also have a late addition to the show, Goo.
9: Who we got?
10: Dick Fan.
9: Seattle. Oh, yeah.
10: 93.3 KJR.
9: You booked that or Evan booked it?
10: Evan booked it.
9: I
10: let Evan do his job.
9: Why would I ask that? Like, would that matter? I just was curious.
10: Let the producers produce.
9: Yeah, I know. That's
10: Evan.
11: I'm telling.

0: Franklin. I don't book.
1: That's great.
2: I would call it
1: that. Yeah. It's elite. Yeah. Let me ask you this question, Goo. Because you've watched this league for a long time, and I know you used to get this feeling because you got that star on your chest. We got a game tonight.
2: I'm going to try to ignore it.
1: I got you.
2: I'm going to try to ignore
1: it. I've been good.
2: You know, I don't like those colors.
1: I'm from the Bay, man.
2: Yeah, I know. I know. But when you saw the Niners on the schedule in the 90s, I'm sure you got a lot of anxiety, right? It was everything.
1: Obviously, I do a radio show. I better have some words. When you know it's Allie Frazier and the two stand out and that team is better or as good or a threat, I don't think there's anything better, man. And that's what I think is going on right here. The two best teams are playing. I know it's week five, mm-hmm. but that just adds to this, the rivalry already. And this episode to see for me if Kyle and the Niners have grown since their last year's matchup. This is it.
2: On a scale of 1 to 10, how much anxiety does seeing at Seattle on the schedule still give you? And that's for every other Niner fan out there. 888-957-9570. You see that schedule, and it says at Seattle. Does your anxiety kick in?
1: That's interesting.
2: On a scale of 1 to 10, where is it at?
1: Well, I got to say this. If the last two games had played out 20-19 or 20-17, and you feel like, you know what, damn it, we let them off the hook. RIP, Mr. Green. But it didn't happen that way. Seattle, they pummeled the Niners twice, then went on to win the Super Bowl. So I got to imagine Niner fans' anxiety level is at an all-time high, unless you feel like, and I'm going to throw it right back at you, that there was some flukeness to those games. Or those games, yeah, it was last year, last calendar year, but it doesn't matter now, Goo, we're a different team. Because Seattle does have the throne right now. They manhandled you.
2: Yep.
1: So, B, do you feel like you're as good as Seattle? Those two games don't matter, and it's your prerogative. But if I'm a Niner fan out right now, I'm thinking, these are the champs, so anxiety is high.
2: Yeah, there's a lot of fear. I'm not going to lie to you. Just like those Cowboy teams in the 90s, just like the Green Bay Packers led by Brett Favre. Just like the Legion of Boom, just like those New York Giants teams with Eli, there's a fear factor. I'm not talking Joe Rogan here. I'm talking about going up to the 206 up there in Seattle. Because they are the man, right? They dominated the 49ers in those last two matchups.
1: I just can't get them out of my mind.
2: And not only that, but knowing who the head coach is, Mike McDonald, and knowing that he was a defensive coordinator Christmas night in 2023 when he forced Brock Purdy to throw four interceptions. And the way that Ravens defense was hovering around the football, forced to turnovers, getting sacks, his schemes. I didn't know who was good. It looked like there was 18 men on the field defensively for the Ravens that night on Christmas.
1: Your factoid of one trip in the red zone.
2: One trip in the red zone. Because you don't know where it's coming. Where's the blitz coming? Where's the pass rush coming? Where are they guarding? Are they in zone? Are they in man? They do so much window dressing on the defensive side of the football. So when I see at Seattle, week five, before the season, go ahead and chalk it up saying, all right, the 49ers are 4-1. After week five, I'm okay with that.
1: And you're giving Seattle the one, huh? Wow.
2: I was.
1: Yeah.
2: But now I know if they lose on Sunday, I'm not going to feel very good about it.
1: But there's, again, to that point, and I heard Willard and Dibbs, I was driving to the, who cares, physical therapy, B. They were just talking about, you know, that component. This is not a playoff game. But to me, if we're keeping it real, we had former Steeler Chad Brown joined us yesterday, and he kept it so real. Former player, like, this game does mean something. Yep. Seattle does bring 7-9 men, and you don't know who they switch. You don't know where it's coming from.
2: Right.
1: And we're giving Brock all this love for the Jedi at the line of scrimmage. So we'll see how that plays out. But I just love the fact that nobody, and you said it after the Bronco game, the players on the Niners team, they got this game circled, and I'm sure Kyle is not sleeping as much knowing I got to send a message. I got to bounce back because McDonald's has had my number. I love it.
2: Now, you know what? The players told me when the rest of the week you hear, oh, you know, it's a big game, but it's 1-17. It's just no. They snitched on themselves Sunday night. Sunday
1: and
2: night.
1: It's okay. It wasn't a bad snitch.
2: Less than an hour after kickoff, they were like, yeah, we've already moved on, and we started thinking about Seattle.
1: Competitors.
2: So It is a huge game mentally, and it's a huge game for a number of factors, right? You go up two games on Seattle. You go 3-0 in your first round against the NFC West. You know Seattle and the Rams have to come to your place later on in the season. And to get this road game out the way early, and really it's the first true road game for the 49ers this season.
1: I love that.
2: Think about that.
1: Yeah.
2: You had to go to Melbourne, Australia, which felt like a 49er home game, despite going 17 hours away from the Bay Area. This is their first true road game, and it has to come in that building where they're going to be rocking and rolling, and you can't audible, you can't check out of a run play, you can't check back into a run play. So this is everything to me. And so, yes, when you say, hey, is this a rivalry? Does it mean more? Absolutely it does. So when I see at Seattle on the schedule, Goo, my anxiety kicks in knowing that, boy, you got to buckle your chin strap up for that week.
1: Do you respect Sam Darnold, or do you think he's getting his proper respect? Because I'll know this, Brock Purdy up until this, these first four games where he's been phenomenal, B, I felt like a lot of the credit he should have, or any quarterback in that position, because it's the Jimmy Garoppolo thing too. Oh, Jimmy just did that because of Kyle. Nobody really stepped back and gave that quarterback Jimmy Garoppolo love for winning the championship game. However it looked, I'm the quarterback. Give me my credit, right, my propers. I felt like Jimmy didn't get them, and I felt like up until this year, Brock was like, you know what, Brock, cute story, but it's Kyle getting you there. Sam Darnold went and slayed the dragon, has a Super Bowl ring. But, B, what if I told you I feel like it's a bit mute or quiet on the set when you talk about Sam Darnold in this matchup and the respect of him being a Super Bowl champion? Is he even on your radar? We did a couple shows. I don't hear a lot of people saying I'm worried about Sam. Do you think it's almost like he didn't win the Super Bowl?
2: Yeah, it's a little unfair to Sam Darnold. And I've been a big Sam Darnold critic. Going back to his days at USC.
1: Well, he said he was seeing ghosts.
2: Right. I'm talking about before USC. I was like, eh, I don't know. He's just another USC quarterback where they had a lot of flops in the NFL, right? With the exception of Carson Palmer. Matt Leinart. Mark Sanchez, John David Booty never got a crack. Matt Cassel was a backup for the most part. But the way he won that NFC championship game.
1: As he said,
2: and then I still remember the throw he made against the 49ers in Minnesota. Remember the 97-98-yard bomb to Justin Jefferson?
1: Beautiful.
2: He won 14 games that season. So if you're not respecting Sam Darnold right now, I don't know what is going to make him respect. What else could he do to make you respect him? Not respect him. He won a Super Bowl. Now, he didn't play his best in that Super Bowl. It was a defensive slugfest.
1: But they won it,
2: Kenneth Walker, and they won it. And he's got a trophy. He's got a trophy. And he mentioned that, hey, I learned a lot of football here with the 49ers. And he walks out the door, and there were some people last year saying, man, we should have kept Darnold instead of Purdy or whatnot. There were jackals out there saying that. So you're right. We're not talking a lot about Sam Darnold, but we should be because of his connection with Jaxon Smith-Njigba.
1: Yeah, no doubt about it. And you were out yesterday, and Evan was making the point, and Chad Brown, too, former Steeler, you know dudes are want wide receiver number ones. When you come into the game, like Jerry Rice, the Michael Irvins of the world, the Justin Jeffersons, we got to stop Bonte. But Bonte's going to put up 7 catches for $150 and two touchdowns. That's when you know you've perfected your craft. So I'm wondering, the Niner DBs, they've been frisky even in the offseason. And B, they are playing with an attitude. They'll give up some catches and plays. But when I look at Arizona, I'm like, Marvin Harrison Jr., just a disappointment.
2: Right.
1: Forget who's at fault. I'm looking at Miami, nobody to scare you. And then I watched that Denver game again, getting my dibs on. And Bonte, I was saying, Bo Nix had time.
2: He had time.
1: He had some dude, but he just, for whatever reason, that's the Bo Nix experience. So I'm wondering if an experienced Super Bowl champ like Sam Darnold knows we're coming in here to test his secondary.
2: Oh, he will. And I'm going to be curious to see what Raheem Morris does when Deamodore Lenore. Because last week when Siegel got hurt, he slid Lenore inside at times. Playing the slot corner.
1: Does he want that JSN assignment? Let me follow him.
2: Well, I interviewed him last week. It sounded like he wanted to smoke. Sounded like he wanted a JSN smoke. And I think if you ask Deamodore Lenore, he may talk to the podium. He may talk today to the media down at practice. He's going to say, I want JSN all day long. So
1: I like that.
2: But he's a problem, Goo. When JSN dropped in the draft because he didn't play much football at Ohio State, it broke my heart that he landed in Seattle. This dude's a generational talent. He runs every route. He can line up in the backfield. They throw to him out the backfield. He goes in the slot. He goes outside. He goes deep, intermediate, run after catch like we saw week one against the New England Patriots. He does it all.
1: We were about at week 9 or 10 last year, And I said this to the guys in the afternoon in Steiny. I was like, you know, Debo's last year in a Niner uniform wasn't anything to write home about. And I felt like, you know, that Thursday night L.A. game where he dropped a touchdown, went to Twitter, I'm open.
2: Right.
1: Because the numbers were down. And it was a collective, right? But it wasn't the natural what we had been accustomed to.

0: Deebo Samuel experience, and B, when the running game and that yards per carry was down, I never once thought, was it McCaffrey? I understood it was a line of people right. saying that. It was a combo. But I said to myself, in some crazy world, does Kyle miss that window dressing a Deebo in motion? And can that component, not having it, have impacted the run game? So now you go bring Deebo back. He's off to a great start. You got Mike Evans.
1: Right.
0: I bring up those two guys because I wonder, B, and this is the stage and opportunity right. to where that's all Kyle needed, and obviously the offensive line, you know, in their zone that they're in. Will that make this game way more closer than what we've seen the last eight quarters against Seattle?
1: It's a great point, Google. Go ahead.
0: And if not, real quick, then I'm worried about McDonald really may have that number of Kyle Shanahan.
1: It's an astute point because Deebo and Mike Evans weren't on the 49ers last year. And that physical component that Deebo Samuel brings to the table was missed in those games against Seattle, especially the last two.
0: You're right.
1: He lived for the Seattle. We think of 2019 where he had the touchdown in the all-white throwback uniforms. And it was like, wow, Deebo's looking great. And he wasn't afraid of Seattle. He's had some great games against Seattle. And then you bring in Mike Evans, who I think balled out against Seattle last year when he was with the Tampa Bay Buccaneers. He's a baller. He's a Hall of Famer. So adding those two guys to this rivalry, or adding Deebo back to the rivalry where he hasn't seen this version, per se, of the Seattle Seahawks, very intriguing stuff for Kyle Shanahan and his 49ers offense, where they could probably get something going there with the physicality that Deebo brings and the versatility of a Mike Evans.
0: Yeah, and why I'm whispering also the sweet nothings of Kyle and just how he thinks. A lot of questions going into the season were, how are you going to do McCaffrey like the Warriors are doing Steph Curry? Obviously not on purpose. Are you going to run him in the ground? And all of a sudden, through 4 weeks, you're the talk of the NFL. And you know how they've done it, B? Him playing, I'm going McCaffrey, NBA example, 27, 28 minutes. Is this the game that we see McCaffrey a boatload of McCaffrey? Because what's special is through 4 weeks you haven't had to utilize it. Now I'm wondering, is this the game where you got to let him just cook? Or the best thing in the world for the Niners, I'm sure, would be, no, Goo, we're going to do just what we've done and still get the dub.
1: Well, I think McCaffrey in this game, Goo, I don't even know the game plan. We'll get to the calls in just a second. I don't know how much – I mean, in the pass game, he's going to be utilized. But I wonder how healthy Kalon Black is. Because this is the game you want a guy like Kalon Black who falls forward, who's physical. And against this defense, you got to be able to break a couple tackles. Because they'll sit in their nickel defense, Goo, and just say, we're playing seven, and we're going to stuff the run.
0: That's what they've been doing.
1: That's what they've been doing these last two games. So can you run the ball? Because – for whatever reason, the Niners couldn't run the ball on them last year. They couldn't run the ball really against anybody. Is it an outlier? Or was Seattle just that dominant? Well, we saw during the playoffs, they were just that dominant. They shut the Niners down in the divisional round game. Rams had to go pass happy. And in the Super Bowl, the Patriots couldn't do anything. Couldn't pass, couldn't run, couldn't do nothing.
0: Facts.
1: So I think Kalon Black has to be a factor in this game. McCaffrey's going to be McCaffrey.
0: Okay.
1: You want him to have fresh legs and give him his 12 to 15 carries and another five in the pass game. But Kalon Black, where is he at in a game like this? Because it's going to be physical, man. This is Steelers-Ravens, West Coast style.
0: Yeah.
1: You know, when the Steelers and Ravens are going toe-to-toe back in the 2010s and the 00s.
0: Civil War type game.
1: Exactly. So a guy like Kalon Black and his physicality coming out of the Big Ten, I think is going to be crucial for the 49ers.
0: Now, I'll say this. He has looked spry, Kalon Black, but, you know, just five carries against Denver.
1: I know.
0: And, again, I'm not saying he's doing something bad, but if I'm the coach, you know, nothing better than opportunities for a young guy to, you know what, this is a body bag game.
1: Right.
0: But I was just looking like, man, five totes. But that was a different type game. But, B, do you trust him? And we'll find out up there in Seattle if he does. But I guess I want to say with all that, it's kind of been quiet on the set for me with Black. He's playing bad.
1: Right.
0: But will he get those double-digit carries? And then the other person could say, nah, that's going to C-Mac this game.
1: C-Mac. It's a good point because he had the groin injury, remember, coming out of Australia. So I wonder how much that has slowed down Kalon Black. Let's get to the Lions here, Goo. Let's start off with Mad Dog in Redwood City. Mad Dog, what's happening? You're on 95.7 The Game.
2: Hey, great to be talking to you guys. You're doing good. You know, I thought that was a very good question you asked. Do I feel the angst that I used to feel when they played Seattle? And I really don't, because before, and I'll tell you why. Before, it was Russ, you know, slinging the ball, and whether he was good or lucky, but he used to beat us, you know. And then it was a Legion of Boom, and you knew it would be a blood fest. But, you know, I think with Brock Purdy leading the Niners, you know, and he's 6-3 with them overall, and, you know, 4-0 up there during the regular season, I feel pretty confident. And not only that, I just feel that with the weapons he has, like Debo, he's like a utility knife. And, you know, you can always use McCaffrey as a replacement for Juice. And I think Black, if he can run up the middle, he's kind of like a Gore guy. I think the 49ers can hold their own anywhere. And Purdy, he's not afraid of that crowd up there. And
1: he's
2: and
1: not.
2: They have that intuitive. They lock eyes, you know. I mean, it seems like sometimes, you know, Kittle or Debo, they look back and then they may even change the pattern and they recognize each other. So
1: let me ask you this real quick, Mad Dog. Does any of those games last season have any bearing on what we're going to see on Sunday?
2: You know what? I think the last couple games where the Niners got pummeled, it was kind of like the end of that movie, Rocky One, you know, where, I mean, the Niners were just like bloodied up, you know, and they took, and I'm not taking nothing away from Seattle. I mean, their defense last year and even their defensive tackles this year, they're legit and they're tough. But, you know, I mean, the Niners are in a little better shape this year. And, it's and there's a little revenge factor, too. I think that's going to help.
1: No doubt. And how about this, Goo? I'll give you another one.
0: Yeah, not here.
1: George Kittle.
0: 85. He's been the closer.
1: He has. He wasn't involved in that game in the playoffs. What about the first matchup? Remember what happened?
0: He went out.
1: Hamstring injury. Early second quarter.
0: No, those are facts.
1: So, and he mentioned it after the game. He loves playing in Seattle. He's had some big games in Seattle. Monster games in Seattle. This could be that matchup between him and the safeties of Seattle. Emihori and Julia Love, who's playing some excellent football for Seattle. George Kittle, how much is he effective? Would they try to take him out of the game and say make somebody else beat him?
0: I know I would.
1: Yeah, why not?
0: And Mike Evans, we asked Chad, well, I didn't get a chance to, but I was running it by Evan. You know, back in the day of Steve Atwater and Ronnie Lott, if I knew Bonte, the star receiver or the best receiver on the Niners, is coming in and he's got something going on with his ribs, we are going. And you can do it in football. You got a license to do it where people can – the Sarah Goose thing, right. You know, I'll tackle him. I got him. And I know Greenlaw would do it if he had the opportunity. So I'm worried about that from a Niners standpoint. Is Seattle saying, you know, not being dirty, B, but we got – hey – just be super physical with him. He's got some going on issues, man. And if you get him out the game, then what?
1: Oh, they'll take a shot. They'll take a shot at Mike. You better believe it.
0: I know I would be.
1: They'll take a shot at Mike Evans because he's been a big-time factor for the 40. Last week, to gut out that game and go 5-76. Yes, he is a soldier.
0: Yeah.
1: Let's go to...
0: Who's that?
1: My barber, Pat Paul. I don't know why he's calling me. I thought I'd be there.
0: That his daughter's calling him too like that.
1: Yeah. What's going on? He doesn't know I'm on their airways. Let's go to Dwayne in Stockton. Wait, is this Dwayne?
0: I think
1: the Cowboy fan?
0: No.
3: Hey, I seen Bonte and Goo up there ripping the mic up like confetti, and I wanted to be part of this, fellas.
1: All right. What's up, Dwayne? Yeah. What's going on?
3: Yeah. If it's cool, I want to talk about Shanahan, the game, and if we have time, I want to talk about the Hall of Fame talk. Now, as far as Shanahan, you guys are aware that this guy has never won Coach of the Year, right?
1: Yeah, we're aware.
3: He's never won it, not one time.
1: Well,
3: he's
1: aware.
3: Never won Coach of the Year. So I think that kind of lends to the idea that maybe the idea of Shanahan being some super great coach is more of a local opinion.
0: But, D, he's been to two Super Bowls, man. He's turned the program around. I'm not saying he's Gandhi, but come on, man.
3: I mean, he had to pull one of those out, man. That's my problem with Shanahan. You can't lose all those like that. You got to pull one out, man. It shows that if you have a lead late, you know, people are worried about you, and that's not cool. Now, as far as the game, I think it's going to be a slugfest. It's a lot of differences from last year. Now, I always go to the trenches. Their O-line is playing as a unit. Mm-hmm. I haven't seen him play like this before, so I will give him that. But I think the even bigger thing is getting that pressure on Darnold, on Sam, because he's different when you're in his face. And that's obvious. He's really different if you can get some push and get in there and be consistent with your pressure. And that'll help your DBs, too. The problem is the Niners still aren't getting pressure on the quarterbacks.
0: Yeah.
3: And so that could be a problem. I do still think it's going to be a slugfest. Now, as far as the Hall of Fame talk, I've been hearing a lot of people putting all these current Niners in the Hall of Fame. But the real truth is you got to separate them. There's going to be guys that are going to get in no matter what. But there's going to be guys who need a ring to get in. And one of those guys is George Kittle. And I'll tell you why. Without a ring, he doesn't make the Hall of Fame because he's not existing in the Super Bowls. He was non-impactful. His stats in the Super Bowl are 6 catches, 40 yards, and no touchdowns. So if Kittle gets a ring, he gets in. But you got to separate the guys who are going to get in no matter what and the guys who need a ring to get in.
1: That's a hell of a stat.
3: I'm glad you guys took my call, man. I love you guys.
1: Okay, love you too, Dwayne. Hey, listen, the Super Bowl, I can remember the one in Miami. They were trying to get George Kittle ball.
0: What about 2019 where Jimmy Garoppolo missed him?
1: That's what I'm talking about.
0: Like deer.
1: Yeah, that's what I'm talking about. Kittle they were trying open. To get him the ball, the
0: and
1: one
0: then
1: in
0: what
1: Miami.
0: About, real quick to Dee's point, what about the tight ends, the great ones that don't play in a Super Bowl?
1: Right. Like, Antonio Gates? That,
0: man.
1: Oh Tony Gonzalez? We can keep going and going and going on that one. Monty Poole, 1 o'clock. Dick Fan coming up at 11 o'clock to break down the Seahawks. What's their weaknesses? What's their strengths? How confident is that fan base feeling right now as they get ready to host the 49ers in an NFC West showdown? That's 1:25 kickoff on Sunday up at Lumen Field, as that segment was brought to you by Caltrans Stormwater Program.
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14: Yo, we're talking Niners, little Falcs. Got a lot of fun here. We get to Maiori and Hayward in just a second. I want to read something to you about baseball. I think I know you. I think I know you well enough to know that this is gonna bother you.
15: Okay.
14: So Jeff Passan, ESPN Senior Insider.
15: I like him.
14: MLB Insider, I should say. Says that Major League Baseball proposed cutting the regular season schedule from 162 games to 154. Also part of its proposal, higher seeds in the playoffs get to choose their opponents, and division series expand to 7 games.
15: The first one's so stupid. You're going to condense the season 8 games. Shout out Steve Young. Why? What does that accomplish? And then the second part is no team should ever. This is not the schoolyard. Hey, I want to play Bonte. No, let the math and the standings and the rules dictate that like it's always been. Could you imagine watching a series knowing one team, yeah, we handpicked you. No, I'm out on that. How rinky-dink and Rudy Poot is that? Like, who comes up with that? And why 8 games?
14: Right, why 8 games? Evan, how you feeling about this? You love baseball.
15: Well, we're not going to have a season, right, Evan?
14: We better have a season. We better have a season. 154 games. The season's not too long. Spring training's too long, if anything.
16: I mean, isn't that what Babe Ruth set the original home run record in? 154 games?
14: He did when they were playing.
16: I mean,
14: against 8 teams.
16: The regular season across all leagues, it's so diluted just because of how many teams you let in.
15: But
16: 162 used to make a difference because not a bunch of teams made it, but now it's like, just open the gates.
15: But Evan, who said 8? Who said let's do it? That's like me telling my kids your curfew's at 12. You know what? It's at 11:51. Come on.
16: My guess is that's the maximum amount of games that they can shave off without having to prorate player salaries.
14: That's a great point.
15: But the other part about picking your that is weak.
14: What about
15: whack.
14: Picking your opponent? You're the Tampa Bay Rays, and you see the Yankees. You
15: Come
14: see
15: on,
14: the Red Sox and the Guardians and the White. You're like, you know what? I want to play the White Sox.
16: I mean, maybe you could.

0: about some divisional games. I just always think it's funny when players and coaches and everyone want to cut or slash regular season games, but they don't want to give back any money.
1: Wow.
0: It's like, that's how it works.
2: That's what it is.
1: Yeah.
2: Money. I do like the division series expanding to 7 games.
1: No, I love that. I've been clamoring for that before we got with it. I just, you know.
2: But you know what? 7 games in a divisional series, you may not have enough pitching to get through the NLCS or the ALCS or the World Series with the way they're utilizing these arms. Nobody throws 6 innings. Get to the 6th inning, it's like, warm up the pen.
1: I learned that. I was like, oh, he's going to throw 80 pitch, please. Evan goes, goo, he's an opener.
2: He's an opener.
1: White Sox. I'm like, oh, yeah.
2: Oh, he's an opener. What? Yeah. 1 inning, then boom, gone.
1: Yeah.
2: 162-150. Evan makes a good point,
1: but
2: though.
1: But they may not have a season, B. They're
2: going to have a season.
1: Okay.
2: Right. They're going to have a season.
1: All right.
2: New York Kenny's over there.
1: He's
2: starting to bother me.
1: Well, he's depressed. His team. Well,
3: Knicks in 5. Yeah, I'm not depressed at all.
1: Hey, I take it back. Knicks just won.
2: Yeah, got a championship. Yeah, but his attitude, though, with the Dolphins and the Mets. Who cares?
3: Oh, who cares? The Braves are out. The Phillies are out. The Yankees are out. I'm not a depressed Mets fan. Don't worry about me.
1: Look at him.
3: You're a Giants fan. You got the Dodgers to worry about.
1: Well, he's in here hating on Evan. I got to bust you out. Evan, the Giddings gridiron platter, he's still doing the breaks.
2: No, I said it's amazing.
1: You got one. I'm like, Evan got one. You don't let it breathe.
2: It's amazing. It's such a great name.
0: He's waiting for the Bonte Bongo burger to come out.
1: He's pushing it, too.
2: No, I'm not.
1: He's pushing it.
2: You imagine having that? The Giddings gridiron platter.
1: Awesome.
2: I can imagine a photo of Evans with his hands out with the platter right in front of him. The Giddings gridiron platter.
1: Yeah,
2: that's
1: amazing.
2: The way
1: you said it during the break, I go, he's really tripping on that.
2: I said, it's such an amazing name.
1: It is.
2: And what is it, the low deal bucket deal or something?
1: I think so.
0: The meal deal.
2: Low meal deal.
1: Let's go.
2: I like the Giddings gridiron platter so much better.
1: We know.
2: We know. And by the way.
1: Something's coming.
4: Go to hell, Dibs.
2: The Brewers got action, all right? It's not over yet.
1: Where'd that come from? Well, they just beat San Diego.
2: Yeah.
1: Oh, you're saying
2: against the Dodgers.
1: Nah, Dodgers winning it. First three-peat since the Yankees. You guys reminded
0: me. Yeah, I'll take Yoshi and Ohtani in 5.
1: I know, dude. You see the Dodgers, they clinch. It's like, okay, we're going back to the hotel. It was incredible.
2: It was key for Milwaukee to win that game last night.
1: No, I'm with you.
2: They get the Miz for game 1 at home.
1: Yeah.
2: They set them up for game 5.
1: Dodgers, though, man.
2: Brewers in 6.
1: What's up with, real quick, back to the Niners. Yeah. Ohtani.
2: Yeah.
1: What happened? You used to be the man back in high school, homie. What's happened?
2: Well, I'll wait to say that once they get eliminated. Because he could go crazy at any moment.
1: I know Wheeler's happy. Willer's
2: out of weird. He lived in SoCal. He hates SoCal. What did they do to him?
1: I don't know.
2: Half his career was spent in Southern California. Sunny days in L.A. There is something there. All right, back to the Niners here. Let's go to Mayori and Hayward. Wants to talk about the Niners wide receiving corps. Mayori, what's happening, man? Good morning.
5: Hey, what's up, gentlemen? Good morning.
2: Hey.
5: First off, I just want to say I love the vibes. They're immaculate. You guys are some funny dudes, man. You've been having me cracking up all morning. And shout out to the Valkyries, man. They are putting on a display. I am rooting my heart out like it's the Warriors playing. Like, I love to see it. But I just wanted to talk about the 49ers wide receivers, not named Mike Evans, Deebo Samuel, George Kittle, and CMC when he, was in a receiver position. I feel like those are going to be the X factors. Jacob Cowan, Watkins, Duke, Brandon Cooks, who we just signed, and then we signed 2 more people. I'm not sure if they'll be activated, but, man, I don't think Brock Purdy trusts them. So I feel like this game is going to – the Seahawks defense is really good. If they can have keys or if they can, focus the safety over Mike Evans, because Deebo Samuel is not really the best route runner. He's more of a run-after-the-catch kind of guy. That's going to present issues. And like you said, George Kittle, he's definitely going to be X-factor because we didn't have him when we played against Seattle week 1 and in the
2: playoffs,
5: divisional round. So, yeah, exactly. So that's going to be key. But those are my X factors, because if they're not able to gain Brock Purdy's trust and they're not, if he doesn't trust that they'll be in the right spot, then it's going to be a long day for them because Mike Evans is already in a world of pain. But thank you guys for taking my call, man.
1: Hey,
5: you
1: thanks
5: guys
1: for the love.
2: Yep. Anytime, Ayori. 888-957-9570. What's your X factor for Sunday? And where's your anxiety level at? I mean, this is a big measuring stick game for the 49ers. It's their first true road test of the season. They basically play 4 home games.
1: No, I love that point. And, you know, you could say, oh, Goo, you're in the Bay. We cover the team. And you're saying this because I watched the league, the NFL Network. And, you know, we've seen it with the Eagles where you don't have that cohesiveness among guys or, you know, guys are going at each other, don't like each other. But everything I see from the Niners standpoint off the gridiron is special. It's like they have each other's backs. Yeah. And to me, that translates on the field. And I say that to say, B, this could be a cheat code to the season. You've got off to a 4-0 start, and they really believe they're that good. You're healthy somewhat, and you got last year's season, which I'll never forget. Just, I mean, so many teams would have wilted, and they didn't. You go win a road playoff game, and now you're telling me you got the opportunity to send a message not only to Seattle and the league. I think the message was already sent. We ain't went nowhere. We still got action. But now if you're telling me you can go to 5-0 and that fifth win being the team that had your number last year, ooh, that won the Super Bowl, ooh, I mean, yeah, you got to come back to work Monday and you got a Monday night game and the rest of the season to get ready to and another date with the Rams in Seattle. But as far as the mentals that Marshawn Lynch, you know, introduced, yeah, to us, I mean, it would just be filthy in a good way of like, we knocked off Seattle. We're undefeated. Our quarterback's maturing right before our eyes. We're not running McCaffrey in the ground. Our new defensive coordinator figured this, yep, out. Like, B, it's almost too good to be true to be sitting at 5-0 and that fifth win being the division foe that won the bowl.
2: It'd be like Steve Young taking a monkey off his back in the Super Bowl, right?
1: That was a monkey.
2: It's not at that level, but to me, it feels like there's this elephant on your back holding you down, and that elephant is Seattle. Greg Cosell, he joins Will Under Dibs every Wednesday. He is awesome. He was asked on whether or not the Niners are better equipped to attack Seattle. Here's what Cosell had to say.
4: Tactically, they're better equipped, guys, but one of the things that did stand

0: formation versatility, because now they have two players in Debo and McCaffrey, not just one as they did a year ago with McCaffrey, that are, you know, movable chess pieces within the context of your offense and add an extra dimension that we'll see how Seattle deals with it. Believe me, Mike McDonald in his mind will have something, some way to deal with it, but it's not easy. So, you know, those two players, I think, add tactically to what the 49ers can do in terms of putting together an offense.
1: Debo Samuel.
2: Yeah, no doubt. And am I wrong to look at Seattle? If we went, I know last time we got together, we were talking about the possibility of a Super Bowl hangover for the Seahawks, and yet they're 3-1. But I look at what the Commanders did. They put up points on this Seattle defense. Again, they're not – I don't think the Commanders had Seattle. The emotional part component to that game is not what this one is going to be. And I'm sure Seattle knows, okay, Niners 4-0, they think, you know, this is a rivalry, B. So they're going to be ready to go. But I'm like, you can move the ball in week one. What was it, that Wednesday night game?
1: Wednesday night against the Patriots.
2: I saw Drake May and – they moved the ball on Seattle. They win the game, but it's not impossible. And the fact that Cosell is pointing out that Debo and Mike Evans are back, and I always call football chess, B, all it takes is one night minute type of move or advantage, and it could change everything. And I'm hoping we see that from a production standpoint from the Niners Sunday.
1: Yeah, you got to get those explosive plays against this defense, and maybe having those chess pieces will help. Having McCaffrey, Debo, Mike Evans, and George Kittle on the field at once, it definitely helps. Now, who's the other guy who's going to help out? Boy, it'd be nice to have DeMarcus Robinson in this football game.
2: Man.
1: Damn, it would have been nice to have Dejon Stribling in this football game.
2: Pearsall.
1: In that speed. Ricky Pearsall, he had a big game last year, week one, for 400.
2: Big catch,
1: deep down the field. They set up the game-winning drive there for the 49ers as they scored a go-ahead touchdown. But you also needed a little Kalon Black, I feel like. You're going to need that other element to pick up the slack. Yeah. Juszczyk. Juszczyk was playing well for the 49ers. And to Maiori's point, does Brock Purdy trust Jacob Cowing?
2: Well, he did when he gave him the ball 2 for 60 a couple games. Jordan Watkins. We'll find out. Let me ask you this. Why wouldn't he, or why would he, if they haven't really had any rapport?
1: It's true.
2: Like, if you're open and they're coming for me, brother, here comes the ball.
1: Here comes the football. You got to go. I mean? Well, I think he tried to hit Cowing early last week against Denver. They were not on the same page there. And Cowing just hasn't. We've been waiting for him to come along as a wide receiver. Yeah. As a punt returner, it's a little different. They're going to need somebody else. Is it Brandon Cooks? I don't know if you can rely on Brandon Cooks at this stage of his career.
2: Can it be McCaffrey? Nice.
1: Oh, well, McCaffrey's a big-time focal point. Yeah. We know McCaffrey has the ball out in this football game. But also, what Brock has to do against Seattle, which has killed him, it's the turnover bug. Turnover bug. He's got to find a cure for that bug against McDonald's defense.
2: I can't. When did the one Purdy interception come against the Rams? Week one, huh?
1: Week one.
2: He's only got one.
1: Second quarter. Yeah. And he's been on fire since then. You're listening to 95.7 The Game, KGMZ FM and HD1, San Francisco and Odyssey Sports Station, and the home of the Golden State Valkyries, always live on the free Odyssey app, coming to you live from the Laughing Monk Studios. Laughing Monk, righteously brewed in San Francisco.
2: I know I brought up, hey, I went to the lab and watched the game again, and one thing that stood out was Bo Nix and the time he had.
1: You can't
2: let Darnold and Jay. Now I'm starting to think like, B, you can't give Sam that time.
1: Yeah.
2: And with the weaponry that he has, and, you know, we could talk about quarterback, wide receiver duos or combos right now, but that combo right now currently holds the throne. They are Super Bowl champs. You just can't give him that time. I felt Bo Nix had.
1: We talk about 21 personnel, right? You know, the geeks say 21 personnel. Well, what is 21 personnel? Well, you got the halfback, you got the fullback, you got a tight end, you got two wide receivers. Can they run 21 personnel the way they want to without Kyle Juszczyk on the football field? Who's going to fill in? YouTube chat's asking, who's going to fill in that fullback? I have no idea. Hopefully, we'll figure that out on Sunday. Maybe it's a little Braden Willis here, but let's go up to Seattle, to the 206.
2: Uh-oh.
1: That's my long-lost friend, Goo.
2: He's part
1: of the Softy and Dick show. His Dick fan. He's the better one. It's Softy gets on my nerves. Okay. That's why we got that's why we got Dick fan on the show today here with myself and Goo. Dick, what's happening, man? Long time, no talk. 93.3 KJR in the building. What's up, baby?
3: What's going on, Bonte? How you doing, brother?
1: I'm doing good. I got my man Guru here.
2: What's up now, Dick?
1: He's got his little cowboy quarter zip on, but we're not going to bring that up too much today. He's feeling good about his Cowboys. But how are you feeling about the Seahawks right now?
3: If they lose tonight, man, he's got a wrap. Quarter zip.
2: No doubt.
3: Lose to the Bucs,
2: It'll be burned, baby.
1: Yeah, I mean, survivor pools will be, too. They'll be burned as well.

0: How's everybody feeling out there in Seattle, man? The first rendition this season between the Niners and the Seahawks after three rounds last year, and we know how the last two matchups went, where the Niners had one red zone trip in eight quarters against that defense. What's the vibe up there this week as you guys get ready to host the Niners?
1: No, I think the vibe is optimistic, but I think there's a due respect to the Niners. I mean, the Niners have come out, and I mean, I challenge anybody to find a team that's played consistently better football in the month of September than the Niners. So I do think that, you know how the NFL is, right? The NFL humbles you quick. So I'm actually glad the Niners are 4-0 coming up, because there's probably, as good as they are, you know, you can't stay undefeated for long in the NFL. That's just not how it works. Now, the Seahawks were able to buck that trend with 12 straight wins, 9 to end the last season, and then the first three of this one. But, you know, I think there's some confidence. The injuries has been I know you guys don't want to hear about injuries in San Francisco because you've had your share of them over the last couple of years. But, you know, I think the key spots, I mean, it's not only who gets injured, it's at what spots, right? And Seattle was already weak at running back when they lost Jadarian Price, when they already had Zach Charbonnet on the IR. That was really tough. And then remember, their only loss to Washington was when both starting safeties were out, Julian Love and Ty Okada. Julian Love came back last week. He was his regular Julian Love self. Ty Okada comes back this week. So it's the first time all year we're going to see both starting safeties for Mike McDonald's defense.
2: Let me ask you this, because you guys are prom king right now. You got the ring. You won the Super Bowl. And I look at this rivalry, and I feel like they're, you know, rivalries are kind of down in the NFL. That's just me. But I remember Jim Harbaugh, Pete Carroll. Do the Seahawks fans look at the Niners like, yeah, we hate them. This is our rival?
1: Yeah, I think San Francisco is clearly the number one rival. It doesn't have the same type of hatred that it had, you know, 12, 13 years ago. I mean, Jim Harbaugh, there's just a special type of disdain that sports fans save for Jim Harbaugh. I mean, Kyle Shanahan's not really a hateable character. I think Seahawks fans respect the job that Kyle Shanahan has done. I think they feel sorry for him a little bit that, you know, it seems like every other week you guys have another star that goes down to the phantom injury from the substation. So I do think there's a little bit of feeling sorry for Kyle Shanahan that if he actually did have a healthy team all the way through the season, you guys might be able to win a Super Bowl for the first time since I was like, I don't know, in like eighth grade.
0: Dick, where's his defense at this season? We saw him get lit up by the Commanders. Apparently there were some scuffles last week on the sideline. But you guys outlasted the L.A. Chargers, and I don't think that game was that close. Apparently there was a players only meeting on Monday. Is that true up there in Seattle with this defense?
1: Yeah, there was a players only meeting because of the personal fouls. And you know, Mike McDonald wants you to play on the edge, kind of like Pete Carroll wanted you to play on the edge, but they overstepped their bounds. Now, not all those personal fouls should be called. That was as bad as the officials were elsewhere. Guys, I was in the stands. That first quarter took an hour to play. Every other play, there was a foul. And there was 30 penalties thrown in that game. And these officials should be ashamed of themselves. I mean, I got to the point near the end of the game where I was like, don't even call any more penalties on the Chargers. I just don't want to see any more flags. This isn't football. I mean, this is absolute boredom. So some of them were warranted, some of them weren't, but I think the Seahawks will clean up their act because they have overstepped with some dumb penalties. I mean, two Charger drives that ended up in touchdowns were extended simply because of post-play 15-yard penalties. I mean, the Seahawks gifted the Chargers two touchdowns and a field goal in that game. Chargers probably should have scored about 9 points in that football game.
2: Dick, I'm kind of curious. Brock Purdy question for you. You know, he's quarterbacked a couple NFC championship games, won one of them, quarterbacked a Super Bowl, but something feels different through 4 weeks. But he's got 11 tugs, one pick, using his legs. It's early. But when you look at Brock Purdy, what do you see?
1: Well, I see a guy that has grown on me over the last few years. I've come to appreciate him more than I certainly did 3-4 years ago when people were talking about, oh, Brock Purdy's a top 10 quarterback. I was like, come on, man, Brock Purdy's not a top 10 quarterback. But I would say probably Brock Purdy's a top 10 quarterback now. And he's certainly playing like a top 5 quarterback right now in the NFL. I think the fact that he throws with such anticipation, that's the thing that really impresses me the most. because I see, you know, I watch my guy at the University of Washington, Damon Williams, who just, you know, he's the exact opposite. He's got all the athleticism in the world. He runs this way, he runs that way, and just can't throw with anticipation to save his

0: life. So it's cool to see a guy in Brock Purdy that can't run very well and knows that he's got to do it through anticipation, not arm strength, and he does a great job. Now, having said that, I mean, Mike McDonald has been the antidote for Brock Purdy. No doubt. Brock Purdy has a 75 passer rating against Mike McDonald in six games. He's 2-4. He's got 6 touchdowns and 9 interceptions. And that dates back to that famous Baltimore-San Francisco Christmas night game, which all of Seattle was watching. We were raising our glasses saying Merry Christmas to Mike McDonald's defense and the Ravens for just letting Brock Purdy look like, I don't know, man, looking like a bad Geno Smith or something in that game.
1: You know, we talk about that game a lot because Purdy threw 4 interceptions. I was at that game. It could have been 7 or 8. Like, it was that bad that night. And it felt like there was 15 defenders on the football field for Baltimore. So what makes Mike McDaniel and that defense so damn good? Because even in the playoff game when I flew up there, I was like, how do you get a big play? They don't rush. They don't blitz much, at least in that football game. They drop 7. They stop the run. They disguise everything. Why is McDaniel so good?
0: Well, first of all, they rally to the ball so well. You just never see them miss tackles. If you try to get the edge on a run play, you're going nowhere. I mean, unless you're Bijan Robinson or somebody that's just electric, you're not getting around the tackle against the Seahawks defense. You're just not. If you're going to run the ball, you're going to have to do it up the middle because they are so fast in their edges. Devin Witherspoon is the best tackling cornerback in football. I don't even think there's a close second. He's being paid like it. You've got Julian, like as we mentioned, Julian Love is back. Good. He just patrols center field like Earl Thomas. Doesn't get the national notoriety that Earl Thomas does, but I'll tell you what, he's every bit as important to this defense as Earl Thomas was to the LOB.
2: Dick, you know what? I'm just going to ask this question, and I know you don't cover the Chiefs, and maybe that's a part of it, but I'm seeing Kenneth Walker and the impact he's had on that team. It's early. You guys are 3-1, defending Super Bowl champs. Do you miss Kenneth Walker, or do you think you will as you move down the schedule?
0: I think you miss him right now. I mean, you absolutely miss him right now. There's no question about that. Just look at what the Seahawks running backs are doing versus what Ken Walker's doing. I think the Seahawks are going to be fine. They're going to get Zach Charbonnet back maybe as soon as Thursday night against Denver. They're going to get Jadarian Price back sometime near Halloween. So you're going to – and a Jadarian Price, Zach Charbonnet 1-2 punch is going to be good enough to approximate what Ken Walker was able to give you last year. Now, the Seahawks – didn't use Ken Walker the way Kansas City used Ken Walker because the Seahawks were worried about Ken Walker's durability. I'm worried about Ken Walker's durability. I think there's a very good chance that we see Adam Schefter reporting, you know, in early November, Ken Walker hamstring out a month. I mean, that's just what you're going to get from Ken Walker. And I just don't think that John Schneider wanted to spend $14 million a year on a second contract running back when he could just use a first-round pick and get one on the cheap. Now, Jadarian Price hasn't been the guy yet. Now, he's shown flashes, but he's had fumble problems and he's had injury problems. So Jadarian Price has not yet been the answer yet, but I think he will be eventually.
1: You know, Dick, we're talking to Dick Fan, KJR Radio up in Seattle, covers the Seahawks, Huskies, and he'll be up there Sunday as the Niners go up there to the Pacific Northwest. When Jaxon Smith-Njigba tore his hamstring at Ohio State, he didn't play much that year. But then his draft status just dropped. His stock dropped, and he lands in Seattle. And I remember I banged the table and said, damn it, how did he land up there? And we saw what he did last season. He's a generational talent. Obviously, I don't have to tell you, Dick, but week in and week out, teams know he's getting to football. How special is that rapport between Darnold and JSN? Because it feels like you could double him, triple him, and he's still going to leave the game with 7 for 150.
0: Guys, he's Steve Largent with more speed. That's what JSN is. And for those of you old heads out there that remember Steve Largent, that dude was slow, but he was the most immaculate route runner you have ever seen. And JSN just does what Steve Largent does with more speed. And if JSN stays healthy, he's going to break all of Steve Largent's Seahawk records. I mean, that is how good JSN is, because you're right. Every defense has JSN at the top of their scouting board. And every single week, he comes out with 8 catches for $120 and a touchdown. It's like, okay, good job. Good job. You circled JSN, and he still had 8 catches for $120 and a touchdown. So nice work.
2: You got me thinking about Jim Zorn and Dave Craig when you mentioned large.
0: There you go.
2: Hey, let me ask you this, Dick. Are you buying the Niners as a threat? Like, I know they're 4-0, great start, and you got Kyle Shanahan. They're not running McCaffrey in the ground. They brought in Mike Evans and Deebo back. Are you buying the Niners as a threat?
0: If they stay healthy, yes. But with the Niners, that's the biggest if in football, right? I mean, there's no team that has a bigger if on if they stay healthy than the San Francisco 49ers. Yes, if they stay healthy, they are, I mean, clearly they're playing better than the Rams right now. I mean, I don't think there's any question about that. You showed that in week number one, but they're playing more consistently. The Rams right now, I'm starting to look at them and go, man, what's the real Matthew Stafford? Is the real Matthew Stafford the one we saw last year win the MVP? Or is the real Matthew Stafford the guy that's been just okay to good the other years with the Rams? So that'll be interesting to see. But right now, I mean, it's Seattle and San Francisco, and you could just flip a coin on who you want to say is the better team right now between those two. And then the Rams are in third right now, and they're going to have to get going.
1: Yeah, the L.A. paper champs is what I call them, Dick. I mean, so much hype on them. It got on my nerves. It's like, hold up, wait a minute here.
0: Oh, I know.
1: The paper champs.
0: Congratulations on the August Lombardi Award, guys. Congratulations, Rams.
1: Shout out Bill Plaschke down in L.A., of course, right? 17-0, and they couldn't get through week one without losing. Real quick before we let you go, that defensive front, I think to me that's the key, right? Third down conversions, Seattle's 31st, the Niners are first in the league, converting on 57% of their third downs. But up front, the way Seattle can stop the run by playing nickel, what makes that front so damn good? Because I can't believe it. I'm like, they're in the nickel defense. You'll be able to get 4.5 yards a pop. But that front, you guys don't blitz much. So what makes that front so special?
0: Well, one thing, bringing Nicky Manwari up into the box as a linebacker, I mean, he's like a monster defensive back, right? Is he a safety? Is he a linebacker? What is he? He is just a fabulous player, sideline to sideline. But you're right. They are so disciplined in staying in their lanes on that rush. It's just you just don't see missed assignments from that front four. Now, I will say we expected more from Derek Hall. I mean, you saw him on Hard Knocks.
1: Yeah.
0: He's going around with the high truck and everything. Okay, man. I mean, if you want to be the guy and you want to be the star on Hard Knocks and you want to make all this money, then I need to see double-digit sacks from you. Is that too much to expect in a 17-game season? And we haven't seen the real D-Hall yet that we saw in the Super Bowl. So it's about time for him to step up on the pass rush.
2: Dick, I came in here and I told my partner, Bonte, I said, you know what? It's so funny in sports who we decide to give credit to and who we don't. And there's always a reason this player was successful or not. And it got me to thinking of Sam Darnold, Mr. I was seeing ghosts in New York. And all he does is come to San Francisco, give respect to his short time here with Kyle and Brock Purdy, and he wins the Super Bowl. But yet, it's just like a whisper when you talk about Sam. Do you think he's getting his just due?
0: He's getting his just due in Seattle. I don't know if he's getting his just due outside Seattle, but he's got the Lombardi. And remember, I mean, for the people that want to say, oh, well, he just rode the defense and Ken Walker to a Super Bowl, go look at Sam Darnold's numbers in the NFC Championship game in a high-scoring shootout against the Rams. Sam Darnold and JSN carried the Seahawks to the Super Bowl in that NFC Championship game. So he will always be remembered. No matter what he does from here on out, he will always be remembered as the guy that single-handedly beat the Rams to win the NFC Championship game this past January. So for me, I like him a lot. He does take a few too many chances for my liking. He likes to throw it into traffic a little bit too much for my liking, simply because this defense is so good. It's like, Sam, all you got to do is not turn it over and we're going to win the game. And I think that's going to be the case on Sunday. If the Mike McDonald has zero losses in his head coaching career when he wins a turnover battle. Zero.
1: Yep.
0: He has never lost a game. And he's not going to lose on Sunday if the Seahawks win the turnover battle. And a lot of that is on Sam Darnold.
1: Dick, I've always loved you more than Softy. Just want to say that.
0: I know, man.
2: Nice meeting you, man.
1: Yeah. You're better than Softy. Stop carrying him. I hope they give you a raise up there. I love you, man. Have fun up there on Sunday, man.
0: Later. We'll see you.
1: All right. Dick Fan, KJR, up in Seattle.
2: Let's start with that last nugget, because numbers sometimes lie.
1: That's a big indicator.
2: But is that something that McDonald's controlling to where if he wins the turnover battle, his teams win? I know that's football.
1: Yeah,
2: you don't know turning it over. But I'm like, Is that a McDonald flex or it's just happened to work that way?
1: Because it's magnified up there. When you consider the history of the 49ers going to that building up at Lumen Field, right? 9-17 all time. Ever since Seattle's come to the NFC West, they had the Niners number. Mm. They have. I mean, they've come down to Candlestick Park and kicked their ass a few times. Remember when Vernon Davis got thrown off the field? That was against Seattle, for crying out loud. I mean, so it's, yes, it just shows that they don't beat themselves. And when you beat yourself against that team, they take advantage of
2: it. And that defense. And I'll say this. I should have jumped in, B. He said Purdy really can't move. No. Your dude is looking like a Porsche 911 right now. The one Tom Cruise was doing in all the right moves. A risky business. But Purdy can move. That's what's making him more dangerous, B.
1: He can move. No doubt.
2: Dick gave it. He didn't give him enough love for the leg game.
1: Yeah, Dick Fan, of course, joined us on the River Islands guest line. Go out and visit River Islands. It's booming out there. I don't know if I should take this call.
2: Who we got? Somebody naming you after a burger or some dish.
1: I don't want a food. I don't want a sandwich named after me.
2: Give it about two weeks.
1: I'm so happy for Evan. It's like being named in a rap song. I'm telling you. The Giddings Gridiron Platter.
2: If you're looking at it like that, I feel
1: that's
2: you.
1: That's what I'm saying. I'm looking at it like that. It's just like, because the way he dropped it, it was like the low deal, meal deal, and the gridiron, and the Giddings Gridiron Platter. Right, I'm like,
2: if
1: what?
2: That's how you equate it.
1: I want to go to Laffy Buck just to get the Giddings Gridiron Platter. That's what I'm saying.
2: Or what's on the platter? Burger.
1: No, not the Vontae Burger. What's on the Gridiron Platter?
3: Chicken wings, jalapeno poppers, and potato skins.
1: That's what I'm saying.
2: All three of my favorites.
1: Dude, that's what I'm saying. You're not a little jealous, Goo? You get jealous about stuff. Come on, New York Kitty. This guy's got a platter named after him.
2: That's pretty dope.
1: That is true. You got to take a picture of that and everything. That's when you know you made it, when you get a dish named after you. All right, let's go to Tony in Oakland. My girl, Tony.
2: Tony.
1: Tony, what's happening, Tony?
4: Monty, hello. I got to get back here on the radio because everyone has just looking at the object take. We got to get into the interior motions that are fueling all this.
2: Yeah.
4: And the thing about Purdy, he's like so perfected at the moment. In the game before, when they were chasing him, and then he came to a full stop, and he was like the universe. I used that when I went out on the tennis court. You know, rather than think of just a point within, I mean, your whole being and all around, it was like unbelievable.
1: Tony, real quick. Real quick, Tony. But how about that Kyle Shanahan? I know you've been hard on Shanahan. He's in the zone right now, Tony.
4: Yeah. Yes, Shanahan is better. But you know why? It's because Purdy is giving off this aura that's affecting everyone. That's the chemistry. Yeah. You know, that's the money shot stuff that everyone's looking for. And Purdy can give it out. And, you know, this weekend, you know, JSN, I was listening to him being interviewed by someone, and the guy wasn't getting it because here's this JSN talking about the flow state and then perfected. I had to go and look up who his guru is. So he's got this guy, and they're going for, like, the Bruce Lee, be water, my friend,
2: Johnson.
4: Right?
2: Go ahead, Tony.
4: Yeah, I mean, the interviewer was like, well, I don't know. What do you mean by a perfected state? And if I had been on, I would have said, just look at Purdy, because Purdy is where JSN wants to be. So this is like, I think we're going to do it all the way. And what I also want to say is I like Shanahan mixing it up, giving it to Devo and everything. You know, it doesn't matter how many get hurt. I think we have this in the bag as long as Purdy doesn't get hurt, because he's like the complete orchestrator of the zone out there. And you know why it is? He's in this perfect situation. He got married. He has children. He got to do it, you know? And so now he's in the center with God.
1: Wow. You didn't do it.
2: Yeah, Tony. Right, Tony. The best voice in sports radio.
1: She was the 2024 Roaster of the Year.
2: You're right. I want the Doobies to come back.
1: Hey, dude, she was the whole crowd at Laughing Muck was chanting Tony.
2: She's incredible.
1: Tony, Tony, Tony.
2: And that wasn't Cowherd stuff. She didn't have any of that written.
1: No,
2: that was
1: she
2: off the
1: doesn't.
2: Top.
1: It's straight off the dome.
2: That
1: straight
2: is beautiful.
1: Top of the top.
2: She says it's Brock.
1: Evan's shaking his head. It's top of the top, dude. You can't be mad at that freestyle.
2: Right. That's off the top. Tony.
1: Hey, nothing
2: she's
1: wrong with that.
2: She's such in a good mood.
1: She said, yeah, don't you make it just smile.
2: Wow. And you got to meet her.
1: Oh, yeah. She's a real person. Yep. She's a real person. The X Factor, Debo. Everybody's coming in with their X Factors. Real quick before the break, let's go to Adam down in Santa Barbara.
2: Oh, no.
1: You know what
2: the
1: time
2: Gauchos.
1: It is? Yeah, the Gauchos. That's a beautiful place, Santa Barbara.
2: I've been there.
1: You liked it?
5: Hey, we got Jackson Fuller too with the Giants, and he's looking pretty good too.
1: That's
5: good
1: right.
5: To talk to you guys. Real quick before I get my X Factors, Goo, I need your boy Dak to throw me a couple touchdowns in fantasy tonight.
2: You got them. They're coming. They're gonna. Yeah, you're load up, baby. I'm trying to tell Evan.
5: Yeah. All right, I appreciate you. Obviously, going into this game, the keys to the game is like how well are the Niners O-line going to protect against the defensive front of Seattle? Leonard Williams, I think, has been practicing, but his ankles kind of hurt a little bit, so we'll see how effective he is. But the whole, Nuss not giving up a sack so far, will that come into play here? You know, they won week one against Seattle last year, but obviously since then, that Ravens Christmas Day game and the last two times we played the Seahawks against the Mike McDonald defense has not looked great, but I will say that the offense has looked a lot better. And I think really the key is how much better our defense is going to be. How well can we stop the run? I saw a stat the other day that the Niners are like one of the best teams in the league. Sorry, the best team at converting third downs in the league. And yep. Seattle is
1: 31st. 31%, down. Adam. 31%.
5: Yes, sir. So that's going to be a huge factor. And, I know that the defenses of Mike McDonald don't really go for our motions, but I think our weapons are a lot better than they were in those last two matchups. Debo looks like the best he's ever been. Mike's going to get his. So, we'll just see how that all plays out, but it's always good to talk to you guys. Hope all is well.
1: All right, Adam.
2: Yeah. I'll say this. Has Kyle ever – oh, we got to go.
1: Save it for the other side. Yeah, save it for the other side. Let's take a break, Goo. 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

0: Because you do a morning show, you can't really enjoy Vegas.
1: We had
0: like
1: Lowe
0: you want
1: out
0: to.
1: There, so he was pulling dudes up on the show. So
0: and he was probably hanging with Lowe deal. Huh?
1: You know, Lowe.
0: You was hanging with Lowe.
1: We're doing a show next Friday, all three of us.
0: Next Thursday.
1: Get the game, goo.
0: Next Thursday.
1: I got three.
0: Oh, yeah, me, you, and Lowe deal.
1: Yeah.
0: That's three brothers. Has there other ever?
1: No, go ahead. I think I know where you're going. No.
0: There's never been three brothers on the show at once?
1: No. HBCU campus, I'm sure. But other than that, no, be there.
0: That's Morehouse.
1: That's it. Yeah, shout out to Spelman. Yeah, other than
0: Jackson State. Outside of
1: that.
0: The HBCUs.
1: I don't think so,
0: the SWAC.
1: That's why I love to hear you, man.
0: That's going to be electric.
1: Yeah. He's incredible, and Evan deals with him every Sunday, and then he'll be on with Vern. I see Lowe with Vern. They're just awesome.
0: Evan, have you asked Lowe Deal? I think you got to take the bullet for this one. Lowe Deal's got the fade rolling, because, you know, Lowe Deal's been bald for so long.
1: I can't wait to
0: see
1: him.
0: And this season, he came with the fade. I'm like, yo, Lowe Deal, what's up, baby?
1: Yeah, a couple waves
0: or two. He got some waves. He's wearing a wave cap again.
1: I can't wait to see him.
0: Evan, have you asked him about that?
2: I told him he's looking good and kept him moving.
1: We love you, Lowe.
0: We do love you, Lowe.
1: I said, what's going on here? I said, he got the wave.
0: We two against the Dolphins. Yeah. He walked by. And I wanted to say something, but I wasn't sure if I was going to get choked out or not.
1: I got you.
0: He's a Lowe Deal. Yeah, Lowe Deal, dude. He's a wrestler.
1: Hey, he's a fullback, too.
0: Yeah. Yeah. Oh, yeah. Lowe Deal, dude. Lowe Deal's a problem. He's a Hall of Fame fullback. Should be in the Pro Football Hall of Fame.
3: If I tell you a duck to pull a truck, you might as well shut up and hook him up.
0: Dude, he got the finger wave. He's got the brush and everything.
1: Yeah, I said, man,
0: that's going to be a lot of fun next week. Yeah. And, you know, he knows his football inside and out, so he'll be breaking down Niners and Commanders next Thursday. Lowe Deal's coming tomorrow? Is he?
1: Not next week.
0: Next week. Okay, all right.
1: It's Evan and I tomorrow.
0: Oh, Evan. Evan
1: is...
0: Dude, I think our talent pool is deep at 95.7 The Game. It's as deep as it's ever been.
1: Evan, play-by-play or radio Evan? They're both 10s to me.
0: I love play-by-play Evan, and I love radio Evan.
1: That's it.
0: But then sometimes he gets with Steiny, and he's got to be more Steiny than Steiny. I'm like, Evan, that's not you.
1: But Saturday mornings when he's with Devone,
0: they
1: can take our spot.
0: Oh, it's therapeutic. It's therapeutic, man. I don't ever give him compliments about that. No, I don't give him compliments about Devone. Who ripped me?
1: A lot of people.
0: Why?
1: When you said last time we did the show, I don't like compliments. I thought about that driving home. You go, somehow it came up. I don't like compliments. Oh, me and Evan laugh. Like, who's this guy fooling?
0: I don't like compliments.
1: He lives for him, and it's okay.
0: No, you live for them.
2: There's nothing wrong with it.
0: No, I just feel weird when people give me a compliment. I deflect so damn fast. It's like a backpedal like D.I., right?
1: See,
0: it's quicker than D.I.'s backpedal. I deflect. I don't
1: laughing.
0: Like compliments.
1: Yeah, okay.
0: I always think I could do something better. It's weird. I get weird because it's guru.
1: Yeah, okay.
0: I don't.
1: I love you.
0: Way to flip it on me, man.
1: I did.
0: Evan brings it. Evan and Devon will sound. I'm glad you brought that up.
1: It's incredible.
0: I don't compliment them because it's too damn good. And I don't want the boss man to be thinking, look.
1: What
0: if we had Evan and Devon for 10 to 2?
1: I said, that's fire, man.
0: We'd be out of a job.
1: Yeah,
0: I've never worked with Dan Devon.
1: Oh, he's awesome, man.
0: I know.
1: Yeah, he's awesome.
0: Remember when I saw him for the first time? I met him. I said, dude, I used to love the way you ripped me about the 49ers. He used to take shots of Shasky every Saturday, and I loved it.
1: That's pretty good. He is who he is. That's why I love him. And he's a Knick fan.
0: He lets it fly, dude.
1: Yeah.
0: He lets it fly.
4: You can just go roll a fat one.
0: Triple 8957. 957-0.
1: Oh, I forgot what I was going to say to you before on the other side.
0: Oh, yeah. What were we
1: going to
0: say?
1: Has anybody point blank range asked Kyle, and I don't know when he's speaking today, I think, right?
0: He spoke yesterday.
1: Okay. About does McDonald have his number? Like, has he answered that? How would a Jedi answer
0: it? I listened to the presser this morning, and I don't think anybody point blank asked him, but he may have been asked about why has it been trouble. I know he talked about it during the Super Bowl. They asked him about McDonald's defense. He goes, I don't know why you guys are asking me. I didn't score a touchdown in the last two games against him.
1: I did repeat that. Okay.
0: So,

0: He knows.
1: In the back of his mind. But that's why the 49ers in the offseason. And I got it. Like, early on, you know, everybody's critiquing their draft and why they signed Mike Evans and why did they trade for Oso Odigizua. It's because of what happened in Seattle. They realized they weren't physical enough. They weren't fast enough. They weren't athletic enough to compete with Seattle in those last two games. And so you bring in Mike Evans, who's physical and can high point the football.
0: All day.
1: You think about 17 of his catches, 15 are for first downs.
0: Three, the first one drive.
1: Yeah, against the Rams, exactly. So then you get physical with Deebo Samuel. You bring him in. You get more speed and physicality with Dejon Stribling. DeMarcus Robinson could go get it deep down the field. And you think defensively, Jayden Duggar, athletic, a linebacker, who hasn't really had that moment yet, but he's been on the football field, learning under Drake Greenlaw and Fred Warner. Played a lot of special teams, plays in the base defense for the 49ers. Grayson Halton,
0: athletic,
1: physical, inside, trying to make things happen. And then Romello Hite, you want a speed rusher. We haven't seen him yet really pop off the screen, but he's getting a little better. So the method to their badness in the draft and the offseason was to match up with this Seattle team, to match their athleticism and physicality.
0: What was Dick's last name, our guest we just had from Seattle?
1: Dick Fan.
0: Yeah, Dick Fan. He brought up something. I'll move the goalpost now. Okay, so let's take it away from McDonald and Kyle. Because I'm going to be watching, B. Is there something with McDonald against Purdy?
1: There might be. We discussed this a lot. How many times did we talk about that Christmas night game?
0: Dude, he could have had seven.
1: Dude.
0: But he didn't. But you're right.
1: I was in the stands, and there was murmurs that Purdy wasn't hurt, that he got benched.
0: Ooh.
1: It was like unofficial benching.
0: That was a bad one,
1: I don't know. Dude, he could have thrown seven picks in that game.
0: So this will go so a long way for Brock, too. I'm sure he's aware. Like,
1: you got to quiet the noise.
0: Okay.
1: West Oakland Holloway, I don't forget his phone call. Purdy throws a couple picks on Sunday. He's at the front of the line on Monday calling the show saying, I told you. He gave Purdy a C so far because he hasn't seen it against Seattle.
0: Right.
1: So, yes, he's got a McDonald problem. He's got a McDonald problem.
0: And they could Shanahan does too. Yeah, exactly. When I say they, Kyle
1: Shanahan,
0: and Brock.
1: Purdy. Yeah.
0: But that's why you can't tell me that this, you know, this is the, what did you say, Steve Young took the monkey off his back. But there is, it's a cub. Or whatever
1: it's
0: the little young monkey is. But you know what I mean? Like, I'm watching to see, like, okay, Brock, can you beat Brock? The exceptional Brock you being early on this season.
1: No, no doubt. No doubt. 888-957-9570. We're talking about X factors for Sunday against Seattle. Let's go to our man Antonio in Oakland.
0: Oh, he's
1: You
0: happy.
1: Already know he's predicting the win. He's always happy. What's up, Antonio?
2: Yo, man, hey, I got all the confidence in the world. We're going to win this game. To be honest, man, we owe them payback. You know, like this past game was Dre Greenlaw's payback, you know, for the Broncos. Mm. He was so fired up. And then now, you know, like, I mean, he wasn't there last year with us, so this is our payback as a team. We're on a payback tour, you know? I mean, George Kittle showing why he's one of the greatest tight ends ever. Mike Evans, most slept-on receiver ever. Them two is going to be big-time X-Factors, you know, because I don't think they match up as good with us. I mean, of course they're still good, but I just think the Niners are going to be so fired up, so locked in. It's like they dedicate the whole offseason to this. So like, that's why I think Brock Purdy going to have three touchdowns. And all that Warner going to be so fired up, be like, man, they beat us like that? Oh, no. Something's got to give. So I'm just saying, I got all the confidence in the world. We're going to win 28-14.
0: Uh-oh.
2: Big time heavyweights.
1: He says something there. Thanks for the call, Antonio.
0: Dedicated.
1: They dedicated the offseason to this game. That's why if they lose, it's a massive letdown. That's why I still believe.
0: But you're still 4-1.
1: You're still 4-1.
0: And you got another game with them, you know, here.
1: Yep.
0: And then we talked about it, and I love it. Part three, possibly.
1: Yep.
0: For the meantime, it'll be a letdown. Be just like if they would have lost to Denver.
1: No doubt.
0: But I get what you're saying, man. Dr. Phil would say if you can a loss to Denver is different than a loss to Seattle.
1: Absolutely.
0: The way that Seattle's had your number, nobody can say that it wouldn't be different.
1: You're so right, and I wholeheartedly agree with Mark Willard what he said on Monday. That, look, if the Niners win, or was it Tuesday, if the Niners win, they're up two games, so it's a bigger game for Seattle.
0: The math part.
1: The math part. And I agree with that. Mm-hmm. But psychologically, if they lose to Seattle, how does it look?
0: It's bigger than two games.
1: I feel like it is, Goo. Mm. And you ask any Niner fan before the season, hey, you're going to start off 4-1. First 5 weeks, you're going to be 4-1. Sign me up, Goo. Both hands raised, right?
0: Wow.
1: But this one.
0: Yeah.
1: Going up in Seattle. You don't want to lose this one.
0: And you can tell me or run the stats on every Kyle Shanahan coach game since the inception of his hire, and no coach has dominated him like the two times. I mean, those these last two games.

0: And now I know some guys weren't there, but the bottom line is, even on that playoff game, I was shocked, B, how dominant. They only had beat you by 10 in your home. It felt like they should have beat you by 30.
1: Yep.
0: And then they did.
1: They beat you by 35, right. 41-6. That was your appropriate score. That should have been the score at
0: that
1: Levi Stadium.
0: Was over early,
1: the game was over early, no doubt. And then even the year before, it's not lost on me that Geno Smith, when he was quarterback of the Seattle Seahawks, walked off the field like he was Joe Namath in Super Bowl III. Did you see that?
0: Evan
1: remember he had
0: it
1: that
0: up yesterday, two. The night-night.
1: Yeah, the night-night. He did the night-night at Levi's, and the season was basically over. And he walked off the field. The cameraman was around him. I said, that's Joe Namath, Super Bowl III in Miami against the Baltimore Colts.
0: Wow,
1: so, and that was Mike McDonald's defense, holding the 49ers to 17 points. So, to me, Goo, this is big. It's still, as I sit here on Thursday, after getting all the data, and I get the math, hey, you're 2.5 up on Seattle, you're 3-0 in NFC West, I still think it's bigger for the 49ers this week to send a message to Seattle saying, this is our division, we were just crippled last
0: year. Yeah, and if you remove the names in the cities, but one of the teams was the defending champs, the team playing the defending champs, to me, it means more. You want to send a message. We went to the lab, retooled, and here we are. And what's crazy is, all the, you know, Dick had said it, our guest, you know, hey, if they stay healthy, again, nobody wants to hear this, but this me just letting it out. That's why last season was so special. They lost any and everybody and still won 12 games and beat Philly in the playoffs.
1: That's why
0: I'm sorry,
1: that's
0: man.
1: Why Steiny gets on my nerves when he said the schedule was tough. I said, well, look who's playing.
0: Right.
1: It evened out.
0: Man.
1: It evened out. Let's go to Orlando and San Bruno. Out there in Bruno. He said he's got X Factors and he's got PTSD.
0: Uh-oh, Orlando.
1: Orlando, you got PTSD.
2: Yeah, no, I totally agree with you in a sense of I really think too hard. Yeah, my worry meter is tremendous. Mm. But let's talk about now. The 49ers are going to surprise everyone because I'm really getting the feeling that these 49ers are one tough, you know what? Them playing the Broncos is actually a godsend because it's preparing them.
1: We got to go. Orlando, get our Orlando on hold. Tell Orlando to call back. We just blew through the break. We're having so much fun.
0: Oh, my God. I thought something happened.
1: Man, he's going to kick my ass, man. Yeah. All right. We'll be right back here as a segment. It's brought to you by Safeway.
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3: The streets are saying, let Goo cook.
4: Oh, man.
3: I don't think you want Goo to cook up what we were talking about during the break.
4: No, Hot Mike, we'd have been out.
3: I'd have been fired. No, you would have been fired. That's strong.
4: Well, it wasn't that a group or individual, but no. Yeah.
3: You would have been fine.
4: Your boy Stephen A. in hot water. He apologized today. I got you. What?
3: You know, Goo, you know, I don't work mornings no more. And during the afternoons, got a little free time hanging out with the kids. I've probably watched First Take over the last 3 years twice. I can't watch it no more.
4: Wow, B.
3: I can't do it.
4: Can I ask you why? Just real quick. I watch it daily.
3: I don't want it. My girl Molly Karam's gone.
4: Well, that too. I got you.
3: Shannon played himself.
4: I hear you.
3: It just doesn't do it for me anymore.
4: It's not the same.
3: It's like I grew out of it. Yeah.
4: And they got rotating people coming in. I hear
3: Ryan
4: you.
3: Ryan Clark's gone. I like this football analysis. I'm not a big Dan Orlovsky guy.
4: And they miss Ryan Clark on Mondays with Scott Van Pelt.
3: Yeah, that was really
4: good. My boy
3: good.
4: Is not bad, but Ryan used to break it. Damn.
3: Nah, he was legit. McCourtney, McCourtney's good, but Ryan was good. Yeah. And he's good with the pivot. They do their own little show and little thing. It's pretty good.
4: But Willard ruined Cowherd for me because he says everything's scripted. So what I
3: knew that.
4: No, I didn't. I'm like, this dude is E-40 flowing off the top.
3: Who's the guy? Who's the guy who used to work here? Goulet?
4: Yeah. John, was his producer.
3: Yeah, he kind of tipped it. It was like, yo, this stuff is scripted.
4: Cowboy Van, Goulet.
3: Is he a Goulet? Makes sense. But yeah, Kyle Coward just says, one minute the Niners are done. Like the way he broke down Australia, the Niners are acting like this is a Super Bowl and the Reds are going in.
4: Yeah. I was like, that's a bar, Evan. Evan and I didn't want to believe it.
3: And then all of a sudden he's flipped like, oh, Brock Purdy and the Niners. Like,
4: that one was flip-flopping your reaction to new information.
3: Yeah, I guess. I mean, what you ask, you say pivot, don't panic.
4: No, I like
3: that. It's more so like panic and pivot.
4: Oh, man.
3: So I can't do it. I can't watch those shows anymore.
4: Nick Wright I like, and Broussard.
3: Nick Wrong.
4: And
3: our boy Broussard.
4: Ziles. Who's the other third host?
5: Wilds.
4: Wilds. Yeah. First things first.
3: Let's get to it. What time does that come on?
4: I'm here, so I don't know. But
3: I don't even know when they come. Maybe the reruns come on or something. I don't know. I don't watch those shows. I listen to you guys mostly. I just have you guys on in the background.
4: Well, call in sometime.
3: No, I don't. I'm not that guy.
4: Okay.
3: I'm not that guy.
4: You can take a playoff.
3: Yeah, dude. It's just like, you guys do your thing.
4: I love you.
3: I even feel guilty when I text you guys during the show.
4: No, that's what we love that.
3: You know?
4: We need more of that. I text him.
3: I do it. And even then, I'm like, I'm interjecting myself into the show.
4: So if I call Devone and Evan Saturday when I want to, that you would be like, that's doing too much
3: good. That's pulling the Shasky. I love you, Shasky. I
4: never met a Mike you didn't like.
3: Y'all do. Dude, so... You did hear the Baxter real quick before we get to the lines. It goes back to Trey Lance.
4: Okay.
3: I love Shasky. He's incredible.
4: He is.
3: So we do the Trey Lance video. We're in the parking lot. This lady has her two kids. You know, we're like, yo, you better go get some Trey Lance jerseys. He's the next best thing. 5 minutes later, she's walking back to the Chiefs store to get them Trey Lance jerseys.
4: Wow.

0: We do an IG live with Brad Graham. We go. He drops me off at the house. I'm like, I can't believe that. He drops me off.
1: Okay.
0: I walk in the house. 3 minutes later, turn on 95.7 The Game, and Shasky is on the air.
1: But, hey, they called him.
0: He beat me to the punch right. Against the first take on airways about Trey Lance.
1: How did that age?
0: Apparently, he called. Yeah, it didn't age well. Yeah. But he called the show. He told me, I told the producer, you got to have me on right now. From the time he dropped me off to the time I got to the house, he was on the airways. I was like, I can't do that.
1: He was ready.
0: Yeah, he was ready. I can't do that, though.
1: A horrible pick.
0: It was a horrible pick. But now I can't call you guys when I'm off.
1: I got you.
0: You guys are rolling.
1: Yeah.
0: You guys are rolling. Plus, you got Evan as your third host.
1: Yeah, he's a man.
0: And then Grumpy,
1: Kenny. Kenny's cool. Quietly moving up to hair ranks at the station. That's a nice
0: lettuce. I don't know where the hair came from. When I first met him, he was bald.
1: I'm looking in this morning like, boy.
0: Who's my guy? He looks like Russell Crowe right now. Younger Russell Crowe.
2: The flow.
1: That's a hell of a compliment.
0: You like that? Yeah. He looks like a younger Russell Crowe. Anybody ever tell you
1: that? Look at it. That made his
0: day. He's blushing right now.
2: Are you not entertained?
3: He's
0: blushing, dude. See, I can give compliments. I don't like compliments. I give compliments, dude.
1: Well, there you go.
0: All right. Let's go to Jen in Mountain View. She's got some X Factor.
1: She's ready.
0: She's ready to roll.
4: Yes, good morning, you two.
0: Hold on, real quick, Jen. What are you watching right now in the background? What are you watching?
4: I just had the radio on in the background. I'll turn it down.
0: All right, there you go.
4: What I'm about to say is that we have Greenlaw back, and I can remember that goal line stand that he had. I don't know if it was 22 or 23 that he did that, but he helped win. He helped us make the championship game that year, and I'll never forget it. And we got Warner back, and we got Kittle, and we got a pretty good defense, and I think that Purdy can show them up, and he's proved it to me. And I've heard, the media, back east and everything, where they used to put him down and everything, they're starting to come around, giving him some kudos. So I think things are changing, and we're going to show McDonald ready. We're going to show Donald ready this week. He ain't gonna show off Shanahan, and Shanahan's going to turn this around, and we're going to come away with a win. And not only that, but the same thing for the Valkyries.
0: Jen, before you hang up, Jen, how do you watch a football game? I'm intrigued now. Do you watch it in your living room? Do you just chill? Do you go out to the sports bar? How do you watch a football game, Jen?
4: I watch in my front room, and I'll curse sometimes if the defense is, letting them, run all over the field, the offense. That's one thing that, hopefully in the off season, or maybe in the trade offs, that they can get somebody to help us stop the run, because when they got rid of Armstead, that was a key player, but he wanted to be paid more, just like Buckner. And unfortunately, both those defensive backs are gone, and that really hurt. But I think that we can do it, by heavens, we're gonna do
0: it. Let's go, Jen. I like the way she watches the football game.
1: She's a real
0: in her
1: one.
0: Front room.
1: Yep.
0: And that's old school when you say the front room.
1: No doubt. I was going to ask her, is she ordered out, or did she make her hors d'oeuvres?

0: It's a weakness of mine.
1: Yep, mine too.
0: Flip some eggs.
1: Nothing worse than bad food.
0: I can flip a burger.
1: Okay.
0: You know?
1: Well, then you can't.
0: I can make a sandwich.
1: just say no.
0: In terms of like grilling, yeah. No, you probably don't want me grilling. I know my weaknesses, Scoop.
1: No, I'm with you.
0: You can't cook either?
1: Nope.
0: So you
1: nothing
0: eat
1: worse, you have people come over and Mia's on the grill like the man. And they're looking at you like, you are a loser.
0: Y'all, dude. Straight up.
1: I've learned how to shake the filling, dude, but it's like, dude, who needs a remote? Hey, I got it.
0: Chester goes, Papa, can you make me some pasta? Hey, babe, what you doing?
1: Little girl, like, yeah, we gonna fly first class, though. Yeah, that's pretty good.
0: Pasta, I don't know. You want red sauce or white sauce? Hey, babe, she wants red sauce.
1: Yeah. I know Stephen Risotto.
0: 888-957-9570. What's your X factors? I think I got to eat out. I don't know what I'm going to do. I don't know what I'm going to do this Sunday. Yeah. I am so amped up for this game on Sunday. I want to make sure we get the Costco run done on Saturday. I want all the chores done on Saturday.
1: Yep.
0: I think I'm getting up at 6:30 to watch the Jaguars Eagles.
1: Oh, man, that's automatic.
0: Automatic.
1: I'm not into those international games,
0: yeah,
1: man.
0: It's too early.
1: They don't hit. They don't come through the TV right.
0: No, they don't hit the same.
1: Rams Niners didn't either.
0: No, they don't hit the same.
1: And Willard and Dibbs tried to throw me under the bus. I don't know because we crossed over. I was like, hey, there were sound issues.
0: Go ahead, get that out. Get
1: almost
0: it out.
1: Blew a gasket. Sound issues. And then 49er Frankie was listening, and he said, oh, yeah, Dibbs is killing you. And then he said, because Dib said, there were no sound issues, went to Google and everybody might not have been this TV. There were sound issues on that game.
0: Oh, yeah.
1: Because it wasn't coming through right.
0: Well, I was at NBC watching the game because we were doing the show.
1: Look at you.
0: We didn't have any sound issues.
1: Multitasking.
0: It was me, Feldy, and my boy Taylor. We was upstairs in the conference room and it was coming in clear. Dude.
1: How big are those screens?
0: Game. Oh, we got big screens.
1: Like 80, 90?
0: Yeah, we got some big boys up in there. I always think if that company goes under, can I get a TV? I swear to God. I don't know why. I think they be having TVs just in the boxes, Goon.
1: Yeah.
0: They be having TVs in the boxes.
1: That's incredible.
0: And I'm like, man, I can't get fired on my day off. What's up? What y'all doing with this TV? It's just sitting there, 85 inches.
1: Oh man.
0: Dude, there was something about that week one game, the uniform combo. The Rams and the Niners and that grass. Dude, how was that grass in Melbourne so perfect?
1: I thought about Henry Ellard. And, what's my boy, the Jim Rome, tried to get Jim Everett.
0: Jim Everett,
1: and
0: yeah.
1: And old Jerry Rice and Roger Craig.
0: Yeah.
1: Like, man.
0: Oh, man. Let's go to Ryan in Moraga. He's got a pretty comparison.
1: Uh-oh.
0: Plus, he wants to talk about the Seahawks game on Sunday.
1: Okay.
0: Ryan, what's happening, baby? You're on 95.7 The Game.
2: What's up, Bonte? Glad you stopped by for the week. I missed the morning roast. All due respect to the Joes. And you're a guru. It's a good week.
1: What's up, baby?
0: Guru's carrying me, Ryan. I'm a little rusty.
2: I'm about to say, I don't know. You guys are going hand in hand. I get what you're saying. But I wanted to give you guys, like, my little opinion. Like I said, y'all call me crazy or not. But Purdy's kind of reminded me of, like, the time where Drew Brees kind of gave his, his statement. As in, like, you know, I'm here. I know he's only won one Super Bowl, but, like, you know, I'm not even going to go down that road of Super Bowls. But I just, like, it reminds me of Drew Brees just because of the size and the stature and the quick decision-making. So,
0: wow.
2: Another thing, too, the X factor for this weekend, I will say this, it's Purdy and how he's playing right now. I understand we got everybody back. I really do. I'm not going to get into injuries on both sides, but I just feel like, you know, we're witnessing something to where Purdy's kind of like, you know, you got to remind everybody who he is and like how he was the last person picked in that year in the draft. You mentioned a Costco run. I've been working for Costco for 13 years. So
1: there you go.
2: You know, good luck this time of the year.
0: Yeah, I love Costco.
2: It's great.
0: But on Saturdays.
2: Great times going to Costco during this year. So much love to you guys. Appreciate y'all.
0: But the best time to go to Costco is like a weekday, like around this time.
1: Okay, gotcha.
0: So everybody's at work.
1: Because this, man, it's
0: I've been
1: busy.
0: There on a Sunday.
1: Oh, Jesus, B, how long? Oh, man, that's your fault, you know.
0: Let me just say, we ordered pizza, I ate the pizza, and went back to go get a chicken wrap, and we were barely done. Like, it's...
1: Wow.
0: It takes a while.
1: I gotcha.
0: I love Costco.
1: Yeah.
0: But it takes a while.
1: They're winning right now.
0: Oh, winning 24-7.
1: There you go.
0: Max in Los Gatos. Max, what's happening?
3: Hey, what's happening, big dogs? To be honest, dude, like, I'm usually not off at this time. And, you know, I never hear...

0: Bonte and Young Goo from the Yoon. You know what I mean?
1: Yeah.
0: So I'm like, you know what? I gotta call in, man, because the dynamic is crazy. You feel me? Hey, all I gotta say, dude, it's really not sports related, even though I listen to you guys every day, all day. Hey, Goo, you gotta keep working on the golf swing, doggy. It takes patience, dog.
1: Okay.
0: You know, I think you got it in you. You know what I mean? You've accomplished a lot of things. You've raised some children. You could do this, dog. Like, for real. And Bonte, dog. Like, this actually applies to you as well.
1: Yeah.
0: And you got the connects, dog. I mean, I know you know the Olympic Club. You got Shasky. Come on, dog. Like, yeah, I don't want to hear none of that. Hey, for real, it's good to hear you, Bonte, like, all week, man.
1: Thanks, Max.
0: I see you doing your thing. I see you doing your thing, man. And, I'm very optimistic about the Warriors this year. My take is that, Steph went from 61 to 58-58, right? So he took a 10 mil pay cut, right?
1: Yep.
0: And everybody's like, well, what did LeBron do, right? Well, it's different. Like, it's different. And I just feel like, I mean, no one's ever loved a Bay Area star like we've loved Steph, dude. Like, I mean, I was born in 90. So, like, I don't know Joe Montana, you know, stuff like that. Like, but I've never seen anything like this. And, yeah, just got a lot of optimism. Want to holler at you guys and say you guys are doing your thing.
1: Thanks, Max. Hey, appreciate the compliments, man. Yeah. Apple Pay is coming in.
2: Man, he said young
1: in about
2: goo.
1: 20 minutes.
2: Yeah.
1: Somebody on the YouTube chat said, Big Bonte in the building with the Dallas Cowboys strength coach.
2: That's Darryl pretty
1: Guru
2: good.
1: Johnson. You got the quarters up on. It's good.
2: Yeah, I'll say this, though, about the Curry comp. Barry Bonds, I've lived it. Joe Montana, I was younger. Jerry Rice. But this Steph Curry thing, it's not even over.
1: It's not over.
2: As far as, I ain't talking chips. He's still playing at a high level. But the dude is, we've had the pleasure of meeting him, you more than myself, but he's just a real one.
1: He's a real one.
2: And he grew up, I got to be careful, I don't want to lose my job, with all the reasons to be a jerk or, you know, he had a good life.
1: Yep.
2: Got out Kanye West, but he's just so humble.
1: He
2: so
1: is.
2: Sonya and Dale did a great job. This dude is incredible. I'm a tear. When that day does ever come and I'm still here, I'm telling you, it's going to be water upstairs in the eyes, man.
1: I was thinking about that, too, in Hawaii when I was watching the warm-up. It was like,
2: oh, my
1: He's
2: God.
1: He's a megastar. And I'll tell you the story as you're listening to 95.7 The Game, KGMZ FM and HD1 San Francisco, and Odyssey Sports Station and the home of the Golden State Warriors and Valkyries, always live on the free Odyssey app, coming to you live from the Laughing Monk Studios. Laughing Monk, righteously brewed in San Francisco. I covered the NBA All-Star Game back in 2015.
2: New York City. Yeah.
1: First pair of teammates for the Warriors. I heard the drop. I was on the come up, Evan.
2: I got to.
1: I was on the low man on the totem pole. But they had a billboard of Stephen Curry in Times Square.
2: Ooh.
1: And at the time, I thought, I can't believe that's a member of the Golden State Warriors in the middle of Times Square.
2: Okay.
1: And I had no idea where this was going. This was pre-championship. Four or five months before they won their first championship since 1975. And to think, to see where he's gone as a megastar.
2: Mega.
1: A worldwide super. People come from all over the world to watch this guy
2: Global.
1: Play. Global. I mean, he's in a different stratosphere, yet he carries himself like this, like an average Joe, right? What's up, man? He says what's up to everybody. He's polite. He remembers things. Dude, he's one of, it is going to be tears when that's all said
2: and
1: done.
2: If you say one of one, I know you're
1: one
2: come
1: of
2: on,
1: none.
2: Man.
1: He's just, there's nobody like him, off and on the court. Everybody always asks me, is he really like that off the court? Yes, he is. It's incredible.
2: We're spoiled, B.
1: We are so spoiled. I remember a show we had. It was when
2: called Steiny on his birthday.
1: Called Steiny on his birthday.
2: Didn't have to do that.
1: Signed a jersey for Steiny. I mean, come on, man. So
2: I was jealous on that one.
1: Shasky tried to say I was jealous. I was like, what I got to do with it? What
2: I got to do with it? I remember that show when he said you were jealous.
1: Yeah, I was like, what, why are you throwing me under the bus? I'm good.
2: I remember.
1: I'm happy for Steiny. Anyway, where was I going here with Steph?
2: I didn't cut you off.
1: Yeah, I forgot. Where was I going?
2: I'm damn, old. B, that's my fault. I'm going to hear it after the show.
1: No.
2: I'm trying to tell you. You were saying, Steph, the All-Star game.
1: Yeah, Times Square, billboard, just bring it back. Oh, I know where it is.
2: I do, too.
1: Niners played the Titans. on a Thursday night with Jimmy Garoppolo at quarterback. Remember he missed
2: in Tennessee.
1: In Tennessee. Yeah. Remember he threw it to the fifth row when Kyle Juszczyk was wide open? That night, the Warriors had a game against Memphis during the 18-2 start, and Steph dropped like 46 or something. And the next day, we're taking calls, and nobody even gave a damn about Steph.
2: Wow.
1: And it just told me that we've taken this dude for granted. Man. Oh, it's just another night at the office. He had eight threes in a game.
2: 46.
1: Yeah, 46. Oh, whatever. It's just another day at the office with Steph. Like, what?
2: I just, man.
1: It's
2: this again, this came out of nowhere, just off the caller's point, but I mean, it is amazing, B, and it is global, and the dude has revolutionized the game. It's like we could just be here till 4 o'clock talking about him, but he's never changed, man.
1: He's never changed. We'll talk to Monty Poole about that at 1 o'clock. Let's squeeze in one call before the break here. We'll actually break on time. We'll try to, Evan, or you're going to get talked to afterwards, not B. Orlando and San Bruno, let's bring him back on here. Hopefully he has a better line. What's up, Orlando?
3: Hey, guys. Hopefully, yeah, better line. Real quick. So the X factor is the acquisitions that the Niners made this offseason, and I totally agree with you guys, bringing Debo back and having to bring physicality. And the lady brought up and freshly reminded me of Greenlaw being back. I think the 49ers got prepped up real well with the Broncos. And they're going to surprise everyone because true champions play back-to-back physicality teams and come out winners. Yes, they do have PTSD, rightfully so, I got this feeling that they're going to do really well. I'm not going to predict the score. Go Niners. Purdy's playing fantastic, and he'll come through. All right, guys. Thank you. Have a great day.
1: Thank you. You too, Orlando. You too. We get to more X Factors.
2: And give me your prediction before you leave here today.
1: Oh, yeah.
2: Because I'm going to see you tomorrow. Yeah. All right.
1: Oh, man. I'm a little nervous about that. Ooh. Maybe I'll just say the Seahawks
2: will
1: lose.
2: You're not nervous, but
1: I'll say Seahawks will lose. Yeah. So if the Niners win, everybody comes at me. Oh, you picked against the Niners. I'm okay with that. Because if I pick the Niners and they lose, they're going to say the curse of Ponce loomed large up in Seattle. So I don't know. You know what? I'm going to pull a sign. I'm going to sit on the fence.
2: All right.
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1: Never?
0: I always listen to R&B or reggae or like some soul music.
1: Because it gets you in a calm, good space, right?
0: Yeah, like you said, you came into Music Soul Child this morning.
1: Yeah, I did. Yep. Yeah, and I had a little Sun Is Shining. I had a little Sun Is Shining, Bob Marley.
0: Yeah, that's exactly what I'd be listening to.
2: Wow. No, I love that. I come in, I told Steiny, I've been listening to Whitney Houston, the greatest love of all. She's incredible. Yeah.
1: New York kitty, get him in here. Yeah. I got to know about DMX. Young Russell Crowe. Okay. Where do you go on Russell Crowe?
3: You know, I always thought about if I was a closer, what would my walkout song be? Ooh. And it's Motorhead. Listen to the song called The Game. Fantastic.
1: You got a sample?
2: Motorhead.
3: I don't think we do.
1: Yeah. I never heard of it. You heard about
3: it? To me, it would be a great, like, it's almost like a Mason Miller style where he's got like a little metal. But yeah it's.
2: But it's a rock, hard rock?
3: Yeah.
2: Okay.
1: We call that snitching music where I'm from.
2: Oh, what?
1: That type of people call it snitching music.
2: But why?
1: Because you can't go to the hood playing that.
2: Right.
1: They're going to think you a narc.
2: Right. That part,
1: they're going to think you different, man.
2: I know that. I got you, B. They play this on Madden.
3: Like,
2: they
3: imagine this walking out to this.
1: Oh, yeah, this is legit.
2: It's on Madden.
1: This is legit. Another sleeper song?
2: Yeah.
1: Black Betty.
2: Oh, who's that by?
1: You ain't never heard Black Betty? Evan, cue up the Black Betty, please.
2: Yeah, Black Betty.
1: Oh, dude, you'll love this.
2: Okay.
1: It just gets you going. It's like, it reminds me of Friday Night Lights for whatever reason. I don't even know the artist.
2: Ever.
1: Yeah, I don't even know the artist. Jam. Ram Jam?
2: Yeah.
1: Evan, look at Evan.
2: Nah, look at
1: dude, that gets the
2: This ain't Mr. Brightside by the Killers. Yeah, I'm a little disappointed in me. That one.
1: You disappointed in me?
2: Yeah, I'm going to skip on that one.
1: He's my guy. Yeah. Hey, I don't know. You know what I do?
2: That right side. Come on, I don't know. Biggest thing. The boss turned me on to this at the company party.
1: So maybe this is unk status. I don't know if anybody else does this. I don't know if you do this, Goo. And we'll get back to the Niners just to get money pulled at 1 o'clock. But I Shazam a lot.
2: That's the best.
1: So whatever. I could be anywhere. And it's like, what are you doing? I was like, I'm trying to get the song. If I hear a commercial with a beat,
2: movies, dude, credits.
1: I cue up the commercial before they start talking, and I get the beats. I'm like, what is that?
2: I love it.
1: All right, so I'm not the only one. Is that an unk thing, or is that a young kid thing?
2: I don't know if they even know what Shazam is. But yeah, I used to be. I'm in the movies, like, let me get that one. Then go download it, baby.
1: Yeah, I like Shazam. Like, Evan, do you do that? You do that, right? You Shazam something.
0: I got an entire playlist just full of Shazam songs.
1: All right, there you go. So it's not just us.
2: We ain't unk.
1: Yeah, we ain't unk on this one.
2: But I'll say this. Greenlaw is so nasty. I know he's got some DMX or.
1: Oh, he's playing.
2: He got.
1: I'm scared to know what's in his
2: NWA.
1: Headphones.
2: He is a killer.
1: We don't
2: man.
1: Need him playing NWA. Hey,
2: Monte, he's a savage. He's helped, man.
1: You got anybody walking in playing NWA?
2: That dude is
1: or
2: a
1: Ice-T?
2: Savage, man.
1: What if he's playing Ice-T or something? Yeah, that's a little
2: Six
1: too much.
2: Six in the
1: man.
2: Morning.
1: Yeah, well, I don't know if they're playing that. They may be playing the other one.
2: He's special.
1: Yeah, he is special.
2: I don't know. Real quick, I judged him. And he was hurt, so it really wasn't on the field in Denver. But Bonte, I feel like they got their heart and soul back, or major part of it. He, again, is he perfect? Is he going to miss a tackle? Yeah. But Bonte, he is Draymond Green on his best day. And Darnold's got problems because he was not on the field those games last year.
1: You know, you make a great point, and we think about 2019. That tackle at the inch line,
2: he
1: secured a number one seed. Where we all Niner fans.
2: He crushed the dude. Normally you fall forward.
1: Right. He crushed him. Decapitated homeboy. I mean, the Niners had lost 8 straight at that point up in Seattle and Lumen Field. There was a lot of demons.
2: And this was for the division.
1: This is when Shask and I are in overtime.
2: Yeah,
1: and
2: I remember.
1: When Russell Wilson was driving down, I said, oh, they're going to lose again to Russell Wilson. Oh, God. And then Al Michaels, he's short. They went to instant replay, the review. And Greenlaw with that tackle. Then we get to the hat and t-shirt game.
2: Oh.
1: Where Brock Purdy made his second start for the 49ers with broken ribs on a short week. I saw Dre Greenlaw, Goo, before the opening kickoff. He was doing, like, he was had his hands and he was hitting his head like this. Going crazy. I'm like, look at this guy. I'm telling Anna, look at this dude. He's a maniac.
2: We had a watch party. That was Thursday night game.
1: Yep. He was flying from sideline to sideline. He flipped that football game defensively.
2: Man.
1: He's had great moments in Seattle. These are the games that are tailor-made for a guy like that. And I worry about Greenlaw a little bit because of the personal foul penalty.
2: Totally
1: he's going to push the edge.
2: Like
1: he's going to talk trash.
2: Like
1: he's going to talk trash in their sideline. He'll get a 15-yard penalty.
2: But he's a difference maker, B.
1: He is.

0: He's a tone setter.
1: I see ball carriers looking for him, man. And then when they're getting tackled, let me just go down because Warner's going to hold me up and this dude's going to come lick me, man.
0: I mean, remember the NFC Championship game against Detroit? I think it was Sam LaPorta. Greenlaw had to leave the field for a couple plays. Yeah. I was like, there's no way. He's concussed. And next thing you know, he's back in the football game.
1: B, I thought y'all lost that one. I've never seen a first half of excellence offensively from Detroit, B.
0: I was just praying they didn't get blown out in the second half, man, because I think there was going to be some major changes happening.
1: And the best thing I would say about Greenlaw, nobody asked, but if I really just wanted to go to a whiteboard and just talk about what he means, is the first half in the Kansas City Chiefs possessions in that Super Bowl where Andy Reid almost got assaulted by Kelce.
0: Yep.
1: And then he tours it. That happened. And then the floodgates opened and they were like, he's off the field. Let's go.
0: Oren Burks
1: says it all.
0: Oren Burks didn't know where to line up.
1: Man.
0: It was embarrassing. It was so bad. And then you got Steve Wise and everything happening with that. He's fighting for his life. I mean, Greenlaw means everything, next, especially for Fred Warner, because now Fred Warner can do what he does.
1: Man.
0: Roam sideline to sideline, pick up the running backs out the backfield, drop in the deep zone, and Greenlaw's blitzing a lot. Raheem Morris is blitzing the hell out of number 57, whether it's off the edge or up the middle. So can he put a lick on Sam Darnold and change this football game? That's an excellent point about Dre Greenlaw.
1: Man.
0: Whatever music he's listening to, keep listening to it because it transforms him on the football field. Let's go to Ryan in Oceanside. He's got some keys, Goo, to the game on Sunday. What's up, Ryan?
2: Hey, what's up, boys? You actually almost nailed everything I was going to say. My key on defense is Dre Greenlaw.
1: Wow.
2: I was at that game in 2019. I was in the Hawks nest with my wife. We were like 10 rows up. I got to see that play. It's burned into my memory because it meant the world that season, but that was like several years of just being little brothered by Seattle. And in literally one play, it like changed everything for the trajectory of this team, this defense, the dynamic between these two teams. So I'm expecting more of that from Dre Greenlaw this coming Sunday. And I mean, if I'm Kyle, I think Kyle's already kind of planted that seed. If you looked at his post-game speech to the team after the Denver game, he's like, we got our family member back. And I don't know if you saw like that interaction with their team. It's like, I think he's just depositing in Greenlaw's mind right now. Like, dude, you're the heart and soul of this defense.
1: Wow.
2: This coming Sunday, like, we're getting into this territory where it's like Mike McDonald and his defense feel like, oh, dude, the Niners, we got this. They can't do nothing on us. And I feel like Greenlaw needs to remind them, like, nope, let me change that narrative. And then on offense, I'm just going to say the interior offensive line, but specifically Jake Brendel. He's having an insane year right now. It's incredible, like, what he's been able to do. He's going to be tested this weekend with those boys, with Leonard Williams and with Byron Murphy. So I think he's kind of the key to the offense for their run game, for their pass protection. It's going to be a struggle offensively, but I think between that unit and Dre Greenlaw and the emotion he's going to bring to this defense, I think we can get the win this Sunday.
1: Last pick.
0: Dude, Goo, he had me going. Ryan in Oceanside.
1: I missed that, B.
0: Dude, the Greenlaw, I forgot about that.
1: Well, he's our family back.
0: We got our family member back.
1: Wow, man.
0: We got our family member back.
1: I'm crying in every movie now as I get older.
0: Yeah, I
1: missed
0: too.
1: That, B.
0: He did say that.
1: Oh, my gosh.
0: He did say
1: that.
0: I was on the way home Sunday Night Football, and I was like, oh, my gosh. Almost wrecked my car because I was like, wow, Kyle's in his bag in the locker room, at the podium, calling plays. But he's got his two family members back,
1: so,
0: Debo and Greenlaw.
1: And here we go, another rat on the table brought to you by Echo Pest Control. And this is a compliment to the whole outfit. But I thought there were some, not bad blood, but Debo going on Twitter his last season here, not getting the ball.
0: Mm-hmm.
1: People, I was one of them blaming, oh, you slowed down, it wasn't this or that. So I was shocked that Debo was willing to come back here, and the Niners were willing to have him back. So that tells me I didn't have all the intel. And then Greenlaw, I was just going to throw to you, did you deem it bad blood that he would leave?
0: Were they trying to make a last-ditch effort to sign Greenlaw?
1: They did.
0: And it was too late.
1: Did. You're right.
0: And he stepped away.
1: His feelings probably were hurt.
0: Were a little hurt. And then Debo, they left on a high road. Like, they let bygones be bygones and say, you know what, it's probably best we all move on here. And he got away.
1: So no hard feelings.
0: No hard feelings.
1: Obviously.
0: And next thing you know, he's back. Like, he never left.
1: He looks great, though. That's the man.
0: And you have your two. You think about that. Deebo's a tone setter on offense. He always has been. And then you get Dre Greenlaw back, which is why I want one more family member back. We're missing a family member.
1: B, it's been a while, though.
0: But unfortunately, I don't think he's coming back.
1: They got not an easy game. I think they're going 3-2. You going Buckner?
0: Yeah, well, I don't think it's happening.
1: It's been a long time.
0: They're winning some games. It's been a long time. It has been a long time. Hell, I'll even settle for Eric Armstead, but he's in Jacksonville making plays.
1: They got a good team.
0: Maybe you could adopt somebody, and it's Vita Vea from the Tampa Bay Buccaneers.
1: What about Khalil Mack? 3 sacks?
0: I'm not mad at Mack. I'll bring in Mack.
1: But at this point, you would take a flyer.
0: You get Mike Hill back this week. It's possible. We're going to get a practice report at some point over the next 30 minutes here with the 49ers. So hopefully Mike Hill is cleared to go and get him reacclimated to this rivalry. He played in week 1. He played well against the run.
1: That's his thing. Run better than the pass.
0: He's run better. But he was talking about yesterday during his presser. He said, look, my get off is a lot faster. He goes, I was disappointed in my tape my rookie year. I can do a lot better. I feel a lot better.
1: Well, he changed his diet. Right things.
0: He's saying all the right things. All the right things. And he goes, I checked all the boxes. Now I'm ready to roll. And so let's see what it looks like on third down with Mykel Williams, number 98. If he gives this team anything in terms of a pass rush and he gets a Darnold a couple times, how much better is this fan base going to feel about the last two draft class? All of a sudden you're going to say, wow, okay, that first round pick tore the ACL, but he's back now and he's going to help us. And now you can really just – wait on Bosa to heal that calf, come in after the bye week, and now you're cooking with hot grease. But it's everything, though. You got the tone setters in Deebo and Greenlaw, and you get Mykel back. I think that's key for the 49ers.
1: And your boy, like I said, to me, just the secondary, I got to point him out. I know the O-line's getting credit, B, but they're coming into their own, and they're developing an attitude. And I was worried about your boy, Renardo Green, and Stout. They're doing their thing, man. And we'll see. Mustafa, what are you making of him?
0: Oh, he's been flying around hitting.
1: They all have felt like that to me, though, dude, B. Not perfect.
0: The opening kickoff down in Melbourne, Australia.
1: No, he hit. Right.
0: Malik Mustafa. And I was getting more snaps. And he's talking that talk. He may have been talking more than anybody about the Seattle game.
1: Now, I do wonder if anybody, hashtag random, if Lenore or anybody wants that smoke, I want to cover JSN.
0: I think Lenore wants that smoke. But I think within the scheme,
1: that's right.
0: Shaheed has speed too.
1: Kasala wasn't doing that.
0: Because look, Shaheed, you don't want to sleep on him.
1: No, I hope
0: he'll get
1: not.
0: Past anybody in this league.
1: You've seen that.
0: So you know, Renardo Green, Ademo, and then it's up to Sal to play. He didn't practice yesterday.
1: That's
0: a critical loss if he doesn't play on Sunday, Goo, because he's been blitzing off the edge. He's playing well in the run game. He is their nickel slot corner. They drafted him to be that slot corner.
1: Facts.
0: And he's gotten better and better and better. You don't have him. That's a loss in the run and pass game, Goo.
1: You just got me up here thinking. Now, I do want to bring up Christian Kirk. B, what's up with him?
0: Was that
1: a fail? I mean, we're at week 5. You brought in who's the little guy that's going to –
0: Brandon Cooks.
1: Yeah, he'll be on the field.
0: He was on the field last week, limited snaps.
1: Okay.
0: Hopefully he learned the playbook a little bit more. Yeah. He still has speed. Still got a little speed. Okay, can he threaten Seattle deep and those great safeties that they have in Seattle? So I feel a lot better if they had DeMarcus Robinson playing.
1: B, he had a big ball down in Philly. That was the playoff game and week 1.
0: And week 1 and week 2. The catch he had was a big catch against Miami at Levi's Stadium and then the ankle. But I saw him walking around last week without a limp. He was at the Valkyrie games last night, sitting courtside next to Deebo Samuel. So we'll see. But all these callers in you got me in my feels about Dwayne Greenlaw.
1: B, it's real.
0: Dude, they say we got a family member back.
1: I got it. I'm dialing that up. I just got to say something about Deebo. So the great Future, the rapper, him and Drake got a song, Diamonds Dancing.
0: Yeah.
1: And that means they're glistening.
0: Yeah.
1: Deebo got some diamonds dancing. It looked like water. You look good last night, Deebo. And whoever he was with, who was that? His diamonds were
0: DeMarcus
1: dancing.
0: Robinson.
1: Dude, I'm like, boy, them ain't Costco jewelry.
0: No.
1: Yeah.
0: Shout out Costco. We ain't walking to Costco to
1: see, that looked
0: it.
1: Like ice. That's ice, man, baby.
0: The people in the Jesus seats can see that ice. You're like, damn, what is that down there?
1: I might have needed some glasses. I'm at home. I said, look at Deebo.
0: And so he's got the permanent gold T2 in the back.
1: What you mean permanent?
0: No, you got some gold ones in the back.
1: Yeah, that never was my thing.
0: He's got some gold.
1: But from the South, they do it in the South.
0: They do it in the South. That's a big thing in the South. So 888-957-9570. What is your X factor? So I think third down is a big key for the Niners.
1: Man, and that's every football
0: team.
1: That's every football team.
0: Yeah, it's like Captain Obvious, right? But against this team and that defense, you don't want to be in third and six. You want to be in third and three, third and four. Or you could run a little halfback draw. You could run a quick screen pass and get 3 to 4 yards. You don't want to be in third and long in this situation. And for the 49ers, they've done a good job this season so far doing that. And they're number one in the league right now, Goo, in third down conversions.
1: And I think a lot of that is they're spreading it around. Like Brock looks like magic with the Showtime Lakers. You don't know where the Niners are coming from. Yeah. And I felt like I could go to last year, but it felt like you just knew it was 23.
0: Yep.
1: You know what I mean?
0: Yep.
1: And what do you make of him? And I don't want to say lack of usage, but them not running them in the ground. Is this one of those games to where Kyle reverts back to, man, I needed to be all on him? Or are those days over because we got to strengthen numbers in regard to options?
0: Yeah, no, it's a great point. It's a great point. I think that's a good thing for the 49ers this season to have all those weapons. You want to – in this league, you got to load up. You can't have too many options.
1: Chiefs trying to bring back Tyreek Hill.
0: Well, you know they're going to bring back Tyreek Hill. The 49ers converting 57.5% of their third downs. That's number one in the league.
1: Man.
0: Seattle, 31%.
1: So
0: they're 31st in the league. So you can force them to punt. Don't let them have long extended drives. And that's a good thing with the Niners so far. You look at their defensive numbers, they're number nine in the league in terms of rush defense. And I think part of the reason why, Goo, is they're building leads and making teams one-dimensional. Week one, you force the Rams to go one-dimensional after that you had the goal line stand.
1: Now, go ahead, because I'm concerned.
0: Because Miami was concerning in the first half.
1: And they're not good enough to make you pay for holding the ball as long as they did. You do that with Seattle, and then Arizona did the same thing.
0: Exactly.
1: Well, 38 minutes they had the ball.
0: You're so
1: but
0: right.
1: The Niners got away with it.
0: They did get away with it, and because their offense was so potent, right? Well, the Miami game, they scored touchdowns on five straight possessions. Never been done in franchise history. But they forced Miami to go one-dimensional and get away from the run. But you're right. They had a 9-minute, 21-second drive. It drove me crazy.
1: Yeah.
0: That's the Miami Dolphins. And then you think about Arizona. Niners get out to a lead, but they were running plays. They were running. I was like, whoa, what's going on here? Defense is on the field for 81 snaps.
1: That's too much.
0: And then last week against Denver, you kept the game close. But Bo Nix had a lot of time. He had a poor game. Davis Webb calling plays, had a poor game, which is why Sean Payton is saying, no, I'm involved now. It's my show. Preseason's over. Give me
1: the
0: play sheet.
1: And who's the D.C. doing that?
0: DeMeco Ryans in Houston.
1: He better. If I go out, I'm going out with me calling the plays.
0: Yeah, exactly. So this is why Shanahan always calls his own plays. So the run defense, although it's been a little leaky, they haven't paid the price for it because they're building these leads and the offense has been so prolific. This week, Seattle wants to run the ball down your throat.
1: Man.
0: You got to get off the football field and have this defense buck up, but you also need extended drives with this offense, which is very hard to do against that football team. Let's go to our girl, Lori. Long time no talk, Lori in Phoenix.
1: Yeah.
0: I love me some Phoenix.
1: Yeah, she's the best. Oh, yeah.
0: Yeah, I love
1: Big
0: Phoenix.
1: Big Dog City, right?
0: Big Dog City was out there in Phoenix for a long time. Lori, what's happening?
3: Hey, guys. So – great to hear you two together. I really miss you,
1: Lori.
3: Congrats on the new baby.
0: Thank you, Lori.
3: And congratulations on all your success. You're looking real good out there whenever I can catch. I don't get San Francisco TV out here, but I watch the stuff when
0: best.
3: I can get
0: Thank
3: it.
0: Thank you, Lori.
3: So anyway, I keep hearing is how good Seattle is, how much better Seattle is than the Niners and how we got a McDonald problem. But, you know, we aren't talking about last year, week one, we won. Was it ugly? Certainly. But how come they couldn't take advantage of Brock Purdy's two interceptions at home?
0: True.
3: And why did they only put up 14 points? Week 18, did they only put up 13 points?
0: True.
3: On our battered defense. So, yes, the last game, sure, you got your butt whipped. There's nothing, there's no ifs, ands, or buts about that. But I don't think that means we necessarily have a McDonald problem. The other key to me is Fred Warner. He definitely sets the tone on defense. He is your Patrick Willis out there, motivating guys, getting guys ready to run through walls. He's everywhere out there on that field and mentoring some of these young guys. You also have your guys that played last year. Most of them got three games against Seattle. So now you've got those guys coming back in. They played in Seattle twice now.
0: Yep.
3: They've got more opportunities. So I just think that's part of the key. Now, would I like to have Bosa back? That would make me feel a whole lot better about this game on Sunday.
0: Mm.
3: But, I still think we got a chance. I think, I'm just hoping these games get so physical. What we need to do is come away with no more injuries, or at least limit those injuries to the best of our ability. But I think it's going to be a lot closer than what everybody thinks. And, you know, I'll give the Niners, I mean, the Niners are mad, so I'll give the Niners the edge. They want to make up for what happened last year. And I think if anybody, I mean, Brock Purdy's had a lot of success in Seattle, and so has George Kittle, which is the other key to this game. I think if George Kittle has a good game, I think you got a shot to win it.
0: There you go. Great points, Laurie. Awesome. He makes great points. Great points. They did only score 13 points at Levi's, even though the game felt a little more lopsided. But this league.
1: 13-3, right?
0: Yeah, 13-3. But this game is all about bend but don't break these days. And teams are going to get yards.
1: And that's what you guys have been – that's what the Niners D, I feel like, has been doing to their credit. But I just feel like, I don't know, when you got arguably – not even arguably, right now, it's JSN when you talk about wide receivers. B, this young secondary – like, I feel like they get to cash that check that they've been talking about, especially Lenore, because he's OG of the group. But I am wondering, man, is he telling Raheem, Robert wouldn't let me do it, man, but I want to follow JSN.
0: He might. I'm telling you, Koo, after the game, especially that secondary, they said it's time.
1: All right.
0: It's time. I couldn't believe it. I thought there was a 24-hour rule in the NFL. I'm like, no, we already moved past the Broncos.
1: All right.
0: It was 5:30 p.m., the game ended at 4:30. What are you talking about? You already moved
1: this
0: on.
1: This means they remember it. They have
0: and they
1: moved
0: want it.
1: On. No
0: and
1: doubt.
0: They want
1: that's
0: it.
1: How it goes.
0: They ended your season. They popped champagne in your locker room. They smoked cigars on your football
1: that
0: field.
1: That happened, man.
0: Blue and green confetti on your turf at Levi's Stadium. And I had to sit there with all those Hawk fans. I left the game early, Goo, just like Shanahan did.
1: No way. This last one?
0: Oh, the Super Bowl? I left early fourth quarter. I got the hell out of there.
1: Wow.
0: I couldn't take it.
1: Wow. We are Bay Street Emeryville, Evan, Stoney, and myself. Yep.
0: Oh, Bay Street. Bay Street Club? Bay Club?
1: Downtown.
4: Emeryville. Yeah,
0: Emeryville. Emeryville.
4: Right by AMC.
0: Oh, yeah, Emeryville. Yeah. Oh, yeah, you guys
1: had the watch party.
0: Yeah, you got paid. You got some nice chicken. You got some chicken. We're going to get to Leroy in Oakland on the other side. Yeah, I can't wait to talk to Leroy. He's got some... he's got a key to the game on Sunday. Then we'll talk some Warriors.
1: Let's do it. Monty.
0: Monty Poole coming up at 1 o'clock. Monty Poole, the OG Hall of Famer Warriors insider
1: he's
0: at NBC Sports Bay Area. That's all coming up here on 95.7 The Game.
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5: Lay out real quick, V. Let me just hear. It's music. Is there anything better than music, V? It is the soul.
4: Music is sports.
5: Music and sports.
4: See, that beat right there is the type of beat you're just cruising down the highway.
5: Just. Thinking
4: just
5: about your life.
4: Thinking about life, how great life is.
5: Well,
4: ever seen the Drewski skit with Giancarlo?
5: Bush used to hate him, and I was with him. We didn't like him. Now we're like, Right. Okay, he's pretty good.
4: Evan, you know that skit, Drewski and Jack Harlow were like, is it life so great?
5: I've seen that one.
4: Yeah. I feel like that every day. I feel like that every day, man. That's a good one.
5: Yeah, I got you.
4: You know, what do you mean, well?
5: Well, you got the Off-Whites. Yeah, you got the Off-Whites. I'm going to say something. No, I won't do it. Because it's on my mind, B. You know, it's on my mind. When that day does come, you get married, I want an invite. If I don't get an invite, I've been passed over a couple times, Evan. I'm just laying it out. The music got me feeling some type of way. Y'all can tell Anna, y'all got a problem, or somebody got to call me and break it down. But when that day does come, and it's coming,
4: You got passed up. You were at Layford's wedding, right?
5: John Curley. And then
4: passed me up too.
5: And then there's some no shows. They call back like, you want to come? I'm like, I didn't make the first cut.
6: Dude, did you go to the wedding?
5: No, I wasn't invited.
6: Well, you were invited.
5: The second cut.
6: Still got an invite.
4: So who made the first cut?
5: See, and I went up.
4: Wait a minute. I've been doing John Curley since 2010. Longer than anybody at this station.
5: My bad for bringing it up.
4: Hold on. Because he didn't invite me. I didn't even get a call. I didn't even know he got married. I was like, wait, you're married now? Wait, when did your girlfriend turn into a wife?
5: I can't speak for JK. I love him.
4: No, who made the first cut?
5: Evan made it. Langford?
6: No. Nope.
4: Who made the first cut?
5: Who made the first cut?
6: I think the only one who went was Steven. Was Langford.
4: Steiny didn't make first cut?
5: No, if he made it, I would have been mad. Yeah.
6: Well, no, eventually they got the invite, but they couldn't go.
5: We played in the loser's bracket, so the ones that when he found out who wasn't coming, we got an invite. That ain't the same.
4: See, at least
5: you
4: got the loser's bracket. I got the NIT. Not even thought of, just forgotten about.
5: Yeah,
4: I've been doing Curtis since 2010.
5: I got you. He's a good guy.
4: He's all right.
5: Yeah.
4: He's all right. He's all right.
5: We got some sound, B.
4: We do have some sound. Shanahan on what makes Seattle's defensive line so great.
5: Right.
7: Just they're as good as it gets. I mean, just individually. I mean, I think Leonard Williams is second to none just in how good of a player he's been here over the last few years and still is. And then just how deep they are. There's not one guy out there who's not a good player. They roll them, so they play like overachievers because of how hard they go. They play with the hair on fire, but they're definitely more than that because they're very talented. So it starts with Leonard, but down the line, I mean, even outside with Dexter Lawrence, who's been good for so long, and they got a real good group.
4: I just saw something in YouTube.
5: Yeah, give it to me.
4: I'm not going to read it, man. It's from no.
5: Okay.
4: I'm not going to read it. I'm just going to react because he's right.
5: Leonard Williams is a beast. Dexter Lawrence, man.
4: Dude, he is a monster. But you also, it's not just Leonard Williams, Guru, on that defensive line. Jaren Reed, number 90. Circle him. Mm-hmm. Circle number 91, okay. Byron Murphy II. They work so well. And then your former Cowboy, DeMarcus Lawrence. Yeah.
5: This is last year.
4: I thought he was cooked.
5: Yeah.
4: And then he's hoisting a Super Bowl championship.
5: That happened
4: at Levi Stadium. And then, of course, on what's so tough about Seattle's entire defense. Here's what Shanahan had to say about that.
7: How sound they are, yet still aggressive, if that makes sense. I mean, when they're aggressive, they're very rarely irresponsible. It's real tough to get big plays on them. I think they've been number one in the league 2 years in a row in that, whether it's run or pass game. So they make you work for everything down the field, and then they got a lot of good players out there. When you have to take that many plays to go on a scoring drive, they got a lot of guys that can create some stuff and make some bad stuff happen.
5: Man, B, I mean, they got players, man. Who's the other Witherspoon, we know that.
4: Witherspoon, Julian Love,
5: yeah.
4: Josh Job, number 29 at corner. He's
5: Ernest
4: solid.
5: Jones is
4: Ernest Jones. I mean.

0: They got an all-star team defensively.
1: And I'm wondering right now, just in the NFC, and B, I understand that first week or first 5 weeks, I had no idea. None of us did that Seattle would eventually, you know, gain traction and be as dominant later and win the Super Bowl. But you think of some of the great defenses, like Warren Sapp, they got one ring, right?
2: One ring.
1: Ray Lewis, one ring. But they were built for multiple. Yep. And I'm wondering if Seattle, if they're good enough to sustain that on the defensive side of the ball, and then Sam Darnold and JSN, because if you are, then we're talking about a team that has a chance to win multiple Super Bowls, but the Niners are in their way.
0: You know what? John Schneider, their GM, he built the Legion of Boom.
1: Damn.
0: He knows they left a couple rings on the table.
1: If you would have handed the ball off, you would have
0: handed the ball off.
1: Just leave that there.
0: Hand the ball off to Marshawn Lynch, and you go back to back.
1: Wow.
0: I thought they were set up for a three-peat with Richard Sherman and company.
1: B.
0: And you know what, Pete Carroll? Did you watch the Vince Young doc?
1: Oh, it's incredible.
0: Well, they didn't give the ball to Reggie Bush. They gave it to Lindell White on 4th-and-2, and they got stuffed. You don't think that played to Pete Carroll's head in the Super Bowl many years later, saying, in the big game, I gave it to the running back. He got stuffed, so let me get cute here and throw a quick slant. I only thought about it while watching that documentary.
1: Right, B, that's interesting, but that's just the wrong, not yours, but the wrong intel for any level of football. Yeah. If you got the beast who almost scored, they tackled him by his shoestring the play before. It was over. So I really believe there was something. If you hear Marshawn talk, he did a great podcast. Whose podcast was he on? Listen to you, Shay Sharp.
0: Uncle Shay Shay.
1: I just thought they wanted Russell with the good hair, and I love me some Russ Wilson to be the hero outside of Marshawn. That's just me. That's the only thing I can that makes sense.
0: They are built to last, Ogu, to be the next dynasty in the NFL, but it's harder. It's easier said than done. Let's go to our boy Leroy. Before Monty Poole in five minutes,
1: Lee.
0: Monty Poole's going to talk some dubs here. And Monty Poole can talk some football as well.
1: He's
0: Leroy in Oakland, what's happening, man? Long time no talk.
3: I know, B. Hey, I Goo, what's happening? What's happening, y'all, man? It's great to hear y'all on there. So I'm going to make it real quick, and then Goo, I got a story about B real quick.
1: Okay, all right, I'm here.
3: So for the Niners, real quick, B, Goo, the X factor is this. Defense, Niners, get Seattle to third down.
1: Mm.
3: Goo, B, if I'm not mistaken, They're probably the worst team, Seattle, in the league on third down. So get them cats to third down and get them off the field. That's my X factor.
0: Leroy, 31st in the league. 31st in the league.
1: Oh, you're right,
0: 31% third down conversion rate for Seattle.
3: Amazing. And you don't have to get sacks. Just do what you've been doing, getting pressure.
1: Mm.
3: And that leads me to where I want to go to. The pressure that the Niners have been able to get without sacks have been so impressive, Goo, and I give it all to Raheem Morris in that secondary.
1: Mm-hmm.
3: What he's always been able to do with secondaries in his career has been spectacular. So I was so glad when we picked him up because, man, he can coach his butt off when it comes to some young DBs. And real quick, here's the story. Long time ago, Goo B, I called Papa, the great Papa, man.
1: Yeah.
3: I'm wishing him a speedy recovery. I called one day, long time ago, and there was a line that the show had where you can call and gripe. And I was like, man, who is this guy B, man? I can't stand listening to him. Goo, he just makes me claustrophobic, right? Somehow it got back to B, right? And I had the nerve to call his show the next day, right? So I'm just talking, and B, he was so professional.
1: Oh, he wouldn't let it go.
3: He let me get off my take. And right at the end, he said, I'm surprised I didn't make you claustrophobic. Man, and that hit me. But the way you did it, B, it was so professional. And here's the thing. Years later, I called back, and I gave B his flowers, man. I said, B, man, you one of the best now. I love you, man. I congratulated him on all his success. But, man, that was awesome. So it's good to hear you, B. Cool. You know I love y'all, man.
0: That had to be like 9 years ago. That's a long time ago.
3: Man, it was a while ago when Papa, you was on with Papa. But, man. Yeah.
2: Hey, Lee, if you do that now, whoever that is now, he'd rip him to death.
0: No. I appreciate that, Leroy. I'm glad I don't make you.

0: claustrophobic anymore. You imagine that? You listen to somebody, it's like, this man makes me claustrophobic.
1: That's strong, right?
0: I must have been rougher on the edges, man. Damn.
1: But you hit him with kindness at the end.
0: Oh, man, you got to hit him with the kindness, man. It's all good. Leroy's a good caller. Yeah. I love talking hoop with Leroy.
1: Yeah, he loves
0: He's a Kuminga
1: game.
0: Fan, right?
1: Yeah, well, he was.
0: He was.
1: And he comes out to all our summits. We get to meet him and the lovely wife.
0: Yeah, Leroy's good people, man. I love Leroy. He's an original caller here at 95.7 a game. We got more Niner sound here on Shanahan talking about the Seahawks. They're back at practice. Renardo Green, I see Braden Willis. I'm just looking at Twitter here to see if there's any updates on the practice school, because that's always the thing, right? You get the injury report, you're saying who's in and who's out, because it feels like the Niners always got somebody out with some injuries here.
1: B, it's almost become like part of who they are.
0: Yes.
1: No, seriously, last year on line one.
0: Last year on line one, 2 years ago on line two, 3 years ago on line three. Let's go to Mitch and Manteca real quick. Mitch and Manteca. He's got his X factor, Koo. I love the X factors. Yeah. But what's going to be the factor? There never are factors. It's always something that you've never seen before.
1: Sports.
0: Mitch and Manteca, what's happening?
2: What's up, Bonte? What's up, the guru?
1: Hey,
0: Mitch?
2: My X factor is Greenlaw. He's not human. He was made in a lab with athletic scientists. I mean, the guy is possessed on the field. And I think he's going to give us a 14-4 record. I think he's going to give us a 14-3 record this year. He is definite the X factor. He's like the Exorcist one and the new one coming out, Fred Warner. He is Frankenstein. He just can't be beat. And I just want to say to you guys, it's great to hear you guys. But yeah, Drew Greenlaw is the X factor. I'm out, brothers. See you later.

0: mine's the Niners.
1: It's the Niners.
0: Raiders right behind them.
1: Raiders right behind them. Kansas City.
0: I love that. They're on my list.
1: How about the Cleveland Browns?
0: I need to see more, but okay. It's the Cleveland Browns. Damn it. Yeah. But remember I text you and my best friend, your new best friend, you took from me, 49er Frankie, I'm rooting for Deshaun. I'm having moments like that. It was a Sunday morning and you walked back like Deshaun. Yeah, no. Just be then he's careful. Been down and out. Like,
2: be
0: I did, yeah, but you're right.
2: You better know what? Like, I might
0: hey, pack it in, B. I'm done. I'm happy for him, man. I got, you know what? You're right. I hate this world we're in, man.
1: I'm just trying to protect you, Coop. Let's just move on to Joe and San Jose. I love you, Coop. I understand what
0: you're saying.
1: We don't need. Not in today's society. Let's go to Joe and San Jose. He's got an X factor. Evan's shaking his head, man. He knows. Just certain names you just don't bring up, even if you want to. What's up, Joe?
3: Oh, thank you guys for taking my call. Can you guys hear me?
1: We got you loud and clear.
3: Oh, okay, thank you guys. The X factor is Kyle Shanahan needs to be more creative on the play calling. The Seattle's this is a rivalry team. They know the Niners. The Seattle defense is no joke, man. You got to throw them off guard, throw in a couple of trick plays. Kyle Shanahan needs to be more creative on the play calling. Do you guys agree or disagree?
1: I think he's been a little creative. Because
0: it's working right.
3: I'm talking about a rivalry team, though.
1: A rivalry team. No doubt.
3: Seattle knows the Niners.
0: Well, you're right there.
3: Thanks for taking my call, guys.
1: Yeah, no problem to Joe, but it's hard to trick Seattle.
0: And he hasn't had success tricking them
1: right
0: these last years. So I get what he's saying. So something's got to change, and maybe the new components with Debo, and I'm just starting there, Kittle playing good football, O-line playing good football. But I guess all the kudos that I'm giving the Niners be, I'm going to give them a piece of paper and a number two pencil and a calculator, the things you take a test with. And I guess all the good stuff, and it's not fair, but if there's really been growth, I guess you've only had a Seattle problem. That's who sent you home. So isn't it fair to just, or not doing too much, I'll judge you after this game to see how much improvement there's really been.
1: Yeah, that's fair. That is fair. But I was thinking about the tricking part. They tried to trick him on 4th-and-1 last year with the fullback option.
0: Now, Bonte, I'll never get over that.
1: To the short side of the football field.
0: To the fullback.
1: Last Sunday, he had some issues in short yardage situations.
0: That 4th-and-2B. That felt like 4th-and-5.
1: You run a quarterback seat, get stuffed. Then you had another short yardage situation where McCaffrey gets hit and you're inches away, but you're like, you know what? We're going to punt it away. Wow. So short yardage situations, you got to be a lot better in these games. Man. Those matter. So, at Monday, we're going to have a lot of answers to the test. And it's going to shape a narrative, unfortunately, for a lot of people saying, they got a McDonald problem. This win is huge. Niners can get
0: you
1: can win this football game, 49er fans. You go to 3-0 in the NFC West. You're 5-0. You're up 2 games on Seattle and the Rams.
0: Both
1: with the tiebreaker on both of them. With them coming to your house later in the season.
0: It's almost too good to be true.
1: And you want that number one seed.
0: Yes, you do.
1: You want that number because Minnesota right now is undefeated, and you're going to see them in Mexico City. And I think Minnesota's a pretender, but that defense is definitely Super Bowl worthy.
0: Yeah.
1: So they're going to be in the NFC. Brian Flores, man, you don't want to go to Minnesota in the playoff game with that crowd noise when they do that. And they're blitzing from all over the place. So this is a huge game for the Niners. They could get this win.
0: You get an extra day
1: off against the Commanders on Monday Night Football.
0: I can't even put into words after 5 weeks how much house money I feel like a team would be playing with if they were to pull that off. And then the fact that you could say, the team that sent us home last year, we just got to get back, and we took care of the Rams week 1.
1: Cool.
0: But it's kind of funny, real quick here, B. Say what you want, because you brought up Steiny. He wasn't the only one saying it in regard to the soft schedule last year.
1: Right.
0: But they took that thing and did what you're supposed to do with it. And it was the last week of the season to find out if they were the one or not the one seed. So just think about that. So I was thinking about, home field advantage here, Levi's, they were 1 win away from that last year.
1: 1 win away.
0: Yeah, I mean, that happened.
1: 1 win away.
0: It's different.
1: 1 win away.
0: That happened.
1: It did happen. And think about that. You'd lose that game. You had to fly across the country to Philadelphia. You beat Philly, but you lost George Kittle in that football game. And then you had a short turnaround to Seattle to play them on a Saturday. So you fly all the way back, then you got to play Seattle on a short.

0: week and you get blasted. They just had nothing left in the tank, although Seattle was the better team. Not taking away anything from Seattle. But now you beat Seattle, you go to 5-0, you're up two games in the division, and you get an extra day off getting ready for the Commanders on Monday Night Football.
1: You got me thinking, and I brought him up, B. I hear you about Sam Darnold, and that in our guest, Dick, brought it up too, that NFC Championship game. That's when I was like, oh, Sam, you shut me. You went toe-to-toe with Stafford, a phenomenal game. B, is there any part of you thinking that could be their point of attack against this Niner defense?
0: Well, if he has time, that's the key with Sam Darnold. If he has time, he throws a beautiful football.
1: We know.
0: There's no denying that. But you have to get pressure. Even if they, and Leroy's right. If you get pressure without sacking him, but if you move him off his spot, like we saw with Denver against Matthew Stafford, just move him off his spot. The classic quarterbacks. But then at times, and I remember this from a Minnesota game, he picked up a key first down late in the first half on a scramble for 10, 15 yards that put him in position to kick a field goal. So he's got underrated mobility. But you want to move him off the spot and pressure him because Darnold will throw a no throw here and there.
1: Yeah, he's going to throw a
0: couple
1: Jackson.
0: He's going to throw a couple of no throws. But if you give him the time, like and you let Jason get down
1: Bo
0: the field.
1: Bo had time.
0: And Darnold has no fear against his 49ers defense because he's seen it before. So get pressure on him. He's liable to fumble in the pocket. He's liable to throw a no throw. But if you give him the time, and all of a sudden, Shaheed's running around. JSN's running around. Yeah. Could be a long day for this Niners defense if Darnold has the time. Let's get the drop of the hat, Matt, in San Francisco. Classic drop of the hat, Matt. What's happening?
2: Hey, how y'all doing, man? Long time no
1: hear. Hey.
0: Long time no hear. What's up, baby?
2: Man, look, I'm excited for this game. I think we have a chance. I think just like, you know, when we went out to play the Rams, when you find out that the Rams is going like the day of, That's like a big advantage. You know what I mean? I don't know if people were looking at that, but that's a big advantage. So we're playing Seattle. They don't have a running game, right? That's a big advantage, right? And you got to keep the crowd out of it. That's the 12 men. It's important to keep the crowd out of it. So the only way we can do that is not – if we win the toss, I think we should get the ball and try to score and score first. You know what I mean? That's very important. Like that playoff game, when as soon as I knew that we won the toss and we kicked it off, I already said it, man. They're going to run it back, and the game was over. And guess what happened? They ran it back, the game was over. Yep. So I think we got to get the ball to score first. And then also on the offense, right, we got to – the defense don't move on our motions, right? So we – Purdy's going to be really good at trying to find the 4 or 5 yards, easy yards, right, and trying to do the no huddle, right, if Shanahan is willing to do that. But we got to keep that defense running up to the line of scrimmage. Get them tired. And on defense, we came there to run the ball, which they're not good. If they run the ball, we're going to be in trouble because we're not good against the run, and they're not good at running. So if we can stop them from running the ball, we should control this game. No turnovers. Keep the 12 men off the field. We should win this game easily.
0: I don't know if it's going to be easy, but you want to keep the 12th man out of the game.
1: No doubt.
0: And that's going to be hard to do early on. They're going to be rocking and rolling.
1: Who's it, Emmanuel Robinson?
0: Yeah. Dude,
1: that running back for Seattle.
0: Oh, Wilson.
1: Wilson.
0: Emmanuel Wilson.
1: Yeah.
0: They're banged up in the backfield, but they have a really good offensive line. Their offensive line, I think, is rather underrated in this league. They run the ball well, and they're physical with the way they run the football. They will run it right at you. And teams, for whatever reason, Denver, they came out in the game last week, and they threw it 3 straight times, Goo, and I'm thinking to myself, what are you doing? The Niners are showed they can't stop the run up the middle.
1: I felt you're right.
0: What are you doing, Davis Webb? No wonder he got the play sheet taken away from him.
1: If you want to be real, I felt like week one McVay did that. I felt like the Rams were kind of gashing and get to, and you just go away from, like, I don't know. Guys get too cute, man.
0: Yeah, you got too cute. So, look, cool, we're about to hit a break.
1: Yeah.
0: 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Are you laying the 3 with the Niners? Are you taking the 3? If you had to bet right now, if I asked you, you had to put in a bet on this game, I want honest goo.
1: No, come on, it's all you ever get.
0: Bovada.com, wherever you bet.
1: Now you use it. You wager.
0: You wager.
1: Yeah, you wager. Too much. I'll give you two.
0: You're getting 3. Right now on covers.com, the Niners are getting 3.5.
1: I'm taking that, B. And I would go Niners money line, which would be what? About plus 106?
0: I don't know.
1: Okay, but anyway, I'm guessing.
0: What is that?
1: The money line, I feel like the Niners are going to put it into what Seattle have in their number. And again, the season's not over for either team, but I just feel like upstairs in the mind when it comes to the mental game, the Niners need this more than Seattle. And I think Mike Evans, I think Deebo Samuel, what I deem Brock Purdy's progress along with the offensive line, McCaffrey being fresh through 4 weeks and not just ran in the ground. B, what if I told you, I just think with Raheem Morris manufacturing pressure, not sitting back waiting for it, not feeling sorry for themselves that they don't have their best D lineman. I just feel like this team's playing with an attitude, yeah, and they go up here and get the win. I really believe that. How about yourself? Because I had asked you, people were like, Guru, don't let them get out of here without giving a prediction.
3: I'll let you know on the other side. Niners plus 150 on the money line.
1: Oh, well, plus 150.
3: Seattle's okay. Minus 175. Mm. Kind of heavy. Kind of heavy favorites. I'll give you my prediction before we get out of here. Hopefully you forget. Monty Poole forgot about
1: us. How's your record been this year on the season?
3: Betting-wise?
1: I'm on fire. Twitter can vouch for me. But those aren't that one. Yeah, go ahead. I'll be quiet. Uh-oh, B. What's that mean?
3: Hasn't been pretty. Last couple weeks have been, first couple weeks are great. Last couple weeks is like, I think I need to make a deposit.
1: I appreciate the honesty, man. It's hard out here.
3: It's hard out here. Even last night, I won't even tell you who I bet on last night.
4: I tried to tell you, man.
1: Evans, yeah. Evans always like rational, you know. I'll say this.
3: He is,
1: and not he's perfect, and we all lose. Like, you know what I mean? I was like, let me get Evans' opinion.
3: Evan and I, me, him, and
1: I was left
3: Carter.
1: Out.
3: Yeah, you're left out of this thread, our tennis thread.
1: Oh, dude,
3: you know we like
1: a lot of threads without the goo going around.
3: You
1: these
3: don't know
1: days,
3: about the, you don't know about the U.S. Open.
1: Wow,
3: the Honey Deuces.
1: Okay,
4: the Wuhan Open's coming up,
3: dude. You don't know about the Aussie Open. When you make a bet at 11 at night, you wake up hoping you wake up to somebody.
1: Those are the best.
3: You go to sleep waking up. Go to sleep and then you hope that you wake up to somebody. But yeah, that's our tennis drag, Goo. We love the tennis.
1: All right. That's dope.
3: We're coming up on the other side. Maybe we'll get to the Warriors a little bit.
1: And Valkyries.
3: Yeah. Let's do that on the other side here on 95.7 The Game.

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1: I've been turning down interviews all week. Hoda Kotb reached out, Oprah, George Stephanopoulos. So I said no. I was booked on the Deitch Podcast before the Taylor Swift phenomenon. 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
3: What if the thing you're listening to right now never got interrupted? What if it could play uninterrupted from room to room on Sonos? What if you start with two Sonos speakers just to see how it feels? What if you really like how it feels and you become a Sonos person who can't stop saying to their friends, what if you start with two Sonos speakers just to see how it feels?

0: He's incredible. Right here on 95.7 a game.
1: What a game.
0: What a game. Did you hear about the Veronica Burton
1: three-pointer? Yeah, we
0: Raindance.
1: It was, everything was in slow motion. And I felt like the stadium and the fans were too. Like, is it going in? Is the ball? It's like episode of Fresh Prince. We called this shot to shot. It's like, is it going in? And it went in, B.
0: Oh, man, it did.
1: Big shot.
0: And up 2-0. Evan, did you find that out? Did you fact check whether or not a team has rallied from a 2-0 deficit in WNBA?
2: Not a single one. Wow. There's been one team that's pushed to game five. That was in the 2018 WNBA Finals. But no team has ever come from back down 2-0.
1: I don't like that because I feel like the Aces got pedigree. They got the coach and the big, who's a baller. But our defense is this could be over tomorrow.
0: That can't happen to us.
1: Oh, that would be.
0: We blew a 3-1 finals lead. I don't want to bring it up.
1: I didn't even go.
0: You don't want that under Jacob's resume. You blow an 0-2.
1: I didn't even think of that.
0: Dude, no team in the WNBA history has ever rallied from 0-2. That kind of worked. Wow. I'm with you. Yeah. Dude, why do we think like, why do we think of the worst? I wish I didn't find that out.
1: Yeah. Well, I'll say Lakeham was okay with saying that Gabby was the best because that didn't come back. Yeah, that didn't.
0: Print this.
1: She's having problems. She's scoring late beat and she starts scoring. She was putting that shoulder.
0: Oh, yeah.
1: Hey, but Gray had her wide open, or was it just.
0: Oh, Chelsea Gray?
1: Why didn't she give her the ball? I was like, she's right there.
0: The Aces were turning the ball over to some just silly stuff. Young is in Alcatraz. Gabby Williams is shadowing her.
1: She's trying to act like she's not, but she is.
0: She's getting shut down.
1: That defense
0: is real, and they got no answer for Tiffany Ace.
1: Hey, none, and I'm watching them as they talk and doing a timeout, and I'm like, they ain't in fighting yet. Ain't doing that, but like, there's an athletic advantage we have, and Tiffany Hayes, first step, getting to the cup.
0: They're one game away from the WNBA Finals.
1: Which will be 7 games, correct?
0: 5.
1: I thought it was 7.
0: 5, right? 5 games. Best of 5.
1: Go ahead, B.
0: What? You don't like best of 5?
1: No, I love best of 5s. Whatever AI tool I use over here gives me answers, and they're wrong. So about 2 hours ago, I go WNBA best of 7. It said Daryl basically, yes, best of 7, and it's best of 5.
3: I am AI.
1: Yeah, well, dude, that is just wow. But anyway, okay, best of 5.
0: It's like women's tennis is best of 3 in the major tournament.
1: Okay, all right.
0: Men's are best of 5.
1: Look at you flexing.
0: I love tennis, dude. That's my.
1: What do you know about the Laver's Cup?
0: Oh, the Laver Cup. I was there last year. Evan Carter and I, we were all there.
1: Yeah.
0: Got a little hoodie from there. I spent some chicken.
1: Sweatshirt. Yeah.
0: We saw Alcaraz against, who's our boy, Fritz. Fritz kicked his ass.
1: Now, what about this last match we had with the two gentlemen in the Open, B? That was his dope.
0: Ben Shelton and Alcaraz. Five-set thriller.
1: That was, dude.
0: Okay. I love high-level tennis. You ever been to a major tennis match?
1: Nobody got to ruin it. No. Why haven't I been laughing?
0: I just asked a question.
1: Whoa, tennis snobs in here. I have not had the luxury of doing that. I need to be. It's incredible.
0: It's incredible.
1: And my family loves it. They're like.
0: Yeah, it's. Yeah, I didn't know I loved tennis as much as I did. And Evan and Carter brought it out of me. But it's been. Because I've been betting on it for years.
1: Did your high school have it? Mine did, and I didn't play.
0: High school. I didn't know if we had a team in high school.
1: I hear you.
0: Sorry. Yeah. Sorry, not sorry.
1: I'm happy you've experienced that.
0: No, tennis is amazing.
1: Okay.
0: High-level tennis is great, no doubt. I was fortunate to see Djokovic and Coco golf.
1: Ooh, B, where at?
0: U.S. Open.
1: Man.
0: Arthur Ashe Stadium.
1: Is that where Mully hooked you up with the?
0: The BG, Brad Gilbert.
1: Oh, man.
0: Yeah, Brad Gilbert.
1: The BG Raider fan.
0: Dude, that same week. My boy Chuck is telling me. He does a shot clock for the Warriors and the Valkyries.
1: Okay.
0: Charles, met Chuck.
1: Yeah, I got you.
0: He just texted me, said the WNBA Finals are best of 7.
1: That's right. I knew today I was. You know what, Chuck? That Chuck for the dub. And when I'm there, I'm going to bring him something. I let you guys talk me out of what I knew. It said
0: best of 7.
1: I just trusted Evan.
0: No, AI does say it. 2-2-1-1-1.
1: Okay.
2: They expanded last season, evidently.
1: Okay. That's all right. I did.
0: That's a 7.
1: Yeah.
0: AI was right. Shout out Chuck.
1: Yeah.
0: I can't believe Chuck's listening to us, man. Don't you got better things to do?
1: Don't you want to chip?

0: That's the seven.
1: Yeah, absolutely. Okay. It's nothing like game seven.
0: I was like, dude, didn't line them again.
1: One game away.
0: Dude, you're right.
1: And dude, they could be wearing hats and t-shirts in Vegas, man, celebrating the trip to the fight. They're right there. The champagne's going to be on ice, good.
0: What if it's against DeMarco? I was disappointed in
2: Chris
0: him.
2: DeMarco.
0: He didn't call a timeout last night.
1: Brian Rutko was mad on the broadcast. They're not going to call a timeout. They're advanced the ball.
0: I was like, whoa.
1: Ryan Rutko. I like it, Ryan.
0: That's how I remembered it. But he had trust in the team to get it done.
1: Yeah,
0: and our girl threw it out of bounds.
1: Ryan Rutko calls, I think he was on the Yankees broadcast last week. Yeah, so he's kind of a New Yorker. He was hot. They're not going to call timeout. What a shot at Chris DeMarco, man.
0: Right.
1: But it would be cool if Sabrina Ionescu and Chris DeMarco came back to the West Coast.
0: She had a horrible pass cross-court. I saw what you were trying to do, but in the third row.
1: Dude, they're going to have the champagne on ice in Vegas.
0: This is incredible. Man.
1: Like, if it's a close game, they're going to have things roped off.
0: They are balling, man.
1: So best of seven in the WNBA.
0: And to
1: finals.
0: Think last year the Valkyries, SAP, the one game they got in their three-game series, had to be moved to SAP.
1: Not anymore.
0: And now they're christening the building with a possible WNBA finals.
1: They moved a Rod Wave concert.
0: What?
1: Yeah. Rod Wave was supposed to have a concert, I think, yesterday, right, Evan? And they moved it to Friday because my nephew G hit me up.
0: Okay.
1: Uncle, you going to Rod Wave and Chase? I said, little.
0: There'll be no Rod Wave.
1: Well, there'll be a Rod Wave, just not on the date you think. So, anyway.
0: You think they can get it done? B, I'm looking at the field like, I know it's 2-0. Handle your business.
1: I believe now.
0: Okay, there it is.
1: I believe now.
0: Not we believe, I believe.
1: Yeah, I believe. I believe in the Valks now. I thought they were a player away.
0: I'm with you.
1: They may be ahead of schedule.
0: B, I think they are, man. And they can get better. We hadn't even talked about that part. You know, Joe Lacob don't sit still. But, their defense is suffocating, man.
1: The flexing Joe Lacob was going to do if they win a championship.
0: Be the parade.
1: Print this.
0: Wow.
1: When it comes to the Warriors, Scoob, got some news, but not really news.
0: Okay.
1: Al Horford speaking today at practice. And he was asked about Kristaps Porzingis.
0: Oh, this is heavy. Let me hear.
1: He said he hasn't been able to talk to Kristaps Porzingis, said he hasn't seen KP. Asked how his teammates were dealing with concern and confusion, Al said, we just don't have much information. So I think for us, it's just hoping he gets right, gets better.
0: I'll say this, and you tell me, because you helped me with the Deshaun Watson a minute ago.
1: You talking to him?
0: Yeah. No, but listen. I'm going to do nothing wrong here. Why did they make this move? And now that you hear the tea leaves coming out about, I can't even get to my guy, you know, to check on him. B, do you have a problem if your buddy's over here thinking, man, we might not even see him again? I mean, that could be ludicrous, but B, he can't even get to his guy. The coach, you know, so it's serious. And the last reports were Potts, and that's a serious issue, but – now I'm talking about game, you know, opening night against the Lakers. B, this seems, what if I just said kind of cryptic with no new information?
1: Yeah, I don't like this, especially with Steve Kerr the other day saying, he's in the Bay Area. KP, where you at? Because he's going to start at the five if he's right.
0: Wow.
1: And they need his three-point shooting.
0: Man.
1: His spacing. So it's a little disheartening that he's not there, but also you want him to
0: nowhere,
1: get. But you also want to get him right because this health issue is definitely a serious situation.
0: So and the way this is being handled lets you know that it feels like that, and it just makes you wonder if basketball. Again, I'm not making should be on his docket at all.
1: Yeah, I don't.
0: You know what I mean?
1: Yeah,
0: take care of yourself.
1: So that's Al Horford, who of course won a championship with Kristaps Porzingis in Boston with the Celtics. Quick update on the 49ers. Who's back at practice?
0: Oh, here we go.
1: Upton Stout. He's at practice, but he's in a blue no-contact jersey. Dre Greenlaw. Chris McCaffrey, Trent Williams rest. No Mike Evans, but he was running full speed on the side field. Also working on the side field. Number 97, Nick Bosa.
0: Mm.
1: So it means he may be getting closer to returning. Possibly not this week. My feeling is they're going to probably wait till after the bye. I'd be shocked if
0: so that would be how many games would he have missed? if you're
1: the
0: right.
1: Last two.
0: Okay.

0: And then these three.
1: So that'd be five.
0: Five games.
1: Okay. I mean, man, I thought he was done for the year, B. And I wasn't by myself. Go ahead.
0: Nick Friedell, cousin Nick, on Kristaps Porzingis. Steve Kerr says he's been in contact with Porzingis as he continues to recover. It remains unclear exactly what kind of health issue Porzingis is dealing with, and the Warriors are unsure when he will be able to be back around the team. So that's an update from Steve Kerr.
1: I'll say positive. You got communication with him.
0: Yep.
1: But I'll just say this, B, whatever's going on, it sounds like it's serious, you know?
0: Sounds like it's serious.
1: Yeah. Not meaning he won't get back to play, but it's real.
0: Right.
1: Didn't and make it could pop off at any time.
0: Yeah, didn't make the trip to Hawaii as well. Yeah. So
1: with your guys, you know?
0: Yeah, training camp, North Shore, chilling at Turtle Bay. It's tough, but wait, let me get your thoughts, because obviously we did the show Tuesday.
1: And you're not going to run from the prediction.
0: What prediction?
1: Your Niner game. Niner game prediction.
0: Well, I thought I gave it already.
1: No, you said what the spread was. Look at that. Mm-hmm.
0: Plus 3.5. If I'm a betting man, I'm taking the 3.5. It's going to be a tough game, to win. It's going to be a tough game to win.
1: But if you're that team, B, and you've made the improvements, we talked about, you know, the necessity part of it, the Niners need it. I feel like they go in here and continue all this good juju, man.
0: I think they can win.
1: Okay, well.
0: They have the horses to win.
1: All right.
0: But you're talking to a guy who has PTSD from all those games in Seattle. It's a house of horrors.
1: Group. And you've been there live watching.
0: Been there live. And you know me, when I make predictions, they usually go awry. So, I don't know, Goo. It's going to be tough to win on Sunday.
1: Oh, I appreciate that. I didn't know you were kind of.
0: It's a 50-50 game. I'm really on the fence with this one. It's a 50-50 game because they're ticked off. That players' only meeting that they just had on Monday concerns me. Like, they're like, we need to lock in. Shanahan's coming to town. It's go time. And I know how much they dislike the 49ers.
1: Seattle, like, the Niners got Seattle's attention.
0: Absolutely. And they're coming in undefeated, feeling good. Right. And the Niners are ticked off for being blasted 41-6.
1: That's more ticked off to me. I like the team that you've had our number sent us home more than the little team meeting.
2: Seattle.
0: Good.
1: That is great.
0: I feel like Sausalito Shasky right now. I'm a little weary. Give me some time to make this prediction. Right.
1: But no, but I appreciate the honesty.
0: Give me until 1:42. I need 11 minutes. Yeah. I need 10 minutes.
1: Well, let me ask
0: see
1: you
0: that's
1: this.
0: Evan. See, that's Steve. Yeah,
1: he's on fire
0: that's,
1: right now.
0: That's Evan Steinmetz right there. Yeah. That's what I'm talking about.
1: There is an Evan Steinmetz.
0: That's him right there.
3: I mean, if you were that confident in the Niners, you would just say that they're going to win the game.
1: Yeah, but he can't.
0: But I'm always overconfident.
1: I'm stunned a little, B.
0: I'm naturally always confident, but I want to be that fanboy. Like, oh, yeah, they're going to win. They're going to slap Seattle around.
1: No,
0: you'd be lying if you're a Niner fan.
1: Okay, go ahead. Let's hear it.
0: You'd be lying if you said you weren't concerned about going up there to the Pacific Northwest.
1: Oh, no, that's respect. But, B, you not picking them. Like, I love that you – like, Seattle's got your attention.
0: They've got – I think their defense could be as good as your two Buccaneers.
1: Now, what about Darnold, though, without Walker? And I'm going to quit bringing that up. But, B, I just think that bodes well for the Niners.
0: It's a concern. Yeah, if they don't have a running game –
1: And are you guys going to be able to run the ball on them?
0: And that's the key. Evan Steinmetz also picked the Broncos last week, did he?
3: Yeah, and they got the Niners this week.
1: Well,
3: do you?
1: Yeah.
0: You got the Niners this week?
3: Yeah.
1: I do, too.
0: I don't like that.
3: I think it's the same spot as the Rams.
0: I don't like that you guys
1: snuff somebody.
0: I don't like the fact that both you guys have the Niners now.
3: So pick the Seahawks. I know you want
0: to.
3: I know you want to. You just don't want to do it on the radio.
1: Yeah, I just think this is Redemption City, not Thrive City. Redemption City, man.
0: Evan Steinmetz.
1: Yeah, he's on fire.
0: I'm taking the Niners now. Who would Steiny take? He got the Niners winning 9 games this year, right?
1: Now, he did. Steiny did talk about how the schedule was getting more difficult. And although the Niners won that game, I believe my partner would have been, you know what? It was 3-3 at half. It hasn't been 4th of July like it was against Arizona. So he might. I could be wrong. I could see him leaning towards Seattle.
0: Let me ask Evan why he believes the Niners are winning it Sunday.
3: Because I think it's a similar situation to Week 1, where this is a bigger game for them than the team they're playing. The Seahawks do not need to win this football game, just like the Rams did not need to win in Week 1. I don't think the Niners are going to roll them the way they did against Los Angeles, but I think they're going to win this game. Also, Brock Purdy, I know last year in the playoffs he wasn't good, didn't have anybody else around him. That was the first time he lost in Seattle. First time. He's 4-1.

0: That make you feel a little better?
1: 23-20 49ers on Sunday.
2: Okay, there it is.
0: There it is.
1: Ticket to the bank.
2: Evan, let me ask you this just about that.
1: Bet the under.
2: Seattle can afford. But what if they got there? And again, things can happen. It's a two-game lead. But to fall two games behind in the division to the Niners, that ship not will have been have sailed, but that would be like, oh, we got some ground to make up.
0: They play them again.
2: True.
1: And Seattle's a team that's won a championship. Does home field advantage help them? Absolutely.
2: Oh, it's absolutely. Night day. I'll be sure.
1: But you look at last season, they lost one road game. That was the SoFi Stadium of 21-19. Darnold, I think, threw three or four picks in that football
2: game. They've already lost one this year.
1: Right, they've lost one. Niners 23-20. Because they need this game, psychologically.
2: You don't got to convince us.
1: The Niners and Cowboys. I'm convincing myself. Yeah. You know what
2: it's okay. We're
1: I'm
2: here for you.
1: I'm convincing myself because I'm so – I'm not going to lie. I'm a little shook. It's like Niners and Cowboys. When the Cowboys went back-to-back and they came for that regular season game, Niners won 21-14.
2: I'll never forget it.
1: Remember, the Niners needed that win.
2: And they,
1: know that they could beat them. Same thing with the catch season. Back in 81, they blew out the Cowboys in a regular season, and then obviously they won the catch game.
2: Yeah.
1: So they needed that game. They needed it.
2: That's interesting.
1: Niners need this one. They need one. But I'm not lying, man. This defense is ferocious. And McDonald and his Belichick cadence – has had something for Purdy and Shanahan.
2: So let me throw this at you. Let's just have a draft party. Not even a draft party. What is the best unit in this game between the two teams? Because it sounds like you're saying.
1: I like that question.
2: Is it the Niners defense? Seattle defense or the Niners offense?
1: It's Seattle's defense.
2: Yeah.
1: I like that
2: I don't think it's the best offense in the league, though. The Niners through
1: right
2: four
1: now.
2: Weeks.
1: Right now.
2: But can they sustain that?
1: The street saying I'm cracking under pressure.
2: I look at you. You gave us 23-20.
1: Do I believe it? I don't know. I'm going to be there. I'm going to be biting my fingernails Sunday afternoon. This is the game that could Seattle. It's like even in 2019, I for sure thought Jimmy Garoppolo and company weren't winning that football game. I for sure thought they weren't winning on Thursday Night Football in the hat and t-shirt game.
2: Okay.
1: I was wavering.
0: I mean, the other thing you got to factor in all seriousness, you're telling me that Kyle Shanahan's had a whole summer. An entire summer for a game like this, and he's not going to be able to put up points?
2: I'm with you, Evan.
1: Shanahan has been in his bag. You see some more trick plays. You see creativity with the screens. This is another thing I found out. I was listening to Seattle radio. They dropped this little nugget. Seattle can't run screens. They're like 30th in the league when it comes to screens.
2: Man, and that used to be their thing.
1: Yeah, it was terrible. Mike McDonald was talking about it. So the screen game. We know the Niners with the George Kittle play last week in Denver.
2: Come on.
1: How many screens did they run in that first half against the L.A. Rams?
2: Man.
1: The Niners, that is. Shanahan is going to cook something up.
2: And he's got Mike Evans if he's going to tough it out. And Deebo Samuel. Like, again, that's got to mean something.
1: But, again, I'll say it because I haven't said it all week. Division games are just different.
2: Huh? But you need it more.
1: The Niners definitely need it more.
2: So I feel like that bodes
1: well. They need
2: it
1: more.
2: I'm confident in that pick and at my pick. Evan's pick and my pick.
1: Is it all fair that we all –
2: breaking news.
1: Dude, is Pasta taking the Niners too?
2: I don't know. Asia Wilson got another MVP.
1: Of course.
2: That's amazing.
1: Maybe it'd be like the Dirk MVP.
2: That's a great call. That's what you want to return.
1: Well, I know the Valkyrie's not an 8 seed.
2: But I hear you.
1: Yeah. Best player in the league.
2: She wanted that. That was like, you throw that away.
1: Pasta, you think the Niners are winning?
3: Revenge game, yes.
2: Uh-oh. It's not hard, B. But you said you're on the wagon 23-20. You don't
1: I'm acting like Burlingame Bonte right
2: Look
1: now.
2: At, I like that.
1: You ever been out of Burlingame?
2: Yeah.
1: It's a nice place, huh, Evan? I like Burlingame.
0: Sausalito Light.
1: Dude, Burlingame's better, man.
0: Downtown Burlingame.
1: That's why I get my facials, good.
2: Look at you. I taught you that.
1: You did teach me that. Goose the first every 3 months, right, Goose?
2: And you shared it with Marcy. We got her coming in tomorrow, Marcy. Won't be here, Evan.
1: I won't be here. We can get her on Thursdays next week.
2: Look at you.
1: Well, deal.
2: Hey, man. No Friday.
1: See, Pasta probably not even going to watch the game. He's just like, Niners, go ahead. He's in a baseball mode.
3: I will be watching the game. I work here.
2: And I know that, Pasta. I didn't appreciate that by me. But you didn't mean nothing, or did you?
1: Pasta's
2: the best.
1: Pasta reminded me that we all walked down together to the Farhan presser, the infamous Farhan Zaidi presser.
2: Just you two?
1: And the Doug, me, him, and Lubbin. And Lubbin.

0: Didn't Love me break out in the tank top?
1: We were walking down. He was going over his lines.
2: The Three Stooges. Yeah,
0: he was going over his lines.
2: No. That cow heard.
0: No. That's a shot. He wasn't doing that. He was coming that far hot, too.
2: Remember Farhan started that presser? I was watching this show called The Bear on Netflix.
0: Oh my.
2: I'm like, dude, your team's hemorrhaging. Who cares about the Bear? Oh, boy.
0: I mean.
2: He got 6 years, though.
0: He got 6 years, and so we went around Buster. Yeah, lay off Buster a little bit. Give Buster another season at least. Okay. Why do so many people want to run Buster off with everything he's done for the city? And yet we get this.
2: B, it's his mannerisms.
0: Dude.
2: And not maybe the 97 losses, listen. But B, it's just, I thought he was Captain Kirk, man. He just looks, it's the stuff that he can't control, but he don't look like Arthur Fonzarelli. Like,
0: no.
2: He looks like he shook.
0: You know, they show the photos of Shanahan when he first got hired with the Niners to what he is now and all the grays.
2: I would love that. Dude, I ain't seen
0: it. You haven't seen that? But you see Buster Posey from the day he's hired to what he looks
2: that
0: like
2: long
0: now?
2: Ago, though,
0: yeah, dude, no grays are coming in. My man is stressed up here in the captain's seat. But the worst thing, the worst thing, I think Farhan's still stealing money from the Dodgers right now, right? We're with the Lakers. Anyway, the worst thing Farhan did, it's not all the pickups he made or, you know, the Sacramento shuttle he had going on from guys going from Sacramento to San Francisco. It said he put names on the back of the cream jerseys.
2: Oh, man. You speaking 49 of Frankie's language.
0: And they try to explain it to me.
2: Wow.
0: Oh, well, nobody knows who these players are. We want fans to get to know the players. We know the numbers. We see the scoreboard. Wow. We see everything. He put names on one of the most classic uniforms in all of baseball, Evan. You think I'm playing?
2: Wow.
0: He ruined the cream uniforms.
1: You're telling me you knew who all these random Sacramento Rivercats were coming up every other week?
0: I would have figured it out.
2: But it's not worth it is what you're saying. Those units were sacred.
0: Would have told us.
2: Yeah, no doubt.
0: We would have figured it out. We all got digital newspapers now.
2: Yeah.
0: He ruined the uniform. Cool, you know I'm a uniform
2: but
0: snob.
2: I will say this for Farhan. Last time y'all made the offs, 107.
0: Once in 10 years.
2: You're laughing. That's bad.
0: That's one of the flukiest seasons in baseball history. 107.
2: Wilmer Flores check swing, B.
0: Oh, such a fluke.
2: Remember they had the picture of Shasky?
0: Oh, yeah, screen.
2: That was incredible.
0: That was good. Yeah. And found Butch just looking
2: that's
0: like
2: when you
0: damn.
2: Did the play-by-play at the All-Station and Butch was running with the flag on him, Parker Darrell. Some of the greatest radio ever.
0: Oh my gosh, man. Unbelievable. I guess it's crossover time. We made it.
2: Our guys, baby.
0: Crossover on the other side.
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8: Yep.
7: You got to love that.
8: You got to crack it.
7: I love that. Yeah.
9: That's a great bit. Everybody.
7: That's a great bit. It's like a ginger ale when you just crack it. It's like so good.
8: Exactly. And that's basically what that is. It's a like fizzy water.
9: Oh, yeah. And as fruity and fizzy as you can make it. This is a strawberry peach LaCroix. I wish I was drinking. We're not allowed to unless we're at a summit.
8: Right, exactly. And you have the person who's kind of running the place, you know, walk up with shots. And it's like you look at the boss and the boss is not happy. But what? Are we going to disrespect the host?
9: Baldy was here. Like, if Baldy's doing
7: it. You missed it. Yeah. Baldy was in the
9: summit. We're allowed to do whatever we want.
7: I heard. I did the show with him the next day.
9: Yeah.
7: Baldy.
9: Yeah. Yeah.
7: Had a great time.
10: That was a great show.
7: That's when T.O. Dropped the mic on Brett Favre.
10: Oh, yeah. Yeah, I forgot.
9: Well, I like that.
8: Yeah.
7: We all like that.
9: Yeah.
7: This is what I was doing to Steinie.
9: Come on, T.O.
7: Cut, cut. Yeah. On social media, cut, cut, cut. And, of course, my boy loved it. He sent out a tweet and spelled Dejon Love's name wrong.
8: Well, I mean, there's that.
7: Clean it
8: so,
7: up.
8: Yep. Yeah.
10: What about the Valkyries? What a game, right?
8: Ooh, right. I mean, what a game. It was almost the inverse of game three in the first round where they trailed and then they came all the way back. And yesterday it's like, okay, big lead. And then, you know, 16 became 13 and then 9 and then 7 and then 4. It's like, uh-oh.
9: You knew they were coming.
10: And the building they were got coming. So right. quiet on those free throws is what I was impressed with.
9: How many times have you played, and it's okay if the answer's none, but how many times have you played Dana's call of Veronica Burton's 3 with 41 seconds?
10: About three or four.
7: Rain dance. Yeah, we've played a few times.
10: Give him one more.
9: Have you played it?
11: Gets past Brown in the lane. Peels it out. 10 to shoot. Back to Gabby. Sizing up Young. Driving right. Between the legs. Moving left. Burton has a left wing three. Rain dance! 79-76. And a tap out! Called by Becky Hammond. 41.5 Burton over Asia in a battle of 22s. What a shot by Veronica. How about that for your first make from the field? Wow.
10: Her first make was that. That's why we love what we do,
7: I just
10: man.
7: Can't get over to Becky.
8: Hammond.
9: Out of way, Dana.
8: Wow.
9: I mean, it's not disappointing.
8: It's Dana doing Dana. Like,
7: it's Dana being Dana.
8: And you expect that. Like, the rain dance is great. And then, you know, he's prone to go with the ha ha ha no matter what. But then he did that with Becky Hammond. It's awesome.
10: Wow.
7: One game away from a championship series.
9: Come on,
10: which
9: man.
10: Is seven games. Yeah.
7: Seven games, but that's a seven.
10: Yeah.
7: That's a seven. The champagne's going to be at Vegas, dibs.
8: Right, I mean,
7: it's going to be on ice.
10: Yeah,
7: think about that. It has to be. You're up 2-0. The t-shirts and hats are going to be there.
8: Yeah, right,
9: you got to be ready.
7: You got to be ready
9: tomorrow night.
10: Yep.
7: I can't believe it. I thought they were a player away from being at this level. The fact that they're up 2-1, no team scares Gu and I. No team that's ever been down 0-2.
10: Yeah.
7: Has ever rallied and won that series at WNBA.
8: Yeah.
9: They're going on.

0: the road to the best player in the world. Sorry, Joe Lacob. Best player in the world.
1: Got our MVP today.
0: Defending champs. Like
1: that.
0: Yeah. This is not, it's not over.
2: That
0: it doesn't feel
2: game,
0: over, does it?
2: Man.
1: No,
0: it's not
1: even
0: close.
1: It doesn't. Dibs, does it feel over?
3: No, it doesn't. I mean, the fact that they're up 2-0 feels a little bit, not like found money, because that one started to get away, and then they were able to, like, right the ship and hit the big shot. But I can't help but think about the Vegas locker room, where maybe the Valks are up 5 with a minute and a half to go, and you start putting all the plastic on the lockers, and you wheel in the champagne, maybe something bad happens, and they go on a 7-0 run, and so now you got to pull off the plastic, and you got to wheel the champagne into a different room. So nothing's done until it's done, but wow, this run, like, incredible.
1: And they walked them down and took the lead last night. Yep. That's why I was like, these are, they know how to win it. They had the lead. And then it was tie game, and the Aces had a possession, and the Valkyries defense caused a turnover.
0: I mean, Gabby, I give her this, like, no one's going to remember this one, but when the Aces took the lead by 2, that was an ice water pull up.
1: Oh yeah,
0: like that's when you maybe she is in she's in the conversation. That's like give me the ball. I'm gonna get this right back.
1: Because if you miss that, now you're down 2.
0: Yeah, now you're in trouble.
1: Give it to Asia.
0: That was a big bucket.
1: You're right.
0: Cole was a big bucket.
3: And what you said is what I've believed the entire time until the playoffs, which is they're one player away.
2: Right.
3: And I thought that they were one, like, you go out there and save us player away. And it's Gabby Williams, and she's been that player. So the last box for me was, okay, do you have an Asia Wilson? No one does. But do you have that cold piece who can get you the bucket in the tight spot? And I think they do.
4: You know, the underrated aspect of last night's game, I thought, was the last 4 minutes of the third quarter. Because Gabby goes out. She checks out. The game's still, you know, you can feel the Aces starting to find their rhythm. Tiffany Hayes. In the way she took over the last last half of the third quarter, I thought was a very underrated situation basketball for the Valkyries. And her takeover there at the end of the third quarter is something nobody's talking about today.
0: She was big, man. She was a lightning rod. I agree with you. I mean, you liken that to what we go through as Warriors fans in the quote unquote non Steph minutes.
2: Yep.
0: And what they're able to do or not do during that time sometimes decides basketball games. So that's a good observation, because right now with the way with what they've become in the playoffs, which is centered around Gabby on both ends of the floor, they were able to just hold with her all on the bench. That was big.
1: Yeah, and nobody, unless I'm misinformed, shocker, none of us have played pro sports, and I always just wonder how big of a deal is it that they're playing in a building where the fans are on your side, as opposed to what we'll see tomorrow, where they won't have, you know, if something's going wrong or they're on a run. Just Ball Hollow did their part, man. And I'm like, it's affecting young. It's affecting some of these Aces. This ain't home. And then it'll be switched tomorrow where the fans will be on your side, Dibs. But I'm just wondering, how much does that really affect some of these players, man?
3: It depends on the home field or home court advantage.
1: Seattle with the Niners.
3: Exactly. And I'm thinking about the Beastquake, right, where they got so loud that it actually registered on the Richter scale. And we're going to hopefully reach out to Dave Softy Mahler today. I heard you guys on with Dick Fane, you're right.
4: We tried to get Softy, like a lie.
3: Whatever.
4: We heard you.
3: Dick Fane is the better half of the tandem.
4: Is.
3: There's no doubt. I mean, much more like mature, responsible,
4: right,
3: level-headed.
4: Yeah.
3: So if we get Softy today, that'd be great. But I heard you guys with Dick, and it had me thinking about the Seattle home field advantage. And that's one of the rare ones where,
1: man,
3: you know, and I think Valhalla is another one where it's actually a thing.
0: Well,
3: it's a factor.
0: You think about the NFL right now. How many buildings out there don't turn red when the Niners show up? There's not many.
4: It's turned red a couple times up
1: Seattle.
4: There in Seattle. Up there in Seattle a couple
3: not
4: times.
3: Not fully
4: not,
3: red, but
4: not fully
3: red-ish.
4: Red. Yeah.
0: They'll be
4: like 25% every now and then. There's a couple times they're like, wow, there's a lot more Niner fans. The playoff game, there's some red, but the red was walking out
1: early
4: third quarter. It was like, oh, this one's over.
1: Right.
4: Let's get a head start on getting to the bars.
3: Kind of like you at the Super Bowl last year.
4: Yeah. I left early.
3: Yeah, I heard that earlier.
1: We talked about him and Butch record for the Niners in postseason games.
4: When I go by myself,
1: here we go.
4: On road games, I'm undefeated.
0: I now see why you guys broke up.
4: I get it. I've been on the SoFi three times without Butcher. No, twice without Butcher. and I've won both those games. And went down to Dallas. Dallas game.
1: Garoppolo tried to give it away.
4: Yeah, he did try to give it away. It's the same day Draymond Green was out with a back issue. The Warriors reported, oh, he has a back issue. He's going to miss a few weeks. I was like, what is happening? And then Garoppolo threw a pick. I was like, oh, no. And
0: I give it to you just for – I don't know how the hell y'all are even able to get to all of these games. I've only been to two, I think, at least in the modern era, maybe
1: Chicago.
0: Ever.
1: Oh,
0: Chicago. Chicago, which did not go – put that L on us.
3: Dante Pettis in your face.
0: Right. Yeah. Rain, Trey Lance, Dante Pettis, that all went sideways.
1: What's the other one?
0: The Raider game on New Year's Day.
1: No, that's –
0: Brock Purdy's first year where he only did a half
1: a year.
0: You
1: won that one?
0: Yeah, that was a win.
4: Oh, yeah, that was it. What, that overtime?
0: It took overtime. Yeah. It took him. Jared Stidham came out and was slinging it. I'm like, what is happening right now? I'm not coming anymore to these road games.
3: Yeah.
4: Real quick, last one on the Valks. You think any Valk fans are traveling to Vegas? It's a short flight.
0: I mean,
4: playoff, like, are we going to see some purple in the stands down in Vegas?
3: You probably should. And, I mean, honestly, if you look at, like, the schedule, it's a, what, Friday, Sunday, I think, stack-wise. Right. So,
0: it's Vegas. Like, you don't need a reason.
3: Mm. And, honestly, like, as you know, guys who are in the city and you live in the city, like, nobody works on Friday. Like, my commutes on Friday are unbelievably easy on the way home. Yes, it's because people work from home. So if you are a baller, not just a ballhalla, but somebody who can ball, yeah, you go to Vegas and you work from home at whatever hotel you can go ahead and book. Book.
4: He just sent you guys out there. Should have did a show from out there Friday.
0: Good idea. There's still time.
4: There's still time. Man, Matt, what's up? Flight. You guys are making money.
1: Man.
4: I see all the emails with the millions of views everybody's getting on YouTube. Matt, stop pocketing that money, man. Send the Dimmers out to Vegas.
3: My last trip to Vegas was during Summer League, not this past summer, but the summer before. And we had Alex Tui and Will Richard.
1: You and Grandy.
3: It was Grandy and I. And I was like, oh, my God, Will Richard, I mean, I barely know you, but I love you.
4: You guys are stressing out Grandy, by the way. I've never seen him go this long without shaving. Like, he looks just stressed. Arsenal's losing. Guys are
1: hurt. Brandy, I don't agree.
4: Oregon,
1: you look great,
4: Oregon
1: buddy.
4: Lost their quarterback.
2: About?
4: I don't know. It's not the same.
2: Soccer got an international break. No one's played for 3 weeks.
4: All right.
1: Yeah.
4: He looks a little stressed.
0: He's stressed about the Seahawks.
4: I am too.
0: He's stressed about it. Why not?
1: Yeah, we had to beat him down to get the 23-29ers. He didn't believe it.
4: I don't believe it.
0: Does Kyle Shanahan have a Mike McDonald problem? Yes or no?
1: What if I told you? That's why I can't wait for this game before I answer that. Can that be my answer?
0: Your answer.
1: I'm
0: can
1: confident
0: only be
1: gonna,
0: what your
1: they're
0: answer.
1: Gonna, they're going to win this game.
4: Have one because Christmas Day 2023 against the Baltimore Ravens. I was happy when Kansas City won that game in the ACC. I was like, I'd rather face Kansas City in the Baltimore because of what I saw in that football game. The four interceptions by Brock Purdy, and there was three other no throws. Like, he's seeing ghosts. It's like 15 defenders on the football field. And then, of course, what happened last year, one red zone trip in the last two games.
1: They beat him once last year.
0: He's 2-4. Kyle and Brock are they're 2-4 against Mike McDonald. Okay. So not a good record. I don't think they've ever scored more than 20 points.
1: So you're including the Baltimore game?
4: They had the 36-point game on Thursday night. Was that McDonald or was that Pete Carroll's last year?
0: Yeah, I don't think that was McDonald yet. Wow. I could be wrong, but I don't think they've gotten past 20 points. If they have, it's no more than once. Mm. And their record is 2-4.
1: What says you?
0: I am going to separate the Baltimore McDonald and the Seattle McDonald because I don't think those looked the same. I know that we come out of the Baltimore one and go, well, he threw four picks, and he did.

0: Kyle has some new ones this year that he didn't have last year. I'm anxious to see if that makes a difference.
1: That's where I get my confidence.
0: Yeah, this
1: from.
0: Is, but it's best on best, and you know, usually when that happens, what do we know in sports? The best defense against the best offense, who usually wins?
2: Defense. Best defense.
0: Yep. So this is hard.
3: First
0: this
3: is game.
0: Gonna be really hard.
3: First game, Shanahan saw McDonald when McDonald became the coach of the Seattle Seahawks. Niners put up 36.
0: Okay.
3: 36-24.
0: Okay.
3: So first, their first meeting. But ever since then, it hasn't been that pretty.
0: It's been 20 or less every other day.
1: So that was that Thursday night.
4: Yeah. And I think about last year, like, who didn't have a McDonald problem? And I'm looking at their game log. And
0: the Rams.
4: Tampa put up 38. Mm. Tampa beat them 38-35. Well, the Rams, they actually put up 21 the first time, and they put up 37 the second time. But aside from that, nobody got nothing against McDonald.
0: But what about the third time, NFC Championship game? What was the final score?
4: 31-27.
0: Yeah. I mean, the Rams moved the ball.
1: No doubt.
0: Against the Seahawks in a way that I didn't really see anybody else in the NFL do. But that's, you know, those two teams, the Rams and Seahawks, at the end of the year were healthy. And the Rams had, you know, they got great weaponry that was out there to be able to beat that man coverage and all that. But, sure, this is what the whole offseason was about.
1: I asked Bonte earlier, do you guys think the fact that this guy's won a Super Bowl, he still kind of hadn't gotten his flowers or disrespected Sam Darnold?
0: We've seen this before, haven't we, in the end? Like, that team is rare. They don't revolve around their quarterback. They just don't. They don't. Most
1: but do you think of Sam different? Or you're like, dude, Gooey won a Super
0: Bowl. Yeah, but I do. But I already liked Sam. Mm. Sam's a good player. But I think even the Seahawks would tell you. Like, they're not – they don't take the field with, hey, Sam, go win us the game. That's not usually how they do it.
4: He was 19 for 38 in the Super Bowl, which is 50%, if I can do the math on the fly. 202 and one touchdown. Like – okay, Sam, like you
1: but
4: were...
1: the game before that was his best day and did what I didn't think he could do against the Rams and go toe-to-toe with Stafford. So I get you, Dibs, but doesn't that mean something? The week before to get you to that game?
4: It all means everything. Like, you get into those games, and I think about Joe Flacco with Baltimore. He had one of the best postseasons in history, and it was Joe Flacco. Like, all right, Flacco, go ahead and do what you do, and he did, and you win the bowl, and you get credit for that.
3: You know, Darnold has some breaks in the Super Bowl. It could have been ugly for Seattle's offense in that Super Bowl. The Patriots' defense played well, and he got a couple bounces, some near picks in that football game. So they didn't need him in that game. Kenneth Walker III was running hard, and that defense was all over Drake May. So if you pressure Sam Darnold, yeah, sure, you can get him to throw a couple oh-no throws. But if he does get time, you have a JSN problem.
0: Well, he has not played well so far this year, in my estimation. He's been okay. It has not been great.
1: They stink on third down.
0: He's turned the ball over three times in two games. I don't like his weaponry as much as what he had last year. They, to me, are way too centered around Jackson Smith and Jigba, and this is the part of the game where I find my most confidence as a Niner fan is we're so focused on McDonald's wits versus Shanahan's wits that we completely ignore what's going to happen when Seattle has the ball. And this Niner defense is way more equipped than the defense that Seattle saw at the end of last year, solely just because Fred Warner and Dre Greenlaw are playing. Man. Like that in and of itself right there says a lot to me.
3: Mike Hill's back, Dibbers.
4: Yep. Yeah, exciting. You know, and Mark is a lot more excited than I am because I think it's going to be more of a pitch count. And, you know, when you come off the ACL, you're probably not going to be all the way up to where you should be. I mean, Nick Bosa is a little bit different. He was, you know, kind of the old Nick Bosa when he came off his third ACL. So I'm excited. It's another depth piece, but I'm not looking for him to come in and totally change their fortunes.
3: Warner and Greenlaw, though.
4: Warner and Greenlaw.
3: That's the key.
4: Yes. I mean, I think about Warner and Greenlaw, and Mark and I were talking about this yesterday where, you know, you watch 54, Fred Warner, and he's always there, and he's got that fist ready for the punch. And then you watch Dre Greenlaw, and maybe it was just last game against Denver, but I don't think it was just that. But he played against Denver like you are fighting your brother. And I don't know if you have siblings, like you have a sister, and well, I have a sister, and God, I learned not to fight her.
1: Me too.
3: No, we don't fight her. Yeah, I love her. I wouldn't fight her either.
4: My two older brothers, Mike and Doug, they were always at odds. And then there was a famous day back in 1979 where they were fighting in the kitchen. And my mom said, take it outside. And they took it outside. And it was like Dre Greenlaw against Denver. And Mike was Denver.

0: Denver, and Dre Greenlaw was Doug, and they went toe-to-toe. And
1: that means Doug won the fight?
0: Doug won the fight.
1: And so of course, did Dre.
0: And I was on the front stoop announcing, of course, as a 10-year-old, you know. But that's what I saw from Dre. It's like, okay, Dre, like, you always won it, but this one felt a little different.
1: Who's the caner in this situation? Who's caner? Is she Greenlaw, Times Warner?
0: She's probably more like Nick Bosa, where, you know, understated at times, and then she'll come and wreck the game. Yep.
2: Dre Greenlaw knocked Sean Payton right back into play calling duty.
3: Yeah, too. He didn't get his fine rescinded.
1: Who didn't see that coming after the Kansas City game?
3: Hello. That was awesome.
1: I mean, come on, it was a matter of time. Because these coaches are treating the first month of the season like preseason. D'Amico Ryan's down in Houston.
2: Dangerous game.
1: It's a dangerous game.
2: Especially for the Denver Broncos. They didn't realize that they had two other good teams in their division, not one.
1: The Raiders.
2: They're in third place.
3: And to think I thought this offseason, you know, I don't know if it's progress going back to get Debo and Greenlaw. And I told Bonte this in the first hour, and I mean it. You see all these clips, and, you know, we're family, we're brothers or whatnot. And I thought there was somewhat bad blood between Debo his last season here, where there was a lack of production. He was on Twitter, I'm open. But the fact that the Niners family or whatever they run allowed him to come back, and then the same with Greenlaw, just speaks volumes to – what they're running over here in regard to the, like, it's real. It is true family. Because I was like, I don't know about this, guys. And look now, it's like either one of them should have never left. So kudos to Kyle and the ambiance and the culture over there.
2: I said to you guys the other day that they're like the Pablo Sandoval of the Niners. Now I'm thinking about GP2. Like, you think
3: went
2: about.
3: Went to Portland, came right back.
2: You just think there's certain players where you're like, that. It doesn't work over there. And then they come back, and you're like, oh, now it just –
3: and they're helping both of them.
2: And I'll take a little bit of an L on that one. I was like, Debo and Greenlaw, like, are we trying to
3: – don't want just me.
2: Yeah, turning back the clock doesn't always work, but my God, it's working.
1: Debo's first practice, he was taking – he basically was a starter. I was like, oh, he's playing. Like, there's no doubt. First day, in shoulder pads. Oh, he'll be involved in the offense. Kyle can't help himself. 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Real quick, I'm going to get your thoughts. I'll start with you, Dibs. Kristaps Porzingis. We're hearing Steve Kerr and Al Horford hear about him and his health issue. It's unfortunate for Kristaps Porzingis. No idea what's going on. But already with the Golden State Warriors, before we get to the opener against the LA Lakers down in Hollywood, you don't know if KP is going to be available. Hell, they don't even know if they know if he's in the Bay Area or not.
0: I mean, really sad for him because I can't imagine having to deal with an illness like that, especially in your early 30s, where you don't know when you wake up if you're going to be well enough to actually go about living a day, let alone be a small forward or a stretch five or whatever you're trying to be. You can't even like wake up and figure out what you're going to be like in the day. And so that part of it is sad. And then I look at what happened with the trade. You brought him in, you rolled the dice. And when he plays, I do think that he's the perfect fit for this team. So it's a little tantalizing because what he provides is so awesome for this team. But at the same time, and Mark and I did this, and he hates to do like health speculation radio, but I was like, could you get 40 games from him? And now it feels like, I mean, can you get 25 games?
2: Can you get one?
3: And right, there's exactly. My number, man.
2: I mean, Nick Friedell, 51 minutes ago, Steve Kerr says he has been in contact with Porzingis as he continues to recover. It remains unclear exactly what kind of health issue Porzingis is dealing with, and the Warriors are unsure when he will be able to be back around the team. We're not talking about when he's able to play a game. When is he able to, like, be here? Right. When is he able to go to Chase Center? As of yesterday and the day before, Steve, it sounded like Steve couldn't even get a hold of him.
3: We talked
2: this
3: about it.
2: This is so mysterious, and it's brutal. It's got a terrible sound to it.
1: Yeah.
2: So this right now, I think it's not too early to say it is threatening to be
3: I'm with you, Will.
2: A whoopsie-daisy contract with the way they assess this. They thought they did their homework. And they thought it was going to be okay, and it sounds like it's not okay.
0: And it's not guaranteed, though, for next year, right?
2: Correct.
1: $3 million guaranteed or something like that.
2: For next year.
0: Yeah. Right.
2: But it is for this year.
0: It is. And, I mean, if it becomes like a situation where he can't actually play, then he becomes an expiring something you could trade. And I don't know. I can't wait for the season to start, but I'm also really fascinated by the evolution of how this goes, because if it goes well and Jimmy's looking like he might come back, Jimmy Butler, it's different than if it goes badly and Jimmy is, you know, slow play his return and Kristaps can't play. Wow. There's a lot of different things that are going to be in play.
1: There's so many things in the air with the Golden State Warriors. It intrigues me, no doubt about it, but there's so many things that if it goes right, this can happen, but if it goes wrong, oh, it goes wrong. We didn't talk much about Yaxel in his debut against the L.A. Lakers, the South Bay Lakers, not the L.A. Lakers, because I don't know who they trotted out there. But we were discussing this, Goo. Are we putting too much on this plate? And he balled out the other game, and everybody's talking to Rookie of the Year or All-Rookie Team, and he'll be in the conversation because of the usage rate. But, boy, it's a lot on his plate to carry the load, and he already may be their second or third best player.
0: To me, he's the guy who shows up to Thanksgiving, and you know everyone's lining up to get the food off the main table, and he's got two plates. And so we're not putting too much on his plate because he's talking, and he's saying that, you know, not that he's going to be the dude, but he's kind of saying he's the dude. So, okay, you got two plates in the Thanksgiving line. Go ahead and fill those plates, young man.
3: Yeah, to me, it's an indictment on what's around him. When you put the uniform on, you know, comes the pressure. But the bottom line is, Will, when I'm getting my dinner ready now, Bonte, and I'm watching a Warrior game after Steph Curry, what I want to lay eyes on is the 6'9", 240-pound youngster. And, you know, that's different than are they putting it on the plate. The bottom line is I wish I had some other, you know, and I love me some Brandon Williams and Pods and you, but that's the guy right now for me after Steph. And to be honest, I know what I'm getting from the chef. It's like it's new, it's needed. I ain't been this excited about a big Chris Webber, since Wiseman, but that feels about. But a guy, so I'm on my plate, I'm putting it all the mashed potatoes on it.
2: We don't get to do this. We don't get to do lottery picks the last, ever get to do this. So that's why we're excited. But I think Dib's point also, I don't know so much are the Warriors putting so much on his plate. He is. He's very willing, and I love this about him, but he's very willing to just be playful, chit-chat. The other night, I'm going to get a lot of rebounds because it turns out everybody in the NBA is kind of lazy.
3: That one I didn't like.
1: I didn't like that.
2: He's willing to talk about how many points per game he's getting. I'm like, whoa.
3: 15, 6, and 4.
2: My young brother has not played a game yet. Whoa, this is hot.
1: Played the South Bay Lakers, man. And now he's calling rebounders lazy. I was like, whoa.
2: Yeah. I'm pretend you're Jalen Duren and you're just sitting there on your couch watching TV, Bucks, like, so people don't want rebounds in the NBA. You're like, oh.
3: I got you.
2: Okay, when do we play Golden State?
1: Yeah, it's like, not Jalen Duren. What about Steve Kerr?
3: Yeah.
1: Sure. And Frank Vogel and Draymond and Septic and all. The young fella has a lot to learn.
2: But he also, he sounded like he got a really good attitude, though, as well. Like, he wants to do the work.
3: I almost wanted to throw up in my mouth at Major League Baseball real quick here. 154 games. Yeah. Why the hell would you drop it to 8? You don't need to touch it. And then if we get to a juncture where, hey, your team wins the division, okay, I want to play, not Mark Bonte, I want to play Goo. How weak and whack is that, Dibs? The numbers are why we get these matchups. Not get the pick.
0: Yeah, and
3: I want to play Dibs.
0: I don't want to disrespect anybody who sends their kid to Montessori school, but it's Montessori pro sports. Where, and I always joke about playing golf, Bonte, where like Montessori
1: my
0: scoring.
1: My daughter went to Montessori.
0: My daughter did, and we had to pull her out of there because she needed structure. But Montessori golf is, you know, you play a hole and whatever, you might have had 7 or 8 shots, and it's like, you know what, put me down for a 5. A 5 would make me feel good. See, that's what this is. It's Montessori pro sports.
2: Let me tell you why I like it. I'll tell you why. Major League Baseball, this is sort of like when they did the whole let the kids play. They need a little juice boost in terms of, I don't want to call it necessarily trash talk, but the urgency of it, the emotion around it, and this is going to create, this is like a built-in bulletin board. Every team that goes on the road now is like, they picked us. They picked us. Yeah. And so there's something there. And then I also wanted to share this with you, just the 154 game schedule.
3: What's that about?
2: Have you heard why?
3: No.
2: So MLB spokesperson says, 154 game schedule would allow us to introduce a weekly day off, which is good for, so every week, never would you play 7 games. Good for player health, Also create a new national broadcast window to showcase the most exciting teams and players. Shorter regular season unlocks, making October even better for the fans. Fewer weekday afternoon games, a longer division series, blah, blah, blah. So that's the thought process.
3: And I know I'm old school, 56. When the Giants weren't playing this year on some Fridays or Sunday, I'm like, "You, this is life. Where's ball?" But I hadn't heard that. But I hate the fact. Hey, Dibs, I want to play against you. And I get it, Willard. Oh, you're gonna be mad. Yeah. But now, organically, that has to happen.
0: And I guess in the NFL, where they reseed the playoffs, that's kind of organically where, you know, if the 7 seed goes ahead and wins, then, or if the 5 seed wins, then you go ahead and play the top seeded team based on, you know, the seeding in the playoffs. But I don't like the idea of, you know, you get to pick your opponent. The way Mark laid it out is it's kind of fun where, you know, you could do like a whole TV special and we're going to pick you. And
3: we're going to be mad.
0: Exactly. We're going to be all mad about it.
1: Grandy told me we got to go. Yeah. Has that ever happened on a crossover?
2: Not often.
1: I'm kidding. Shout out Steiny.
2: Goose sometimes asks, and then Steiny grabs his bag and leaves, and then sometimes Goo talks to us all the way until the first break. But it goes however it goes.
1: Have a good 30. What's coming up real quick? I gotta know.
2: Well, as it turns out, Softy Mahler will be on the show.
0: Oh, he will?
2: Yeah, there will be the trash talk of Softy Mahler.
1: What time? That's why Divers is coming hot.
2: I think 3:15.
0: Okay.
2: I think 3:15.
1: Oh, boy.
2: Yeah, oh, boy.
1: I'm getting out of here.
2: Okay.

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1: You guys are an intellectual feast for the smart sports fan in the Bay Area.
2: Wow.
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4: Give it a laugh. 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Give me a laugh.
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0: That's what people are saying.
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4: Let's do it. Let's do it. 888-957-9570 is the number. Let's play. Softy Mahler is going to be on the show. But as much as he's a trash talker and a radio rival, if you will, I'd much rather spend a lot more time with you all talking about this. So, first of all, there's the Kyle Shanahan, Mike McDonald thing. I think there'll be a lot of that. But there's also this. And I wonder, 888-957-9570, where a game like this sits kind of on your list right now of rivalries, of hatred, of what gets under your skin. I was cruising around Costco today, did the Costco run.
12: Nice.
4: And cruising around Costco and thinking about this. I'm like, okay, if you could get a win in the other team's house to kind of, whether it's eliminate them from postseason competition or just kind of knock them way down in the division race against any team, in any sport, where do the Seahawks sit on that list of your own personal hatred? Right now, I have them moonlighting, Dib. They should be third, but they're second. They're moonlighting in second.
12: I wonder who would be number two if they were third, because I have them at two, because you've got the Dodgers, of course, number one, and we can even we can close our eyes and think about, like, Joe Morgan and Brian Johnson and other great moments where the Giants kind of ruined things for the Dodgers. And those references are now 40-something years old. So for me, it's the Dodgers. They're number one. They're untouchable. And beyond that, I do think the Seahawks and the Niners are number two. But I wonder who else you would have in that mix.
4: No, I have the Seahawks at number two right now.
12: Yeah.
4: Because of the way things developed, they won the Super Bowl last year. Because I think that the 49ers, in terms of a challenge, and you know, what is holding them down right now, I'm going to put the Seahawks at number two. However, normally it's the Rams. Normally it would be the Los Angeles Rams. And the only reason it's not right now is because, as much as I think people, McVay's got a Super Bowl, Shanahan doesn't. They played in the playoffs a few years ago. The Rams won that game. Yeah, but the Niners usually get the Rams. The Niners, when we play the Rams, we usually win. When Kyle Shanahan plays the Rams, they usually win. When Matt Stafford plays against the Niners, they usually pick him off. That's usually what has happened through the years. And furthermore, there are just pieces of all of the Rams of it all that just annoy the hell out of me. Whose house? Not yours. Let's be real. So that whole L.A. San Francisco thing, the snootiness of it all, the winning a Super Bowl and you only have eight people show up at the parade, whatever, Kelly Stafford, we could go on and on. It's annoying. But, yeah, right now they're not enough of a threat. The Niners went halfway across the world and crushed them by three touchdowns, and I'm just not bothered by you right now. The Seahawks are a legitimate problem that the 49ers, it's a puzzle that they need to solve. And so, yeah, right now, the Seahawks have my attention as much as anybody.
12: Yeah, and I think part of it for me with the Rams is that they were L.A. / Anaheim, then they were St. Louis, and now they're back, and I guess they're in L.A., and it doesn't really feel like that same level of rivalry, because what you talked about, where you go down there to play, and this year you actually didn't go down there to play. You went down under to play because they were ducking you. They didn't want you to come in and take over their stadium, yep. And so they wanted the game in Australia, and that's the way that went. But for Seattle, like going up there on Sunday, you know a couple of things. One, it's going to be majority of that, I guess it's green.

0: in whatever color you would call that.
1: I don't know.
0: It's going to be loud. Yeah. They're going to be impactful in the game.
1: 12th man, yeah.
0: Right, there's going to be a certain amount of animosity that we feel as fans, and I don't think that we feel that any other time. Like, Kansas City is a little bit of a one-off because it feels like the Super Bowl. PSD, yeah. Philadelphia, absolutely, because you go there and they're big games, and we don't like their fans either. Dallas, whatever. Like, they're going to Dallas this year, but that is kind of more of an ancient rivalry. For me, it's this one, Seattle.
1: It is for the moment. I hated Seattle more when Russell Wilson was the quarterback of that football team. That bothered me more. And then he left, and for a moment, I was like, okay, Seattle just went back. Remember now, historically, Seattle's adorable. They're just, right? They're not really that much of a if you really have been doing this for a while, they're not usually that much of a threat.
0: They're an AFC West team.
1: Exactly. And then Russell Wilson showed up, and you could never tackle him on third down. And then they won a Super Bowl, and the Niners, right, LOB, and Michael Crabtree, and all of that was happening. And then all of a sudden, it got the hair on the back of the neck all up, and we were annoyed by it. But then that dissipated. It dissipated kind of epically. Russell Wilson became bad and then gone. Richard Sherman became a Niner, and the team went to the Super Bowl, and all of a sudden, 2019, 2020, 21, I'm not bothered by the Seahawks. They're like, what if we have Geno Smith? And you're like, great. You're not coming here and winning a playoff game. And Brock Purdy beat them, and he beat them by a lot. And so I wasn't bothered by that. I'm back. They're back. They won the Super Bowl. Their defense is, I'm just going to call it, they're terrifying. Their defense is like Kyle Shanahan's offense. I think that it is the most unique, hardest to figure out, the toughest game plan in the NFL. It doesn't mean that it doesn't mean they can't be beat. I just find them to be the hardest to beat. And that's the piece of this that I think starts to come into play as we get closer to this game. The Niners are 4-1 if they lose. Nothing is lost. All of that stuff is true. But there's that brain that we all have. And I know where we're sitting in that brain right now. That brain is just, it's uncomfortable until they can beat Mike McDonald's defense.
0: Yeah, and that's the piece of it to me, because Mike McDonald does on defense what Shanahan does on offense, which is show you something, and then as the play clock gets down to like 7, 6, or 5, they might shift into something, or they might drop at the snap, and he does the same thing that Kyle Shanahan does on offense, and so it's been a little bit perplexing. And then you add to the mix the fact that the Niners won't have, you know, certain pieces of their offense, but they will have McCaffrey and Debo, two guys who, in terms of a schematic flexibility standpoint, it's going to be something that McDonald has to deal with.
1: Yep, and Mike Evans is on the football team now. George Kittle, you hope, knock on wood, is going to play a full football game, and all of the things, many of them the Niners did not have access to last year, and this year they will. So let's dive into it. Kyle and Mike and, general hatred of the Seahawks. Like, where are they sitting on your list right now? We'd love to take your calls right now. 888-957-9570. That is the number. 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Good afternoon. It's Willard and Dibbs.
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15: Anyway, this is completely off the map, but I thought you'd want to know because it does, it affects you.
16: Okay.
15: It's going to be all Seahawks and Niners the rest of the way. Shout out Valks. They'll be in there too. But when little factoids come up, I do want to share them with everybody. Kyle Manungai of the Bears.
16: Manungai.
15: Turf toe.
16: He got turf toe?
15: Yeah.
16: Okay.
15: Isn't it interesting? Shanahan did this with Bosa earlier this year.
16: Shanahan.
15: Where there was like, it's like, remember when Bosa, and I'm going to forget because whatever, the leg, this part, that part or whatever, but they're like, yeah, he's got a, they got a groin or something like that. Yeah, a little groin, just a little tweaker, you know, whatever. Okay, and then 3 days later, they're like, "Pow, he's got a calf." You're like, "Wait a minute, where did that come from?" And so Manungai for 3 days, they're like, "Yeah, he's got a thumb injury." Came out of that game last week at the end of it with a thumb injury, and we do 3 days of thumb injury, missed practice. Thumb injury, and then all of a sudden, Jeremy Fowler's like, "Pow, he's got turf toe. He wants to play through it." But team is thinking could sideline him 1 to 2 weeks, and Then, of course,

0: here we are in the Bay going, I'm sorry, how long does turf toe take? Because the turf toe I remember last year takes 1 to 2 weeks, unless you try to come back after 2 weeks, and then it takes a third week. And then actually it's going to take a fourth or a fifth or a sixth. Cincinnati knows all about this too.
1: Oh, yeah.
0: It's like, wait a minute, when the hell are you going to be like full go? And then we find out the answer is, you know, next year. That's when I'll actually feel good again.
1: And I guess that the big toe is kind of the thumb of the foot. So
0: that's fair.
1: Maybe the reporting was actually, you know, they were talking about the big toe being the thumb because it is the thumb of the foot. And I wonder if anybody has ever gotten turf toe with any toe other than the big toe. Like, can you get turf toe with the pinky?
0: Hang on, let me text the doc.
1: Seriously, I mean, he's listening and he'll chime in.
0: Yeah,
1: but
0: Pandia, text us. Can you get turf toe on this little piggy went
1: exactly
0: to market?
1: Like, of all the piggies who go to market, like, this little piggy went to market and he got turf toe.
0: Yep.
1: Like, the one who had roast beef, no, you don't ever get turf toe. And
0: I would imagine.
1: Got none.
0: But what about the one who stays home?
2: I'm not a doctor.
1: And the one who goes wee all the way home?
0: That's what Purdy did for 8 games last year. He stayed home.
1: And it was the big toe. So anyway, Manongai. Whatever.
0: He hasn't been declared out. He's fighting.
1: He's out.
0: He's fighting.
1: Sure.
0: Yeah, he is.
1: And I've rescinded my trade request to Cam because now I need running backs.
0: Exactly.
1: So anyway, fantasy football,
0: except
1: whatever.
0: Who cares about fantasy football? The answer is people who are 1-3 and 0-4. Those are the people who don't care.
1: But I do think that when you look at this running back who's out and then Saquon Barkley, who probably won't go to Europe, and then you look at Seattle and you had the MVP of the Super Bowl gone. You had Charbonnet, who is his Robin to his Batman. He's not playing.
0: Correct.
1: Like, Joe Mixon apparently was kind of signed and then not, and then kind of signed again.
0: It's a good point that you're bringing that up. Listen, I'm going to keep saying this. We are acting like this game only has one offense and one defense. The entire assessment of this football game is only half of this football game. It's all I hear, and I get it. I really do understand it. It's because of where we've come from. With regard to this matchup. But Mike McDonald's defense and Kyle Shanahan's offense, check me if I'm wrong, I know you're good with facts, that's half of the football game.
1: Some would say a third, but yeah, we'll put special teams aside.
0: Yeah, you know, time of possession, we're usually talking about when someone actually has the football. And that's all we're doing. Can Kyle beat Mike's defense? I get it. That's the first question I have, too. I think it's what the Niners need to come home with an answer to. At the same time, my confidence, to whatever level I have it, going into this football game stems from when the Seattle Seahawks have the ball. That's what it stems from, because I don't think they've looked right. They look okay, but I don't think they look right. I remember when they really started going downhill on the Niners last year, it was a lot of their run game. Kenneth Walker had big plays. Remember those broken tackles? What was it, Grandy? 3rd and 18 or something like that. And Walker, he broke a tackle and converted a third down. He ran all over the Niners. He doesn't play there anymore. And his RB2 is not playing this weekend. And the first round draft pick that they grabbed at that position is not playing this weekend. And all of these things. Fred Warner and Dre Greenlaw are playing. Kenneth Walker and Jadarian Price and Zach Charbonnet aren't. I think this is incredibly significant when we talk about this game.
1: And I think if you look at those matchups, the Seattle offense has been kind of mid, and the Niner defense has been slightly mid, but maybe even a little bit better than that. And then the Niner offense has been the best in football, and the Seattle defense is maybe the best in football. They're in the conversation.
0: So sure,
1: it is strength against strength. It's weakness against weakness. And I do think that, you know, having the game up there helps them a ton. But the bottom line for me is, who has the best player on the field? Well, it's probably Jackson Smith and Jigba. And then if you want to rank all the people who are going to play on Sunday, if you did a top 10, I think you'd probably get to 5, if not 6 Niners of the 10.
0: That's an interesting way to look at it. The top players on the field. I mean, most fans don't know the name value of defensive players on other teams. So I would think that most people listening to us, when you think about, okay, who are the best players on the field? You're like, okay, they got Jackson Smith and Jigba, And then

0: the rest are Niners, right? Because who else are you, like, who else are you going to point to? But Seattle's got wonderful players all over their defense. You know what I mean? They got a bunch of Fred Warners, too. They got a bunch of Nick Bosa's, too. So, I don't know. I don't know how many Niners would make the top 10, but I just, what I'm happy about is that the 49ers who would make the top 10, other than Nick Bosa, they're there this weekend. They're going to play. And so I can't wait to see what Raheem Morris can do with Fred, with Dre. Mykel Williams is going to play. Can you get Upton Stout back at practice? Can you get fancy? Can you get aggressive and force Sam Darnold, who will do this for you now, into some mistakes? Because really, if we want to break this game down, I feel very similar to it as to how the Niners approached last week. Let's see who makes the mistake. Are the Niners going to do a lot of 80-yard drives on this defense? Probably not. And I ain't going to be the one ripping quarterbacks the next day if they don't. Because really, very few do. I don't know who's up and down the field 80-yard drive on the Seattle defense in Seattle. It doesn't happen very often. I think they need to be able to do it. And we'll see if they can, but you're not going to get a bunch of those. It's not going to look like the Dolphins game where you're like, oh, there's five drives, five touchdowns. That was fun. It's not going to look like that. Who's going to make a mistake in their own territory? That often is what games like this come down to.
1: And if you look at their game against Washington, and I'm looking at it here, they had almost 200 more yards than Washington,
0: yep,
1: but they had three turnovers and Washington had zero. And so you lose that game. And so that, I mean, it's obvious in any football game, the turnover battle, blah, blah, blah. But I think about the Niner game against Denver where it didn't even really matter in the first half that they weren't scoring because you were not turning it over. You were punting and they were punting and both teams were playing it kind of milquetoast and, you know, tight to the vest. And then ultimately the one turnover turned into the whole game. And this game to me feels a little bit like that.
0: We're going to play some Mike McDonald for you in just a second. I'm really glad you brought up that Washington game. But Willard, Dibs, Washington busted 33 on the Seahawks. Want to know the numbers? Washington averaged 2.6 yards per carry.
1: That's it?
0: And Marcus Mariota threw for 183 yards. Washington did not move the ball against Seattle. You just pointed it out. Darnold threw two picks, and Jadarian Price fumbled in the red zone. Seattle, if you watch that game, Seattle is way better than Washington. It's not even close. Washington got every break and still had to hold them off at the very end and won by two. So this is going to be a tremendous challenge. And I know I'm not going to win this battle. I mean this for Sam, for Brock, and everybody else. Remove your statistical analysis. This is not a fantasy football game. This is a real one. This is a top of the NFL type of a game. And I think both quarterbacks are going to struggle to get to 200 yards, both of them.
1: I think both offenses will struggle to get to 24 points,
0: yep,
1: even. And
0: I agree.
1: Yeah, I think that this game will come down to, I mean, special teams, we always talk about it as being a third. It's not really a third, but in a game like this, it kind of is a third. Because if you get down to the 35-yard line, and it's a 52, 53-yard field goal, well, you have to make
0: that. You better make it,
1: and
0: yes.
1: And if you don't, then they get the ball at the 42 or the 43, and they have a shorter field. And I'm just looking at the drives from the Commander-Seahawk game, and their first touchdown drive, they got the ball at the 21-yard line because of the fumble you talked about. So the Commanders marched down 21 yards in four plays, and they scored. But beyond that, they didn't really have that many prolonged drives because Seattle's defense, they don't allow that.
0: They don't. They really don't. And so I don't think they're at the height of their powers yet by any stretch. But they're still really good. And when you look at a 3-1 team and know that their quarterback really didn't play much in two of those football games, like, respect. It's kind of like the Vikings right now. We're like, their offense sucks. Like, yeah, well, your quarterback isn't great to begin with, and then they had to play two and a half games without him. So if you got teams around the league winning games with backup quarterbacks, just like the Niners did last year, that's a respect builder. That's a salute if you can win games, the backup quarterback.
1: Did Minnesota go 14-3 with Darnold in?
0: This is correct.
1: And then they lost the playoff game, so he was 14-4. And last year they were 17-3, so that's 31-7. And then this year they're 3-1, so he's 34-8 in his last 42.
0: Something like that. I mean, he didn't start all of the games this year.
1: I get it. You're right.
0: But so
1: and that's unfair.
0: Right. But no. But like right now, when he plays, team usually wins.
1: Right, like 75% of the time.
0: Yep.
1: He's cooking.
0: Okay, let's hear from Mike McDonald. And then 888-957-9570. Where do the Seahawks sit on your hatred rankings right now? Bay Area sports fan. I'm moving them up to 2. If the Niners win, I might move them back to 3. We'll see. We'll see. Got to take the teeth out of it. But right now, they're number 2.
1: I mean, based on what Dave Softy Mahler from KJR Seattle says later today, they might go up to number 1 because that man will run his mouth.
0: If you don't know who Softy Mahler is, radio guy, Seattle bleep talker. That's it. That's the bio, bleep talker.
1: Totally.
0: And so
1: with a capital bleep,
0: he'll be on in a half hour, and I'm pretty sure you won't like what he has to say. But you know, I mean, you'll be interested in hearing it. Anyway, here's Mike McDonald. He's asked why his defense has had the Niners' number in recent meetings. This is from his press conference yesterday.
2: We tackled really well. We limited like kind of extra yardage really well. I thought we rushed the quarterback with discipline and married the coverage. So that's what it takes to play just really good football in general, you know. But the guys played really hard, played physical. Played well situationally.
0: Mike kind of sounds like the defensive version of Kyle, actually.
1: And stuff.
0: Yeah. Woo. Wow, that personality just smacks you in the face.
1: It just pops off the page, exactly. I don't know what else he's supposed to say. Like,
0: no.
1: And I do think that what he said is exactly what you see when you watch them on tape, where they pressure the quarterback and then they marry the coverage behind it, meaning if it's going to be a 4-man pressure and you've got 7 in coverage, then you'll play either some man, some zone behind it, or you're going to blitz and you're going to bring 5 or 6, and now you're going to play man behind it.
0: This was an interesting one. He was asked, is it harder to prepare for a Niner offense that doesn't have Juszczyk? Listen to what he said.
2: It's harder to anticipate how they're going to deploy their people. They've done such a great job over the years of, you know, the next player playing at a high level and filling in those roles and then kind of tweaking how they deploy their people. So a lot of respect for how they've done business. Kyle's been extremely durable over the years, so there's not a lot of things you can go to and see how they actually did it with the people that are on their current roster. So shout out to him for him being able to play all those games. But I don't think they're going to end up in 11 personnel game. You know, I don't think that's how they want to operate. We'll have a plan for 11, but we're anticipating, you know, multiple tight end people out there, and we might have to adjust throughout the game to kind of test how we think they're going
0: to
2: play it.
0: Well, shout out to Kyle Juszczyk.
1: Yep.
0: For being durable.
1: Well, and they won't be in 11, which is one running back, one receiver. They probably won't do that a ton, but to Mike McDonald's point, when you don't have Juszczyk, is it harder to prepare? Yes, because you're going to have 2 tight ends, and one of them might like come into the backfield like Willis did when Juszczyk got out. And so you have to figure out exactly what Shanahan wants to do and how he's going to, you know, get some of the run attack that Juszczyk normally is the centerpiece of.
0: Seahawks are really good at rushing the passer. Brock Purdy and the Niners really good at not giving up sacks. Not sure if y'all heard, Niners haven't given up one all year. So McDonald was asked about that. Hey, how have the Niners like never ever been sacked?
2: Really good team football. They're running the ball. They're staying ahead of schedule. There's very limited third downs. When they do throw it, they're playing on time. There hasn't been many occasions where there's people unaccounted for the quarterback, and when there has been, he's gotten rid of the ball. So now we just spoke about how he's been able to extend plays and take care of the football and still have that element of creativity and playmaking that keeps the ball moving forward. So they've been doing a great job.
0: I don't know about you, Dibs, but the more they sit here and compliment the Niners, the more I'm getting pissed off.
1: You feel like they're trolling? Or?
0: No. I just think that both coaches are doing exactly. Of course, there's a healthy amount of respect there, but we're fans. I don't want to respect the Seattle Seahawks. I would like the 49ers to beat the Seattle Seahawks.
1: We all would, but at the same time, like, you can't look at an offense that's not allowed a sack yet And is he supposed to come out and say, well, they haven't played anybody defensively yet. Like, we're going to get him four or five times. I guarantee that. You can go ahead and mark the tape. And so you have to be respectful of the fact that they haven't given up a second four games. That's crazy.
0: You see Kyle Shanahan as having a what's being called a Mike McDonald problem.
1: Yes, I
0: do. You
1: do? Yes.
0: Okay.
1: I mean,
0: how so?
1: So far, because Mike McDonald does what he does on offense, but he does it on defense, and it is, we're going to show you this, and we'll either switch it up before the snap or when the ball is snapped. And Brock Purdy is a maestro at doing what? Like looking at a defense and saying, okay, I see the safety's up, so the deep middle will be open, or the safety's back. And so I think if the linebacker goes this way, then the middle of the field will be open. And I think that Brock Purdy, when he gets the snap and he looks up and Seattle's doing something totally different than what he saw pre-snap, it becomes more difficult.
0: You know, this Christmas Day game is fascinating to me. It is
1: when McDonald was in Baltimore?
0: Yes, Mike McDonald was the defensive coordinator in Baltimore a few years ago. Niners play the Ravens on Christmas. You all remember it. It was billed as an MVP showdown between Brock Purdy and Lamar Jackson. The Ravens win the game 33-19. Brock Purdy throws four interceptions and then leaves the game so Sam Darnold can come in, and then he throws an interception. So there were five interceptions in the football game. I really believe that that football game gets misremembered more than any football game I can remember, at least recently. And here's what I mean by that. And this is why I'm so fascinated by this matchup right now. I don't think Kyle Shanahan has a general Mike McDonald problem. I think he has a problem against Mike McDonald with this personnel. This, to me, right now, Mike's great, but it's a little bit more about the Seattle players than it is about the scheme. They picked off Brock Purdy four times. Those count. Brock gets the demerits for those. But the idea that the 49ers didn't move the ball that day is inaccurate. It did not look like the games against the Seahawks. Purdy, despite four picks, threw for 255 yards. Christian McCaffrey ran for over 100. George Kittle and Brandon Ayuk both went over 100 yards as receivers in those games. That does not sound like the Seattle games. It's different. And I guess what I'm saying is I want to credit the Seattle players on defense maybe a little bit more than Mike right now in this particular matchup. I think McDonald is wonderful, but I think the reason that they were able to do what they did against the Niners late last year was a personnel thing. And a lot of those guys, most of them are still there, but the Niners are going to offer a lot of different personnel on their offense.
1: I agree with that part of it, but if you go back to that Christmas game, it was more of a Mike McDonald thing to me than the Seattle last year, because Seattle last year, they were just better. You rolled up there, and you didn't have Kittle, and you certainly didn't have Mike Evans. You didn't have Debo, and you had a depleted offense, and Seattle defensively was humming. They could run the ball, etc. But I go back to that Baltimore game, and I'm going through the play-by-play now, and it was a case where, I mean, Baltimore was not that great defensively, and yet he confused Brock Purdy, and he got himself into some sticky spots, and he threw four picks.
0: Yep. And look, you know, you'd have to dive deep to know, like, did he fool Brock? Did Brock just play poorly? We've never seen Brock really have a game like that. I mean, maybe the Panther game on Monday night last year, but four picks? Come on. Like, that's not the Brock Purdy we know. Rod and Vallejo, thanks for calling. You're on with Willard and Dibbs. What's up, Rod?
3: Great show, guys. Love listening to you.
0: Thanks, man.
3: I just want to point out something. That playoff game against Seattle last year was very unfair to the 49ers. They had that late game Sunday against Philadelphia, which was very physical game, took a lot out of them. They didn't get back to Santa Clara until 3:00 in the morning Monday. Tuesday was a wash, a brief workout on Wednesday, and up to Seattle for a Saturday game. Santa Clara for a Saturday game. And that game, the NFL should have scheduled that game for Sunday. The 49ers had no spring. They had no energy. They were playing on dead legs. You could see it. I'm not saying they would have won the game, but it wouldn't have been like that.
0: Well, Rod, thanks for calling, first off. I think I can acknowledge the challenge.

0: ones that existed, but I would stop way short of calling it unfair. That's life in the playoffs. Like, the TV schedule is going to rule, and if you want it to be super advantageous, then beat Seattle in the final regular season game and have home field advantage, then you don't have to worry about that stuff.
1: Yeah, and they were one of three teams to do that last year. I'm just looking at it here. Houston goes to Pittsburgh as the 5 seed. They win, and 6 days later, they have to go back to New England. So they probably went from Pittsburgh back to Houston and then all the way to New England. They had a 6-day gap between their games, and the same thing with Buffalo. Buffalo beats Jacksonville in Jacksonville, and then they have to go to Denver, and they lost to Denver 33-30 on a 6-day gap. Yep. So there were three teams that did it, and all three lost, by the way.
0: And so it's not, I'm not saying it's not a thing, but you got to deal with that stuff. You know what I mean? Sometimes they send you to Australia, and you got to deal with it. You got to go down there early and not be a moron. So you do it.
1: I resent that.
0: You should.
1: I didn't call myself that. I said it wasn't very smart.
0: No. My words.
1: Oh, yeah.
0: We're brought to you by Fremont Bank. Here for you, here for good. Where does Seattle sit on your hatred rankings? 888-957-9570. We'll keep taking your calls. We'll keep letting you hear what a lot of the people in both camps are saying as we start to get you ready for this one. And bleep talker Softy Mahler is about 20 minutes away right here on Willard and Tibbs. All right, and it's Willard for Kalshi. Football season's here. How are the predictions shaping up? Who's going to the playoffs? 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
2: Shout out to the Valks. Softy Mahler in 15 minutes. KJR, Bleep Talker, Seattle.
3: Yep.
2: We'll take him down.
3: He's a rat.
2: We'll take him down.
3: Well, and their WNBA team has done Bupkis for a while now. The Storm. Sue Bird's not walking through that door, Softy.
2: Is this Seattle Storm, by the way? Actually, I'm so glad you brought them up. What was our girl's name?
4: Blaje Johnson.
2: Thank you. Grandy knew right away.
4: They had a decent rookie year. The team, though, was terrible.
2: Yeah. My point in bringing that up is not that they were correct in their draft day trade of superstar Blaje Johnson. That's not my point.
3: For a player that they would soon cut.
2: Correct.
3: But they got a pick.
2: They're a game away from the WNBA Finals.
3: Right.
2: So, to me, that sort of glosses over anything that you might talk about with regard to the Valkyries in terms of their organizational structure. They have been in existence for about 16 months, and they are a game away from the WNBA Finals. So, whatever they're doing, I'm going to raise my hand and say, I got nothing.
3: Yeah,
2: I got nothing to say.
3: Keep on doing it?
2: I got nothing to say about your decisions.
1: My fault.
3: I mean, instead of a draft and stash, it was a draft and trash, where have a player, we'll get a player back, and she won't make the team, but we'll have a second-round pick for next year. Right. Okay. One win away from the WNBA Finals.
2: One win away.
3: So there you go.
2: WNBA Finals. Gabby Williams. My God. Where did you come from? Woo. Just tremendous. All right. So congrats to the Valks, although I don't know if that's the right word. Just congrats on the victory. That was awesome last night. Grandy, play the Kevin Dana, because just play the Kevin Dana, because it makes people
5: Gets past Brown in the lane, peels it out, 10 to shoot, back to Gabby, sizing up Young, driving right between the legs, moving left. Burton has a left wing three. Rain dance! 79-76 and a tap out! Called by Becky Hammond. 41.5 Burton over Asia in a battle of 22s.
2: I mean,
3: Hammond.
2: Tama. Oh my gosh.
4: By the way, that was obviously Veronica Burton. You did ask, though, where did Gabby Williams come from? The answer to where she came from is the Seattle Storm.
2: No, I get that.
4: Stole her from Seattle.
2: I know.
4: Seattle.
2: Thank you. Maybe that should be, we should make hats this week. No, I didn't. I knew where she played. I meant, like, this level of game. Do you know what I mean?
4: Yeah, I was taking it literally.
2: Yeah, Matt Barnes did an Instagram post the other day that I saw. He had gone to Nordstrom Rack, and he had bought a bunch of shoes, and he was like, Nordstrom Rack, I was not familiar with your game. And I have to say the same thing about Gabby Williams. Like, honestly, even after watching this regular season, she has become a completely different version of herself now in the playoffs.
3: She's the Nordstrom Rack of WNBA players, is what you're saying?
2: That's not,
3: you had no idea?
2: Not what I'm saying at all. But Gabby, I was not familiar.

0: that you had this level of game.
1: And I think it works, and I love that Matt Barnes said that because I was not familiar with the Rack. But you go there, especially if you're looking for shoes. I
0: mean, go to the Rack.
1: Go to the store. Go to the Rack. She called in earlier, and I'm glad she's...
2: Go to the hoop. You know, go to the Rack.
1: Glad Jan's feeling better. But Nordstrom Rack quietly has a lot of great shoes.
0: Strong. Yeah. Go to the back. Get the shoes. Put it on Instagram.
3: Gabby last year in Seattle averaged 11 points per game. This year here with the Valks, 14 points per game in the regular season. In the playoffs, 24 points per game.
0: You see what I'm saying? Gabby, I was not familiar with your game. So Joe Lacob's out in the streets being like, she's the best player in the world. And everyone's like, all right, calm down, excited owner. But like, wait a minute. She, you know what I mean? You've said a few times this year, they look one player away. They need a closer. She's a closer. She's a closer.
1: She is. And even yesterday, it became a strength in numbers kind of a performance, which makes you feel all the more better to where, like, even if Gabby doesn't go for 25, you can still win games.
0: Okay. Niners. Kyle Shanahan with his answers about why the Seahawks are such a difficult nut to crack. Here's what he said about their defense.
4: How sound they are, yet still aggressive, if that makes sense. I mean, when they're aggressive, they're very rarely irresponsible. It's real tough to get big plays on them. I think they've been number one in the league 2 years in a row in that, whether it's run or pass game. So they make you work for everything down the field, and then they got a lot of good players out there. When you have to take that many plays to go on a scoring drive, they got a lot of guys that can create some stuff and make some bad stuff happen.
0: You're a Richard Sherman guy?
1: I like Richard Sherman,
0: You like Richard Sherman?
1: Yeah.
0: I do too.
1: Forever Niner.
0: I wonder what his phone looks like this week. How many people want to talk to Richard Sherman when there's a big-time Seahawks-Niners game?
1: Probably an equal amount on both sides. Niner people are like, hey, Richard, you know, come on and talk bad about Seattle.
0: I tell you what, if I were Seattle, I'd be kind of mad at Richard, wouldn't you? Like, Richard Sherman to Seattle has got to feel like the day that Joe Montana came out before the Super Bowl between the Niners and Chiefs and was like, I can't lose. These are my two teams. And Niners were like, what did you just say? The fact that Sherm reps the Niners as much as he does, if I were a Seattle fan, it'd tick me off. It would.
1: What if Brian Wilson, a baseball player, not the Beach Boy, what if he showed up at Dodger Stadium in a Dodger uniform?
0: Uh-huh.
1: He was a Dodger, but no, bro, you're a Giant.
0: Yeah.
1: You're one of us.
0: I mean, keep going. What if Sergio Romo on the postgame show was like, well, Dodgers are great. I played for them too. What if Oral Hershiser came to Old Timers Day at Oracle Park? Former Giant. Like, what? Yuck. And I know Richard had some great moments with the Niners. So you want to hear who he thinks is going to win the game?
1: He probably thinks it'll be a tie, I would guess.
0: Richard Sherman podcast.
5: San Francisco 49ers are the best team in the National Football League. Number one in conversion rate. They convert 57.5% of their third downs. On the flip side, the Seattle Seahawks are 31st in the league in conversion rate. They only convert 31% of their third downs. That's an issue. That's a canyon. That's a big disparity. And I think that's going to have a huge impact on this game. And then on the flip side, defensively, the Seattle Seahawks have been really good. They're always good. They're fifth in points allowed per game. They're first in yards allowed per game, first in yards per play, first in net passing yards. I think Brock Purdy is in rhythm. He's playing the best football of his life. Not that Sam Darnold isn't playing great football. He's still kind of finding his sea legs a little bit after the injury. He's missed a couple games. 49ers win this game 24-21.
0: 24-21.
1: Was that Kurt in Hayward Hills? That's a stat. Like, he had all the stats.
0: He did.
1: He had all the stats.
0: A little too much for me, to be honest with you.
6: That's a stat.
0: I'm like, no. What does it say right in here? I don't want to PFF this. What is your gut telling you?
1: My gut?
0: Yes.
1: Well, the pick is in, and I will reveal it tomorrow.
0: Okay, that's
1: but
0: fair.
1: But the one thing that I really was struck by is what he talked about on third down, and I ran the numbers on the Niners on first down. The Niners have had 108 plays this year on first down, and they have four. How many?
0: Four.
1: Four negative plays. Now, they have some zeros, incomplete passes, whatever, but they have, I think, one penalty and three other plays that were negative. One of them might have been one of the only turnover that he had. Yeah, against the Rams.
0: Yeah.
1: First down, he threw a pick against Miami. There was a hold against Arizona. There were two penalties. against Denver, no negative plays.
0: I'm remembering something incorrectly. Was it a hold? Was it the hook and ladder was against who? Arizona, right?
1: Yes.
0: Wasn't that a first down when like the first play of the game from scrimmage, the Niners got a penalty?
1: Yes, and that's one of the two penalties. It was okay. A false start on McKivitz.
0: Yeah.
1: Throw to Evans, no good. CMC runs for 3, 3rd and 12. Okay, we're going to run a little hook route.
0: Yeah.
1: And oh!
0: Kyle's like, he even spoke about it. He's like, dude, I was pissed. And so I threw out the whatever play. Like, it's stupid. We're going to punt. It's 3rd and 12. Here, go run the hook and ladder, you dummies. Touchdown.
1: Yeah, 82 yards, touchdown. Debo, no catches, 80 yards on the day.
0: Oh, and so gosh.
1: I was going through all the first downs, and honestly, if you look, like, there's some zeros, incompletes, there's some zero-yard runs, etc. But because they've been so good on first down, that leads you to, like, 3rd and 2, 3rd and 3, which is very manageable.
0: 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Make sure you're checking it all out and you're with us round the clock and you never leave. That's how it works. 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You simply don't ever turn it off. 888-957-9570 is the number. I want to build toward this. Kyle Shanahan, Mike McDonald. Not only does Kyle have a McDonald problem, and we can answer that, but like who kind of, I don't know, I don't want to do the who you'd rather have, but who has the advantage? I think Mike McDonald is the defensive Kyle Shanahan. We'll get to that a lot as the hour unfolds, but coming up next, our friend, KJR, Dave Softy Mahler, Seattle Bleep Talker, joins us on Willard and Dibbs.

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0: Yeah, let's go, Softy. Yeah. Let's go.
1: Let's do it. You guys ready? Hey, I just drove by a real nice RV park. Somebody called Jed. Tell him we got him set up, man, up here.
0: We got
1: all kinds of different people, all kinds of options for him. Beautiful RV park. You get a discount on Sunday afternoon at 1 o'clock because everybody's watching the game. I know he's not going to be worried about it because he's suspended. But, yeah, we got plenty of room and plenty of nice escorts for your boy Jed. Come up here and hang out with us, man.
2: Okay.
0: You must live in a really good neighborhood. You're driving home, huh?
1: I asked you off the air if I could make fun of him, and you said yes, so shut up.
2: I don't recall that, and I'm still mad about, like, who booked this guy on our show. Turns out it might have been me, and it's funny, Softy, because I was telling Mark, my partner, about when I met you, and it's actually when I met Mark, which was back in the Final Four about, I don't know, three lifetimes ago.
1: Yeah, no, it's been a while, man, and you know what's really funny about this thing? I know we like to have a lot of fun. You know, I love you guys, obviously, but this is a freaking awesome rivalry,
0: yep.
1: And I'm glad it's back, right? Because when Harbaugh and Carroll had this thing going, it was nasty. It was gnarly. And, man, Niner fans and Seahawks fans, I don't know how you guys feel, but I feel like Niner fans and Seahawks fans are the only fan bases in the division that give a damn. Ram fans don't care. Cardinal fans don't give a damn. They're terrible. They got nothing to crow about. Ram fans are busy doing God knows what. They couldn't even care less about their own freaking team. You got more visiting fans in that stadium than Rams fans. So if not for the Hawks and Niners, what the hell else does this division even have to offer?
0: I mean, it's a great point, and I give you guys credit because it's one of the few stadiums in America that does not turn red when the 49ers visit it. So actually, let's go there for a second because we can speak to how our fan base and this fan base looks at this matchup. But the idea of the 49ers, this brings up what kind of emotions for the Seattle fan base?
1: Well, it's a barometer, right? I know it's a barometer for you guys. It's a barometer for us, too. And frankly, here's the deal, man. The Hawks are 3-1, and they haven't even really played their best football, guys, honestly. I mean, they haven't had Darnold for, you know, just the last couple games, obviously, or the last game against the Commanders. The Chargers, he hasn't played great in the first couple games of the year by his standards. He's got a couple too many turnovers. The defense hasn't played great. Defense had a couple of third and longs against the Commanders in the fourth quarter against old man Mariota in D.C. Couldn't stop him. Gave up a couple of third and longs against Drake May. Couldn't stop him. I mean, you can argue one of the, you know, maybe the only reason why the Hawks won the Patriot game is because Drake May is a bozo and threw a terrible pass into, you know, tight coverage and got picked off in that last play of the game against the Patriots in the opener. So he kind of gave it to us in some ways in that game. But I just feel like they haven't even really scratched the surface. Their running game has not been great. Their top two running backs are banged up in Jadarian Price and Zach Charbonnet, who's not going to play Sunday, but he might play next Thursday against Denver. So there's a part of me that feels like, look out, right? These guys are 3-1, and they're not even playing their best football yet, man.
2: But 3-1, and you look at the gauntlet you have coming up, and you've got a short week going to Denver, and then after that, you've got the Kansas City Chiefs. And so,
1: Kansas City, right.
2: I wonder about the level of desperation for your team right now going into this game.
1: Yeah. See, this is stupid crap that you say to me to get me all fired up and bait me into saying something dumb, and I'm not going to fall for the bait.
2: You've been saying something dumb as long as I've known you for 3 decades.
1: All right. Listen, I'm just trying to fit in on this radio station, all right, for crying out loud. Is this the same station that has the, what's his name, the baby boy? Is he on this station, or is that a different one?
0: The baby
1: your morning
0: boy?
1: Guy? Is that right? The Butcher Boy.
0: Yes, that's our guy.
1: Yeah, okay, yeah, because I went on his show about 3 years ago, cleaned his clock, and he's too freaking scared to have me back on the air. So at least you guys have the balls to put me on the show. Good for you.
0: Yeah, we are not scared of you, Softy. We are not scared of you, and that extends to your football team.
1: Of course, there's nothing to be scared about. Well, I mean, desperation? No, I don't think so. I mean, it's game 5, you know, Super Bowl champions coming off a championship, winning it in your stadium, which was absolutely wonderful. You guys were amazing hosts. Really enjoyed everything that you did. I would have had the game. I would have had all the Radio Row crap in Santa Clara instead of bussing people back and forth for crying out loud. But, I mean, it was awesome. You know, winning a championship in your house is something that Seahawks fans will never, ever, ever forget. Like, I imagine, like, what would it be like?

0: like if Oregon came up here and won a national championship at Husky Stadium, or the Niners came up here and won a Super Bowl at Lumen Field. I mean, guys, honestly, I might want to burn the place down after something like that happened. So that was wonderful. So there's no desperation here at all.
1: Softy, can I jump in on that? I got to be real with you.
0: Sure.
1: I know that you and maybe the Seahawks and maybe even the outside world, they looked at that as a thing, like, ooh, it happened in your house. I'm like, right, but the Niners weren't there. So, like, I get that you think that's a thing. To me, it's a thing when they play each other. It's not, other than that, it's a building, Softy. You won in a building.
0: No. I think it bothers you. I can tell in your tone of voice how much it bothers you.
1: It really doesn't.
0: And you know what? It would bother me, too. It would honestly bother me, too. I mean, look, I don't blame you. I mean, anybody's rival who comes into your stadium, whether a neutral setting or what, and they win a game of that magnitude on your field, that's got to be an issue. So, you know what? I appreciate the effort, but I can tell that it bothers you.
2: Dave Softy Mahler here from Seattle on 95.7 The Game. And, you know, what
0: God,
2: probably.
0: I love you guys.
2: And I love you too, Softy.
0: I love this town.
2: And what probably bothers you is the fact that no Super Bowl will ever be held there. Like, they went to Minnesota. They went to Dallas when it was freezing. They went to New York, but they're not going up to Seattle. Hey, Softy, just real quick, why can't you guys run the ball? And, I mean, Kenneth Walker, MVP, you've got to go. Your rushing attack sucks.
1: Yeah, that was a good decision on Walker. Just wanted to let everybody know up there. Good job.
0: First of all, time out to answer your question, Danny. They can't run the ball because their top two running backs are hurt. All right, I mean, pick up a newspaper, jump on the internet. You know, do a quick Google search, and maybe you'll learn something.
1: Wait! Is one of those top running backs the guy they got in the first round that wouldn't stop fumbling? That's an interesting label to give a guy who's played two NFL games in his life and keeps dropping the ball, Softy.
0: I mean, you just gave it to him. I haven't given it to him yet. He's barely played, for crying out loud.
1: You said top two running backs. I would argue your top running back plays for the Chiefs.
2: Mm.
0: Okay, well, I thought the Seahawks' top running backs were actually guys that played for the Seahawks, but I don't know. Maybe we're doing this a little different now. Hey, by the way, I agree with you on the Kenny Walker thing. I would not have let him go. I think they made a mistake with Kenny Walker, but I do tell you what, Andy Reid's going to break that guy. He's on pace for 370 carries right now. You know how ridiculous that is for Kenny Walker, so there's no way that guy can keep up that pace. But I've said on my show, I've said on social media, I know you guys follow me because you want to learn something about football. I would have given the money to Kenny Walker. I would not have paid Rashid Shaheed. You guys know how many touches Rashid Shaheed is on pace for right now? 43. That's not enough. They got to get way more from number 22 for the $17 million they're paying him. And that's kind of part of what I'm talking about, right? This team is 3-1, and they haven't even scratched the surface yet with Rashid Shaheed. But I agree with you. The running game has not been great. Emmanuel Wilson, for what they're asking him to do, has actually been okay. But they need way more than that if they're going to repeat, guys, no doubt.
2: How does it feel to have Diet Purdy, Brock Purdy's understudy, while you watch the real McCoy, Brock Purdy, go out there and carve it up?
0: Oh, you mean the Brock Purdy that's faced Mike McDonald 6 times and is 2-4 with 9 interceptions? The Brock Purdy that's faced Mike McDonald 6 times and in 5 of the 6 games he's scored 19 points or less? Let me ask you a question. Is Brock Purdy going to wear a diaper when he pees himself when he sees Mike McDonald on the opposite sideline this weekend? I mean, that is the absolute kryptonite for Brock Purdy is Mike McDonald. So you tell me why anybody should believe that Brock Purdy can put up points against Mike McDonald when he's done it 6 times and he hasn't done it yet.
1: Okay, so Softy, let's dive into that a little bit, because I'd argue that outside of the playoff game in Seattle last year, these games have all kind of had, wait a minute now, Sam Darnold's not scoring points. Sam Darnold's not scoring points on the Niners either. So why don't, instead of the Purdy part of it, I'd love to hear your breakdown of the best coach in the NFL, Kyle Shanahan, versus Mike McDonald. Right. Go ahead. Break it down.
0: first of all, Sam Darnold doesn't need to score points on the Niners when you've got the dark side defense, which is the best defense in the National Football League. You know it. I know it. Everybody else knows it. You also know it's all about winning football games for quarterbacks. That's why they keep track of quarterback win-loss records. Nobody's running around saying, what's the tight end's win-loss record? What's a left guard or a middle linebacker? Nobody cares. It's

0: It's all about the quarterback, man. And this guy doesn't win games. He's 2-4 against Mike McDonald. He's thrown 9 picks. I mean, it's brutal what he's done against McDonald. Number 3 or number 4, whatever the hell number we're on. Why would I take McDonald over Shanahan? I would take McDonald over Shanahan because I always want the defense. Always, always, always, always. I wanted the defense, not to make a college analogy, but I'll do it anyway. I wanted the Michigan defense against Washington with Penix and those guys at Dunze in 2023, but I couldn't have it because I had the offense, and the offense got shut down. 2013 NFC Championship game. Guys, I swear to God, one of the greatest throws I've ever seen a quarterback make was Colin Kaepernick rolling to his right, jumping up in the air, both feet off the ground, and hits Anquan Boldin for that touchdown. You guys remember that play?
1: Of course.
0: Against the Seahawks? Phenomenal. Phenomenal. But it was the defense that won the day as well in that game. I will always, always want the great defense of mine over the great offense of mine.
1: I don't think that's a terrible point, by the way, Softy. And the defense, look, they've Thank got you. Everybody's respect. It did sound like they're like you're asking Purdy to do a lot more than you ask of Darnold, though.
0: Of course, because he's got a better defense. I mean, who's got a better defense, the Seahawks or Niners? You tell me, when healthy.
1: Last year, the Seahawks did. I don't know yet year. So, I don't know yet this year.
0: Okay. Fair point. We're going to find out Sunday, but I do think that when you don't have that type of defense, that boa constrictor defense that the Seahawks have up in Seattle, guys, look, this is the best defense since the LOB. I still think the LOB was better. They led the NFL in scoring defense 4 years in a row, which nobody's done since and nobody had done for like 50 years. So this defense has a long way to go before they can be put in that same category, but they're freaking awesome. I mean, Nick Eamonwori is listed as a safety. He's taken more snaps at edge rusher in a 4-point stance than he is at safety. Julian Love, Ernest Jones, Leonard Williams, these guys show up here as pretty good players, and when they get here, they become stars. Ernest Jones was with the Rams and Titans. He was a trade deadline deal by Schneider 2 years ago, kind of a cast off in Tennessee, and now he's become one of the best linebackers in the NFL. Julian Love with the Giants, Leonard Williams with the Giants, good players, but not great players. And they come to play for Mike McDonald, who I believe is the best defensive mind on the planet, and they turn themselves into freaking stars, man. So it's easy. It's easy when you've got the best defense in the NFL. You don't need a lot from your quarterback. And the number one thing that this football team needs out of Sam Darnold is not turn the ball over. And he hasn't done that in the last couple of games. He's had a couple too-many turnovers. We'll see what happens on Sunday.
2: I say this reluctantly, but it's Dave Softy Mahler, who somehow is joining us here on 95.7 The Game. He's from Seattle. He'll never leave Seattle. He's a one-trick, one-market pony in Seattle.
0: I don't know about that, by the way. I'm getting kind of tired of this place. I might be out of here.
2: You can go ahead and branch out with your talent. Like
1: breaking
2: maybe
1: news sounder.
2: Maybe Boise or Spokane might have you. You're ripe for a downsize, to be honest.
0: I'm going to go ahead and just say it. I don't know what you guys think or how much your audience agrees with this or not, but I'm getting sick and tired of West Coast politics, boys. You know, I may end up in Tuscaloosa before it's all said and done.
2: Honestly, this place,
0: there's a lot of good places, a lot of good things about Seattle, a lot of things about this city that suck. By the way, can I just go on a rant for a quick second? Do you guys mind?
2: Rant it up.
0: Briefly.
1: Super popular take in San Francisco.
0: Why did you pull the Niners out of San Francisco? I mean, what idiot made that call? What moron, what bozo politician made that move to pull the Niners out of Candlestick Point? I think of San Francisco 49er football. I think of Candlestick Park. I think of the Embarcadero. I think of downtown San Francisco. I think of Scoma's Italian seafood restaurant. That place, the DNA of the Niners was San Francisco, not stuffy Santa Clara where there's nothing to do down there. There's nothing around the stadium. That place sucks, man. The stadium itself is nice. You got that stupid substation giving the players diseases
2: right
0: the street from the facility. Even if they're not getting diseases, I'm not done. Even if they're not getting diseases, it looks freaking terrible, and you guys know it.
2: Even, like, if you want to take out Seattle, which is, you know, kind of a third-tier city where there's all kinds of land available, if you look at...
0: You're not insulting me by saying that, because...
2: No, I'm not insulting anyone. Like, the Giants were able to immediately flex, get land, and build a stadium, but the Niners weren't, so you could look at ownership and see maybe the through line there,
0: Terrible.
2: But... Yeah, I mean, don't even get me started on, you know, your lack of an NBA team and the Kraken. Oh, we're excited about the Kraken. And the Mariners, it's August. It's the Mariners. It's our time. But be honest, Softy, like, it was a nice little run last year, but your Seahawks, they're going nowhere. They have no offense. They're a paper tiger. Admit it.
0: This is so typical of you, so tiresome of you.
2: Oh.
0: I actually, Danny, I know you're telling me off the air that you're getting tired of being in San Francisco. You're complaining about your co-host.
2: That's wrong, Davey.
0: You told me that before.
2: So untrue.
0: The show began.
1: Way too secure for that, Softy.
0: You hate your program director. Your producer's lazy. I mean, I'll just keep all that between us.
1: Okay.
0: All right. I won't tell anybody that you said all that. All right. I know that's private. Oh, wait, are we on the air right now? I'm sorry.
2: I think we are, Softy. And honestly, your segments are brought to us by the Postal Service because you mail it in.
0: Of course, man. When you got my talent, how much work do you have to really put into it?
1: Hey, Softy.
0: Flip on the mic and go on the air.
1: Softy, if we could get, give me 60 real seconds.
2: No chance.
1: On what you think's going to happen in this game.
0: I think you guys are going to come up here and beat our ass. That's what I think. You're going to come up here and you're gonna drop us like a rock into Puget Sound. You're going to take us out like freaking Ralph Macchio and Karate Kid, man. You're going to do the crane. You're going to kick us right in the face, and the game's going to be over. We're going to go home bleeding and crying with our tails between our legs. That's what I think is going to happen. So, you know what? I guarantee it. So, Niners win Sunday. Guarantee it.
1: So the answer to my question was no. No, you will not give us 60 real seconds on what you think is going to happen in the game.
0: Well, I mean, look, is it possible you guys come up here and win? Of course it is. I mean, we're 2.5-point favorites, for God's sakes. I mean, this game is, you know, we're getting the obligatory 3. It's a toss-up, for God's sakes. And you guys are getting a lot of guys back, I know, that didn't play in the divisional round. Greenlaw, Fred Warner, George Kittle, blah, blah, blah. But I still wonder, honestly, if Mike McDonald's got Kyle Shanahan's number, right? I mean, and Brock Purdy's number. And I will go back to where I started. I will take Mike McDonald over Kyle Shanahan and Sean McVay any day of the week. I think he's the best coach in the NFL. I think he's the best defensive mind on planet Earth right now. And the schemes this guy comes up with, they confuse a lot of quarterbacks, guys. And let's not forget, for as bad as this thing has gone so far with a lot of areas of this football team, brand new coordinator, you know him, your old tight ends coach, Brian Fleury, looking like Alec Guinness, the old Obi-Wan Kenobi, not the Ewan McGregor version, but the original one from the 70s. This guy scored 30 points in 3 of his 4 games, and they're not even clicking yet, baby. So look out.
1: I mean, you have scoreboard right now, for the moment. For the moment.
0: Yeah.
1: All right. Softy, I hope you barf on. I hope you barf on something. Sure, you come on whenever you want.
0: I'll be back on Monday. All right.
1: I mean, no, not on Monday.
0: I'll grace you. I will give you the time. I will grace you with my presence on Monday.
1: We don't do guests on Monday, Softy.
2: Right.
1: You can come on Tuesday.
2: It's usually a victory Monday, so you go ahead and call on Tuesday with your Softy tail between your Softy legs.
0: Was it a victory Monday after the Seahawks beat your ass 41-6 in the divisional game?
2: I'm sorry, your phone cut out. I didn't hear that.
1: I'm sorry. We're going back to the past again. Or did you want to talk about
0: this? Wait a minute. Time out. Time out. I gotta get me Jed's email. I got some hookers for him.
1: I bet you do. I heard this about you.
0: Oh God.
2: All right. All right.
1: Thanks, Softy.
0: See ya, man.
1: Yeah. See ya.
2: Softy.
1: Thanks, Softy.
2: Yeah.
1: Way to keep it high bar.
2: I mean, you knew that he wouldn't, and that's, you know, kind of the way that went, and we could have gone out and talked about, you know, various members of the Seahawk team that are, you know, actual criminals and people who have been on, you know, banned lists and have done terrible things. But we're a highbrow sports product here at William Dibbs.
1: Wait a minute. This is the team that just tried to sign Joe Mixon.
2: Yeah.
1: We all remember Joe Mixon's
2: Didn't they sign him?
1: They tried to, but he couldn't pass a physical.
3: They acquired Terrion Arnold, too.
1: Acquired Terrion Arnold, who, by the way, I don't know if you remember that conversation. We can now update you that one of the other accused parties in the Terrion Arnold case has already flipped and done a plea deal and therefore is admitting guilt and is going to jail and will be testifying against Terrion Arnold. But the Seahawks had no problem with that.
2: Exactly.
1: They had no problem with that.
2: Yeah, we'll go ahead and talk about an owner who had a

0: misstep in Eastern Ohio. But, I mean, if you want to do that, go ahead. And none of that will affect actually what happens in the game on Sunday. And as far as that goes, I'm super stoked. And I'm getting more excited.
1: Yeah, I'm ready now. That helps. I'm ready now. Now I'm ready. Don't talk to me at 125.
0: Are they now number one on the rivalry list? Probably no one will ever pass the Dodgers. No. Especially as they go for their third in a row.
1: Yeah, the whole thing is so stupid with the Dodgers. And it's not sour grapes. They're obviously they're very, very, very, very, very good. Go Brewers and hey Dodgers. I don't know. Be excited when you win a series. I know they partied in the locker room. That was the worst on-field reaction to winning a series I think that I've ever seen. Caught the ball in right field, and they're like,
0: It's like living with a teenager. I mean, you have one, and you used to have another, and you're about to have a third.
1: About to have a third, yeah.
0: And everything with teenagers is,
2: Dad.
1: Whatever, dude.
0: Hey, it's your birthday. I got you this and this and that.
2: Thanks, Dad.
1: Thanks.
2: Can I go back on my phone now?
1: I'm just like, are you all having fun? This is really boring. I am loving in the American League. Okay, the Rays win. You got players do. Yankees lose. I mean, and this White Sox Guardian series, which is the only one that's not over yet. I don't know if you saw any of it yesterday. Good Lord, the building is loud. These are organizations that aren't there every year. Young players who have never done it before. My God. Freddie Freeman looks bored out of his mind. And that was in Atlanta.
2: I got to keep playing. Man. Like, it'd be better if it was the offseason already. I could just hang out.
0: A lot of that is the newness. Like
1: whatever.
0: The White Sox haven't done it in, 10 or 15? I don't even know how many years since they actually... We're at the top of the mountain, and their young manager, Will Venable, from Marin. Last year, they lost 117,000 games, and now they're one win away from the ALCS. It's pretty awesome.
1: We're brought to you by Fremont Bank, here for you, here for good, 510. I love this guy, Softy. Dibs needs to push back on Willard like this.
0: I mean, I do when the mood strikes, when the time is right.
1: Mm-hmm.
0: And, you know, you and I are not on opposite sides of the aisle like I am with Softy on absolutely everything.
1: I just want to throw that out there. I'm not telling you to do it.
0: Yeah, I mean, and whatever, texter, you can, I don't know, go to school and put in the work, and you can have a job like mine, and then you can push back on Willard, or you can call in.
1: You used to push back on me on my Brock takes. Tuck those away and put them in your hip pocket, though.
0: A little tough now.
1: Yeah.
0: But
1: anyway. All right, 888-957-9570 is the number. We're going to circle back to both what Kyle has to say, what Mike McDonald has to say, but it's an NFL reporter named Ben Solak that may have sort of unlocked the key to this matchup, and we'll play that for you coming up next on Willard and Dibs.
0: And Dan Dibley here. October belongs to one team. The question is, who? 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
1: It's Uncle Scott from Sundays. 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
2: But probably not in this game. Probably not, Scott. I don't think there's going to be a lot of touchdowns to watch.
3: Probably not.
2: I don't think that.
3: If I put the over-under on touchdowns on Sunday at 2.5, is that too low?
2: 2.5 is low.
3: 3.5 might be a little bit more of a plausible line.
2: What is the over-under in the game?
3: I thought I saw it at 45.5.
2: Seahawks, 49ers. So 49. It appears that the over-under is 46.5.
3: Yeah, it's a head-scratcher. Yeah, I mean, it's a little bit of a... It's an Admiral Akbar line. It's a trap. It feels like, oh, they're just telling you, oh, you go under that for sure. Like, this game's going to be 21-20 or 23-19, whatever. But 46.5 feels like a high, high number.
2: It does. It does for a game where I sort of feel like, I don't want to make it as simple as I think both defenses are better than both offenses. I don't know that yet. I don't know if I feel that way yet. You know me. I'm very, very big on, while I think there's emotional carryover from one year to the next, these are not the same football teams. So doing the whole, like, Like, we're going to pick up right where we left off in the playoffs kind of a thing. It's like, well, what do Mike Evans and Deebo Samuel think about that? They weren't on the team.
3: Exactly.
2: Do you know, and they're big, big pieces of this offense. In fact, I would argue... with George Kittle being hurt early in that game, are there any pass catchers this year for the 49ers who were

0: of the group last year, outside of the short period of time where Kittle was in the game? Anybody? Like, you got the box score up?
1: I do, and I think that if
0: who,
1: I'm remembering...
0: Who caught passes last year?
1: If I'm remembering right, George Kittle got hurt against Philadelphia. I'm not seeing him... I'm not seeing...
2: Yeah, second half against Philly.
1: Yeah, no snap count
0: my,
1: here.
0: My bad.
1: No, it's good, because I actually looked earlier thinking about this very thing, like, what's the carryover? And they had McCaffrey, 5 catches for 39.
0: Okay.
1: Jordan James with a catch.
0: Okay.
1: Brian Robinson Jr. with a catch.
0: Yeah, he plays for the Falcons.
1: Jake Tonjes had 5.
0: He's hurt.
1: Juwan Jennings.
0: He's a Viking.
1: DeMarcus Robinson.
0: He's hurt.
1: Luke Farrell.
0: He's in.
1: And Kyle Juszczyk.
0: And he's hurt.
1: Those were your catchers of the ball.
0: And Ricky Pearsall and Kendrick Bourne both appeared in the game.
1: Pearsall had 2 targets.
0: No catches.
1: Kendrick Bourne had 2 targets.
0: No catches.
1: Yeah, and so there you go.
0: So wide receivers caught the ball in this game last year 3 times.
1: That sounds about right. Juwan with a couple and DeMarcus with
0: Robinson
1: one.
0: With one. Yeah.
1: And now you've got Mike Evans, who was, I think he was probably on his couch at the time.
0: So this year, McCaffrey will be in the game. Luke Farrell is in the game. But you have George Kittle. You have Mike Evans. You have Deebo Samuel. I guess we could extend this further to Brandon Cooks and Watkins and... Jacob Cowing and whoever else might get in there and catch a ball. But this is a whole new crew. It's a whole new crew. So when we're like, we got to get them back. I'm like, well, it's actually completely different people, at least in that area of the field.
1: Yeah, Kenneth Walker had 145 yards combined. Zach Charbonnet had 20 on the ground. He's not playing.
0: Yep.
1: You had Velus Jones Jr. with 6 carries. I don't even know if that's an actual person or if they're making stuff up on us.
0: No, Velus Jones, that's a person. It's a person.
1: Cooper Kupp had 5 catches. JSN had 3.
0: Those guys will be there.
1: Bobo. Jake Bobo had a catch. So
0: where'd Jake Bobo go? Where'd Jake Bobo end up?
1: Super question.
2: I don't know.
0: Yeah. Jake Bobo, quick aside. So we're in Vegas the next week, me and the lovely Christy. And we're watching the Rams play the Seahawks. And some cat had done like, I don't know, $100 on any time touchdown for Jake Bobo. And I mean, the odds were like, who the hell is Jake Bobo? So this dude, you may not remember, he caught a touchdown pass in the NFC Championship game. We're out there at Blondie's in Vegas just crushing like, I don't know, chicken strips or something like that. A couple of Niner fans were just like, yeah, whatever, like, we'll go watch the game. This dude, and you know how you make friends with the people who are next to you at the sports bar when you're going to be there for 3.5 hours. This dude lost his mind and started running laps around the table there at Blondie's in Vegas because I think he won 2,500 at least. I can't remember what the exact particulars were, but he won thousands of dollars.
1: Nice.
0: When Jake Bobo scored a touchdown in the NFC.
1: Jake Bobo on season-ending IR.
0: Okay.
1: So
0: no Bobo.
2: Yeah, he tore his ACL in preseason.
0: Oh, it's too bad for Jake.
1: No Bobo.
0: No.
1: So he will not be there. But to your greater point, which is these teams are not like what they were last year. No team is. And so even though Seattle had complete ownage, and I'm looking at my sheet here of all 30 possessions the Niners had on offense, and they had 2 touchdowns and 4 field goals in 30 possessions. It doesn't mean that this offense can't be better, and it doesn't mean that this defense of Seattle's can't shut them down again.
0: Yeah, 888-957-9570, the number. We were talking off the top of the show of where Seattle currently sits on your kind of sports hatred rankings, and I want to circle back to that in just a second. I want to answer a couple of texts, though, that have come through, and I'll see if you back me on this one, Dibs, because I said to Softy Mahler, I remember saying this at the time. Remember the whole, like, the Seahawks came into your house and they won the Super Bowl. And I'm like, the Niners weren't there. I don't know if that hit you, 49er fans. It didn't hit me. Like, I remember we went out to Emeryville. We watched the Super Bowl. There was a field. There were 2 teams. They played. Turns out it was in Santa Clara. The building, that didn't do anything to me. If it did something to you, then fine. But 909 says, hey, ask Willard, please, which is always funny. When you're texting us. You're not texting some sort of gatekeeper who needs to.

0: run a message into me. We're looking at it right here. So ask Willard, please, because he said it's just a building and that it doesn't matter. If the Seahawks and Niners are the bigger rivals, then if the Niners were to win a Super Bowl at SoFi this year and the Rams are not in the game, you're telling me you wouldn't say, take that, you stupid Rams, and I hate you, McVay. Just curious to see if it's still just a building. I am going to, I believe, very, very sincerely tell you, yeah, if the Niners win at SoFi this year over the Jags, that, to me, has nothing to do with the Los Angeles Rams at all. I mean, it's not even only their home. It's the Chargers' home, too. Plus, it's kind of, I mean, it's the Niners' home when they play there anyway. Like, yeah, just, I don't know. Maybe I'm in the minority on that. That does nothing to me, the building in which you play when you win the Super Bowl.
1: For me, it's
0: that you won the Super Bowl.
1: It's an added piece at the very end, like maybe the cherry on top of the sundae, where if you ever go and get an absolute sundae, three scoops of ice cream, you get the whipped cream, you get the chocolate sauce, and then you put the cherry on top. Well, the cherry on top is either you pick it and you put it aside, or you eat it right away. You don't eat the sundae for the cherry on top. So winning at SoFi, that would be the cherry on top, but the real joy would be the three scoops of ice cream,
0: yeah,
1: the whipped cream,
0: the
1: chocolate sauce.
0: The Super Bowl. So, I would argue,
1: where you win it is the cherry on top.
0: In 20 years, do you remember that Seattle won it at Levi's? Do you even know?
1: Do you remember where the Niners won all five of theirs?
0: Good question. I'd argue no. I know they won one of them at Stanford.
1: Correct. Not a pro football stadium.
0: Pontiac. The Silver Dome was the first one.
1: Yep. Shout out Michigan.
0: God, where did they beat Denver 55-10? Some dome. I'll guess New Orleans.
1: Oh, I mean, granted, I thought you were,
2: I wasn't alive for these.
0: Yeah, I have no idea. Well, I thought you had a list in there. You were dinging.
1: Yeah,
2: so I knew those two.
0: How'd you know? Yeah, no, I don't. I do not remember.
2: Where did one in Miami?
1: You ding yourself. Actually, two in Miami. Double that thing up.
0: Oh, that was the Chargers also was in Miami?
1: Yes, and the Superdome. Willard was correct.
0: Okay, so I was 3-for-3, and then I stopped guessing.
1: Yeah.
0: Okay.
2: And I was 2-for-1.
0: But, like, who cares?
1: What?
2: I said Miami. There was two.
0: Right.
1: Sure.
0: Like, no, good on you. I didn't mean who cares about that. I meant, who cares where they won it? I don't care.
1: That's like, kind of my greater point, like, about what you're saying.
0: In your face, Lions.
1: I mean.
0: Yeah. Like,
1: if you win one, like, if they would have beaten Miami in Miami, even at that, it's not a home game. It's a corporate event. So you win against Miami in Miami. Great. Okay. But it doesn't mean that you had 90% Dolphin fans in the house.
0: It's
1: a venue.
0: It can hit you. It just doesn't hit me. It does not hit me that the Seattle Seahawks won at Levi's. It hits me that they won. And I want to get into this a little bit. 888-957-9570. We could even kind of play with the question of, do you hate Seattle? Because my answer on why Seattle is moving up my hatred rankings is a weird one. 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Do you know why Seattle is sort of moving up my hatred rankings right now?
1: I wonder why now, because they soared up the rankings when it was Richard Sherman and LOB and talking trash to Crabtree and all the rest of that era,
0: yep,
1: and it felt like they were in the way, and they were,
0: yep,
1: but now this is not that, but here they are back again.
0: Well, the reason I hate them is because I can't figure out how to hate them. That's why I hate them.
1: It's not hard.
0: No, yes, it is. Absolutely, it is. The first generation of the Seahawks that were a problem for the 49ers had Russell Wilson, who always annoys everybody. I can't believe they gave him a job on TV. He's not liked by people. How long is it going to take you to figure this out? Like, his teammates didn't like him. A lot of them. Not all of them. I've never met Russ, but he's not somebody I want to listen to. I didn't enjoy watching him play football. The whole Ciara of it all, it was just annoying. Like, and then Richard Sherman screaming LOB, Aaron Andrews, Michael Crabtree, that

0: whole thing became Pete Carroll, chew, chew, chew. Like, that became very easy as a 49er fan to be like, I don't like this. I don't like watching them. They're dangerous and they're annoying. Their personalities were hard, or I guess I could say easy, to sort of put in the position of a rivalry. Now this group, here they come. And what's ticking me off about this group, essentially, is that they're really, really freaking good. And I cannot figure out how the 49ers have not been able to figure out how to consistently move the ball on them. But their head coach, Mike McDonald, well, really good coach. Seems like a good dude. I watched some Hard Knocks. I'm like, you know what? I kind of dig the way this guy goes about his business. Sam Darnold, are you kidding me?
1: He's a Niner.
0: He's a Niner, number one. Number two, what do we know Sam Darnold for through the years? His parents were like, so you shouldn't do all of the, like, pride.

0: and club sports. You know what we did with Sam? We told him to go outside and play everything. And then he became the quarterback at USC and was the third pick in the draft.
1: Well, and beyond that, like the likability of, you know, I actually got to where I was in Minnesota because of Brock Purdy. Like, I learned a lot from Brock Purdy. He took me under his wing.
0: He can't stop talking about Kyle and Brock ever since he's left.
1: Tough to hate.
0: Jackson Smith and Jigba, you're incredible. You're incredible.
1: Too many names.
0: By the way,
1: he's just showing off.
0: That's fine. By the way, the Sam thing. Another quick aside, he grew up in San Clemente. My sister lives there. Her kids went to the same high school. Sam's a god there.
1: Yeah.
0: They love Sam.
1: Seems like a nice guy.
0: I mean, I hate this team because right now they've got the Niners under their thumb, and I can't put my thumb on what I want to hate.
1: I hate this team because I can't hate this team, is basically what you're saying.
0: So Softy's helping.
1: Always does.
0: Because I can start to maybe hate the fan base, but I don't even want to say this. I love Seattle.
1: It's a great town.
0: I love Seattle.
1: And I only gave him the third-rate city label just to try to piss off Softy, and turns out he's looking to move. So there you have it.
0: Well,
1: And it's different. Like, the Dodgers, you'll hate them no matter what, but then you add in Shohei Ohtani, who may or may not have dodged multiple felonies, and Mookie Betts, who got paid $800 million to go there. They circumvent the cap. They do the silly thing. Kike Hernandez, again, in my face. My least favorite player in all of Major League Baseball.
0: Somebody wrote on social this week, they're like, this Kike Hernandez bit that they do every year is really annoying. You don't hear from him for 5 months.
1: Ever.
0: And then he shows up in the World Series, and he's like, pow!
1: Homer.
0: Bing!
1: Yep.
0: Bong! Running around, doing the hands, helmet flying off. You're like, dog, go away.
1: So even if you didn't hate the Dodgers on principle, you could hate them because they have some hateable pieces.
0: Easy.
1: But the Seahawks one is interesting because, like, the players that you want to hate are either, you know, pretty nice and swell guys, or they're just really good at what they do.
0: I mean, I'm glad you brought up the Dodgers, and I'm like, there's actually, and it's funny because I know so many Dodger fans with all the LA and the family and everything, and they think that their team is incredibly likable, which is hilarious, but I'll meet them halfway. I'll go, you guys got to understand, there's pieces and levels to this. I actually find Mookie Betts, if Mookie Betts wasn't in a Dodger fan or in a Dodger uniform, I'd love him. Mookie Betts, he does things for kids. He's constantly smiling. His interviews are, Mookie is awesome. Freddie Freeman, are you kidding?
1: Right.
0: Freddie Freeman with his family and what they've been through and the way, way he treats everyone around him, incredible.
1: Max Muncy, how do you not love him?
0: Now there's your problem.
1: How do you not love Max Muncy?
0: So you got Max Muncy and his belly flopping around out there. You got Shohei Ohtani, don't give me that you didn't know what was going on in your bank account. And you, Teoscar is out there. You just mentioned Kike. Dave Roberts is in the clubhouse last night taking light years to a whole new level. He's like, we won this because we're better and we're smarter and we're everything that's wrong. I'm like, oh God, you used to be likable. I don't like you now either. You cheated the financial system at ownership level. This is clear. Like, they're incredibly...
1: You're causing the sport to shut down for maybe an entire year.
0: I mean, look, they're incredibly easy to hate. I am bothered by the Seahawks right now because I can't find where I'm bothered. And I hate that. I'm disliking them because they're good. They're a real big challenge.
1: Well, and it's on principle, too, because they're the rival and they just won the Super Bowl. And so if you go backward on teams in your division who've won the Super Bowl, Seattle has won two. The Rams have won one. And I'm going back until the last time the Niners actually won one. And even at that, Arizona's been to one and the Niners have been to three and not won them. So I do think that stings, the fact that Seattle got another one. And I think it is a little bit annoying that it happened here. I think that if, for example, if Candlestick were still around and Candlestick were a Super Bowl venue, which I know is kind of laughable in many different ways, but that would hurt to me more because Levi Stadium, it's where the Niners play, but it doesn't really feel like home.
0: I mean, you said
1: it. Am I wrong?
0: You're not at all.
1: Not that it's soulless, and it is –

0: you know, Bang Bang Niner Gang, and it's where we all congregate for Niner right. games, but it doesn't have that same soul.
1: I have a hard time with this. If someone texted in and said, the fact that it's Levi's, I don't care. If this had happened at Candlestick, I would have been a problem. Now, Super Bowl would never...
0: That's what I'm saying.
1: It would never... No, but they never even would have taken it there.
0: Of course.
1: Yeah, right. So, I'm with you. I always have a hard time with this discussion because I love this whole area, and I want to make sure that our show... and just my own sports fandom is represented by every single corner of the Bay Area. Go Sharks. So, like, I don't always love the conversation of making San Francisco and Santa Clara sound like they're at odds with one another. So I think there are levels to this. For some, it is that you're the San Francisco 49ers. And Santa Clara and San Francisco are not close. Like, if we lived in another state, we would consider that, like, a vacation. You know what I mean? Like, if we lived in Massachusetts, that would be halfway across the damn state to get from San Francisco to Santa Clara.
0: It could be multiple states away.
1: It could be. So I get that there's that aspect for some. For others, and I think this is what you just touched on, Levi's Stadium has its detractors. It's not overall a wonderful, perfect environment for games, whether it's the substation, whether it's the Sunside, whatever it may be, whether it's the, you know, the traffic jam that happens on the way to get in and you got to be there 4 hours, but whatever it is that's bothering you. But all of these things over a decade in are still a part of the discussion, and I think they're relevant when we bring this up. Yeah, like I don't think that stadium has a full-blown connection to the fan base where they go, that's our damn house. It's more like that's our team and that's where they play.
0: And I think that it is that very thing when you go out there on a Sunday and you get there early and you get in the red lot or the blue lot and you're tailgating and it's like, okay, it's a Niner game and this is what we're doing and this is where we are doing it. But you don't have that deep, rich history that you had at Candlestick, which there was something ominous and personal about going to Candlestick for Giants and or for the Niners because it was not always easy to get to and the weather could turn on you, but it was us and we were there and it was our home field advantage. And Levi's, it doesn't really have that soul, and maybe someday it will, but they don't have that yet.
1: Years ago when I worked with USC, they used to talk about their rivals in two very different ways. There was UCLA and then there was Notre Dame. UCLA was a hatred. That was a, I don't respect you. I want you to end up naked in the town square when we're done playing with you. And then there was Notre Dame where they were like, that's a rival and we really want to win that game, but there's a lot more respect to it. That was, it's different animal. And it was over here because it was out of conference. And it was kind of the only time that year that you would even think about Notre Dame. UCLA and the Pac-10 or Pac-12 schools, you're kind of thinking about that constantly, and they've all got their own thing. There's a little bit of that here within the division to me with the Rams and the Seahawks. The Seahawks to me is a more respectful rivalry. The Rams are the ones where everybody wants to kind of point and laugh when you win. That's family. It's gone back for more and more years. I don't think the Niner fan base respects the Rams fan base. They think it doesn't exist. The Seahawks fan base might annoy you, but they annoy you because they're loud. They have a name for themselves. They hold the number up.
0: Well, they stole the name.
1: Okay.
0: And honestly, I see this completely the other way. Where,
1: really?
0: Yeah, for me, Seattle gets the blood boiling, and the Rams are... whatever, like Notre Dame, the USC Notre Dame, it's just a game, and Stanford would play Notre Dame. It's like, okay, you're playing Notre Dame. It's a tradition. You play the Rams because you've always played the Rams. I don't feel the blood boil unless you get into a big spot like last game of the year and you need Drake Greenlaw to make a tackle or it's a playoff game. For me, Seattle is much more, to me anyway, like the USC-UCLA comp.
1: That's interesting. I look at it as when you and I were born, the Niners were already playing the Rams twice a year. Period.
0: Well, the Seahawks weren't around.
1: Exactly.
0: When I was born.
1: And then they were around, but they were in the AFC.
0: Correct.
1: So
0: and the Falcons were in the NFC West.
1: Exactly, as were the New Orleans Saints.
0: Makes sense.
1: Yeah, exactly. West. Anyway, so they were west of something, right. Like maybe Florida was ground zero. They're like, that's west. I don't know. I don't know how that got born, but that's what happened. But yeah, I see that very, very differently because to me, the Rams and Niners have been around, you know, just swapping paint in helmets for twice a year, every year, for as long as I can remember breathing. And so there's just something, and I know they've been through their whole thing. We're going to a different city. Now we'll come back, this, that, and the other. But the Rams and the Niners, that's been a thing since I watched football. The Seahawks is this, it's more of a new deal that showed up with Russell Wilson and Pete Carroll. And so they're annoying again, but they're not as annoying as they were the first time around. They're just good.
0: Which is annoying.
1: It's annoying that the 49ers haven't cracked the code yet.
0: And I think it's annoying that it seems like many people think that they have a Mike McDonald problem. So go out Sunday and put up 30 points and solve that thing.
1: 888-957-9570. How do you view it with regard to a respectful rival? Or is it distasteful? We're sponsored by The Inn at the Tides. And also coming up next, I want to I scribbled out three analogies that I think describe where the 49ers are at emotionally in this game. We'll get to that coming up next. Fade the Dibbers in a half hour. Willard and Dibbs.
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I recommend you go down there and check out the area. 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
7: In San Francisco, mostly sunny skies with a low of 56.

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3: Hey, real quick, that was kind of like, oh, Schmidt.
4: Yeah? You think?
3: When they threw that thing off the rim and got the rebound, oh. I was like, what? Ah, no. It looked like she was going to reverse that thing right in there. And then, woo, block shot. We're fine.
4: Yep.
3: Valk's up 2-0.
4: Those two games, and then the Liberty saying that, you know, they were told they didn't have that advance it timeout left, and so they didn't. And, you know, that game goes to overtime, and ultimately the Angel Reese Atlanta Dream, their one win away.
3: Yep.
4: I mean, as much as it would be great to have a Caitlin Clark appearance, but if you get that Atlanta team, that young team, and the Valks can advance, it'll be a fun best of seven.
3: Valks and Atlanta Dream. Huh. By the way, Costco run earlier today with the lovely Christy, and she wanted to know who the other three teams were that were still in the WNBA playoffs. And she clearly says the Atlanta Dream are the crappy name of the four. Valkyries, that's cool. Las Vegas Aces, that makes sense. New York Liberty, that's creative. Atlanta Dream, she's like, that's not a thing. How do you beat a dream? I was like, it's a fair question.
4: Martin Luther King Jr. is on the phone?
3: Yeah, but it's also like, do you even remember your dreams when you have them? I think her mind was not going to MLK. It was more like,
4: I believe that that is the inspiration.
5: It is.
4: For the name. So, and yes, I do remember my dreams.
3: Yeah, but not everybody. My thing is always like, look, how do you know if you remembered a dream? Because if you don't remember it, then you don't even know that you had it. But then on the other hand, sometimes you wake up and you remember it. I want to know, why does it go away?
4: Quickly.
3: What is that? Where you remember the dream and then someone asks you about it and you're like, so here's, wait, what happened? Gone.
4: You got to write it down if you want to remember it. And back when I was a big fan of the lettuce, that would be the hippie lettuce. You would never remember your dreams. At least I didn't. Like, the lettuce would take, I know I would dream, but I mean, I would wake up and I would have no recollection. And now, post lettuce era, I wake up probably six times a night. And usually it's in the midst of a dream. And it's like, man, and sometimes it's like, I gotta get back to sleep. That was awesome.
3: I must be one of these people who doesn't remember dreams. I like almost never. I don't wake up. I don't have dreams. I wake up. Back's a little stiff. Stand up. Shake it out. Start the day.
4: And you do have dreams. I think everybody dreams.
3: Right. Scientists say that you dream every night, but I don't. I'm like, well, I don't know what happened in there, but I went to sleep and then I woke up.
4: Yeah. Different nights are different levels of dreams anyway. And I showed you, I have my watch and it tracks the sleep. And so last night, for example, I had an hour and a half of REM, which is where the dreams live. And so there was four or five like legit big time whoppers last night of dreams.
3: Oh, well, congrats.
4: Well, yeah.
3: Oh, were they good or no?
4: They were mostly good.
3: Okay.
4: And what time is it here?
3: What is 4:23?
4: Yeah, we're in the wife and the car window. Whatever. I was married for 23 years. So sometimes in my dreams, I will have a dream, nothing of a sexual nature.
3: Oh, boy.
4: But a dream where ex-wife is playing the role of wife, or my current wife is with my kid who's no longer nine. And so like my subconscious, it conflates the two different eras at times.
3: You are aware that you have a choice about what you talk about on the radio, right?
4: Of course.
3: Just.
4: You're aware that I have made it this far in my career by being an open book, which is why I am a man of the people.
3: I agree. I don't need you to cause yourself more problems.
4: I mean, I didn't talk about my next wife, did I?
3: Oh. No, you...
4: See, that would be...
3: Until just now.
4: No, I didn't talk about it. That would be dangerous.
3: Fade the divers in 20 minutes, and I'm fading. I can tell you that right now.
6: Fade.
3: I don't even know what the hell you're going to say, but...
4: Four in a row.
3: That's true. 8-8 on the year. He's hot. Okay, that's in 20 minutes. Let me run this by you. I was jotting this down earlier today with regard to the Niners and Seahawks situation, because as I just

0: is detailed. I'm bothered by the Seahawks, but I'm having a hard time putting it into words or figuring out why, because they're actually kind of likable. And then there's this. Yesterday, you had said, and I agree with you, from a mathematical standpoint, this is a way bigger game for Seattle than it is for the 49ers. So why doesn't it feel that way? And here's kind of what I'm thinking. From an emotional standpoint, this is bigger for the 49ers. Not all of the 49ers. We just talked about how all the pass catchers are new people. But structurally, Kyle Shanahan and Mike McDonald, they're going to butt heads for a while now in this division. And so far, Mike McDonald has had the better hand. Brock Purdy's numbers against Seattle are nowhere near what they are against the rest of the league. So I feel like all of us as individuals, we have a lot of Seahawks-type things in our lives, and they can really dog you, even if everything's great. You know what I mean? I bet you'll relate to this. Think of your favorite golf course, okay, or the golf course you play the most.
1: Okay. Hello, friends.
0: I promise you, without even asking, I already know the answer. You have a nemesis hole.
1: For sure.
0: Yes.
1: I mean, every course, and, you know, we've run through this before, my friends and I, as far as, like, you know, what's the worst 18th hole in the Bay Area and this and that, but no matter the course, and I'll just choose Metropolitan in Oakland because I've played it a ton. The 10th hole is kind of a joke. It plays into the wind. It's a par five, and even if you're a big hitter, you can't get there in two. The hole is stupid, and yes, it's my nemesis.
0: See, there you go. The hole is stupid. That's where a golfer goes when a hole has had its number or his or her number for a while. And when you play around, you can be striping the ball, and then you get to that hole, and you stand over at the tee box looking at the ball, and all of a sudden, your confidence is gone. You have all of this muscle memory and visual memory that's negative, and you can conquer it, but it's hard. You have to take some reps. You have to take some good swings. You have to make some pars, and then you're like, okay, I think I'm over it. And I sort of feel like right now, in this moment, that's who the Seahawks are for the 49ers. They're their nemesis hole. Just for the moment, it hasn't been that long, to be honest with you. Mike McDonald has only coached against the Niners as a head coach of the Seahawks, I think, 5 times. And the record for the Niners is 2-3. It's not like total ownage. But in this moment, I think, especially for us fans too, that's what it feels like. It feels like this is the hole that we got to get over. And the Niners could play 17 great holes and they could come out of this whole thing 15-2. But if the two losses are to the Seahawks, it's going to be like, we got to figure this thing out.
1: Especially if you have to face them again in the playoffs. And I do think that that's a pretty good analogy to the extent of, you know, in this iteration of the Niners and Seahawks with McDonald here, and many of us are hearkening back to when he was the Ravens defensive coordinator and Brock Purdy threw 4 picks and his MVP case went up in smoke, and it's the same guy. But yes, if you look at the larger sample, the Niners are 2-3 against McDonald as head coach of Seattle, but I can't remember the other victory. I remember last year where you had the Tonjes catch.
0: It was early, his rookie year, and the right. Niners scored a lot of points against him.
1: And the Niners, that was the year that they weren't very good, right? They were 5-12 that year. And
0: I'd have to look at what, yeah, I guess so.
1: Again,
0: yeah.
1: This is like going to my point of, we remember the 2 games last year where the Niners couldn't score, and then the playoff game, they got absolutely decimated and devastated. And so I think in general, we will remember those things, those holes, to use your analogy, as opposed to the holes that you play well on. Like a course like Metro, I was mentioning in Oakland. There are many holes that I've played and I do well almost every time.
0: 925. Hey, Dibs, it's a 3-shot par 5. Play it out right the whole way. Take your par and move on.
1: I do that, but
0: not always. It's your nemesis.
1: Well, it's my nemesis because
0: it eats you alive sometimes.
1: Even when I play it as a 3-shotter, which I always do, because I don't hit the ball very far, as you well know, you're sitting there with your 3rd shot in, and it's about 155 into the wind, and so you try to goose that thing and carry it, and you don't carry the Barranca, and now you're taking a snowman.
0: One more for you. 650 says, hey, Dibs, this is Kike Hernandez, and your picks stink.
1: The Kike thing is...

0: is unique because
1: babe.
0: I did a 3-day tryout at the Beast 960 in LA, and Jeannie Zelasco was the co-host.
2: Boy, she's your nemesis hole. My God, you bring her up a lot, and it's always like...
0: It's only when Kike Hernandez comes up, because she said, you think I say the word bank a lot in my Fremont Bank reads?
2: You do.
0: You should hear her talking Dodgers, Kike, Kike, Kike. So anytime I hear Kike or I see Kike, it brings me back to that 3-day tryout when I was crushing it at the Beast. Then they went under.
2: Yeah.
0: Then I came back to this station.
2: How long were you there? For like a week?
0: 3 days.
2: Okay.
0: Good run.
2: Good ratings.
0: I never saw the numbers, but Jimmy couldn't wait. He's fired. He couldn't wait to get me out of town.
2: Yeah.
0: All right. Kike, Kike, Kike.
2: Let me try another one. You ever experienced this in your life? Like, you're a confident person. You have no problem talking to people, right?
0: No.
2: I mean, this was one thing, like, when I met the lovely Christy, when you get divorced after a certain number of years, this was something that I actually really enjoyed. You kind of pop out the other side, and you're like, oh, I'm not 17 anymore. I have zero fear talking to people. None. That whole, like, oh, God.
0: Oh, excuse me.
2: gone.
0: Did you fall from heaven? Because you must have lost your wings. Are you an angel?
2: Zero problem talking to people. But I think we've all experienced that where, you know, there's that girl. That girl. Where all of the sudden, when you're in her presence, you start dropping things. Or you start flubbing words. Or you can't find words. And you'll say hello to her, and then she'll walk off to go use the restroom, and you're immediately like, why the hell did I just say that? Like, what in
0: Don't
2: the hell?
0: Wash your hands!
2: What the hell is the matter with me? The Seahawks right now are that girl. Like, right now, the 49ers that we seem to know every game they play, when they show up there, and again, this is a little bit of a tough analogy because we're really just talking about last year. But even the game they won, you're looking at this high-powered offense. Oh, listen to the world going crazy over Brock Purdy, all acting like, I don't know, me for the last 4 years. Just heaping, just fawning over the guy. The Niners, they're number one in my power rankings. Brock's the MVP. Maybe he's even the best player of all time. And then Seattle. No touchdowns. None in these last two games. None.
0: Right?
2: Like, the team didn't even score touchdowns.
0: The last touchdown was the Tonjes catch.
2: Correct.
0: And they have had 20 possessions since then with no touchdowns. And I like this analogy because, much like, you know, the Niners with Seattle being the hot girl, I also never scored. In those very same settings.
2: You worked really hard on that.
0: Didn't work
2: line.
0: That hard. No. I waited for you to be done talking because I thought about it about 60 seconds ago and thought, this guy never shuts up. I won't get the line out. So I'll wait.
2: Oh, I'll wait.
0: I'll figure out, set myself up.
2: No, you did. And you delivered.
0: Unlike when I was in high school where I never delivered. And that's the point. You want to talk about 20 possessions without scoring. Yeah.
2: Yeah.
0: A lot of turnovers.
2: Do you see what I'm saying?
0: I see exactly what you're saying.
2: Kind of like that. Can I try one more?
0: You're doing great over there.
2: Thanks. I got one more. I jotted these down at Costco today.
0: Just take your time, and by the time you get to the end of it, I'll have some hopefully witty remark. But go ahead.
2: No, I literally, because I was, Costco's a great place to think, I find, right? You got spacious aisles. You can get lost in there. You can go there with someone else, and it's okay if you split up and there's absolutely no communication for 17 minutes. They're just like, yeah, they're out there somewhere. He's in the bakery, or maybe he's, you know, he's in that real cold room in the back, you know, or checking on grapes and spinach, or who knows? So I'm cruising around at Costco, and I'm just like, what is it? What is it about this matchup? Because the Niners are 4-0. They should be able to swagger into any stadium in America right now. What the hell would they be scared of? And I'm not saying they're not scared of Seattle. That's not what I'm saying. I think we as fans feel that a little bit. But for me, I started thinking about what's the one thing in life that you're not good at

0: You really wish you were better. Like, if I asked you that, what's one thing that you wish you were better at?
1: Man, I'm so good at so many things. Okay. It's just probably humility.
0: Oh, wow. Humility. Okay. I'll give you mine.
1: But mine, honestly, would be anger management while behind the wheel of my vehicle. That's something that I wish I was better at.
0: Road rage.
1: Yeah. Today I caught a bird and...
0: Someone gave it to you?
1: Yeah, because I wouldn't let this person in. She was trying to knife in, and so I moved up. And so she gave me the bird, and I said, all right. And then about two blocks later, I had swung out around, and she was still in her lane, and I rolled down the window, and I gave her a Dana. And then a couple of choice words, and on I went. I wish I was better at that.
0: Why didn't you just let her in the first time?
1: Because she had no business doing what she was doing.
0: Oh, okay.
1: Go ahead and get in when we all got in, 11 cars back. Don't play the, I didn't know that I wanted to go right in 22 yards. Liar. You lie and you lose. I wish I was better at that, Mark. Go ahead. You were saying something.
0: No, it was a question. I asked you a question.
1: And I gave more of an answer than you wanted.
0: For me, it's very easy. I wish I were more handy around the house. I wish I could fix things. I rent my place, and this was actually, you'll find this very amusing. So the thermostat went out, and so I hit the guy who kind of, I don't even know if he runs the management company or whatever, but like he's my contact when something is needed. And this is not the main reason I rent. That would be financial, but I actually enjoy sometimes when it's like, ooh, there's something wrong. Hey, you, handle it. I'm going to work. So that's kind of the nice part about being a renter. No cost, no work. So the thermostat goes out, and I'm like, I was in need of a thermostat.
1: Nice.
0: And so I'm looking at this thing, and I call him, and he goes, yeah, will you just pull it off and take a picture of it? And so he starts troubleshooting with me. And we're going to replace the batteries and we're going to, I don't know, stand on one leg and knock it on the right side. These are the ways that I know how to fix things. And we finally come to the conclusion, this thing is cooked. So he sends me YouTube videos. He's like, I Amazoned a new thermostat to you. And here's a YouTube video on kind of how to redo the wiring. Just go turn off all of the breakers. And then I'm looking at this and I go, hey, my friend, I hear what you're saying and I'd love to save you the trip, but we're four words in and I don't understand what the hell you're even saying to me. Plus there's a piece of me that started getting a little frustration of like, this is why I rent. This isn't my responsibility. This, your house, it broke. I need you to fix it. I don't want to deal with this. I got crap to do, dude. Got 8 jobs, 3 kids, a wife, 3 yep. 2 step. Like, no. So anyway, we kind of go back and forth 3 or 4 times. And he's like, give it a try. Finally told him, I go, brother, you don't know who you're talking to. This stuff is German to me. But I'm game. I'll try. I got 22 seconds into that YouTube video. Clicked it out and emailed him, and I'm like, man, this is on you. I'm sorry. I got nothing for you. I'm not playing with wires. Like, I'm just not doing it. And I wish, like, that's my nemesis. I can't even understand directions when you buy the thing at IKEA or whatever. Like, I don't understand.
1: Yep.
0: It's just not the way my brain works. That's my Seahawks. That's my Mike McDonald. When somebody gives me directions and says, okay, fix this thing at the house, I'm like, I can pick up my phone and call someone. I can go to taskrabbit.com. That's about all you're going to get out of me.
1: But I do think that Shanahan is much more game to try than you are in this analogy. And
0: For sure.
1: I like the analogy because I'm not very handy either, but there have been things that have popped up that I've had to go out there and do. And, you know, one of the small things, and people out there who are handy are going to hear this and laugh and call me pathetic, and that's fine. But we have a water heater, and the pilot light blew out, and I was able to figure out by myself how to relight okay, the pilot.
0: And how good did you feel about yourself?
1: I felt awesome.
0: So

0: That's how the Niners will feel if they win this game.
1: Well, even if they score a touchdown.
0: I mean, that to me, that's the emotional side of what we're trying to talk about here. This is such a massive, massive opportunity. It's not, I know a lot of people think it's a test. I look at it as an opportunity. And do you know that flight home will take 4 minutes? It will feel like a 4 minute flight.
1: They might take the long way if they win.
0: They might walk. They might fly without a plane. They just start flapping their arms and they're going to be, they'll be soaring. Because this is, from that perspective, it's everything. The Niners season does not fall apart if they lose this game 20-17. It just flat out doesn't. But do you understand the power of positioning and the emotion if the 49ers can win this game? If Kyle Shanahan can out-duel Mike McDonald, if Brock Purdy can engineer touchdown drives, if you can do this in Seattle, if you can be 5-0 while they're 3-2 and on a plane to Denver 3 days later, if you can do all that, it's just like, man, so that's why I brought those three things up. It would feel like when you buy something at IKEA and you put it together and it works and it's in perfect shape. It would feel like getting the courage to ask her out and she smiles and says yes. Or it'll feel like making a birdie on the hardest hole on the course. That's what this game is.
1: Yeah, and it's much like the birdie in the golf analogy. It's one of 18 holes, and so even if the Niners do birdie that hard hole and beat Seattle, okay, good. You're 5-0. You've got 12 games left to go in the regular season. Nothing's been proven, but it definitely would feel good.
0: You know what felt good last night was that Valks win.
1: Yeah.
0: It is time to toast the sparkling performance of the week, presented by Jay Vineyards. How can it not be Veronica Burton? She scored 8 points, three of which came on that go-ahead three with 41 seconds left that led to a timeout! And it put the Valks up 79-76. Golden State allowed just 11 points in the first quarter, the fewest scored by Las Vegas in a playoff game quarter since 2024. Valkyries out-rebounded the Aces for the second straight game. 30 boards, 10 on the offensive end to the Aces 25. Golden State has out-rebounded Las Vegas 82-50 combined so far in this series. Let us raise a toast to Veronica Burton. Jay Vineyards is proud to be the official sparkling wine of the Golden State Valkyries. 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Jay Vineyards, raise a glass to excellence on the court and in every bottle. We're brought to you by Fremont Bank, here for you, here for good. Your phone calls are welcome as we move into the 5 o'clock hour and start really getting ready. Down to brass tacks on Niners and Seahawks. Fade the Dibbers on a Thursday night is around the corner as well. This is Willard and Dibs. And this is Willard for Kalshi. 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
7: 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And you know, as much as I love Willard, I'm more of a Dibs guy. So if you want to do what I do, go check in on Dibs and say hi to him. 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
8: Oh, let's check in on Dibs. You okay, Dibs?
9: I'm doing great.
8: You sure?
9: Oh, yeah, doing awesome. Why wouldn't I be?
8: I don't know. I mean, it's just, it's a big moment for you.
9: Not really. I mean, it was a big moment when I was 4-8, feeling like I was in a bit of a slump, and I went back and I changed my process, and I took a hard look at what I had done and made some changes, and I've won 4 in a row since.
8: Right. But, I mean, like, it's an entire radio segment in a major market that's named after you.
9: Right.
8: So it's a big deal, no matter what kind of a streak you're on. It's a big deal.
9: I suppose, but it's really a win-win for me because either I win and you all lose, particularly Grandy, which is, there's double joy in that, or I lose and you all win and there's almost complete joy in that, except for the fact that Grandy would then win.
8: Hmm.
9: It's a win-win for me. And this one's easy.
8: Do you have a lean tonight, Grandy?
10: This is a hard one for me.
8: What's the number?
10: We'll get there.
8: Oh, that's right. Fade the Dibbers is presented by Fremont Bank. Here for you, here for good. Go!
11: It's time for
12: Fade the Dibbers.
13: Please explain.
11: Nostra Diblis gives out his pick. You bet against it. You make money.
13: Cash me out one time.
11: It's that simple.
14: Hey, Dibs, your pick stinks.
11: Dibs, what's the lock of the day?
8: Well, tonight we go to Big D. That's right, the Dallas Cowboys.
13: You better be careful.
8: I know. They're hosting the Tampa Bay Buccaneers, where they've got a big rookie at the quarterback position, an undrafted free agent. It's not Jaden Daniels. It's Jalen Daniels, who is going to be quarterbacking for them Tampa Bay Buccaneers tonight. So, predictably, the number is big. So is Dibs' winning streak. He's won 4 in a row. Hot, hot, hot. Bet, bet, bet. Call my message phone to get back to 8-8 on the year. The number, Dallas, -9.5. dibs.
9: This one's pretty straightforward.

0: You look at it, and we always talk about styles making fights, and this is a great example. Dallas is number four in adjusted or weighted offense, according to EPA, which is expected points added. Tampa Bay is 30th in offense. Well, defensively, Dallas is 30th in defense. Tampa Bay is 4th in defense. Dang. And the Buccaneers rookie quarterback, I thought it was Jaden Daniels, which made me more excited than Jalen Daniels, but he's making his second start. And as a guy who likes horse racing, a lot of times it's that second start. It's not the first start you look at. It's the second start off a trainer change or blah, blah, blah. You start to get a little bit more adjusted. 9.5 is a massive number. Dallas most likely will win the game. Everybody's survival pool picks. Everyone's all heaped in on Dallas. But the sharp money, not Warren, but the professional bettors, they're putting their money behind the Bucks. And so am I. You take Tampa Bay and the 9.5. Thank you, Grandy.
1: Fade.
2: I'm over here clapping by myself. Fade. I don't know what happened.
0: Well, what happened is
2: clapping, but he never turns his microphone off.
0: Not in first time in radio. Yeah. And
1: fade.
0: I don't even know if you seriously are interested in fading.
2: I actually have a different spin on this one.
0: I think Dallas might lose the damn game. Which is why I didn't pick them in my survivor.
2: Few things in play here. Number one, I'm going to clap and fade because that's how
0: it's
2: we do
0: bit.
2: It.
0: I love that.
2: This is how we roll. But second of all, I mildly like the pick. Third of all, you're hot. Fourth of all, I can't stand the Dallas Cowboys, so I don't want to root for them to win by double digits. But fifth of all, what I actually like tonight, using your own logic, is the under. The over-under to me smells like something that is based solely on the Dallas Cowboys and their offense. And even if the Dallas Cowboys offense goes off tonight, hell, they could score 40. And the Bucs might score 3. So that's a possibility. But the Bucs defense is really good. Thursday games feel wonky. They're very rarely score fests. That's just not usually the way it works. So whatever. I'm kind of taking a little bit of a different spin on the game and playing the total instead.
0: And the total is what?
2: 48.5.
0: And you like the under.
2: I like the under.
0: I just am looking at, some of the advanced numbers, and Tampa Bay has a top four defense as far as expected points added, which is one of my favorite metrics. And you look at Dallas, and they are all the way almost off the map defensively. So you have a Tampa team that does not have its quarterback. Their rookie quarterback making his second start is not very good, but one thing he can do is run. So I think you're going to see a lot of Jalen, not Jaden, Jalen Daniels. He's on the move. I think that Tampa has a real shot to win this thing outright.
2: Dan Dibley has selected the Tampa Bay Buccaneers +9.5.
0: Cuckoosh. It's locked.
2: Fade the Dibbers is brought to you by Fremont Bank. Here for you. Here for good. Good luck. An opportunity tonight to get into the black.
0: Yes. And just a 10-second fantasy question for anybody interested. Should I start Emeka Abuka against a terrible Dallas defense?
2: What are your other options?
0: Oh, I've got your various Wandale Robinson.
2: No, thanks.
0: He's actually scored in almost every week.
2: I've got
0: Isaiah Likely.
2: There's like a flex thing?
0: It's a flex.
2: Yeah.
0: I mean, my other receivers are Nico Collins and Mike Wilson. So they start.
2: Yeah.
0: They're playing. It's really Abuka or Likely or Manungai.
2: Well, Manungai's not going to play.
0: Probably.
2: So let's not do that. You're probably going to play Abuka.
0: Play Abuka?
2: Yeah.
0: Nah, no thanks.
2: Okay. Then why'd you ask?
0: Just for your opinion. It's not like you're going to make the decision for me. Your thoughts.
2: Those are my thoughts, and they have been roundly dismissed, and I'm used to that.
0: Okay. Yeah.
2: Yeah. I have 3 kids.
0: So. Yeah. And a bunch of wives. So it's been a pattern.
2: I know.
0: Whatever.
2: I don't have a bunch of wives. It's an inaccurate statement.
0: Okay.
2: I've won. And she's the best. All right. So the Seattle Seahawks and the San Francisco 49ers. We have some fresh Brock Purdy commentary on this situation. And then I thought of this also. I think maybe our conversation earlier this hour helped me out. I think I figured it out. Because we were talking earlier about, A, like, where do the Seahawks fit on your sports hatred rankings? And then also, why? Why are the Seahawks moving up my hatred rankings? And I sort of gave, like, a weird answer of they're moving up my hatred rankings. The thing I hate about them is that I can't figure out what I hate about them. Like, I don't mind Sam Darnold. And I don't like that Mike McDonald has had success against the 49ers, but I don't have anything against him. He's not McVay. He hasn't had too much caffeine. He doesn't run up and down the sidelines. He doesn't act like he's smarter than everybody and then do stupid things like fly a team to Australia 4 minutes before kick. Like, I don't have all of these things against the Seahawks. But do you know what does get me? And more often than not, we don't realize this is actually what rivalries are about. It's the fans. It's not the team. And I know plenty of Seattle fans. Look, I don't have a personal thing against them, but do you know what I think is funny about Seattle fans? They think they have an effect on the game. And I don't, that's one of the things that bugs me about a fan base. Like, for example, let's take the Niner fan base. I think this is a great, great fan base, partially because they've decided to travel the world to watch the 49ers play, take over stadiums. Like, it's obviously a big group. It's a passionate group. I want that for every team, to have a big, passionate fan base. I'm sorry, Chargers and Cardinals, you don't get those nice things. But what I don't think 49er fans do, I don't think they think that they create such an unbelievable environment at Levi's Stadium that you can't come in here. This is our house. We're going to do this, that, and the other. There's really two, maybe three fan bases currently in the NFL that I hear think that they can win their team a game. And it's Philadelphia and Seattle. They think that they can win the game. They think that they make coming to their stadium difficult. We did a whole thing about this when the Niners went to Philly in the playoffs last year. And boy, my DMs were filled with diabolical things from Eagle fans because of what I said, which was so offensive, that you're not that scary. You're not that scary. And then the Niners came into your place missing a bunch of their players, and then they won the football game. Seattle, same thing. Like, 12th man, that's fun. Yeah, you're loud, but the better football team's going to win. You just, I don't dig
0: it. You can absolutely affect the game in terms of silent count. That was crazy.
2: Right, you can create a home field advantage, but like,
0: you can create an environment where the offense has to do things differently than what they do at home and what they would do in, I don't know, another stadium. And the way that the Lumen Field Seattle has been constructed, it was constructed in a specific way to contain the noise so that when it gets loud, the noise goes out and up and it comes right back down. And, you know, Philadelphia, they get loud, but I also think that when they fall behind, their cheers turn to jeers. And Levi Stadium, it will never be that atmosphere. It will never be that environment that is overly hostile. And look at this last game where, you know, all the fans on the sunny side of the field, and God help you if you were out there. I don't blame you for disappearing because it was just too hot to be out
2: there. Too much, yeah. You still have to be a human being. I mean, a lot of friends were like, why is the stadium empty? I'm like, it's not. It just, people are hiding because it's too hot. You know, the Dodgers played a playoff game, I think, the day before, and the place was half empty. But like, I didn't try to come down their road, and there were a lot of people covering the Dodgers who were like, you guys, it's like 110 degrees. Like, who wants to just go sit on a metal seat and like just sit there? That's it. No movement, no nothing. You can't get away from it. Just sit there and watch a sporting event when it's north of triple digits. It's a lot. So like, I'm not, you know what I mean? You still gotta be a person. I'm not one of these fans that thinks that, like, I'm not going to put eye black on. And-